0: think it'll be someone that is in the top four or five that we're talking about. I think it'll be the regular cast of drivers that we have. I don't think we'll see an unexpected driver, even though I am going against my logic that I said earlier in the show. I believe it'll be our normal cast of characters.
1: All right, Samantha.
2: I'm going to say green flag. I think that we've talked about so many different drivers who are just missing little bits and pieces of things. And we also talked earlier, 1 through 10 is a shot, and I think right now people are basically locking it on three different guys. Blaney, and we've got
0: Hamlin
2: and Reddick. So I think that there's something there. I think that anybody can do it.
1: All right, Doug Rice.
3: The champion is going to be
1: someone
3: a guy.
1: Someone you don't expect.
3: No. We're going to expect this person.
1: Yeah.
3: That will not be named.
2: Right. Will not be named.
0: It's not Christopher Bell.
3: No. It is not.
1: All right, Doug Rice.
3: All right, thanks a bunch. Hey, we got to take a quick time out and come back. One last thing.
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7: These cars are about to fire it off in anger.
8: Boy, what a save. We got cars sideways. It's Christopher Bell. He spins and collects a couple cars.
7: Side by side, Austin Cindric has him at the line, and he will take the lead into one.
8: Here comes Shane Van Gisbergen on the bottom. He's looking for second.
9: Now Chris Buescher fired out of a cannon in turn two. He's right into the rear bumper of Ty Gibbs.
8: Oh, it's a multi-car accident. I want to say 15, 20 cars. Guys, that took out about two-thirds of the field.
10: We have a fight on pit road between two crew guys. One of them is with Ty Gibbs. One is with Brad Keselowski.
7: Blaney, bottom of the racetrack. Chastain makes it three wide. He'd like to take a spot here on the backstretch, and he charges. He wants the lead in turn three. Ross Chastain shot out of a cannon from the sixth starting spot. He has already moved up to second. The battle now for third on the high side. Kyle Larson, Riley Herbst challenging low.
11: Kyle Larson moves up to the top side. Going to lose a little bit of ground.
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0: beautiful, and it just made my wife and I feel really good to be a small part of something like that, and traditional vows, and it was just nice. And I can't say it any other way, and I'm not a big attending wedding person, except I'll be going to one in December when Samantha gets married, so looking forward to that. But it was just really cool. It was idyllic. It was up at Grandfather Mountain, North Carolina. If you've ever been there or seen that, you know the natural beauty of that. So, hey, we're ending up on a kind of happy note here. Who wins Daytona quickly?
1: Oh, somebody that we don't expect.
0: Okay, that's so,
2: I'm going to go with Joey Logano.
0: I'm going to go with Josevar. How about that?
2: Hey.
0: All right, we're going to take a break. By the way, keep it between the navigational beacons.
2: Between the buoys.
0: 5 o'clock somewhere.
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4: Despite wet weather, adversity on pit road, and fading tires late in the race Sunday evening, Ryan Blaney was able to lead the last 74 laps at New Hampshire and take his third checkered flag of the season. Here is the Team Penske driver with Andrew Kurland in victory lane.
6: You were able to come back and win this race. What does that say about the 12 team being able to get it done despite some adversity?
7: Yeah, just staying in the game. Fast cars, you know, definitely helped that. And, you know, the opportunity came to throw two on it when we came before and did four and try to get the lead and see if we could hang on. And fortunately, we were able to, just barely. So, yeah, just sticking with it all race and pretty awesome to finish out.
6: You said you were just barely able to get it done. How much tires did those left sides have? Because you had a lot of laps on those.
7: I didn't have much left, honestly. Like, I tried to build a gap, but then manage. And then Bubba got to second, you know, on four tires. I knew he was going to be eventually creeping in, so I tried to keep the tire management in mind. But then he started closing a little bit, so you got to pick the pace up, use more tire, and then lap traffic. You never know how it's going to go, and unfortunately, we were just able to pick our way through that just enough to stay in front of him.
6: Momentum is a real and tangible thing. How big is it to be hot right now and to be winning at this time of the year?
7: Well, the momentum that Team Penske has on their side is great, you know, and forward. And, you know, Team Penske, in general, have been on a pretty good tear the last couple months, and it's been fun to work through it with everybody and try to get better and better.
4: Team Penske and Ryan Blaney now set their eyes on Saturday night's race in Daytona, the final race before the marathon that is the 2026 Chase. I'm David Stiles. This is PRN's Garage Pass.
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10: Welcome to PRN at the Track. I'm Lenny Baticki. Coming up in this show, we'll chat with Raceway 7 winner Brayton Santee. Then we'll speak with third-generation racer Chase Pollard, and we'll have

0: A conversation with Great Lakes Super Sprint winner Jet Mann. But first, let's get to our What's Hot, and we'll start out with the hottest of them all. Congratulations to Knoxville, Iowa Nationals winner Kyle Larson. Also in Iowa at Dubuque, it was Bryson Eckridge. A.J. Flick, a winner at Lernerville in Pennsylvania. Pittsburgh goes to Mike Reff. Spike Moore gets it done at Bedford. The big trophy at Latrobe to Troy Shields. Colton Blazevich back in victory lane at Blanket Hill. Marion Center to Colton Flinner. And Jared Barclay gets it done at J-Town. Portsmouth, Ohio, Zach Milby continuing his winning ways. Colton Longwell wins Sharon, Wayne County to Doug Drown. Mike Borowick Jr., a winner at Goods, and Painesville goes to Kyle Bates. Dustin Nobby getting the win at Brownstown, Indiana. Salem to Cody Swanson. Kyle Cummings another win at Hobstadt. Speedrome to Jeffrey Shackelford. Carson Chapman the same at Sportsrome. And Lawrenceburg to Tyler Arrington. Dale Garrett, the winner at Ona, West Virginia. Missouri at I-55, Matthew Edler and Mike Harrison getting modified wins. Cole Tinsley wins at Doe Run, Farmington Empire to Brad Bowden. And in Kentucky, at Richmond and at Rock Castle, it's Mike Marler. And joining us now on the ProFabrication.com hotline, Raceway 7. A Ohio track way up there by the lakes. Brayton Santee taking the victory on Fans Autograph Night. Hey, Brayton, welcome to the show. Fans Autograph Night for a guy that is, part of the hometown, grew up in that area and such. Is that, you know, really like a big high school reunion meet and greet? Did you see people that, oh, we went to high school together, any of the things like that? What are the experiences like for a winning driver at a track like this and having the families of people you probably, you know, work with, went to school with? What's that like?
1: First, I didn't really see a lot of people in my class, but ironically, I just had my class reunion not a couple of weeks ago. So with my parents being teachers, I get to see a lot of the students throughout career days that I've helped out with. So I get to say hi to them and meet some of the parents of the students there. And then obviously a lot of friends and all that we could meet and greet there. So
0: that is awesome. Brayton Santee taking the victory in the Rush Series portion of the Raceway 7 event on Fans Autograph Night last Friday night at his hometown track, or last weekend at his hometown track, taking both the heat and the feature win. So when you win a race, I noticed in that list of sponsors on your social media and such, Castaways Grill has raspberry almond cake and strawberry crunch cake. Do you get like an extra big portion of slice of those if you won when you go to your sponsors?
1: Well, the Castaways, they actually they do a little bit of monetary value / food for us. So my personal take there is I really enjoy their wings. They got really good wings. My mom does like the desserts there. They have a variety. I think they change every so often, so you got to kind of pay attention there. But they got a bunch of specials and a bunch of different stuff every so often.
0: So make note, fans, when you go to Raceway 7, stop by the Castaways Grill and see what's especially on the dessert menu after you've had your chicken wings that are preferred by our guest on the ProFabrication.com hotline, Brayton Santee. 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And I understand you used ProFab headers to get to victory lane. What did those sounds sound like in the rumble beneath you as you were racing the ProFab headers on your car? What do you say about them?
1: Obviously, they sound awesome. We've had our current set here for 3-4 years, and we just picked up a new second set for my dad's car. He's been playing around with the last couple weeks. So, but overall, they have great performance, and can't get anything better there. So,
0: yep,
1: we're a good product.
0: Hey, quite an endorsement for Raceway 7 winner Brayton Santee, our guest on the ProFabrication.com hotline. Dad racing, does dad race in your class or in another one of the late model classes? Have you ever gone wheel to wheel with your father?
1: I mean, my dad, we kind of put a second car together just to have some more car count at Raceway 7. But years ago, when I was like 9 or 10, I raced mod lights at a track called Allegheny Mountain or Speedway with him, and he beat me, but I was still young. It was like my second race ever in a mod light then.
0: Well, you'll have to give him what for. Someday you get that mod light rematch with your father. Brayton Santee, our Raceway 7 winning guest on the ProFab hotline. What's it like to watch him out there and run from a proud son's perspective?

0: perspective to see Dad still slinging it and bringing it?
1: Honestly, I really don't get to see him because, I mean, Friday he was actually in my heat race and then typically busy trying to get cars together, so I haven't really seen him maybe turn a few laps is about really all, so I can't really say.
0: Well, what's it like when you're discussing racing activities? The car needs to adjust this, to adjust that, and to hear that wisdom out of him and to now have plenty of years of experience to go back and forth at it. Those conversations, how special are they?
1: Obviously, they mean a lot, especially, I mean, my grandpa's involved, so he does a lot of the engine work, not necessarily the setup side, but he helps out a lot. I mean, we have our go-to setups. We just, no matter how far we go or how not far we go, or pretty much anywhere we go.
0: A complete family together there at Raceway 7 and wherever Brayton Santee, our guest on the ProFab Hotline, does the work. How about the multicolor on the nose of your car? That's quite the graphic there. Did you come up with that or somebody else?
1: My dad and mom primarily work on the graphic design. I mean, my dad likes to do colorful stuff, students and all that. And we also try to incorporate some of the colors of our sponsors here and there. But my dad liked that. I think there's a little teal green or light green in there that my dad liked.
0: Get to Santee Racing. Brayton, thanks for joining us. Fans, stay with us. We'll be right back.
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0: 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Hey, Chase, welcome to the show. And before we even get going, if I'm going to use the name Pollard out there in the late model pavement world, please clear this up. Are you kinfolk to that Bubba Pollard guy?
8: I'm sure not, man. I get asked that a whole lot, but I've honestly never met the guy, but he's a heck of a wheel man. Never met him, but yeah, no relation there.
0: Well, he is a good guy, and hopefully someday you guys cross paths. And also, one of the things, are you taller than most? You look like you might even be taller than the Carson Hocevar kid. How tall are you?
8: Yeah, I'm 6'6", so I'm not really designed to go in these race cars. We usually got to cut them up pretty good to where I fit. But yeah, I'm definitely pretty long, that's for sure.
9: Well, long to get to the limited late model victory lane at Tri-County Speedway in Granite Falls, North Carolina. Chase Pollard, our guest of the ProFabrication.com hotline. So a year where it looks like at least you're close to the handful of top guys in the points, but the first win of the year, what's been the issue with closing the deal till now? How did it all come together finally last Saturday?
8: We haven't done a whole lot different, really. Man, this deal they got at Tri-County, they've got a bunch of good cars. Man, we've been getting usually around 20 cars every week, and man, there's just, you look at the qualifying times and you're not even in the tenths anymore, you're in the thousands. And man, we've just been just missing that last little bit, but we kind of picked up on a few things here recently, and it translated into some going a little faster. And like you said, really not a whole lot different other than just fine tuning a few small things, and we found that little bit of speed we were looking for,
9: finding that little bit of speed got him the first win of the season. He's won limited late model runs before, but this year, the first time on top of the podium, if you will, at Tri-County Speedway. Chase Pollard, our guest on the ProFabrication.com hotline. 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So while the team, and I'm sure you were working on the car during the week some as well, but while the team is trying to figure out, parts and pieces and things and adjustments to make, from a driver's perspective, what have you done, in recent weeks maybe to up your game? Were you on iRacing more? Did you go for more weightlifting? Did you do something that maybe change breakfast cereals? What did you do to, do that little bit more as a driver?
8: I'll tell you, it's funny you say that, but there's a place in Hickory, Victory Sim Experience, and what it is, it's iRacing, and they've got some simulators set up, and my buddy Corey Wagner and myself, we've been going on Wednesdays, and they run a special that night, and we'll go put about 2 hours worth of laps in, and I'm telling you, it's got to help a little bit. Just it doesn't really translate, but at the same time, it's good for your reactions, whatever you call it, but mm-hmm. I'd say that's the one thing I've done different. It's funny, he called me Sunday and he said, "See, I told you those those runs down there is going to pay off," and he was right.
9: when you guys do it, is it always a track that is similar to Tri-County, the one you race on most, or do you kind of vary to maybe pick up some other tendencies that maybe you weren't bringing into the recipe, a dirt track sliding around on, or a bigger track, smaller track, do you mix it up?
8: Oh yeah. You can do about anything on there. I don't know a lot about it, but you go in, you can, man, they got rally cars, dirt cars, sprint car, you name it. And we really do a lot of the dirt stuff, 'cause it's, it's pretty fun on there. And, we'll pick out about five or six, totally as far opposite as you can do, but it all helps, mm-hmm. So it's
9: what's been like your favorite dirt track? I didn't expect you to be interested, but where online at least is your favorite dirt track?
8: Tony Stewart's
9: Eldora.
8: Yeah, we, that one was super fun, and like you said, man, we did the sprint cars and everything else there. That one was really racy, instead of just going to making laps, we can kind of get a race going on there. And Charlotte, that was another fun one. Man, there's another one. I can't think of the name of it. Maybe State Line or something.
9: Yeah, State Line's a dirt track. Yeah.
8: Yeah.
9: Well, Chase Pollard, our guest of the ProFabrication.com hotline, put all that recipe together and his team doing their part and got the limited late model win last Saturday at Tri-County Speedway. 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Now, third generation question we typically ask, father, a former racer, your grandfather, general contractor that owned a steakhouse and did pretty well when he raced on the weekends. Which one do you kind of, drive like? What's your style like?
8: I'd have to say probably my dad, just because we worked together, we raced together. So I'm sure obviously it was before my time when they were running, but I would say I'd probably

0: lot like he does. And I know my dad's told me that before, that he thinks it's a lot like his dad, Earl, that he also raced in Canada back in, gosh, the 50s, you know. But wow. It runs pretty deep, that's for sure.
1: It definitely does in the Chase Pollard's family history, from dad to grandpa's and all the rest. He is our guest of the ProFab Hotline. Where can we follow you on the internet to keep up with you?
0: I'm not a big internet guy, but I got a Facebook. You look me up on there. I got an Instagram, is just Chase Pollard 98, and I try to put some stuff on there, but man, I'm just I guess I'm kind of old school. I just keep it pretty simple. And
1: well, we like old school, and we certainly appreciate Chase Pollard, winner at Tri-County, to stop by and chat with us here. Fans, stay with us. We'll be right back with more.
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11: Hi, this is Doug Rice of PRN. Join me for another great episode of Fast Talk. I heard this 5 years ago with Jimmy Johnson.
12: Oh, yeah.
11: You think Jimmy
12: say.
11: Johnson forgot how to drive? You're an idiot. Shut up. Sit down. He's going to win 8 races in a row. I'm not putting Kyle Larson in that category. I think driver slump and team slump. I think this may be more of a team slump than a driver slump. That's Fast Talk right here on PRN.
1: 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No, we're not having Kyle Larson on, but this is a driver on the rise up that ladder in sprint car racing from Goshen, Indiana. Great Lakes Super Sprint winner at the race at Hartford, Michigan last weekend. Jet Man. And hey, Jet, welcome to the show. Got to ask, with a cool name like Jet, is that your real name? Is it a nickname? Tell us the story.
13: Yes, that is the name on my birth certificate.
1: Wow, Jet Man. That's got to be one. You make T-shirts that say Jet Man on that thing?
13: Yes, I do.
1: Oh, fans, you're going to want to get one of those. They also call him the Hoosier Rocket Junior. Now, with that, Jet, what? Why Junior to that? What's the story there? Help us understand.
13: My dad, Brett Mann, was a regional racer here around Michigan area, and that was his nickname.
1: Very cool. Race sprint cars like you do? Very good. Jet Man, our guest on the ProFabrication.com hotline. Great Lakes Super Sprint winner.
12: at Hartford, Michigan. The Goshen, Indiana driver is our guest. And, man, Jet, the over-the-limit images photo of you in Victory Lane was what stopped me when I was going on social media. That is cereal box worthy, how cool that looks. What's it like when you see now Great Lakes Super Sprints using it, and that's you in Victory Lane, and kind of, you know, posterizing, you know, how cool that that victory pose was. What's that make a driver feel like when that image is that powerful?
13: Yeah, I mean, it feels incredible. And, you know, to get a win, especially in these days with everyone having the best equipment, you know, it just feels really good.
12: What do you do to overcome it? 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Great Lakes Super Sprint winner, Hartford, Michigan, where the track was, and Goshen, Indiana, where he is from. And that's right across from Wakarusa, Indiana. If you know where Wakarusa is, that's added bonus points in your geography. But, Jet, how do you overcome if somebody's got a bigger power plant, maybe has two or three extra crew guys with him that are helping on every step of the way? What does a driver do that pushes that envelope that much more so that you can be successful against somebody in that nature?
13: Yeah, mainly just being smart on the racetrack, getting through lap traffic fast and qualifying well at the beginning of the night to start up front at the end of the night.
12: So, you know, and Jet Mann is our guest. He did just that, working his way through and won the Great Lakes Super Sprint race last weekend in Michigan. He's our guest on the ProFabrication.com hotline, which is brought to you by Gasco Gaskets, engineered for maximum seal and durability. 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So a lot of us have trouble getting through traffic on the highways and byways and such, and we're not going full speed with cars trying to catch us and move around and things like that, or most of us aren't going full speed. What is the key to setting up somebody? Does it start in the corner you're going into, or is it somewhere prior to that on the racetrack? What's the general technique to be able to get around and through this lap traffic?
13: Mainly knowing who you're racing with. You know, when I catch lap traffic, I try to look ahead and basically just try to go wherever they don't go as fast as I can to get around them.
12: When the wings and wing sprint cars, big giant wing on top of these drivers as they're circling around these racetracks and such, when the wings are kicking that air around, does that create turbulence in there from the slower cars around you and then you're hitting them at full speed? Can that throw you off during a race? What is that like?
13: Yeah, in a way, once you get around different cars and different traffic, the dirty air can make the car act different than compared to being up front and clean air.
12: Does it get surprisingly different sometimes to where you may have been around one car and then all of a sudden somehow the air changes and it might pitch you on one side of the track and another? Does that ever happen?
13: Yeah, it happens. And luckily on Friday at Hartford, we just had the car set up good enough to where it was good in any type of air and wherever we put it on the racetrack.
12: Well, Jet Mann had it all going on, taking Great Lakes Super Sprint's win at Hartford, Michigan. He is our guest on the ProFab Hotline. How does that put you in points? And are you chasing a title this year or looking for more victories than points each time you go out?
13: Mainly looking more for victories than points. We haven't really got out this year because of weather. And, you know, if you the weather doesn't look too good, then if we don't want to go, then we don't have to go.
12: Well, not a bad way to go at it. When you're ready, you go and give it your all and end up in Victory Lane. That's a pretty good process. Great Lakes Super Sprints winner, Jet Mann, our guest on the ProFab Hotline. How about other special races towards the end of the year? Different series, maybe a further off track than, you know, normal, maybe, you know, kind of a one-of-a-kind trip somewhere. Any of that stuff planned so folks maybe in those areas can look for you?
13: Yep, the plan is to stick the 410 under the hood this week. We're going to run with the All-Stars at Butler this coming Saturday, and then we'll probably run a few weekly shows at Butler as well.
12: Wow, Butler, Michigan, got a big motor coming, the 410s. The race win in the Great Lakes Super Sprints was the 360 division engine, and now dropping in that 410, going to be a lot more giddy up. Will that change how you drive the car? With more horsepower, does it make it easier in some spots, more difficult, challenging in others? What's that like?
13: The 410s are lighter in the front end, so the car definitely handles different. But as long as you're driving the car hard, it's pretty self-explanatory and everything will take care of itself.
12: And are you a driver that, you know, focuses on just giving it gas all the way around no matter what? Or are you more of a process? You make your speed throughout all the lap in different ways. How do you describe the way you race?
13: Lately, you know, now that I'm getting older, I've kind of gotten to where I'm a little better with my feet, but for the most part, it's pretty much staying on the gas and keep the car laid down the left side.
12: Well, we definitely stand on our feet for drivers that stand on the gas, that's for sure. Jet Man is one of those guys. Jet, Great Lakes Super Sprints winner at Hartford, Michigan, Goshen, Indiana driver, one-time BMXer back in his childhood. Where can folks look you up on the internet so they can get one of those cool shirts and keep up with you?
13: Yep, you can find me on Facebook. You can direct message me for shirts and inquiries, stuff like that, at Jet the Hoosier Rocket Junior Man.
12: There it is, Jet the Hoosier Rocket Junior Man. Thank you for taking the time to join us. Good luck with not only your next race this year, whether it's Great Lakes Super Sprints or on to the All-Stars at Butler. We appreciate you, and we'll be following this career as it continues to rise for the Goshen, Indiana driver. Fans, stay with us. We'll be right back with more. Chase Pollard, winner at Tri-County, to stop by and chat with us here. Fans, stay with us. We'll be right back with more.
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18: 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We got cars sideways. It's Christopher Bell. He spins and collects a couple cars.
19: Side by side, Austin Cindric has him at the line, and he will take the lead into one.
18: Here comes Shane Van Gisbergen on the bottom. He's looking for second.
20: Now Chris Buescher fired out of a cannon in turn two. He's right into the rear bumper of Pickett.
18: Oh, it's a multi-car accident. I want to say 15, 20 cars. Guys, that took out about two-thirds of the field.
21: We have a fight on pit road between two crew guys. One of them is with Ty Gibbs. One is with Brad Keselowski.
22: Blaney, bottom of the racetrack. Chastain makes it three wide. He'd like to take a spot here on the backstretch, and he charges. He wants the lead in turn three.
23: Ross Chastain shot out of a cannon from the sixth starting spot. He has already moved up to second. The battle now for third on the high side. Kyle Larson, Riley Herbst challenging low.
24: Kyle Larson moves up to the top side. Going to lose a little bit of ground.
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0: Welcome to Racers Odds. Andrew Curlin here with David Stiles. I'm at Charlotte Motor Speedway. My background, David, it looks fake, but I found maybe the best view in the house to do Racers Odds. There's cars racing behind me, which I'm pumped about. But, David, you are live in the PRN studios here in Concord, and we're coming off of a big week at Watkins Glen. SVG is making more history, getting his seventh career win. Kevin filled in for you last week. He said SVG was unbettable just because of where they had him in the odds, although if you bet on SVG, you still would have ended up making money.
1: Yeah, I mean, for Shane Van Gisbergen to come back from almost 30 seconds down after pitting and

0: the strategy that they were on. And I didn't bet anything on Connor Zilich last week, but I thought that he may have a chance. And he overcooked that right front, and then it just didn't come to fruition. And Shane Van Gisbergen proved why he is the best road course racer that we currently have in the series. And it was an amazing drive. I know that some people may think that it was a little lackluster of a race, but I thought the strategy was interesting. I didn't have a lot of bets pay out for me. The only one that really hit was that Kyle Busch versus John Hunter Nemechek. Kyle Busch finished ahead of him. So I got a little bit of like 72 cents or something on that. So it was fun. I thought it was a good race weekend. And now we get ready to head to Dover. And I love Dover Motor Speedway. I've been talking to a lot of drivers just this season about going to Dover. And so I'm really excited to put you on these sharp bets and help you try to find the value in this and this upcoming race. And the All-Star event, it's very different because we typically have 400 miles at Dover, and that place is called the Monster Mile for a reason. So it'll be interesting to see how these drivers handle this format that we have. So they'll have three different heats. There'll be one at 75 laps, and then they'll invert the field. There'll be another one at 75 laps, and then they'll run the final, 250 laps of the race with the final 26 drivers. We already have 200 laps. We already have 19 drivers locked in to the heat, so there is a fan vote that is up for grabs, and then we'll see who can lock themselves in after those heats. I'm interested to hear who you are looking at and kind of what you're, you know, looking forward to in the weekend. We also will have a truck race and a O'Reilly race that have some bets on there too. So it'll be a great weekend of racing up in the first state of Delaware.
1: Yeah, this is a tough one. A, the format, there's a lot of math that you have to do to figure out how do I get in, how do I lock myself in, who's guaranteed already. For me to start, at least if you're looking at a betting perspective, take a look at the 19 guaranteed drivers. And if you're looking to bet on someone for the win, it's going to be bold and brave to bet outside of this list, outside of a few exceptions, and we'll go over those. But Tyler Reddick, Ty Gibbs, Carson Hocevar, Shane Van Gisbergen, Christopher Bell, Blaney, Hamlin, Briscoe, Byron, Larson, Elliott, Austin Dillon, Chastain, Josh Berry, Cindric, Logano, Bubba Wallace, Kyle Busch, Brad Keselowski. That's a mix of previous winners, 2026, 2025 race winners. Busch is a former All-Star champion, and Keselowski gets in by being a former champion. So that's kind of how you qualify everybody else. One driver that is not on that list, but is actually the best next-gen driver at Dover, is Alex Bowman. It's amazing. He has the best average finish amongst all drivers in this car. It's 5.33. That is amazing. He's also finished in the top 10 seven of the last eight Dover races. He's a 2021 winner, but he's not locked in. I think that's going to be his biggest challenge. And with this field inverting after the first 75 laps, you take the best average finish of six drivers who are not locked in, and that's how they get in. I'm very curious to see how that shakes out for Alex Bowman, because if he runs well in the first 75 laps, say he runs third, he's then starting in 23rd to start the next 75 laps. And it's hard to pass at Dover. It's hard to pass in this next-gen car. I almost feel like the best place to be is going to be around that mid-pack where you kind of average out on the invert and you know, don't have to pass as many cars. So that's the thing. You can pass here. Let's get it straight. I think it's just one of the more difficult races and tracks to pass at. And so I know I just threw a lot at you, but Alex Bowman's a guy who's not on that list that I'm watching, is basically what I'm trying to say.
0: Well, just to give you thoughts into it, I like Alex Bowman for this weekend. He's in a couple of matchups, and I might bet money on both of these matchups. One of them's on DraftKings. The other one is on Caesars. The one on Caesars, he is matched up with Tyler Reddick. He is minus 105, Tyler Reddick minus 125. So Alex Bowman is the underdog in this bet. I actually like this for Alex Bowman. Again, like you said, average finish of 5.33. Reddick is kind of up and down at Dover. He's been good there, but he's also had some bad runs. And I think that Alex will play the strategy, and he'll get into that final 200-lap heat, and we could see him make some noise. So I like that one. And then the second one, he is matched up against Ty Gibbs. Ty Gibbs has a really good average finish here. He runs really well at this racetrack. That matchup, they're both at minus 115, so that's kind of a flip of a coin type bet. You want to stay in that probability and try to find, you know, that 52 percentile probability. Both of these guys are at that at minus 115. But I'm going to fade Ty Gibbs and take Bowman on both of these and put a few units on it because I think he'll be pretty solid there. Hendrick is also the winningest car for the All-Star race, and they're also one of the better teams at Dover. All of their cars are usually pretty good at this track. So I think favoring Bowman in both of these matchups is a pretty good value. And I think if you're willing to kind of not – risk a lot, but play the probabilities of where the bets are, I think that these two matchups are pretty solid. So I like both of those. If you're just going to pick a straight-up race winner, Denny Hamlin in the next-gen car at Dover is so good. And he's won three of these races, all of them in the past seven seasons. So he's kind of come into his own at this track, and so I think if you're going to bet race winner, I think if you do Denny Hamlin to win the race at Dover, then that's a pretty good bet. You can find him on some different sports books as the favorite. So that's kind of where I'm looking as far as the bets go, because this All-Star race for the Cup Series is just so wide open. And like you said, you've only got 19 guys that are locked in, and then there will be a final field of, 26 drivers for that final heat. So we've still got some drivers to get into that final, you know, heat that we have at the end of this All-Star race.
1: And here's what's interesting is there are guaranteed going to be 26 drivers in the final 200-lap segment. And that is banking on the fact that 19 guaranteed drivers start the final segment. So say Tyler Reddick, Ty Gibbs, Carson Hocevar, Shane Van Gisbergen, they're locked into the final 200 laps. If they crash out, they do not start the third segment. That means we will see a seventh open driver come in and fill their spot. So that's something to pay attention to, because if there's a guy right on the cusp of that average finish line between stages one and two, and we'll see how Fox ends up showing us who this type of leaderboard, because I know I'm not going to be able to do that type of math at home. But that's just something to watch out for, because if your guy is that seventh guy, all of a sudden a regular jumps out and crashes out, blows an engine, what have you, that's going to open the door for more open guys to get in. So just something to keep an eye on. But, David, I think you nailed it. And especially with this Ty Gibbs, Alex Bowman head-to-head, because it really is a coin flip. Yes. Looking at the July results, it was basically a Joe Gibbs Racing Hendrick Motorsports show from July 2025, the last time we were at Dover. Denny Hamlin won. Chase Briscoe finished second. Then you have a Hendrick driver, Alex Bowman, finishing third. Kyle Larson finishing fourth. Ty Gibbs, a Gibbs driver, finishing fifth. Chase Elliott, sixth. I think at the end of this All-Star race, the $1 million is going to go to one of those two teams. And so it's basically up to you at home to decide who's it going to be. And from there, you can bet winning manufacturer. You can bet, is a Chevrolet going to win or is a Toyota going to win? Because I think, or there's team odds as well. I'm not sure which is better. But that's something
0: Well, right
1: that
0: now,
1: I'm looking
0: the,
1: at.
0: The winning manufacturer bet is actually a pretty interesting one, because Chevrolet and Toyota, Chevrolet's plus 125, Toyota's plus 130. So they're pretty even. Ford is plus 400. So you're looking at even odds on both of those. So again, this is a coin flip. This will be a coin flip on whatever your gut is telling you will be good here. I'm going to go a little bit towards Denny Hamlin winning the race, but you can get more value in these matchups if you find something that you're interested in, to where, you know, you're taking Alex Bowman over two Toyotas. So you're still kind of hedging yourself a little bit. Another interesting thing to look at,
1: actually,
0: too, and
1: not to cut you off, but go for it. If you're going to bet Toyota or Chevrolet, you might as well bet winning team, because you get a little bit better odds there. Joe Gibbs Racing plus 150, Hendrick Motorsports plus 160. So that beats your manufacturer odds right then and there. So you might as well bet on the race team instead of the manufacturer in this case.
0: I like that.
1: I'm gonna put some money on Joe Gibbs. I think the winner's gonna come out of that camp. I'll put $5 +150 on Joe Gibbs Racing to win the All-Star race. Sorry,
0: I
1: go
0: like
1: ahead.
0: It. No, I like it. I think that's good. That aligns with Denny Hamlin, race winner at +400 for me. So I think that's good. The other thing that I want to look at, there's a O'Reilly bet that I think is worth making. And I think, you know, Allgaier's really good here. He's the favorite to win at +315. If you're looking for a little bit more value and to maybe inject a little bit of fun,
1: are you gonna
0: Brent
1: say it?
0: Cruz, +500 to win. He's on a streak right now. He's got five consecutive top five finishes. He's never won a race before, but he's pretty good at these short tracks. He's pretty good on the road courses, too. So I think Brent Cruz, his day's coming, and we could see that pop up this weekend in Delaware at Dover. So I like that, +500 for Brent Cruz to win.
1: I'm going to give you two other guys. I think a different driver gets their first career win on Saturday, and that is Carson Quapel, +900. He's back in a JRM car in the number one. He's got Rodney Childers on the top of the box, although surprisingly statistics have shown that he runs the worst in the number one car. He actually runs better in the nine car for Junior Motorsports, so just something interesting there. But Quapel led laps almost won in 2024 when Ryan Truex passed him. I think it was with like two laps to go to win the race. He almost got. We wouldn't even be talking about him getting his first career win because it almost happened 2 years ago at Dover. I like him at +900. I think that's really good. Also, important to note, I just talked about that JRM number 9 car having a solid year so far in the owner's points. Ross Chastain is back behind the wheel in that. He's got two top threes in his last three Dover starts in the O'Reilly Auto Parts Series, +1,000 for Chastain to win. If you're looking to get interesting there, just two sleepers that could maybe spoil the Justin Allgaier, Brent Cruz show that we see on Saturday.
0: I like both of those. I think Carson Quapel is extremely talented. He's just had some bad luck, and he's been changing cars like every week. You know that's got to be hard on a driver. I'm really impressed with him. His day's coming too, but Brent Cruz is just on a tear right now. So I like that we have a little bit of difference in what we're looking at, just so that it gives us a little bit of variance to help you as a listener find where that value is. And I've got to get us a shirt made or something, because Kevin with the find the value, I thought that was great. And so maybe we'll get us some merch and we'll get something out for that, because I think that that's just a great tagline. And then also I wanted to highlight this before we, speaking of highlights, that was a pun that was intended. Talking about hair last week, your hair's looking pretty good. I got my hair cut today, so
1: yeah,
0: I'm
1: good.
0: A little less shaggy looking. So, we're getting our coif on. We're going to find some value, and, hopefully we'll have a good weekend out at Dover. Is there anything the truck race? I mean, this will be a triple header weekend for NASCAR. For me, the only thing I could find was odds to win, and I'm not sure if I want to put any units on that or not. So there's a little bit out there if you're interested in trucks. There's just not anything of super high value that I'm finding that I want to put some units on for them this week.
1: I haven't really looked much into the trucks. Kyle Busch +350, I'm seeing. Honeycutt +450. Josevar's in the race +600. I think if you want to bet on momentum, I think Caden Honeycutt's the guy to talk about.
0: He swept the weekend at
1: Watkins Glen. He swept the Carstour races the next day. Talk about a guy who's hot and I think can just get behind the wheel right now and win anywhere. That's Caden Honeycutt. You know what? Just for fun, I'll put $1 on Caden Honeycutt to win the race.
0: I like it.
1: Have to clean up. I'm going to bet on Tyler Reddick, $1 to win the All-Star race. I don't know what his odds are. Doesn't matter. He's on a winning tear. I also like Hamlin to win. I'll put 5 on him at +370. Actually, I put 10 on him at +370.
0: Do the 400. Do the 400. That's better odds.
1: Oh, sorry. +400. Even better.
0: Yeah. Do 400. It's on Caesars. On Caesars, Tyler Reddick's +1400. So they usually have a little bit longer odd. So there you go. I like it. I think they're really good. The only other stat that I have is when we go to a new place for this All-Star race, the All-Star race has been run for a long time. It's been ran 34 times at Charlotte, 3 times at North Wilkesboro, once at Atlanta, once at Bristol, twice at Texas. This is the first time it'll ever be ran at Dover. In recent history, when it's been ran somewhere new, a Hendrick driver has won Chase Elliott won it in 2020 at Bristol. Kyle Larson at Texas. Kyle Larson at North Wilkesboro. So if you're looking for maybe an interesting little line,

0: You may want to put a few units on Larson. He is the second favored driver out of all drivers to win this race at plus 600. So that's just another little tidbit. I'm going to stick with Denny Hamlin. He's been really good here the past couple of years. And then these two matchups with Bowman. But let's get into pick 'em. So I got a pretty good bump last week. Allmendinger netted, you know, he netted me about 36 points, ran pretty well. You picked Buescher. We had a little problem, though.
1: Yeah, I already picked Buescher this year, which I didn't find out until too late. David, I am giving myself the DNQ. I think that's not fair to pick Buescher multiple times, especially when he had a pretty solid points day. So I scored a big goose egg at Watkins Glen. But luckily, going into the All-Star race, this is a free pick, isn't it?
0: So the good thing is that you can pick anyone. And if you win, you get 25 extra points. So you could come away a big winner in this and get your points back anyway. Because what would have been still about a 120-ish point lead after your huge win with Chase Elliott for the 68-pointer a few weeks ago, it's back to 90 points. So it's a little bit more palatable for me after scoring a big weekend with Allmendinger. So I'll let you go first, and you can pick who you want. Because I think I've got a little bit of a fade right here. I got a guy that I'm gonna pick. So.
1: Oh, do you?
0: Yeah.
1: Wait. We can't pick the same driver, can we?
0: No, we can't pick the same driver. No.
1: All right. So, well, I wanna know who you're gonna pick. Good. I picked Buescher on purpose just to DNQ so I could tank for a good pick for the All-Star race. Give me the guy who's the favorite. Denny Hamlin wins it.
0: I like it.
1: I love his stats at Dover. He is I'm trying to find where it is. I think he's won the last two races.
0: Yeah, he's won the last two races.
1: Yeah, he won the last two races. JGR's won the last three. So,
0: yeah.
1: I'm liking my odds with Denny Hamlin to win this one. David, who you got? You can't pick Denny.
0: Well, I'm not going to pick Denny. I'm going to pick Chase Elliott. I think he is the best Hendrick driver right now. He's got two wins on the season. Let's go. Number 19. Hendrick's pretty good there. I would pick Bowman, but I don't know. It's going to be hard for that transfer. I think he's going to run really well, but I don't think that he can win the race. So I think one of his teammates will. Hendrick's really, really good at Dover, so going for the 19.
1: All right. I think that's fair. Well, that's all we've got for Racers Odds this week. I actually can't remember. Kevin picked someone for Pick'em last week, and we maybe need to get him in on the standings. But, Dover's going to be fun. All-Star race. Brad Gilley will be on the call from us at PRN. We've got the coverage of the racing on Saturday, which is really exciting. And then the big weekend after that, the Coca-Cola 600, we're going to have a lot of great content coming from us at the Performance Racing Network from here, Charlotte Motor Speedway, what I've got behind me. There's no logo on the track yet. Like, I'm like wondering when they're going to paint the
0: Coke
1: 600.
0: Yeah, the ball field hasn't been painted yet. Yeah,
1: I know. Yeah. So I'm curious when that's going to happen, but we'll probably get an update on that next week. I'll give the weather report, but
0: there you go.
1: Thanks for listening to Racers Odds. Thanks. If you haven't already, subscribe on YouTube. Make sure you listen to us on the podcast platforms as well. Follow us on all social media. And, yeah, you're going to want to get in on the Racers Odds action early here. That's all I'm going to say. I think we're going to have some exciting giveaways coming up down the line. I don't want to give too much away about that yet. But if you are a listener, continue to listen because it could win yourself something pretty cool. So, David, any closing thoughts before we wrap this one up?
0: No, let's help you have a little bit more fun, put you on those sharp bets, and hopefully we'll help you grow your bankroll. That's what it's all about, right?
1: Absolutely. All right, David. Thanks for listening. I'm Andrew Kurland, and we'll be back next week to preview the Coca-Cola 600 here on Racers Odds.

0: off his buddy Bubba to win at New Hampshire Motor Speedway. Denny Hamlin clinches the regular season. And now NASCAR heads south to the high banks of Daytona for a little Saturday night under the lights action.
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0: Welcome to the show. One race left in the 2026 regular season for the NASCAR Cup Series. And most of the big questions have been answered before we head to Daytona. One, that Ford is back somewhat. They've shown a lot of strength lately. And two, Denny Hamlin is the regular season champion. He will go in with a 25-point cushion. Let's hear how Ryan Blaney got it done at New Hampshire.
2: White flag is out for Ryan Blaney. He'll cross the granite stripe, hoping to go back-to-back in New Hampshire.
3: Has the lead he needs here on the final lap going into turn number one. No lap traffic ahead for Ryan Blaney that he's going to have to navigate here in the next mile. Looking for another win here at the Magic Mile. He is off of turn two and up the back stretch for the final time.
2: Bubba Wallace hustled his way around the lap car of Carson Hocevar. One final shot down into turns three and four. They're running similar lines, but Bubba doesn't have the momentum. Out of turn number four, Ryan Blaney's going to go back to back in the Granite State. Blaney wins the Dollar Tree 301 at New Hampshire Motor Speedway by a half a second over Bubba Wallace.
0: Nick Gilman with the call on the Performance Racing Network at the Magic Mile, where Ryan Blaney flashed again. Once again, I'm Doug Rice, joined today by David Stiles and from Speedway Motorsports, Samantha Waddell. And David, it's apparent that Ryan Blaney loves it when we head to New Hampshire.
4: I think those Penske cars just love it in general. They've been really strong on the short tracks all season long, and they're having a great resurgence through the summer here as we get ready to head in to the last 10 races of the season in this marathon that will be the Chase. We've got one left at Daytona. And, oh, yeah, they're pretty good at these speedway tracks, too. So I think this Penske push has been in full effect. I know Logano didn't have the day that he wanted, but Cindric, kind of middle of the pack, but Ryan Blaney, man, he's really, really good at this style of track.
5: There was no stopping him, and I think that when we were talking about it earlier, you look at earlier in the season, it was all about Toyota and what Toyota was going to do. Ford's really come in there and really ramming through. I mean, what have they got? Four of the last six races, they have taken the checkered flag. So I think it really, when you look at that, of course, Blaney, he was unstoppable. There was really nothing that was going to come between him and that checkered flag.
0: I felt there was a sense of inevitability when he got the lead late in the race.
5: Yes.
0: And yeah. I was actually texting with a couple of people that were in New Hampshire, and I said, I think it's done now. Bubba made it interesting, but I never really felt like he was going to get him, David.
4: I mean, he led 115 laps, the last 74 laps of the race, and that's despite even having a little bit of a snafu there on pit road. Mm-hmm. And his pit team has been in question marks all season long. But he said it in one of his post-race interviews, when they give me a fast car and I have the ability to drive through traffic and put myself in a position to win races, we have to capitalize. And he's won two out of the last, seven races starting back in Echo Park. And to think that Ford had a 15-race winless streak up until that point when he won at Echo Park earlier in the summer, they're on a tear, and he's locked up second place in the points now. I think that this could end up being a shootout between him and Denny Hamlin as we get ready to move into the later part of the season.
5: And I think you would also be remiss, though, if you start looking at yesterday's race, to not talk about Bubba Wallace and Josh Berry. I mean, the battle of the three of them was so much fun, and it was dynamic, and it was something you wanted to cheer for all three of them to do well and to succeed, because it was fun to watch each one of those scenarios and those schemes kind of play out.
0: I felt like yesterday's race was entertaining, and I always want to walk away from a race going like, okay, I got something out of that. I had to be invested in this, because you did have a story. It wasn't just a walk-off like we saw at Richmond and Iowa.
4: No, I fully agree, and we also had wet weather at the beginning of this one, where they put the wet weather tires on, and I think this Josh Berry story is just phenomenal. He doesn't have a ride next year. He's looking for a new home. Jesse Love will be piloting his car. But if you look at his stats, fourth straight top 10 for Josh Berry. He has more top 10s than a handful of drivers that are pretty competitive. Austin Cindric, Michael McDowell, Ross Chastain. He's led more laps than Keselowski, Suarez, and Eric Jones. And that's a Penske-allianced team. So we're kind of on this thread of the Fords are starting to matriculate their stats at the right time.
5: Yeah, and I think that Josh was just fun to watch. It was cool to see that, almost, I'm going to say, the light come on in terms for, like, the fan base to see the driver that Josh Berry is. People have seen and know who he is, but to watch him drive and maneuver around the

0: pressure to get into the thing. And ironically enough, I think his performance levels jumped.
1: He's building the resume. He's building a case for himself that, hey, I belong here. I belong in the Cup Series. I am good enough to run here. Someone needs to give me a shot. I know there are some open truck seats. There are some open O'Reilly seats. But if you're four consecutive top tens, you definitely belong in a ride in the Cup Series, and I think it's just a matter of time before somebody scoops him up. I know that we don't have the open availability right now for him to go somewhere, but I think that we'll see him in a car next year running something somewhere.
2: Completely agree. He's too great and too exciting to watch to not see him land in a seat. He's got the resume built. He did the work. And like you mentioned, he's racing free. There's a handful of drivers who have gotten a contract renewed. They're driving like a totally different guy. Guys who have lost their seats, driving like a totally different guy. So I think that there is something to that, the weight of the world on your shoulders. And now you're like, guess what? Let me just show you what I can do.
0: Well, Matt Collick's going to be on the show later. Let's see if Matt will give Josh a ride for next year when he rolls out the Dodge program.
1: Why not? It'd be good to see Dodge back in the Cup Series. I'd be excited for that.
0: Yeah, but for Josh, I'm happy. Always a very personable guy, easy to talk to, has earned his stripes in this. Didn't show up with a bag of money to buy a ride.
1: No.
0: And has done this, so good on him. We'll see. The future's not done for him.
2: No.
0: This is not a dead end. Maybe it's a bump in the road, pretty big one, but I don't think he's done. By the way, let's go ahead and hear from race winner Ryan Blaney.
3: Well, the momentum that Team Penske has on their side is great, you know, and Ford and, you know, Team Penske in general have been on a pretty good tear the last couple months, and it's been fun to work through it with everybody and try to get better and better, so just keep going. I'm a big believer in momentum and things like that. We just have to keep working at it, and hopefully we make a run at it.
0: In our next segment, we're going to break down the fact that he is making a big run for the championship, and what is the bet on Ryan Blaney right now. But first off, let's give you this Toyota Performance Report brought to you by Toyota Racing. 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Bubba Wallace was the highest finishing Toyota at New Hampshire. He finished second. Fourth went to Christopher Bell. Ty Gibbs was sixth. Seventh, Denny Hamlin. And Tyler Reddick was eighth. And those were your top 10 finishing Toyota drivers at New Hampshire in what turned out to be a really competitive and fun race. We'll take a break. Come right back. Talk a little bit more about race winner Ryan Blaney.
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7: This was a PRN Pit Stop with Nick Yeoman.

0: It's Fast Talk here on the Performance Racing Network. Samantha Waddell, David Stiles, I'm Doug Rice. Let's go ahead and take a deep dive here on Ryan Blaney. For the first half of the season, the Fords were not to be seen. It's been an all-Toyota show. And it feels like, and it looks like genuinely, David, at least the Blue Oval has eroded away a little bit of the dominance of Toyota, led by Ryan Blaney, of course.
1: I think that the set of tracks that we've been at over the last number of weeks have been really, really good for Ford. Ford has been good on the short tracks. We've seen Joey Logano move from 20th to 9th in points. Ryan Blaney also with two wins in this section. And they've got all this momentum going forward. And this is what I fully believe. I believe there's a Penske push after May is over, after the Indy 500. I know that that's not a thing that you can quantify, but they really know how to capitalize in these moments where we need to be good and we need to make sure that our program is on track. And if they get their intermediate track package figured out, I think they can really make a concerted effort to make a push for a championship out of this chase. I think both of those drivers are still very much in the hunt. And the reason I say that is we're going to reset these points. Mm-hmm. After Daytona, the top 16 will get reset. The distance from first to 16th is only 100 points. Ryan Blaney's currently sitting in second, and Hamlin has a pretty big points lead over him, and that'll get reset to, what, 25-ish points?
2: Yeah.
1: That's so doable. If someone gets hot at the right time and they go through these next 10 races after Daytona, it's not out of the realm of possibility that he could pass Hamlin and Toyota could be on the outside looking in after they've had such a dominant start to the year.
2: I agree with you. I think that there's something to that. And I think that you look at the races that are left for the chase and who's won those. I mean, Ford has a really solid chance of being able to make this happen.
0: And that's funny because at the first of the season, we were talking about the fact the regular season was already won by Tyler Reddick.
1: Yeah, we had crowned him the champion.
0: And it seems like it was last year that Tyler Reddick was the hottest property in the world. He won 5 of the first 10 races. He won the first 3 races. And all of this praise, and then it's just like overnight, he lost the mojo. And I mean, he spun out, what, on lap 3? Or was it the first lap?
2: It was the first lap.
0: When they came out on the wet weather tires. And I felt like that almost condemned him for the rest of the race. We don't know how good he was.
1: And he was terrible in practice.
0: Yeah.
1: Absolutely atrocious. And then he wins the pole. And that's just like a microcosm for his entire season.
2: Yeah.
1: So he goes and wins the pole. And Andrew Curlin talked to him and said, you were 31st in practice. And he goes, I didn't even know the car had that in it. And so then he goes out on the pole and spins out. And it's just like a comedy of errors. It's like watching one of your favorite rom-com movies and everything bad that happens to the one guy just continues to happen.
2: It continues to happen.
1: And I fully agree, Doug. I think that the mojo is just off over there. I know they've had a meeting with Michael Jordan where he came in and talked to each one of the teams trying to pump them up and get some energy behind them. And I just don't know if they're going to have enough to make a push here late in the season. I think that they don't really have a shot as far as the momentum goes.
2: I think that they just need that reset button, right? And the chase resetting, clearing the points might be that moment that there is that, I'm going to say, the carrot dangling over there that you can attack and that you can get after. I think that there is the realm of possibilities that that can happen. I don't know that there's really anybody that you can completely shut out and say, there's no shot. There's no way that you're going to be able to tackle this and you're going to take the championship. Granted, there are the three that you assume will be the ones contending, but it's kind of anybody's game once you get there.
0: And now I feel like it's a Ryan Blaney game. He's definitely, maybe, I'm not going to forget Ty Gibbs. Ty Gibbs still has fast race cars and is racing better than he's ever done before. I have more faith in Ty Gibbs than I do right now in Tyler Reddick, because Reddick's just going in the wrong direction. If you're a believer in momentum, his is all negative at the moment.
1: Well, and another point where Ryan Blaney and Team Penske are so good at these tracks that we've been at. Tyler Reddick, historically, not good at these tracks we have been at. And now we're going to go back to Daytona, where he won earlier in the season. Then we'll go to Darlington, where he's always been very good. So we'll see if he can come back from this slump that he has been in. He's still top 4 in points. I think that there may just be too much of a mountain for him to climb as far as the mental aspect of this goes, but we'll all find out together. That's the beauty of what racing is. We have to run every single lap, and yep, we're going to find out if he can come back from this.
2: But I do think, to that, I mean, you look at the races that are left in the chase, Tyler's found success at a handful of those. Ryan's found success at a handful. You look at the guys that have won, and you look at where they've won at, there is that probability that you're really going to have a fun wild card of a gamble when we really get into the chase.
0: Ryan's also been there, done that.
2: Yep.
1: Former champion.
0: That means more than I think we give him credit for. One other thing, and David, we talked about this a lot on previous shows. We've heard so many people preach, oh, you've got to be in the top five to win the title. And I bought into that for a while, but I've seen a couple of things happen this year. This big surge by Joey Logano to come from outside the cut line to be ninth now in points. The plummet of Tyler Reddick that we've already talked about. I don't know that you have to be in the top five. I think this could go all the way down to the top 10 getting into the chase, having a legit shot.
1: I mean, legitimately, 100 points from first to 16th. If you're in 16th and all of a sudden you turn it on and go through a five or six race stretch where you're just unbeatable, it's doable. I mean, it's not out of the realm of possibility. You're mathematically still in it. I think it's anybody's game. I think if you're in that top 16, you have a legitimate shot to win the championship. And you just have to play your cards right and make sure that you're maximizing every single point that you can, because we've seen it. You don't have to get a bunch of wins to be able to be successful in this format. You have to be very, very consistent. And we've seen a number of people do that. Ty Gibbs is one of them. He's got two wins on the season, yes, but he runs very consistent week in and week out, and they're maximizing every single one of those points.
0: I'm not quite as bullish as you are. I'll go to the top 10. If you're 11 through 16, there's a reason you're there.
1: Yeah.
0: You probably don't have the secret sauce to put you over the top to get to be a legit playoff player. Matt Collig is scheduled to join us here and talk about his work with the NASCAR Foundation, and we may even get in a couple of questions about racing. Stick here with us on Fast Talk.
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0: Vintage Styles. And annually, we are always thrilled to have Matt Colley drop by on the show. And Matt is a big giver. He and his team and his family work tenaciously to help benefit the NASCAR foundations. And Matt, you guys have been doing this for a long time. And once again, you're coming to the plate to help people out. By the way, thanks for joining us on the show. Really appreciate it.
1: You got it, man. It's, you know, it's Monday and excited to get the week started again. And you're right. And I love the way you say that we're big givers. Because we love that message. You know, I do so many things in business, you know, whether it's Leaf Filter or like any one of our 70 businesses. And, you know, I'm a big real estate developer, and, you know, I love this NASCAR, as you guys see and know. Like, we're getting way big in this, NASCAR thing, as I call it. You know, in the truck series and the O'Reilly series and the Cup series. And so we're just having fun growing that. But, you know, a giant part of what we do, you know, you guys know I own, part of the Cleveland Guardians. So we play baseball and we do all that stuff. But a big thing that we do in the community, especially up here in Northeast Ohio, but really what we get involved with is the NASCAR Foundation and what the NASCAR Foundation does. You know, so, you know, we're trying to do everything we can, which is really hard on the track. But what we can do and what we can give off the track is really a big focus of what we do at the Colley Companies and with all of our stuff and all of our philanthropy. So it's really cool that you say like that we're big givers. And, you know, that makes me feel good. That makes our company feel good. That makes my wife feel good. That makes my daughter feel good. And it's what we do.
2: Matt, celebrating 20 years of the NASCAR Foundation, which you mentioned, you're headed to New York City for the Honors Gala. You and your wife, Lisa, are going to be there as co-chairs. What makes this such an important night for you and the NASCAR Foundation?
1: It's cool that they do it. So this is the first year that we've been involved in that. I mean, we're, it's a giant gala in New York City. I know Kristen Chenoweth is going to be there. She's one of the hosts. Jamie Little. So it's Kristen and Jamie Little are going to be the hosts. So I'm excited. It's black tie. So we have to get, I mean, I had to go to Men's Warehouse and rent a tux. You know, the girls have to go get ball gowns. And so it's a really big gala that's raising a ton of money. I mean, millions of dollars, you know, for these kids. So I actually think it's a really cool thing that the France family and the NASCAR Foundation does, you know, for, I don't know, the community and for kids and I don't know. It's just a fun thing to get dressed up. I mean, how many when's the last time you were in a tux? You go to a wedding?
0: Last weekend.
2: For Doug, last weekend. For me, it's been a while.
0: I had to go to a wedding.
1: You were at a wedding last weekend in a tux?
0: I was. Right, first cool. time I've ever gone to a wedding wearing a tuxedo. I know we're getting off on a side street, but our general manager, Jerry Horn's daughter, got married, and he made it a big deal, Matt. So.
1: Okay, right. So that's my point. It's just cool to get dressed up. But at the end of the day, it's just to raise a bunch of money, for kids and the impact that NASCAR. I always talk honestly about, the impact that NASCAR makes off the track. I mean, I mentioned before about like the Cleveland Guardians, but sports teams, sports leagues, you know, around the country, but especially the NASCAR Foundation. I mean, we go to, you know, throughout the year and we're a big, part of what the NASCAR Foundation does in 16 tracks around the country every, 16 times a year. You know, we give bikes away to kids. I mean, it's a really big deal at these tracks. And the NASCAR Foundation, and it doesn't get publicized, right? And so that's part of what, I mean, that's kind of why I'm on your show today, is to let everybody know how much the NASCAR Foundation does, you know, for these kids. So when we go to, I know the biggest one is when we go to Daytona. I mean, I think last year we gave 200 bikes away you know, to these kids. I mean, we bus in 200 kids that are, you know, how do you say, underprivileged kids that probably have never had a bike before. We give them shoes, we give them helmets, we give them, you know, bicycles, and we just have an awesome, fun day. It's actually a fun week that we give them messages, you know, certain drivers, certain owners, certain, you know, people from the public, you know, talk to these kids about nutrition and about health and everything else. But anyway, it's really cool to be a part of. And so even as opposed to just talking about racing all the time, you know, we get to talk about these kids and how we help the community and how to, you know, make this country a better place to be.
3: Matt, so you just talked about one of the major initiatives that you're a part of with the NASCAR Foundation in Speediatrics, but you've also got Speedy Bear, which is around National Teddy Bear Day, which is actually coming up in just a few weeks. Why is that foundation and Speedy Bear so important to you and the NASCAR Foundation?
1: Well, I think it's one of the cooler things. It's actually one of the cooler things I've ever been part of. I mean, this year, you know, usually go to over 100 hospitals and give away teddy bears. I mean, you know, there's National Pizza Day, there's National Grilled Cheese Day, there's a National Teddy Bear Day every year. So the NASCAR Foundation over the last several years, and I think this will be our sixth year being involved. But what we do is have our drivers and we go to hospitals all over the country. The last number I saw was 157 hospitals this year. Okay. So we'll give over 6,000 Speedy Bears, like little teddy. Here, I have one, like one of these.
2: Oh, man.
3: So cute.
1: You know, and we go into hospitals and, you know, every kid, and I say this all the time, like if you're a kid and you're in a hospital, well, if you're an adult in a hospital, but if you're a kid in a hospital, like you don't want to be there. There's no kid that wants to be in a hospital, whether it's because you're sick or whether you're injured or, you know, for whatever reason. So so the NASCAR Foundation tries to brighten their spirits. So when you walk into a room or when a driver walks in and they're in their fire suit and they are a professional race car driver and they bring in and they give you a teddy bear and sign an autograph or take a picture, it brightens their day. And so that's the whole point. Is to do that. So that's what we do. So again, over 150 hospitals this year, 6,000 teddy bears. I know we're donating. I know people can donate. I'm not sure how. It's at NASCARfoundation.org. Mm-hmm. I think you can give $25. I'm pretty sure that you can write a message to a kid that that will receive your teddy bear and a message just to brighten their spirits and brighten their day. So it's cool. We've done it in Akron. Actually, Nicole Krieger comes up every year. We have our University of Akron marching band that comes out and plays for the kids. And we have like a parade and we have drivers come up and they give bear, you know, these Speedy Bears to the kids. So we're doing it in New York City this year. So we were just talking about the gala that we're having in New York City. So the day after, you know, we're going to Hassenfeld Children's Hospital in New York City, you know, at New York University New York City University or whatever it's called. Is it New York University? I don't even know what it is, but I know it's going to be a really big deal. And so I'm really looking forward to it. And that's in what, 2 weeks?
3: It's in 2 weeks. And then you also mentioned donations and you're matching donations up to $25,000 to put more bears into the hands of these sweet children who are battling things that none of us want to be battling. How special is that to be saying, you know what, hey, we know the value and we're matching you to make the difference?
1: Yeah, we're matching up to $25,000. So for people that donate, it's how great is that? It just feels it feels good to do. It just is. I'm blessed. I'm blessed to have had businesses and continue to be in business. And you know, be part of NASCAR and be able to give these awesome teddy bears to these kids. And it just is, it's one of those really, really awesome feel good things that we're able to do. So it's really good to be able to give one teddy bear, you know, to a kid. So I have talked to a lot of people. Like I said, this is our sixth year being involved. And even at the track, I mean, people, they honestly do stop me and say, hey, I donated a teddy bear. And when you can literally write a personalized message to a kid, you don't know who you're writing it to. You're just like, hey, you know, stay in the game. Like, you know, get well soon. You're going to be good. You got this. You know, it feels great.
0: Matt, one racing thing here. You guys tackled a new challenge this year. You brought Ram back into the truck series in a big way, four full-time teams and your all-star event. How was the challenge? Was it as hard as you imagined it might be, or where does that factor?
1: It's like way harder than we thought it would be. I mean, for real, honestly, it's way harder than we thought it would be. I'm really proud of our team and actually how we've done, but it's really hard. I mean, this is a really difficult sport. You've got a lot of teams that are trying really hard. You've got a lot of there's a lot of money that goes into it from, and I'm not talking about our team, but like other teams, and it's a really competitive, I mean, NASCAR is a really competitive sport, and you've got a lot of people that are really passionate about it. It's at the highest level. So, but we came at it saying five, you know, you don't start when we came in, when Colleague Racing came in, you guys, like, I don't know, 11 years ago, we had one car in the, you know, in the O'Reilly series, one. And that was really hard. I mean, we were really struggling to even qualify or be, you know, 25th. And, you know, and then you start to run the top 20 or try to get 15th or 10th. You know, and then you add another, we added another car and then another car, and then we went to the Cup Series. And but we just decided, like, hey, and I've known this in business, like, sometimes you just have to start. And so that was our plan this year, even with Ram and Stellantis coming in. It's like, let's just go. Sometimes you just have to rip the Band-Aid off and just go. So it's like, I don't know, five teams. We didn't decide to do this until, I don't know, late summer, last summer. And like we just went, so we're figuring it out. And but yeah, it's been hard. It's been super fun, and we're actually having a blast. Our drivers, it's very, very, very, very frustrating, you know, to not compete for a win. Like I said, we came in 10, 11 years ago. We've won 29 trophies. We've won 27 O'Reilly races. We won two Cup races. And, you know, so to not be in the story and not be up front and competing for wins is really tough on Colleague Racing and all the men and women at Colleague Racing. But we know what's ahead. We know how to do it because we've done it before. We can see exactly what we've got going on. And we are going to be a force to be reckoned with here in the next, if not next year, definitely in the next coming years. Well, it's Matt, just how we roll.
0: Always enjoy chatting with you. I get fired up just listening to you. You could be a motivational speaker if this whole business entrepreneurship thing doesn't work out. Thanks for what you're doing for the NASCAR Foundation and for people in general. We really appreciate you.
1: Thank you, guys. Appreciate everything you guys do. Thank you.
0: Team owner Matt Colleague, and also humanitarian, we appreciate him being with us here on Fast Talk.
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0: a treat to get to talk to Matt Colleague. He is such a fired-up individual. And, yeah, their truck programs struggled this year, but he admitted that. I thought that was interesting that he said, yeah, it's been tough.
1: That free agency program with them, too, has been awesome. I think Tony Stewart in a car. You've seen Ryan Newman. We'll see Regan Smith drive it two times this year. So
0: Elliott Sadler. Richmond.
1: Yeah, that to me, that program just makes that whole situation a little bit better, because you're seeing these all-star drivers get in these trucks and run these races. Clint Bowyer was in there too.
2: It's fun, and it pumps a new form of energy into the truck race, which, I mean, the truck races don't need any extra energy. Those are so much fun to watch. But then you throw this in with a program that everybody was kind of indifferent, didn't know how it was going to go. It hasn't gone the best. We're going to throw some celebrities in there to try to kind of keep the energy rolling.
0: It will get better.
2: Yes.
1: It will.
0: It will get better. It's done about what I thought it was going to do.
1: Agreed. I mean, the expectations were low, and it's done pretty well, I think.
0: The expectations were low, and they met them.
1: Yes.
0: That didn't sound right.
1: No, it didn't.
0: No, it was terrible. I'm sorry I said that. Okay, so speaking of expectations, theirs were high for these four drivers. Kyle Larson, William Byron, Christopher Bell, Ross Chastain, all came into the year thinking this could be the year. This could be a title. Samantha, as we're sitting here, which one of these is the biggest surprise that they've not gotten a W?
2: I would go with Christopher Bell. I think that there's so much success that he's found every season, and then this season it's fallen a little flat. I think it was 32 races without a win, which feels very uncharacteristic for a Christopher Bell. He's been fun to watch. He's raced well. I mean, he has 7 second-place finishes, 13 top 10s, 4 stage wins. So he's doing the right things. It's just not coming together in one moment. So I think he's right there on that cusp.
0: What are you thinking, David?
1: For me, I think that the biggest question mark is Kyle Larson. 49-race winless streak, last year's champion. Hasn't won since Kansas on May 11th of 2025. There's just something going on with him, and I can't really put my finger on it. He was decent at New Hampshire, the best Hendrick car in the field by far, and he led a ton of laps at Bristol, but it just has not materialized into a race win yet. I know that he's locked in already in the 7th position in points for the chase, but there's just something a little bit off with that team, and I don't know what it is, but they just don't seem right in how I think Kyle Larson should be running at this point in the season. And so I've still got a lot of question marks for that team. I know that Hendrick and Chevy has that new body, and going to Daytona, we don't know how that will affect them, and we've got changes to that race anyway coming up Saturday. So we don't know all of the things that will play into that, but I just don't know where to go from here. If I'm a Kyle Larson fan, or just even at Hendrick, what do we

0: do at this point to right the ship and become more competitive to where we're in the mix when people are talking about a championship run?
1: Well, kind of rounding out this equation here, William Byron, who it wasn't all that long ago, won the first two races of a season, won back-to-back Daytona 500s, and now he's an afterthought.
0: Has he even put together back-to-back top tens this year?
1: I don't think so, but I felt like that the race at New Hampshire sort of exemplified, it was a representation of his entire season.
0: Yeah.
1: The wheels literally fell off.
0: Yeah.
1: He had a tire fall off the car, and his day is done. And he was okay up until then. He wasn't going to win, but the fall off of Chevrolet and Hendrick is something that I think when we write the book on this season, is going to be its own chapter.
2: Mm-hmm.
1: They've been a non-factor for the most part, aside from a couple of wins from Chase Elliott.
2: Well, I mean, I think earlier we were talking about Toyota. Beginning of the season was all about Toyota. Now we've kind of transitioned, and we're talking about like Ford's coming in. They're making a splash. It hasn't really been any kind of a story for Chevy. It hasn't really been. It's been a non-starter.
0: To me, the biggest thing is Spire has overperformed.
2: Mm-hmm.
0: They've got two race wins this year from Daniel Suarez and Carson Hocevar. Hendrick underperformed. If you're going to grade them on their own rubric, they're not where they should be right now. And I think Kyle Petty has said it best. I've heard him on a couple of different programs. They're trying to take what should be middle-of-the-pack cars, 10th, 11th, 12th place cars, drive them up to where they should be because they have the expectations that we should be running top five every week. They just don't have the equipment right now.
1: You realize Trackhouse has as many wins as Hendrick.
0: Yeah.
1: SVG's got a couple of road course wins.
0: Yeah.
1: And, you know, that's a big chunk of what Chevy has done this year. I'm not ready to flush them entirely because we've seen this resurgence of Ford. I don't know if that continues when we get back around to the mile-and-a-half racetracks. When we come back to Charlotte or go down to Darlington or some of these other tracks, that may even out a little bit. But, man, I'm still surprised, though, that we're here where we are. And the three big drivers that we talked about don't have W's this year. That's shocking.
0: It's just absolutely flabbergasting me. And to me, I think the only anomaly, and Samantha, you mentioned him, Christopher Bell, average start of 14.2, average finish of 14.3, seven runner-ups. He's in the mix.
2: He is in the mix.
0: He's in the mix. He just doesn't have the wins.
2: They're not able to put it all together in one race. It's like you see it in this one. You're like, oh, okay, cool, we're getting it. But they can't pull it all together for one race.
1: Well, our studios are located here at Charlotte Motor Speedway. Seabell should have won the Coke 600 this year, but him and Denny Hamlin get into a cat fight with each other, and that lets Daniel Suarez go off and win it.
0: Yeah, and then he pushes a car to the win with Blaney at Echo Park, and it's just, you know, eventually it's going to start wearing on you. But I think that they're in a better position than the other drivers on this list. I know you mentioned Larson and Byron and Chastain. I think out of those four, Bell has the better shot of making something happen than the other four do.
1: By the way, Chastain was officially eliminated from the chase at New Hampshire.
0: Yeah.
1: And I find that odd. I thought his star was ascending.
0: Yes.
1: And this year it's been nightmarish for him.
0: They just can't get out of their own way. I think they're fighting too many struggles over there at Trackhouse with their equipment. And unless you're Shane Van Gisbergen and you're on a road course, I just don't think that those cars have what it takes to win at a intermediate track or at a short track.
1: And he may not have a driver in his current employ in 2 years.
0: Yeah.
2: Yeah.
1: We already know Zilich is going. Chastain has one more year. He could bail. And SVG is a pretty valuable property.
2: Mm-hmm.
1: Somebody's looking at him saying, okay, we could get him. That probably gives us 3 wins a year.
0: Yeah.
1: I don't know what that Trackhouse team's going to look like in another year. We'll take a timeout. Be right back.
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0: You guessed it. It's Fast Talk here on PRN, the Performance Racing Network, from Speedway Motorsports Communications Department, or as the cool kids call them, comms. Is that right? Is
1: it's comms.
0: The thing?
1: Yeah.
2: It's not Marcom anymore, just comms?
1: We're comms. No, we're comms.
0: All right, you just dropped a Marcom. You can't just do that and not say what that is.
2: Marketing and communications?
1: Yeah. I mean, we work with the marketing department, but we are two separate entities, so we're comms. The comms team.
2: There you go.
0: So that you're almost speaking in emoji when you say that, I feel like.
2: Yeah, just the abbreviation language.
1: Yeah.
2: Alphabet soup for everybody.
1: It is, but I think it's also funny. If you started naming a handful of things that we hear in radio or you hear in TV that are just normal everyday conversations for us with directors and producers, and you said it to a normal average crowd, they'd be like, I'm sorry, what are you asking me about?
0: All right, you worked in television as a sports anchor?
1: Yes, sir.
0: Where?
1: I worked in Lubbock, Texas, Roanoke, Virginia, South Bend, Indiana, and freelance a little bit in Houston.
2: Intrepid traveler here.
0: You got a lot of miles on you.
1: You got to move around so you can move up.
0: Yeah. Well, you've probably been here then at Speedway Motorsports as long as you stayed anywhere else because you're relatively young and to do all those other things you did, you didn't plant a lot of roots.
1: No, I moved every 2 years in TV because my contract was 2 years and that was really the only way you could move up. And I've been here 4 years. It'll be 5 years in March. This is the longest I've ever lived anywhere outside of college and growing up in Houston, which is kind of wild to say that I'm like, we're here. We've planted roots and I've been here for 4 years and I've moved every two.
2: Funny question, since you talked about contracts, what's the weirdest thing you've ever seen put into a television contract?
1: I wasn't allowed to wear the same outfit within 2 months on air.
2: Oh, wow.
0: Did you have to furnish your own wardrobe or did they do that?
1: I did. I had to furnish my own wardrobe. So I rented my clothes and I still do rent the runways. Like, yeah. I'm getting a shipment every two weeks in the month. But because you weren't allowed to wear the same clothes.
2: Doug, we'd be in trouble, man. I'm over here wearing PRN shirt almost every day.
0: The shirt.
2: The shirts.
1: But it was wild. That was the weirdest thing. Because I was like, I'm sorry, how? And they're like, you just got to figure it out. We just don't want you to wear the same thing.
0: Every 2 months, huh?
1: Mm-hmm.
0: That's a big rotation.
1: Why I rented clothes. I couldn't afford that lifestyle.
0: I couldn't have had a closet that big.
1: No.
0: All right, let's do this now.
3: It's time for another edition of Green Flag, Black Flag.
4: All righty. Show that has excellence in broadcasting written all over it.
2: Award
4: right
2: winning,
4: here.
2: Right?
4: Award something. I don't know. Actually, our standards are, what is it? Our goals are low and we meet
2: expectations
1: are low.
4: All right, here we go. I've got some statements. I'll read them. The panel will mull them over. If they agree with said statement, it gets a green flag. If they disagree, black flag. That's pretty simple. Here we go. Let's go with Samantha first.
2: Ooh.
4: Christopher Bell will win the championship with one or fewer wins this season.
1: Green flag. I think he can do it. We've just talked about he can pull it together and make it happen. I think he's got all the pieces. He's just got to put it into one race, and I think he can take the checkered flag.
4: All right, Doug Rice, what do you think?
0: Black flag. I'm not going to speak of the person that will win the championship for fear that it will curse them.
4: Happens every year. How about David Stiles?
2: I think it's possible. I think he could go on a Matt Kenseth 2003 type run where Matt had 11 top fives, 25 top tens, and only led like 354 laps.
1: You know what?
2: Bell's already led 539. It's doable. I say do it.
1: Small victories.
4: All right, Doug Rice, we go to you on this one. NASCAR should also race on the streets of Washington, D.C. If for no other reason, it would be refreshing to see something moving fast there.
0: Okay, I was not expecting that. A red, white, and blue flag for that, sure. I peeked over at the IndyCar race some just to look at the background. I thought it was exceptionally cool.
1: Yeah.
4: I'd love to see it.
2: Green flag. Anything that we can do to help celebrate our nation and add a little bit more patriotism, I'm for it.
4: Yeah.
1: Definitely green flag. I watched the IROC races, and they were so much fun. I was like, this is exciting. A lot of people tuned in. A lot of different eyeballs can help spread the word of the sport. All about it.
4: All right, let's go to David here. Your 2026 champ will be someone you don't expect. Of course, you've already said it's going to be.
2: I'm going to say black flag. I think it'll be someone that is in the top four or five that we're talking about. I think it'll be the regular cast of drivers that we have. I don't think we'll see an unexpected driver, even though I am going against my logic that I said earlier in the show. I believe it'll be our normal cast of characters.
4: All right, Samantha.
1: I'm going to say green flag. I think that we've talked about so many different drivers who are just missing little bits and pieces of things. And we also talked earlier, 1 through 10 is a shot, and I think right now people are basically locking it on three different guys. Blaney, and we've got
2: Hamlin
1: and Reddick. So I think that there's something there. I think that anybody can do it.
4: All right, Doug Rice.
0: The champion is going to be
4: someone you don't expect.
0: No. We're going to expect this person.
4: Yeah.
0: That will not be named.
1: Right. Will not be named.
2: It's not Christopher Bell.
0: No. It is not.
4: All right, Doug Rice.
0: All right, thanks a bunch. Hey, we got to take a quick time out and come back one last thing.
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8: These cars are about to fire it off in anger.
9: 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We got cars sideways. It's Christopher Bell. He spins and collects a couple cars.
8: Side by side, Austin Cindric has him at the line, and he will take the lead into one.
9: Here comes Shane Van Gisbergen on the bottom. He's looking for second.
10: Now Chris Buescher fired out of a cannon in turn two. He's right into the rear bumper of Tygen.
9: Oh, it's a multi-car accident. I want to say 15, 20 cars. Guys, that took out about two-thirds of the field.
11: We have a fight on pit road between two crew guys. One of them is with Ty Gibbs. One is with Brad Keselowski.
8: Blaney, bottom of the racetrack. Chastain makes it three wide. He'd like to take a spot here on the backstretch, and he charges. He wants the lead in turn three. Ross Chastain shot out of a cannon from the sixth starting spot. He has already moved up to second. The battle now for third on the high side. Kyle Larson, Riley Herbst challenging low. Kyle Larson moves up to the top side. Going to lose a little bit of ground.
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0: we've covered a lot of ground today. Once again, special thanks to Matt Colleg. And thanks to Matt for the great work that he does for the NASCAR Foundation. And he comes on here every year, and we even got him to talk a little bit of racing. Let's do this now.
1: One last thing.
0: Because in broadcasting, you're not supposed to follow your own production on the air.
2: Yeah.
0: Makes it sound like there's only one person on the show. Since that's Samantha who voiced the one last thing, you get to give us your one last thing.
2: My one last thing will be about someone very important to me. So sports is not for everyone. If you work in sports, it's a very, very hard deal. You're gone a lot, and I couldn't do this if it was not for my wife. We celebrated our 12th wedding anniversary this past Sunday, which – if you're doing the math, you're like, man, he looks really young to have been married 12 years. We got married pretty young, but we've got two wonderful children together. She's a great mom. She does a lot for me, and I couldn't have asked for a better partner in life. So big shout out to my wife, Mallory. Love you, babe.
0: That's wonderful. That's very heartfelt. It's amazing they allowed you to get married in junior high.
2: Yeah, you know, right? We fudged our dates on the birth certificates. That's exactly what we did.
0: Samantha?
3: We are in the middle of wedding planning. We get married December 12th, my fiance and I, and we did cake tasting over the weekend.
2: What'd you land on?
3: We haven't decided. Y'all, it is so hard. Do you know how big of a decision that is on what cake you're going to have?
2: Well, you're not going to eat much of it anyway, so.
3: So I know. It's got to be a good cake for everybody else.
0: You're not going to do the face smashing
3: cake on it.
0: I despise that.
2: Are you guys going to save the topper and then
3: eat a piece of it? No, see, that's weird to me, too.
2: Yeah.
3: Like, who has space in their freezer for a chunk of cake?
2: Ours got lost, and I'm really glad it got lost.
0: ours didn't, and this was a long time ago, but we pulled it out on the one-year anniversary, and it's not advisable. If you want to keep the topper, that's great. If not, move on. Funny. I'm going to go in the wedding direction, too. I attended the wedding of the general manager here at PRN's daughter, got married up at Grandfather Mountain this weekend, Linda, and it was one of the most cool weddings I've ever been to. It's very lavish without being over the top. It was beautiful, and it just made my wife and I feel really good to be a small part of something like that and traditional vows, and it was just nice. And I can't say it any other way. And I'm not a big attending wedding person, except I'll be going to one in December when Samantha gets married. So looking forward to that. But it was just really cool. It was idyllic. It was up at Grandfather Mountain, North Carolina. If you've ever been there or seen that, you know the natural beauty of that. So, hey, we're ending up on a kind of happy note here. Who wins Daytona quickly?
3: Somebody that we don't expect.
0: Okay, that's so,
2: I'm going to go with Joey Logano.
0: I'm going to go with Josevar. How about that?
2: Hey.
0: All right, we're going to take a break. By the way, keep it between the navigational beacons.
2: Between the buoys.
0: 5 o'clock somewhere.
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2: Ryan Blaney picks up win number 3 of the 2026 season at New Hampshire and now moves into second place overall in the standings, just one race before the chase. I'm David Stiles. This is PRN's Garage Pass.
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2: Despite wet weather, adversity on pit road, and fading tires late in the race Sunday evening, Ryan Blaney was able to lead the last 74 laps at New Hampshire and take his third checkered flag of the season. Here is the Team Penske driver with Andrew Kurland in victory lane.
6: You were able to come back and win this race. What does that say about the 12 team being able to get it done despite some adversity?
7: Yeah, just staying in the game. Fast cars, you know, definitely helped that. And, you know, the opportunity came to throw two on it. when we came before and did four and tried to get the lead and see if we could hang on. And fortunately, we were able to, just barely. So, yeah, just sticking with it all race, and pretty awesome to finish out.
6: You said you were just barely able to get it done. How much tires did those left sides had? Because you had a lot of laps on those.
7: I didn't have much left, honestly. Like, I tried to build a gap, but then manage. And then Bubba got to second, you know, on four tires. I knew he was going to be eventually creeping in, so I tried to keep the tire management in mind. But then he started closing a little bit, so you got to pick the pace up, use more tire, and then lap traffic. You never know how it's going to go, and unfortunately, we were just able to pick our way through that just enough to stay in front of him.
6: Momentum is a real and tangible thing. How big is it to be hot right now and to be winning at this time of the year?
7: Well, the momentum that Team Penske has on their side is great, you know, and forward. And, you know, Team Penske, in general, have been on a pretty good tear the last couple months, and it's been fun to work through it with everybody and try to get better and better.
2: 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I'm David Stiles. 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
9: Welcome to PRN at the Track. I'm Lenny Baticki. Coming up in this show, we'll chat with Livonia winner Devin Morgan. Then we'll speak with Stars Tour champion Glenn Mappis, and we'll have a conversation with the winner from Tri-County, Chase Pollard. But first, let's get to our What's Hot. We'll start in Gastonia, North Carolina. The Carolina Clash, Max McLaughlin took that one. Morgan Milstead won there and at East Lincoln. Ray Miller victorious at Dixieland. Burt Myers and Jordan Fleming splitting the mod wins at Bowman Gray. County Line to Blake Tasker. Preston Risley wins at Wake. Ace to Daniel Barber. And Chris Burns gets the checkers at Caraway. Scoot Dog Wilson grabbing the victory at Lawrence, South Carolina. Cherokee goes to Gray Parton. Andrew Baker, another win at Lancaster. Travelers Rest to Greg Carroll, while Greg Tumbleston wins at Sumter. Nathan Williams the same at Florence. North Georgia and Sugar Creek to Tate McCullum. Cam Boyd to win at Swainsboro. Woodstock to Jake Knowles. Bubba Gorman wins East Alabama, while at Hollis it's Casey Hall. Derek Rankin wins Natural Bridge in Virginia. Florida at Auburndale, James Seawright and Sadie Parsons in victory lane. And in Tennessee, Smoky Mountain to Corey Hedgecock, I-75 to Hayden Ownby. Jace King wins at Tazewell, Wartburg to Anthony White, Tim Damron at Big South Fork, and Chase McGill, the checkers at Newport. And joining us now on the profabrication.com hotline, two in a row now at Livonia Speedway, Devin Morgan. Hey, Devin, welcome back to the show. Man, I've watched you win at go-karts, I think even in iRacing days, pavement racetracks, and now Livonia, which is, to me, the richest Georgia soil, I think, of any of the great Georgia tracks that are out there. What's made this connection with you and that wonderful clay that's there at Livonia?
10: Yeah, you know, I think I have more laps around there than any other dirt track that I've been to. And then, you know, our train chassis right now just has a really good package under it, and it just makes me look like I know what I'm doing.
9: Well, I think you know what you're doing, because I've seen you do it in more different disciplines than really about any driver out there. You really seem to, you know, be able to transmit the winning that is in you to whatever type of car, type of track it is. And is there a different knack to driving Georgia clay than other places? I mean, does it react differently to the tires and those setups that you spoke about?
10: Oh yeah. Absolutely. You know, just and even the different clay that we have here in Georgia with the Sanoa and Swainsboro having the gumbo on it. It

0: more quality, good cars show up, and it made it a whole lot more challenging than the first one. So, you know, it was definitely more enjoyable to get that second one.
1: And even with the challenges and the difficulties of beating better drivers, that's that little bit more that for a racer, you're that much happier with the result, getting the win over that better competition. Is that what I'm hearing?
0: Oh, yeah, absolutely. And, you know, I feel like in the state of Georgia, the Northeast Georgia, you know, we got some of the best limited cars around anyways. This Northeast Georgia, you know, upstate South Carolina. So, you know, it just weekly, you know, our limited class is tough to win in. So anytime you can snag one is great. And then, you know, we just had even more cars. I think we had 17 this past weekend. So that just, you know, adds cherry on top of the cake.
1: Yeah, definitely. And Devin Morgan, one of those top drivers, as he goes for three in a row now at Livonia Speedway in the upcoming weekend, weather permitting. I know things could change between when we record this and not. But your father does a good job in the racing industry, totally different than a driver. How's the helmet been lately? Have you got a nice lid on there from Dad's BKP artwork? You know, what's on the helmet these days?
0: The current helmet's probably my favorite we ever did. You know, nicknamed the Outlaw. So the helmet's kind of more of a wild west theme. It's got a horse and wagon with some Hoosier tires on it all, and attitude up. It's got a western town on the back of the helmet, blue skies and tumbleweeds and whatever else, and then it's got a bandana on the front, kind of making it look a little open style helmet. And you know, Dad always keeps me looking good.
1: Definitely so. BKP artwork, Greenville, South Carolina, and their favorite driver, and he could say that because that's mom and dad's son, Devin Morgan, our guest on the profabrication.com hotline. Do you get to give input when a helmet painter is doing it, or do they just go, "We'll surprise you, go away, we'll surprise you"? Where in that does the driver get to play?
0: You know, most of my helmets, I just kind of let Dad go and run with it. This last one, I had an idea that I'd been wanting to do for, you know, a little while, and I kind of told him, and, you know, he made it happen and really knocked it out of the park.
1: 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Livonia Speedway winner Devin Morgan. Fans, stay with us. We'll be right back.
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0: 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Hey, Glenn, welcome to the show. Congratulations on your title. And I did see a picture of you wearing this King's crown and holding up a big old wrestling belt like Ric Flair would have and such. Was that part of this championship? Did you know potentially you could get those things?
1: I did, actually. I didn't know about it until we got to the racetrack, all that stuff they had laid out. And so I was aware of it.
0: Wow. And did you walk into your work on Monday with any of that on? What do you do with that stuff when you win it?
1: I actually put all that stuff in my office. We got a place for all of it.
0: That is so cool. Glenn Mappis making sure that properly attired Glenn Mappis will be able to show off his crown and belt for the Stars Tour Championship. He's our guest of the ProFabrication.com hotline. And I understand this is your first championship in a while. Where did you get your other championship in your storied career?
1: That was back in, I believe, 2003 at the Hardyville Motor Speedway down by Savannah, Georgia.
0: Back in the day at a track that we missed till today, and the track champion from there is now the Stars Tour champion and Lonesome Pine winner to cap it off last weekend. And I guess not even to cap it off, that was also your birthday. How did everything converge? I didn't see you were up towards the front in the first of the doubleheader. What happened?
1: Oh, yeah, the car was terrible. We don't exactly know what went wrong, but it was junk. Went back after the first race, and we threw everything we had in the toolbox at it. And when it came back out for the second race, it was pretty good.
0: Glenn Mappis and his crew putting a little bit of magic on it to be able to get the car back out on Lonesome Pine, win the second feature, and capture the Stars Tour Championship for 2026. He's our guest on the ProFabrication.com hotline, which is brought to you by Gasco Gaskets. 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And I saw in your Facebook post, crediting, as any good husband would, the missus, Mindy, but also Fred and Marcus, your racing pals, for helping. And with what you just said about moving from race one to race two with all those changes, let's start with Mindy. What does Mindy do to make sure that Glenn gets this championship while all this chaos is going on?
1: She feeds me well.
0: Well, as guys in our early 60s, what does that mean anymore? You know, we used to be able to eat all the, snacks. Now, what does feed you well? Is it got some grilled component to it?
1: Not at my house. So I guess that would be feed me unhealthy.
0: What's your favorite race day meal?
1: Oh, I don't know. My wife makes one heck of a lasagna.
0: Wow, that is a very good race day meal. You can take it, keep it warm, and, with the endorsement now of the 2026 Stars Tour champion and Lonesome Pine race winner, Glenn Mappis, on the line, I think Mindy's lasagna getting the check mark there. How about Fred? What does Fred do to kind of keep the car going in the right direction and maybe tighten the nut behind the wheel a little bit, if you will, so that you're able to get back out?
1: Well, Fred and I have been racing since back in the Somerville Speedway days. That's when we first started together, and we've been together ever since. He used to drive cars back then. Now he just likes the crew chief. And he comes every time with me to the racetrack. He is a wealth of knowledge, and if it wasn't for him, I wouldn't be able to do this.
0: And when you're looking at a problem like as disastrous as race one went into race two, is this something that he wants to confer with you a lot on? Is it something he takes a little walk around the pit area and then comes back and, kind of has that evil genius idea? How does the process work so that it could get as good as it got for race two?
1: Well, they're looking at the car from outside, and I'm looking at the car from inside. So basically, it's a collaboration, and we talk to each other about what we have going on. We were fortunate to have Marcus Taff with us this week.

0: week. I've known Marcus since the 90s at Somerville days, and he's also a wealth of knowledge. So between the three of us, we came up with some ideas and implemented them.
1: Well, between the three of you guys and a little bit of Mindy's lasagna, things worked out, it looks like. Stars Tour champion, Lonesome Pine, second race winner, Glenn Mappis, joining us on the ProFabrication.com hotline. What made you choose the Stars Tour to chase for a championship? Why follow that bunch? And what did you like about working with Boo and the Stars Tour?
0: Well, I first off, Boo, his mother, and his father, I can't say enough about them. They work really, really hard to put this thing together. And I'm sure everybody that runs the Stars Tour appreciates it, but I definitely appreciate it because that's tough work they do. Anyway, I got involved with it because I wanted to run a street stock car. I built a brand new street stock car a couple of years ago. And that's, how we ended up there. But I also like running at different tracks. I got tired of running the same place all the time.
1: Well, get that itch and get out there and do it. What was the most memorable event along the way, whether it was the win at Lonesome Pine, the loss somewhere else? Which one stands out for this year?
0: At the beginning of the year, I won a race at Anderson Motor Speedway. And that was one of the ones that stuck out to me because I had a good car. It wasn't as good as the guys in front of me, but I was patient, stayed behind them, and lo and behold, they got into each other, and it gave me just enough to get in front of both of them. And then once I got in front of both of them, they didn't have anything on me. And, that was one of my, I could say more fun moments driving a car.
1: Anderson's a wonderful track, and first win of the season, always memorable. Stars Tour Championship to follow after the ups and downs for our guest on the ProFab Hotline, Glenn Mappis. But you got it done. We certainly appreciate you taking the time to join us. Congrats, sincere congrats on being the champion of this neat racing series. And fans, stay with us. Follow him on social media, and we'll be right back with more of PRN at the Track.
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12: 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Shut up. Sit down. He's going to win 8 races in a row. I'm not putting Kyle Larson in that category. I think driver slump and team slump. 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
1: 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Hey, Chase, welcome to the show. And before we even get going, if I'm going to use the name Pollard out there in the late model pavement world, please clear this up. Are you kinfolk to that Bubba Pollard guy?
5: I'm sure not, man. I get asked that a whole lot, but I've honestly never met the guy, but he's a heck of a wheel man. I never met him, but yeah, no relation there.
1: Well, he is a good guy, and hopefully someday you guys cross paths. And also, one of the things, are you taller than most? You look like you might even be taller than the Carson Hocevar kid. How tall are you?
5: Yeah, I'm 6'6", so I'm not really designed to go in these race cars. We usually got to cut them up pretty good to where I fit, but yeah, I'm definitely pretty long, that's for sure.
1: Well, long and long to get to the limited late model victory lane at Tri-County Speedway in Granite Falls, North Carolina. Chase Pollard, our guest of the ProFabrication.com hotline. So a year where it looks like at least you're close to the handful of top guys in the points, but the first win of the year, what's been the issue with closing the deal till now? How did it all come together finally last Saturday?
5: We haven't done a whole lot different, really. Man, this deal they got at Tri-County, they've got a bunch of good cars. Man, we've been getting usually around 20 cars every week. And, man, there's just – you look at the qualifying times and you're not even in the tenths anymore. You're in the thousands. And, man, we've just been just missing that last little bit. But we kind of picked up on a few things here recently, and it translated into some – going a little faster, and like you said, really not a whole lot different other than just fine tuning a few small things, and we found that little bit of speed we were looking for,
1: Finding that little bit of speed got him the first win of the season. He's won limited late model runs before, but this year a first time on top of the podium, if you will, at Tri-County Speedway. Chase Pollard, our guest on the ProFabrication.com hotline. 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So while the team, and I'm sure you were working on the car during the week some as well, but while the team is trying to figure out, parts and pieces and things and adjustments to make, from a driver's perspective, what have you done, in recent weeks, maybe to up your game? Were you on iRacing more? Did you go for more weightlifting? Did you do something that maybe change breakfast cereals? What did you do to, do that little bit more as a driver?
5: I'll tell you, it's funny you say that, but there's a place in Hickory, Victory Sim Experience, and what it is, it's iRacing, and they've got some simulators set up, and my buddy Corey Wagner and myself, we've been going on Wednesdays, and they run a special that night, and we'll go put about 2 hours worth of laps in, and I'm telling you, it's got to help a little bit. Just it doesn't really translate, but at the same time, it's good for your reactions, whatever you call it, but mm-hmm. I'd say that's the one thing I've done different. It's funny, he called me Sunday and he said, "See, I told you those those runs down there is going to pay off," and he was right.
1: when you guys do it, is it always a track that is similar to Tri-County, the one you race on most, or do you kind of vary to maybe pick up some other tendencies that maybe you weren't bringing into the recipe, a dirt track sliding around on, or a bigger track, smaller track? Do you mix it up?
5: Oh yeah, we you can do about anything on there. I don't know a lot about it, but you go in, you can man, they got rally cars, dirt cars, sprint car, you name it, and we really do a lot of the dirt stuff because it's it's pretty fun on there. And we'll pick out about five or six totally as far opposite as you can do, but it all helps, mm-hmm. So it's
1: what's been like your favorite dirt track? I didn't expect you to be interested, but where online at least is your favorite dirt track?
5: Oh, the Tony Stewart's
1: Eldora.
5: Yeah, that one was super fun. And like you said, man, we did the sprint cars and everything else there. That one was really racy.

0: you know,
1: Oh,
0: you could,
1: yeah.
0: instead of just going and making laps, we can kind of get a race going on there. And Charlotte, that was another fun one. Man, there's another one. I can't think of the name of it. Maybe State Line or something.
1: Yeah, State Line's dirt track. Yeah. You know,
0: yeah.
1: well, Chase Pollard, our guest of the ProFabrication.com hotline, put all that recipe together and his team doing their part and got the limited late model win last Saturday at Tri-County Speedway. 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Now, you know, third generation question we typically ask, you know, father, a former racer, your grandfather, general contractor that owned a steakhouse and did pretty well when he raced on the weekends. Which one do you kind of, you know, drive like? What's your style like?
0: I'd have to say probably my dad, just because we worked together, we raced together. So I'm sure, obviously, it was before my time when they were running, but I would say I'd probably translate a lot like he does. And I know my dad's told me that before, that he thinks it's a lot like his dad, Earl, that he also raced in Canada back in, gosh, the 50s, you know. But
1: wow.
0: It runs pretty deep, that's for sure.
1: It definitely does in the Chase Pollard's family history, from dad to grandpa's and all the rest. He is our guest of the ProFab Hotline. Where can we follow you on the internet to keep up with you?
0: I'm not a big internet guy, but I got a Facebook. You look me up on there. I got an Instagram, is just Chase Pollard 98, and I try to put some stuff on there, but man, I'm just I guess I'm kind of old school. I just keep it pretty simple. And
1: well, we like old school, and we certainly appreciate Chase Pollard, winner at Tri-County, to stop by and chat with us here. Fans, stay with us. We'll be right back with more.
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5: These cars are about to fire it off in anger.
6: 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We got cars sideways. It's Christopher Bell. He spins and collects a couple cars.
5: Side by side, Austin Cindric has him at the line, and he will take the lead into one.
6: Here comes Shane Van Gisbergen on the bottom. He's looking for second.
7: Now Chris Buescher fired out of a cannon in turn two. He's right into the rear bumper of Packett.
6: Oh, it's a multi-car accident. I want to say 15, 20 cars. Guys, that took out about two-thirds of the field.
8: We have a fight on pit road between two crew guys. One of them is with Ty Gibbs. One is with Brad Keselowski.
5: Blaney, bottom of the racetrack. Chastain makes it three wide. He'd like to take a spot here on the backstretch, and he charges. He wants the lead in turn three. Ross Chastain shot out of a cannon from the sixth starting spot. He has already moved up to second. The battle now for third on the high side. Kyle Larson, Riley Herbst challenging low.
9: Kyle Larson moves up to the top side. Going to lose a little bit of ground.
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0: Welcome to Racers Odds. I'm David Stiles. He's Andrew Kurland. We had an awesome race at Richmond Raceway. Joey Logano picks up his second win of the 2026 campaign, and he moves into ninth place overall and is only a single point behind Kyle Larson in the standings with two races remaining before the chase. He is on a heater, Andrew, and he's got so much momentum. And we're going to another track that he's really good at as we get ready to go to Loudon at New Hampshire Motor Speedway for the Dollar Tree 301. You'll be boots on the ground. What are you expecting to see in New England this upcoming weekend?
1: I'm looking forward to this weekend in New Hampshire. I've never been, actually, to New Hampshire. So I'm going to be able to check off a new racetrack on my list, which is always exciting and new. And I always knew how New Hampshire raced, but really trying to dial in and understand what type of racetrack this is. And to me, I think you got options. I mean, you got guys last year that were able to rip the top and maintain position, running the top line at a short track. Whether you call it a short track, 1 mile racetrack, that's up to you to decide. But the options, to me, I think are going to be the biggest thing. Even we might get some tire options, too. If there's rain, which I've heard could be in the forecast, maybe we'll see some rain tires come out. Those won't be optional at an oval racetrack like New Hampshire, but nonetheless, I think there's going to be a lot of different variables we're going to be looking at, especially on pit road.
0: This is a very unique track, like Andrew said. It is only a mile, a little over a mile in length, but it's very flat, 2 to 7 degrees of banking, and it lends to some great racing. This used to be one of Kevin Harvick's favorite tracks, but since he's retired, we've seen a couple of different people take the reins, and Ryan Blaney was last year's previous winner, and I think Ford is really on to something in these next few races, and so I'm looking at them to have another good week, but I'm not really favoring Ryan Blaney this week. In the matchups, I'm looking at him in two different matchups. He's with Christopher Bell on Caesars. Christopher Bell plus 100. Ryan Blaney is favored at minus 130. I think Christopher Bell, who is very, very good at this track, has the second highest driver rating at 104.6. Actually like him a little bit better than Blaney at that plus 100 matchup. The other one is against his teammate, Joey Logano. Logano, ton of momentum coming off of a win last week, and he is also plus 100 to Ryan Blaney's minus 135. I'm going to take both of those drivers over Blaney this upcoming weekend. I know he's top four in points, but I think both of those guys have a lot of momentum, and they will be a little bit better than that 12 team at New Hampshire this upcoming Sunday.
1: Blaney definitely has competition. I wouldn't necessarily rule him out because, I mean, he's still the defending winner of this race. He scored stage points in the last six races that we've been at New Hampshire, which, I mean, that proves that he's running up front where he needs to be. I do like where your head's at with Christopher Bell, and this guy can win here in any series, and actually has won here in every single national series race that we go to. Two-time Cup Series winner here, 22 and 24. He has 4 O'Reilly wins to his name and a truck win. I had Christopher Bell circled on my list weeks back for New Hampshire to be the race that he breaks 7 runner-up finishes that he's had this season. I think he breaks that this weekend, not by finishing 3rd or 4th or 5th or whatever, but by finally breaking through to victory lane. So I do like where your head's at. Logano, yeah, hometown guy, has had a lot of really solid finishes here, including 2 wins, 3rd last year, Richmond winner. You can't help but ignore or appreciate what he's got going for him right now. And again, this is a racetrack that you expect him to be good at. If we're going to Kansas or Darlington or wherever, I'm not going to circle Joey Logano necessarily on my list. But you go to a place like this, it screams Penske. The only Penske car that I am kind of worried about is Austin Cindric. And I totally thought, you know, when the Penske cars were running well and doing their thing last year, that Cindric was part of that, but he wasn't. His best finish is 13th here. So he doesn't even have a top 10 to his name. And you even look at the Penske-affiliated organizations like Josh Berry. Josh Berry is going for his 4th straight top 10 this season, but was second here last year. He was third the year before. I think he's got like a 2.5 average finish here at New Hampshire. That's a guy I'm definitely looking at for top five or even a top 10. I think momentum is moving in the right direction for Josh Berry. So that's kind of my overall outlook on the Penske cars.
0: So that transitions directly into what my next topic is. There's a couple of bets with Josh Berry that I'm looking at, and I want to get Andrew's opinion on whether or not I should place these bets. I'm not going to let him decide, but I just need a little bit more clarity on, you know, what we should do with these. There is a potential for a plus odds here with Josh Berry in a top five bet. That's on Caesars. It's plus 185. But if you go to top 10 on DraftKings, it's minus 125. So out of those two, I'm going to place a bet on one of those. I actually like the top five a little bit better than the top 10 because it is plus money. Which one of those would you rather have, Berry to top 10 or Berry to top five?
1: I'm a little bit more. Top five odds were?
0: The top five is plus 185. The top 10 is minus 125. So you have to lay a few more units on the minus 125 to get your initial investment back, but it's a little bit better probability. So me, I'm leaning a little bit more toward the safer side. I know we're getting down to the end of the year and we want to continue this momentum that we have in the bankroll, but that plus odd, that's very tempting for a top five at plus 185.
1: What if you got a top five at plus 210?
0: Ooh, top five at plus 210. That's a little bit better.
1: Available at DraftKings.
0: Really? Mm-hmm. That might be the way to go then. Plus 210 for top five. I like it. So I'll actually do that one. I'll put five units on Josh Berry to top five at plus 210. I think that's a pretty solid price. The next one is a matchup, Berry versus Briscoe. Berry is not favored against Chase Briscoe. Chase Briscoe is minus 175. Josh Berry is plus 130. Briscoe's got a ton of momentum right now, and the Toyotas have been really strong. But I think I will put a few units on Josh Berry at plus 130. I think that juice is enough to squeeze, and I think Berry could finish ahead of him. What are your thoughts, Andrew?
1: If Berry wasn't on the top 10 streak that I think that he is on, I would say Briscoe's the obvious answer. I think Berry's momentum and his historic success here at New Hampshire makes it interesting. But Chase Briscoe is also really good here. He's finished second here before. No wins to his name yet. But he's also going for his fourth straight top 10 at New Hampshire. So, Barry's going for his third straight top five. Briscoe's going for his fourth straight top 10. How do you weigh those? I think would be, up to you and everyone listening. But,
0: That's a tough matchup.
1: They do a good job with these matchups because, like, initially you'd be like, well, Chase Briscoe, easily. But yeah. Josh Berry's just got a good track record to where, I don't know, why not? Have some fun. Ride with Josh Berry.
0: I like that idea. I'm not actually going to put any units on that one. I've got it circled on my sheet with big exclamation points. It's like, that's kind of hairy. So I'm intrigued by that. I'm going to watch this matchup. I'm not going to put any money on it because we're already fading him for that top 10 at plus 210 like Andrew talked about. So that's where I'm going to put my Josh Berry five units. Another top 10 quickly. I think Chase Elliott will have another good week here. He's got a good average finish at this track. He's also very, very consistent, and I think they're going to make a little bit of a push here at the end of the season. And you can get that top five on Caesars, top 10 on Caesars for plus 100. And so that is a good bet, I think, for Chase Elliott in that group. He was able to cash me a ticket last week for a top 10 at this same odd. So I really like this plus 100 for the 19.
1: I need to see more out of Hendrick, I think, and I'm actually surprised you went with Chase Elliott because, and I read this somewhere, he's got four top tens here at New Hampshire, which is, it's not bad, it's pretty good, but he's got a lot of starts here, and in terms of races that he's got 10 or more starts, four top tens ranks pretty low in the Chase Elliott category for a specific racetrack. If there's Hendrick driver I may be more interested in, Larson. He's got three runner-up finishes. He finished sixth at Richmond and won Knoxville, so some solid momentum on his side. Byron was third last year, so I like the recent speed out of him. Chase To me, I put him in the as my third best Hendrick driver this weekend. That's just my opinion.
0: I can't argue with that. I just feel like they're running well right here, and I think that Elliott has been the better of the four cars at Hendrick this season. So I think putting a few units on him is not a terrible idea. If you look at the actual stats, Chase Elliott has 12 starts here. Kyle Larson has 15. The average finish for Larson is 10.9. Chase Elliott's is 13.9. So they're similar. I mean, three positions is three positions, but 13th and 10th, I like where your head's at. I think your logic is sound. With that being said, I'm actually going to bet against Larson. And last week I said, maybe you should stay away from Ty Gibbs. Like, maybe, you know, it's a pretty good idea. And he did not run well at Richmond. Ty Gibbs, minus 115. Kyle Larson, minus 115 in a matchup. I am going to put a few units on Ty Gibbs at minus 115 if both of those are even. I know that's a hard bet. That's a hard bet to make. But he's been super consistent this year. He's been really good at these styles of tracks. And I think Toyota's just a little bit better. I know the other caveat to this, Kyle Larson has some momentum right now. They did the whole thing where they flew to Knoxville Nationals, and he ended up winning the race, and that may be the linchpin on the season, and Kyle Larson may have all this momentum and come into this race and just be lights out. So this may be a throwaway of my 10 units, but this week I will bet on Ty Gibbs, and I'll do it at minus 115.
1: What was Larson's average finish here?
0: 10.9.
1: Ty Gibbs is 26.
0: 26.
1: That's to me, that's rough. He's never finished better than 16th here. And he didn't even really run great at Richmond, 15th.
0: They got stuck a lap down.
1: Yeah. I mean, relatively speaking, though, for that 54 team, that's a step backwards. Like, I don't think they've finished that bad since June. So, I mean, they've had an unbelievable summer stretch, don't get me wrong. But I'm leaning the like complete opposite direction. I like Larson, but I already told you the reasons why I like Larson. But as I was filling out my notes, I'm like, dang, Ty Gibbs actually isn't great here. Now, there's an opportunity for everyone to turn things around, and that's Ty Gibbs of the past. Obviously, he's different this year. Prove me wrong. That's what I said.
0: The only reason that I am taking this one is that I think that they had a bad week on pit road, and I don't think it was anything of his real doing. It's not like he put the car in a bad position. They sure just had another little instance on pit road that got them mired back in the field. So if this is even,
1: yeah,
0: like it's even bad at minus 115. Yeah.
1: Yeah, you could take last week's results with a grain of salt. To me, still, historically, I don't think of Ty Gibbs when I think of New Hampshire. That's my only.
0: I mean, that's true. But the only reason I'm betting on it is they're both minus 115. That probability is a flip of a coin. And if I'm going to go off recent results, I think Ty Gibbs has had the better recent results versus Kyle Larson. And that's really my only logic for that. And I'm just trying to round out some of these probabilities, you know, in my matchups. That's what I've been doing all year here in the summer months, trying to round out some of these probabilities to make it a little bit easier to short. And, you know, you may lose a couple of these, but you're still winning the majority of the matchups that you bet. All right, last matchup that I have, Elliott versus Byron. And I think Andrew knows where I'm going to go with this. I like Elliott
1: this
0: weekend. I'm going to put a few units on him. They're still, this matchup is minus 115.
1: I actually think that's a pretty fair matchup. I do. I think Chase is running better this year than Byron is. So I actually think I'll give you that. If I'm going to bet Chase anywhere, I would put him up against perhaps Byron.
0: Yeah. All right. So we've got that sorted.
1: We've got that common ground.
0: So last one. I'm wagering a little bit more this week, 60 units this week. I'm usually about a 50 unit guy. We're doing 10 more this week because I thought this one was too good not to bet on. This is on DraftKings. Ryan Preece versus Shane Van Gisbergen. Ryan Preece plus 110, Shane Van Gisbergen minus 150. Van Gisbergen actually favored in this matchup.
1: Wow.
0: Which is just, it blew my mind. And I was like, well, time to bet on the 60 car because he's plus money.
1: Yeah.
0: And in plus 110, New England guy from Connecticut. Let's ride with the 60 team. Put a few units on Ryan Preece. He's running the modified race the day before So I think that's a good bet. I think that it's a solid bet, and the Fords will be really good this weekend.
1: SVG, he's only got one cup start at New Hampshire to his name, but 32nd.
0: Yeah.
1: In that one cup start. And that, to me, that doesn't make me want to run towards betting and putting some money on SVG. So I was hoping you'd say Priest, David, and you did. So you did good.
0: Well, there we go. Do you have anything else on your bet slip?
1: No, I think we covered everyone. I guess the only guy we haven't talked about here is three-time winner Denny Hamlin. And again,
0: it's been a couple years since he's won a race here, though.
1: Yeah, it has. It has. Fourth last weekend in Richmond, though. And Denny's just the type of guy you can't count out anywhere. And with three wins to his name here at New Hampshire, and the speed that he's had this year, I think you gotta look at him as someone to consider. And I mean, he needs 37 points, and he clinches that number one seed. So if I'm the 11 team, perhaps you stay out and try to get some stage points. Although really, there's not going to be much of a strategy of staying out now that caution comes with about 10 laps to go. That's the end of the stage. I think that may change things. That actually was an instance that happened last year. There was a caution with like 10 to go in the stage. They restarted with one lap and did a one-lap shootout. That's obviously not going to be the strategy this year, but look for the 11 team to try to go for some points and not have to worry about Daytona next weekend at all.
0: Also, another note, we will have 50 minutes of practice for everyone starting this week, so that is another big wrinkle that is going to change. So make sure to watch practice, make sure to watch qualifying, and short this race effectively. I know these bets are a little bit early in the week, but I think most of these, if you've been following along with us, we've been pretty good this season. I'm up $275 on the bankroll. I added $17 last week. Andrew has been up for a considerable amount of time. He's been really good at picking winners this year. Like he talked about, there's an opportunity for a bunch of these drivers to clinch a spot in the chase, and this is just crazy. I saw this stat, and I have to mention it. Kyle Larson and Joey Logano could both clinch if they get 10 points. That's a couple weeks ago, if you would have told me that Logano could clinch a spot, I would have been like, it's not possible. But here we are, two races left before the chase, and he could clinch if he gets 10 points this weekend.
1: Same with Larson. There's some other good clinching opportunities. Buescher needs 17 points. Who else can clinch pretty easily?
0: Josevar with 25.
1: Josevar with 25. Yep. Yeah. The battle 2 through 4th is really close.
0: Yes.
1: Gibbs is 12 back to Blaney, and Reddick is 11 back to Gibbs. So that can move interchangeably. That's going to be, I think, a big storyline that we're going to follow, especially in stage 3 of the race on Sunday. So
0: I fully agree. All right.
1: Points are good, but let's get to pick 'em.
0: Yeah, you're still winning. So that's no.
1: Now you gained points on me, didn't you, this week?
0: What? How many did I gain? 4? Like what
1: is
0: was
1: that? What
0: it?
1: You got? Did Dylan get 18 points?
0: Dylan got 18 points. You had Austin Hill. If we do the math out, he gets 14 points. Yeah. Even though he's not eligible for cut points, we're still going to give Andrew his points, just like he did with Corey Heim a while back. We gave him those points as well. So I'm still 180-ish, 190-ish points back, but I did win last week. So I gained 4 points. So good for me.
1: That is, I wish I picked Austin Cindric. Remember, I was toying back and forth with him. He finished 3rd last week.
0: I know.
1: That would have been the place to do it.
0: Well, you get to pick first, so who are you picking here for Loudon?
1: You can't pick this guy, so it really doesn't matter. I'm going with a New England driver from Berlin, Connecticut. Can't even say it. I can't speak today. I don't know what it is. Give me Ryan Preece. He is 50 points out of the Chase cut line. It's a home race, and just looking for a solid result out of him.
0: I like that. I used Priest earlier in the year, so good on you. I've got two drivers left that are not my big hitters, and I'm going to use one of them right here. Give me Ricky Stenhouse Jr. this weekend at New Hampshire. I think that's a pretty solid bet. He runs pretty consistently here. He has some pretty good finishes at New Hampshire, so that's who I'm going to take. I'll take that 47 Hayek car, and hopefully they will be pretty good. I'm just looking to get some points.
1: You just opened up my Daytona pick. That's who I'm going for in Daytona. So you made next week easy, too.
0: So next week you get Stenhouse. I know who I'm taking next week. It's Ty Dillon. So
1: all right. Yeah.
0: There we go.
1: Do you want to fill the rest of the season out?
0: it depends on what happens after that, because then we're going to have, our heavy hitters, and you may take someone that I want to pick. So then we'll have to go back to the drawing board.
1: This is interesting. Yeah, I mean, we've got a lot of heavy hitters still left to go, and a lot of guys that both of us haven't picked. Like, we're trending in the direction of clashing again soon. So, it'll be fun going to New Hampshire. Like I said, never been there before. And, David, I'll give you guys all the updates and everything that happens in New England next week on Racers Odds.
0: We're looking forward to it. We're here to help you cash those tickets and help you grow that bankroll. Inject a little bit of excitement into each race weekend outside of just following your favorite driver. So hopefully you've enjoyed this program and you've learned a little bit about where you should put some money. You saw we have varying opinions, and sometimes you're just making wagers. You're gambling a little bit. That's what it is. So that's what we're here for. If you like this content, make sure to go on YouTube, comment, subscribe to the Performance Racing Network at GoPRN Live. You can also listen to this podcast on Apple Podcasts and Spotify. We've really enjoyed having you comment on all of our stuff. I try to answer back as much as possible, even on the reels. So we just like the interaction. Keep it up. If you like this program, tell us we're terrible. I even enjoy that. So
1: yeah.
0: It's just part of the deal. For Andrew Kurland, I'm David Stiles. Thanks for stopping by Racers Odds.

0: off his buddy Bubba to win at New Hampshire Motor Speedway. Denny Hamlin clinches the regular season. And now NASCAR heads south to the high banks of Daytona for a little Saturday night under the lights action.
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0: Welcome to the show. One race left in the 2026 regular season for the NASCAR Cup Series. And most of the big questions have been answered before we head to Daytona. One, that Ford is back somewhat. They've shown a lot of strength lately. And two, Denny Hamlin is the regular season champion. He will go in with a 25-point cushion. Let's hear how Ryan Blaney got it done at New Hampshire.
2: White flag is out for Ryan Blaney. He'll cross the granite stripe, hoping to go back-to-back in New Hampshire.
3: Has the lead he needs here on the final lap going into turn number one. No lap traffic ahead for Ryan Blaney that he's going to have to navigate here in the next mile. Looking for another win here at the Magic Mile. He is off of turn two and up the back stretch for the final time.
4: Bubba Wallace hustled his way around the lap car of Carson Hocevar. One final shot down into turns three and four. They're running similar lines, but Bubba doesn't have the momentum. Out of turn number four, Ryan Blaney's going to go back to back in the Granite State. Blaney wins the Dollar Tree 301 at New Hampshire Motor Speedway by a half a second over Bubba Wallace.
0: Nick Gilman with the call on the Performance Racing Network at the Magic Mile, where Ryan Blaney flashed again. Once again, I'm Doug Rice, joined today by David Stiles and from Speedway Motorsports, Samantha Waddell. And David, it's apparent that Ryan Blaney loves it when we head to New Hampshire.
5: I think those Penske cars just love it in general. They've been really strong on the short tracks all season long, and they're having a great resurgence through the summer here as we get ready to head in to the last 10 races of the season in this marathon that will be the Chase. We've got one left at Daytona. And, oh, yeah, they're pretty good at these speedway tracks, too. So I think this Penske push has been in full effect. I know Logano didn't have the day that he wanted, but Cindric, kind of middle of the pack, but Ryan Blaney, man, he's really, really good at this style of track.
6: There was no stopping him, and I think that when we were talking about it earlier, you look at earlier in the season, it was all about Toyota and what Toyota was going to do. Ford's really come in there and really ramming through. I mean, what have they got? Four of the last six races?

0: they have taken a checkered flag. So I think it really, when you look at that, of course, Blaney, he was unstoppable. There was really nothing that was going to come between him and that checkered flag.
1: I felt there was a sense of inevitability when he got the lead late in the race.
0: Yes.
1: And yeah. I was actually texting with a couple of people that were in New Hampshire, and I said, I think it's done now. Bubba made it interesting, but I never really felt like he was going to get him, David.
2: I mean, he led 115 laps, the last 74 laps of the race, and that's despite even having a little bit of a snafu there on pit road. Mm-hmm. And his pit team has been in question marks all season long. But he said it in one of his post-race interviews, when they give me a fast car and I have the ability to drive through traffic and put myself in a position to win races, we have to capitalize. And he's won two out of the last, what, six, seven races starting back in Echo Park. And to think that Ford had a 15-race winless streak up until that point when he won at Echo Park earlier in the summer, they're on a tear, and he's locked up second place in the points now. I think that this could end up being a shootout between him and Denny Hamlin as we get ready to move into the later part of the season.
0: And I think you would also be remiss, though, if you start looking at yesterday's race, to not talk about Bubba Wallace and Josh Berry. I mean, the battle of the three of them was so much fun, and it was dynamic, and it was something you wanted to cheer for all three of them to do well and to succeed, because it was fun to watch each one of those scenarios and those schemes kind of play out.
1: I felt like yesterday's race was entertaining, and I always want to walk away from a race going like, okay, I got something out of that. I had to be invested in this, because you did have a story. It wasn't just a walk-off like we saw at Richmond and Iowa.
2: No, I fully agree, and we also had wet weather at the beginning one where they put the wet weather tires on, and I think this Josh Berry story is just phenomenal. He doesn't have a ride next year. He's looking for a new home. Jesse Love will be piloting his car, but if you look at his stats, fourth straight top 10 for Josh Berry. He has more top 10s than a handful of drivers that are pretty competitive. Austin Cindric, Michael McDowell, Ross Chastain. He's led more laps than Keselowski, Suarez, and Eric Jones. And that's a Penske Alliance team. So we're kind of on this thread of the Fords are starting to matriculate their stats at the right time.
0: Yeah, and I think that Josh was just fun to watch. It was cool to see that, almost I'm going to say, the light come on in terms for like the fan base to see the driver that Josh Berry is. People have seen and know who he is, but to watch him drive and maneuver around the field was a lot of fun. I mean, in fact, he has led the most laps of any Wood Brothers car ever at New Hampshire with 73 laps.
2: Wow.
0: I mean, he was impressive. It was fun. It was exciting, and it gave you that extra energy oomph that you were looking for when you walk away from the race.
1: And it's funny. This started at Indy, finished seventh there, finished fourth at Iowa, eighth at Richmond, and then third at New Hampshire. As you said, a nice little four-race run. I don't know where this guy was at the first of the year, but after he got fired, it was almost like, one, I think Ford has gotten better.
0: I agree.
1: Two, I think he's racing free now. There's no pressure to get into the thing. And ironically enough, I think his performance levels jumped.
2: He's building the resume. He's building a case for himself that, hey, I belong here. I belong in the Cup Series. I am good enough to run here. Someone needs to give me a shot. I know there are some open truck seats. There are some open O'Reilly seats. But if you're four consecutive top tens, you definitely belong in a ride in the Cup Series. And I think it's just a matter of time before somebody scoops him up. I know that we don't have the open availability right now for him to go somewhere, but I think that we'll see him in a car next year running something somewhere.
0: Completely agree. He's too great and too exciting to watch to not see him land in a seat. He's got the resume built. He did the work. And like you mentioned, he's racing free. There's a handful of drivers who have gotten a contract renewed. They're driving like a totally different guy. Guys who have lost their seats, driving like a totally different guy. So I think that there is something to that, the weight of the world on your shoulders. And now you're like, guess what? Let me just show you what I can do.
1: Well, Matt Colling's going to be on the show later. Let's see if Matt will give Josh a ride for next year when he rolls out the Dodge program.
2: Why not? It'd be good to see Dodge back in the Cup Series. I'd be excited for that.
1: Yeah, but for Josh, I'm happy. Always a very personable guy, easy to talk to, has earned his stripes in this. Didn't show up with a bag of money to buy a ride.
2: No.
1: And has done this, so good on him. We'll see. The future's not done for him.
0: No.
1: This is not a dead end. Maybe it's a bump in the road, pretty big one, but I don't think he's done. By the way, let's go ahead and hear from race winner Ryan Blaney.
3: Well, the momentum that Team Penske has on their side is great, you know, and Ford and, you know, Team Penske in general have been on a pretty good tear the last couple months, and it's been fun to work through it with everybody and try to get better and better. So just keep going. I'm a big believer in momentum and things like that. We just have to keep working at it, and hopefully we make a run at it.
1: In our next segment, we're going to break down the fact that he is making a big run for the championship, and what is the bet on Ryan Blaney right now. But first off, let's give you this Toyota Performance Report brought to you by Toyota Racing. 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Bubba Wallace was the highest finishing Toyota at New Hampshire. He finished second. Fourth went to Christopher Bell. Ty Gibbs was sixth. Seventh, Denny Hamlin. Tyler Reddick was eighth. And those were your top 10 finishing Toyota drivers at New Hampshire in what turned out to be a really competitive and fun race. We'll take a break, come right back, talk a little bit more about race winner Ryan Blaney.
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7: Who's the first person you called when you found out you were joining the PRN booth this year?
8: It was my dad, who, I mean, he's the reason I'm a racing fan. There's pictures of me in a crib just like hours old, and I've got like a Bill Elliott, like Coors Light number 9 hat on. It's like much larger than my head, and I have a large head. So he was definitely the one that I reached out to first.
7: What's the best advice you have for an aspiring broadcaster?
8: Well, it's going to sound silly, but it really is as simple as call what you see.
7: What's the craziest call you've made in your career?
8: Turn number 2 for the Indianapolis 500, when Scott Dixon soared through the air, I called it live, and seeing Scott Dixon's car fly through the air in flame, fire, you know, debris everywhere, that was probably the biggest one that stands out to me.
7: This was a PRN Pit Stop with Nick Yeoman.

0: That's Fast Talk here on the Performance Racing Network. Samantha Waddell, David Stiles, I'm Doug Rice. Let's go ahead and take a deep dive here on Ryan Blaney. For the first half of the season, the Fords were not to be seen. It's been an all-Toyota show. And it feels like, and it looks like genuinely, David, at least the Blue Oval has eroded away a little bit of the dominance of Toyota, led by Ryan Blaney, of course.
1: I think that the set of tracks that we've been at over the last number of weeks have been really, really good for Ford. Ford has been good on the short tracks. We've seen Joey Logano move from 20th to 9th in points. Ryan Blaney also with two wins in this section. And they've got all this momentum going forward. And this is what I fully believe. I believe there's a Penske push after May is over, after the Indy 500. I know that that's not a thing that you can quantify, but they really know how to capitalize in these moments where we need to be good and we need to make sure that our program is on track. And if they get their intermediate track package figured out, I think they can really make a concerted effort to make a push for a championship out of this chase. I think both of those drivers are still very much in the hunt. And the reason I say that is we're going to reset these points. Mm-hmm. After Daytona, the top 16 will get reset. The distance from first to 16th is only 100 points. Ryan Blaney's currently sitting in second, and Hamlin has a pretty big points lead over him.

0: you look at the races that are left for the chase and who's won those, I mean, Ford has a really solid chance of being able to make this happen.
1: And that's funny because at the first of the season, we were talking about the fact the regular season was already won by Tyler Reddick.
2: Yeah, we had crowned him the champion.
1: And it seems like it was last year that Tyler Reddick was the hottest property in the world. He won 5 of the first 10 races. He won the first 3 races. And all of this praise, and then it's just like overnight, he lost the mojo. And I mean, he spun out, what, on lap 3? Or was it the first lap?
0: It was the first lap.
1: When they came out on the wet weather tires. And I felt like that almost condemned him for the rest of the race. We don't know how good he was.
2: And he was terrible in practice.
1: Yeah.
2: Absolutely atrocious. And then he wins the pole. And that's just like a microcosm for his entire season.
0: Yeah.
2: So he goes and wins the pole. And Andrew Curlin talked to him and said, you were 31st in practice. And he goes, I didn't even know the car had that in it. And so then he goes out on the pole and spins out. And it's just like a comedy of errors. It's like watching one of your favorite rom-com movies and everything bad that happens to the one guy just continues to happen.
0: It continues to happen.
2: And I fully agree, Doug. I think that the mojo is just off over there. I know they've had a meeting with Michael Jordan where he came in and talked to each one of the teams trying to pump them up and get some energy behind them. And I just don't know if they're going to have enough to make a push here late in the season. I think that they don't really have a shot as far as the momentum goes.
0: I think that they just need that reset button, right? And the chase resetting, clearing the points might be that moment that there is that, I'm going to say, the carrot dangling over there that you can attack and that you can get after. I think that there is the realm of possibilities that that can happen. I don't know that there's really anybody that you can completely shut out and say, there's no shot. There's no way that you're going to be able to tackle this and you're going to take the championship. Granted, there are the 3 that you assume will be the ones contending, but it's kind of anybody's game once you get there.
1: And now I feel like it's a Ryan Blaney game. He's definitely, maybe, I'm not going to forget Ty Gibbs. Ty Gibbs still has fast race cars and is racing better than he's ever done before. I have more faith in Ty Gibbs than I do right now in Tyler Reddick, because Reddick's just going in the wrong direction. If you're a believer in momentum, his is all negative at the moment.
2: Well, and another point where Ryan Blaney and Team Penske are so good at these tracks that we've been at. Tyler Reddick, historically, not good at these tracks we have been at. And now we're going to go back to Daytona, where he won earlier in the season. Then we'll go to Darlington, where he's always been very good. So we'll see if he can come back from this slump that he has been in. He's still top 4 in points. I think that there may just be too much of a mountain for him to climb as far as the mental aspect of this goes, but we'll all find out together. That's the beauty of what racing is. We have to run every single lap, and we're going to find out if he can come back from this.
0: But I do think, to that, I mean, you look at the races that are left in the chase, Tyler's found success at a handful of those. Ryan's found success at a handful. You look at the guys that have won, and you look at where they've won at, there is that probability that you're really going to have a fun wild card of a gamble when we really get into the chase.
1: Ryan's also been there, done that.
0: Yep.
2: Former champion.
1: That means more than I think we give him credit for. One other thing, and David, we talked about this a lot on previous shows. We've heard so many people preach, oh, you've got to be in the top 5 to win the title. And I bought into that for a while, but I've seen a couple of things happen this year. This big surge by Joey Logano to come from outside the cut line to be 9th now in points. The plummet of Tyler Reddick that we've already talked about. I don't know that you have to be in the top 5. I think this could go all the way down to the top 10 getting into the chase, having a legit shot.
2: I mean, legitimately, 100 points from 1st to 16th. If you're in 16th and all of a sudden you turn it on and go through a 5 or 6 race stretch where you're just unbeatable, it's doable. I mean, it's not out of the realm of possibility. You're mathematically still in it. I think it's anybody's game. I think if you're in that top 16, you have a legitimate shot to win the championship, and you just have to play your cards right and make sure that you're maximizing every single point that you can, because we've seen it. You don't have to get a bunch of wins to be able to be successful in this format. You have to be very, very consistent. And we've seen a number of people do that. Ty Gibbs is one of them. He's got 2 wins on the season, yes. But he runs very consistent week in and week out, and they're maximizing every

0: every single one of those points.
1: I'm not quite as bullish as you are. I'll go to the top 10. If you're 11 through 16, there's a reason you're there.
0: Yeah.
1: You probably don't have the secret sauce to put you over the top to get to be a legit playoff player. Matt Colick is scheduled to join us here and talk about his work with the NASCAR Foundation, and we may even get in a couple of questions about racing. 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

0: Welcome back to Fast Talk. Doug Rice with Samantha Waddell and David Stiles. And annually, we are always thrilled to have Matt Colick drop by on the show. And Matt is a big giver. He and his team and his family work tenaciously to help benefit the NASCAR foundations. And Matt, you guys have been doing this for a long time. And once again, you're coming to the plate to help people out. By the way, thanks for joining us on the show. Really appreciate it.
1: You got it, man. It's, it's Monday and excited to get the week started again. And you're right. And I love the way you say that we're big givers because we are. We love that message. You know, I do so many things in business, you know, whether it's Leaf Filter or like any one of our 70 businesses. And, you know, I'm a big real estate developer, and, you know, I love this NASCAR, as you guys see and know, like we're getting way big in this, NASCAR thing, as I call it, you know, in the truck series and, the O'Reilly series and the Cup series. And so we're just having fun growing that. But, you know, a giant part of what we do, you know, you guys know I own, part of the Cleveland Guardians. So we play baseball and we do all that stuff. But a big thing that we do in the community, especially up here in Northeast Ohio, but really what we get involved with is the NASCAR Foundation and what the NASCAR Foundation does. You know, so, you know, we're trying to do everything we can, which is really hard on the track. But what we can do and what we can give off the track is really a big focus of what we do at the Colick Companies and with all of our stuff and all of our philanthropy. So it's really cool that you say like that we're big givers, and you know, that makes me feel good. That

0: makes our company feel good, that makes my wife feel good, that makes my daughter feel good, and it's what we do.
1: Matt, celebrating 20 years of the NASCAR Foundation, which you mentioned, you're headed to New York City for the Honors Gala. You and your wife, Lisa, are going to be there as co-chairs. What makes this such an important night for you and the NASCAR Foundation?
0: It's cool that they do it. So this is the first year that we've been involved in that. I mean, we're, it's a giant gala in New York City. I know Kristen Chenoweth is going to be there. She's one of the hosts. Jamie Little. So it's Kristen and Jamie Little are going to be the hosts. So I'm excited. It's black tie. So we have to get, I had to go to Men's Warehouse and rent a tux. The girls have to go get ball gowns, and so it's a really big gala that's raising a ton of money. I mean, millions of dollars, you know, for these kids. So I actually think it's a really cool thing that the France family and the NASCAR Foundation does, you know, for the community and for kids and I don't know. It's just a fun thing to get dressed up. I mean, how many when's the last time you were in a tux? You go to a wedding
2: last weekend
1: for Doug last weekend. For me, it's been a while.
2: I had to go to a wedding.
0: You were at a wedding last weekend in a tux?
2: I was time I've ever gone to a wedding wearing a tuxedo. I know we're getting off on a side street, but our general manager, Jerry Horn's daughter, got married and he made it a big deal, Matt. So.
0: Okay, right. So that's my point. It's just cool to get dressed up, but at the end of the day, it's just to raise a bunch of money, for kids and the impact that NASCAR. I always talk honestly about the impact that NASCAR makes off the track. I mean, I mentioned before about like the Cleveland Guardians, but sports teams. Sports leagues, you know, around the country, but especially the NASCAR Foundation. I mean, we go to, you know, throughout the year, and we're a big, part of what the NASCAR Foundation does in 16 tracks around the country every, 16 times a year. You know, we give bikes away to kids. I mean, it's a really big deal at these tracks. And the NASCAR Foundation, and it doesn't get publicized, right? And so that's part of what, I mean, that's kind of why I'm on your show today, is to let everybody know how much the NASCAR Foundation does, you know, for these kids. So when we go to, I know the biggest one is when we go to Daytona. I think last year we gave 200 bikes away, you know, to these kids. I mean, we bus in 200 kids that are, underprivileged kids that probably have never had a bike before. We give them shoes. We give them helmets. We give them, bicycles. And we just have an awesome, fun day. It's actually a fun week that we give them messages, you know, certain drivers, certain owners, certain, people from the public, you know, talk to these kids about nutrition and about health and everything else. But anyway, it's really cool to be a part of. And so even as opposed to just talking about racing all the time, you know, we get to talk about these kids and how we help the community and how to, make this country a better place to be.
3: Matt, so you just talked about one of the major initiatives that you're a part of with the NASCAR Foundation in Speediatrics, but you've also got Speedy Bear, which is around National Teddy Bear Day, which is actually coming up in just a few weeks. Why is that foundation and Speedy Bear so important to you and the NASCAR Foundation?
0: Well, I think it's one of the cooler things. It's actually one of the cooler things I've ever been part of. I mean, this year, you know, usually go to over 100 hospitals, and give away teddy bears. I mean, you know, there's National Pizza Day, there's National Grilled Cheese Day, there's a National Teddy Bear Day every year. So the NASCAR Foundation over the last several years, and I think this will be our sixth year being involved. But what we do is have our drivers, and we go to hospitals all over the country, The last number I saw was 157 hospitals this year. Yep. So we'll give over 6,000 Speedy Bears. Like little teddy. Here, I have one. Like one of these.
1: Oh, man.
3: So cute.
0: You know, and we go into hospitals and, you know, every kid, and I say this all the time, like, if you're a kid and you're in a hospital, well, if you're an adult in a hospital, but if you're a kid in a hospital, like, you don't want to be there. There's no kid that wants to be in a hospital, whether it's because you're sick or whether you're injured or, you know, for whatever reason. So if so the NASCAR Foundation tries to brighten their spirits. So when you walk into a room or when a driver walks in and they're in their fire suit and they are a professional race car driver and they bring in and they give you a teddy bear and sign an autograph or take a picture, it brightens their day. And so that's the whole point is to do that. So that's what we do. So again, over 150 hospitals this year, 6,000 teddy bears. I know we're donating. I know people can donate. I'm not sure how. It's at NASCARFoundation.org. Mm-hmm. I think you can give $25. I'm pretty sure that you can write a message to a kid that that will receive your teddy bear and a message just to brighten their spirits and brighten their day. So it's cool. We've done it in Akron. Actually, Nicole Krieger comes up every year. We have our University of Akron marching band that comes out and plays for the kids, and we have like a parade, and we have drivers come up and they give bear, you know, these Speedy Bears to the kids. So we're doing it in New York City this year. So we were just talking about the gala that we're having in New York City. So the day after, you know, we're going to Hassenfeld Children's Hospital in New York City, you know, at New York University or New York City University or whatever it's called. Is it New York University? I don't even know what it is. But I know it's going to be a really big deal. And so I'm really looking forward to it. And that's in, what, 2 weeks?
3: It's in 2 weeks. And then you also mentioned donations and you're matching donations up to $25,000. To put more bears into the hands of these sweet children who are battling things that none of us want to be battling. How special is that to be saying, you know what, hey, we know the value and we're matching you to make the difference?
0: Yeah, we're matching up to $25,000. So for people that donate, it's feel like, how great is that? It just feels, it feels good to do. It just is. It's. I'm blessed. I'm blessed to have had businesses and continue to be in business and, you know, be part of NASCAR and be able to give these awesome teddy bears to these kids. And it just is. It's one of those really, really awesome feel good things that we're able to do. So, it's really good to be able to give one teddy bear, you know, to a kid. So I have talked to a lot of people. Like I said, this is our sixth year being involved. And even at the track, I mean, people, they honestly do stop me and say, hey, I donated a teddy bear. And when you can literally write a personalized message to a kid, you don't know who you're writing it to. You're just like, hey, you know, stay in the game. Like, you know, get well soon. You're going to be good. You got this. You know, it feels great.
2: Matt, one racing thing here. You guys tackled a new challenge this year. You brought Ram back into the truck series in a big way, four full-time teams and your all-star event. How was the challenge? Was it as hard as you imagined it might be, or where does that factor?
0: It's like way harder than we thought it would be. I mean, for real, honestly, it's way harder than we thought it would be. I'm really proud of our team and actually how we've done, but it's really hard. I mean, this is a really difficult sport. You've got a lot of teams that are trying really hard. You've got a lot of there's a lot of money that goes into it from, and I'm not talking about our team, but like other teams, and it's a really competitive, I mean, NASCAR is a really competitive sport, and you've got a lot of people that are really passionate about it. It's at the highest level. So, but we came at it saying five, you know, you don't start when we came in, when College Racing came in, you guys, like, I don't know, 11 years ago, we had one car in the, you know, in the O'Reilly series, one. And that was really hard. I mean, we were really struggling to even qualify or be, you know, 25th. And, you know, and then you start to run the top 20 or try to get 15th or 10th, you know, and then you add another, we added another car and then another car, and then we went to the Cup Series. And, but we just decided, like, hey, and I've known this in business, like, sometimes you just have to start. And so that was our plan this year, even with Ram and Stellantis coming in. It's like, let's just go. Sometimes you just have to rip the Band-Aid off and just go. So it's like, I don't know, five teams. We didn't decide to do this until, I don't know, late summer, last summer. And, like, we just went. So we're figuring it out. And but, yeah, it's been hard. It's been super fun. And we're actually having a blast. Our drivers, it's very, very, very, very frustrating, you know, to not, I don't know, compete for a win. Like I said, we came in 10, 11 years ago. We've won 29 trophies. We've won 27 O'Reilly races. We won two Cup races. And, you know, so to not be in the story and not be up front and competing for wins is really tough on College Racing and all the men and women at College Racing. But we know what's ahead. We know how to do it because we've done it before. We can see exactly what we've got going on. And we are going to be a force to be reckoned with here in the next, if not next year, definitely in the next coming years. Well, it's Matt, just how it's how we roll.
2: Always enjoy chatting with you. I get fired up just listening to you. You could be a motivational speaker if this whole business entrepreneurship thing doesn't work out. Thanks for what you're doing for the NASCAR Foundation and for people in general. We really appreciate you.
0: Thank you, guys. Appreciate everything you guys do. Thank you.
2: Team owner Matt Colleg, and also humanitarian. We appreciate him being with us here on Fast Talk.
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0: treat to get to talk to Matt Colleague. He is such a fired-up individual. And, yeah, their truck programs struggled this year, but he admitted that. I thought that was interesting that he said, yeah, it's been tough.
1: That free agency.

0: program with them too has been awesome. I think Tony Stewart in a car. You've seen Ryan Newman. We'll see Regan Smith drive it two times this year. So
1: Elliot Sadler was in it at Richmond.
0: Yeah, that to me, that program just makes that whole situation a little bit better because you're seeing these all-star drivers get in these trucks and run these races. Clint Bowyer was in there too.
2: It's fun, and it pumps a new form of energy into the truck race, which, I mean, the truck races don't need any extra energy. Those are so much fun to watch. But then you throw this in with a program that everybody was kind of indifferent, didn't know how it was going to go. It hasn't gone the best. We're going to throw some celebrities in there to try to kind of keep the energy rolling.
1: It will get better.
2: Yes.
0: It will.
1: It will get better. It's done about what I thought it was going to do.
0: Agreed. I mean, the expectations were low, and it's done pretty well, I think.
1: The expectations were low, and they met them.
0: Yes.
1: That didn't sound right.
0: No, it didn't.
1: No, that was terrible. I'm sorry I said that. Okay, so speaking of expectations, theirs were high for these four drivers. Kyle Larson, William Byron, Christopher Bell, Ross Chastain, all came into the year thinking this could be the year. This could be a title. Samantha, as we're sitting here, which one of these is the biggest surprise that they've not gotten a W?
2: I would go with Christopher Bell. I think that there's so much success that he's found every season, and then this season it's fallen a little flat. I think it was 32 races without a win, which feels very uncharacteristic for a Christopher Bell. He's been fun to watch. He's raced well. I mean, he has 7 second-place finishes, 13 top 10s, 4 stage wins, so he's doing the right things. It's just not coming together in one moment. So I think he's right there on that cusp.
1: What are you thinking, David?
0: For me, I think that the biggest question mark is Kyle Larson. 49-race winless streak, last year's champion. Hasn't won since Kansas on May 11th of 2025. There's just something going on with him, and I can't really put my finger on it. He was decent at New Hampshire, the best Hendrick car in the field by far, and he led a ton of laps at Bristol, but it just has not materialized into a race win yet. I know that he's locked in already in the 7th position in points for the chase, but there's just something a little bit off with that team, and I don't know what it is, but they just don't seem right in how I think Kyle Larson should be running at this point in the season. And so I've still got a lot of question marks for that team. I know that Hendrick and Chevy has that new body and going to Daytona, we don't know how that will affect them, and we've got changes to that race anyway coming up Saturday. So we don't know all of the things that will play into that, but I just don't know where to go from here. If I'm a Kyle Larson fan or just even at Hendrick, what do we do at this point to right the ship and become more competitive to where we're in the mix when people are talking about a championship run?
1: Well, kind of rounding out this equation here, William Byron, who it wasn't all that long ago, won the first two races of a season.
0: Yeah.
1: Won back-to-back Daytona 500s, and now he's an afterthought.
0: Has he even put together back-to-back top 10s this year?
1: I don't think so, but I felt like that the race at New Hampshire sort of exemplified, it was a representation of his entire season.
0: Yeah.
1: The wheels literally fell off.
0: Yeah.
1: He had a tire fall off the car, and his day is done. And he was okay up until then. He wasn't going to win, but the fall off of Chevrolet and Hendrick is something that I think when we write the book on this season is going to be its own chapter.
2: Mm-hmm.
1: They've been a non-factor for the most part, aside from a couple of wins from Chase Elliott.
2: Well, I mean, I think earlier we were talking about Toyota. Beginning of the season was all about Toyota. Now we've kind of transitioned, and we're talking about like Ford's coming in. They're making a splash. It hasn't really been any kind of a story for Chevy. It hasn't really been. It's been a non-starter.
0: To me, the biggest thing is Spire has overperformed.
2: Mm-hmm.
0: They've got 2 race wins this year from Daniel Suarez and Carson Hocevar. Hendrick underperformed. If you're going to grade them on their own rubric, they're not where they should be right now. And I think Kyle Petty has said it best. I've heard him on a couple of different programs. They're trying to take what should be middle-of-the-pack cars, 10th, 11th, 12th place cars, drive them up to where they should be because they have the expectations that we should be running top 5 every week. They just don't have the equipment right now.
1: You realize Trackhouse has as many wins as Hendrick.
0: Yeah.
1: SVG's got a couple of road course wins. And, you know, that's a big chunk of what Chevy has done this year. I'm not ready to flush them entirely because we've seen this resurgence of Ford. I don't know if that continues when we get back around to the mile-and-a-half racetracks.

0: when we come back to Charlotte or go down to Darlington or some of these other tracks, that may even out a little bit. But, man, I'm still surprised, though, that we're here where we are and the three big drivers that we talked about don't have W's this year. That's shocking.
1: It's just absolutely flabbergasting me. And to me, I think the only anomaly, and Samantha, you mentioned him, Christopher Bell, average start of 14.2, average finish of 14.3, seven runner-ups. He's in the mix.
2: He is in the mix.
1: He's in the mix. He just doesn't have the wins.
2: They're not able to put it all together in one race. It's like you see it in this one. You're like, oh, okay, cool, we're getting it. But they can't pull it all together for one race.
0: Well, our studios are located here at Charlotte Motor Speedway. Seabell should have won the Coke 600 this year, but him and Denny Hamlin get into a cat fight with each other, and that lets Daniel Suarez go off and win it.
1: Yeah, and then he pushes a car to the win with Blaney at Echo Park, and it's just, you know, eventually it's going to start wearing on you. But I think that they're in a better position than the other drivers on this list. I know you mentioned Larson and Byron and Chastain. I think out of those four, Bell has the better shot of making something happen than the other four do.
0: By the way, Chastain was officially eliminated from the chase at New Hampshire.
1: Yeah.
0: And I find that odd. I thought his star was ascending.
1: Yes. Mm-hmm.
0: And this year it's been nightmarish for him.
1: They just can't get out of their own way. I think they're fighting too many struggles over there at Trackhouse with their equipment. And unless you're Shane Van Gisbergen and you're on a road course, I just don't think that those cars have what it takes to win at a intermediate track or at a short track.
0: And he may not have a driver in his current employ in 2 years.
1: Yeah.
2: Yeah.
0: We already know Zilich is going. Chastain has one more year. He could bail. And SVG is a pretty valuable property. Mm-hmm. Somebody's looking at him saying, okay, we could get him. That probably gives us 3 wins a year.
1: Yeah.
0: I don't know what that Trackhouse team's going to look like in another year. We'll take a timeout. Be right back.
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0: guessed it. It's Fast Talk here on PRN, the Performance Racing Network, from Speedway Motorsports Communications Department, or as the cool kids call them, comms. Is that right? Is
1: it's comms.
0: Thing?
1: Yeah.
2: It's not Marcom anymore, just comms?
1: We're comms. No, we're comms.
0: All right, you just dropped a Marcom. You can't just do that and not say what that is.
2: Marketing and communications?
1: Yeah. I mean, we work with the marketing department, but

0: we are two separate entities. So we're just, we're comms. The comms team.
1: There you go.
2: So that you're almost speaking in emoji when you say that, I feel like.
1: Yeah, just the abbreviation language.
0: Yeah.
1: Alphabet soup for everybody.
0: It is, but I think it's also funny. If you started naming a handful of things that we hear in radio or you hear in TV that are just normal everyday conversations for us with directors and producers, and you said it to a normal average crowd, they'd be like, I'm sorry, what are you asking me about?
2: All right, you worked in television as a sports anchor?
0: Yes, sir.
2: Where?
0: I worked in Lubbock, Texas, Roanoke, Virginia, South Bend, Indiana, and freelance a little bit in Houston.
1: Intrepid traveler here.
2: You've got a lot of miles
0: you got to move around so you can move up.
2: Yeah. Well, you've probably been here then at Speedway Motorsports as long as you stayed anywhere else because you're relatively young and to do all those other things you did, you didn't plant a lot of roots.
0: No, I moved every 2 years in TV because my contract was 2 years and that was really the only way you could move up. And I've been here 4 years. It'll be 5 years in March. This is the longest I've ever lived anywhere outside of college and growing up in Houston. Which is kind of wild to say that I'm like, we're here. We've planted roots and I've been here for 4 years and I've moved every two.
1: Funny question, since you talked about contracts, what's the weirdest thing you've ever seen put into a television contract?
0: I wasn't allowed to wear the same outfit within 2 months on air.
1: Oh, wow.
2: Did you have to furnish your own wardrobe or did they do that?
0: I did. I had to furnish my own wardrobe. So I rented my clothes and I still do rent the runways. Like, yeah. I'm getting a shipment every two weeks in the month. But, because you weren't allowed to wear the same clothes.
1: Doug, we'd be in trouble, man. I'm over here wearing PRN shirt almost every day.
2: The shirt.
1: The shirt.
0: But it was wild. That was the weirdest thing. Because I was like, I'm sorry, how? And they're like, you just got to figure it out. We just don't want you to wear the same thing.
2: Every 2 months. Huh?
0: Mm-hmm.
2: That's a big rotation.
0: Why I rented clothes. I couldn't afford that lifestyle.
2: I couldn't have had a closet that big.
0: No.
2: All right, let's do this now.
3: It's time for another edition of Green Flag, Black Flag.
4: All righty. Show that has excellence in broadcasting written all over it.
1: Award
4: right
1: winning,
4: here.
1: Right?
4: Award something. I don't know. Actually, our standards are, what is it? Our goals are low and we meet
0: expectations are low.
4: All right, here we go. I've got some statements. I'll read them. The panel will mull them over. If they agree with said statement, it gets a green flag. If they disagree, black flag. That's pretty simple. Here we go. Let's go with Samantha first.
1: Ooh.
4: Christopher Bell will win the championship with one or fewer wins this season.
0: Green flag. I think he can do it. We've just talked about he can pull it together and make it happen. I think he's got all the pieces. He's just got to put it into one race, and I think he can take the checkered flag.
4: All right, Doug Rice, what do you think?
2: Black flag. I'm not going to speak of the person that will win the championship for fear that it will curse them.
4: Happens every year. How about David Style?
1: I think it's possible. I think he could go on a Matt Kenseth 2003 type run where Matt had 11 top fives, 25 top tens, and only led like 354 laps.
0: You know what?
1: Bell's already led 539. It's doable. I say do it.
0: Small victories.
4: All right, Doug Rice, we go to you on this one. NASCAR should also race on the streets of Washington, D.C. If for no other reason, it would be refreshing to see something moving fast there.
2: Okay, I was not expecting that. A red, white, and blue flag for that, sure. I peeked over at the IndyCar race some just to look at the background. I thought it was exceptionally cool.
0: Yeah.
4: I'd love to Styles?
1: Green flag. Anything that we can do to help celebrate our nation and add a little bit more patriotism, I'm for it.
4: Yeah.
0: Definitely green flag. I watched the IROC races, and they were so much fun. I was like, this is exciting. A lot of people tuned in. A lot of different eyeballs can help spread the word of the sport. All about it.
4: All right, let's go to David here. Your 2026 champ will be someone you don't expect. Of course, you've already said it's going to be.
1: I'm going to say black flag. I think it'll be someone that is in the top four or five that we're talking about. I think it'll be the regular cast of drivers that we have. I don't think we'll see an unexpected driver, even though I am going against my logic that I said earlier in the show. I believe it'll be our normal cast of characters.
4: All right, Samantha.
0: I'm going to say green flag. I think that we've talked about so many different drivers who are just missing little bits and pieces of things. And we also talked earlier, 1 through 10 is a shot, and I think right now people are basically locking it on three different guys. Blaney, and we've got
1: Hamlin
0: and Reddick. So I think that there's something there. I think that anybody can do it.
4: All right, Doug Rice.
2: The champion is going to be
4: someone
2: a guy.
4: Someone you don't expect.
2: No. We're gonna expect this person.
4: Yeah.
2: That will not be named.
0: Right. Will not be named.
1: It's not Christopher Bell.
2: It is not.
4: All right, Doug Rice.
2: All right, thanks a bunch. Hey, we got to take a quick time out and come back one last thing.
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8: These cars are about to fire it off in anger.
9: Boy, what a save. We got cars sideways. It's Christopher Bell. He spins and collects a couple cars.
8: Side by side, Austin Cindric has him at the line, and he will take the lead into one.
9: Here comes Shane Van Gisbergen on the bottom. He's looking for second.
10: Now Chris Buescher fired out of a cannon in turn two. He's right into the rear bumper of Tykes.
9: Oh, it's a multi-car accident. I want to say 15, 20 cars. Guys, that took out about two-thirds of the field.
11: We have a fight on pit road between two crew guys. One of them is with Ty Gibbs. One is with Brad Keselowski.
8: Blaney, bottom of the racetrack. Chastain makes it three wide. He'd like to take a spot here on the backstretch, and he charges. He wants the lead in turn three. Ross Chastain shot out of a cannon from the sixth starting spot. He has already moved up to second. The battle now for third on the high side. Kyle Larson, Riley Herbst challenging low.
12: Kyle Larson moves up to the top side. Going to lose a little bit of ground.
13: This is PRN.

0: we covered a lot of ground today. Once again, special thanks to Matt Colleg. And thanks to Matt for the great work that he does for the NASCAR Foundation. And he comes on here every year, and we even got him to talk a little bit of racing. Let's do this now.
1: One last thing.
0: Because in broadcasting, you're not supposed to follow your own production on the air.
2: Yeah.
0: Makes it sound like there's only one person on the show. Since that's Samantha who voiced the one last thing, you get to give us your one last thing.
2: My one last thing will be about someone very important to me. So sports is not for everyone. If you work in sports, it's a very, very hard deal. You're gone a lot, and I couldn't do this if it was not for my wife. We celebrated our 12th wedding anniversary this past Sunday, which – if you're doing the math, you're like, man, he looks really young to have been married 12 years. We got married pretty young, but we've got two wonderful children together. She's a great mom. She does a lot for me, and I couldn't have asked for a better partner in life. So big shout out to my wife, Mallory. Love you, babe.
0: That's wonderful. That's very heartfelt. It's amazing that they allowed you to get married in junior high.
2: Yeah, you know, right? We fudged our dates on the birth certificates. That's exactly what we did.
0: Samantha?
3: We are in the middle of wedding planning. We get married December 12th, my fiance and I, and we did cake tasting over the weekend.
2: What'd you land on?
3: We haven't decided. Y'all, it is so hard. Do you know how big of a decision that is on what cake you're going to have?
2: Well, you're not going to eat much of it anyway, so.
3: So I know. It's got to be a good cake for everybody else.
0: You're not going to do the face-smashing cake on it. I despise that.
2: Are you guys going to save the topper and then
3: eat a piece of it? No, see, that's weird to me, too. Yeah. Like, who has space in their freezer for a chunk of cake?
2: Ours got lost, and I'm really glad it got lost.
0: ours didn't, and this was a long time ago, but we pulled it out on the one-year anniversary, and it's not advisable. If you want to keep the topper, that's great. If not, move on. Funny. I'm going to go in the wedding direction, too. I attended the wedding of the general manager here at PRN's daughter got married up at Grandfather Mountain this weekend, Linda. And it was one of the most cool weddings I've ever been to. It's very lavish without being over the top. It was beautiful. And it just made my wife and I feel really good to be a small part of something like that and traditional vows. And it was just nice. And I can't say it any other way. And I'm not a big attending wedding person, except I'll be going to one in December when Samantha gets married. Yeah. So looking forward to that. But it was just really cool. It was idyllic. It was up at Grandfather Mountain, North Carolina. If you've ever been there or seen that, you know the natural beauty of that. So, hey, we're ending up on a kind of happy note here. Who wins Daytona quickly?
3: Oh, somebody that we don't expect.
0: Okay. That's so,
2: I'm going to go with Joey Logano.
0: I'm going to go with Josevar. How about that?
2: Hey.
0: All right, we're going to take a break. By the way, keep it between the navigational beacons.
2: Between the buoys.
0: 5 o'clock somewhere.
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2: Ryan Blaney picks up win number 3 of the 2026 season at New Hampshire and now moves into second place overall in the standings, just one race before the chase. I'm David Stiles. 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
2: Despite wet weather, adversity on pit road, and fading tires late in the race Sunday evening, Ryan Blaney was able to lead the last 74 laps at New Hampshire and take his third checkered flag of the season. Here is the Team Penske driver with Andrew Kerlin in victory lane.
6: You were able to come back and win this race. What does that say about the 12 team being able to get it done despite some adversity?
7: Yeah, just staying in the game. Fast cars, definitely helped that. And, the opportunity came to throw two on it. when we came before and did four and try to get the lead and see if we could hang on. And fortunately, we were able to, just barely. So, yeah, just sticking with it all race, and pretty awesome to finish out.
6: You said you were just barely able to get it done. How much tires did those left sides had? Because you had a lot of laps on those.
7: I didn't have much left, honestly. Like, I tried to build a gap, but then manage. And then Bubba got to second, you know, on four tires. I knew he was going to be eventually creeping in, so I tried to keep the tire management in mind. But then he started closing a little bit, so you got to pick the pace up, use more tire, and then lap traffic. You never know how it's going to go, and unfortunately, we were just able to pick our way through that just enough to stay in front of him.
6: Momentum is a real and tangible thing. How big is it to be hot right now and to be winning at this time of the year?
7: Well, the momentum that Team Penske has on their side is great, you know, and Ford and, you know, Team Penske in general have been on a pretty good tear the last couple months, and it's been fun to work through it with everybody and try to get better and better.
2: Team Penske and Ryan Blaney now set their eyes on Saturday night's race in Daytona, the final race before the marathon that is the 2026 Chase. I'm David Stiles. 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
9: 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I'm Lenny Baticki. Coming up in this show, we'll chat with Raceway 7 winner Brayton Santee. Then we'll speak with third-generation racer Chase Pollard. And we'll have a conversation with Great Lakes Super Sprint winner Jet Mann. But first, let's get to our What's Hot, and we'll start out with the hottest of them all. Congratulations to Knoxville, Iowa Nationals winner Kyle Larson. Also in Iowa at Dubuque, it was Bryson Eckrich. A.J. Flick, a winner at Lernerville in Pennsylvania. Pittsburgh goes to Mike Reff. Spike Moore gets it done at Bedford. The big trophy at La Trobe, Detroit Shields. Colton Blazevich back in victory lane at Blanket Hill. Marion Center to Colton Flinner. And Jared Barclay gets it done at J-Town. Portsmouth, Ohio, Zach Milby continuing his winning ways. Colton Longwell wins Sharon, Wayne County to Doug Drown. Mike Borowick Jr., a winner at Goods in Painesville, goes to Kyle Bates. Dustin Nobby getting the win at Brownstown, Indiana. Salem to Cody Swanson. Kyle Cummings another win at Hobscotch. Speedrome to Jeffrey Shackelford. Carson Chapman the same at Sportsrome. And Lawrenceburg to Tyler Arrington. Dale Garrett, the winner at Ona, West Virginia. Missouri at I-55, Matthew Edler and Mike Harrison getting modified wins. Cole Tinsley wins at Doe Run, Farmington Empire to Brad Bowden. And in Kentucky at Richmond and at Rock Castle, it's Mike Marler. And joining us now on the ProFabrication.com hotline, Raceway 7, a Ohio track way up there by the lakes. Brayton Santee taking the victory on Fans Autograph Night. Hey, Brayton, welcome to the show. Fans Autograph Night for a guy that is, you know, part of the hometown, grew up in that area and such. Is that, you know, really like a big high school reunion meet and greet? Did you see people that, oh, we went to high school together, any of the things like that? What are the experiences like for a winning driver at a track like this and having the families of people you probably, you know, work with, went to school with? What's that like?
10: First, I didn't really see a lot of people in my class, but ironically, I just had my class reunion not a couple of weeks ago. So with my parents being teachers, I get to see a lot of the students throughout career days that I've helped out with. So I get to say hi to them and meet some of the parents of the students there. And then obviously a lot of friends and all that, we get to meet and greet there. So
9: that is awesome. Brayton Santee taking the victory in the Rush Series portion of the Raceway 7 event on Fans Autograph Night last Friday night. at his hometown track, or last weekend at his hometown track, taking both the heat and the feature win. So when you win a race, I noticed in that list of sponsors on your social media and such, Castaways Grill has raspberry almond cake and strawberry crunch cake. Do you get like an extra big portion of slice of those if you won when you go to your sponsors?
10: Well, the Castaways, they actually they do a little bit of monetary value slash food for us. So my personal take there is I really enjoy their wings. They got really good wings. My mom does like the desserts there. They have a variety. I think they change every so often, so you got to kind of pay attention there. But they got a bunch of specials and a bunch of different stuff every so often.
9: So make note, fans, when you go to Raceway 7, stop by the Castaways Grill and see what's especially on the dessert menu after you've had your chicken wings that are preferred by our guest on the ProFabrication.com hotline, Brayton Santee. 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And I understand you used ProFab headers to get to victory lane. What did those sounds sound like and the rumble beneath you as you were racing the ProFab headers on your car? What do you say about them?
10: Obviously, they sound awesome. We've had our current set here for 3-4 years, and we just picked up a new second set for my dad's car. He's been playing around with here the last couple of weeks. So, but overall, they have great performance, and can't get anything better there. So,
9: we're
10: a good product.
9: Hey, quite an endorsement for Raceway 7 winner Brayton Santee, our guest on the ProFabrication.com hotline. Dad racing, does Dad race in your class or in another one of the late model classes? Have you ever gone wheel to wheel with your father?
10: I mean, my dad, we kind of put a second car together just to have some more car count at Raceway 7. But years ago, when I was like 9 or 10, I raced mod late at a track called Allegheny Mountain or Speedway with him, and he beat me, but I was still young. It was like my second race ever in a mod late then.
9: Well, you'll have to give him what for. Someday you get that mod light rematch with your father. Brayton Santee, our Raceway 7 winning guest on the ProFab hotline. What's it like to watch him out there and run from a proud son's perspective to see Dad still slinging it and bringing it?
10: Honestly, I really don't get to see him because, I mean, Friday he was actually in my heat race and then typically busy trying to get cars together, so I haven't really seen me turn a few laps is about really all, so I can't really say.
9: Well, what's it like when you're discussing racing activities, the car needs to adjust this, to adjust that, and to hear that wisdom out of him and to now have plenty of years of experience to go back and forth at it, those conversations, how special are they?
10: Obviously, they mean a lot, especially, I mean, my grandpa's involved, so he did a lot of the engine work, not necessarily the setup side, but he helps out a lot. I mean, we have our go-to setups. We just, no matter how far we go or how not far we go, or pretty much anywhere we go.
9: A complete family together there at Raceway 7 and wherever Brayton Santee, our guest on the ProFab Hotline, does his work. How about the multicolor on the nose of your car? That's quite the graphic there. Did you come up with that or somebody else?
10: My dad and mom primarily work on the graphic design. I mean, my dad likes to do colorful stuff, students and all that. And we also try to incorporate some of the colors of our sponsors here and there. But my dad liked that. I think there's a little teal green or light green in there that my dad liked.
9: Get to Santee Racing. Brayton, thanks for joining us. Fans, stay with us. We'll be right back.
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9: 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Joining us now on the profabrication.com hotline, third generation racer, picking up a limited late model win, first of his season this year at Tri-County Speedway, Chase Pollard. Hey, Chase, welcome to the show. And before we even get going, if I'm going to use the name Pollard out there in the late model pavement world, please clear this up. Are you kinfolk to that Bubba Pollard guy?
15: I'm sure not, man. I get asked that a whole lot, but I've honestly never met the guy. But he's a heck of a wheel man. Never met him, but yeah, with no relation there.
9: Well, he is a good guy, and hopefully someday you guys cross paths. And also, one of the things

0: you look at the qualifying times and you're not even in the tenths anymore. You're in the thousandths. And man, we've just been just missing that last little bit, but we kind of picked up on a few things here recently, and it translated into some going a little faster. And like you said, really not a whole lot different other than just fine tuning a few small things. And we found that little bit of speed we were looking for, you know.
1: Finding that little bit of speed got him the first win of the season. He's won limited late model runs before, but this year, the first time on top of the podium, if you will, at Tri-County Speedway. 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So while the team, and I'm sure you were working on the car during the week some as well, but while the team is trying to figure out, you know, what, you know, parts and pieces and things and adjustments to make, from a driver's perspective, what have you done, you know, in recent weeks, maybe to up your game? Were you on iRacing more? Did you go for more weightlifting? Did you do something that maybe change breakfast cereals? What did you do to, you know, do that little bit more as a driver?
0: I tell you, it's funny you say that, but there's a place in Hickory, Victory Sim Experience. And what it is, it's iRacing, and they've got some simulators set up. And my buddy Corey Wagner and myself, we've been going on Wednesdays, and they run a special that night, and we'll go put about 2 hours worth of laps in. And I'm telling you, it's got to help a little bit. Just it doesn't really translate, but at the same time, it's good for your reactions, whatever you call it, you know. But mm-hmm. I'd say that's the one thing I've done different. It's funny. He called me Sunday, and he said, "See, I told you those." Those runs down there is going to pay off, and he was right.
1: when you guys do it, is it always a track that is similar to Tri-County, the one you race on most, or do you kind of vary to maybe pick up some other tendencies that maybe you weren't bringing into the recipe, you know, a dirt track sliding around on, or a bigger track, smaller track? You know, do you mix it up?
0: Oh, yeah. You can do about anything on there. I don't know a lot about it, but you go in, you can, man, they got rally cars, dirt cars, sprint car, you name it. And we really do a lot of the dirt stuff because it's pretty fun on there. And, yeah, we'll pick out about five or six totally as far opposite as you can do. But it all helps, you know.
1: Mm-hmm. So it's, what's been like your favorite dirt track? I mean, I didn't expect you to be, you know, interested, but, you know, where online at least is your favorite dirt track?
0: Oh, the Tony Stewart's
1: Eldora.
0: Yeah, that one was super fun. And like you said, man, we did the sprint cars and everything else there. That one was really racy. You know, you could.
1: Oh,
0: you
1: yeah.
0: Could, instead of just going making laps, we could kind of get a race going on there. And Charlotte, that was another fun one. Man, there's another one. I can't think of the name of it. Maybe state line or something.
1: Yeah, state line's dirt track. Yeah. You know?
0: Yeah.
1: Well, Chase Pollard, our guest on the ProFabrication.com hotline, put all that recipe together and his team doing their part and got the limited late model win last Saturday at Tri-County Speedway. Chase, our guest on the ProFabrication.com hotline. Now, you know, third generation question we typically ask, you know, father, a former racer, your grandfather, general contractor that owned a steakhouse and did pretty well when he raced on the weekends. Which one do you kind of, you know, drive like? What's your style like?
0: I'd have to say probably my dad, just because we worked together, we raced together. So I'm sure, obviously, it was before my time when they were running, but I would say I'd probably translate a lot like he does. And I know my dad's told me that before, that he thinks it's a lot like his dad Earl, that he also raced in Canada back in, gosh, the 50s, you know. But wow. It runs pretty deep, that's for sure.
1: It definitely does in the Chase Pollard's family history, from dad to grandpas and all the rest. He is our guest of the ProFab Hotline. Where can we follow you on the internet to keep up with you?
0: I'm not a big internet guy, but I got a Facebook. You look me up on there. I got an Instagram, is just Chase Pollard 98, and I try to put some stuff on there, but.

0: just I guess I'm kind of old school. I just keep it pretty simple. And
1: well, we like old school, and we certainly appreciate Chase Pollard, winner at Tri-County, to stop by and chat with us here. Fans, stay with us. We'll be right back with more.
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12: I heard this 5 years ago with Jimmy Johnson.
13: Oh, yeah.
12: You think Jimmy
13: Johnson
12: forgot how to drive? You're an idiot. Shut up. Sit down. He's going to win 8 races in a row. I'm not putting Kyle Larson in that category. I think driver slump and team slump. I think this may be more of a team slump than a driver slump. 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
1: 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No, we're not having Kyle Larson on, but this is a driver on the rise up that ladder in sprint car racing from Goshen, Indiana. Great Lakes Super Sprint winner at the race at Hartford, Michigan last weekend, Jet Man. And hey, Jet, welcome to the show. Got to ask, with a cool name like Jet, is that your real name? Is it a nickname? You know, tell us the story.
14: Yes, that is the name on my birth certificate.
1: Wow, Jet Man. That's got to be one. You make T-shirts that say Jet Man on that thing?
14: Yes, I do.
1: Oh, fans, you're going to want to get one of those. They also call him the Hoosier Rocket Junior. Now, with that, Jet, what? Why Junior to that? What's the story there? Help us understand.
14: My dad, Brett Mann, was a regional racer here around Michigan area, and that was his nickname.
1: Very cool. Race sprint cars like you do? Very good. Jet Man, our guest on the profabrication.com hotline. Great Lakes Super Sprint winner at Hartford, Michigan. The Goshen, Indiana driver is our guest. And, man, Jet, the over-the-limit images photo of you in Victory Lane was what stopped me when I was going on social media. That is cereal box worthy, how cool that looks. What's it like when you see now Great Lakes Super Sprints using it, and that's you in Victory Lane and kind of, you know, posterizing, you know, how cool that that victory pose was. What's that make a driver feel like when that image is that powerful?
14: Yeah, I mean, it feels incredible. And, you know, to get a win, especially in these days with Aaron having the best equipment, you know, it just feels really good.
13: What do you do to overcome it? Jet Man is our guest on the profabrication.com hotline. Great Lakes Super Sprint winner, Hartford, Michigan, where the track was, and Goshen, Indiana, where he is from. And that's right across from Wakarusa, Indiana. If you know where Wakarusa is, that's added bonus points in your geography. But, Jet, how do you overcome if somebody's got a bigger power plant, maybe has two or three extra crew guys with him that are helping on every step of the way? What does a driver do that pushes that envelope that much more so that you can be successful against somebody in that nature?
14: Yeah, mainly just being smart on the racetrack, getting through lap traffic fast and qualifying well at the beginning of the night to start up front at the end of the night.
13: So, you know, and Jet Man is our guest. He did just that, working his way through and won the Great Lakes Super Sprint race last weekend in Michigan. He's our guest on the profabrication.com hotline, which is brought to you by Gasco Gaskets, engineered for maximum seal and durability. Gasco Gaskets are available at profabrication.com. So a lot of us have trouble getting through traffic on the highways and byways and such, and we're not going full speed with cars trying to catch us and move around and things like that, or most of us aren't going full speed. What is the key to setting up somebody? Does it start in the corner you're going into, or is it somewhere prior to that on the racetrack? What's the general technique to be able to get around and through this lap traffic?
14: Mainly knowing who you're racing with. You know, when I catch lap traffic, I try to look ahead and basically just try to go wherever they don't go as fast as I can to get around them.
13: When the wings and wing sprint cars, big giant wing on top of these drivers as they're circling around these racetracks and such, when the wings are kicking that air around, does that create turbulence in there from the slower cars around you and then you're hitting them at full speed? Can that throw you off during a race? What is that like?
14: Yeah, in a way, once you get around different cars and different traffic, the dirty air can make the car act different than compared to being up front and clean air.
13: Does it get surprisingly different sometimes to where you may have been around one car and then all of a sudden somehow the air changes and it might pitch you on one side of the track and another? Does that ever happen?
14: Yeah, it happens. And luckily on Friday at Hartford, we just had the car set up good enough to where it was good in any type of air and wherever we put it on the racetrack.
13: Well, and Jet Man had it all going on, taking Great Lakes Super Sprint's win at Hartford, Michigan. He is our guest on the ProFab Hotline. How does that put you in points, and are you chasing a title this year or looking for more victories than points each time you go out?
14: Mainly looking more for victories than points. We haven't really got out this year because of weather, and if the weather doesn't look too good, then if we don't want to go, then we don't have to go.
13: Well, not a bad way to go at it. When you're ready, you go and give it your all and end up victory lane. That's a pretty good process. Great Lakes Super Sprints winner, Jet Man, our guest on the ProFab Hotline. How about other special races towards the end of the year? Different series, maybe a further off track than normal, maybe kind of a one-of-a-kind trip somewhere. Any of that stuff planned so folks maybe in those areas can look for you?
14: Yep, the plan is to stick the 410 under the hood this week. We're going to run with the All-Stars at Butler this coming Saturday, and then we'll probably run a few weekly shows at Butler as well.
13: Wow, Butler, Michigan, got a big motor coming, the 410s. The race win in the Great Lakes Super Sprints was the 360 division engine, and now dropping in that 410, going to be a lot more giddy up. Will that change how you drive the car? With more horsepower, does it make it easier in some spots, more difficult, challenging in others? What's that like?
14: The 410s are lighter in the front end, so the car definitely handles different. But as long as you're driving the car hard, it's pretty self-explanatory and everything will take care of itself.
13: And are you a driver that, focuses on just giving it gas all the way around no matter what? Or are you more of a process? You make your speed throughout all the lap in different ways. How do you describe the way you race?
14: Lately, now that I'm getting older, I've kind of gotten to where I'm a little better with my feet, but for the most part, it's pretty much staying on the gas and keep the car laid down on the left side.
13: Well, we definitely stand on our feet for drivers that stand on the gas, that's for sure. Jet Man is one of those guys. Great Lakes Super Sprints winner at Hartford, Michigan. Goshen, Indiana driver, one-time BMXer. Back into his childhood. Where can folks look you up on the internet so they can get one of those cool shirts and keep up with you?
14: Yep, you can find me on Facebook. You can direct message me for shirts and inquiries, stuff like that, at Jet the Hoosier Rocket Junior Man.
13: There it is, Jet, the Hoosier Rocket Junior Band. Thank you for taking the time to join us. Good luck with not only your next race this year, whether it's Great Lakes Super Sprints or on to the All-Stars at Butler. We appreciate you, and we'll be following this career as it continues to rise for the Goshen, Indiana driver. Fans, stay with us.

0: 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Chase Pollard, winner at Tri-County, to stop by and chat with us here. 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We'll be right back with more.
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4: These cars are about to fire it off in anger.
5: 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We got cars sideways. It's Christopher Bell. He spins and collects a couple cars.
4: Side by side, Austin Cindric has him at the line, and he will take the lead into one.
5: Here comes Shane Van Gisbergen on the bottom. He's looking for second.
6: Now Chris Buescher fired out of a cannon in turn two. He's right into the rear bumper of Packett.
5: Oh, it's a multi-car accident. I want to say 15, 20 cars. Guys, that took out about two-thirds of the field.
7: We have a fight on pit road between two crew guys. One of them is with Ty Gibbs. One is with Brad Keselowski.
4: Blaney, bottom of the racetrack. Chastain makes it three wide. He'd like to take a spot here on the backstretch, and he charges. He wants the lead in turn three. Ross Chastain shot out of a cannon from the sixth starting spot. He has already moved up to second. The battle now for third on the high side. Kyle Larson, Riley Herbst challenging low. Kyle Larson moves up to the top side. Going to lose a little bit of ground.
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0: Welcome to Racers Odds. I'm David Stiles. He's Andrew Kurland. We had an awesome race at Richmond Raceway. Joey Logano picks up his second win of the 2026 campaign, and he moves into ninth place overall and is only a single point behind Kyle Larson in the standings with two races remaining before the chase. He is on a heater, Andrew, and he's got so much momentum, and we're going to another track that he's really good at as we get ready to go to Loudon at New Hampshire Motor Speedway for the Dollar Tree 301. You'll be boots on the ground. What are you expecting to see in New England this upcoming weekend?
1: I'm looking forward to this weekend in New Hampshire. I've never been, actually, to New Hampshire, so I'm going to be able to check off a new racetrack on my list, which is always exciting and new. And I always knew how New Hampshire raced, but really trying to dial in and understand what type of racetrack this is. And to me, I think you got options. I mean, you got guys last year that were able to rip the top and maintain position, running the top line at a short track, whether you call it a short track, 1 mile racetrack, that's up to you to decide. But the options to me, I think, are going to be the biggest thing. Even we might get some tire options too. If there's rain, which I've heard could be in the forecast, maybe we'll see some rain tires come out. Those won't be optional at an oval racetrack like New Hampshire, but nonetheless, I think there's going to be a lot of different variables we're going to be looking at, especially on pit road.
0: This is a very unique track. Like Andrew said, it is only a mile, a little over a mile in length, but it's very flat, 2 to 7 degrees of banking, and it lends to some great racing. This used to be one of Kevin Harvick's favorite tracks, but since he's retired, we've seen a couple of different people take the reins, and Ryan Blaney was last year's previous winner, and I think Ford is really onto something in these next few races, and so I'm looking at them to have another good week, but I'm not really favoring Ryan Blaney this week. In the matchups, I'm looking at him in two different matchups. He's with Christopher Bell on Caesars. Christopher Bell plus 100. Ryan Blaney is favored at minus 130. I think Christopher Bell, who is very, very good at this track, has the second highest driver rating at 104.6. Actually like him a little bit better than Blaney at that plus 100 matchup. The other one is against his teammate, Joey Logano. Logano, ton of momentum coming off of a win last week, and he is also plus 100 to Ryan Blaney's minus 135. I'm going to take both of those drivers over Blaney this upcoming weekend. I know he's top 4 in points, but I think both of those guys have a lot of momentum, and they will be a little bit better than that 12 team at New Hampshire this upcoming Sunday.
1: Blaney definitely has competition. I wouldn't necessarily rule him out because, I mean, he's still the defending winner of this race. He scored stage points in the last 6 races that we've been at New Hampshire, which, I mean, that proves that he's running up front where he needs to be. I do like where your head's at with Christopher Bell, and this guy can win here in any series, and actually has won here in every single national series race that we go to. 2-time Cup Series winner here, 22 and 24. He has 4 O'Reilly wins to his name and a truck win. I had Christopher Bell circled on my list weeks back for New Hampshire to be the race that he breaks 7 runner-up finishes that he's had this season. I think he breaks that this weekend, not by finishing 3rd or 4th or 5th or whatever, but by finally breaking through to victory lane. So I do like where your head's at. Logano, yeah, hometown guy, has had a lot of really solid finishes here, including 2 wins, 3rd last year, Richmond winner. You can't help but ignore or appreciate what he's got going for him right now. And again, this is a racetrack that you expect him to be good at. If we're going to Kansas or Darlington or wherever, I'm not going to circle Joey Logano necessarily on my list. But you go to a place like this, it screams Penske. The only Penske car that I am kind of worried about is Austin Cindric. And I totally thought, you know, when the Penske cars were running well and doing their thing last year, that Cindric was part of that, but he wasn't. His best finish is 13th here. So he doesn't even have a top 10 to his name. And you even look at the Penske-affiliated organizations like Josh Berry. Josh Berry is, A, going for his 4th straight top 10 this season, but was second here last year. He was third the year before. I think he's got like a 2.5 average finish here at New Hampshire. That's a guy I'm definitely looking at for top five or even a top 10. I think momentum is moving in the right direction for Josh Berry. So that's kind of my overall outlook on the Penske cars.
0: So that transitions directly into what my next topic is. There's a couple of bets with Josh Berry that I'm looking at, and I want to get Andrew's opinion on whether or not I should place these bets. I'm not going to let him decide, but I just need a little bit more clarity on, you know, what we should do with these. There is a potential for a plus odds here with Josh Berry in a top five bet. That's on Caesars. It's plus 185. But if you go to top 10 on DraftKings, it's minus 125. So out of those two, I'm going to place a bet on one of those. I actually like the top five a little bit better than the top 10 because it is plus money. Which one of those would you rather have, Berry to top 10 or Berry to top five?
1: I'm a little bit more. The top five odds were?
0: The top five is plus 185. The top 10 is minus 125. So you have to lay a few more units on the minus 125 to get your initial investment back, but it's a little bit better probability. So me, I'm leaning a little bit more toward the safer side. I know we're getting down to the end of

0: the year and we want to continue this momentum that we have in the bankroll, but that plus odd, that's very tempting for a top five at plus 185.
1: What if you got a top five at plus 210?
0: Ooh, top five at plus 210. That's a little bit better.
1: That's available at DraftKings.
0: Really? Mm-hmm. That might be the way to go then. Plus 210 for top five. I like it. So I'll actually do that one. I'll put five units on Josh Berry to top five at plus 210. I think that's a pretty solid price. The next one is a matchup, Berry versus Briscoe. Berry is not favored against Chase Briscoe. Chase Briscoe is minus 175. Josh Berry is plus 130. Briscoe's got a ton of momentum right now, and the Toyotas have been really strong, but I think I will put a few units on Josh Berry at plus 130. I think that juice is enough to squeeze, and I think Berry could finish ahead of him. What are your thoughts, Andrew?
1: If Berry wasn't on the top 10 streak that I think that he is on, I would say Briscoe's the obvious answer. I think Berry's momentum and his historic success here at New Hampshire makes it interesting, but Chase Briscoe is also really good here. He's finished second here before. No wins to his name yet, but he's also going for his fourth straight top 10 at New Hampshire. So Barry's going for his third straight top 5. Briscoe's going for his fourth straight top 10. How do you weigh those, I think, would be up to you and everyone listening. But that's a
0: tough matchup.
1: They do a good job with these matchups because, like, initially you'd be like, well, Chase Briscoe, easily. But yeah. Josh Berry's just got a good track record to where, I don't know, why not? Have some fun. Ride with Josh Berry.
0: I like that idea. I'm not actually going to put any units on that one. I've got it circled on my sheet with big exclamation points. It's like, that's kind of hairy. So I'm intrigued by that. I'm going to watch this matchup. I'm not going to put any money on it because we're already fading him for that top 10 at plus 210 like Andrew talked about. So that's where I'm going to put my Josh Berry five units. Another top 10 quickly. I think Chase Elliott will have another good week here. He's got a good average finish at this track. He's also very, very consistent, and I think they're going to make a little bit of a push here at the end of the season. And you can get that top five on Caesars, or excuse me, top 10 on Caesars for plus 100. And so that is a good bet, I think, for Chase Elliott in that group. He was able to cash me a ticket last week for a top 10 at this same odd. So I really like this plus 100 for the 19.
1: I need to see more out of Hendrick, I think, and I'm actually surprised you went with Chase Elliott because, and I read this somewhere, he's got four top tens here at New Hampshire, which is, that's not bad, it's pretty good, but he's got a lot of starts here, and in terms of races that he's got 10 or more starts, four top tens ranks pretty low in the Chase Elliott category for a specific racetrack. If there's Hendrick driver I may be more interested in, Larson. He's got three runner-up finishes. He finished sixth at Richmond and won Knoxville, so some solid momentum on his side. Byron was third last year, so I like the recent speed out of him. Chase, to me, I put him as my third best Hendrick driver this weekend. That's just my opinion.
0: I can't argue with that. I just feel like they're running well right here, and I think that Elliott has been the better of the four cars at Hendrick this season. So I think putting a few units on him is not a terrible idea. If you look at the actual stats, Chase Elliott has 12 starts here. Kyle Larson has 15. The average finish for Larson is 10.9. Chase Elliott's is 13.9. So they're similar. I mean, three positions is three positions, but 13th and 10th. I like where your head's at. I think your logic is sound. With that being said, I'm actually going to bet against Larson. And last week I said, maybe you should stay away from Ty Gibbs. Like maybe, you know, it's a pretty good idea. And he did not run well at Richmond. Ty Gibbs, minus 115. Kyle Larson, minus 115 in a matchup. I am going to put a few units on Ty Gibbs at minus 115 if both of those are even. I know that's a hard bet. That's a hard bet to make, but he's been super consistent this year. He's been really good at these styles of tracks, and I think Toyota's just a little bit better. I know the other caveat to this, Kyle Larson has some momentum right now. They did the whole thing where they flew to Knoxville Nationals, and he ended up winning the race, and that may be the linchpin on the season, and Kyle Larson may have all this momentum and come into this race and just be lights out. So this may be a throwaway of my 10 units, but this week I will bet on Ty Gibbs, and I'll do it at minus 115.
1: What was Larson's average finish here?
0: 10.9.
1: Ty Gibbs is 26.
0: That's
1: to me, that's rough. He's never finished better than 16th here. And he didn't even really run great at Richmond, 15th.
0: They got stuck a lap down.
1: Yeah. Speaking, though, for that 54 team, that's a step backwards. Like, I don't think they've finished that bad since June. So, I mean, they've had an unbelievable summer stretch, don't get me wrong. But I'm leaning the, like, complete opposite direction. I like Larson, but I already told you the reasons why I like Larson. But as I was filling out my notes, I'm like, dang, Ty Gibbs actually isn't great here. Now, there's an opportunity for everyone to turn things around, and that's Ty Gibbs of the past. Obviously, he's different this year. Prove me wrong. That's what I see.
0: The only reason that I am taking this one is that I think that they had a bad week on pit road, and I don't think it was anything of his real doing. It's not like he put the car in a bad position. They just had another little instance on pit road that got them mired back in the field. So if this is even, like it's even bad at minus 115,
1: you could take last week's results with a grain of salt. To me, still, historically, I don't think of Ty Gibbs when I think of New Hampshire. That's my only.
0: That's true. But the only reason I'm betting on it is they're both minus 115. That probability is a flip of a coin. And if I'm going to go off recent results, I think Ty Gibbs has had the better recent results versus Kyle Larson. And that's really my only logic for that. And I'm just trying to round out some of these probabilities, you know, in my matchups. That's what I've been doing all year here in the summer months, trying to round out some of these probabilities to make it a little bit easier to short. And, you know, you may lose a couple of these, but you're still winning the majority of the matchups that you bet. All right, last matchup that I have, Elliott versus Byron. And I think Andrew knows where I'm going to go with this. I like Elliott this weekend. I'm going to put a few units on him. They're still, this matchup is minus 115.
1: I actually think that's a pretty fair matchup. Chase is running better this year than Byron is. So I actually think I'll give you that. If I'm going to bet Chase anywhere, I would put him up against perhaps Byron.
0: Yeah. All right. So we've got that sorted.
1: We've got that common ground.
0: So last one. I'm wagering a little bit more this week, 60 units this week. I'm usually about a 50 unit guy. We're doing 10 more this week because I thought this one was too good not to bet on. This is on DraftKings. Ryan Preece versus Shane Van Gisbergen. Ryan Preece plus 110. Shane Van Gisbergen minus 150. Van Gisbergen actually favored in this matchup.
1: Wow.
0: Which is just, it blew my mind. And I was like, well, time to bet on the 60 car because he's plus money.
1: Yeah.
0: And in plus 110, New England guy from Connecticut. Let's ride with the 60 team. Put a few units on Ryan Preece. He's running the modified race the day before. So I think that's a good bet. I think that it's a solid bet, and the Fords will be really good this weekend.
1: SVG, he's only got one cup start at New Hampshire to his name, but 32nd.
0: Yeah.
1: In that one cup start. And that, to me, that doesn't make me want to run towards betting and putting some money on SVG. So I was hoping you'd say Priest, David, and you did. So you did good.
0: Well, there we go. Do you have anything else on your bet slip?
1: No, I think we covered everyone. I guess the only guy we haven't talked about here is three-time winner Denny Hamlin. And again,
0: it's been a couple years since he's won a race here, though.
1: Yeah, it has. It has. Fourth last weekend in Richmond, though. And Denny's just the type of guy you can't count out anywhere. And with three wins to his name here at New Hampshire, and the speed that he's had this year, I think you gotta look at him as someone to consider. And I mean, he needs 37 points and he clinches that number one seed. So if I'm the 11 team, perhaps you stay out, and try to get some stage points. Although, really, there's not going to be much of a strategy of staying out now that caution comes with about 10 laps to go. That's the end of the stage. I think that may change things. That actually was an instance that happened last year. There was a caution with, like, 10 to go in the stage. They restarted with one lap and did a one-lap shootout. That's obviously not going to be the strategy this year, but look for the 11 team to try to go for some points and not have to worry about Daytona next weekend at all.
0: Also, another note, we will have 50 minutes of practice for everyone starting this week. So that is another big wrinkle that is going to change. So make sure to watch practice. Make sure to watch qualifying and short this race effectively. I know these bets are a little bit early in the week, but I think most of these, if you've been following along with us, we've been pretty good this season. I'm up $275 on the bankroll. I added $17 last week. Andrew has been up for a considerable amount of time. He's been really good at picking winners this year. Like he talked about, there's an opportunity for a bunch of these drivers to clinch a spot in the chase, and this is just crazy. I saw this stat, and I have to mention it. Kyle Larson and Joey Logano could both clinch if they get 10 points. That's a couple weeks ago, if you would have told me that Logano could clinch a spot, I would have been like, it's not possible, but here we are. Two races left before the chase, and he could clinch if he gets 10 points this weekend.
1: Same with Larson. There's some other good clinching opportunities. Buescher needs 17 points. Who else can clinch pretty easily?
0: Josevar with 25.
1: Yep, yeah. And then, really, and the then only the battle, two that the battle are... two through fourth is really close.
0: Yes.
1: Gibbs is 12 back to Blaney, and Reddick is 11 back to Gibbs. So that can move interchangeably. That's going to be, I think, a big storyline that we're going to follow, especially in stage three of the race on Sunday. So
0: I fully agree. All right,
1: points are good, but let's get to pick 'em.
0: Yeah, you're still winning. So that's no.
1: Now you
0: that's
1: gained
0: no,
1: points on me, didn't you this week?
0: What? How many did I gain? Four? Like what
1: Is
0: was
1: that what
0: it?
1: You got? Did Dylan get 18 points?
0: Dylan got 18 points. You had Austin Hill. If we do the math out, he gets 14 points. Yeah. Even though he's not eligible for cut points, we're still going to give Andrew his points, just like he did with Corey Heim a while back. We gave him those points as well. So I'm still 180-ish, 190-ish points back, but I did win last week. So I gained 4 points. So good for me.
1: That is, I wish I picked Austin Cindric. Remember, yeah, I was toying back and forth with him. He finished third last week.
0: I know.
1: That would have been the place to do it.
0: Well, you get to pick first, so who are you picking here for Loudon?
1: You can't pick this guy, so it really doesn't matter. I'm going with a New England driver from Berlin, Connecticut. Can't even say it. I can't speak today. I don't know what it is. Give me Ryan Preece. He is 50 points out of the Chase cut line. It's a home race, and just looking for a solid result out of him.
0: I like that. I used Priest earlier in the year, so good on you. I've got two drivers left that are not my big hitters, and I'm going to use one of them right here. Give me Ricky Stenhouse Jr. this weekend at New Hampshire. I think that's a pretty solid bet. He runs pretty consistently here. He has some pretty good finishes at New Hampshire, so that's who I'm going to take. I'll take that 47 Hayek car, and hopefully they will be pretty good. I'm just looking to get some points.
1: You just opened up my Daytona pick. That's who I'm going for in Daytona. So you made next week easy, too.
0: So next week you get Stenhouse. I know who I'm taking next week. It's Ty Dillon. So
1: all right. Yeah.
0: There we go.
1: Do you want to fill the rest of the season out?
0: It depends on what happens after that, because then we're going to have, our heavy hitters, and you may take someone that I want to pick. So then we'll have to go back to the drawing board.
1: This is interesting. Yeah, I mean, we've got a lot of heavy hitters still left to go, and a lot of guys that both of us haven't picked. Like, we're trending in the direction of clashing again soon. So, it'll be fun going to New Hampshire. Like I said, never been there before. And, David, I'll give you guys all the updates and everything that happens in New England next week on Racers Odds.
0: We're looking forward to it. We're here to help you cash those tickets and help you grow that bankroll. Inject a little bit of excitement into each race weekend outside of just following your favorite driver. So hopefully you've enjoyed this program and you've learned a little bit about where you should put some money. You saw we have varying opinions, and sometimes you're just making wagers. You're gambling a little bit. That's what it is. So that's what we're here for. If you like this content, make sure to go on YouTube, comment, subscribe to the Performance Racing Network at GoPRN Live. You can also listen to this podcast on Apple Podcasts and Spotify. We've really enjoyed having you comment on all of our stuff. I try to answer back as much as possible, even on the reels. So we just like the interaction. Keep it up. If you like this program, tell us we're terrible. I even enjoy that. So
1: yeah,
0: it's just part of the deal. For Andrew Kurland, I'm David Stiles. Thanks for stopping by Racers Odds.

0: with his buddy Bubba to win at New Hampshire Motor Speedway. Denny Hamlin clinches the regular season, and now NASCAR heads south to the high banks of Daytona for a little Saturday night under the lights action.
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0: Welcome to the show. One race left in the 2026 regular season for the NASCAR Cup Series. And most of the big questions have been answered before we head to Daytona. One, that Ford is back somewhat. They've shown a lot of strength lately. And two, Denny Hamlin is the regular season champion. He will go in with a 25-point cushion. Let's hear how Ryan Blaney got it done at New Hampshire.
2: White flag is out for Ryan Blaney. He'll cross the granite stripe, hoping to go back-to-back in New Hampshire.
3: Has the lead he needs here on the final lap going into turn number one. No lap traffic ahead for Ryan Blaney that he's going to have to navigate here in the next mile. Looking for another win here at the Magic Mile. He is off of turn two and up the back stretch for the final time.
4: Bubba Wallace hustled his way around the lap car of Carson Hocevar. One final shot down into turns three and four. They're running similar lines, but Bubba doesn't have the momentum. Out of turn number four, Ryan Blaney's going to go back to back in the Granite State. Blaney wins the Dollar Tree 301 at New Hampshire Motor Speedway by a half a second over Bubba Wallace.
0: Nick Yeoman with the call on the Performance Racing Network at the Magic Mile, where Ryan Blaney flashed again. Once again, I'm Doug Rice, joined today by David Stiles and from Speedway Motorsports, Samantha Waddell. And David, it's apparent that Ryan Blaney loves it when we head to New Hampshire.
5: I think those Penske cars just love it in general. They've been really strong on the short tracks all season long, and they're having a great resurgence through the summer here as we get ready to head in to the last 10 races of the season in this marathon that will be the Chase. We've got one left at Daytona. And, oh, yeah, they're pretty good at these speedway tracks, too. So I think this Penske push has been in full effect. I know Logano didn't have the day that he wanted, but Cindric, kind of middle of the pack, but Ryan Blaney, man, he's really, really good at this style of track.
6: There was no stopping him, and I think that when we were talking about it earlier, you look at earlier in the season, it was all about Toyota and what Toyota was going to do. Ford's really come in there and really ramming through. I mean, what have they got? Four of the last six races, they have taken the checkered flag. So I think it really, when you look at that, of course, Blaney, he was unstoppable. There was really nothing that was going to come between him and that checkered flag.
0: I felt there was a sense of inevitability when he got the lead late in the race.
6: Yes.
0: And yeah. I was actually texting with a couple of people that were in New Hampshire, and I said, I think it's done now. Bubba made it interesting, but I never really felt like he was going to get him, David.
5: I mean, he led 115 laps, the last 74 laps of the race, and that's despite even having a little bit of a snafu there on pit road. Mm-hmm. And his pit team has been in question marks all season long. But he said it in one of his post-race interviews, when they give me a fast car and I have the ability to drive through traffic and put myself in a position to win races, we have to capitalize. And he's won two out of the last, seven races starting back in Echo Park. And to think that Ford had a 15-race winless streak up until that point when he won at Echo Park earlier in the summer, they're on a tear, and he's locked up second place in the points now. I think that this could end up being a shootout between him and Denny Hamlin as we get ready to move into the later part of the season.
6: And I think you would also be remiss, though, if you start looking at yesterday's race, to not talk about Bubba Wallace and Josh Berry. I mean, the battle of the three of them was so much fun, and it was dynamic, and it was something you wanted to cheer for all three of them to do well and to succeed, because it was fun to watch each one of those scenarios and those schemes kind of play out.
0: I felt like yesterday's race was entertaining, and I always want to walk away from a race going like, okay, I got something out of that. I had to be invested in this, because you did have a story. It wasn't just a walk-off like we saw at Richmond in Iowa.
5: No, I fully agree, and we also had wet weather at the beginning of this one, where they put the wet weather tires on, and I think this Josh Berry story is just phenomenal. He doesn't have a ride next year. He's looking for a new home. Jesse Love will be piloting his car. But if you look at his stats, fourth straight top 10 for Josh Berry. He has more top 10s than a handful of drivers that are pretty competitive. Austin Cindric, Michael McDowell, Ross Chastain. He's led more laps than Keselowski, Suarez, and Eric Jones. And that's a Penske-alliance team. So we're kind of on this thread of the Fords are starting to matriculate their stats at the right time.
6: Yeah, and I think that Josh was just fun to watch. It was cool to see that, almost, I'm going to say, the light come on in terms for, like, the fan base to see the driver that Josh Berry is. People have seen and know who he is, but to watch him drive and maneuver around the field was a lot of fun. I mean, in fact, he has led the most laps of any Wood Brothers car ever at New Hampshire with 73 laps.
5: Wow.
6: I mean, he was impressive. It was fun. It was exciting, and it gave you that extra energy oomph that you were looking for when you walked away from the race.
0: And it's funny. This started at Indy, finished seventh there, finished fourth at Iowa, eighth at Richmond, and then third at New Hampshire. As you said, a nice little four-race run. I don't know where this guy was at the first of the year, but after he got fired, it was almost like, one, I think Ford has gotten better.
6: I agree.
0: Two, I think he's racing free now. There's no pressure to get into the thing. And ironically enough, I think his performance levels jumped.
5: He's building the resume. He's building a case for himself that, hey, I belong here. I belong in the Cup Series. I am good enough to run here. Someone needs to give me a shot. I know there are some open truck seats. There are some open O'Reilly seats. But if you're four consecutive top tens, you definitely belong in a ride in the Cup Series. And I think it's just a matter of time before somebody scoops him up. I know that we don't have the open availability right now for him to go somewhere, but I think that we'll see him in a car next year running something somewhere.
6: Completely agree. He's too great and too exciting to watch to not see him land in a seat. He's got the resume built. He did the work. And like you mentioned, he's racing free. There's a handful of drivers who have gotten a contract renewed. They're driving like a totally different guy. Guys who have lost their seats, driving like a totally different guy. So I think that there is something to that, the weight of the world on your shoulders. And now you're like, guess what? Let me just show you what I can do.
0: Well, Matt Collick's going to be on the show later. Let's see if Matt will give Josh a ride for next year when he rolls out the Dodge program.
5: Why not? It'd be good to see Dodge back in the Cup Series. I'd be excited for that.
0: Yeah, but for Josh, I'm happy. Always a very personable guy, easy to talk to, has earned his stripes in this. Didn't show up with a bag of money to buy a ride.
5: No.
0: And has done this, so good on him. We'll see. The future's not done for him.
6: No.
0: This is not a dead end. Maybe it's a bump in the road, pretty big one, but I don't think he's done. By the way, let's go ahead and hear from race winner Ryan Blaney.
7: Well, the momentum that Team Penske has on their side is great, you know, and Ford and, you know, Team Penske in general have been on a pretty good tear the last couple months, and it's been fun to work through it with everybody and try to get better and better, so just keep going. I'm a big believer in momentum and things like that. We just have to keep working at it, and hopefully we make a run at it.
0: In our next segment, we're going to break down the fact that he is making a big run for the championship, and what is the bet on Ryan Blaney right now. But first off, let's give you this Toyota Performance Report brought to you by Toyota Racing. 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Bubba Wallace was the highest finishing Toyota at New Hampshire. He finished second. Fourth went to Christopher Bell. Ty Gibbs was sixth. Seventh, Denny Hamlin. And Tyler Reddick was eighth. And those were your top 10 finishing Toyota drivers at New Hampshire in what turned out to be a really competitive and fun race. We'll take a break, come right back, talk a little bit more about race winner Ryan Blaney.
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13: It was my dad, who, I mean, he's the reason I'm a racing fan. 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
13: Turn number 2 for the Indianapolis 500, when Scott Dixon soared through the air, I called it live, and seeing Scott Dixon's car fly through the air in flame, fire, you know, debris everywhere, that was probably the biggest one that stands out to me.
11: This was a PRN Pit Stop with Nick Yeoman.

0: It's Fast Talk here on the Performance Racing Network. Samantha Waddell, David Stiles, I'm Doug Rice. Let's go ahead and take a deep dive here on Ryan Blaney. For the first half of the season, the Fords were not to be seen. It's been an all-Toyota show. And it feels like, and it looks like genuinely, David, at least the Blue Oval has eroded away a little bit of the dominance of Toyota, led by Ryan Blaney, of course.
1: I think that the set of tracks that we've been at over the last number of weeks have been really, really good for Ford. Ford has been good on the short tracks. We've seen Joey Logano move from 20th to 9th in points. Ryan Blaney also with two wins in this section. And they've got all this momentum going forward. And this is what I fully believe. I believe there's a Penske push after May is over, after the Indy 500. I know that that's not a thing that you can quantify, but they really know how to capitalize in these moments where we need to be good and we need to make sure that our program is on track. And if they get their intermediate track package figured out, I think they can really make a concerted effort to make a push for a championship out of this chase. I think both of those drivers are still very much in the hunt. And the reason I say that is we're going to reset these points. Mm-hmm. After Daytona, the top 16 will get reset. The distance from first to 16th is only 100 points. Ryan Blaney's currently sitting in second, and Hamlin has a pretty big points lead over him. And that'll get reset to, what, 25-ish points?
2: Yeah.
1: That's so doable. If someone gets hot at the right time and they go through these next 10 races after Daytona, it's not out of the realm of possibility that he could pass Hamlin and Toyota could be on the outside looking in after they've had such a dominant start to the year.
2: I agree with you. I think that there's something to that. And I think that you look at the races that are left for the chase and who's won those. I mean, Ford has a really solid chance of being able to make this happen.
0: And that's funny because at the first of the season, we were talking about the fact the regular season was already won by Tyler Reddick.
1: Yeah, we had crowned him the champion.
0: And it seems like it was last year that Tyler Reddick was the hottest property in the world. He won 5 of the first 10 races. He won the first 3 races. And all of this praise, and then it's just like overnight, he lost the mojo. And I mean, he spun out, what, on lap 3? Or was it the first lap?
2: It was the first lap.
0: When they came out on the wet weather tires. And I felt like that almost condemned him for the rest of the race. We don't know how good he was.
1: And he was terrible in practice.
0: Yeah.
1: Absolutely atrocious. And then he wins the pole. And that's just like a microcosm for his entire season.
2: Yeah.
1: So he goes and wins the pole. And Andrew Curlin talked to him and said, you were 31st in practice. And he goes, I didn't even know the car had that in it. And so then he goes out on the pole and spins out. And it's just like a comedy of errors. It's like watching one of your favorite rom-com movies and everything bad that happens to the one guy just continues to happen.
2: It continues to happen.
1: And I fully agree, Doug. I think that the mojo is just off over there. I know they've had a meeting with Michael Jordan where he came in and talked to each one of the teams trying to pump them up and get some energy behind them. And I just don't know if they're going to have enough to make a push here.

0: late in the season. I think that they don't really have a shot as far as the momentum goes.
1: I think that they just need that reset button, right? And the chase resetting, clearing the points might be that moment that there is that, I'm going to say, the carrot dangling over there that you can attack and that you can get after. I think that there is the realm of possibilities that that can happen. I don't know that there's really anybody that you can completely shut out and say, there's no shot. There's no way that you're going to be able to tackle this and you're going to take the championship. Granted, there are the three that you assume will be the ones contending, but it's kind of anybody's game once you get there.
2: And now I feel like it's a Ryan Blaney game. He's definitely, maybe, I'm not going to forget Ty Gibbs. Ty Gibbs still has fast race cars and is racing better than he's ever done before. I have more faith in Ty Gibbs than I do right now in Tyler Reddick, because Reddick's just going in the wrong direction. If you're a believer in momentum, his is all negative at the moment.
0: Well, and another point where Ryan Blaney and Team Penske are so good at these tracks that we've been at. Tyler Reddick, historically, not good at these tracks we have been at. And now we're going to go back to Daytona, where he won earlier in the season. Then we'll go to Darlington, where he's always been very good. So we'll see if he can come back from this slump that he has been in. He's still top four in points. I think that there may just be too much of a mountain for him to climb as far as the mental aspect of this goes, but we'll all find out together. That's the beauty of what racing is. We have to run every single lap, and we're going to find out if he can come back from this.
1: But I do think, too, that, I mean, you look at the races that are left in the chase, Tyler's found success at a handful of those. Ryan's found success at a handful. You look at the guys that have won, and you look at where they've won at, there is that probability that you're really going to have a fun wild card of a gamble when we really get into the chase.
2: Ryan's also been there, done that.
1: Yep.
0: Former
2: and
0: champion.
2: That means more than I think we give him credit for. One other thing, David, we talked about this a lot on previous shows. We've heard so many people preach, oh, you've got to be in the top five to win the title. And I bought into that for a while, but I've seen a couple of things happen this year. This big surge by Joey Logano to come from outside the cut line to be ninth now in points. The plummet of Tyler Reddick that we've already talked about. I don't know that you have to be in the top five. I think this could go all the way down to the top 10 getting into the chase, having a legit shot.
0: I mean, legitimately, 100 points from 1st to 16th. If you're in 16th and all of a sudden you turn it on and go through a 5 or 6 race stretch where you're just unbeatable, it's doable. I mean, it's not out of the realm of possibility. You're mathematically still in it. I think it's anybody's game. I think if you're in that top 16, you have a legitimate shot to win the championship, and you just have to play your cards right and make sure that you're maximizing every single point that you can, because we've seen it. You don't have to get a bunch of wins to be able to be successful in this format. You have to be very, very consistent. And we've seen a number of people do that. Ty Gibbs is one of them. He's got 2 wins on the season, yes, but he runs very consistent week in and week out, and they're maximizing every single one of those points.
2: I'm not quite as bullish as you are. I'll go to the top 10. If you're 11th through 16th, there's a reason you're there.
0: Yeah.
2: You probably don't have the secret sauce to put you over the top to get to be a legit playoff player. Matt Colick is scheduled to join us here and talk about his work with the NASCAR Foundation, and we may even get in a couple of questions about racing. Stick here with us on Fast Talk.
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0: Welcome back to Fast Talk. Doug Rice with Samantha Waddell and David Stiles. And annually, we are always thrilled to have Matt Colick drop by on the show. And Matt is a big giver. He and his team and his family work tenaciously to help benefit the NASCAR foundations. And Matt, you guys have been doing this for a long time. And once again, you're coming to the plate to help people out. By the way, thanks for joining us on the show. Really appreciate it.
1: You got it, man. It's, it's Monday and excited to get the week started again. And you're right. And I love the way you say that we're big givers because we are. We love that message. You know, I do so many things in business, you know, whether it's Leaf Filter or like any one of our 70 businesses. And, you know, I'm a big real estate developer, and, you know, I love this NASCAR. As you guys see and know, like, we're getting way big in this NASCAR thing, as I call it, in the truck series and the O'Reilly series and the Cup series. And so we're just having fun growing that. But, you know, a giant part of what we do, you know, you guys know I own, part of the Cleveland Guardians. So we play baseball and we do all that stuff. But a big thing that we do in the community, especially up here in Northeast Ohio, but really what we get involved with is the NASCAR Foundation and what the NASCAR Foundation does. You know, so, you know, we're trying to do everything we can, which is really hard on the track. But what we can do and what we can give off the track is really a big focus of what we do at the Colick Companies and with all of our stuff and all of our philanthropy. So it's really cool that you say like that we're big givers, and you know, that makes me feel good. That makes our company feel good. That makes my wife feel good. That makes my daughter feel good. And it's what we do.
2: Matt, celebrating 20 years of the NASCAR Foundation, which you mentioned, you're headed to New York City for the Honors Gala. You and your wife, Lisa, are going to be there as co-chairs. What makes this such an important night for you and the NASCAR Foundation?
1: Well, it's cool that they do it. So this is the first year that we've been involved in that. I mean, we're, it's a giant gala in New York City. I know Kristen Chenoweth is going to be there. She's one of the hosts. Jamie Little. So it's Kristen and Jamie Little are going to be the hosts. So I'm excited. It's black tie. So we have to get, I had to go to Men's Warehouse and rent a tux. The girls have to go get ball gowns. And so it's a really big gala that's raising a ton of money. I mean, millions of dollars, you know, for these kids. So I actually think it's a really cool thing that the France family and the NASCAR Foundation does, you know, for, the community and for kids and it's just a fun thing to get dressed up. I mean, how many when's the last time you were in a tux? You go to a wedding?
0: Last weekend.
2: For Doug, last weekend. For me, it's been a while.
0: I had to go to a wedding.
1: You were at a wedding last weekend in a tux?
0: I was time I've ever gone to a wedding wearing a tuxedo. I know we're getting off on a side street, but our general manager, Jerry Horn's daughter, got married, and he made it a big deal, Matt, so.
1: Okay, right. So that's my point. It's just cool to get dressed up, but at the end of the day, it's just to raise a bunch of money, for kids and the impact that NASCAR. I always talk honestly about the impact that NASCAR makes off the track. I mean, I mentioned before about like the Cleveland Guardians, but and sports teams. Sports leagues, around the country, but

0: especially the NASCAR Foundation. I mean, we go to, you know, throughout the year, and we're a big, part of what the NASCAR Foundation does in 16 tracks around the country every, 16 times a year. You know, we give bikes away to kids. I mean, it's a really big deal at these tracks. And the NASCAR Foundation, and it doesn't get publicized, right? And so that's part of what, I mean, that's kind of why I'm on your show today, is to let everybody know how much the NASCAR Foundation does, you know, for these kids. So when we go to, I know the biggest one is when we go to Daytona. I think last year we gave 200 bikes away, you know, to these kids. I mean, we bus in 200 kids that are, underprivileged kids that probably have never had a bike before. We give them shoes, we give them helmets, we give them, bicycles, and we just have an awesome, fun day. It's actually a fun week that we give them messages, you know, certain drivers, certain owners, certain, people from the public, you know, talk to these kids about nutrition and about health and everything else. But anyway, it's really cool to be a part of. And so even as opposed to just talking about racing all the time, you know, we get to talk about these kids and how we help the community and how to, make this country a better place to be.
1: Matt, so you just talked about one of the major initiatives that you're a part of with the NASCAR Foundation in Speediatrics, but you've also got Speedy Bear, which is around National Teddy Bear Day, which is actually coming up in just a few weeks. Why is that foundation and Speedy Bear so important to you and the NASCAR Foundation?
0: Well, I think it's one of the cooler things. It's actually one of the cooler things I've ever been part of. I mean, this year, you know, usually go to over 100 hospitals and give away teddy bears. I mean, you know, there's National Pizza Day, there's National Grilled Cheese Day, there's a National Teddy Bear Day every year. So the NASCAR Foundation over the last several years, and I think this will be our sixth year being involved. But what we do is have our drivers and we go to hospitals all over the country. The last number I saw was 157 hospitals this year. Yeah. So we'll give over 6,000 Speedy Bears, like little teddy. Here, I have one, like one of these.
2: Oh, man.
1: So cute.
0: You know, and we go into hospitals and, you know, every kid, and I say this all the time, like if you're a kid and you're in a hospital, well, if you're an adult in a hospital, but if you're a kid in a hospital, like you don't want to be there. There's no kid that wants to be in a hospital, whether it's because you're sick or whether you're injured or, you know, for whatever reason. So so the NASCAR Foundation tries to brighten their spirits. So when you walk into a room or when a driver walks in and they're in their fire suit and they are a professional race car driver and they bring in and they give you a teddy bear and sign an autograph or take a picture, it brightens their day. And so that's the whole point. Is to do that. So that's what we do. So again, over 150 hospitals this year, 6,000 teddy bears. I know we're donating. I know people can donate. I'm not sure how. It's at NASCARfoundation.org. Mm-hmm. I think you can give $25. I'm pretty sure that you can write a message to a kid that that will receive your teddy bear and a message just to brighten their spirits and brighten their day. So it's cool. We've done it in Akron. Actually, Nicole Krieger comes up every year. We have our University of Akron marching band that comes out and plays for the kids, and we have like a parade, and we have drivers come up and they give these Speedy Bears to the kids. So we're doing it in New York City this year. So we were just talking about the gala that we're having in New York City. So the day after, you know, we're going to Hassenfeld Children's Hospital in New York City, at New York University New York City University or whatever it's called. Is it New York University? I don't even know what it is, but I know it's going to be a really big deal. And so I'm really looking forward to it. And that's in what,

0: weeks.
1: It's in 2 weeks, and then you also mentioned donations, and you're matching donations up to $25,000 to put more bears into the hands of these sweet children who are battling things that none of us want to be battling. How special is that to be saying, you know what, hey, we know the value, and we're matching you to make the difference?
0: Yeah, we're matching up to $25,000. So for people that donate, it's feel like how great is that? It just feels it feels good to do. It just is. I'm blessed to have had businesses and continue to be in business and be part of NASCAR and be able to give these awesome teddy bears to these kids. And it just is, it's one of those really, really awesome feel good things that we're able to do. So it's really good to be able to give one teddy bear, to a kid. So I have talked to a lot of people. Like I said, this is our sixth year being involved. And even at the track, I mean, people, they honestly do stop me and say, hey, I donated a teddy bear. And when you can literally write a personalized message to a kid, you don't know who you're writing it to. You're just like, hey, stay in the game. Like, get well soon. You're going to be good. You got this. It feels great.
2: Matt, one racing thing here. You guys tackled a new challenge this year. You brought Ram back into the truck series in a big way, four full-time teams and your all-star event. How was the challenge? Was it as hard as you imagined it might be, or where does that factor?
0: It's like way harder than we thought it would be. I mean, for real, honestly, it's way harder than we thought it would be. I'm really proud of our team and actually how we've done, but it's really hard. I mean, this is a really difficult sport. You've got a lot of teams that are trying really hard. You've got a lot of You've got a there's a lot of money that goes into it from, and I'm not talking about our team, but like other teams, and it's a really competitive. I mean, NASCAR is a really competitive sport, and you've got a lot of people that are really passionate about it. It's at the highest level, so but we came at it saying five. You don't start when we came in when Colleague Racing came in. You guys like. I don't know, 11 years ago, we had one car in the O'Reilly series, one. And that was really hard. I mean, we were really struggling to even qualify or be, 25th. And then you start to run the top 20 or try to get 15th or 10th, and then we added another car and then another car and then we went to the Cup Series and but we just decided like, hey, and I've known this in business, like sometimes you just have to start. And so that was our plan this year, even with Ram and Stellantis coming in. It's like, let's just go. Sometimes you just have to rip the Band-Aid off and just go. So it's like, I don't know, five teams. We didn't decide to do this until, I don't know, late summer, last summer. And like we just went, so we're figuring it out. And but yeah, it's been hard. It's been super fun, and we're actually having a blast. Our drivers are, it's very, very, very, very frustrating, to not I don't know, compete for a win. Like I said, we came in 10, 11 years ago. We've won 29 trophies. We've won 27 O'Reilly races. We won two Cup races. And, so to not be in the story and not be up front and competing for wins is really tough on Colleague Racing and all the men and women at Colleague Racing. But we know what's ahead. We know how to do it because we've done it before. We can see exactly what we've got going on. And we are going to be a force to be reckoned with here in the next, if not next year, definitely in the next coming years.
2: Well,
0: It's
2: Matt,
0: just how it's how we roll.
2: always enjoy chatting with you. I get fired up just listening to you. You could be a motivational speaker if this whole business entrepreneurship thing doesn't work out. Thanks for what you're doing for the NASCAR Foundation. and for people in general. We really appreciate you.
0: Thank you, guys. Appreciate everything you guys do. Thank you.
2: Team owner Matt Collig and also Humanitarian, we appreciate him being with us here on Fast Talk.
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0: a treat to get to talk to Matt Colick. He is such a fired-up individual. And, yeah, their truck programs struggled this year, but he admitted that. I thought that was interesting that he said, yeah, it's been tough.
1: That free agency program with them, too, has been awesome. I think Tony Stewart in a car. You've seen Ryan Newman. We'll see Regan Smith drive it two times this year. So
0: Elliott Sadler.
1: Yeah, that to me, that program just makes that whole situation a little bit better, because you're seeing these all-star drivers get in these trucks and run these races. Clint Bowyer was in there too.
2: It's fun, and it pumps a new form of energy into the truck race, which, I mean, the truck races don't need any extra energy. Those are so much fun to watch. But then you throw this in with a program that everybody was kind of indifferent, didn't know how it was going to go. It hasn't gone the best. We're going to throw some celebrities in there to try to kind of keep the energy rolling.
0: It will get better.
2: Yes.
1: It will.
0: It will get better. It's done about what I thought it was going to do.
1: Agreed. I mean, the expectations were low, and it's done pretty well, I think.
0: The expectations were low, and they met them.
1: Yes.
0: That didn't sound right.
1: No, it didn't.
0: No, it was terrible. I'm sorry I said that. Okay, so speaking of expectations, theirs were high for these four drivers. Kyle Larson, William Byron, Christopher Bell, Ross Chastain, all came into the year thinking this could be the year. This could be a title. Samantha, as we're sitting here, which one of these is the biggest surprise that they've not gotten a W?
2: I would go with Christopher Bell. I think that there's so much success that he's found every season, and then this season it's fallen a little flat. I think it was 32 races without a win, which feels very uncharacteristic for a Christopher Bell. He's been fun to watch. He's raced well. I mean, he has 7 second-place finishes, 13 top 10s, 4 stage wins, so he's doing the right things. It's just not coming together in one moment. So I think he's right there on that cusp.
0: What are you thinking, David?
1: For me, I think that the biggest question mark is Kyle Larson. 49-race winless streak, last year's champion. Hasn't won since Kansas on May 11th of 2025. There's just something going on with him, and I can't really put my finger on it. He was decent at New Hampshire, the best Hendrick car in the field by far, and he led a ton of laps at Bristol, but it just has not materialized into a race win yet. I know that he's locked in already in the 7th position in points for the Chase, but there's just something a little bit off with that team, and I don't know what it is, but they just don't seem right in how I think Kyle Larson should be running at this point in the season, and so I've still got a lot of question marks for that team. I know that Hendrick and Chevy has that new body, and going to Daytona, we don't know how that will affect them, and we've got changes to that race anyway coming up Saturday. So we don't know all of the things that will play into that, but I just don't know where to go from here. If I'm a Kyle Larson fan or just even at Hendrick, what do we do at this point to right the ship and become more competitive to where we're in the mix when people are talking about a championship run?
0: Well, kind of rounding out this equation here, William Byron, who it wasn't all that long ago, won the first two races of a season.
1: Yeah.
0: Won back-to-back Daytona 500s, and now he's an afterthought.
1: Has he even put together back-to-back top 10s this year?
0: I don't think so, but I felt like that the race at New Hampshire sort of exemplified, it was a representation of his entire season.
1: Yeah.
0: The wheels literally fell off.
1: Yeah.
0: He had a tire fall off the car, and his day is done. And he was okay up until then. He wasn't going to win. But the fall off of Chevrolet and Hendrick is something that I think when we write the book on this season is going to be its own chapter.
2: Mm-hmm.
0: They've been a non-factor for the most part, aside from a couple of wins from Chase Elliott.
2: Well, I mean, and I think earlier we were talking about Toyota. Beginning of the season was all about Toyota. Now we've kind of transitioned, and we're talking about, like, Ford's coming in. They're making a splash. It hasn't really been any kind of a story for Chevy. It hasn't really been. It's been a non-starter.
1: To me, the biggest thing is Spire has overperformed.
2: Mm-hmm.
1: They've got 2 race wins this year from Daniel Suarez and Carson Hocevar. Hendrick underperformed. If you're going to grade them on their own rubric, they're not where they should be right now. And I think Kyle Petty has said it best. I've heard him on a couple of different programs. They're trying to take what should be middle-of-the-pack cars, 10th, 11th, 12th place cars, drive them up to where they should be because they have the expectations that we should be running top 5 every week. They just don't have the equipment right now.
0: You realize Trackhouse has as many wins as Hendrick.
3: Yeah.
0: SVG's got a couple of road course wins. And, you know, that's a big chunk of what Chevy has done this year. I'm not ready to flush them entirely because we've seen this resurgence of Ford. I don't know if that continues when we get back around to the mile and a half racetracks. When we come back to Charlotte or go down to Darlington or some of these other tracks, that may even out a little bit. But, man, I'm still surprised, though, that we're here where we are and the three big drivers that we talked about don't have W's this year. That's shocking.
1: It's just absolutely flabbergasting me. And to me, I think the only anomaly, and Samantha, you mentioned him, Christopher Bell, average start of 14.2, average finish of 14.3, seven runner-ups. He's in the mix.
2: He is like, in the
1: he's
2: mix.
1: He's in the mix. He just doesn't have the wins.
2: They're not able to put it all together in one race. It's like you see it in this one. You're like, oh, okay, cool. We're getting it. But they can't pull it all together for one race.
0: Well, our studios are located here at Charlotte Motor Speedway. Seabell should have won the Coke 600 this year. But him and Denny Hamlin get into a cat fight with each other. And that lets Daniel Suarez go off and win.
1: Yeah, and then he pushes a car to the win with Blaney at Echo Park.
0: Mm-hmm.
1: And it's just, you know, eventually it's going to start wearing on you. But I think that they're in a better position than the other drivers on this list. I know you mentioned Larson and Byron and Chastain. I think out of those four, Bell has the better shot of making something happen than the other four do.
0: By the way, Chastain was officially eliminated from the chase at New Hampshire.
1: Yeah.
0: And I find that odd. I thought his star was ascending.
1: Yes.
0: And this year it's been nightmares for him.
1: They just can't get out of their own way. I think they're fighting too many struggles over there at Trackhouse with their equipment. And unless you're Shane Van Gisbergen and you're on a road course, I just don't think that those cars have what it takes to win at a intermediate track or at a short track.
0: And he may not have a driver in his current employ in 2 years.
1: Yeah.
2: Yeah.
0: We already know Zilich is going. Chastain has one more year. He could bail. And SVG is a pretty valuable property. Mm-hmm. Somebody's looking at him saying, okay, we could get him. That probably gives us 3 wins a year.
1: Yeah.
0: I don't know what that Trackhouse team's going to look like in another year. We'll take a timeout. Be right back.
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0: You guessed it. It's Fast Talk here on PRN, the Performance Racing Network, from Speedway Motorsports Communications Department, or as the cool kids call them, comms. Is that right? Is that
1: it's comms.
0: The thing?
1: Yeah.
2: It's not Marcom anymore, just comms?
1: We're comms. No, we're comms.
0: All right, you just dropped a Marcom. You can't just do that and not say what that is.
2: Marketing and communications?
1: Yeah. I mean, we work with the marketing department, but we are two separate entities, so we're the comms team.
2: There you go.
0: So that you're almost speaking in emoji when you say that, I feel like.
2: Yeah, just the abbreviation language.
1: Yeah.
2: Alphabet soup for everybody.
1: It is, but I think it's also funny. If you started naming a handful of things that we hear in radio or you hear in TV that are just normal everyday conversations for us with directors and producers, and you said it to a normal average crowd, they'd be like, I'm sorry, what are you asking me about?
0: All right, you worked in television as a sports anchor?
1: Yes, sir.
0: Where?
1: I worked in Lubbock, Texas, Roanoke, Virginia, South Bend, Indiana, and freelance a little bit in Houston.
2: Intrepid traveler here.
0: You got a lot of miles
1: on you.
0: You
1: got to move around so you can move up.
0: Yeah. Well, you've probably been here then at Speedway Motorsports as long as you stayed anywhere else because you're relatively young and to do all those other things you did, you didn't plant a lot of roots.
1: No, I moved every 2 years in TV because my contract was 2 years and that was really the only way you could move up. And I've been here 4 years. It'll be 5 years in March. This is the longest I've ever lived anywhere outside of college and growing up in Houston, which is kind of wild to say that I'm like, we're here. We've planted roots and I've been here for 4 years and I've moved every two.
2: Funny question, since you talked about contracts, what's the weirdest thing you've ever seen put into a television contract?
1: I wasn't allowed to wear the same outfit within 2 months on air.
2: Oh, wow.
0: Did you have to furnish your own wardrobe, or did they do that?
1: I did. I had to furnish my own wardrobe, so I rented my clothes, and I still do rent the runways. Like, yeah. I'm getting a shipment every two weeks in the month. But, because you weren't allowed to wear the same clothes.
2: Doug, we'd be in trouble, man. I'm over here wearing PRN shirt almost every day.
0: The shirt.
2: The shirts.
1: But it was wild. That was the weirdest thing, because I was like, I'm sorry, how? No, like, you just got to figure it out. We just don't want you to wear the same thing.
0: Every 2 months, huh?
1: Mm-hmm.
0: That's a big rotation.
1: Why I rented clothes. I couldn't afford that lifestyle.
0: I couldn't have had a closet that big.
1: No.
0: All right, let's do this now.
3: It's time for another edition of Green Flag, Black Flag.
4: All righty. Show that has excellence in broadcasting written all over it.
2: Award
4: right
2: winning,
4: here.
2: Right?
4: Award winning. Something, I don't know. Actually, our standards are, what is it? Our goals are low and we meet
1: Expectations are low.
4: All right, here we go. I've got some statements. I'll read them. The panel will mull them over. If they agree with said statement, it gets a green flag. If they disagree, black flag. That's pretty simple. Here we go. Let's go with Samantha first.
2: Ooh.
4: Christopher Bell will win the championship with one or fewer wins this season.
1: Green flag. I think he can do it. We've just talked about he can pull it together and make it happen. I think he's got all the pieces. He's just got to put it into one race, and I think he can take the checkered flag.
4: All right, Doug Rice, what do you think?
0: Black flag. I'm not going to speak of the person that will win the championship for fear that it will curse them.
4: Happens every year. How about David Style?
2: I think it's possible. I think he could go on a Matt Kenseth 2003 type run where Matt had 11 top fives, 25 top tens. And only led, like, 354 laps.
1: You know what?
2: Bell's already led 539. It's doable. I say do it.
1: Small victories.
4: All right, Doug Rice, we go to you on this one. NASCAR should also race on the streets of Washington, D.C. If for no other reason, it would be refreshing to see something moving fast there.
0: Okay, I was not expecting that. A red, white, and blue flag for that, sure. I peeked over at the IndyCar race some just to look at the background. I thought it was exceptionally cool.
1: Yeah.
4: I'd love to see Styles?
2: Green flag. Anything that we can do to help celebrate our nation and add a little bit more patriotism, I'm for it.
4: Yeah.
1: Definitely green flag. I watched the IROC races, and they were so much fun. I was like, this is exciting. A lot of people tuned in. A lot of different eyeballs can help spread the word of the sport. All about it.
4: All right, let's go to David here. Your 2026 champ will be someone you don't expect. Of course, you've already said it's going to be.
2: I'm going to say black flag. I think it'll be someone that is in the top four or five that we're talking about. I think it'll be the regular cast of drivers that we have. I don't think we'll see an unexpected driver, even though I am going against my logic that I said earlier in the show. I believe it'll be our normal cast of characters.
4: All right, Samantha.
1: I'm going to say green flag. I think that we've talked about so many different drivers who are just missing little bits and pieces of things. And we also talked earlier, 1 through 10 is a shot, and I think right now people are basically locking it on three different guys. Blaney, and we've got
2: Hamlin
1: and Reddick. So I think that there's something there. I think that anybody can do it.
4: All right, Doug Rice.
0: The champion is going to be
4: someone
0: a guy.
4: Someone you don't expect.
0: No. We're going to expect this person.
4: Yeah.
0: That will not be named.
1: Right. Will not be named.
2: It's not Christopher Bell.
0: It is not.
4: All right, Doug Rice.
0: All right, thanks a bunch. Hey, we got to take a quick time out and come back. One last thing.
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8: These cars are about to fire it off in anger.
9: Boy, what a save. We got cars sideways. It's Christopher Bell. He spins and collects a couple cars.
8: Side by side, Austin Cindric has him at the line, and he will take the lead into one.
9: Here comes Shane Van Gisbergen on the bottom. He's looking for second.
10: Now Chris Buescher fired out of a cannon in turn two. He's right into the rear bumper of Ty Gibbs.
9: Oh, it's a multi-car accident. I want to say 15, 20 cars. Guys, that took out about two-thirds of the field.
11: We have a fight on pit road between two crew guys. One of them is with Ty Gibbs. One is with Brad Keselowski.
8: Blaney, bottom of the racetrack. Chastain makes it three wide. He'd like to take a spot here on the backstretch, and he charges. He wants the lead in turn three. Ross Chastain shot at him again, and from the sixth starting spot, he has already moved up to second. The battle now for third on the high side. Kyle Larson, Riley Herbst challenging low.
12: Kyle Larson moves up to the top side. Going to lose a little bit of ground.
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0: we covered a lot of ground today. Once again, special thanks to Matt Colleague. And thanks to Matt for the great work that he does for the NASCAR Foundation. And he comes on here every year, and we even got him to talk a little bit of racing. Let's do this now.
1: One last thing.
0: Because in broadcasting, you're not supposed to follow your own production on the air.
2: Yeah.
0: It makes it sound like there's only one person on the show. Since that's Samantha who voiced the one last thing, you get to give us your one last thing.
2: My one last thing will be about someone very important to me. So sports is not for everyone. If you work in sports, it's a very, very hard deal. You're gone a lot, and I couldn't do this if it was not for my wife. We celebrated our 12th wedding anniversary this past Sunday, which – if you're doing the math, you're like, man, he looks really young to have been married 12 years. We got married pretty young, but we've got two wonderful children together. She's a great mom. She does a lot for me, and I couldn't have asked for a better partner in life. So big shout out to my wife, Mallory. Love you, babe.
0: That's wonderful. That's very heartfelt. It's amazing they allowed you to get married in junior high.
2: Yeah, you know, right? We fudged our dates on the birth certificates. That's exactly what we did.
0: Samantha?
3: We are in the middle of wedding planning. We get married December 12th, my fiance and I, and we did cake tasting over the weekend.
2: What'd you land on?
3: We haven't decided. Y'all, it is so hard. Do you know how big of a decision that is on what cake you're going to have?
2: Well, you're not going to eat much of it anyway, so.
3: So I know. It's got to be a good cake
0: for
3: everybody else.
0: You're not going to do the face smashing cake on.
3: No.
0: I despise that.
2: Are you guys going to save the topper and then
3: no,
2: eat
3: see,
2: a piece
3: that's weird
2: it?
3: To me, too.
2: Yeah.
3: Like, who has space in their freezer for a chunk of cake?
2: Ours got lost, and I'm really glad it got lost.
0: ours didn't, and this was a long time ago, but we pulled it out on the 1-year anniversary, and it's not advisable. Just, if you want to keep the topper, that's great. If not, move on. Funny. I'm going to go in the wedding direction, too. I attended the wedding of the general manager here at PRN's daughter, got married up at Grandfather Mountain this weekend, Linda, and it was one of the most cool weddings I've ever been to. It's very lavish without being over the top. It was beautiful, and it just made my wife and I feel really good to be a small part of something like that, and traditional vows, and it was just nice. And I can't say it any other way. And I'm not a big attending wedding person, except I'll be going to one in December when Samantha gets married.
3: Yeah.
0: So looking forward to that. But it was just really cool. It was idyllic. It was up at Grandfather Mountain, North Carolina. If you've ever been there or seen that, you know the natural beauty of that. So, hey, we're ending up on a kind of happy note here. Who wins Daytona quickly?
3: Oh, somebody that we don't expect.
0: Okay. That's so,
2: I'm going to go with Joey Logano.
0: I'm going to go with Josevar. How about that?
2: Hey.
0: All right, we're going to take a break. By the way, keep it between the navigational beacons.
2: Between the buoys.
0: 5 o'clock somewhere.
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5: 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I'm David Stiles. 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
6: You come to Bristol for the race. You stay for this. You remember this. It's Bristol, baby. Because what you came for is never just what you get. It's more.

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1: Despite wet weather, adversity on pit road, and fading tires late in the race Sunday evening, Ryan Blaney was able to lead the last 74 laps at New Hampshire and take his third checkered flag of the season. Here is the Team Penske driver with Andrew Kurland in victory lane.
2: You were able to come back and win this race. What does that say about the 12 team being able to get it done despite some adversity?
3: Yeah, just staying in the game. Fast cars, you know, definitely helped that. And, you know, the opportunity came to throw two on it when we came before and did four and try to get the lead and see if we could hang on. And fortunately, we were able to, just barely. So, yeah, just sticking with it all race and pretty awesome to finish out.
2: You said you were just barely able to get it done. How much tires did those left sides have? Because you had a lot of laps on those.
3: I didn't have much left, honestly. Like, I tried to build a gap, but then manage. And then Bubba got to second, you know, on four tires. I knew he was going to be eventually creeping in, so I tried to keep the tire management in mind. But then he started closing a little bit, so you got to pick the pace up, use more tire, and then lap traffic. You never know how it's going to go, and fortunately we were just able to pick our way through that just enough to stay in front of him.
2: Momentum is a real and tangible thing. How big is it to be hot right now and to be winning at this time of the year?
3: Well, the momentum that Team Penske has on their side is great, you know, and forward. And, you know, Team Penske in general have been on a pretty good tear the last couple months, and it's been fun to work through it with everybody and try to get better and better.
1: Team Penske and Ryan Blaney now set their eyes on Saturday night's race in Daytona, the final race before the marathon that is the 2026 Chase. I'm David Stiles. This is PRN's Garage Pass.
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6: 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I'm Lenny Baticki. Coming up in this show, we'll chat with Livonia winner Devin Morgan. Then we'll speak with Stars Tour champion Glenn Mappis, and we'll have a conversation with the winner from Tri-County, Chase Pollard. But first, let's get to our What's Hot. We'll start in Gastonia, North Carolina. The Carolina Clash, Max McLaughlin took that one. Morgan Milstead won there and at East Lincoln. Ray Miller victorious at Dixieland. Burt Myers and Jordan Fleming splitting the mod wins at Bowman Gray. County Line to Blake Tasker. Preston Risley wins at Wake. Ace to Daniel Barber. And Chris Burns gets the checkers at Caraway. Scoot Dog Wilson grabbing the victory at Lawrence, South Carolina. Cherokee goes to Gray Parton. Andrew Baker another win at Lancaster. Travelers Rest to Greg Carroll, while Greg Tumbleston wins at Sumter. Nathan Williams the same at Florence. North Georgia and Sugar Creek to Tate McCullum. Cam Boyd a win at Swainsboro. Woodstock to Jake Knowles. Bubba Gorman wins East Alabama, while at Hollis it's Casey Hall. Derek Rankin wins Natural Bridge in Virginia. Florida at Auburndale, James C. Wright and Sadie Parsons in victory lane. And in Tennessee, Smoky Mountain to Corey Hedgecock, I-75 to Hayden Ownby. Jace King wins at Tazewell, Wartburg to Anthony White, Tim Damron at Big South Fork, and Chase McGill, the checkers at Newport. And joining us now on the profabrication.com hotline, two in a row now at Livonia Speedway, Devin Morgan. Hey, Devin, welcome back to the show. Man, I've watched you win at go-karts, I think even in iRacing days, pavement racetracks, and now Livonia, which is, to me, the richest Georgia soil, I think, of any of the great Georgia tracks that are out there. What's made this connection with you and that wonderful clay that's there at Livonia?
7: Yeah, you know, I think I have more laps around there than any other dirt track.

0: that I've been to. And then, our train chassis right now just has a really good package under it, and it just makes me look like I know what I'm doing.
1: Well, I think you know what you're doing, because I've seen you do it in more different disciplines than really about any driver out there. You really seem to, be able to transmit the winning that is in you to whatever type of car, type of track it is. And is there a different knack to driving Georgia clay than other places? I mean, does it react differently to the tires and those setups that you spoke about?
0: Oh yeah, absolutely. And even the different clay that we have here in Georgia with the Sonoma and Swainsboro having the gumbo on it. It absolutely drives different and, has different effects on, tire wear, tire heat.
1: So you really have to go in, with a specific recipe, I guess, for the different dirt. Am I right about that?
0: Yeah, somewhat, small tweaks between them. But right now we have a pretty good overall package that we can unload at pretty much most places and be pretty good off the trailer.
1: Well, I'd say as long as they load you into the driver's seat, they'll be doing pretty good anyway. So, Devin Morgan, our guest on the ProFabrication.com hotline, won back-to-back at Livonia Speedway in his late model race car. And does winning the second one, is it more pressure as you go into that second week and now even into the third week because you've got the last couple of wins? Or does it give you kind of just that subtle confidence that it'll be all right no matter what? Where are you in that big scenario?
0: For me, I don't worry about any of it. It's just another weekend, it's just another race. The second one was definitely sweeter than the first one, pain just a tick more, and then we had more quality good cars show up, and it made it a whole lot more challenging than the first one. So it's definitely more enjoyable to get that second one.
1: And even with the challenges and the difficulties of beating better drivers, that's that little bit more that for a racer, you're that much happier with the result, getting the win over that better competition. Is that what I'm hearing?
0: Oh yeah, absolutely. And I feel like in the state of Georgia, the Northeast Georgia, we got some of the best limited cars around anyways. This Northeast Georgia, upstate South Carolina. Just weekly, our limited class is tough to win in. So anytime you can snag one is great. And then, we just had even more cars. I think we had 17 this past weekend. So that just, adds cherry on top of the cake.
1: Yeah, definitely. And Devin Morgan, one of those top drivers, as he goes for three in a row now at Livonia Speedway in the upcoming weekend, weather permitting. I know things could change between when we record this and not. But your father does a good job in the racing industry, totally different than a driver. How's the helmet been lately? Have you got a nice lid on there from Dad's BKP artwork? What's on the helmet these days?
0: The current helmet's probably my favorite we ever did. Nicknamed the Outlaw, so the helmet's kind of more of a wild west theme. It's got a horse and wagon with some Hoosier tires on it, all an attitude up. It's got a western town on the back of the helmet, blue skies and tumbleweeds and whatever else, and then it's got a bandana on the front, kind of making it look a little open style. Helmet, and Dad always keeps me looking good.
1: Definitely so. 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Do you get to give input when a helmet painter is doing it, or do they just go, "We'll surprise you, go away, we'll surprise you"? Where in that does the driver get to play?
0: Most of my helmets, I just kind of let Dad go and run with it. This last one, I had an idea that I'd been wanting to do for a little while, and I kind of told him, and he made it happen and really knocked it out of the park.
1: 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Livonia Speedway winner Devin Morgan. Fans, stay with us. We'll be right back.
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8: 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Hey, Glenn, welcome to the show. Congratulations on your title. And I did see a picture of you wearing this King's crown and holding up a big old wrestling belt like Ric Flair would have and such. Was that part of this championship? Did you know potentially you could get those things?
9: I did, actually. I didn't know about it until we got to the racetrack, all that stuff they had laid out, and so I was aware of it.
8: Wow. And did you walk into your work on Monday with any of that on? What do you do with that stuff when you win it?
9: I actually put all that stuff in my office. We got a place for all of it.
8: That is so cool. Glenn Mappis making sure that properly attired Glenn Mappis will be able to show off his crown and belt for the Stars Tour Championship. He's our guest of the ProFabrication.com hotline. And I understand this is your first championship in a while. Where did you get your other championship in your storied career?
9: That was back in, I believe, 2003 at the Hardyville Motor Speedway down by Savannah, Georgia.
8: Back in the day at a track that we missed till today, and the track champion from there is now the Stars Tour champion and Lonesome Pine winner to cap it off last weekend. And I guess not even to cap it off, that was also your birthday. How did everything converge? I didn't see you were up towards the front in the first of the doubleheader. What happened?
9: Oh, yeah, the car was terrible. We don't exactly know what went wrong, but it was junk. Went back after the first race, and we threw everything we had in the toolbox at it. And when it came back out for a second race, it was pretty good.
8: Glenn Mappis and his crew putting a little bit of magic on it to be able to get the car back out on Lonesome Pine, win the second feature, and capture the Stars Tour Championship for 2026. He's our guest on the ProFabrication.com hotline, which is brought to you by Gasco Gaskets. 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And I saw in your Facebook post, crediting, as any good husband would, the Mrs. Mindy, but also Fred and Marcus, your racing pals, for helping. And with, you know, what you just said about
1: moving from race one to race two with all those changes. Let's start with Mindy. What does Mindy do to make sure that Glenn gets this championship while all this chaos is going on?
9: She feeds me well.
1: Well, as guys in our early 60s, what does that mean anymore? You know, we used to be able to eat all the, you know, snacks. Now, what does feed you well? Is it got some grilled component to it?
9: Not at my house. So I guess that would be feed me unhealthy.
1: What's your favorite race day meal?
9: Oh, I don't know. My wife makes one heck of a lasagna.
1: Wow, that is a very good race day meal. You can take it, keep it warm, and, you know, with the endorsement now of the 2026 Stars Tour champion and Lonesome Pine race winner, Glenn Mappis on the line. I think Mindy's lasagna getting the check mark there. How about Fred? What does Fred do to kind of keep the car going in the right direction and maybe tighten the nut behind the wheel a little bit, if you will, so that you're able to get back out?
9: Well, Fred and I have been racing since back in the Somerville Speedway days. That's when we first started together, and we've been together ever since. He used to drive cars back then. Now he just likes the crew chief. And he comes every time with me to the racetrack. He is a wealth of knowledge, and if it wasn't for him, I wouldn't be able to do this.
1: And when you're looking at a problem like as disastrous as race one went into race two, is this something that he wants to confer with you a lot on? Is it something he takes a little walk around the pit area and then comes back and, you know, kind of has that evil genius idea? How does the process work so that it can get as good as it got for race two?
9: Well, they're looking at the car from outside, and I'm looking at the car from inside. So basically, it's a collaboration, and we talk to each other about what we have going on. We were fortunate to have Marcus Taff with us this week. I've known Marcus since the, you know, 90s at Somerville days, and he's also a wealth of knowledge. So between the three of us, you know, we came up with some ideas and implemented them.
1: Between the three of you guys and a little bit of Mindy's lasagna, things worked out, it looks like. Stars Tour champion, Lonesome Pine, second race winner, Glenn Mappis, joining us on the ProFabrication.com hotline. What made you choose the Stars Tour to chase for a championship? You know, why follow that bunch, and what did you like about working with Boo and the Stars Tour?
9: Well, I first off, Boo, his mother, and his father, I can't say enough about them. They work really, really hard to put this thing together. And I'm sure everybody that runs the Stars Tour appreciates it, but I definitely appreciate it because that's tough work they do. Anyway, I got involved with it because I wanted to run a street stock car. I built a brand new street stock car a couple of years ago. And that's, you know, how we ended up there. But I also like running at different tracks. I got tired of running the same place all the time.
1: Well, you'll get that itch and get out there and do it. What was the most memorable event along the way, whether it was the win at Lonesome Pine, the loss somewhere else? Which one stands out for this year?
9: At the beginning of the year, I won a race at Anderson Motor Speedway. And that was one of the ones that stuck out to me because I had a good car. It wasn't as good as the guys in front of me, but I was patient, stayed behind them, and lo and behold, they got into each other, and it gave me just enough to get in front of both of them. And then once I got in front of both of them, they didn't have anything on me. And, that was one of my, you know, I could say more fun moments driving a car.
1: Anderson's a wonderful track, and first win of the season, always memorable. Stars Tour Championship to follow after the ups and downs for our guest on the ProFab Hotline, Glenn Mappis. But you got it done. We certainly appreciate you taking the time to join us. Congrats, sincere congrats on being the champion of this neat racing series. And fans, stay with us. Follow him on social media, and we'll be right back with more of PRN at the Track.
10: You come to Bristol for the race. You stay for this. You remember this. It's Bristol, baby. It's Bristol, baby. Because what you came for is never just what you get. 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
2: 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I heard this 5 years ago with Jimmy Johnson.
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2: Shut up. Sit down. 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I'm not putting Kyle Larson in that category. I think driver slump and team slump. 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
4: 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Hey, Chase, welcome to the show. And before we even get going, if I'm going to use the name Pollard out there in the late model pavement world, please clear this up. Are you kinfolk to that Bubba Pollard guy?
5: I'm sure not, man. I get asked that a whole lot, but I've honestly never met the guy, but he's a heck of a wheel man. Never met him, but yeah, no relation there.
4: Well, he is a good guy, and hopefully someday you guys cross paths. And also, one of the things, are you taller than most? You look like you might even be taller than the Carson Hocevar kid. How tall are you?
5: Yeah, I'm 6'6", so I'm not really designed to go in these race cars. We usually got to cut them up pretty good to where I fit. But yeah, I'm definitely pretty long, that's for sure.
4: Well, long and long to get to the limited late model victory lane at Tri-County Speedway in Granite Falls, North Carolina. Chase Pollard, our guest of the profabrication.com hotline. So a year where it looks like at least you're close to the handful of top guys in the points, but the first win of the year, what's been the issue with closing the deal till now? How did it all come together finally last Saturday?
5: We haven't done a whole lot different, really. Man, this deal they got at Tri-County, they've got a bunch of good cars. Man, we've been getting usually around 20 cars every week. And, man, there's just – you look at the qualifying times and you're not even in the tenths anymore. You're in the thousands. And, man, we've just been just missing that last little bit. But we kind of picked up on a few things here recently, and it translated into some going a little faster. And like you said, really not a whole lot different other than just fine tuning a few small things. And we found that little bit of speed we were looking for,
4: Finding that little bit of speed got him the first win of the season. He's won limited late model runs before, but this year, first time on top of the podium, if you will, at Tri-County Speedway. Chase Pollard, our guest on the profabrication.com hotline. 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So while the team, and I'm sure you were working on the car during the week some as well, but while the team is trying to figure out, parts and pieces and things and adjustments to make, from a driver's perspective, what have you done, in recent weeks, maybe to up your game? Were you on iRacing more? Did you go for more weightlifting? Did you do something that maybe changed breakfast cereals? What did you do to, do that little bit more as a driver?
5: I'll tell you, it's funny you say that, but there's a place in Hickory, Victory Sim Experience. And what it is, it's iRacing, and they've got some simulators set up. And my buddy Corey Wagner and myself, we've been going on Wednesdays, and they run a special that night, and we'll go put about 2 hours worth of laps in. And I'm telling you, it's got to help a little bit. Just it doesn't really translate, but at the same time, it's good for your reactions, whatever you call it, But I'd say that's the one thing I've done different. It's funny. He called me Sunday, and he said, "See, I told you those those runs down there is going to pay off," and he was right.

0: drive.
1: When you guys do it, is it always a track that is similar to Tri-County, the one you race on most, or do you kind of vary to maybe pick up some other tendencies that maybe you weren't bringing into the recipe, you know, a dirt track sliding around on, or a bigger track, smaller track? You know, do you mix it up?
0: Oh, yeah. You can do about anything on there. I don't know a lot about it, but you go in, you can, man, they got rally cars, dirt cars, sprint car, you name it. And we really do a lot of the dirt stuff because it's it's pretty fun on there. And, yeah, we'll pick out about five or six totally as far opposite as you can do. But it all helps, you know. Mm-hmm. So it's,
1: what's been like your favorite dirt track? I mean, I didn't expect you to be, you know, interested, but, you know, where online at least is your favorite dirt track?
0: Oh, the Tony Stewart's.
1: Eldora,
0: yeah. That one was super fun. And like you said, man, we did the sprint cars and everything else there. That one was really racy. You know, you could. Instead of just going making laps, we could kind of get a race going on there. And Charlotte, that was another fun one. Man, there's another one. I can't think of the name of it. Maybe State Line or something.
1: Yeah, State Line's dirt track. Yeah. You know?
0: Yeah.
1: Well, Chase Pollard, our guest of the ProFabrication.com hotline, put all that recipe together and his team doing their part and got the limited late model win last Saturday at Tri-County Speedway. 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Now, you know, third generation question we typically ask, you know, father, a former racer, your grandfather, general contractor that owned a steakhouse and did pretty well when he raced on the weekends. Which one do you kind of, you know, drive like? What's your style like?
0: I'd have to say probably my dad, just because we worked together, we raced together. So I'm sure, obviously, it was before my time when they were running, but I would say I'd probably translate a lot like he does. And I know my dad's told me that before, that he thinks it's a lot like his dad, Earl, that he also raced in Canada back in, gosh, the 50s, you know. But
1: wow.
0: It runs pretty deep, that's for sure.
1: It definitely does in the Chase Pollard's family history, from dad to grandpa's and all the rest. He is our guest of the ProFab Hotline. Where can we follow you on the internet to keep up with you?
0: I'm not a big internet guy, but I got a Facebook. You look me up on there. I got an Instagram, is just Chase Pollard 98, and I try to put some stuff on there, but man, I'm just I guess I'm kind of old school. I just keep it pretty simple. And
1: well, we like old school, and we certainly appreciate Chase Pollard, winner at Tri-County, to stop by and chat with us here. Fans, stay with us. We'll be right back with more.
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5: These cars are about to fire it off in anger.
6: 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We got cars sideways. It's Christopher Bell. He spins and collects a couple cars.
5: Side by side, Austin Cindric has him at the line, and he will take the lead into one.
6: Here comes Shane Van Gisbergen on the bottom. He's looking for second.
7: Now Chris Buescher fired out of a cannon in turn two. He's right into the rear bumper of Packett.
6: Oh, it's a multi-car accident. I want to say 15, 20 cars. Guys, that took out about two-thirds of the field.
8: We have a fight on pit road between two crew guys. One of them is with Ty Gibbs. One is with Brad Keselowski.
5: Blaney, bottom of the racetrack. Chastain makes it three wide. He'd like to take a spot here on the backstretch, and he charges. He wants the lead in turn three. Ross Chastain shot out of a cannon from the sixth starting spot. He has already moved up to second. The battle mount for third on the high side. Kyle Larson, Riley Herbst challenging low.
9: Kyle Larson moves up to the top side. Going to lose a little bit of ground.
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0: And welcome to Racers Odds. I'm David Stiles. Andrew Curlin's on vacation this week, so pinch hitting for him. We have Nick Yeoman, the co-anchor for PRN. He also works for the Indy Car Radio Network, so it's a lot of fun to have him here. Nick, no racing last week, so how'd you spend your off week?
1: Well, I did some stuff around the house and just tried to relax a little bit, but it was weird. I'm excited for NASCAR to head off to Iowa this weekend, just a phenomenal little 7/8 of a mile oval, but it did take a little getting used to of not having any racing to enjoy this past weekend, but we're going to get after it this weekend for sure.
0: And talk about a boiling point of the season. We've got 4 races left before the chase. Everyone is starting to tabulate their points, and they're trying to make a push to get into 12 remaining slots left. We've had 4 drivers lock themselves in. That top 4, Denny Hamlin, Tyler Reddick, Ryan Blaney, and Ty Gibbs. But we are headed to Iowa Speedway for the 3rd ever Iowa Corn 350. Nick, I'm just going to go ahead and ask you, what are your impressions and what are you thinking as we get ready to head into this one?
1: Yeah, well, first of all, I love Iowa Speedway. I've made that trip out to Newton, Iowa probably a dozen times from all my experiences in the open wheel world. And obviously NASCAR's got a ton of history there with the trucks and NASCAR Rally Auto Parts series. But it's a great little racetrack. It's cool because it's in the rolling hills of the cornfields of Iowa, and you come up on that racetrack like it's Field of Dreams, where there's nothing within eyesight other than just cornfields, and then there's a racetrack that pops out of nowhere. So I'm excited, man. Des Moines is a great market, a lot of good race fans there in Iowa, and I'm expecting a pretty competitive race this weekend.
0: Last year, there was a lot of yellow, and I don't mean corn. There was a lot of cautions at this track for the Cup Series. So we're going to go ahead and start shorting that. We'll give you some bets and who you should watch out for this week. I think it's going to be another Ford week. I know they had that 15-race winless streak there in the middle of the season, but the Penske teams and the RFK cars, they're very good at this racetrack. And so I'm going to go ahead and pitch it over to Nick first to get what his thoughts are on how he's going to handicap this one and who he's really looking at. Nick, what's your first bet that you have written down that you think will be pretty solid this Sunday?
1: I got a lot of good ones, David, for sure. Let's start off with one that I think is probably a little bit more safe, and that's William Byron to finish in the top 5. And by the way, all of these odds that I was pulling from were off of DraftKings. There's lots of different gambling outlets that you can venture and use. All those odds are going to be about the same. But I think William Byron is poised for a really good weekend. The 2 races here, he hasn't finished worse than 2nd. Now, you know, the conventional wisdom would say, well, with those 2 results, maybe you just pick him to win at plus 900. But I think you look at the type of the season that he has had, and really Hendrick Motorsports over the last 3 or 4 weeks, they've been struggling just to put cars in the top 10. But I feel pretty safe with William Byron finding a way to finish inside the top 5 at plus 120, so barely double your money. And then you could even talk me into maybe saying he finishes in the top 3 at plus 250. But this has been a really good racetrack for William Byron. He's won a truck race here. He's won a race in the NASCAR Rally Auto Parts Series, and then certainly has a win in one of the 2 Cup starts. So I

0: I think William Byron's poised for a good weekend.
1: He's got a series best 1.5 average finish at this track. I know it's a small data size with only two races, but he's also ran 92.9% of the laps in the top 15. So I like that bet, plus 250 on Willie B's, actually a good idea. I'm going to give you a bet for one of his teammates who's pretty dang good at this track and is flying a little bit under the radar. I think he may be one of our sleeper picks this week. Alex Bowman to top 10 on Caesars at plus 160. He's one of the first couple of drivers that is plus money on the book at Caesars for top 10. So I like that one. I think the 48 team, they're on a little bit of a different strategy than everybody else. They're just trying to get a win, and we already had that big announcement a few weeks ago that he will retire at the end of 2027. So I think they're going to make a push to try to get him as many good finishes as they can. And I've said it before on a couple of our other different shows, I really hope that he can get at least two more wins and end his career with a nice, even number of 10 victories. So I like Alex Bowman to top 10.
0: Yeah, I think it's a good call, and I think that'd be a very popular thing if he could get a couple of those wins and really close out his career with Hendrick Motorsports on the right leg. Obviously, he's a very well-liked guy in the garage area, and I don't hate that pick at all. All right, David, I ventured into the head-to-heads. I know you're a big fan of those, and I picked out three. DraftKings would let me parlay these, which I really like, and I'm staying in the Team Penske camp. You mentioned it. Ford has been really good at Iowa Speedway. They've been really good on the short tracks in general. So give me Ryan Blaney head-to-head to knock off William Byron, and I know it's a little scary because I think Byron's going to have a good weekend. I also think Ryan Blaney may go to victory lane. Give me Joey Logano head-to-head to beat Chase Elliott. And then I'll also take Austin Cindric head-to-head to knock off Shane Van Gisbergen for a parlay of plus 419, so quadruple your money. Yeah, I think it's possible. Ryan Blaney's got a great track record, obviously won this race in 2024. I mentioned Joey Logano. David, it is kind of Joey Logano season. We're getting to the end of the summer. The regular season is just about to end where he's going to start to put together what could be a championship push. And then for Austin Cindric, he led 20 laps in this race a year ago, finished a very respectable 12th. I'm a little nervous with that matchup with SVG because Shane has found his footing a bit on some of these ovals. But give me a Team Penske three-car parlay with the head-to-head matchups.
1: Oh, man, you're speaking my language now. I like head-to-heads. Three-leg parlay, if you've been following the show, you know I hit one in the in-season challenge, a little bit longer of a parlay, so I'm liking that. I'm going to give you a matchup from Caesars that is going to kind of shade a little bit of our Hendrick drivers that we talked about earlier. I like Joey Logano versus Kyle Larson. Kyle Larson's actually favored in this matchup at minus 120. Joey's minus 110. So you have to lay a little bit more money to get a little bit more back for your return. But I think this 22 team, they're peaking at the right time, and they're focused on trying to score as many points as possible and putting themselves in a position to climb inside the top 10. And if they do that, I think that that 22 team will actually have a good chance to win a championship. I know if you've listened to the show, I've got that bet from way, way back of Joey Logano to win the championship. I'm still going to ride with him. So I think the 22 team will be pretty good this weekend. I'm going to put some money on Logano over Larson at minus 110.
0: All right, so we're on the same wavelength there. And certainly, once we get chase time, there's going to be a lot of discussion about Joey Logano. Obviously, he's got to dig himself out of a hole based on how this regular season has gone, but there is definitely one guy that I don't think you want to bet against. David, we've talked about some Ford drivers. We've talked about some Chevrolet drivers. Let's go ahead and cross the OEM border completely and talk about some of the Toyota drivers. I got one for you. Top Toyota performing driver on Sunday. Now, the betting favorites, Denny Hamlin at plus 180, Christopher Bell at plus 250. I can't really argue against that, but I think there's a little bit more juice to squeeze out of some of the other Toyota drivers. I like Chase Briscoe as the best finishing Toyota driver at plus 500. And you could also talk me into Bubba Wallace as the top finishing Toyota driver at plus 1,000. So a really nice payout there. Briscoe finished second in this race a year ago. Bubba Wallace finished sixth. They were the only two Toyota drivers to finish within the top 14. Certainly we know from 2005 to 2026, Toyota's found a lot of pace just about everywhere. But Briscoe's been on a bit of a heater. I think one more lap, he would have won that race at Sonoma. Obviously won at Chicagoland. was third at North Wilkesboro, fourth at Indianapolis. So I think he is peaking at the right time. So I think Briscoe and Bubba Wallace, they're worth taking, throw a couple bones on them to be the highest finishing Toyota driver on Sunday.
1: I like both of those guys, and I just did a show recently with a clip from Briscoe in it where he describes Iowa Speedway as seeing your ex-girlfriend from high school because he really loves this track, but he's like, they've repaved half of it. So it's kind of like, I still kind of have feelings for you, but not as much as I did in the past. And so I think that's actually a really good bet to have Briscoe go up there and you know, win this race. I'm going to take one of the guys that you mentioned on a bet to win, and that's Christopher Bell at plus 480. It blows my mind that we're still looking for Toyota to win a race at Iowa Speedway. The other two have been won by Ford and Chevy. So it may be time for Toyota to notch that victory here in the Iowa Corn 350. I like Christopher Bell to do that at plus 480. I'm going to give you one more winner. And this will also kind of line up with some of the other bets that I've had in the past. I've got to get Keselowski to one win. I've got him at one, or what is it, half a win on the season at plus odds. He's plus 2,200 here. He ran really good here last year. Ended up with a top three finish. This is the time Brad needs points. He needs to get into the chase. If they're going to make a push, it will be at Iowa this weekend. I think the six team will be one to watch out for. Again, longer odds at plus 2,200. You may want to play a little bit of the cash out game. If you're unfamiliar with that, that's where you lay some money on it. And then if that driver moves up and the odds get a little bit better, cash out. Pull that money out and use it to reinvest your units somewhere else. So I like those two guys as my two winners.
0: I don't hate that at all. Obviously, I'm with you. I'm completely befuddled as to why Christopher Bell has not found his way to victory lane yet. I think he's got 6 second place finishes at this point, which is just, staggering. And obviously, there's some other drivers. We're still waiting for William Byron to get that first win, still waiting for Kyle Larson to get that first win. But Christopher Bell's the one that jumps off the page because he's driving a Toyota and all the advantages they have had this year. And you know what? I don't hate the Keselowski one at all. In the same respect of what we saw from Joey Logano at North Wilkesboro, like short track, manage your tires, take care of the equipment throughout the course of the day, and try to find your stride in the summer months. Joey Logano is a veteran, got it done at North Wilkesboro. I don't hate that one with Brad Keselowski at all. All right, final one. I've got one here for you, David. Can I interest you in some Josh Berry stuff?
1: I know.
0: He's had a miserable season. He's 33rd in points. It's already been announced that he's going to lose that ride, and Jesse Love is going to compete for the Wood Brothers next year. But how about Josh Berry plus 400 to finish in the top 10 on Sunday? The two Iowa races prior, he started in the top 12 in both of them, so he hasn't had to worry about falling a lap down early or being, you know, caught up in somebody else's mess. His finishes in those two races, David, 7th and 13th. Now, I'm not a math major, but over the course of two races, that averages out to be 10th, which is exactly what you need to get this bet. He's got a couple top 10 finishes in the NASCAR Rally Auto Parts Series at Iowa Speedway dating back a few years ago. And then you look at his performance on the short tracks this year, and he hasn't come away with anything in terms of points because he's had a lot of bad luck. But he led some laps at Phoenix, got caught up in an accident when Joey Logano got turned and spun up in turn number one. And then at North Wilkesboro a couple weeks ago, again, somewhat of a similar racetrack to Iowa, Josh Berry was carving his way through the field. Christopher Bell got sideways, tagged him, and ruined his day. And 2 weeks ago at Indianapolis, Josh Berry finished 7th, best result of the entire season. So you know how it is, David, with professional athletes. When they lose their gig or they get back into a corner, sometimes that's when they start to perform. Josh Berry's career is very much at a crossroads, and I wouldn't be surprised at all if he has a good run at Iowa and can put that car in the top 10. And at plus 400, I think it's worth taking a swing on.
1: That's some pretty good juice to squeeze. If you want a little bit more ammunition to make this argument a little bit sweeter, his average running position is 5th best out of any Cup driver that we have in the series. It's 9.141. So he runs in the top 10 at this track. I actually really like that bet. All right, I've got two more. And a lot of this information is going to be predicated on a tire test that was done at Iowa Speedway because they've got new left side tires at this track this Sunday. Austin Dillon ran really, really well here last year. He was able to move up through the field, pass cars. Oh, yeah, and he's really good at tracks like this. He's got two Richmond wins. So he was at that tire test. He's in a matchup with Austin Cindric, and he's plus money, plus 110 to Austin Cindric's minus 140. I know that the Fords will be really good and that Team Penske is good at this track, but I think Austin Cindric can pull it out over, I mean, Austin Dillon can pull it out over Austin Cindric. Also, Austin Dillon to top 10, plus 275. I like both of those. It's not every week that we can come and say we're going to put some units on the three car. I think this may be a week to do that.
0: Yeah, I think you're right, especially because once the series rolls into Richmond, those odds for Austin Dillon are going to go way up. So if you can find a racetrack, Iowa, there's nothing quite like Iowa Speedway, but it does have a little Richmond in it, a little Phoenix, maybe a little bit of North Wilkesboro. I like it, man. I think taking Austin Dillon, a flyer to finish in the top 10, also very worth it.
1: All right, that's about all I have on my sheet. I know Nick has that parlay. That's really juicy to me. I like that a lot. Usually we move into the pick'em game. I've kind of talked to Nick a little bit about this. I'm not doing so hot in pick'em. Andrew is just absolutely skunking me. He's got like almost a 200-point lead. He's picked four winners this year. He's got the bonus points from Denny Hamlin. So I'm going to go ahead and give my pick. I don't know who Andrew's picking, but what I should do is let Nick pick. And then if he has a really good pick, then I'll take that pick. I'll take those points. And then Andrew can have my points. Maybe we'll just do a switcheroo. What do you think about that?
0: I think with Andrew forgetting to make his pick means I can go anywhere I want and pick for him. So I may pick like Hutch Strickland or Dave Marcus or somebody that's definitely not going to be in the race. And then Andrew has to take the penalty. So I don't know. You guys will figure this out, though.
1: Well, I've got to stay true. I've got strategy. We've talked about strategy for this all year. I've been saving my big guns for the end of the season, and it's time to use one of them. I think Carson Hocevar will have a good run at Iowa. He finished eighth here last year. I think he could score me some points, so I'm going to take Hocevar in pick'em this week. Nick, I'll let you have free pick. If you're going to pick one guy this week, who's it going to be?
0: If it's one pickup, no matter who in the field, I like Ryan Blaney because I just think that Penske setup on the short tracks gives them the edge. Obviously, Ryan's got a win here. A lot of experience, a lot of laps at Iowa in all three series. So I would take Ryan Blaney for sure. But I don't hate that Carson Hocevar pick. Iowa's a place where the elbows get a little wide. You're going to have to rough somebody up. And Lord knows Carson Hocevar is not afraid to do that. So I wouldn't be surprised at all if a lot of eyeballs there in Newton, Iowa are drawn to that 77 car and that he is certainly in the mix.
1: Well, I'm trying to strategize and save Blaney for a race that's a little bit further into the season. And so we'll see what happens. I'm hoping, because the way this works is whoever scores the least amount of points the week before, they get to pick first. This way we both can't pick the same person. Yada, yada, yada, rules, rules, rules, who needs them? But hopefully I can come out looking good and then I can still be bad and pick Blaney for Phoenix, say, you know, in a few weeks. So hopefully it'll work out. So we've given you some short odds. Nick, anything here as we get ready to wrap this Racer's Odds show up for Iowa?
0: I mean, why not take a flyer on the million-dollar man, Todd Gilliland? I mean, fresh off of this in-season challenge, you know, he's pedaling the pickles. He got $1 million. Like, why not ride the Todd Gilliland momentum and have some fun for him? But, no, I'm looking forward to it, man. Iowa Speedway, it's an awesome racetrack. I think it puts on a great show. The fans pack into that place, honestly, because if you've ever been around Newton, Iowa, there's not a whole lot to do other than come out to that racetrack. But it's a great area, a lot of great race fans. The Knoxville Nationals, the Knoxville Raceway, where they hold the big sprint car event, isn't too far from that. So there are a lot of hearty race fans in Iowa. And, man, I'm looking forward to it. I think it's going to be a fun weekend.
1: Well, as a Midwestern guy, I know that you're excited for it. I'm excited for it because I just like this style of racing. So I'm glad that we're into this section. And like I said at the beginning of the show, there's a lot of drama. The pressure's starting to mount. We've got to run these laps and see who comes out the victor in each one of these races because it will have ramifications on the 10-race chase that we are getting ready to start in just 4 weeks. So for Nick Yeoman, I'm David Stiles. Here on Racer's Odds, it's all about injecting a little bit more excitement into every race weekend, helping you grow that bankroll, and just having a lot of fun. So we'll talk again next week. Thanks for stopping by Racer's Odds.

0: off his buddy Bubba to win at New Hampshire Motor Speedway. Denny Hamlin clinches the regular season, and now NASCAR heads south to the high banks of Daytona for a little Saturday night under the lights action.
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0: Welcome to the show. One race left in the 2026 regular season for the NASCAR Cup Series, and most of the big questions have been answered before we head to Daytona. One, that Ford is back somewhat. They've shown a lot of strength lately. And two, Denny Hamlin is the regular season champion. He will go in with a 25-point cushion. Let's hear how Ryan Blaney got it done at New Hampshire.
2: White flag is out for Ryan Blaney. He'll cross the granite stripe, hoping to go back-to-back in New Hampshire.
3: Has the lead he needs here on the final lap going into turn number one. No lap traffic ahead for Ryan Blaney that he's going to have to navigate here in the next mile. Looking for another win here at the Magic Mile. He is off of turn two and up the back stretch for the final time.
4: Bubba Wallace hustled his way around the lap car of Carson Hocevar. One final shot down into turns three and four. They're running similar lines, but Bubba doesn't have the momentum. Out of turn number four, Ryan Blaney's going to go back to back in the Granite State. Blaney wins the Dollar Tree 301 at New Hampshire Motor Speedway by a half a second over Bubba Wallace.
0: Nick Yeoman with the call on the Performance Racing Network at the Magic Mile, where Ryan Blaney flashed again. Once again, I'm Doug Rice, joined today by David Stiles and from Speedway Motorsports, Samantha Waddell. And David, it's apparent that Ryan Blaney loves it when we head to New Hampshire.
5: I think those Penske cars just love it in general. They've been really strong on the short tracks all season long, and they're having a great resurgence through the summer here as we get ready to head in to the last 10 races of the season in this marathon that will be the Chase. We've got one left at Daytona. And, oh, yeah, they're pretty good at these speedway tracks, too. So I think this Penske push has been in full effect. I know Logano didn't have the day that he wanted, but Cindric, kind of middle of the pack, but Ryan Blaney, man, he's really, really good at this style of track.
6: There was no stopping him, and I think that when we were talking about it earlier, you look at earlier in the season, it was all about Toyota and what Toyota was going to do. Ford's really come in there and really ramming through. I mean, what have they got? Four of the last six races, they have taken the checkered flag. So I think it really, when you look at that, of course, Blaney, he was unstoppable. There was really nothing that was going to come between him and that checkered flag.
0: I felt there was a sense of inevitability when he got the lead late in the race.
6: Yes.
0: And yeah. I was actually texting with a couple of people that were in New Hampshire, and I said, I think it's done now. Bubba made it interesting, but I never really felt like he was going to get him, David.
5: I mean, he led 115 laps, the last 74 laps of the race, and that's despite even having a little bit of a snafu there on pit road. Mm-hmm. And his pit team has been in question marks all season long. But he said it in one of his post-race interviews, when they give me a fast car and I have the ability to drive through traffic and put myself in a position to win races, we have to capitalize. And he's won two out of the last, seven races starting back in Echo Park. And to think that Ford had a 15-race winless streak up until that point when he won at Echo Park earlier in the summer, they're on a tear, and he's locked up second place in the points now. I think that this could end up being a shootout between him and Denny Hamlin as we get ready to move into the later part of the season.
6: And I think you would also be remiss, though, if you start looking at yesterday's race, to not talk about Bubba Wallace and Josh Berry. I mean, the battle of the three of them was so much fun, and it was dynamic, and it was something you wanted to cheer for all three of them to do well and to succeed, because it was fun to watch each one of those scenarios and those schemes kind of play out.
0: I felt like yesterday's race was entertaining, and I always want to walk away from a race going like, okay, I got something out of that. I had to be invested in this, because you did have a story. It wasn't just a walk-off like we saw at Richmond and mm-hmm. Iowa.
5: No, I fully agree, and we also had wet weather at the beginning of this one where they put the wet weather tires on, and I think this Josh Berry story is just phenomenal. He doesn't have a ride next year. He's looking for a new home. Jesse Love will be piloting his car, but if you look at his stats, fourth straight top 10 for Josh Berry. He has more top 10s than a handful of drivers that are pretty competitive. Austin Cindric, Michael McDowell, Ross Chastain. He's led more laps than Keselowski, Suarez, and

0: Jones, and that's a Penske Alliance team. So we're kind of on this thread of the Fords are starting to matriculate their stats at the right time.
1: Yeah, and I think that Josh was just fun to watch. It was cool to see that almost, I'm going to say, the light come on in terms for, like, the fan base to see the driver that Josh Berry is. People have seen and know who he is, but to watch him drive and maneuver around the field was a lot of fun. I mean, in fact, he has led the most laps of any Wood Brothers car ever at New Hampshire with 73 laps.
0: Wow.
1: I mean, he was impressive. It was fun. It was exciting, and it gave you that extra energy oomph that you were looking for when you walk away from the race.
2: And it's funny. This started at Indy, finished seventh there, finished fourth at Iowa, eighth at Richmond, and then third at New Hampshire. As you said, a nice little four-race run. I don't know where this guy was at the first of the year, but after he got fired, it was almost like, one, I think Ford has gotten better.
1: I agree.
2: Two, I think he's racing free now. There's no pressure to get into the thing. And ironically enough, I think his performance levels jumped.
0: He's building the resume. He's building a case for himself that, hey, I belong here. I belong in the Cup Series. I am good enough to run here. Someone needs to give me a shot. I know there's some open truck seats. There's some open O'Reilly seats. But if you're four consecutive top tens, you definitely belong in a ride in the Cup Series. And I think it's just a matter of time before somebody scoops him up. I know that we don't have the open availability right now for him to go somewhere, but I think that we'll see him in a car next year running something somewhere.
1: Completely agree. He's too great and too exciting to watch to not see him land in a seat. He's got the resume built. He did the work. And like you mentioned, he's racing free. There's a handful of drivers who have gotten a contract renewed. They're driving like a totally different guy. Guys who have lost their seats, driving like a totally different guy. So I think that there is something to that, the weight of the world on your shoulders. Now you're like, guess what? Let me just show you what I can do.
2: Well, Matt Colick's going to be on the show later. Let's see if Matt will give Josh a ride for next year when he rolls out the Dodge
0: program.
2: Why not? Program.
0: Why not? It'd be good to see Dodge back in the Cup Series. I'd be excited for that.
2: Yeah, but for Josh, I'm happy. Always a very personable guy, easy to talk to, has earned his stripes in this. Didn't show up with a bag of money to buy a ride.
0: No.
2: And has done this, so good on him. We'll see. The future's not done for him.
1: No.
2: This is not a dead end. Maybe it's a bump in the road, pretty big one, but I don't think he's done. By the way, let's go ahead and hear from race winner Ryan Blaney.
3: Well, the momentum that Team Penske has on their side is great, you know, and Ford and, you know, Team Penske in general have been on a pretty good tear the last couple months, and it's been fun to work through it with everybody and try to get better and better, so just keep going. I'm a big believer in momentum and things like that. We just have to keep working at it, and hopefully we make a run at it.
2: In our next segment, we're going to break down the fact that he is making a big run for the championship, and what is the bet on Ryan Blaney right now. But first off, let's give you this Toyota Performance Report brought to you by Toyota Racing. 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Bubba Wallace was the highest finishing Toyota at New Hampshire. He finished second. Fourth went to Christopher Bell. Ty Gibbs was sixth. Seventh, Denny Hamlin. And Tyler Reddick was eighth. And those were your top 10 finishing Toyota drivers at New Hampshire in what turned out to be a really competitive and fun race. We'll take a break. Come right back. Talk a little bit more about race winner Ryan Blaney.
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8: 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So he was definitely the one that I reached out to first.
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7: This was a PRN Pit Stop with Nick Yeoman.

0: It's Fast Talk here on the Performance Racing Network. Samantha Waddell, David Stiles, I'm Doug Rice. Let's go ahead and take a deep dive here on Ryan Blaney. For the first half of the season, the Fords were not to be seen. It's been an all-Toyota show. And it feels like, and it looks like genuinely, David, at least the Blue Oval has eroded away a little bit of the dominance of Toyota, led by Ryan Blaney, of course.
1: I think that the set of tracks that we've been at over the last number of weeks have been really, really good for Ford. Ford has been good on the short tracks. We've seen Joey Logano move from 20th to 9th in points. Ryan Blaney also with two wins in this section. And they've got all this momentum going forward. And this is what I fully believe. I believe there's a Penske push after May is over, after the Indy 500. I know that that's not a thing that you can quantify, but they really know how to capitalize in these moments where we need to be good and we need to make sure that our program is on track. And if they get their intermediate track package figured out, I think they can really make a concerted effort to make a push for a championship out of this chase. I think both of those drivers are still very much in the hunt. And the reason I say that is we're going to reset these points. Mm-hmm. After Daytona, the top 16 will get reset. The distance from first to 16th is only 100 points. Ryan Blaney's currently sitting in second, and Hamlin has a pretty big points lead over him, and that'll get reset to, what, 25-ish points?
2: Yeah.
1: That's so doable. If someone gets hot at the right time and they go through these next 10 races after Daytona, it's not out of the realm of possibility that he could pass Hamlin and Toyota could be on the outside looking in after they've had such a dominant start to the year.
2: I agree with you. I think that there's something to that. And I think that you look at the races that are left for the chase and who's won those. I mean, Ford has a really solid chance of being able to make this happen.
0: And that's funny because at the first of the season, we were talking about the fact the regular season was already won by Tyler Reddick.
1: Yeah, we had crowned him the champion.
0: And it seems like it was last year that Tyler Reddick was the hottest property in the world. He won 5 of the first 10 races. He won the first 3 races. And all of this praise, and then it's just like overnight, he lost the mojo. And I mean, he spun out, what, on lap 3? Or was it the first lap?
2: It was the first lap.
0: When they came out on the wet weather tires. And I felt like that almost condemned him for the rest of the race. We don't know how good he was.
1: And he was terrible in practice.
0: Yeah.
1: Absolutely atrocious. And then he wins the pole. And that's just like a microcosm for his entire season.
2: Yeah.
1: So he goes and wins the pole. And Andrew Curlin talked to him and said, you were 31st in practice. And he goes, I didn't even know the car had that in it. And so then he goes out on the pole and spins out. And it's just like a comedy of errors. It's like watching one of your favorite rom-com movies and everything bad that happens to the one guy just continues to happen.
2: It continues to happen.
1: And I fully agree, Doug. I think that the mojo is just off over there. I know they've had a meeting with Michael Jordan where he came in and talked to each one of the teams trying to pump them up and get some energy behind them. And I just don't know if they're going to have enough to make a push here late in the season. I think that they don't really have a shot as far as the momentum goes.
2: I think that they just need that reset button, right? And the chase resetting, clearing the points, might be that moment that there is that, I'm going to say, the carrot dangling over there that you can attack and that you can get after. I think that there is the realm of possibilities that that can happen. I don't know that there's really anybody that you can completely shut out and say, there's no shot. There's no way that you're going to be able to tackle this and you're going to take the championship. Granted, there are the three that you assume will be the ones contending, but it's kind of anybody's game once you get there.
0: And now I feel like it's a Ryan Blaney game. He's definitely, maybe, I'm not going to forget Ty Gibbs. Ty Gibbs still has fast race cars and is racing better than he's ever done before. I have more faith in Ty Gibbs than I do right now in Tyler Reddick, because Reddick's just going in the wrong direction. If you're a believer in momentum, his is all negative at the moment.
1: Well, and another point where Ryan Blaney and Team Penske are so good at these tracks that we've been at, Tyler Reddick historically not good at these tracks we have been at. And now we're going to go back to Daytona, where he won earlier in the season. Then we'll go to Darlington, where he's always been very good. So we'll see if he can come back from this slump that he has been in. He's still top 4 in points. I think that there may just be too much of a mountain for him to climb as far as the mental aspect of this goes, but we'll all find out together. That's the beauty of what racing is. We have to run every single lap, and we're going to find out if he can come back from this.
2: But I do think, too, that, I mean, you look at the races that are left in the chase, Tyler's found success at a handful of those. Ryan's found success at a handful. You look at the guys that have won, and you look at where they've won at, there is that probability that you're really going to have a fun wild card of a gamble when we really get into the chase.
0: Ryan's also been there, done that.
2: Yep.
1: Former
0: and
1: champion.
0: That means more than I think we give him credit for. One other thing, David, we talked about this a lot on previous shows. We've heard so many people preach, oh, you've got to be in the top five to win the title. And I bought into that for a while, but I've seen a couple of things happen this year. This big surge by Joey Logano to come from outside the cut line to be ninth now in points. The plummet of Tyler Reddick that we've already talked about. I don't know that you have to be in the top five. I think this could go all the way down to the top 10 getting into the chase, having a legit shot.
1: I mean, legitimately, 100 points from 1st to 16th. If you're in 16th and all of a sudden you turn it on and go through a 5 or 6 race stretch where you're just unbeatable, it's doable. I mean, it's not out of the realm of possibility. You're mathematically still in it. I think it's anybody's game. I think if you're in that top 16, you have a legitimate shot to win the championship, and you just have to play your cards right and make sure that you're maximizing every single point that you can, because we've seen it. You don't have to get a bunch of wins to be able to be successful in this format. You have to be very, very consistent, and we've seen a number of people do that. Ty Gibbs is one of them. He's got 2 wins on the season, yes, but he runs very consistent week in and week out, and they're maximizing every single one of those points.
0: I'm not quite as bullish as you are. I'll go to the top 10. If you're 11th through 16th, there's a reason you're there.
1: Yeah.
0: You probably don't have the secret sauce to put you over the top to get to be a legit playoff player. Matt Colick is scheduled to join us here and talk about his work with the NASCAR Foundation, and we may even get in a couple of questions about racing. Stick here with us on Fast Talk.
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0: Welcome back to Fast Talk. Doug Rice with Samantha Waddell and David Stiles. And annually, we are always thrilled to have Matt Colick drop by on the show. And Matt is a big giver. He and his team and his family work tenaciously to help benefit the NASCAR foundations. And Matt, you guys have been doing this for a long time. And once again, you're coming to the plate to help people out. By the way, thanks for joining us on the show. Really appreciate it.
1: You got it, man. It's, it's Monday and excited to get the week started again. And you're right. And I love the way you say that we're big givers because we are. We love that message. You know, I do so many things in business, you know, whether it's Leaf Filter or like any one of our 70 businesses. And, you know, I'm a big real estate developer, and you know, I love this NASCAR, as you guys see and know, like we're getting way big in this NASCAR thing, as I call it, in the Truck Series and the O'Reilly Series and the Cup Series, and so we're just having fun growing that. But you know, a giant part of what we do, you know, you guys know I own, part of the Cleveland Guardians. So we play baseball and we do all that stuff. But a big thing that we do in the community, especially up here in Northeast Ohio, but really what we get involved with is the NASCAR Foundation and what the NASCAR Foundation does. You know, so, you know, we're trying to do everything we can, which is really hard on the track. But what we can do and what we can give off the track is really a big focus of what we do at the Colick Companies and with all of our stuff and all of our philanthropy. So it's really cool that you say like that we're big givers, and you know, that makes me feel good. That makes our company feel good. That makes my wife feel good. That makes my daughter feel good. And it's what we do.
2: Matt, celebrating 20 years of the NASCAR Foundation, which you mentioned, you're headed to New York City for the Honors Gala. You and your wife, Lisa, are going to be there as co-chairs. What makes this such an important night for you and the NASCAR Foundation?
1: It's cool that they do it. So this is the first year that we've been involved in that. I mean, we're, it's a giant gala in New York City. I know Kristen Chenoweth is going to be there. She's one of the hosts. Jamie Little. So it's Kristen and Jamie Little are going to be the hosts. So I'm excited. It's black tie. So we have to get, I had to go to Men's Warehouse and rent a tux. The girls have to go get ball gowns. And so it's a really big gala that's raising a ton of money. I mean, millions of dollars, you know, for these kids. So I actually think it's a really cool thing that the France family and the NASCAR Foundation does, you know, for, the community and for kids and I don't know. It's just a fun thing to get dressed up. I mean, how many when's the last time you were in a tux? You go to a wedding?
0: Last weekend.
2: For Doug, last weekend. For me, it's been a while.
0: I had to go to a wedding.
1: You were at a wedding last weekend in a tux?
0: I was. All right, first cool. Time I've ever gone to a wedding wearing a tuxedo. I know we're getting off on a side street, but our general manager, Jerry Horn's daughter, got married, and he made it a big deal, Matt, so.
1: Okay, right. So that's my point. It's just cool to get dressed up, but at the end of the day, it's just to raise a bunch of money, for kids.

0: and the impact that NASCAR, I always talk honestly about, the impact that NASCAR makes off the track. I mean, I mentioned before about like the Cleveland Guardians, but and sports teams, sports leagues, around the country, but especially the NASCAR Foundation. I mean, we go to, throughout the year, and we're a big, part of what the NASCAR Foundation does in 16 tracks around the country every, 16 times a year. We give bikes away to kids. I mean, it's a really big deal at these tracks, and the NASCAR Foundation, and it doesn't get publicized, right? And so that's part of what I mean. That's kind of why I'm on your show today, is to let everybody know how much the NASCAR Foundation does, for these kids. So when we go to, I know the biggest one is when we go to Daytona. I mean, I think last year we gave 200 bikes away, to these kids. I mean, we bus in 200 kids that are, how do you say, underprivileged kids that probably have never had a bike before. We give them shoes, we give them helmets, we give them, bicycles, and we just have an awesome, fun day. It's actually a fun week that we give them messages, certain drivers, certain owners, certain, people from the public, talk to these kids about nutrition and about health and everything else. But anyway, it's really cool to be a part of. And so even as opposed to just talking about racing all the time, we get to talk about these kids and how we help the community and how to, make this country a better place to be.
1: Matt, so you just talked about one of the major initiatives that you're a part of with the NASCAR Foundation in Speediatrics, but you've also got Speedy Bear, which is around National Teddy Bear Day, which is actually coming up in just a few weeks. Why is that foundation and Speedy Bear so important to you and the NASCAR Foundation?
0: Well, I think it's one of the cooler things. That's actually one of the cooler things I've ever been part of. I mean, this year, usually go to over 100 hospitals and give away teddy bears. I mean, there's National Pizza Day, there's National Grilled Cheese Day, there's a National Teddy Bear Day every year. So the NASCAR Foundation over the last several years, and I think this will be our sixth year being involved. But what we do is have our drivers, and we go to hospitals all over the country. The last number I saw was 157 hospitals this year.
1: Okay.
0: So we'll give over 6,000 Speedy Bears, like little teddy. Here, I have one, like one of
2: Oh
0: these.
2: man.
1: So
0: You know,
1: cute.
0: and we go into hospitals, and every kid, and I say this all the time, like, if you're a kid and you're in a hospital, well, if you're an adult in a hospital, but if you're a kid in a hospital, like, you don't want to be there. There's no kid that wants to be in a hospital, whether it's because you're sick or whether you're injured or, for whatever reason. So so the NASCAR Foundation tries to brighten their spirits. So when you walk into a room, or when a driver walks in and they're in their fire suit, and they are a professional race car driver, and they bring in and they give you a teddy bear and sign an autograph or take a picture, it brightens their day. And so that's the whole point, is to do that. So that's what we do. So again, over 150 hospitals this year, 6,000 teddy bears. I know we're donating. I know people can donate. I'm not sure how. It's at NASCARfoundation.org. I think you can give $25. I'm pretty sure that you can write a message to a kid that will receive your teddy bear and a message just to brighten their spirits and brighten their day. So it's cool. We've done it in Akron. Actually, Nicole Krieger comes up every year. We have our University of Akron marching band that comes out and plays for the kids, and we have like a parade, and we have drivers come up and they give bear, these Speedy Bears to the kids. So we're doing it in New York City this year. So we were just talking about the gala that we're having in New York City. So the day after, we're going to Heisenfeld Children's Hospital.

0: I'm blessed to have had businesses and continue to be in business and, you know, be part of NASCAR and be able to give these awesome teddy bears to these kids. And it just is, it's one of those really, really awesome feel good things, that we're able to do. So it's really good to be able to give one teddy bear, you know, to a kid. So I have talked to a lot of people. Like I said, this is our sixth year being involved. And even at the track, I mean, people, they honestly do stop me and say, hey, I donated a teddy bear. And when you can literally write a personalized message to a kid, you don't know who you're writing it to. You're just like, hey, you know, stay in the game. Like, you know, get well soon. You're going to be good. You got this. You know, it feels great.
1: Matt, one racing thing here. You guys tackled a new challenge this year. You brought Ram back into the truck series in a big way, four full-time teams and your all-star event. How was the challenge? Was it as hard as you imagined it might be, or where does that factor?
0: It's like way harder than we thought it would be. I mean, for real, honestly, it's way harder than we thought it would be. I'm really proud of our team and actually how we've done, but it's really hard. I mean, this is a really difficult sport. You've got a lot of teams that are trying really hard. You've got a lot of there's a lot of money that goes into it from, and I'm not talking about our team, but like other teams, and it's a really competitive, I mean, NASCAR is a really competitive sport, and you've got a lot of people that are really passionate about it. It's at the highest level. So, but we came at it saying five, you know, you don't start when we came in, when College Racing came in, you guys, like, I don't know, 11 years ago, we had one car in the, you know, in the O'Reilly series, one. And that was really hard. I mean, we were really struggling to even qualify or be, you know, 25th. And, you know, and then you start to run the top 20 or try to get 15th or 10th, you know, and then you add another, we added another car and then another car, and then we went to the Cup Series. And but we just decided, like, hey, and I've known this in business, like, sometimes you just have to start. And so that was our plan this year, even with Ram and Stellantis coming in. It's like, let's just go. Sometimes you just have to rip the Band-Aid off and just go. So it's like, I don't know, five teams. We didn't decide to do this until, I don't know, late summer, last summer. And like we just went, so we're figuring it out. And but yeah, it's been hard. It's been super fun, and we're actually having a blast. Our drivers, it's very, very, very, very frustrating, you know, to not I don't know, compete for a win. Like I said, we came in 10, 11 years ago. We've won 29 trophies. We've won 27 O'Reilly races. We won two Cup races. And, you know, so to not be in the story and not be up front and competing for wins is really tough on College Racing and all the men and women at College Racing. But we know what's ahead. We know how to do it because we've done it before. We can see exactly what we've got going on. And we are going to be a force to be reckoned with here in the next, if not next year, definitely in the next coming years. Well, Matt, it's how we roll.
1: Always enjoy chatting with you. I get fired up just listening to you. You could be a motivational speaker if this whole business entrepreneurship thing doesn't work out. Thanks for what you're doing for the NASCAR Foundation and for people in general. We really appreciate you.
0: Thank you, guys. Appreciate everything you guys do. Thank you.
1: Team owner Matt Colleg, and also humanitarian, we appreciate him being with us here on Fast Talk.
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0: a treat to get to talk to Matt Colick. He is such a fired-up individual. And, yeah, their truck programs struggled this year, but he admitted that. I thought that was interesting that he said, yeah, it's been tough.
1: That free agency program with them, too, has been awesome. I think Tony Stewart in a car. You've seen Ryan Newman. We'll see Regan Smith drive it two times this year. So
0: Elliott Sadler.
1: Yeah, that to me, that program just makes that whole situation a little bit better, because you're seeing these all-star drivers get in these trucks and run these races. Clint Bowyer was in there too.
2: It's fun, and it pumps a new form of energy into the truck race, which, I mean, the truck races don't need any extra energy. Those are so much fun to watch. But then you throw this in with a program that everybody was kind of indifferent, didn't know how it was going to go. It hasn't gone the best. We're going to throw some celebrities in there to try to kind of keep the energy rolling.
0: It will get better.
2: Yes.
1: It will.
0: It will get better. It's done about what I thought it was going to do.
1: Agreed. I mean, the expectations were low, and it's done pretty well, I think.
0: The expectations were low, and they met them.
1: Yes.
0: That didn't sound right.
1: No, it didn't.
0: No, it was terrible. I'm sorry I said that. Okay, so speaking of expectations, theirs were high for these four drivers. Kyle Larson, William Byron, Christopher Bell, Ross Chastain, all came into the year thinking this could be the year. This could be a title. Samantha, as we're sitting here, which one of these is the biggest surprise that they've not gotten a W?
2: I would go with Christopher Bell. I think that there's so much success that he's found every season, and then this season it's fallen a little flat. I think it was 32 races without a win, which feels very uncharacteristic for a Christopher Bell. He's been fun to watch. He's raced well. I mean, he has 7 second-place finishes, 13 top 10s, 4 stage wins. So he's doing the right things. It's just not coming together in one moment. So I think he's right there on that cusp.
0: What are you thinking, David?
1: For me, I think that the biggest question mark is Kyle Larson. 49 race winless streak last year's champion. Hasn't won since Kansas on May 11th of 2025. There's just something going on with him, and I can't really put my finger on it. He was decent at New Hampshire, the best Hendrick car in the field by far, and he led a ton of laps at Bristol, but it just has not materialized into a race win yet. I know that he's locked in already in the 7th position in points for the chase, but there's just something a little bit off with that team, and I don't know what it is, but they just don't seem right in how I think Kyle Larson should be running at this point in the season. And so I've still got a lot of question marks for that team. I know that Hendrick and Chevy has that new body and going to Daytona.

0: Daytona. We don't know how that will affect them, and we've got changes to that race anyway coming up Saturday. So we don't know all of the things that will play into that, but I just don't know where to go from here. If I'm a Kyle Larson fan or just even at Hendrick, what do we do at this point to right the ship and become more competitive to where we're in the mix when people are talking about a championship run?
1: Well, kind of rounding out this equation here, William Byron, who, it wasn't all that long ago, won the first two races of a season, won back-to-back Daytona 500s, and now he's an afterthought.
0: Has he even put together back-to-back top 10s this year?
1: I don't think so, but I felt like that the race at New Hampshire sort of it was a representation of his entire season.
0: Yeah.
1: The wheels literally fell off.
0: Yeah.
1: He had a tire fall off the car, and his day is done. And he was okay up until then. He wasn't going to win, but the fall off of Chevrolet and Hendrick is something that I think when we write the book on this season, it's going to be its own chapter.
2: Mm-hmm.
1: They've been a non-factor for the most part, aside from a couple of wins from Chase Elliott.
2: Well, I mean, and I think earlier we were talking about Toyota. Beginning of the season was all about Toyota. Now we've kind of transitioned, and we're talking about, like, Ford's coming in. They're making a splash. It hasn't really been any kind of a story for Chevy. It hasn't really been. It's been a non-starter.
0: To me, the biggest thing is Spire has overperformed.
2: Mm-hmm.
0: They've got two race wins this year from Daniel Suarez and Carson Hocevar. Hendrick underperformed. If you're going to grade them on their own rubric, they're not where they should be right now. And I think Kyle Petty has said it best. I've heard him on a couple of different programs. They're trying to take what should be middle-of-the-pack cars, 10th, 11th, 12th place cars, drive them up to where they should be because they have the expectations that we should be running top five every week. They just don't have the equipment right now.
1: You realize Trackhouse has as many wins as Hendrick.
0: Yeah.
1: SVG's got a couple of road course wins.
0: Yeah.
1: And, you know, that's a big chunk of what Chevy has done this year. I'm not ready to flush them entirely because we've seen this resurgence of Ford. I don't know if that continues when we get back around to the mile-and-a-half racetracks. When we come back to Charlotte or go down to Darlington or some of these other tracks, that may even out a little bit. But, man, I'm still surprised, though, that we're here where we are and the three big drivers that we talked about don't have W's this year. That's shocking.
0: It's just absolutely flabbergasting me. And to me, I think the only anomaly, and Samantha, you mentioned him, Christopher Bell, average start of 14.2, average finish of 14.37, runner-ups. He's in the mix.
2: He is in the mix.
0: He's in the mix. He just doesn't have the wins.
2: They're not able to put it all together in one race. It's like you see it in this one. You're like, oh, okay, cool, we're getting it. But they can't pull it all together for one race.
1: Well, our studios are located here at Charlotte Motor Speedway. Seabell should have won the Coke 600 this year, but him and Denny Hamlin get into a cat fight with each other, and that lets Daniel Suarez go off and win it.
0: Yeah, and then he pushes a car to the win with Blaney at Echo Park.
1: Mm-hmm.
0: And it's just, you know, eventually it's going to start wearing on you. But I think that they're in a better position than the other drivers on this list. I know you mentioned Larson and Byron and Chastain. I think out of those four, Bell has the better shot of making something happen than the other four do.
1: By the way, Chastain was officially eliminated from the chase at New Hampshire.
0: Yeah.
1: And that I find that odd. I thought his star was ascending.
0: Yes.
1: And this year it's been nightmarish for him.
0: They just can't get out of their own way. I think they're fighting too many struggles over there at Trackhouse with their equipment. And unless you're Shane Van Gisbergen and you're on a road course, I just don't think that those cars have what it takes to win at a intermediate track or at a short track.
1: And he may not have a driver in his current employ in 2 years.
0: Yeah.
2: Yeah.
1: We already know Zilich is going. Chastain has one more year. He could bail. And SVG is a pretty valuable property.
2: Mm-hmm.
1: Somebody's looking at him saying, okay, we could get him. That probably gives us 3 wins a year.
0: Yeah.
1: I don't know what that Trackhouse team's going to look like in another year. We'll take a timeout. Be right back.
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0: guessed it. It's Fast Talk here on PRN, the Performance Racing Network, from Speedway Motorsports Communications Department, or as the cool kids call them, comms. Is that right? Is
1: it's comms.
0: A thing?
1: Yeah.
2: It's not Marcom anymore, just comms?
1: We're comms. No, we're comms.
0: All right, you just dropped a Marcom. You can't just do that and not say what that is.
2: Marketing and communications?
1: Yeah. I mean, we work with the marketing department, but we are two separate entities, so we're the comms team.
2: There you go.
0: So that you're almost speaking in emoji when you say that, I feel like.
2: Yeah, you just the abbreviation language.
1: Yeah.
2: Alphabet soup for everybody.
1: It is, but I think it's also funny if you started naming a handful of things that we hear in radio or you hear in TV that are just normal everyday conversations for us with directors and producers, and you said it to a normal average crowd, they'd be like, I'm sorry, what are you asking me about?
0: All right, you worked in television as
1: yes.
0: a sports anchor?
1: Yes, sir.
0: Where?
1: I worked in Lubbock, Texas, Roanoke, Virginia, South Bend, Indiana, and freelance a little bit in Houston.
2: Intrepid traveler here.
0: You got a lot of miles
1: you
0: go, on
1: you. You got to move around so you can move up.
0: Yeah. Well, you've probably been here then at Speedway Motorsports as long as you stayed anywhere else because you're relatively young and to do all those other things you did, you didn't plant a lot of roots.
1: No, I moved every 2 years in TV because my contract was 2 years and that was really the only way you could move up. And I've been here 4 years. It'll be 5 years in March. This is the longest I've ever lived anywhere outside of college and growing up in Houston, which is kind of wild to say that I'm like, we're here. We've planted roots and I've been here for 4 years and I've moved every two.
2: Funny question, since you talked about contracts, what's the weirdest thing you've ever seen put into a television contract?
1: I wasn't allowed to wear the same outfit within 2 months on air.
2: Oh, wow.
0: Did you have to furnish your own wardrobe, or did they do that?
1: I did. I had to furnish my own wardrobe, so I rented my clothes, and I still do rent the runways. Like, yeah. I'm getting a shipment every two weeks in the month. But, because you weren't allowed to wear the same clothes.
2: Doug, we'd be in trouble, man. I'm over here wearing PRN shirt almost every day.
0: The shirt.
2: The shirts.
1: But it was wild. That was the weirdest thing, because I was like, I'm sorry, how? And they're like, you just got to figure it out. We just don't want you to wear the same thing.
0: Every 2 months,
1: mm-hmm.
0: That's a big rotation.
1: Why I rented clothes. I couldn't afford that lifestyle.
0: I couldn't have had a closet that big.
1: No.
0: All right, let's do this now.
3: It's time for another edition of Green Flag, Black Flag.
4: All righty. Show that has excellence in broadcasting written all over it.
2: Award winning,
4: right?
2: Award
4: something, I don't know. Actually, our standards are, what is it? Our goals are low and we meet
2: expectations
4: them
2: are low.
1: Expectations are low.
4: All right, here we go. I've got some statements. I'll read them. The panel will mull them over. If they agree with said statement, it gets a green flag. If they disagree, black flag. That's pretty simple. Here we go. Let's go with Samantha first.
2: Ooh.
4: Christopher Bell

0: will win the championship with one or fewer wins this season?
1: Green flag. I think he can do it. We've just talked about he can pull it together and make it happen. I think he's got all the pieces. He's just got to put it into one race, and I think he can take the checkered flag.
0: All right, Doug Rice, what do you think?
2: Black flag. I'm not going to speak of the person that will win the championship for fear that it will curse them.
0: Happens every year. How about David Style?
3: I think it's possible. I think he could go on a Matt Kenseth 2003 type run where Matt had 11 top fives, 25 top tens, and only led like 354 laps.
1: You know what?
3: Bell's already led 539. It's doable. I say do it.
1: Small victories.
0: All right, Doug Rice, we go to you on this one. NASCAR should also race on the streets of Washington, D.C. If for no other reason, it would be refreshing to see something moving fast there.
2: Okay, I was not expecting that. A red, white, and blue flag for that, sure. I peeked over at the IndyCar race some just to look at the background. I thought it was exceptionally cool.
1: Yeah.
0: I'd love to Styles?
3: See. Green flag. Anything that we can do to help celebrate our nation and add a little bit more patriotism, I'm for it.
0: Yeah.
1: Definitely green flag. I watched the IROC races, and they were so much fun. I was like, this is exciting. A lot of people tuned in. A lot of different eyeballs can help spread the word of the sport. All about it.
0: All right, let's go to David here. Your 2026 champ will be someone you don't expect. Of course, you've already said it's going to be.
3: I'm going to say black flag. I think it'll be someone that is in the top four or five that we're talking about. I think it'll be the regular cast of drivers that we have. I don't think we'll see an unexpected driver, even though I am going against my logic that I said earlier in the show. I believe it'll be our normal cast of characters.
0: All right, Samantha.
1: I'm going to say green flag. I think that we've talked about so many different drivers who are just missing little bits and pieces of things. And we also talked earlier, 1 through 10 is a shot, and I think right now people are basically locking it on three different guys. Blaney and we've got
3: Hamlin
1: and Reddick. So I think that there's something there. I think that anybody can do it.
0: All right, Doug Rice.
2: The champion is going to be
0: someone you don't expect.
2: No. We're going to expect this person.
0: Yeah.
2: That will not be named.
1: Right. Will not be named.
3: It's not Christopher Bell.
2: No. It is not.
0: All right, Doug Rice.
2: All right, thanks a bunch. Hey, we got to take a quick time out and come back one last thing.
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7: These cars are about to fire it off in anger.
8: 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We got cars sideways. It's Christopher Bell. He spins and collects a couple cars.
7: Side by side, Austin Cindric has him at the line, and he will take the lead into one.
8: Here comes Shane Van Gisbergen on the bottom. He's looking for second.
9: Now Chris Buescher fired out of a cannon in turn two. He's right into the rear bumper of Pagan.
8: Oh, it's a multi-car accident. I want to say 15, 20 cars. Guys, that took out about two-thirds of the field.
10: We have a fight on pit road between two crew guys. One of them is with Ty Gibbs. One is with Brad Keselowski.
7: Blaney, bottom of the racetrack. Chastain makes it three wide. He'd like to take a spot here on the backstretch, and he charges. He wants the lead in turn three. Ross Chastain shot at him again, and from the sixth starting spot, he has already moved up to second. The battle now for third on the high side. Kyle Larson, Riley Herbst challenging low.
11: Kyle Larson moves up to the top side. Going to lose a little bit of ground.
12: This

0: Pirates.
1: All right, we've covered a lot of ground today. Once again, special thanks to Matt Colleg. And thanks to Matt for the great work that he does for the NASCAR Foundation. And he comes on here every year, and we even got him to talk a little bit of racing. Let's do this now.
2: One last thing.
1: Because in broadcasting, you're not supposed to follow your own production on the air.
3: Yeah.
1: It makes it sound like there's only one person on the show. Since that's Samantha who voiced the one last thing, you get to give us your one last thing.
3: My one last thing will be about someone very important to me. So sports is not for everyone. If you work in sports, it's a very, very hard deal. You're gone a lot, and I couldn't do this if it was not for my wife. We celebrated our 12th wedding anniversary this past Sunday, which if you're doing the math, you're like, man, he looks really young to have been married 12 years. We got married pretty young, but we've got two wonderful children together. She's a great mom. She does a lot for me, and I couldn't have asked for a better partner in life. So big shout out to my wife, Mallory. Love you, babe.
1: That's wonderful. That's very heartfelt. It's amazing that they allowed you to get married in junior high.
3: Yeah, you know, right? We fudged our dates on the birth certificates. That's exactly what we did.
1: Samantha?
4: We are in the middle of wedding planning. We get married December 12th, my fiance and I, and we did cake tasting over the weekend.
3: What'd you land on?
4: We haven't decided. Y'all, it is so hard. Do you know how big of a decision that is on what cake you're going to have?
3: Well, you're not going to eat much of it anyway, so.
4: So I know. It's got to be a good cake
1: for
4: everybody else.
1: You're not going to do the face-smashing cake on
4: it.
1: I despise that.
3: Are you guys going to save the topper and then
4: eat a piece of it? No, see, that's weird to me, too.
3: Yeah.
4: Like, who has space in their freezer for a chunk of cake?
3: Ours got lost, and I'm really glad it got lost.
1: ours didn't, and this was a long time ago, but we pulled it out on the one-year anniversary, and it's not advisable. If you want to keep the topper, that's great. If not, move on. Funny. I'm going to go in the wedding direction, too. I attended the wedding of the general manager here at PRN's daughter got married up at Grandfather Mountain this weekend, Linda, and it was one of the most cool weddings I've ever been to. It's very lavish without being over the top. It was beautiful, and it just made my wife and I feel really good to be a small part of something like that and traditional vows, and it was just nice. And I can't say it any other way. And I'm not a big attending wedding person, except I'll be going to one in December when Samantha gets married.
3: Yeah.
1: So looking forward to that. But it was just really cool. It was idyllic. It was up at Grandfather Mountain, North Carolina. If you've ever been there or seen that, you know the natural beauty of that. So, hey, we're ending up on a kind of happy note here. Who wins Daytona quickly?
4: Oh, somebody that we don't expect.
1: Okay. That's so,
3: I'm going to go with Joey Logano.
1: I'm going to go with Josevar. How about that?
3: Hey.
1: All right, we're going to take a break. By the way, keep it between the navigational beacons.
3: Between the buoys.
1: 5 o'clock somewhere.
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6: Despite wet weather, adversity on pit road, and fading tires late in the race Sunday evening, Ryan Blaney was able to lead the last 74 laps at New Hampshire and take his third checkered flag of the season. Here is the Team Penske driver with Andrew Kerlin in victory lane.
8: You were able to come back and win this race. What does that say about the 12 team being able to get it done despite some adversity?
9: Yeah, just staying in the game. Fast cars, you know, definitely helped that.
0: you know, the opportunity came to throw two on it when we came before and did four and try to get the lead and see if we could hang on. And fortunately, we were able to, just barely. So, yeah, just sticking with it all race, and pretty awesome to finish out.
8: You said you were just barely able to get it done. How much tires did those left sides have? Because you had a lot of laps on those.
0: I didn't have much left, honestly. Like, I tried to build a gap, but then manage. And then Bubba got to second, you know, on four tires. I knew he was going to be eventually creeping in, so I tried to keep the tire management in mind. But then he started closing a little bit, so you got to pick the pace up, use more tire, and then lap traffic. You never know how it's going to go, and unfortunately, we were just able to pick our way through that just enough to stay in front of him.
8: Momentum is a real and tangible thing. How big is it to be hot right now and to be winning at this time of the year?
0: Well, the momentum that Team Penske has on their side is great, you know, and Ford and, you know, Team Penske in general have been on a pretty good tear the last couple months, and it's been fun to work through it with everybody and try to get better and better.
6: Team Penske and Ryan Blaney now set their eyes on Saturday night's race in Daytona, the final race before the marathon that is the 2026 Chase. I'm David Stiles. 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
10: Welcome to PRN at the Track. I'm Lenny Baticki. Coming up in this show, we'll chat with Raceway 7 winner Brayton Santee. Then we'll speak with third-generation racer Chase Pollard. And we'll have a conversation with Great Lakes Super Sprint winner Jet Mann. But first, let's get to our What's Hot, and we'll start out with the hottest of them all. Congratulations to Knoxville, Iowa Nationals winner Kyle Larson. Also in Iowa at Dubuque, it was Bryson Eckrich. A.J. Flick, a winner at Lernerville in Pennsylvania. Pittsburgh goes to Mike Reff. Spike Moore gets it done at Bedford. The big trophy at Latrobe, Detroit Shields. Colton Blazevich back in victory lane at Blanket Hill. Marion Center to Colton Flinner. And Jared Barclay gets it done at J-Town. Portsmouth, Ohio, Zach Milby continuing his winning ways. Colton Longwell wins Sharon, Wayne County to Doug Drown. Mike Borowit Jr., a winner at Goods, and Painesville goes to Kyle Bates. Dustin Nobby getting the win at Brownstown, Indiana. Salem to Cody Swanson. Kyle Cummings another win at Hobstadt. Speedrome to Jeffrey Shackelford. Carson Chapman the same at Sportsrome. And Lawrenceburg to Tyler Arrington. Dale Garrett, the winner at Ona, West Virginia. Missouri at I-55, Matthew Edler and Mike Harrison getting modified wins. Cole Tinsley wins at Doe Run, Farmington Empire to Brad Bowden. And in Kentucky, at Richmond and at Rock Castle, it's Mike Marler. And joining us now on the ProFabrication.com hotline, Raceway 7. A Ohio track way up there by the lakes. Brayton Santee taking the victory on Fans Autograph Night. Hey, Brayton, welcome to the show. Fans Autograph Night for a guy that is, you know, part of the hometown, grew up in that area and such. Is that, you know, really like a big high school reunion meet and greet? Did you see people that, oh, we went to high school together, any of the things like that? What are the experiences like for a winning driver at a track like this and having the families of people you probably, you know, work with, went to school with? What's that like?
11: First, I didn't really see a lot of people in my class, but ironically, I just had my class reunion not a couple of weeks ago. So with my parents being teachers, I get to see a lot of the students throughout career days that I've helped out with. So I get to say hi to them and meet some of the parents of the students there. And obviously a lot of friends and all that. We get meet and greet there. So
10: that is awesome. Brayton Santee taking the victory in the Rush Series portion of the Raceway 7 event on Fans Autograph Night last Friday night.
12: at his hometown track, or last weekend at his hometown track, taking both the heat and the feature win. So when you win a race, I noticed in that list of sponsors on your social media and such, Castaways Grill has raspberry almond cake and strawberry crunch cake. Do you get like an extra big portion of slice of those if you won when you go to your sponsors?
11: Well, the Castaways, they actually they do a little bit of monetary value slash food for us. 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
12: 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And I understand you used ProFab headers to get to victory lane. What did those sounds sound like and the rumble beneath you as you were racing the ProFab headers on your car? What do you say about them?
11: Obviously, they sound awesome. We've had our current set here for 3-4 years, and we just picked up a new second set for my dad's car. He's been playing around with the last couple weeks. So, but overall, they have great performance, and can't get anything better there. So,
12: yep,
11: we're a good product.
12: Quite an endorsement for Raceway 7 winner Brayton Santee, our guest on the ProFabrication.com hotline. Dad racing, does dad race in your class or in another one of the late model classes? Have you ever gone wheel to wheel with your father?
11: I mean, my dad, just we kind of put a second car together just to have some more car count at Raceway 7. But years ago, when I was like 9 or 10, I raced mod lights at a track called Allegheny Mountain or Speedway with him, and he beat me, but I was still young. It was like my second race ever in a mod light then.
12: Well, you'll have to give him what for. Someday you get that mod light rematch with your father. Brayton Santee, our Raceway 7 winning guest on the ProFab Hotline. What's it like to watch him out there and run from a proud son's perspective to see dad still slinging it and bringing it?
11: Honestly, I really don't get to see him because, I mean, Friday he was actually in my heat race and then typically busy trying to get cars to go, so I haven't really seen me turn a few laps is about really all, so I can't really say.
12: Well, what's it like when you're discussing racing activities, the car needs to adjust this, to adjust that, and to hear that wisdom out of him and to now have plenty of years of experience to go back and forth at it, those conversations, how special are they?
11: Obviously, they mean a lot, especially, I mean, my grandpa's involved, so he did a lot of the engine work, not necessarily the setup side, but he helps out a lot. I mean, we have our go-to setups. We just, no matter how far we go or how not far we go, or pretty much anywhere we go.
12: A complete family together there at Raceway 7 and wherever Brayton Santee, our guest on the ProFab Hotline, does his work. How about the multicolor on the nose of your car? That's quite the graphic there. Did you come up with that or somebody else?
11: My dad and mom primarily work on the graphic design. I mean, my dad likes to do colorful stuff, students and all that. And we also try to incorporate some of the colors of our sponsors here and there. But my dad liked that. I think there's a little teal green or light green in there that my dad liked.
12: Get to Santee Racing. Brayton, thanks for joining us. Fans, stay with us. We'll be right back.
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10: 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Hey, Chase, welcome to the show. And before we even get going, if I'm going to use the name Pollard out there in the late model pavement world, please clear this up. Are you kinfolk to that Bubba Pollard guy?
17: I'm sure not, man. I get asked that a whole lot, but I've honestly never met the guy. But he's a heck of a wheel man. I never met him, but yeah, no relation there.
10: Well, he is a good guy, and hopefully someday you guys cross paths. And also, one of the things, are you taller than most? You look like you might even be taller than the Carson Hocevar kid. How tall are you?
17: Yeah, I'm 6'6", so I'm not really designed to go in these race cars. We usually got to cut them up pretty good to where I fit. But yeah, I'm definitely pretty long, that's for sure.
10: Well, long and long to get to the limited late model victory lane at Tri-County Speedway in Granite Falls, North Carolina. Chase Pollard, our guest of the ProFabrication.com hotline. So a year where it looks like at least you're close to the handful of top guys in the points, but the first win of the year. What's been the issue with closing the deal till now? How did it all come together finally last Saturday?
17: We haven't done a whole lot different, really. Man, this deal they got at Tri-County, they've got a bunch of good cars. Man, we've been getting usually around 20 cars every week, and man, there's just, you look at the qualifying times and you're not even in the tenths anymore, you're in the thousands. And man, we've just been just missing that last little bit, but we kind of picked up on a few things here recently, and it translated into some going a little faster. And like you said, really not a whole lot different other than just fine tuning a few small things, and we found that little bit of speed we were looking for, you know.
10: Finding that little bit of speed got him the first win of the season. He's won limited late model runs before, but this year, first time on top of the podium, if you will, at Tri-County Speedway. Chase Pollard, our guest on the ProFabrication.com hotline. 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So while the team, and I'm sure you were working on the car during the week some as well, but while the team is trying to figure out, parts and pieces and things and adjustments to make, from a driver's perspective, what have you done, in recent weeks maybe to up your game? Were you on iRacing more? Did you go for more weightlifting? Did you do something that maybe change breakfast cereals? What did you do to, do that little bit more as a driver?
17: I'll tell you, it's funny you say that, but there's a place in Hickory, Victory Sim Experience. And what it is, it's iRacing, and they've got some simulators set up. And my buddy Corey Wagner and myself, we've been going on Wednesdays, and they run a special that night, and we'll go put

0: about 2 hours worth of laps in, and I'm telling you, it's got to help a little bit. Just it doesn't really translate, but at the same time, it's good for your reactions, whatever you call it, you know. But I'd say that's the one thing I've done different. It's funny. He called me Sunday and he said, "See, I told you those those runs down there is going to pay off." And he was right.
1: when you guys do it, is it always a track that is similar to Tri-County, the one you race on most, or do you kind of vary to maybe pick up some other tendencies that maybe you weren't bringing into the recipe, you know, a dirt track sliding around on, or a bigger track, smaller track, you know? Do you mix it up?
0: Oh yeah. You can do about anything on there. I don't know a lot about it, but you go in, you can, they got rally cars, dirt cars, sprint car, you name it. And we really do a lot of the dirt stuff, 'cause it's pretty fun on there. And yeah, we'll pick out about five or six totally as far opposite as you can do, and it all helps, you know. So it's
1: what's been your favorite dirt track? I mean, I didn't expect you to be interested, but you know, where online at least is your favorite dirt track?
0: Oh, the Tony Stewart's
1: Eldora.
0: Yeah, we that one was super fun. And like you said, man, we did the sprint cars and everything else there. That one was really racy, you know. Instead of just going making laps, we can kind of get a race going on there. And Charlotte, that was another fun one. And there's another one. I can't think of the name of it. Maybe State Line or something.
1: Yeah, State Line's a dirt track. Yeah. You know,
0: yeah.
1: Well, Chase Pollard, our guest of the ProFabrication.com hotline, put all that recipe together and his team doing their part and got the limited late model win last Saturday at Tri-County Speedway. 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Now, third generation question we typically ask, you know, father, a former racer, your grandfather, a general contractor that owned a steakhouse and did pretty well when he raced on the weekends. Which one do you kind of, you know, drive like? What's your style like?
0: I'd have to say probably my dad, just because we worked together, we raced together. So I'm sure, obviously, it was before my time when they were running, but I would say I'd probably translate a lot like he does. And I know my dad's told me that before, that he thinks it's a lot like his dad, Earl, that he also raced in Canada back in, gosh, the 50s, you know. But wow. It runs pretty deep, that's for sure.
1: It definitely does in the Chase Pollard's family history, from dad to grandpas and all the rest. He is our guest of the ProFab Hotline. Where can we follow you on the internet to keep up with you?
0: I'm not a big internet guy, but I got a Facebook. You look me up on there. I got an Instagram, is just Chase Pollard 98, and I try to put some stuff on there, but man, I'm just I guess I'm kind of old school. I just keep it pretty simple. And
1: well, we like old school, and we certainly appreciate Chase Pollard, winner at Tri-County, to stop by and chat with us here. Fans, stay with us. We'll be right back with more.
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10: Hi, this is Doug Rice of PRN. Join me for another great episode of Fast Talk. I heard this 5 years ago with Jimmy Johnson.
11: Oh, yeah.
10: You think Jimmy
11: say.
10: Johnson forgot how to drive? You're an idiot. Shut up. Sit down. He's going to win 8 races in a row. I'm not putting Kyle Larson in that category. I think driver slump and team slump. I think this may be more of a team slump than a driver slump. That's Fast Talk right here on PRN.
1: 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No, we're not having Kyle Larson on, but this is a driver on the rise up that ladder in sprint car racing from Goshen, Indiana. Great Lakes Super Sprint winner at the race at Hartford, Michigan last weekend, Jet Man. And hey, Jet, welcome to the show. Got to ask, with a cool name like Jet, is that your real name? Is it a nickname? Tell us the story.
12: Yes, that is the name on my birth certificate.
1: Wow, Jet Man. That's got to be one. You make t-shirts that say Jet Man on that thing?
12: Yes, I do.
1: Oh, fans, you're going to want to get one of those. They also call him the Hoosier Rocket Junior. Now, with that, Jet, what, why Junior, to that? What's the story there? Help us understand.
12: My dad, Brett Mann, was a regional, racer here around Michigan area, and that was his nickname.
1: Very cool. Race sprint cars like you do? Very good. Jet Man, our guest on the profabrication.com hotline. Great Lakes Super Sprint winner at Hartford, Michigan. The Goshen, Indiana driver is our guest. And, man, Jet, the over-the-limit images photo of you in Victory Lane was what stopped me when I was going on social media. That is cereal box worthy, how cool that looks. What's it like when you see now Great Lakes Super Sprints using it, and that's you in Victory Lane, and kind of, you know, posterizing, how cool that that victory pose was. What's that make a driver feel like when that image is that powerful?
12: Yeah, I mean, it feels incredible. And, you know, to get a win, especially in these days with everyone having the best equipment, you know, it just feels really good.
1: What do you do to overcome it? Jet Man is our guest on the profabrication.com hotline. Great Lakes Super Sprint winner, Hartford, Michigan. Where the track was, and Goshen, Indiana, where he is from. And that's right across from Wakarusa, Indiana. If you know where Wakarusa is, that's added bonus points in your geography. But, Jet, how do you overcome if somebody's got a bigger power plant, maybe has two or three extra crew guys with him that are helping on every step of the way? What does a driver do that pushes that envelope that much more so that you can be successful against somebody in that nature?
12: Yeah, mainly just being smart on the racetrack, getting through lap traffic fast and qualifying well at the beginning of the night to start up front at the end of the night.
1: So, you know, and Jet Man is our guest. He did just that, working his way through and won the Great Lakes Super Sprint race last weekend in Michigan. He's our guest on the profabrication.com hotline, which is brought to you by Gasco Gaskets, engineered for maximum seal and durability. Gasco Gaskets are available at profabrication.com. So a lot of us have trouble getting through traffic on the highways and byways and such, and we're not going full speed with cars trying to catch us and move around and things like that, or most of us aren't going full speed. What is the key to setting up somebody? Does it start in the corner you're going into, or is it somewhere prior to that on the racetrack? What's the general technique to be able to get around and through this lap traffic?
12: Mainly knowing who you're racing with. You know, when I catch lap traffic, I try to look ahead and basically just try to go wherever they don't go as fast as I can to get around them.
1: when the wings and wing sprint cars, big giant wing on top of these drivers as they're circling around these racetracks and such, when the wings are kicking that air around, is that create turbulence in there from the slower cars around you, and then you're hitting them at full speed? Can that throw you off during a race? What is that like?
12: Yeah, in a way, once you get around different cars and different traffic, the dirty air can make the car act different than compared to being up front and clean air.
1: Does it get surprisingly different sometimes to where you may have been around one car and then all of a sudden somehow the air changes and it might pitch you on one side of the track and another? Does that ever happen?
12: Yeah, it happens. And luckily on Friday at Hartford, we just had the car set up good enough to where it was good in any type of air and wherever we put it on the racetrack.
1: Jetman had it all going on, taking Great Lakes Super Sprint's win at Hartford, Michigan. He is our guest on the ProFab Hotline. How does that put you in points, and are you chasing a title this year or looking for more victories than points each time you go out?
12: Mainly looking more for victories than points. We haven't really got out this year because of weather, and if the weather doesn't look too good, then if we don't want to go, then we don't have to go.
1: Well, not a bad way to go at it. When you're ready, you go and give it your all and end up in victory lane. That's a pretty good process. Great Lakes Super Sprints winner, Jet Mann, our guest on the ProFab Hotline. How about other special races towards the end of the year? Different series, maybe a further off track than normal, maybe kind of a one-of-a-kind trip somewhere. Any of that stuff planned so folks maybe in those areas can look for you?
12: Yep, the plan is to stick the 410 under the hood this week. We're going to run with the All-Stars at Butler this coming Saturday, and then we'll probably run a few weekly shows at Butler as well.
1: Wow, Butler, Michigan, got a big motor coming, the 410s. The race win in the Great Lakes Super Sprints was the 360 division engine, and now dropping in that 410, going to be a lot more giddy up. Will that change how you drive the car? With more horsepower, does it make it easier in some spots, more difficult, challenging in others? What's that like?
12: The 410s are lighter in the front end, so the car definitely handles different. But as long as you're driving the car hard, it's pretty self-explanatory and everything will take care of itself.
1: And are you a driver that focuses on just giving it gas all the way around no matter what? Or are you more of a process, you make your speed throughout all the lap in different ways? How do you describe the way you race?
12: Lately, now that I'm getting older, I've kind of gotten to where I'm a little better with my feet, but for the most part, it's pretty much staying on the gas and keep the car laid down the left side.
1: Well, we definitely stand on our feet for drivers that stand on the gas, that's for sure. Jet Mann is one of those guys. Great Lakes Super Sprints winner at Hartford, Michigan. Goshen, Indiana driver, one-time BMXer back into his childhood. Where can folks look you up on the internet so they can get one of those cool shirts and keep up with you?
12: Yep, you can find me on Facebook. You can direct message me for shirts and inquiries, stuff like that, at Jet the Hoosier Rocket Junior Man.
1: There it is, Jet the Hoosier Rocket Junior Man. Thank you for taking the time to join us. Good luck with not only your next race this year, whether it's Great Lakes Super Sprints or on to the All-Stars at Butler. We appreciate you, and we'll be following this career as it continues to rise for the Goshen, Indiana driver. Fans, stay with us. We'll be right back with more. Chase Pollard, winner at Tri-County, to stop by and chat with us here. Fans, stay with us. We'll be right back with more.
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14: Patrick has him at the line, and he will take the lead into one.
15: Here comes Shane Van Gisbergen on the bottom. He's looking for second.
14: Now Chris Buescher fired out of a cannon in turn two. He's right into the rear bumper of Packett.
15: Oh, it's a multi-car accident. I want to say 15, 20 cars. Guys, that took out about two-thirds of the field.
16: We have a fight on pit road between two crew guys. One of them is with Ty Gibbs. One is with Brad Keselowski.
14: Blaney, bottom of the racetrack. Chastain makes it 3-1.

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0: Welcome to Racer's Odds. I'm David Stiles. He's Andrew Kurland. And Shane Van Gisbergen continues to make history. It's the first time that we've had a driver completely sweep a weekend at Setanoma when he won in the O'Reilly race. And then he was had his boots shaking there at the end of the Cup Series race as Chase Briscoe was charging hard. But SVG able to hold off the field and claim 7 out of the last 9 road courses for his own. And he ties Tony Stewart with 8 road course wins overall in his career. And he's only got one more to go to tie Jeff Gordon. So another great run for the Kiwi of Shane Van Gisbergen. Andrew, you were boots on the ground in Sonoma. First time that you've called a race at that racetrack. What were your impressions just coming out of that weekend?
1: SVG, yeah, he was certainly the guy to beat. You could just tell his raw speed was there. Really, the field's best strategy was to try to short pit him one lap and try to get a little bit of a tire advantage on him. I was covering Connor Zilich. That was their strategy, and it didn't end up working out for him because he stalled it trying to leave on pit road. Any of that time he would have gained, he would have lost. But, it again was the SVG's weekend to lose. Chase Briscoe had that sentiment after the race when he talked to Heather Dubow and was like, you know, I was so close to finally beating him here. And that one's going to sting just because he knows what it means to beat SVG at his own craft. So overall, it was a great weekend. Sonoma's a really cool track, and I'll be headed to Chicagoland, which is where I attended my first NASCAR race. It's where I fell in love with NASCAR, so I'm really excited about this weekend too.
0: And that's what I was going to transition into. We're back at Chicagoland for the first time in a couple of years. How excited are you? I know you're going to be up there for the weekend. What are you expecting to see once you get up to this racetrack?
1: A lot of worn out surface, a lot of wear and tear specifically. And it's more than first time in a couple of years. Kyle Larson, Chase Elliott, they weren't champions back when we last raced at Chicagoland. Joey Logano had one championship. Trackhouse Racing didn't even exist. There's a list of drivers who have never even raced at Chicago in the Cup Series. So I expect a lot of unknowns, but I still think there is an advantage to knowing this racetrack and having experience at this racetrack. And so that's kind of who I'm targeting when it comes to looking at some of these guys. But there were drivers that came out of the tire test and they said, it's really bumpy. It's a rough course. Now, that could also be the next gen and the underbody of this race car being the way it is. The last time we raced here, the underbody didn't look like that. It was the Gen 6 car. It had suspension. And so that was the biggest sentiment from people who tire tested at Chicago was, wow, this is a rough racing surface. But I think that's good. That should make for exciting racing.
0: I fully agree, and we're in the throes of this in-season challenge. I'll have to give myself a few flowers because I went 13 for 16 in picks. Wow. I think that's pretty solid. So my bracket still isn't busted. Really, the only thing that I lost was Suarez. I had him in the final four. I don't know if we can actually say that, but the four remaining drivers in the bracket challenge, he's the only one that I lost out of that because, Todd Gilliland was able to run a little bit better than Daniel. And then I know.

0: that you had a big loss because Carson Hocevar beat Zane Smith. You had Zane Smith going pretty far in your bracket. But, yeah, other than that, and then the Briscoe Almendinger one was kind of the throw up, and Chase Briscoe ran really well. So I just want to take the opportunity to say, Chase, sorry I didn't pick you, but you ran a heck of a race. You've been running really good the last couple of weeks. So I've actually got you lined up in a bet this week, and I'm going to take Chase Briscoe in one of these matchups. If you go on FanDuel, they give you every single one of these in-season
1: tournament
0: matchups, which I've said it for a couple of weeks now. This is my bread and butter. I'm finally on the positive side of the bankroll by $32.22. So it's taken me 18 weeks, but I'm finally back on the positive. You've just got to trust me. If you like the kind of bets that I do, you got to trust the math. We'll come back up to the positive at some point. And here we are. We're on the top. So it's not as good as Andrew. He's still 200 plus right now, even though he's had a couple of losses the past couple of weeks. He's still doing really well. But I've got a lot on my sheet. We're going to look at every single one of these matchups. I'm not going to bet on every single – I'm going to bet on every single one of them. And then I've got this nasty parlay that you can do if you believe in all the metrics that I put out. But a lot of fun with this in-season challenge, and it really works well into my betting strategy. So I'll kick it over to you first, Andrew, to really get your bets on the table to see what you're looking at, and then we'll dive into each one of these matchups.
1: Yeah, I mean, to me, there's been one driver's name who sticks off the page when I'm thinking, okay, this is their chance to win it. And I know I've said it a few times where this is Kyle Larson's weekend to break his winless streak, but I really genuinely believe this is Kyle Larson's weekend to break the winless streak. It's been 42 races since he's last wound up in victory lane. And my goodness, was he so good at Chicago before we stopped racing there in 2019. Now, he doesn't have a win to his name there, but he has the best average finish among any driver to have raced there. It's 6.17. That's in six starts. He lost the race twice really late in the go, once to Alex Bowman in 2019, and then, of course, the famous battle he had with Kyle Busch, the slide job race. That was Kyle Larson, who had the lead, just lost it there at the end. This is a track where we're going to talk about the Kyle Larson lane and running the top groove of the racetrack, and he's plus 600 to win. I like that a lot. David, you're talking about some matchups. I got to stick with my bracket here. I'm going to go and swing for the fences. SVG over Blaney at plus 250 is one that I have. And then I'm going to take Booty Barker by his word after San Diego. And he said, you know, we could have won Nashville. We felt really good about our San Diego car. And he thinks that Corey Heim and him and the 67 team can win Chicago, or at least compete. Corey Heim is plus 6,000 to win at Chicago. Whoa. Do I think he's going to win? Probably not. But take him at that and cash out during the race is, I think,
0: I like
1: the play that
0: plan.
1: You do there.
0: I like that plan a lot.
1: Corey Heim, it's the type of race where you kind of forget he's in it. And that all bit us in San Diego.
0: Well, and those Toyotas have just been so, so strong all season long. The other thing with Kyle Larson, he's led in 12 of the last 13 races on mile-and-a-half tracks.
1: Yeah.
0: He's good. He's the second most laps led of any driver behind Reddick and Denny Hamlin.
1: Yeah.
0: So other than those two drivers, he's led the most laps of anyone. He's in like 600-ish range, and I know he led a ton of those at Bristol, but he's still Kyle Larson, and I like that bet. I'm going to put a few units on Kyle Larson at plus 600, too. I think you're right. I think it is that week. You're going to bet Tyler Reddick again to win because that's been the shtick all year.
1: I think that's
0: also a good bet this week. I think Tyler Reddick to win at Chicagoland is
1: and
0: also
1: so is betting Denny Hamlin. Remember,
0: bet.
1: I'm putting a dollar on Hamlin now, too.
0: I think all three of those guys.
1: Yeah.
0: Yes, by a single point. This is the first time that we've had a points leader that's not named Tyler Reddick in 18 weeks, so which is just absolutely insane. But a lot has happened here in the last couple of weeks that's shaded the season a little bit differently, and it's still a two-car race between those two guys because the point lead is about 100 between first, second, and third. But I think it's Kyle Larson's week. I agree with that. I think if you put units on Reddick and Denny Hamlin, those are smart.

0: bets as well. I'm looking at these matchups. The three that I like the most are Alex Bowman versus Austin Cindric. Alex Bowman's really good at Chicagoland Speedway. He's plus 100 to Austin Cindric's minus 128. Put a few units on Alex Bowman at plus 100. That's plus money. That's not a bad bet. The other one, Chase Briscoe, Ty Gibbs, they're matched up together, both of them minus 113. They've both been really competitive. Ty Gibbs is on a hot streak, but so is Chase Briscoe. I think Chase Briscoe has a little bit more of the momentum. I would say put units on him at minus 113. And then I've got to stick to my guns. I think Christopher Bell is going to win this in-season challenge. I'm going to bet Christopher Bell to win that matchup, minus 146. Those are the three different bets that I like the most. If you put all three of those in a three-leg parlay, you get some pretty good odds. If you bet five units on it, you'll get $26 back, $27 back. That's about plus 535 if you do that on FanDuel. So that's not a bad bet for a three-leg parlay. I think all three of those will hit. Now, if you go down my bracket, and you pick everyone that I picked, and I'll have to pick somebody different, so because of the ones that I lost. So that means I'm going to pick Josevar. He's minus 670. Then I'll end up picking Briscoe again at minus 113. And then between what was the other one? I've got Josevar. I've got Briscoe. Blanking right now.
1: Bowman?
0: No, I've already got Bowman. I had Bowman winning over Tyler Reddick, so I've got him in that situation. Anyway, if you take all eight of these matchups and put them in a big parlay together, it's plus 1,906. So if you bet $5 on that,
1: wow,
0: you get $95.35 back, or 95 units back. That's a very hairy, long shot parlay. But if you're like me and you think it could work out, put some coffee money on it. Put some soda money on it. It may turn out to be pretty lucrative for you, because if I just take every one of these single bets in the matchups, depending on what my bracket is, I'm only going to get back like $38 plus the $70 that I waged if you do $10 bets on each of those. So there's a little bit more juice to squeeze if you do the three-leg parlay and the eight-leg parlay. I don't think the eight-leg parlay is the way to go. That's just, I think that that's too long. I like this three-leg parlay at the plus 500-ish range. If you bet $5 on it, you're going to make some decent money back on it. I know a lot of them are minus odds, but that's just the way that I'm leaning. And so that's really how I'm shorting this race. I'm sticking to these matchups. I'm going to put $10 down on each one of these, and it's going to stay with my bracket. We've already talked about that. And then hopefully I can just stay on the positive side of the bankroll. That's the plan. Is to just stay on the positive side. Do I think I'm going to win every single one of these? It's very doubtful. But if I hit on a few of them, at least I get some return. So that's how I'm playing this. We're not swinging for the fences. We're just maintaining our investment, and we're trying to grow the bankroll. That's really what my strategy has been all season long. Andrew has been on the picking winners, and it's been great for you. I'm not good at that. It just doesn't pay off for me.
1: I like picking the winners. That's fun. I will say, and I haven't seen any odds for top 10 yet. I know we're a little early to the game this week. You mentioned Alex Bowman. He's going, and I know it's been already since 2019, since we last raced there. He's the defending winner at Chicago, but technically he is still going for four straight top 10 finishes at Chicago. The 2 years prior to his win, in both years, finish 10th. So Bowman's good there. And if there's one track where the numbers at least are on his side, I think it's that one. Is it the same Alex Bowman as the last time he was there? That's the biggest question mark that I have going into the weekend.
0: Well, they're on a different strategy than everybody else. I've said it before on this show. I've said it on some of our other shows. They've got to look for wins. They've got to look at anything they can do just to right their ship for their season, because they're still mired back in the high 20s in points. So I think Bowman in that matchup at plus 100 is a good bet. I think Bowman to top 10 is a good bet. I don't think he'll win the race, but I have an inclination that he will be a factor at Chicagoland. So do you have anything else we're going to bet? I've kind of laid out my strategy for the weekend. Is there Anything else other than I want to say I hit the U.S. getting out of Group D in the World Cup. So that was a plus 145 bet. So we hit that. Yeah, there we go.
1: I've got a bet, a standing bet that they make it to the round of 16. So they need to win Wednesday night against Bosnia-Herzegovina, and then I will cash in on that. I just cashed in on Morocco will make it to the round of 16. They had a huge win over the Netherlands the other night. So doing pretty good in the World Cup department.
0: Yeah.
1: Now I just need to catch up in the race car department. But, no, David, that's pretty much it. I mean, I know it's a little bit of a shorter show, but at the same time, I just don't think we have as many answers to the questions that we have going into it. It's just one of those weekends where you just have to rely on history at the mile and a halves. If they have a past history at Chicago, you base it off of that, and we go from there. But I'll be boots on the ground starting this weekend in Joliet, and I really can't wait.
0: Hope you get you a Chicago dog. I know that you're from up there. I love Chicago dogs. Let's talk a little bit of Pick'em real quick. We haven't updated you on that this show. Andrew's got a 121-point lead. I got snookered on the SVG strategy. He let me down big time in San Diego. I think only got one or two points. Yeah. So I got completely snookered. And last week I had McDowell and Andrew had Shane Van Gisbergen, so I only scored 36 points. So I don't think I'm going to be able to come back. We're getting down to the throes of the season. If I do, it's going to be last second heroics. And so for Chicagoland, I'm going to go with the most winning driver that we have this season. I'm going to pick Tyler Reddick, and he will be off the board for the rest of the year. So,
1: wow.
0: I'm going to shoot one of my bullets and see if it pays off for me. So who are you going to go with this week?
1: My guy can't, I don't think, compete with Tyler Reddick, but I was just talking about him a minute ago. I like Alex Bowman. And this track, if you have to pick one driver one time all year, Alex Bowman, the defending winner at Chicagoland, is the guy I'm going to go with.
0: That's a pretty good pick. I had him in Kansas, and it paid That's off solid. Pretty well for me. Yeah. So he's good at both of those tracks. I think Kansas is his best track statistically, but he's won here at Chicagoland before. That's a really, really good pick. So hopefully you're enjoying this in-season challenge. Hopefully these parlays will pay off for you. Again, I don't recommend doing the 8-leg unless you really want to. I'm going to put 5 units on it just because I've got to stay to principle, and if I don't, then I'm going to look like a chump because it's like, well, why didn't you bet all your matchups? So that's what I'm doing. I'm going to do this 8-leg and the 3-leg and then 10 units on each one of these matchups and Kyle Larson to win the race. So those are all my bets for this week. Andrew's doing the same strategy. Denny Hamlin, $1. Tyler Reddick, $1. Larson at plus 600. Alex Bowman, the top 10. That's kind of a summation of today's bets and show. Hope you guys have a great 4th of July. Remember, don't hold firecrackers in your hands. That's a bad idea.
1: Yeah.
0: So don't do that. We need all of our digits on our fingers when we come back after 4th of July. Have a lot of fun. It's about trying to grow your bankroll, injecting a little bit more entertainment into the race each week. And for Racers Odds, I'm David Stiles. He's Andrew Curlin. We'll talk again next week.
2: 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Denny Hamlin clinches the regular season, and now NASCAR heads south to the high banks of Daytona for a little Saturday night under the lights action.
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2: Welcome to the show. One race left in the 2026 regular season for the NASCAR Cup Series. And most of the big questions have been answered before we head to Daytona. One, that Ford is back somewhat. They've shown a lot of strength lately. And two, Denny Hamlin is the regular season champion. He will go in with a 25-point cushion. Let's hear how Ryan Blaney got it done at New Hampshire.
4: White flag is out for Ryan Blaney. He'll cross the granite stripe, hoping to go back-to-back in New Hampshire.
5: Has the lead he needs here on the final lap going into turn number one. No lap traffic ahead for Ryan Blaney that he's going to have to navigate here in the next mile. Looking for another win here at the Magic Mile. He is off of turn two and up the back stretch for the final time.
6: Bubba Wallace hustled his way around the lap car of Carson Hocevar. One final shot down into turns three and four. They're running similar lines, but Bubba doesn't have the momentum. Out of turn number four, Ryan Blaney's going to go back to back in the Granite State. Blaney wins the Dollar Tree 301 at New Hampshire Motor Speedway by a half a second over Bubba Wallace.
2: Nick Gilman with the call on the Performance Racing Network at the Magic Mile, where Ryan Blaney flashed again. Once again, I'm Doug Rice, joined today by David Stiles and from Speedway Motorsports, Samantha Waddell. And David, it's apparent that Ryan Blaney loves it when we head to New Hampshire.
0: I think those Penske cars just love it in general. They've been really strong on the short tracks all season long, and they're having a great resurgence through the summer here as we get ready to head into the last 10 races of the season in this marathon that will be the Chase. We've got one left at Daytona. And, oh, yeah, they're pretty good at these speedway tracks, too. So I think this Penske push has been in full effect. I know Logano didn't have the day that he wanted, but Cindric, kind of middle of the pack, but Ryan Blaney, man, he's really, really good at this style of track.
7: There was no stopping him, and I think that when we were talking about it earlier, you look at earlier in the season, it was all about Toyota and what Toyota was going to do. Ford's really come in there and really ramming through. I mean, what have they got? Four of the last six races, they have taken the checkered flag. So I think it really, when you look at that, of course, Blaney, he was unstoppable. There was really nothing that was going to come between him and that checkered flag.
2: I felt there was a sense of inevitability when he got the lead late in the race.
7: Yes.
2: And yeah. I was actually texting with a couple of people that were in New Hampshire, and I said, I think it's done now. Bubba made it interesting, but I never really felt like he was going to get him, David.
0: I mean, he led 115 laps, the last 74 laps of the race, and that's despite even having a little bit of a snafu there on pit road. Mm-hmm. And his pit team has been in question marks all season long. But he said it in one of his post-race interviews, when they give me a fast car and I have the ability to drive through traffic and put myself in a position to win races, we have to capitalize. And he's won two out of the last, six, seven races, starting back in Echo Park. And to think that Ford had a 15-race winless streak up until that point when he won at Echo Park earlier in the summer, they're on a tear, and he's locked up second place in the points now. I think that this could end up being a shootout between him and Denny Hamlin as we get ready to move into the later part of the season.
7: And I think you would also be remiss, though, if you start looking at yesterday's race, to not talk about Bubba Wallace and Josh Berry. I mean, the battle of the three of them was so much fun, and it was dynamic, and it was something you wanted to cheer for all three of them to do well and to succeed, because it was fun to watch each one of those scenarios and those schemes kind of play out.
2: I felt like yesterday's race was entertaining, and I always want to walk away from a race going like, okay, I got something out of that. I had to be invested in this, because you did have a story. It wasn't just a walk-off like we saw at Richmond and Iowa.
0: No, I fully agree, and we also had wet weather at the beginning one where they put the wet weather tires on, and I think this Josh Berry story is just phenomenal. He doesn't have a ride next year. He's looking for a new home. Jesse Love will be piloting his car. But if you look at his stats, fourth straight top 10 for Josh Berry. He has more top 10s than a handful of drivers that are pretty competitive. Austin Cindric, Michael McDowell, Ross Chastain. He's led more laps than Keselowski, Suarez, and Eric Jones. And that's a Penske-alliant team. So we're kind of on this thread of the Fords are starting to matriculate their stats at the right time.
7: Yeah, and I think that Josh was just fun to watch. It was cool to see that, almost I'm going to say, the light come on in terms for like the fan base to see the driver that Josh Berry is. People have seen and know who he is, but to watch him drive and maneuver around the field was a lot of fun. I mean, in fact, he has led the most laps of any Wood Brothers car ever at New Hampshire with 73 laps.
0: Wow.
7: I mean, he was impressive. It was fun. It was exciting, and it gave you that extra energy oomph that you were looking for when you walk away from the race.
2: And it's funny, this started at Indy, finished seventh there, finished fourth at Iowa, eighth at Richmond, and then third at New Hampshire. As you said, a nice little four race run. I don't know where this guy was at the first of the year But after he got fired, it was almost like, one, I think Ford has gotten better.
7: I agree.
2: Two, I think he's racing free now. There's no pressure to get into the thing. And ironically enough, I think his performance levels jumped.
0: He's building the resume. He's building a case for himself that, hey, I belong here. I belong in the Cup Series. I am good enough to run here. Someone needs to give me a shot. I know there are some open truck seats. There's some open O'Reilly seats. But if you're four consecutive top tens, you definitely belong in a ride in the Cup Series. And I think it's just a matter of time before somebody scoops him up. I know that we don't have the open availability right now for him to go somewhere, but I think that we'll see him in a car next year running something somewhere.
7: Completely agree. He's too great and too exciting to watch to not see him land in a seat. He's got the resume built. He did the work. And like you mentioned, he's racing free. There's a handful of drivers who have gotten a contract renewed. They're driving like a totally different guy. Guys who have lost their seats, driving like a totally different guy. So I think that there is something to that, the weight of the world on your shoulders. And now you're like, guess what? Let me just show you what I can do.
2: Well, Matt Collick's going to be on the show later. Let's see if Matt will give Josh a ride for next year when he rolls out the Dodge
0: program.
2: Why not? Program.
0: Why not? It'd be good to see Dodge back in the Cup Series. I'd be excited for
2: that. Yeah, but for Josh, I'm happy. Always a very personable guy, easy to talk to, has earned his stripes in this. Didn't show up with a bag of money to buy a ride.
0: No.
2: And has done this, so good on him. We'll see. The future's not done for him.
7: No.
2: This is not a dead end. Maybe it's a bump in the road, pretty big one, but I don't think he's done. By the way, let's go ahead and hear from race winner Ryan Blaney.
8: Well, the momentum that Team Penske has on their side is great, you know, and Ford and, you know, Team Penske in general have been on a pretty good tear the last couple months, and it's been fun to work through it with everybody and try to get better and better. So just keep going. I'm a big believer in momentum and things like that. We just have to keep working at it, and hopefully we make a run at it.
2: In our next segment, we're going to break down the fact that he is making a big run for the championship, and what is the bet on Ryan Blaney right now. But first off, let's give you this Toyota Performance Report brought to you by Toyota Racing. 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Bubba Wallace was the highest finishing Toyota at New Hampshire. He finished second. Fourth went to Christopher Bell. Ty Gibbs was sixth. Seventh, Denny Hamlin. And Tyler Reddick was eighth. And those were your top 10 finishing Toyota drivers at New Hampshire in what turned out to be a really competitive and fun race. We'll take a break. Come right back. Talk a little bit more about race winner Ryan Blaney.
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13: Let's crack him up.
12: Who's the first person you called when you found out you were joining the PRN booth this year?
13: It was my dad, who, I mean, he's the reason I'm a racing fan. There's pictures of me in a crib just like hours old, and I've got like a Bill Elliott, like Coors Light number 9 hat on. It's like much larger than my head, and I have a large head. So he was definitely the one that I reached out to first.
12: What's the best advice you have for an aspiring broadcaster?
13: Well, it's going to sound silly, but it really is as simple as call what you see.
12: What's the craziest call you've made in your career?
13: Turn number 2 for the Indianapolis 500, when Scott Dixon soared through the air, I called it live, and seeing Scott Dixon's car fly through the air in flame, fire, you know, debris everywhere, that was probably the biggest one that stands out to me.
12: This was a PRN Pit Stop with Nick Yeoman.

0: It's Fast Talk here on the Performance Racing Network. Samantha Waddell, David Stiles, I'm Doug Rice. Let's go ahead and take a deep dive here on Ryan Blaney. For the first half of the season, the Fords were not to be seen. It's been an all-Toyota show. And it feels like, and it looks like genuinely, David, at least the Blue Oval has eroded away a little bit of the dominance of Toyota, led by Ryan Blaney, of course.
1: I think that the set of tracks that we've been at over the last number of weeks have been really, really good for Ford. Ford has been good on the short tracks. We've seen Joey Logano move from 20th to 9th in points. Ryan Blaney also with two wins in this section. And they've got all this momentum going forward. And this is what I fully believe. I believe there's a Penske push after May is over, after the Indy 500. I know that that's not a thing that you can quantify, but they really know how to capitalize in these moments where we need to be good and we need to make sure that our program is on track. And if they get their intermediate track package figured out, I think they can really make a concerted effort to make a push for a championship out of this chase. I think both of those drivers are still very much in the hunt. And the reason I say that is we're going to reset these points. Mm-hmm. After Daytona, the top 16 will get reset. The distance from first to 16th is only 100 points. Ryan Blaney's currently sitting in second, and Hamlin has a pretty big points lead over him, and that'll get reset to, what, 25-ish points?
2: Yeah.
1: That's so doable. If someone gets hot at the right time and they go through these next 10 races after Daytona, it's not out of the realm of possibility that he could pass Hamlin and Toyota could be on the outside looking in after they've had such a dominant start to the year.
2: I agree with you. I think that there's something to that. And I think that you look at the races that are left for the chase and who's won those. I mean, Ford has a really solid chance of being able to make this happen.
0: And that's funny because at the first of the season, we were talking about the fact the regular season was already won by Tyler Reddick.
1: Yeah, we had crowned him the champion.
0: And it seems like it was last year that Tyler Reddick was the hottest property in the world. He won 5 of the first 10 races. He won the first 3 races. And all of this praise, and then it's just like overnight, he lost the mojo. And I mean, he spun out, what, on lap 3? Or was it the first lap?
2: It was the first lap.
0: When they came out on the wet weather tires. And I felt like that almost condemned him for the rest of the race. We don't know how good he was.
1: And he was terrible in practice.
0: Yeah.
1: Absolutely atrocious. And then he wins the pole. And that's just like a microcosm for his entire season.
2: Yeah.
1: So he goes and wins the pole. And Andrew Curlin talked to him and said, you were 31st in practice. And he goes, I didn't even know the car had that in it. And so then he goes out on the pole and spins out. And it's just like a comedy of errors. It's like watching one of your favorite rom-com movies and everything bad that happens to the one guy just continues to happen.
2: It continues to happen.
1: And I fully agree, Doug. I think that the mojo is just off over there. I know they've had a meeting with Michael Jordan where he came in and talked to each one of the teams trying to pump them up and get some energy behind them. And I just don't know if they're going to have enough to make a push here late in the season. I think that they don't really have a shot as far as the momentum goes.
2: I think that they just need that reset button, right? And the chase resetting, clearing the points might be that moment that there is that, I'm going to say, the carrot dangling over there that you can attack and that you can get after. I think that there is the realm of possibilities that that can happen. I don't know that there's really anybody that you can completely shut out and say, there's no shot. There's no way that you're going to be able to tackle this and you're going to take the championship. Granted, there are the 3 that you assume will be the ones contending, but it's kind of anybody's game once you get there.
0: And now I feel like it's a Ryan Blaney game. He's definitely, maybe, I'm not going to forget Ty Gibbs. Ty Gibbs still has fast race cars and is racing better than he's ever done before. I have more faith in Ty Gibbs than I do right now in Tyler Reddick, because Reddick's just going in the wrong direction. If you're a believer in momentum, his is all negative at the moment.
1: Well, and another point where Ryan Blaney and Team Penske are so good at these tracks that we've been at, Tyler Reddick historically not good at these tracks we have been at. And now we're going to go back to Daytona, where he won earlier in the season. Then we'll go to Darlington, where he's always been very good. So we'll see if he can come back from this slump that he has been in. He's still top 4 in points. I think that there may just be too much of a mountain for him.

0: to climb as far as the mental aspect of this goes, but we'll all find out together. That's the beauty of what racing is. We have to run every single lap, and yep. we're going to find out if he can come back from this.
1: But I do think, too, that, I mean, you look at the races that are left in the chase, Tyler's found success at a handful of those. Ryan's found success at a handful. You look at the guys that have won, and you look at where they've won at, there is that probability that you're really going to have a fun wild card of a gamble when we really get into the chase.
2: Ryan's also been there, done that.
1: Yep.
0: Former champion.
2: And that means more than I think we give him credit for. One other thing, David, we talked about this a lot on previous shows. We've heard so many people preach, oh, you've got to be in the top five to win the title. And I bought into that for a while, but I've seen a couple of things happen this year. This big surge by Joey Logano to come from outside the cut line to be ninth now in points. The plummet of Tyler Reddick that we've already talked about. I don't know that you have to be in the top five. I think this could go all the way down to the top 10 getting into the chase, having a legit shot.
0: I mean, legitimately, 100 points from first to 16th. If you're in 16th and all of a sudden you turn it on and go through a five or six race stretch where you're just unbeatable, it's doable. I mean, it's not out of the realm of possibility. You're mathematically still in it. I think it's anybody's game. I think if you're in that top 16, you have a legitimate shot to win the championship, and you just have to play your cards right and make sure that you're maximizing every single point that you can, because we've seen it. You don't have to get a bunch of wins to be able to be successful in this format. You have to be very, very consistent, and we've seen a number of people do that. Ty Gibbs is one of them. He's got two wins on the season, yes, but he runs very consistent week in and week out, and they're maximizing every single one of those points.
2: I'm not quite as bullish as you are. I'll go to the top 10. If you're 11 through 16, there's a reason you're there.
0: Yeah.
2: You probably don't have the secret sauce to put you over the top to get to be a legit playoff player. Matt Colling is scheduled to join us here and talk about his work with the NASCAR Foundation, and we may even get in a couple of questions about racing. Stick here with us on Fast Talk.
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0: Welcome back to Fast Talk. Doug Rice with Samantha Waddell and David Stiles. And annually, we are always thrilled to have Matt Colick drop by on the show. And Matt is a big giver. He and his team and his family work tenaciously to help benefit the NASCAR foundations. And Matt, you guys have been doing this for a long time. And once again, you're coming to the plate to help people out. By the way, thanks for joining us on the show. Really appreciate it.
1: You got it, man. It's, you know, it's Monday and excited to get the week started again. And you're right. And I love the way you say that we're big givers because we are. We love that message. You know, I do so many things in business, you know, whether it's Leaf Filter or like any one of our 70 businesses. And, you know, I'm a big real estate developer, and, you know, I love this NASCAR, as you guys see and know, like we're getting way big in this, NASCAR thing, as I call it, you know, in the truck series and, the O'Reilly series and the Cup series. And so we're just having fun growing that. But, you know, a giant part of what we do, you know, you guys know I own, you know, part of the Cleveland Guardians. So we play baseball and we do all that stuff. But a big thing that we do in the community, especially up here in Northeast Ohio, but really what we get involved with is the NASCAR Foundation and what the NASCAR Foundation does. You know, so, you know, we're trying to do everything we can, which is really hard on the track. But what we can do and what we can give off the track is really a big focus of what we do at the Colick Companies and with all of our stuff and all of our philanthropy. So it's really cool that you say like that we're big givers, and you know, that makes me feel good. That makes our company feel good. That makes my wife feel good. That makes my daughter feel good. And it's what we do.
2: Matt, celebrating 20 years of the NASCAR Foundation, which you mentioned, you're headed to New York City for the Honors Gala. You and your wife, Lisa, are going to be there as co-chairs. What makes this such an important night for you and the NASCAR Foundation?
1: It's cool that they do it. So this is the first year that we've been involved in that. I mean, we're, you know, it's a giant gala in New York City. I know Kristen Chenoweth is going to be there. She's one of the hosts. Jamie Little. So it's Kristen and Jamie Little are going to be the hosts. So I'm excited. It's black tie. So we have to get, I had to go to Men's Warehouse and rent a tux. You know, the girls have to go get ball gowns. And so it's a really big gala that's raising a ton of money. I mean, millions of dollars, you know, for these kids. So I actually think it's a really cool thing that the France family and the NASCAR Foundation does, you know, for, I don't know, the community and for kids and I don't know. It's just a fun thing to get dressed up. I mean, how many when's the last time you were in a tux? I mean, you go to a wedding
0: last weekend
2: for Doug last weekend. For me, it's been a while.
0: I had to go to a wedding.
1: You were at a wedding last weekend in a tux?
0: I was first time I've ever gone to a wedding wearing a tuxedo. I know we're getting off on a side street, but our general manager, Jerry Horn's daughter, got married and he made it a big deal, Matt. So.
1: Okay, right. So that's my point. It's just cool to get dressed up, but at the end of the day, it's just to raise a bunch of money, you know, for kids and the impact that NASCAR. I always talk honestly about you know, the impact that NASCAR makes off the track. I mean, I mentioned before about like the Cleveland Guardians, but and sports teams. Sports leagues, you know, around the country, but especially the NASCAR Foundation. I mean, we go to, you know, throughout the year, and we're a big, you know, part of what the NASCAR Foundation does in 16 tracks around the country every, you know, 16 times a year. You know, we give bikes away to kids. I mean, it's a really big deal at these tracks. And the NASCAR Foundation, and it doesn't get publicized, right? And so that's part of what, I mean, that's kind of why I'm on your show today, is to let everybody know how much the NASCAR Foundation does, you know, for these kids. So when we go to, you know, I know the biggest one is when we go to Daytona. I mean, I think last year we gave 200 bikes away, you know, to these kids. I mean, we bus in 200 kids that are, you know, how do you say, underprivileged kids that probably have never had a bike before. We give them shoes, we give them helmets, we give them, you know, bicycles, and we just have an awesome, fun day. It's actually a fun week that we give them messages, you know, certain drivers, certain owners, certain, you know, people from the public, you know, talk to these kids about nutrition and about health and everything else. But anyway, it's really cool to be a part of. And so even as opposed to just talking about racing all the time, you know, we get to talk about these kids and how we help the community and how to, you know, make this country a better place to be.
3: Matt, so you just talked about one of the major initiatives that you're a part of with the NASCAR Foundation and Speediatrics, but you've also got Speedy Bear, which is around National Teddy Bear Day, which is actually coming up in just a few weeks. Why is that foundation and Speedy Bear so important to you and the NASCAR Foundation?
1: Well, I think it's one of the cooler things. It's actually one of the cooler things I've ever been part of. I mean, this year, you know, usually go to over 100 hospitals and give away teddy bears. I mean, you know, there's National Pizza Day. There's National Grilled Cheese Day. There's a National Teddy Bear Day every year. So the NASCAR Foundation over the last several years, and I think this will be our sixth year being involved. But what we do is have our drivers and we go to hospitals all over the country. The last number I saw was 157 hospitals this year. Yep. So we'll give over 6,000 Speedy Bears, like little teddy. Here, I have one, like one of these.
2: Oh, man.
3: So cute.
1: You know, and we go into hospitals and, you know, every kid, and I say this all the time, like if you're a kid and you're in a hospital, well, if you're an adult in a hospital, but if you're a kid in a hospital, like you don't want to be there. There's no kid that wants to be in a hospital, whether it's because you're sick or whether you're injured or, you know, for whatever reason. So so the NASCAR Foundation tries to brighten their spirits. So when you walk into a room or when a driver walks in and they're in their fire suit and they are a professional race car driver and they bring in and they give you a teddy bear and sign an autograph or take a picture, it brightens their day. And so that's the whole point. Is to do that. So that's what we do. So again, over 150 hospitals this year, 6,000 teddy bears. I know we're donating. I know people can donate. I'm not sure how. It's at NASCARfoundation.org. Mm-hmm. I think you can give $25. I'm pretty sure that you can write a message to a kid that that will receive your teddy bear and a message just to brighten their spirits and brighten their day. So it's cool. We've done it in Akron. Actually, Nicole Krieger comes up every year. We have our University of Akron marching band that comes out and plays for the kids. And we have like a parade and we have drivers come up and they give bear, you know, these Speedy Bears to the kids. So we're doing it in New York City this year. So we were just talking about the gala that we're having in New York City. So the day after, you know, we're going to Hassenfeld Children's Hospital in New York City, you know, at New York University or New York City University or whatever it's called. Is it New York University? I don't even know what it is. But I know it's going to be a really big deal. And so I'm really looking forward to it. And that's in, what, 2 weeks?
3: It's in 2 weeks. And then you also mentioned donations and you're matching donations up to $25,000 to put more bears into the hands of these sweet children who are battling things that none of us want to be battling. How special is that to be saying, you know what, hey, we know the value and we're matching you to make the difference?
1: Yeah, we're matching up to $25,000. So for people that donate, it's feel like, how great is that? It feels good to do. It just is. I'm blessed to have had businesses and continue to be in business and you know, be part of NASCAR and be able to give these awesome teddy bears to these kids. And it just is, it's one of those really, really awesome feel good things that we're able to do. So it's really good to be able to give one teddy bear, you know, to a kid. So I have talked to a lot of people. Like I said, this is our sixth year being involved. And even at the track, I mean, people, they honestly do stop me and say, hey, I donated a teddy bear. And when you can literally write a personalized message to a kid, you don't know who you're writing it to. You're just like, hey, you know, stay in the game. Like, you know, get well soon. You're going to be good. You got this. You know, it feels great.
0: Matt, one racing thing here. You guys tackled a new challenge this year. You brought Ram back into the truck series in a big way, four full-time teams and your all-star event. How was the challenge? Was it as hard as you imagined it might be, or where does that factor?
1: It's like way harder than we thought it would be. I mean, for real, honestly, it's way harder than we thought it would be. I'm really proud of our team and actually how we've done, but it's really hard. I mean, this is a really difficult sport. You've got a lot of teams that are trying really hard. You've got a lot of there's a lot of money that goes into it from, and I'm not talking about our team, but like other teams, and it's a really competitive, I mean, NASCAR is a really competitive sport, and you've got a lot of people that are really passionate about it. It's at the highest level. So, but we came at it saying five, you know, you don't start when we came in, when College Racing came in, you guys, like, I don't know, 11 years ago, we had one car in the, you know, in the O'Reilly series, one. And that was really hard. I mean, we were really struggling to even qualify or be, you know, 25th. And, you know, and then you start to run the top 20 or try to get 15th or 10th, you know, and then you add another, we added another car and then another car, and then we went to the Cup Series. And but we just decided, like, hey, and I've known this in business, like, sometimes you just have to start. And so that was our plan this year, even with Ram and Stellantis coming in. It's like, let's just go. Sometimes you just have to rip the Band-Aid off and just go. So it's like, I don't know, five teams. We didn't decide to do this until, I don't know, late summer, last summer. And like we just went, so we're figuring it out. And but yeah, it's been hard. It's been super fun, and we're actually having a blast. Our drivers are, it's very, very, very, very frustrating, you know, to not compete for a win. Like I said, we came in 10, 11 years ago. We've won 29 trophies. We've won 27 O'Reilly races. We won two Cup races. And, you know, so to not be in the story and not be up front and competing for wins is really tough on College Racing and all the men and women at College Racing. But we know what's ahead. We know how to do it because we've done it before. We can see exactly what we've got going on. And we are going to be a force to be reckoned with here in the next, if not next year, definitely in the next coming years. Well, it's, Matt, just how it's how we roll.
0: Always enjoy chatting with you. I get fired up just listening to you. You could be a motivational speaker if this whole business entrepreneurship thing doesn't work out. Thanks for what you're doing for the NASCAR Foundation and for people in general. We really appreciate you.
1: Thank you, guys. Appreciate everything you guys do. Thank you.
0: Team owner Matt Colleg, and also humanitarian, we appreciate him being with us here on Fast Talk.
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0: treat to get to talk to Matt Colick. He is such a fired-up individual. And, yeah, their truck programs struggled this year, but he admitted that. I thought that was interesting that he said, yeah, it's been tough.
1: That free agency program with them, too, has been awesome. I think Tony Stewart in a car. You've seen Ryan Newman. We'll see Regan Smith drive it two times this year. So
0: Elliott Sadler was in it in Richmond.
1: Yeah, that to me, that program just makes that whole situation a little bit better, because you're seeing these all-star drivers get in these trucks and run these races. Clint Bowyer was in there, too.
2: It's fun, and it pumps a new form of energy into the truck race, which, I mean, the truck races don't need any extra energy. Those are so much fun to watch. But then you throw this in with a program that everybody was kind of indifferent, didn't know how it was going to go. It hasn't gone the best. We're going to throw some celebrities in there to try to kind of keep the energy rolling.
0: It will get better.
2: Yes.
1: It will.
0: It will get better. It's done about what I thought it was going to do.
1: Agreed. I mean, the expectations were low, and it's done pretty well, I think.
0: The expectations were low, and they met them.
1: Yes.
0: That didn't sound right.
1: No, it didn't.
0: No, that was terrible.
1: Didn't.
0: I'm sorry I said that. Okay, so speaking of expectations, theirs were high for these four drivers. Kyle Larson, William Byron, Christopher Bell, Ross Chastain, all came into the year thinking this could be the year. This could be a title. Samantha, as we're sitting here, which one of these is the biggest surprise that they've not gotten a W?
2: I would go with Christopher Bell. I think that there's so much success that he's found every season, and then this season it's fallen a little flat. I think it was 32 races without a win, which feels very uncharacteristic for Christopher Bell. He's been fun to watch. He's raced well. I mean, he has 7 second-place finishes, 13 top 10s, 4 stage wins, so he's doing the right things. It's just not coming together in one moment. So I think he's right there on that cusp.
0: What are you thinking, David?
1: For me, I think that the biggest question mark is Kyle Larson. 49-race winless streak, last year's champion. Hasn't won since Kansas on May 11th of 2025. There's just something going on with him, and I can't really put my finger on it. He was decent at New Hampshire, the best Hendrick car in the field by far, and he led a ton of laps at Bristol, but it just has not materialized into a race win yet. I know that he's locked in already in the 7th position in points for the chase, but there's just something a little bit off with that team, and I don't know what it is, but they just don't seem right in how I think Kyle Larson should be running at this point in the season. And so I've still got a lot of question marks for that team. I know that Hendrick and Chevy has that new body and going to Daytona, we don't know how that will affect them, and we've got changes to that race anyway coming up Saturday. So we don't know all of the things that will play into that, but I just don't know where to go from here. If I'm a Kyle Larson fan or just even at Hendrick, what do we do at this point to right the ship and be

0: is something that I think when we write the book on this season is going to be its own chapter. Mm-hmm. They've been a non-factor for the most part, aside from a couple of wins from Chase Elliott.
1: Well, I mean, and I think earlier we were talking about Toyota. Beginning of the season was all about Toyota. Now we've kind of transitioned and we're talking about, like, Ford's coming in. They're going to make, they're making a splash. It hasn't really been any kind of a story for Chevy. It hasn't really been, it's been a non-starter.
2: To me, the biggest thing is Spire has overperformed.
1: Mm-hmm.
2: They've got two race wins this year from Daniel Suarez and Carson Hocevar. Hendrick underperformed. If you're going to grade them on their own rubric, they're not where they should be right now. And I think Kyle Petty has said it best. I've heard him on a couple of different programs. They're trying to take what should be middle-of-the-pack cars, 10th, 11th, 12th place cars, drive them up to where they should be because they have the expectations that we should be running top five every week. They just don't have the equipment right now.
0: You realize Trackhouse has as many wins as Hendrick.
2: Yeah.
0: SVG's got a couple of road course wins. And, you know, that's a big chunk of what Chevy has done this year. I'm not ready to flush them entirely because we've seen this resurgence of Ford. I don't know if that continues when we get back around to the mile-and-a-half racetracks. When we come back to Charlotte or go down to Darlington or some of these other tracks, that may even out a little bit, but... Man, I'm still surprised, though, that we're here where we are and the three big drivers that we talked about don't have W's this year. That's shocking.
2: It's just absolutely flabbergasting me. And to me, I think the only anomaly, and Samantha, you mentioned him, Christopher Bell, average start of 14.2, average finish of 14.3, seven runner-ups. He's in the mix.
1: He's in the mix.
2: He just doesn't have the wins.
1: They're not able to put it all together in one race. It's like you see it in this one, you're like, oh, okay, cool, we're getting it. But they can't pull it all together for one race.
0: Well, our studios are located here at Charlotte Motor Speedway. Seabell should have won the Coke 600 this year, but him and Denny Hamlin get into a cat fight with each other, and that lets Daniel Suarez go off and win it.
2: Yeah, and then he pushes a car to the win with Blaney at Echo Park.
0: Mm-hmm.
2: And it's just, you know, eventually it's going to start wearing on you. But I think that they're in a better position than the other drivers on this list. I know you mentioned Larson and Byron and Chastain. I think out of those four, Bell has the better shot of making something happen than the other four do.
0: By the way, Chastain was officially eliminated from the chase at New Hampshire.
2: Yeah.
0: And I find that odd. I thought his star was ascending.
2: Yes.
0: And this year it's been nightmarish for him.
2: They just can't get out of their own way. I think they're fighting too many struggles over there at Trackhouse with their equipment. And unless you're Shane Van Gisbergen and you're on a road course, I just don't think that those cars have what it takes to win at a intermediate track or at a short track.
0: And he may not have a driver in his current employ in 2 years.
2: Yeah.
1: Yeah.
0: We already know Zilich is going. Chastain has one more year. He could bail. And SVG is a pretty valuable property. Mm-hmm. Somebody's looking at him saying, okay, we could get him. That probably gives us 3 wins a year.
2: Yeah.
0: I don't know what that Trackhouse team's going to look like in another year. We'll take a timeout. Be right back.
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2: Chase Elliott on his relationship with Napa.
3: It has fit for your 13th year together. 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I think as time goes on, those relationships get better if you're lucky enough to have a partner for that length of time, because they get to know you, you get to know them, we figure out what works for each other, and we can really start pulling the rope in the same direction. And I think that that's where our relationship has really thrived the most.
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0: guessed it. It's Fast Talk here on PR in the Performance Racing Network from Speedway Motorsports Communications Department, or as the cool kids call them, Comms. Is that right? Is that
1: it's Comms.
0: A thing?
1: Yeah.
2: It's not Marcom anymore, just Comms?
1: We're Comms.
0: No, all right, you just dropped a Marcom. You can't just do that and not say what that is.
2: Marketing and communications?
1: Yeah. I mean, we work with the marketing department, but we are two separate entities. So we're the comms team.
2: There you go.
0: So that you're almost speaking in emoji when you say that, I feel like.
2: Yeah, you just the abbreviation language.
1: Yeah.
2: Alphabet soup for everybody.
1: It is, but I think it's also funny. If you started naming a handful of things that we hear in radio or you hear in TV that are just normal everyday conversations for us with directors and producers, and you said it to a normal average crowd, they'd be like, I'm sorry, what are you asking me about?
0: All right, you worked in television as
1: yes.
0: a sports anchor?
1: Yes, sir.
0: Where?
1: I worked in Lubbock, Texas, Roanoke, Virginia, South Bend, Indiana, and freelance a little bit in Houston.
2: Intrepid traveler here.
0: You've got a lot of miles
1: you got to move around so you can move up.
0: Yeah. Well, you've probably been here then. At Speedway Motorsports, as long as you stayed anywhere else, because you're relatively young and to do all those other things you did, you didn't plant a lot of roots.
1: No, I moved every 2 years in TV because my contract was 2 years, and that was really the only way you could move up. And I've been here 4 years. It'll be 5 years in March. This is the longest I've ever lived anywhere outside of college and growing up in Houston, which is kind of wild to say that I'm like, we're here. We've planted roots, and I've been here for 4 years, and I've moved every two.
2: Funny question, since you talked about contracts. What's the weirdest thing you've ever seen put into a television contract?
1: I wasn't allowed to wear the same outfit within 2 months on air.
2: Oh, wow.
0: Did you have to furnish your own wardrobe, or did they do that?
1: I did. I had to furnish my own wardrobe, so I rented my clothes, and I still do rent the runways. Like, yeah. I'm getting a shipment every two weeks in the month. But, because you weren't allowed to wear the same clothes.
2: Doug, we'd be in trouble, man. I'm over here wearing PRN shirt almost every day.
0: The shirt.
2: The shirt.
1: But it was wild. That was the weirdest thing. Because I was like, I'm sorry, how? And they're like, you just got to figure it out. We just don't want you to wear the same thing.
0: Every 2 months. Huh?
1: Mm-hmm.
0: That's a big rotation.
1: Why I rented clothes. I couldn't afford that lifestyle.
0: I couldn't have had a closet that big.
1: No.
0: All right, let's do this now.
3: It's time for another edition of Green Flag, Black Flag.
4: All righty. Show that has excellence in broadcasting written all over it.
2: Award
4: right
2: winning,
4: here.
2: Right?
4: Award something. I don't know. Actually, our standards are, what is it? Our goals are low and we meet
1: expectations are low.
4: All right, here we go. I've got some statements. I'll read them. The panel will mull them over. If they agree with said statement, it gets a green flag. If they disagree, black flag. That's pretty simple. Here we go. Let's go with Samantha first.
2: Ooh.
4: Christopher Bell will win the championship with one or fewer wins this season.
1: Green flag. I think he can do it. We've just talked about he can pull it together and make it happen. I think he's got all the pieces. He's just got to put it into one race, and I think he can take the checkered flag.
4: All right, Doug Rice, what do you think?
0: Black flag. I'm not going to speak of the person that will win the championship for fear that it will curse them.
4: Happens every year. How about David Style?
2: I think it's possible. I think he could go on a Matt Kenseth 2003 type run where Ooh. Matt had 11 top fives, 25 top tens, and only led like 354 laps.
1: You know what?
2: Bell's already led 539. It's doable. I say do it.
1: Small victories.
4: All right, Doug Rice, we go to you on this one. NASCAR should also race on the streets of Washington, D.C. If for no other reason, it would be refreshing to see something moving fast there.
0: Okay, I

0: expecting that. I was not expecting that. A red, white, and blue flag for that, sure. I peeked over at the IndyCar race some just to look at the background. I thought it was exceptionally cool.
1: Yeah.
2: I'd love Dave to Styles? See.
3: Green flag. Anything that we can do to help celebrate our nation and add a little bit more patriotism, I'm for it.
2: Yeah.
1: Definitely green flag. I watched the IROC races, and they were so much fun. I was like, this is exciting. A lot of people tuned in. A lot of different eyeballs can help spread the word of the sport. All about it.
2: All right, let's go to David here. Your 2026 champ will be someone you don't expect. Of course, you've already said it's going to be.
3: I'm going to say black flag. I think it'll be someone that is in the top four or five that we're talking about. I think it'll be the regular cast of drivers that we have. I don't think we'll see an unexpected driver, even though I am going against my logic that I said earlier in the show. I believe it'll be our normal cast of characters.
2: All right, Samantha.
1: I'm going to say green flag. I think that we've talked about so many different drivers who are just missing little bits and pieces of things. And we also talked earlier, 1 through 10 is a shot, and I think right now people are basically locking it on three different guys. Blaney, and we've got
3: Hamlin
1: and Reddick. So I think that there's something there. I think that anybody can do it.
2: All right, Doug Rice.
0: The champion is going to be
2: someone
0: a guy.
2: Someone you don't expect.
0: No. We're going to expect this person.
2: Yeah.
0: That will not be named.
1: Right. Will not be named.
3: It's not Christopher Bell.
0: No. It is not.
2: All right, Doug Rice.
0: All right, thanks a bunch. Hey, we got to take a quick time out and come back one last thing.
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7: These cars are about to fire it off in anger.
8: Boy, what a save. We got cars sideways. It's Christopher Bell. He spins and collects a couple cars.
7: Side by side, Austin Cindric has him at the line, and he will take the lead into one.
8: Here comes Shane Van Gisbergen on the bottom. He's looking for second.
9: Now Chris Buescher fired out of a cannon in turn two. He's right into the rear bumper of Packett.
8: Oh, it's a multi-car accident. I want to say 15, 20 cars. Guys, that took out about two-thirds of the field.
10: We have a fight on pit road between two crew guys. One of them is with Ty Gibbs. One is with Brad Keselowski.
7: Blaney, bottom of the racetrack. Chastain makes it three wide. He'd like to take a spot here on the backstretch, and he charges. He wants the lead in turn three. Ross Chastain shot out of a cannon from the sixth starting spot. He has already moved up to second. The battle now for third on the high side. Kyle Larson, Riley Herbst challenging low.
11: Kyle Larson moves up to the top side. Going to lose a little bit of ground.
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0: we've covered a lot of ground today. Once again, special thanks to Matt Collig. And thanks to Matt for the great work that he does for the NASCAR Foundation. And he comes on here every year, and we even got him to talk a little bit of racing. Let's do this now.
1: One last thing.
0: Because in broadcasting, you're not supposed to follow your own production on the air.
2: Yeah.
0: Makes it sound like there's only one person on the show. Since that's Samantha who voiced the one last thing, you get to give us your one last thing.
2: My one last thing will be about someone very important to me. So sports is not for everyone. If you work in sports, it's a very, very hard deal. You're gone a lot, and I couldn't do this if it was not for my wife. We celebrated our 12th wedding anniversary this past Sunday, which – if you're doing the math, you're like, man, he looks really young to have been married 12 years. We got married pretty young, but we've got two wonderful children together. She's a great mom. She does a lot for me, and I couldn't have asked for a better partner in life. So big shout out to my wife, Mallory. Love you, babe.
0: That's wonderful. That's very heartfelt. It's amazing they allowed you to get married in junior high.
2: Yeah, you know, right? We fudged our dates on the birth certificates. That's exactly what we did.
0: Samantha?
3: We are in the middle of wedding planning. We get married December 12th, my fiance and I, and we did cake tasting over the weekend.
2: What'd you land on?
3: We haven't decided. Y'all, it is so hard. Do you know how big of a decision that is on what cake you're going to have?
2: Well, you're not going to eat much of it anyway, so.
3: So I know. It's got to be a good cake for everybody else.
0: You're not going to do the face smashing cake on
3: it.
0: I despise that.
2: Are you guys going to save the topper and then
3: eat a piece of it? No, see, that's weird to me, too.
2: Yeah.
3: Like, who has space in their freezer for a chunk of cake?
2: Ours got lost, and I'm really glad it got lost.
0: ours didn't, and this was a long time ago, but we pulled it out on the one-year anniversary, and it's not advisable. Just, if you want to keep the topper, that's great. If not, move on. Funny. I'm going to go in the wedding direction, too. I attended the wedding of the general manager here at PRN's daughter got married up at Grandfather Mountain this weekend, Linda. And it was one of the most cool weddings I've ever been to. It's very lavish without being over the top. It was beautiful. And it just made my wife and I feel really good to be a small part of something like that and traditional vows. And it was just nice. And I can't say it any other way. And I'm not a big attending wedding person, except I'll be going to one in December when Samantha gets married. So looking forward to that. But it was just really cool. It was idyllic. It was up at Grandfather Mountain, North Carolina. If you've ever been there or seen that, you know the natural beauty of that. So, hey, we're ending up on a kind of happy note here. Who wins Daytona quickly?
3: Oh, somebody that we don't expect.
0: Okay. That's so,
2: I'm going to go with Joey Logano.
0: I'm going to go with Josevar. How about that?
2: Hey.
0: All right, we're going to take a break. By the way, keep it between the navigational beacons.
2: Between the buoys.
0: 5 o'clock somewhere.
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2: Ryan Blaney picks up win number 3 of the 2026 season at New Hampshire and now moves into second place overall in the standings, just one race before the chase. I'm David Stiles. 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
2: Despite wet weather, adversity on pit road, and fading tires late in the race Sunday evening, Ryan Blaney was able to lead the last 74 laps at New Hampshire and take his third checkered flag of the season. Here is the Team Penske driver with Andrew Curlin in victory lane.
6: You were able to come back and win this race. What does that say about the 12 team being able to get it done despite some adversity?
7: Yeah, just staying in the game. Fast cars, definitely helped that. And, the opportunity came to throw two on it. when we came before and did four and try to get the lead and see if we could hang on. And fortunately, we were able to, just barely. So, yeah, just sticking with it all race, and pretty awesome to finish out.
6: You said you were just barely able to get it done. How much tires did those left sides had? Because you had a lot of laps on those.
7: I didn't have much left, honestly. Like, I tried to build a gap, but then manage. And then Bubba got to second, you know, on four tires. I knew he was going to be eventually creeping in, so I tried to keep the tire management in mind. But then he started closing a little bit, so you got to pick the pace up, use more tire, and then lap traffic. You never know how it's going to go, and unfortunately, we were just able to pick our way through that just enough to stay in front of him.
6: Momentum is a real and tangible thing. How big is it to be hot right now and to be winning at this time of the year?
7: Well, the momentum that Team Penske has on their side is

0: great, you know, and forward. And, you know, Team Penske in general have been on a pretty good tear the last couple months, and it's been fun to work through it with everybody and try to get better and better.
1: Team Penske and Ryan Blaney now set their eyes on Saturday night's race in Daytona, the final race before the marathon that is the 2026 Chase. I'm David Stiles. 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
4: Welcome to PRN at the Track. I'm Lenny Baticki. Coming up in this show, we'll chat with Livonia winner Devin Morgan. Then we'll speak with Stars Tour champion Glenn Mappis. And we'll have a conversation with the winner from Tri-County, Chase Pollard. But first, let's get to our What's Hot. We'll start in Gastonia, North Carolina. The Carolina Clash, Max McLaughlin took that one. Morgan Milstead won there and at East Lincoln. Ray Miller victorious at Dixieland. Burt Myers and Jordan Fleming splitting the mod wins at Bowman Gray. County Line to Blake Tasker. Preston Risley wins at Wake. Ace to Daniel Barber. And Chris Burns gets the checkers at Caraway. Scoot Dog Wilson grabbing the victory at Lawrence, South Carolina. Cherokee goes to Gray Parton. Andrew Baker, another win at Lancaster. Travelers Rest to Greg Carroll, while Greg Tumbleston wins at Sumter. Nathan Williams the same at Florence. North Georgia and Sugar Creek to Tate McCullum. Cam Boyd a win at Swainsboro. Woodstock to Jake Knowles. Bubba Gorman wins East Alabama, while at Hollis it's Casey Hall. Derek Rankin wins Natural Bridge in Virginia. Florida at Auburndale, James Seawright and Sadie Parsons in victory lane. And in Tennessee, Smoky Mountain to Corey Hedgecock, I-75 to Hayden Ownby. Jace King wins at Tazewell, Wartburg to Anthony White, Tim Damron at Big South Fork, and Chase McGill, the checkers at Newport. And joining us now on the profabrication.com hotline, two in a row now at Livonia Speedway, Devin Morgan. Hey, Devin, welcome back to the show. Man, I've watched you win at go-karts, I think even in iRacing days, pavement racetracks, and now Livonia, which is, to me, the richest Georgia soil, I think, of any of the great Georgia tracks that are out there. What's made this connection with you and that wonderful clay that's there at Livonia?
5: Yeah, you know, I think I have more laps around there than any other dirt track that I've been to. And then, you know, our train chassis right now just has a really good package under it, and it just makes me look like I know what I'm doing.
4: Well, I think you know what you're doing, because I've seen you do it in more different disciplines than really about any driver out there. You really seem to, you know, be able to transmit the winning that is in you to whatever type of car, type of track it is. And is there a different knack to driving Georgia clay than other places? I mean, does it react differently to the tires and those setups that you spoke about?
5: Oh, yeah. Absolutely. You know, just and even the different clay that we have here in Georgia with Sonoma and Swainsboro having the gumbo on it, it absolutely drives different, and you know, has different effects on, you know, tire wear, tire heat.
4: So you really have to go in. You have to go in with a specific recipe, I guess, for the different dirt. Am I right about that?
5: Yeah, somewhat. You know, small tweaks between them. But you know, right now we have a pretty good overall package that we can unload at pretty much most places and be pretty good off the trailer.
4: Well, I'd say as long as they load you into the driver's seat, they'll be doing pretty good anyway. So Devin Morgan, our guest on the profabrication.com hotline, won back-to-back at Livonia Speedway in his late model race car. And does winning the second one You know, is it more pressure as you go into that second week and now even into the third week because you've got the last couple of wins, or does it give you kind of just that subtle confidence that it'll be all right no matter what? Where are you in that big, scenario?
5: For me, I really don't worry about any of it. You know, it's just another weekend, it's just another race. The second one was definitely sweeter than the first one, paying just a tick more. And then we had, more quality, good cars show up, and it made it a whole lot more challenging than the first one. So, it was definitely more enjoyable to get that second one.
4: And even with the challenges and the difficulties of beating better drivers, that's that little bit more that for a racer, you're that much happier with the result, getting the win over that better competition. Is that what I'm hearing?
5: Oh yeah, absolutely. And I feel like in the state of Georgia, the Northeast Georgia, we got some of the best little Nick cars around anyways. This Northeast Georgia, upstate South Carolina. Just weekly, our limited class is tough to win in. So anytime you can snag one is great. And then, we just had even more cars. I think we had 17 this past weekend. So that just, adds cherry on top of the cake.
4: Yeah, definitely. And Devin Morgan, one of those top drivers, as he goes for three in a row now at Livonia Speedway in the upcoming weekend, weather permitting. I know things could change between when we record this and not. But your father does a good job in the racing industry, totally different than a driver. How's the helmet been lately? Have you got a nice lid on there from Dad's BKP artwork? What's on the helmet these days?
5: The current helmet's probably my favorite we ever did. Nicknamed the Outlaw, so the helmet's kind of more of a Wild West theme. It's got a horse and wagon with some Hoosier tires on it, all an attitude up. It's got a Western town on the back of the helmet, blue skies and tumbleweeds and whatever else, and then it's got a bandana on the front, kind of making it look a little open style helmet. And Dad always keeps me looking good.
4: Definitely so. 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Where in that does the driver get to play?
5: Most of my helmets, I just kind of let Dad go and run with it. 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
4: 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Livonia Speedway winner Devin Morgan. Fans, stay with us. We'll be right back.
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4: 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Hey, Glenn, welcome to the show. Congratulations on your title. And I did see a picture of you wearing this King's crown and holding up a big old wrestling belt like Ric Flair would have and such. Was that part of this championship? Did you know potentially you could get those things?
11: I did, actually. I didn't know about it until we got to the racetrack, all that stuff they had laid out, and so I was aware of it.
4: Wow. And did you walk into your work on Monday with any of that on? What do you do with that stuff when you win it?
11: I actually put all that stuff in my office. We got a place for all of it.
4: That is so cool. Glenn Mappis making sure that properly attired Glenn Mappis will be able to show off his crown and belt for the Stars Tour Championship. He's our guest of the ProFabrication.com hotline. And I understand this is your first championship in a while. Where did you get your other championship in your storied career?
11: That was back in, I believe, 2003 at the Hardyville Motor Speedway down by Savannah, Georgia.
4: Back in the day at a track that we missed till today, and the track champion from there is now the Stars Tour champion and Lonesome Pine winner to cap it off last weekend. And I guess not even to cap it off, that was also your birthday. How did everything converge? I didn't see you were up towards the front in the first of the doubleheader. What happened?
11: Oh, yeah, the car was terrible. We don't exactly know what went wrong, but it was junk. Went back after the first race, and we threw everything we had in the toolbox at it. And when it came back out for the second race, it was pretty good.
4: Glenn Mappis and his crew putting a little bit of magic on it to be able to get the car back out on Lonesome Pine, win the second feature, and capture the Stars Tour Championship for 2026. He's our guest on the ProFabrication.com hotline, which is brought to you by Gasco Gaskets. 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And I saw in your Facebook post, crediting, as any good husband would, the Mrs. Mindy, but also Fred and Marcus, your racing pals, for helping. And with, what you just said about moving from race one to race two with all those changes, let's start with Mindy. What does Mindy do to make sure that Glenn gets this championship while all this chaos is going on?
11: She feeds me well.
4: Well, as guys in our early 60s, what does that mean anymore? You know, we used to be able to eat all the, snacks. Now, what does feed you well? Is it got some grilled component to it?
11: Not at my house. So I guess that would be feed me unhealthy.
4: What's your favorite race day meal?
11: Oh, I don't know. My wife makes one heck of a lasagna.
4: Wow, that is a very good race day meal. You can take it, keep it warm, and, with the endorsement now of the 2026 Stars Tour champion and Lonesome Pine race winner, Glenn Mappis on the line, I think Mindy's lasagna getting the check mark there. How about Fred? What does Fred do to kind of keep the car going in the right direction and maybe tighten the nut behind the wheel a little bit, if you will, so that you're able to get back out?
11: Well, Fred and I have been racing since back in the Somerville Speedway days. That's when we first started together, and we've been together ever since. He used to drive cars back then. Now he just likes the crew chief. And he comes every time with me to the racetrack. He is a wealth of knowledge, and if it wasn't for him, I wouldn't be able to do this.
4: And when you're looking at a problem like as disastrous as race one went into race two, is this something that he wants?

0: wants to confer with you a lot on? Is it something he takes a little walk around the pit area and then comes back and, you know, kind of has that evil genius idea? How does the process work so that it could get as good as it got for race two?
1: Well, they're looking at the car from outside, and I'm looking at the car from inside. So basically, it's a collaboration, and we talk to each other about what we have going on. We were fortunate to have Marcus Taff with us this week. I've known Marcus since the 90s at Somerville days, and he's also a wealth of knowledge. So between the three of us, we came up with some ideas and implemented them.
0: Between the three of you guys and a little bit of Mindy's lasagna, things worked out, it looks like. Stars Tour champion, Lonesome Pine, second race winner, Glenn Mappis, joining us on the ProFabrication.com hotline. What made you choose the Stars Tour to chase for a championship? Why follow that bunch? And what did you like about working with Boo and the Stars Tour?
1: Well, I first off, Boo, his mother, and his father, I can't say enough about them. They work really, really hard to put this thing together. And I'm sure everybody that runs the Stars Tour appreciates it, but I definitely appreciate it because that's tough work they do. Anyway, I got involved with it because I wanted to run a street stock car. I built a brand new street stock car a couple of years ago. And that's, how we ended up there. But I also like running at different tracks. I got tired of running the same place all the time.
0: Well, get that itch and get out there and do it. What was the most memorable event along the way, whether it was the win at Lonesome Pine, the loss somewhere else? Which one stands out for this year?
1: At the beginning of the year, I won a race at Anderson Motor Speedway. And that was one of the ones that stuck out to me because I had a good car. It wasn't as good as the guys in front of me, but I was patient, stayed behind them, and lo and behold, they got into each other, and it gave me just enough to get in front of both of them. And then once I got in front of both of them, they didn't have anything on me. And, that was one of my, I could say more fun moments driving a car.
0: Anderson's a wonderful track. And first win of the season, always memorable. Stars Tour Championship to follow after the ups and downs for our guest on the ProFab Hotline, Glenn Mappis. But you got it done. We certainly appreciate you taking the time to join us. Congrats, sincere congrats on being the champion of this neat racing series. And fans, stay with us. 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
11: Hi, this is Doug Rice at PRN. Join me for another great episode of Fast Talk. I heard this 5 years ago with Jimmy Johnson.
12: Oh, yeah.
11: You think Jimmy
12: Johnson
11: forgot how to drive? You're an idiot. Shut up. Sit down. He's going to win 8 races in a row. I'm not putting Kyle Larson in that category, but I think driver slump and team slump. I think this may be more of a team slump than a driver slump. That's Fast Talk right here on PRN.
12: 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Hey, Chase, welcome to the show. And before we even get going, if I'm going to use the name Pollard out there in the late model pavement world, please clear this up. Are you kinfolk to that Bubba Pollard guy?
13: I'm sure not, man. I get asked that a whole lot, but I've honestly never met the guy, but he's a heck of a wheel man. I never met him, but yeah, no relation there.
0: Well, he is a good guy, and hopefully someday you guys cross paths. And also, one of the things, are you taller than most? You look like you might even be taller than the Carson Hocevar kid. How tall are you?
13: Yeah, I'm 6'6", so I'm not really designed to go in these race cars. We usually got to cut them up pretty good to where I fit. But, yeah, I'm definitely pretty long, that's for sure.
0: Well, long to get to the limited late model victory lane at Tri-County Speedway in Granite Falls, North Carolina. Chase Pollard, our guest of the profabrication.com hotline. So a year where looks like at least you're close to the, handful of top guys in the points, but the first win of the year, what's been the issue with, closing the deal till now? How did it all come together finally last Saturday?
13: We haven't done a whole lot different, really. Man, this deal they got at Tri-County, they've got a bunch of good cars. Man, we've been getting usually around 20 cars every week. And man, there's just, you look at the qualifying times and you're not even in the tenths anymore. You're in the thousands. And, man, we've just been just missing that last little bit, but, we kind of picked up on a few things here recently and it translated into some going a little faster. And like you said, really not a whole lot different other than just fine tuning a few small things. And we found that little bit of speed we were looking for,
0: finding that little bit of speed got him the first win of the season. He's won limited late model runs before, but this year, the first time on top of the podium, if you will, at Tri-County Speedway. Chase Pollard, our guest on the profabrication.com hotline. 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So while the team, and I'm sure you were working on the car during the week some as well, but while the team is trying to figure out, parts and pieces and things and adjustments to make, from a driver's perspective, what have you done, in recent weeks maybe to up your game? Were you on iRacing more? Did you go for more weightlifting? Did you do something that maybe change breakfast cereals? What did you do to, do that little bit more as a driver?
13: I'll tell you, it's funny you say that, but there's a place in Hickory, Victory Sim Experience, and what it is, it's iRacing, and they've got some simulators set up, and my buddy Corey Wagner and myself, we've been going on Wednesdays, and they run a special that night, and we'll go put about 2 hours worth of laps in, and I'm telling you, it's got to help a little bit. Just it doesn't really translate, but at the same time, it's good for your reaction to whatever you call it, but mm-hmm. I'd say that's the one thing I've done different. It's funny. He called me Sunday and he said, "See, I told you those those runs down there is going to pay off." And he was right.
0: when you guys do it, is it always a track that is similar to Tri-County, the one you race on most, or do you kind of vary to maybe pick up some other tendencies that maybe you weren't bringing into the recipe, a dirt track sliding around on, or a bigger track, smaller track, do you mix it up?
13: Oh yeah. You can do about anything on there. I don't know a lot about it, but you go in, you can, man, they got rally cars, dirt cars, sprint car, you name it. And we really do a lot of the dirt stuff because it's, it's pretty fun on there. And we'll pick out about five or six totally as far opposite as you can do, and it But it all helps, you know. Mm-hmm. So it's
0: what's been like, your favorite dirt track? I mean, I didn't expect you to be interested, but you know, where online at least is your favorite dirt track?
13: Oh, the Tony Stewart's
0: Eldora.
13: Eldora, yeah, that one was super fun. And like you said, man, we did the sprint cars and everything else there. That one was really racy. You know, you could, instead of just going making laps, we could kind of get a race going on there. And Charlotte, that was another fun one. Man, there's another one. I can't think of the name of it. Maybe State Line or something.
0: Yeah, State Line's a dirt track. Yeah. You know?
13: Yeah.
0: Well, Chase Pollard, our guest of the ProFabrication.com hotline, put all that recipe together and his team doing their part and got the limited late model win last Saturday at Tri-County Speedway. 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Now, third generation question we typically ask, father, a former racer, your grandfather, general contractor that owned a steakhouse and did pretty well when he raced on the weekends. Which one do you kind of, drive like? What's your style like?
13: I'd have to say probably my dad, just because we worked together, we raced together. So I'm sure, obviously, it was before my time when they were running, but I would say I'd probably translate a lot like he does. And I know my dad's told me that before, that he thinks it's a lot like his dad, Earl, that he also raced in Canada back in, the 50s, but wow. It runs pretty deep, that's for sure.
0: It definitely does in the Chase Pollard's family history, from dad to grandpas and all the rest. He is our guest of the ProFab Hotline. Where can we follow you on the internet to keep up with you?
13: I'm not a big internet guy, but I got a Facebook. You look me up on there. I got an Instagram, is just Chase Pollard 98, and I try to put some stuff on there, but, man, I'm just, I guess I'm kind of old school. I just keep it pretty simple. And,
0: we like old school, and we certainly appreciate Chase Pollard, winner at Tri-County, to stop by and chat with us here. Fans, stay with us. We'll be right back with more.
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17: 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We got cars sideways. It's Christopher Bell. He spins and collects a couple cars.
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17: Here comes Shane Van Gisbergen on the bottom. He's looking for second.
19: Now Chris Buescher fired out of a cannon in turn two. He's right into the rear bumper of Ty Gibbs.
17: Oh, it's a multi-car accident. I want to say 15, 20 cars. Guys, that took out about two-thirds of the field.
20: We have a fight on pit road between two crew guys. One of them is with Ty Gibbs. One is with Brad Keselowski.
21: Blaney, bottom of the racetrack. Chastain makes it three wide. He'd like to take a spot here on the backstretch, and he charges. He wants the lead in turn three.
22: Ross Chastain shot out of a cannon from the sixth starting spot. He has already moved up to second. The battle now for third on the high side. Kyle Larson, Riley Herbst challenging low.
23: Kyle Larson moves up to the top side. Going to lose a little bit of ground.
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0: 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But get out there, championships on the line, and racers race it hard at this time.

0: time of the year. 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

0: Welcome to Racers Odds. I'm David Stiles. He's Andrew Kurland, and we had an epic revitalization at North Wilkesboro Speedway and a dominant performance by Joey Logano as he picks up his first win of the 2026 campaign, leading 323 laps. And I don't know about you, Andrew, but I loved that race, even though he lapped all the way up to sixth place. It was just a great event and a really great weekend at North Wilkesboro. You were boots on the ground. What was your impressions as we head out of that weekend and get ready to go to Indianapolis?
1: Six cars in the lead lap. I thought it was really cool. The word I use is slugfest, and it was just an old school, old fashioned race, and I was here for it. And frankly, Joey Logano, he was just the best car. And even Denny Hamlin, who was running in second when I was covering him on pit road, said, Joey's just really fast. So I don't know if the whole field really had a whole lot for the 22 car. And David, I'm proud because I called this shot on this show 1 week ago that Joey Logano was possibly my favorite and could go out and win this race. And I was feeling pretty good about myself when I saw him take the checkered flag.
0: Well, being the guy that put money on him at the beginning of the year to make a championship run, it's starting to shade a little bit more in my favor with him picking up a win. He had a good run at Echo Park a week ago, and they have a ton of momentum as they get ready to go to Indianapolis Motor Speedway, which is also owned by their team owner Roger Penske. So there's a lot moving in the right direction for Team Penske, Ryan Blaney, Joey Logano, as we get ready to go to the most famous track in North America, the Brickyard. So very excited. This is a crown jewel event, and there's just a lot going into this. And I want to start this conversation off with the woes still of Tyler Reddick, that going to pit road, getting clocked by Alex Bowman, it seems that he's still tumbling, and I think Ryan Blaney may have a chance to pass him in the points. But Reddick and Bubba Wallace have been pretty good at Indianapolis Motor Speedway. What do you think the notebook is for them as we head to this, you know, 2+ mile oval?
1: Yeah, you talk about that notebook. It's been great for 2311. Obviously, Bubba Wallace is last year's winner. He's led at least 25 laps in the last two Brickyard 400s in 2022. Reddick finished second. Bubba finished fifth. So the speed is certainly there for the 2311 cars and the Toyotas. And I know Reddick is looking for every single week as the opportunity to maybe be the race to turn things around. You got to feel good, though, going into Indy. Reddick is the second favorite in the sports books to win the race behind Denny Hamlin. So the sports books are favoring the Toyotas, I feel like, as they should. But I've got my eyes on the 2311 car, specifically Bubba Wallace. This is just a racetrack that last year it wasn't a fluke for him to win that race. And I know Joey Logano was leading that race when he had a tire go down, and that ultimately gave the lead to Bubba on the winning strategy. But still, he led laps. He had to hold them off. And he's finished top five at Indy the last 2 years. So I like Bubba again, once again, to win at plus 1,200. I feel like you can get him at a pretty long odd there. And if there's one track where you think that he could get it done, I think it's this weekend in Indy.
0: I like that. Bubba Wallace has also been very consistent the last handful of races. They're points racing, and he's been in the top 10, a fixture almost all year. They've got a lot of momentum, and the Toyotas have just been really, really good. I like that. I'm going to go the other direction. I like Joey Logano. I think he has a ton of momentum right now. These tracks really stack up well for the Penske cars. I like him to top 10. Like you said, he was leading this race when he had that tire issue last year, ended up finishing 32nd, and that was about with what, eight laps left to go or so in the
1: 25-ish,
0: yeah, towards the end of the race. So I think this momentum will carry on. If you do that Joey Logano top 10, that's plus 125. I really like that one. And we'll talk about this guy as well, Todd Gilliland, back-to-back years, top six finishes. I like him to top 10. That's plus 475. So some top tens here and there. I like both of those guys to at least be factors Sunday at the Brickyard. So top tenning, you know me, that's a little bit more of my speed. We'll talk about this real quick. Had a bad week last week. North Wilkesboro was not kind to me in the bet department. I did not hit the two-leg parlay. Both of my matchups for the in-season challenge didn't work out. And so we only hit two out of the six. I hit Priest with a top 10, and I hit Bubba Wallace over Chris Buescher for a minus 115 win. But I'm still trending in the right direction. On the bankroll, we're still positive, close to $200-ish dollars. So it may be from the haircut. I got my haircut, and then all of a sudden we don't win the bets that we should win, and Chase Elliott and everyone gets trapped a lap down, and that's just how it goes at North Wilkesboro. So we're looking to capitalize this week and move that in the right direction. So I think both of those top 10 bets are pretty solid.
1: Yeah, I agree. And you mentioned Todd Gilliland. He is in the finals of this in-season tournament against Ryan Blaney, plus 230 for Todd Gilliland to win the $1 million over Ryan Blaney. I'm rooting for an underdog, and talked to Todd yesterday on SiriusXM with Brad Gilliam. He feels good about his chance.

0: off his buddy Bubba to win at New Hampshire Motor Speedway. Denny Hamlin clinches the regular season. And now NASCAR heads south to the high banks of Daytona for a little Saturday night under the lights action.
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0: Welcome to the show. One race left in the 2026 regular season for the NASCAR Cup Series. And most of the big questions have been answered before we head to Daytona. One, that Ford is back somewhat. They've shown a lot of strength lately. And two, Denny Hamlin is the regular season champion. He will go in with a 25-point cushion. Let's hear how Ryan Blaney got it done at New Hampshire.
2: White flag is out for Ryan Blaney. He'll cross the granite stripe, hoping to go back-to-back at New Hampshire.
3: Has the lead he needs here on the final lap going into turn number one. No lap traffic ahead for Ryan Blaney that he's going to have to navigate here in the next mile. Looking for another win here at the Magic Mile. He is off of turn two and up the back stretch for the final time.
4: Bubba Wallace hustled his way around the lap car of Carson Hocevar. One final shot down into turns three and four. They're running similar lines, but Bubba doesn't have the momentum. Out of turn number four, Ryan Blaney's going to go back-to-back in the Granite State. Blaney wins the Dollar Tree 301 at New Hampshire Motor Speedway by a half a second over Bubba Wallace.
0: Nick Yeoman with the call on the Performance Racing Network at the Magic Mile, where Ryan Blaney flashed again. Once again, I'm Doug Rice, joined today by David Stiles and from Speedway Motorsports, Samantha Waddell. And David, it's apparent that Ryan Blaney loves it when we head to New Hampshire.
5: I think those Penske cars just love it in general. They've been really strong on the short tracks all season long, and they're having a great resurgence through the summer here as we get ready to head in to the last 10 races of the season in this marathon that will be the Chase. We've got one left at Daytona. And, oh, yeah, they're pretty good at these speedway tracks, too. So I think this Penske push has been in full effect. I know Logano didn't have the day that he wanted, but Cindric, kind of middle of the pack, but Ryan Blaney, man, he's really, really good at this style of track.
6: There was no stopping him, and I think that when we were talking about it earlier, you look at earlier in the season, it was all about Toyota and what Toyota was going to do. Ford's really come in there and really ramming through. I mean, what have they got? Four of the last six races, they have taken the checkered flag. So I think it really, when you look at that, of course, Blaney, he was unstoppable. There was really nothing that was going to come between him and that checkered flag.
0: I felt there was a sense of inevitability when he got the lead late in the race.
6: Yes.
0: And yeah. I was actually texting with a couple of people that were in New Hampshire, and I said, I think it's done now. Bubba made it interesting, but I never really felt like he was going to get him, David.
5: I mean, he led 115 laps, the last 74 laps of the race, and that's despite even having a little bit of a snafu there on pit road. Mm-hmm. And his pit team has been in question marks all season long. But he said it in one of his post-race interviews, when they give me a fast car and I have the ability to drive through traffic and put myself in a position to win races, we have to capitalize. And he's won two out of the last, seven races starting back in Echo Park. And to think that Ford had a 15-race winless streak up until that point when he won at Echo Park earlier in the summer, they're on a tear, and he's locked up second place in the points now. I think that this could end up being a shootout between him and Denny Hamlin as we get ready to move into the later part of the season.
6: And I think you would also be remiss, though, if you start looking at yesterday's race, to not talk about Bubba Wallace and Josh Berry. I mean, the battle of the three of them was so much fun, and it was dynamic, and it was something you wanted to cheer for all three of them to do well and to succeed, because it was fun to watch each one of those scenarios and those schemes kind of play out.
0: I felt like yesterday's race was entertaining, and I always want to walk away from a race going like, okay, I got something out of that. I had to be invested in this, because you did have a story. It wasn't just a walk-off like we saw at Richmond in Iowa.
5: No, I fully agree, and we also had wet weather at the beginning of this one where they put the wet weather tires on, and I think this Josh Berry story –

0: just phenomenal. He doesn't have a ride next year. He's looking for a new home. Jesse Love will be piloting his car. But if you look at his stats, fourth straight top 10 for Josh Berry. He has more top 10s than a handful of drivers that are pretty competitive. Austin Cindric, Michael McDowell, Ross Chastain. He's led more laps than Keselowski, Suarez, and Eric Jones. And that's a Penske Alliance team. So we're kind of on this thread of the Fords are starting to matriculate their stats at the right time.
1: Yeah, and I think that Josh was just fun to watch. It was cool to see that almost, I'm going to say, the light come on in terms for, like, the fan base to see the driver that Josh Berry is. People have seen and know who he is, but to watch him drive and maneuver around the field was a lot of fun. I mean, in fact, he has led the most laps of any Wood Brothers car ever at New Hampshire with 73 laps.
0: Wow.
1: I mean, he was impressive. It was fun. It was exciting, and it gave you that extra energy oomph that you were looking for when you walked away from the race.
2: And it's funny. This started at Indy, finished seventh there. He finished fourth at Iowa, eighth at Richmond, and then third at New Hampshire. As you said, a nice little four-race run. I don't know where this guy was at the first of the year, but after he got fired, it was almost like, one, I think Ford has gotten better.
1: I agree.
2: Two, I think he's racing free now. There's no pressure to get into the thing. And ironically enough, I think his performance levels jumped.
0: He's building the resume. He's building a case for himself that, hey, I belong here. I belong in the Cup Series. I am good enough to run here. Someone needs to give me a shot. I know there's some open truck seats. There's some open O'Reilly seats. But if you're four consecutive top tens, you definitely belong in a ride in the Cup Series. And I think it's just a matter of time before somebody scoops him up. I know that we don't have the open availability right now for him to go somewhere, but I think that we'll see him in a car next year running something somewhere.
1: Completely agree. He's too great and too exciting to watch to not see him land in a seat. He's got the resume built. He did the work. And like you mentioned, he's racing free. There's a handful of drivers who have gotten a contract renewed. They're driving like a totally different guy. Guys who have lost their seats, driving like a totally different guy. So I think that there is something to that, the weight of the world on your shoulders. And now you're like, guess what? Let me just show you what I can do.
2: Well, Matt Collick's going to be on the show later. Let's see if Matt will give Josh a ride for next year when he rolls out the Dodge program.
0: Why not? It'd be good to see Dodge back in the Cup Series. I'd be excited for that.
2: Yeah, but for Josh, I'm happy. Always a very personable guy, easy to talk to, has earned his stripes in this. Didn't show up with a bag of money to buy a ride.
0: No.
2: And has done this, so good on him. We'll see. The future's not done for him.
1: No.
2: This is not a dead end. Maybe it's a bump in the road, pretty big one, but I don't think he's done. By the way, let's go ahead and hear from race winner Ryan Blaney.
3: Well, the momentum that Team Penske has on their side is great, you know, and Ford and, you know, Team Penske in general have been on a pretty good tear the last couple months, and it's been fun to work through it with everybody and try to get better and better, so just keep going. I'm a big believer in momentum and things like that. We just have to keep working at it, and hopefully we make a run at it.
2: In our next segment, we're going to break down the fact that he is making a big run for the championship, and what is the bet on Ryan Blaney right now. But first off, let's give you this Toyota Performance Report brought to you by Toyota Racing. 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Bubba Wallace was the highest finishing Toyota at New Hampshire. He finished second. Fourth went to Christopher Bell. Ty Gibbs was sixth. Seventh, Denny Hamlin. And Tyler Reddick was eighth. And those were your top 10 finishing Toyota drivers at New Hampshire in what turned out to be a really competitive and fun race. We'll take a break, come right back, talk a little bit more about race winner Ryan Blaney.
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8: 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It's, like, much larger than my head, and I have a large head. So he was definitely the one that I reached out to first.
7: What's the best advice you have for an aspiring broadcaster?
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7: This was a PRN Pit Stop with Nick Yeoman.

0: That's Fast Talk here on the Performance Racing Network. Samantha Waddell, David Stiles, I'm Doug Rice. Let's go ahead and take a deep dive here on Ryan Blaney. For the first half of the season, the Fords were not to be seen. It's been an all-Toyota show. And it feels like, and it looks like genuinely, David, at least the Blue Oval has eroded away a little bit of the dominance of Toyota, led by Ryan Blaney, of course.
1: I think that the set of tracks that we've been at over the last number of weeks have been really, really good for Ford. Ford has been good on the short tracks. We've seen Joey Logano move from 20th to 9th in points. Ryan Blaney also with two wins in this section. And they've got all this momentum going forward. And this is what I fully believe. I believe there's a Penske push after May is over, after the Indy 500. I know that that's not a thing that you can quantify, but they really know how to capitalize in these moments where we need to be good and we need to make sure that our program is on track. And if they get their intermediate track package figured out, I think they can really make a concerted effort to make a push for a championship out of this chase. I think both of those drivers are still very much in the hunt. And the reason I say that is we're going to reset these points. Mm-hmm. After Daytona, the top 16 will get reset. The distance from first to 16th is only 100 points. Ryan Blaney's currently sitting in second, and Hamlin has a pretty big points lead over him, and that'll get reset to, what, 25-ish points?
2: Yeah.
1: That's so doable. If someone gets hot at the right time and they go through these next 10 races after Daytona, it's not out of the realm of possibility that he could pass Hamlin and Toyota could be on the outside looking in after they've had such a dominant start to the year.
2: I agree with you. I think that there's something to that. And I think that you look at the races that are left for the chase and who's won those. I mean, Ford has a really solid chance of being able to make this happen.
0: And that's funny because at the first of the season, we were talking about the fact the regular season was already won by Tyler Reddick.
1: Yeah, we had crowned him the champion.
0: And it seems like it was last year that Tyler Reddick was the hottest property in the world. He won 5 of the first 10 races. He won the first 3 races. And all of this praise, and then it's just like overnight, he lost the mojo. And I mean, he spun out, what, on lap 3? Or was it the first lap?
2: It was the first lap.
0: When they came out on the wet weather tires. And I felt like that almost condemned him for the rest of the race. We don't know how good he was.
1: And he was terrible in practice.
0: Yeah.
1: Absolutely atrocious. And then he wins the pole. And that's just like a microcosm for his entire season.
2: Yeah.
1: So he goes and wins the pole. And Andrew Curlin talked to him and said, you were 31st in practice. And he goes, I didn't even know the car had that in it. And so then he goes out on the pole and spins out. And it's just like a comedy of errors. It's like watching one of your favorite rom-com movies and everything bad that happens to the one guy just continues to happen.
2: It continues to happen.
1: And I fully agree, Doug. I think that the mojo is just off over there. I know they've had a meeting with Michael Jordan where he came in and talked to each one of the teams trying to pump them up and get some energy behind them. And I just don't know if they're going to have enough to make a push here late in the season. I think that they don't really have a shot as far as the momentum goes.
2: I think that they just need that reset button, right? And the chase resetting, clearing the points might be that moment that there is that, I'm going to say, the carrot dangling over there that you can attack and that you can get after. I think that there is the realm of possibilities that that can happen. I don't know that there's really anybody that you can completely shut out and say, there's no shot. There's no way that you're going to be able to tackle this and you're going to take the championship. Granted, there are the three that you assume will be the ones contending, but it's kind of anybody's game once you get there.
0: And now I feel like it's a Ryan Blaney game. He's definitely, maybe, I'm not going to forget Ty Gibbs. Ty Gibbs still has fast race cars and is racing better than he's ever done before. I have more faith in Ty Gibbs than I do right now in Tyler Reddick, because Reddick's just going in the wrong direction. If you're a believer in momentum, his is all negative at the moment.
1: And well, and another point where Ryan Blaney and Team Penske are so good at these tracks that we've been at, Tyler Reddick historically not good at these tracks we have been at. And now we're going to go back to Daytona, where he won earlier in the season. Then we'll go to Darlington, where he's always been very good. So we'll see if he can come back from this slump that he has been in. He's still top 4 in points. I think that there may just be too much of a mountain for him to climb as far as the mental aspect of this goes, but we'll all find out together. That's the beauty of what racing is. We have to run every single lap, and yep, we're going to find out if he can come back from this.
2: But I do think, too, that, I mean, you look at the races that are left in the chase, Tyler's found success at a handful of those. Ryan's found success at a handful. You look at the guys that have won, and you look at where they've won at, there is that probability that you're really going to have a fun wild card of a gamble when we really get into the chase.
0: Ryan's also been there, done that.
2: Yep.
1: Former
0: and
1: champion.
0: That means more than I think we give him credit for. One other thing, David, we talked about this a lot on previous shows. We've heard so many people preach, oh, you've got to be in the top five to win the title. And I bought into that for a while, but I've seen a couple of things happen this year. This big surge by Joey Logano to come from outside the cut line to be ninth now in points. The plummet of Tyler Reddick that we've already talked about. I don't know that you have to be in the top five. I think this could go all the way down to the top 10 getting into the chase, having a legit shot.
1: I mean, legitimately, 100 points from first to 16th. If you're in 16th and all of a sudden you turn it on and go through a five or six race stretch where you're just unbeatable, it's doable. I mean, it's not out of the realm of possibility. You're mathematically still in it. I think it's anybody's game. I think if you're in that top 16, you have a legitimate shot to win the championship, and you just have to play your cards right and make sure that you're maximizing every single point that you can, because we've seen it. You don't have to get a bunch of wins to be able to be successful in this format. You have to be very, very consistent, and we've seen a number of people do that. Ty Gibbs is one of them. He's got two wins on the season, yes, but he runs very consistent week in and week out, and they're maximizing every single one of those points.
0: I'm not quite as bullish as you are. I'll go to the top 10. If you're 11th through 16, there's a reason you're there.
1: Yeah.
0: You probably don't have the secret sauce to put you over the top to get to be a legit playoff player. Matt Colick is scheduled to join us here and talk about his work with the NASCAR Foundation, and we may even get in a couple of questions about racing. Stick here with us on Fast Talk.
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6: I finally got onto a smooth road and just did one of those nodders and woke up tumbling, you know, out through the middle of the desert. And we had literally a vehicle that would move down the race course and chase you. Well, our chase truck got into a fender bender in a small little town, and the guys got locked up in jail.
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0: Welcome back to Fast Talk. Doug Rice with Samantha Waddell and David Stiles. And annually, we are always thrilled to have Matt Colick drop by on the show. And Matt is a big giver. He and his team and his family work tenaciously to help benefit the NASCAR foundations. And Matt, you guys have been doing this for a long time. And once again, you're coming to the plate to help people out. By the way, thanks for joining us on the show. Really appreciate it.
1: You got it, man. It's, it's Monday and excited to get the week started again. And you're right. And I love the way you say that we're big givers because we are. We love that message. You know, I do so many things in business, you know, whether it's Leaf Filter or like any one of our 70 businesses. And, you know, I'm a big real estate developer, and, you know, I love this NASCAR. As you guys see and know, like, we're getting way big in this NASCAR, this NASCAR thing, as I call it, you know, in the Truck Series and the O'Reilly Series and the Cup Series. And so we're just having fun growing that. But, you know, a giant part of what we do, you know, you guys know I own, part of the Cleveland Guardians. So we play baseball and we do all that stuff. But a big thing that we do in the community, especially up here in Northeast Ohio, but really what we get involved with is the NASCAR Foundation and what the NASCAR Foundation does. You know, so, you know, we're trying to do everything we can, which is really hard on the track. But what we can do and what we can give off the track is really a big focus of what we do at the Colick Companies and with all of our stuff and all of our philanthropy. So it's really cool that you say like that we're big givers, and you know, that makes me feel good, that makes our company feel good, that makes my wife feel good, that makes my daughter feel good, and it's what we do.
2: Matt, celebrating 20 years of the NASCAR Foundation, which you mentioned, you're headed to New York City for the Honors Gala. You and your wife, Lisa, are going to be there as co-chairs. What makes this such an important night for you and the NASCAR Foundation?
1: It's cool that they do it. So this is the first year that we've been involved in that. I mean, we're, it's a giant gala in New York City. I know Kristen Chenoweth is going to be there. She's one of the hosts. Jamie Little. So it's Kristen and Jamie Little are going to be the hosts. So I'm excited. It's black tie. So we have to get, I had to go to Men's Warehouse and rent a tux. You know, the girls have to go get ball gowns. And so it's a really big gala that's raising a ton of money. I mean, millions of dollars, you know, for these kids. So I actually think it's a really cool thing that the France family and the NASCAR Foundation does, you know, for, the community and for kids and I don't know. It's just a fun thing to get dressed up. I mean, how many when's the last time you were in a tux? I mean, you go to a wedding
0: last weekend
2: for Doug last weekend. For me, it's been a while.
0: I had to go to a wedding.
1: You were at a wedding last weekend?

0: tux?
1: I was
0: all right,
1: first
0: cool.
1: time I've ever gone to a wedding wearing a tuxedo. I know we're getting off on a side street, but our general manager, Jerry Horn's daughter, got married, and he made it a big deal, Matt. So.
0: Okay, right. So that's my point. It's just cool to get dressed up, but at the end of the day, it's just to raise a bunch of money, for kids and the impact that NASCAR. I always talk honestly about the impact that NASCAR makes off the track. I mean, I mentioned before about like the Cleveland Guardians, but sports teams. Sports leagues, around the country, but especially the NASCAR Foundation. I mean, we go to, throughout the year, and we're a big, part of what the NASCAR Foundation does in 16 tracks around the country every, 16 times a year. We give bikes away to kids. I mean, it's a really big deal at these tracks. And the NASCAR Foundation, and it doesn't get publicized, right? And so that's part of what, I mean, that's kind of why I'm on your show today, is to let everybody know how much the NASCAR Foundation does, for these kids. So when we go to, I know the biggest one is when we go to Daytona. I mean, I think last year we gave 200 bikes away, to these kids. I mean, we bus in 200 kids that are, underprivileged kids that probably have never had a bike before. We give them shoes. We give them helmets. We give them, bicycles. And we just have an awesome, fun day. It's actually a fun week that we give them messages, certain drivers, certain owners, people from the public, talk to these kids about nutrition and about health and everything else. But anyway, it's really cool to be a part of. And so even as opposed to just talking about racing all the time, we get to talk about these kids and how we help the community and how to, make this country a better place to be.
2: Matt, so you just talked about one of the major initiatives that you're a part of with the NASCAR Foundation in Speediatrics, but you've also got Speedy Bear, which is around National Teddy Bear Day, which is actually coming up in just a few weeks. Why is that foundation and Speedy Bear so important to you and the NASCAR Foundation?
0: Well, I think it's one of the cooler things. It's actually one of the cooler things I've ever been part of. I mean, this year, usually go to over 100 hospitals, and give away teddy bears. I mean, there's National Pizza Day, there's National Grilled Cheese Day, there's a National Teddy Bear Day every year. So the NASCAR Foundation over the last several years, and I think this will be our sixth year being involved. But what we do is have our drivers and we go to hospitals all over the country. The last number I saw was 157 hospitals this year. Yep. So we'll give over 6,000 Speedy Bears, like little teddy. Here, I have one, like one of these.
3: Oh, man.
2: So cute.
0: And we go into hospitals and, every kid, and I say this all the time, like if you're a kid and you're in a hospital, well, if you're an adult in a hospital, but if you're a kid in a hospital, like you don't want to be there. There's no kid that wants to be in a hospital, whether it's because you're sick or whether you're injured or, for whatever reason. So the NASCAR Foundation tries to brighten their spirits. So when you walk into a room or when a driver walks in and they're in their fire suit and they are a professional race car driver and they bring in and they give you a teddy bear and sign an autograph or take a picture, it brightens their day. And so that's the whole point. Is to do that. So that's what we do. So again, over 150 hospitals this year, 6,000 teddy bears. I know we're donating. I know people can donate. I'm not sure how. It's at NASCARFoundation.org. Mm-hmm. I think you can give $25. I'm pretty sure that you can write a message to a kid that will receive your teddy bear and a message just to brighten their spirits and brighten their day. So it's cool. We've done it in Akron. Actually, Nicole Krieger comes up every year. We have our,

0: University of Akron marching band that comes out and plays for the kids, and we have like a parade, and we have drivers come up and they give bear, you know, these speedy bears to the kids. So we're doing it in New York City this year. So we were just talking about the gala that we're having in New York City. So the day after, you know, we're going to Hassenfeld Children's Hospital in New York City, you know, at New York University, and New York City University or whatever it's called. Is it New York University? I don't even know what it is, but I know it's going to be a really big deal. And so I'm really looking forward to it. And that's in what, 2 weeks?
1: It's in 2 weeks. And then you also mentioned donations, and you're matching donations up to $25,000 to put more bears into the hands of these sweet children who are battling things that none of us want to be battling. How special is that to be saying, you know what, hey, we know the value and we're matching you to make the difference?
0: Yeah, we're matching up to $25,000. So for people that donate, it's like, how great is that? It just feels it feels good to do. It just is. I'm blessed. I'm blessed to have had businesses and continue to be in business and, you know, be part of NASCAR and be able to give these awesome teddy bears to these kids. And it just is. It's one of those really, really awesome feel good things that we're able to do. So it's really good to be able to give one teddy bear, you know, to a kid. So I have talked to a lot of people. Like I said, this is our sixth year being involved. And even at the track, I mean, people, they honestly do stop me and say, hey, I donated a teddy bear. And when you can literally write a personalized message to a kid, you don't know who you're writing it to. You're just like, hey, you know, stay in the game. Like, you know, get well soon. You're going to be good. You got this. You know, it feels great.
2: Matt, one racing thing here. You guys tackled a new challenge this year. You brought Ram back into the truck series in a big way, four full-time teams and your all-star event. How was the challenge? Was it as hard as you imagined it might be, or where does that factor?
0: It's like way harder than we thought it would be. I mean, for real, honestly, it's way harder than we thought it would be. I'm really proud of our team and actually how we've done, but it's really hard. I mean, this is a really difficult sport. You've got a lot of teams that are trying really hard. You've got a lot of there's a lot of money that goes into it from, and I'm not talking about our team, but like other teams, and it's a really competitive, I mean, NASCAR is a really competitive sport, and you've got a lot of people that are really passionate about it. It's at the highest level. So, but we came at it saying five, you know, you don't start when we came in, when Colleague Racing came in, you guys, like, I don't know, 11 years ago, we had one car in the, you know, in the O'Reilly series, one. And that was really hard. I mean, we were really struggling to even qualify or be, you know, 25th. And, you know, and then you start to run the top 20 or try to get 15th or 10th. You know, and then you add another, we added another car and then another car, and then we went to the Cup Series. But we just decided, like, hey, and I've known this in business, like, sometimes you just have to start. And so that was our plan this year, even with Ram and Stellantis coming in. It's like, let's just go. Sometimes you just have to rip the Band-Aid off and just go. So it's like, I don't know, five teams. We didn't decide to do this until, I don't know, late summer, last summer. And like we just went, so we're figuring it out. And but yeah, it's been hard. It's been super fun, and we're actually having a blast. Our drivers are, it's very, very, very, very frustrating, you know, to not I don't know, compete for a win. Like I said, we came in 10, 11 years ago. We've won 29 trophies. We've won 27 O'Reilly races. We've won two Cup races. And, you know, so to not be in the story and not be up front and competing for wins is really tough on colleague racing and all the men and women at colleague racing. But we know what's ahead. We know how to do it because we've done it before. We can see exactly what we've got going on. And we are going to be a force to be reckoned with here in the next, if not next year, definitely in the next coming years. It's
2: Matt,
0: just how we roll.
2: Always enjoy chatting with you. I get fired up just listening to you. You could be a motivational speaker if this whole business entrepreneurship thing doesn't work out. Thanks for what you're doing for the NASCAR Foundation and for people in general. We really appreciate you.
0: Thank you, guys. 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

0: treat to get to talk to Matt Colick. He is such a fired-up individual. And, yeah, their truck programs struggled this year, but he admitted that. I thought that was interesting that he said, yeah, it's been tough.
1: That free agency program with them, too, has been awesome. I think Tony Stewart in a car. You've seen Ryan Newman. We'll see Regan Smith drive it two times this year. So
0: Elliott Sadler.
1: Yeah, that program just makes that whole situation a little bit better, because you're seeing these all-star drivers get in these trucks and run these races. Clint Bowyer was in there too.
2: It's fun, and it pumps a new form of energy into the truck race, which, I mean, the truck races don't need any extra energy. Those are so much fun to watch. But then you throw this in with a program that everybody was kind of indifferent, didn't know how it was going to go. It hasn't gone the best. We're going to throw some celebrities in there to try to kind of keep the energy rolling.
0: It will get better.
2: Yes.
1: It will.
0: It will get better. It's done about what I thought it was going to do.
1: Agreed. I mean, the expectations were low, and it's done pretty well, I think.
0: The expectations were low, and they met them.
1: Yes.
0: Okay. That didn't sound right.
1: No, it didn't.
0: No, that was terrible.
1: Didn't.
0: I'm sorry I said that. Okay, so speaking of expectations, theirs were high for these four drivers. Kyle Larson, William Byron, Christopher Bell, Ross Chastain, all came into the year thinking this could be the year. This could be a title. Samantha, as we're sitting here, which one of these is the biggest surprise that they've not gotten a W?
2: I would go with Christopher Bell. I think that there's so much success that he's found every season. And

0: this season, it's fallen a little flat. I think it was 32 races without a win, which feels very uncharacteristic for a Christopher Bell. He's been fun to watch. He's raced well. I mean, he has 7 second place finishes, 13 top 10s, 4 stage wins. So he's doing the right things. It's just not coming together in one moment. So I think he's right there on that cusp.
1: What are you thinking, David?
2: For me, I think that the biggest question mark is Kyle Larson. 49 race winless streak, last year's champion, hasn't won since Kansas on May 11th of 2025. There's just something going on with him, and I can't really put my finger on it. He was decent at New Hampshire, the best Hendrick car in the field by far, and he led a ton of laps at Bristol, but it just has not materialized into a race win yet. I know that he's locked in already in the 7th position in points for the Chase, but there's just something a little bit off with that team, and I don't know what it is, but they just don't seem right in how I think Kyle Larson should be running at this point in the season. And so I've still got a lot of question marks for that team. I know that Hendrick and Chevy has that new body, and going to Daytona, we don't know how that will affect them, and we've got changes to that race anyway coming up Saturday. So we don't know all of the things that will play into that, but I just don't know where to go from here. If I'm a Kyle Larson fan, or just even at Hendrick, what do we do at this point to right the ship and become more competitive to where we're in the mix when people are talking about a championship run?
1: Well, kind of rounding out this equation here, William Byron, who it wasn't all that long ago, won the first two races of a season, won back-to-back Daytona 500s, and now he's an afterthought.
2: Has he even put together back-to-back top 10s this year?
1: I don't think so, but I felt like that the race at New Hampshire sort of it was a representation of his entire season.
2: Yeah.
1: The wheels literally fell off.
2: Yeah.
1: He had a tire fall off the car, and his day is done. And he was okay up until then. He wasn't going to win, but the fall off of Chevrolet and Hendrick is something that I think when we write the book on this season is going to be its own chapter.
0: Mm-hmm.
1: They've been a non-factor for the most part, aside from a couple of wins from Chase Elliott.
0: Well, I mean, and I think earlier we were talking about Toyota. Beginning of the season was all about Toyota. Now he's kind of transitioned, and we're talking about, like, Ford's coming in. They're making a splash. It hasn't really been any kind of a story for Chevy. It hasn't really been – it's been a non-starter.
2: To me, the biggest thing is Spire has overperformed.
0: Mm-hmm.
2: They've got 2 race wins this year from Daniel Suarez and Carson Hocevar. Hendrick underperformed. If you're going to grade them on their own rubric, they're not where they should be right now. And I think Kyle Petty has said it best. I've heard him on a couple of different programs. They're trying to take what should be middle-of-the-pack cars, 10th, 11th, 12th place cars, drive them up to where they should be because they have the expectations that we should be running top 5 every week. They just don't have the equipment right now.
1: You realize Trackhouse has as many wins as Hendrick.
2: Yeah.
1: SVG's got a couple of road course wins. And, you know, that's a big chunk of what Chevy has done this year. I'm not ready to flush them entirely because we've seen this resurgence of Ford. I don't know if that continues when we get back around to the mile-and-a-half racetracks. When we come back to Charlotte or go down to Darlington or some of these other tracks, that may even out a little bit. But, man, I'm still surprised, though, that we're here where we are and the 3 big drivers that we talked about don't have W's this year. That's shocking.
2: It's just absolutely flabbergasting me. And to me, I think the only anomaly, and Samantha, you mentioned him, Christopher Bell, average start of 14.2, average finish of 14.3, 7 runner-ups. He's in the mix.
0: He is in the mix.
2: He's in the mix. He just doesn't have the wins.
0: They're not able to put it all together in one race. It's like you see it in this one. You're like, oh, okay, cool, we're getting it. But they can't pull it all together for one race.
1: Well, our studios are located here at Charlotte Motor Speedway. Seabell should have won the Coke 600 this year, but him and Denny Hamlin get into a cat fight with each other, and that lets Daniel Suarez go off and win it.
2: Yeah, and then he pushes a car to the win with Blaney at Echo Park, and it's just, you know, eventually it's going to start wearing on you. But I think that they're in a better position than the other drivers on this list. I know you mentioned Larson and Byron and Chastain. I think out of those 4, Bell has the better shot of making something happen than the other 4 do.
1: By the way, Chastain was officially eliminated from the Chase at New Hampshire.
2: Yeah.
1: And I find that odd. I thought his star was ascending.
2: Yes.
1: And this year it's been nightmarish for him.
2: They just

0: can't get out of their own way. I think they're fighting too many struggles over there at Trackhouse with their equipment. And unless you're Shane Van Gisbergen and you're on a road course, I just don't think that those cars have what it takes to win at a intermediate track or at a short track.
1: And he may not have a driver in his current employ in 2 years.
0: Yeah.
2: Yeah.
1: We already know Zilich is going. Chastain has one more year. He could bail. And SVG is a pretty valuable property. Mm-hmm. Somebody's looking at him saying, okay, we could get him. That probably gives us 3 wins a year.
0: Yeah.
1: I don't know what that Trackhouse team's going to look like in another year. We'll take a timeout. Be right back.
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0: guessed it. It's Fast Talk here on PRN, the Performance Racing Network. From Speedway Motorsports Communications Department, or as the cool kids call them, comms. Is that right? Is
1: it's comms.
0: A thing?
1: Yeah.
2: It's not Marcom anymore, just comms?
1: We're comms. No, we're comms.
0: All right, you just dropped a Marcom. You can't just do that and not say what that is.
2: Marketing and communications?
1: Yeah. I mean, we work with the marketing department, but we are two separate entities. So we're the comms team.
2: There you go.
0: So that you're almost speaking in emoji when you say that.
2: Yeah, just the abbreviation language.
1: Yeah.
2: Alphabet soup for everybody.
1: It is, but I think it's also funny. If you started naming a handful of things that we hear in radio or you hear in TV that are just normal everyday conversations for us with directors and producers, and you said it to a normal average crowd, they'd be like, I'm sorry, what are you asking me about?
0: All right, you worked in television as
1: yes.
0: a sports anchor?
1: Yes, sir.
0: Where?
1: I worked in Lubbock, Texas, Roanoke, Virginia, South Bend, Indiana, and freelance a little bit in Houston.
2: Intrepid traveler here.
0: You got a lot of miles.
1: You got to move around so you can move up.
0: Yeah. Well, you've probably been here then at Speedway Motorsports as long as you stayed anywhere else because you're relatively young and to do all those other things you did, you didn't plant a lot of roots.
1: No, I moved every 2 years in TV because my contract was 2 years and that was really the only way you could move up. And I've been here 4 years. It'll be 5 years in March. This is the longest I've ever lived anywhere outside of college and growing up in Houston. Which is kind of wild to say that I'm like, we're here. We've planted roots and I've been here for 4 years and I've moved every two.
2: Funny question, since you talked about contracts, what's the weirdest thing you've ever seen put into a television contract?
1: I wasn't allowed to wear the same outfit within 2 months on air.
2: Oh, wow.
0: Did you have to furnish your own wardrobe or did they do that?
1: I did. I had to furnish my own wardrobe. So I rented my clothes and I still do rent the runways. Like, yeah. I'm getting a shipment every two weeks in the month. But, because you weren't allowed to wear the same clothes.
2: Doug, we'd be in trouble, man. I'm over here wearing a PRN shirt almost every day.
0: The shirt.
2: The shirts.
1: But it was wild. That was the weirdest thing. Because I was like, I'm sorry, how? And they're like, you just got to figure it out. We just don't want you to wear the same thing.
0: Every 2 months. Huh?
1: Mm-hmm.
0: That's a big rotation.
1: Why I rented clothes. I couldn't afford that lifestyle.
0: I couldn't have had a closet that big.
1: No.
0: All right, let's do this now.
3: It's time for another edition of Green Flag, Black Flag.
4: All righty. Show that has excellence in broadcasting written all over it.
2: Award winning,
4: right? Award something. I don't know. Actually, our standards are, what is it? Our goals are low and we meet
2: expectations
1: are low. Expectations
2: are low.
4: All right, here we go. I've got some statements. I'll read them. The panel will mull them over. If they agree with said statement, it gets a green flag. If they disagree, black flag. That's pretty simple. Here we go. Let's go with Samantha first.
2: Ooh.
4: Christopher Bell will win the championship with one or fewer wins this season.
1: Green flag. I think he can do it. We've just talked about he can pull it together and make it happen. I think he's got all the pieces. He's just got to put it into one race, and I think he can take the checkered flag.
4: All right, Doug Rice, what do you think?
0: Black flag. I'm not going to speak of the person that will win the championship for fear that it will curse them.
4: Happens every year. How about David Stiles?
2: I think it's possible. I think he could go on a Matt Kenseth 2003 type run where Matt had 11 top fives, 25 top tens, and only led like 354 laps.
1: You know what?
2: Bell's already led 539. It's doable. I say do it.
1: Small victories.
4: All right, Doug Rice, we go to you on this one. NASCAR should also race on the streets of Washington, D.C. If for no other reason, it would be refreshing to see something moving fast there.
0: Okay, I was not expecting that. A red, white, and blue flag for that, sure. I peeked over at the IndyCar race some just to look at the background. I thought it was exceptionally cool.
1: Yeah.
4: I'd love Dave to Stiles? See
2: it. Green flag. Anything that we can do to help celebrate our nation and add a little bit more patriotism, I'm for it.
4: Yeah.
1: Definitely. Definitely green flag. I watched the IROC races, and they were so much fun. I was like, this is exciting. A lot of people tuned in. A lot of different eyeballs can help spread the word of the sport. All about it.
4: All right, let's go to David here. Your 2026 champ will be someone you don't expect. Of course, you've already said it's going to be.
2: I'm going to say black flag. I think it'll be someone that is in the top four or five that we're talking about. I think it'll be the regular cast of drivers that we have. I don't think we'll see an unexpected driver, even though I am going against my logic that I said earlier in the show. I believe it'll be our normal cast of characters.
4: All right, Samantha.
1: I'm going to say green flag. I think that we've talked about so many different drivers who are just missing little bits and pieces of things. And we also talked earlier, 1 through 10 is a shot, and I think right now people are basically locking it on three different guys. Blaney, and we've got
2: Hamlin
1: and Reddick. So I think that there's something there. I think that anybody can do it.
4: All right, Doug Rice.
0: The champion is going to be
4: someone
0: a guy.
4: Someone you don't expect.
0: No. We're going to expect this person.
4: Yeah.
0: That will not be named.
1: Right. Will not be named.
2: It's not Christopher Bell.
0: No. It is not.
4: All right, Doug Rice.
0: All right, thanks a bunch. Hey, we got to take a quick time out and come back. One last thing.
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0: Kozlowski.
1: Blaney, bottom of the racetrack. Chastain makes it three wide. He'd like to take a spot here on the backstretch, and he charges. He wants the lead in turn three.
2: Ross Chastain shot at him again, and from the sixth starting spot, he has already moved up to second. The battle now for third on the high side. Kyle Larson, Riley Herbst challenging low.
3: Kyle Larson moves up to the top side. Going to lose a little bit of ground.
4: This

0: We've covered a lot of ground today. Once again, special thanks to Matt Collig. And thanks to Matt for the great work that he does for the NASCAR Foundation. And he comes on here every year, and we even got him to talk a little bit of racing. Let's do this now.
1: One last thing.
0: Because in broadcasting, you're not supposed to follow your own production on the air.
2: Yeah.
0: Makes it sound like there's only one person on the show. Since that's Samantha who voiced the one last thing, you get to give us your one last thing.
2: My one last thing will be about someone very important to me. So sports is not for everyone. If you work in sports, it's a very, very hard deal. You're gone a lot, and I couldn't do this if it was not for my wife. We celebrated our 12th wedding anniversary this past Sunday, which – if you're doing the math, you're like, man, he looks really young to have been married 12 years. We got married pretty young, but we've got two wonderful children together. She's a great mom. She does a lot for me, and I couldn't have asked for a better partner in life. So big shout out to my wife, Mallory. Love you, babe.
0: That's wonderful. That's very heartfelt. It's amazing they allowed you to get married in junior high.
2: Yeah, you know, right? We fudged our dates on the birth certificates. That's exactly what we did.
0: Samantha?
3: We are in the middle of wedding planning. We get married December 12th, my fiance and I, and we did cake tasting over the weekend.
2: What'd you land on?
3: We haven't decided. Y'all, it is so hard. Do you know how big of a decision that is on what cake you're going to have?
2: Well, you're not going to eat much of it anyway, so.
3: So I know. It's got to be a good cake for everybody else.
0: You're not going to do the face-smashing cake on
3: it.
0: I despise that.
2: Are you guys going to save the topper and then
3: eat a piece of it? No, see, that's weird to me, too.
2: Yeah.
3: Like, who has space in their freezer for a chunk of cake?
2: Ours got lost, and I'm really glad it got lost.
0: ours didn't, and this was a long time ago, but we pulled it out on the one-year anniversary, and it's not advisable. If you want to keep the topper, that's great. If not, move on. Funny. I'm going to go in the wedding direction, too. I attended the wedding of the general manager here at PRN's daughter got married up at Grandfather Mountain this weekend, Linda. And it was one of the most cool weddings I've ever been to. It's very lavish without being over the top. It was beautiful. And it just made my wife and I feel really good to be a small part of something like that and traditional vows. And it was just nice. And I can't say it any other way. And I'm not a big attending wedding person, except I'll be going to one in December when Samantha gets married. So looking forward to that. But it was just really cool. It was idyllic. It was up at Grandfather Mountain, North Carolina. If you've ever been there or seen that, you know the natural beauty of that. So, hey, we're ending up on a kind of happy note here. Who wins Daytona quickly?
3: Somebody that we don't expect.
0: Okay, that's so,
2: I'm going to go with Joey Logano.
0: I'm going to go with Josevar. How about that?
2: Hey.
0: All right, we're going to take a break. By the way, keep it between the navigational beacons.
2: Between the buoys.
0: 5 o'clock somewhere.
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5: 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I'm David Stiles. 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
6: You come to Bristol for the race. You stay for this. You remember this. It's Bristol, baby. It's Bristol, baby. Because what you came for is never just what you get. It's more. It's all.

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1: Despite wet weather, adversity on pit road, and fading tires late in the race Sunday evening, Ryan Blaney was able to lead the last 74 laps at New Hampshire and take his third checkered flag of the season. Here is the Team Penske driver with Andrew Kurland in victory lane.
2: You were able to come back and win this race. What does that say about the 12 team being able to get it done despite some adversity?
3: Yeah, just staying in the game. Fast cars, you know, definitely helped that. And, you know, the opportunity came to throw two on it when we came before and did four and try to get the lead and see if we could hang on. And fortunately, we were able to, just barely. So, yeah, just sticking with it all race and pretty awesome to finish out.
2: You said you were just barely able to get it done. How much tires did those left sides had? Because you had a lot of laps on those.
3: I didn't have much left, honestly. Like, I tried to build a gap, but then manage. And then Bubba got to second, you know, on four tires. I knew he was going to be eventually creeping in, so I tried to keep the tire management in mind. But then he started closing a little bit, so you got to pick the pace up, use more tire, and then lap traffic. You never know how it's going to go, and fortunately we were just able to pick our way through that just enough to stay in front of him.
2: Momentum is a real and tangible thing. How big is it to be hot right now and to be winning at this time of the year?
3: Well, the momentum that Team Penske has on their side is great, you know, and forward. And, you know, Team Penske in general have been on a pretty good tear the last couple months, and it's been fun to work through it with everybody and try to get better and better.
1: Team Penske and Ryan Blaney now set their eyes on Saturday night's race in Daytona, the final race before the marathon that is the 2026 Chase. I'm David Stiles. This is PRN's Garage Pass.
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7: 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I'm Lenny Baticki. Coming up in this show, we'll chat with Raceway 7 winner Brayton Santee. Then we'll speak with third-generation racer Chase Pollard, and we'll have a conversation with Great Lakes Super Sprint winner Jet Mann. But first, let's get to our What's Hot, and we'll start out with the hottest of them all. Congratulations to Knoxville, Iowa Nationals winner Kyle Larson. Also in Iowa at Dubuque, it was Bryson Eckridge. A.J. Flick, a winner at Lernerville in Pennsylvania. Pittsburgh goes to Mike Reff. Spike Moore gets it done at Bedford. The big trophy at Latrobe, Detroit Shields. Colton Blazevich back in victory lane at Blanket Hill. Marion Center to Colton Flinner. And Jared Barclay gets it done at J-Town. Portsmouth, Ohio, Zach Milby continuing his winning ways. Colton Longwell wins Sharon, Wayne County to Doug Drown. Mike Borowick Jr., a winner at Goods in Painesville, goes to Kyle Bates. Dustin Nobby getting the win at Brownstown, Indiana. Salem to Cody Swanson. Kyle Cummings, another win at Hobstad. Speedrome to Jeffrey Shackelford. Carson Chapman the same at Sportsrome. And Lawrenceburg to Tyler Arrington. Dale Garrett, the winner at Ona, West Virginia. Missouri at I-55, Matthew Edler and Mike Harrison getting modified wins. Cole Tinsley wins at Doe Run, Farmington Empire to Brad Bowden. And in Kentucky, at Richmond and at Rock Castle, it's Mike Marler. And joining us now on the ProFabrication.com hotline, Raceway 7, a Ohio track way up there by the lakes. Brayton Santee taking the victory on Fans Autograph Night. Hey, Brayton, welcome to the show. Fans Autograph Night for a guy that is, you know, part of the hometown, grew up in that area and such. Is that, you know, really like a big high school reunion meet and greet? Did you see people that, oh, we went to high school together, any of the things like that? What are the experiences like for a winning driver at a track like this?

0: and having the families of people you probably, you know, work with, went to school with. What's that like?
1: First, I didn't really see a lot of people in my class, but ironically, I just had my class reunion not a couple of weeks ago. So with my parents being teachers, I get to see a lot of the students throughout career day that I've helped out with. So I get to say hi to them and meet some of the parents of the students there. And obviously a lot of friends and all that we could meet and greet there. So
0: that is awesome. Brayton Santee taking the victory in the Rush Series portion of the Raceway 7 event on Fans Autograph Night last Friday night at his hometown track, or last weekend at his hometown track, taking both the heat and the feature win. So when you win a race, I noticed in that list of sponsors on your social media and such, Castaways Grill has raspberry almond cake and strawberry crunch cake. Do you get like an extra big portion of slice of those if you won when you go to your sponsors?
1: Well, the Castaways, they actually they do a little bit of monetary value slash food for us. So my personal take there is I really enjoy their wings. They got really good wings. My mom does like the desserts there. They have a variety. I think they change every so often, so you got to kind of pay attention there. But they got a bunch of specials and a bunch of different stuff every so often.
0: So make note, fans, when you go to Raceway 7, stop by the Castaways Grill and see what's especially on the dessert menu after you've had your chicken wings that are preferred by our guest on the ProFabrication.com hotline, Brayton Santee. 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And I understand you used ProFab headers to get to victory lane. What did those sounds sound like and the rumble beneath you as you were racing the ProFab headers on your car? What do you say about them?
1: Obviously, they sound awesome. We've had our current set here for 3-4 years, and we just picked up a new second set for my dad's car. He's been playing around with here the last couple of weeks. So, but overall, they have great performance and can't get anything better there. So,
0: we're
1: a good product.
0: Hey, quite an endorsement for Raceway 7 winner Brayton Santee, our guest on the ProFabrication.com hotline. Dad racing, does dad race in your class or in another one of the late model classes? Have you ever gone wheel to wheel with your father?
1: I mean, my dad, we kind of put a second car together just to have some more car count at Raceway 7. But years ago, when I was like 9 or 10, I raced mod lights at a track called Allegheny Mountain or Speedway with him, and he beat me, but I was still young. It was like my second race ever in a mod light then.
0: Well, you'll have to give him what for. Someday you get that mod light rematch with your father. Brayton Santee, our Raceway 7 winning guest on the ProFab Hotline. What's it like to watch him out there and run from a proud son's perspective to see dad still slinging it and bringing it?
1: Honestly, I really don't get to see him because, I mean, Friday he was actually in my heat race and then typically busy trying to get cars to go, so I haven't really seen me turn a few laps is about really all, so I can't really say.
0: Well, what's it like when you're discussing racing activities, the car needs to adjust this, to adjust that, and to hear that wisdom out of him, and to now have plenty of years of experience to go back and forth at it, those conversations, how special are they?
1: Obviously, they mean a lot, especially, I mean, my grandpa's involved, so he did a lot of the engine work, not necessarily the setup side, but he helps out a lot. I mean, we have our go-to setups that we just, no matter how far we go or how not far we go, or pretty much anywhere we go.
0: A complete family together there at Raceway 7 and wherever Brayton Santee, our guest on the ProFab Hotline, does his work. How about the multicolor on the nose of your car? That's quite the graphic there. Did you come up with that or somebody else?
1: My dad and mom primarily work on the graphic design. I mean, my dad likes to do colorful stuff, students and all that. And we also try to incorporate some of the colors of our sponsors here and there. But my dad liked that. I think there's a little teal green or light green in there that my dad liked.
0: Get to Santee Racing. Brayton, thanks for joining us. Fans, stay with us. We'll be right back.
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5: 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Hey, Chase, welcome to the show. And before we even get going, if I'm going to use the name Pollard out there in the late model pavement world, please clear this up. Are you kinfolk to that Bubba Pollard guy?
6: I'm sure not, man. I get asked that a whole lot, but I've honestly never met the guy, but he's a heck of a wheel man. Never met him, but yeah, no relation there.
5: Well, he is a good guy, and hopefully someday you guys cross paths. And also, one of the things, are you taller than most? You look like you might even be taller than the Carson Hocevar kid. How tall are you?
6: Yeah, I'm 6'6", so I'm not really designed to go in these race cars. We usually got to cut them up pretty good to where I fit, but yeah, I'm definitely pretty long, that's for sure.
5: Well, long and long to get to the limited late model victory lane at Tri-County Speedway in Granite Falls, North Carolina. Chase Pollard, our guest of the profabrication.com hotline. So a year where it looks like at least you're close to the, handful of top guys in the points, but the first win of the year, what's been the issue with, closing the deal till now? How did it all come together finally last Saturday?
6: We haven't done a whole lot different, really. Man, this deal they got at Tri-County, they've got a bunch of good cars. Man, we've been getting usually around 20 cars every week. And, man, there's just – you look at the qualifying times and you're not even in the tenths anymore. You're in the thousands. And, man, we've just been just missing that last little bit. But we kind of picked up on a few things here recently, and it translated into some going a little faster. And like you said, really not a whole lot different other than just fine tuning a few small things. And we found that little bit of speed we were looking for,
5: Finding that little bit of speed got him the first win of the season. He's won limited late model runs before, but this year, first time on top of the podium, if you will, at Tri-County Speedway, Chase Pollard, our guest on the profabrication.com hotline. 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So while the team, and I'm sure you were working on the car during the week some as well, but while the team is
7: trying to figure out, you know, what, you know, parts and pieces and things and adjustments to make. From a driver's perspective, what have you done, you know, in recent weeks maybe to up your game? Were you on iRacing more? Did you go for more weightlifting? Did you do something that maybe change breakfast cereals? What did you do to, you know, do that little bit more as a driver?
6: I'll tell you, it's funny you say that, but there's a place in Hickory, Victory Sim Experience. And what it is, it's iRacing, and they've got some simulators set up. And my buddy Corey Wagner and myself, we've been going on Wednesdays, and they run a special that night, and we'll go put about 2 hours worth of laps in. And I'm telling you, it's got to help a little bit. Just it doesn't really translate, but at the same time, it's good for your reactions, whatever you call it, you know. But I'd say that's the one thing I've done different. It's funny. He called me Sunday and he said, "See, I told you those those runs down there is going to pay off," and he was right.
7: when you guys do it, is it always a track that is similar to Tri-County, the one you race on most, or do you kind of vary to maybe pick up some other tendencies that maybe you weren't bringing into the recipe, you know, a dirt track sliding around on, or a bigger track, smaller track, you know? Do you mix it up?
6: Oh yeah. You can do about anything on there. I don't know a lot about it, but you go in, you can, man, they got rally cars, dirt cars, sprint car, you name it. And we really do a lot of the dirt stuff, 'cause it's, it's pretty fun on there. And, yeah, we'll pick out about five or six totally as far opposite as you can do, and it all helps, you know.
7: So it's what's been like your favorite dirt track? I mean, I didn't expect you to be you know, interested, but you know, where online at least is your favorite dirt track?
6: Oh, the Tony Stewart's
7: Eldora.
6: Yeah, that one was super fun. And like you said, man, we did the sprint cars and everything else there. That one was really racy, you know. Instead of just going making laps, we could kind of get a race going on there. And Charlotte, that was another fun one. Man, there's another one. I can't think of the name of it. Maybe State Line or something.
7: Yeah, State Line's a dirt track. Yeah. You know?
6: Yeah.
7: Well, Chase Pollard, our guest of the ProFabrication.com hotline, put all that recipe together and his team doing their part and got the limited late model win last Saturday at Tri-County Speedway. Chase, our guest on the ProFabrication.com hotline. Now, you know, third generation question we typically ask, you know, father, a former racer, your grandfather, general contractor that owned a steakhouse and did pretty well when he raced on the weekends. Which one do you kind of, you know, drive like? What's your style like?
6: I'd have to say probably my dad, just because we worked together, we raced together. So I'm sure, obviously, it was before my time when they were running, but I would say I'd probably translate a lot like he does. And I know my dad's told me that before, that he thinks it's a lot like his dad, Earl, that he also raced in Canada back in, gosh, the 50s, you know. But
7: wow.
6: It runs pretty deep, that's for sure.
7: It definitely does in the Chase Pollard's family history, from dad to grandpa's and all the rest. He is our guest of the ProFab Hotline. Where can we follow you on the internet to keep up with you?
6: I'm not a big internet guy, but I got a Facebook. You look me up on there. I got an Instagram, is just Chase Pollard 98, and I try to put some stuff on there, but man, I'm just I guess I'm kind of old school. I just keep it pretty simple. And
7: well, we like old school, and we certainly appreciate Chase Pollard, winner at Tri-County, to stop by and chat with us here. Fans, stay with us. We'll be right back with more.
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7: Hi, this is Doug Rice of PRN. Join me for another great episode of Fast Talk. I heard this 5 years ago with Jimmy Johnson.
8: You think Jimmy Johnson
7: forgot how to drive? You're an idiot. Shut up. Sit down. He's going to win 8 races in a row. I'm not putting Kyle Larson in that category. I think driver slump and team slump. I think this may be more of a team slump than a driver slump. 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
9: 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Winning sprint car driver from last weekend. No, we're not having Kyle Larson on, but this is a driver on the rise up that ladder in sprint car racing from Goshen, Indiana. Great Lakes Super Sprint winner at the race at Hartford, Michigan last weekend. Jet Man. And hey, Jet, welcome to the show. Got to ask, with a cool name like Jet, is that your real name? Is it a nickname? Tell us the story.
10: Yes, that is the name on my birth certificate.
9: Wow, Jet Man. That's got to be one. You make T-shirts that say Jet Man on that thing?
10: Yes, I do.
9: Oh, fans, you're going to want to get one of those. They also call him the Hoosier Rocket Junior. Now, with that, Jet, what? Why Junior to that? What's the story there? Help us understand.
10: My dad, Brett Mann, was a regional racer here around Michigan area, and that was his nickname.
9: Very cool. Race sprint cars like you do? Very good. Jet Man, our guest on the profabrication.com hotline. Great Lakes Super Sprint winner at Hartford, Michigan. The Goshen, Indiana driver is our guest. And, man, Jet, the over-the-limit images photo of you in Victory Lane was what stopped me when I was going on social media. That is cereal box worthy, how cool that looks. What's it like when you see now Great Lakes Super Sprints using it, and that's you in Victory Lane, and kind of, you know, posterizing, how cool that victory pose was. What's that make a driver feel like when that image is that powerful?
10: Yeah, I mean, it feels incredible. And, you know, to get a win, especially in these days with Aaron having the best equipment, you know, it just feels really good.
9: What do you do to overcome it? Jet Man is our guest on the profabrication.com hotline. Great Lakes Super Sprint winner, Hartford, Michigan, where the track was, and Goshen, Indiana, where he is from. And that's right across from Wakarusa, Indiana. If you know where Wakarusa is, that's added bonus points in your geography. But, Jet, how do you overcome if somebody's got a bigger power plant, maybe has two or three extra crew guys with him that are helping on every step of the way? What does a driver do that pushes that envelope that much more so that you can be successful against somebody in that nature?
10: Yeah, mainly just being smart on the racetrack, getting through lap traffic fast and qualifying well at the beginning of the night to start up front at the end of the night.
9: So, you know, and Jet Man is our guest. He did just that, working his way through and won the Great Lakes Super Sprint race last weekend in Michigan. He's our guest on the profabrication.com hotline, which is brought to you by Gasco Gaskets, engineered for maximum seal and durability. Gasco Gaskets are available at profabrication.com. So a lot of us have trouble getting through traffic on the highways and byways and such, and we're not going full speed with cars trying to catch us and move around and things like that, or most of us aren't going full speed. What is the key to setting up somebody? Does it start in the corner you're going into, or is it somewhere prior to that on the racetrack? What's the

0: the general technique to be able to get around and through this lap traffic?
1: Mainly known here racing with, you know, when I catch lap traffic, I try to look ahead and basically just try to go wherever they don't go as fast as I can to get around them.
0: When the wings and wing sprint cars, big giant wing on top of these drivers as they're circling around these racetracks and such, when the wings are kicking that air around, is that create turbulence in there from the slower cars around you and then you're hitting them at full speed? Can that throw you off during a race? What is that like?
1: Yeah, in a way, once you get around different cars and different traffic, the dirty air can make the car act different than compared to being up front and clean air.
0: Does it get surprisingly different sometimes to where you may have been around one car and then all of a sudden somehow the air changes and it might pitch you on one side of the track and another? Does that ever happen?
1: Yeah, it happens. And luckily on Friday at Hartford, we just had the car set up good enough to where it was good in any type of air and wherever we put it on the racetrack.
0: Well, Jetman had it all going on, taking Great Lakes Super Sprint's win at Hartford, Michigan. He is our guest on the ProFab Hotline. How does that put you in points, and are you chasing a title this year or looking for more victories than points each time you go out?
1: Mainly looking more for victories than points. We haven't really got out this year because of weather, and if the weather doesn't look too good, then if we don't want to go, then we don't have to go.
0: Well, not a bad way to go at it. When you're ready, you go and give it your all and end up in victory lane. That's a pretty good process. Great Lakes Super Sprints winner, Jet Mann, our guest on the ProFab Hotline. How about other special races towards the end of the year? Different series, maybe a further off track than normal, maybe kind of a one-of-a-kind trip somewhere. Any of that stuff planned so folks maybe in those areas can look for you?
1: Yep, the plan is to stick the 410 under the hood this week. We're going to run with the All-Stars at Butler this coming Saturday, and then we'll probably run a few weekly shows at Butler as well.
0: Wow, Butler, Michigan got a big motor coming, the 410s. The race win in the Great Lakes Super Sprints was the 360 division engine, and now dropping in that 410, going to be a lot more giddy up. Will that change how you drive the car? With more horsepower, does it make it easier in some spots, more difficult, challenging in others? What's that like?
1: The 410s are lighter in the front end, so the car definitely handles different. But as long as you're driving the car hard, it's pretty self-explanatory and everything will take care of itself.
0: And are you a driver that focuses on just giving it gas all the way around no matter what? Or are you more of a process? You make your speed throughout all the lap in different ways. How do you describe the way you race?
1: Lately, now that I'm getting older, I've kind of gotten to where I'm a little better with my feet, but for the most part, it's pretty much staying on the gas and keep the car laid down the left side.
0: Well, we definitely stand on our feet for drivers that stand on the gas, that's for sure. Jet Mann is one of those guys. Great Lakes Super Sprints winner at Hartford, Michigan. Goshen, Indiana driver, one-time BMXer back into his childhood. Where can folks look you up on the internet so they can get one of those cool shirts and keep up with you?
1: Yep, you can find me on Facebook. You can direct message me for shirts and inquiries, stuff like that, at Jet the Hoosier Rocket Junior Man.
0: There it is, Jet the Hoosier Rocket Junior Man. Thank you for taking the time to join us. Good luck with not only your next race this year, whether it's Great Lakes Super Sprints or on to the All-Stars at Butler. We appreciate you, and we'll be following this career as it continues to rise for the Goshen, Indiana driver. Fans, stay with us. We'll be right back with more. Chase Pollard, winner at Tri-County, to stop by and chat with us here. Fans, stay with us. We'll be right back with more.
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0: Jason Cindric has him at the line, and he will take the lead into one.
1: Here comes Shane Van Gisbergen on the bottom. He's looking for second.
2: Now Chris Buescher fired out of a cannon in turn two. He's right into the rear bumper of Packett.
1: Oh, it's a multi-car accident. I want to say 15, 20 cars. Guys, that took out about two-thirds of the field.
3: We have a fight on pit road between two crew guys. One of them is with Ty Gibbs. One is with Brad Keselowski.
0: Blaney, bottom of the racetrack. Chastain makes it three wide. He'd like to take a spot here on the backstretch, and he charges. He wants the lead in turn three.
4: Ross Chastain shot out of a cannon from the sixth starting spot. He has already moved up to second. The battle now for third on the high side. Kyle Larson, Riley Herbst challenging low.
5: Kyle Larson moves up to the top side. Going to lose a little bit of ground.
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0: Welcome to Racers Odds. Andrew Curlin here with David Stiles. I'm at Charlotte Motor Speedway. My background, David, it looks fake, but I found maybe the best view in the house to do Racers Odds. There's cars racing behind me, which I'm pumped about. But, David, you are live in the PRN studios here in Concord, and we're coming off of a big week at Watkins Glen. SVG is making more history, getting his seventh career win. Kevin filled in for you last week. He said SVG was unbettable just because of where they had him in the odds, although if you bet on SVG, you still would have ended up making money.
1: Yeah, I mean, for Shane Van Gisbergen to come back from almost 30 seconds down after pitting and the strategy that they were on, and I didn't bet anything on Connor Zilich last week, but I thought that he may have a chance. And he overcooked that right front, and then it just didn't come to fruition. And Shane Van Gisbergen proved why he is the best road course racer that we currently have in the series. And it was an amazing drive. I know that some people may think that it was a little lackluster of a race, but I thought the strategy was interesting. I didn't have a lot of bets pay out for me. The only one that really hit was that Kyle Busch versus John Hunter Nemechek. Kyle Busch finished ahead of him, so I got a little bit of like 72 cents or something on that. So it was fun. I thought it was a good race weekend. And now we get ready to head to Dover. And I love Dover Motor Speedway. I've been talking to a lot of drivers just this season about going to Dover. And so I'm really excited to put you on these sharp bets and help you try to find the value in this and this upcoming race. And the All-Star event, it's very different because we typically have 400 miles at Dover, and that place is called the Monster Mile for a reason. So it'll be interesting to see how these drivers handle this format that we have. So they'll have three different heats. There'll be one at 75 laps, and then they'll invert the field. There'll be another one at 75 laps, and then they'll run the final, 250 laps of the race with the final 26 drivers. We already have 200 laps. We already have 19 drivers locked in to the heat, so there is a fan vote that is up for grabs, and then we'll see who can lock themselves in after those heats. I'm interested to hear who you are looking at and kind of what you're, you know, looking forward to in the weekend. We also will have a truck race and a O'Reilly race that have some bets on there too. So it'll be a great weekend of racing up in the first state of Delaware.
0: Yeah, this is a tough one. A, the format, there's a lot of math that you have to do to figure out how do I get in, how do I lock myself in, who's guaranteed already. For me to start, at least if you're looking at a betting perspective, take a look at the 19 guaranteed drivers. And if you're looking to bet on someone from the win, it's going to be bold and brave to bet outside of this list, outside of a few exceptions, and we'll go over those. But Tyler Reddick, Ty Gibbs, Carson Hocevar, Shane Van Gisbergen, Christopher Bell, Blaney, Hamlin, Briscoe, Byron, Larson, Elliott, Austin Dillon, Chastain, Josh Berry, Cindric, Logano, Bubba Wallace, Kyle Busch, Brad Keselowski. That's a mix of previous winners, 2026, 2025 race winners. Busch is a former All-Star champion, and Keselowski gets in by being a former champion. So that's kind of how you qualify everybody else. One driver that is not on that list, but is actually the best next-gen driver at Dover, is Alex Bowman. It's amazing. He has the best average finish amongst all drivers in this car. It's 5.33. That is amazing. He's also finished in the top 10 seven of the last eight Dover races. He's a 2021 winner, but he's not locked in. I think that's going to be his biggest challenge. And with this field inverting after the first 75 laps, you take the best average finish of six drivers who are not locked in, and that's how they get in. I'm very curious to see how that shakes out for Alex Bowman, because if he runs well in the first 75 laps, say he runs third, he's then starting in 23rd to start the next 75 laps. And it's hard to pass at Dover. It's hard to pass in this next-gen car. I almost feel like the best place to be is going to be around that mid-pack where you kind of average out on the invert and don't have to pass as many cars. So That's the thing. You can pass here. Let's get it straight. I think it's just one of the more difficult races and tracks to pass at. And so I know I just threw a lot at you, but Alex Bowman's a guy who's not on that list that I'm watching is basically what I'm trying to say.
1: Well, just to give you a thoughts into it, I like Alex Bowman for this weekend. He's in a couple of matchups, and I might bet money on both of these matchups. One of them's on DraftKings. The other one is on Caesars. The one on Caesars, he is matched up with Tyler Reddick. He is minus 105. Tyler Reddick minus 125. So Alex Bowman is the underdog in this bet. I actually like this for Alex Bowman. Again, like you said, average finish of 5.33. Reddick is kind of up and down at Dover. He's been good there, but he's also had some bad runs. And I think that Alex will play the strategy, and he'll get into that final 200-lap heat, and we could see him make some noise. So I like that one. And then the second one, he is matched up against Ty Gibbs. Ty Gibbs has a really good average finish here. He runs really well at this racetrack. That matchup, they're both at minus 115, so that's kind of a flip of a coin type bet. You want to stay in that probability and try to find, you know, that 52 percentile probability. Both of these guys are at that at minus 115. But I'm going to fade Ty Gibbs and take Bowman on both of these and put a few units on it because I think he'll be pretty solid there. Hendrick is also the winningest car for the All-Star race, and they're also one of the better teams at Dover. All of their cars are usually pretty good at this track, so I think favoring Bowman in both of these matchups is a pretty good value, and I think if you're willing to kind of not risk a lot but play the probabilities of where the bets are, I think that these two matchups are pretty solid. So I like both of those. If you're just going to pick a straight-up race winner, Denny Hamlin in the next-gen car at Dover is so good. And he's won three of these races, all of them in the past seven seasons. So he's kind of come into his own at this track. And so I think if you're going to bet race winner, I think if you do Denny Hamlin to win the race at Dover, then that's a pretty good bet. You can find him on some different sports books as the favorite. So that's kind of where I'm looking as far as the bets go, because this All-Star race for the Cup Series is just so wide open. And like you said, you've only got 19 guys that are locked in, and then there will be a final field of, what is it, 26 drivers for that final heat. So we've still got some drivers to get into that final, you know, heat that we have at the end of this All-Star race.
0: And here's what's interesting is there are guaranteed going to be 26 drivers in the final 200-lap segment. And that is banking on the fact that 19 guaranteed drivers start the final segment. So say Tyler Reddick, Ty Gibbs, Carson Hocevar, Shane Van Gisbergen, they're locked into the final 200 laps. If they crash out, they do not start the third segment. That means we will see a seventh open driver come in and fill their spot. So that's something to pay attention to, because there's a guy right on the cusp of that average finish line between stages one and two, and we'll see how Fox ends up showing us who this type of leaderboard, because I know I'm not going to be able to do that type of math at home. But that's just something to watch out for, because if your guy is that seventh guy, all of a sudden a regular jumps out and crashes out, blows an engine, what have you, that's going to open the door for more open guys to get in. So just something to keep an eye on. But, David, I think you nailed it. And especially with this Ty Gibbs, Alex Bowman head-to-head, because it really is a coin flip. Yes. Looking at the July results, it was basically a Joe Gibbs Racing Hendrick Motorsports show from July 2025, the last time we were at Dover. Denny Hamlin won. Chase Briscoe finished second. Then you have a Hendrick driver, Alex Bowman, finishing third. Kyle Larson finishing fourth. Ty Gibbs, a Gibbs driver, finishing fifth. Chase Elliott, sixth. I think at the end of this All-Star race, the $1 million is going to go to one of those two teams. And so it's basically up to you at home to decide who's it going to be. And from there, you can bet winning manufacturer. You can bet, is a Chevrolet going to win or is a Toyota going to win? Because I think, or there's team odds as well. I'm not sure which is better. But that's something
1: The winning manufacturer bet is actually a pretty interesting one, because Chevrolet and Toyota, Chevrolet's plus 125, Toyota's plus 130. So they're pretty even. Ford is plus 400. So you're looking at even odds on both of those. So, again, this is a coin flip. This will be a coin flip on whatever your gut is telling you will be good here. I'm going to go a little bit towards Denny Hamlin winning the race, but you can get more value in these matchups if you find something that you're interested in to where, you know, you're taking Alex Bowman over two Toyotas. So you're still kind of hedging yourself a little bit. Another interesting thing to look at,
0: actually,
1: too, and
0: not to cut you off, but
1: go for
0: it. If you're going to bet Toyota or Chevrolet, you might as well bet winning team because you get a little bit better odds there. Joe Gibbs Racing +150, Hendrick Motorsports +160. So that beats your manufacturer odds right then and there. So you might as well bet on the race team instead of the manufacturer in this case.
1: I like that.
0: I'm gonna put some money on Joe Gibbs. I think the winner's gonna come out of that camp. I'll put $5 +150 on Joe Gibbs Racing to win the All-Star Race. I like it.
1: I think that's good. That aligns with Denny Hamlin, race winner at +400 for me. So I think that's good. The other thing that I want to look at, there's an O'Reilly bet that I think is worth making. And I think, you know, Allgaier's really good here. He's the favorite to win at +315. If you're looking for a little bit more value and to maybe inject a little bit of fun,
0: are you going
1: to
0: say it?
1: Brent Cruz, +500 to win. He's on a streak right now. He's got five consecutive top five finishes. He's never won a race before, but he's pretty good at these short tracks. He's pretty good on the road courses, too. So I think Brent Cruz, his day's coming, and we could see that pop up this weekend in Delaware at Dover. So I like that, +500 for Brent Cruz to win.
0: I'm going to give you two other guys. I think a different driver gets their first career win on Saturday, and that is Carson Quapel, +900. He's back in a JRM car in the number one. He's got Rodney Childers on the top of the box, although surprisingly statistics have shown that he runs the worst in the number one car. He actually runs better in the nine car for Junior Motorsports, so just something interesting there. But Quapel led laps almost one in 2024 when Ryan Truex passed him. I think it was with like two laps to go to win the race. He almost got. We wouldn't even be talking about him getting his first career win because it almost happened 2 years ago at Dover. I like him at +900. I think that's really good. Also, important to note, I just talked about that JRM number 9 car having a solid year so far in the owner's points. Ross Chastain is back behind the wheel in that. He's got two top threes in his last three Dover starts in the O'Reilly Auto Parts Series, +1,000 for Chastain to win. If you're looking to get interesting there, just two sleepers that could maybe spoil the Justin Allgaier, Brent Cruz show that we see on Saturday.
1: I like both of those. I think Carson Quapel is extremely talented. He's just had some bad luck, and he's been changing cars like every week. You know that's got to be hard on a driver. I'm really impressed with him. His day's coming too, but Brent Cruz is just on a tear right now. So I like that we have a little bit of difference in what we're looking at, just so that it gives us a little bit of variance to help you as a listener find where that value is. And I've got to get us a shirt made or something, because Kevin with the find the value, I thought that was great. And so maybe we'll get us some merch and we'll get something out for that, because I think that that's just a great tagline. And then also I wanted to highlight this before we, speaking of highlights, that was a pun that was intended. Talking about hair last week, your hair's looking pretty good. I got my hair cut today, so
0: yeah,
1: I'm
0: good.
1: A little less shaggy looking. So, we're getting our coif on. We're going to find some value, and, hopefully we'll have a good weekend out at Dover. Is there anything the truck race? I mean, this will be a triple header weekend for NASCAR. For me, the only thing I could find was odds to win, and I'm not sure if I want to put any units on that or not. So there's a little bit out there if you're interested in trucks. There's just not anything of super high value that I'm finding that I want to put some units on for them this week.
0: I haven't really looked much into the trucks. Kyle Busch +350, I'm seeing. Honeycutt +450. Josevar's in the race +600. I think if you want to bet on momentum, I think Caden Honeycutt's the guy to talk about. He swept the weekend at Watkins Glen. He swept the Carstour races the next day. Talk about a guy who's hot and I think can just get behind the wheel right now and win anywhere. That's Caden Honeycutt. You know what? Just for fun, I'll put a dollar on Caden Honeycutt to win the race.
1: I like it.
0: Have to clean up. I'm going to bet on Tyler Reddick, $1 to win the All-Star race. I don't know what his odds are. Doesn't matter. He's on a winning tear. I also like Hamlin to win. I'll put 5 on him at plus 370. Actually, I'll put 10 on him at plus 370.
1: Do the 400. Do the 400. That's better odds.
0: Oh, sorry. Plus 470. Even better.
1: Yeah. Do 400. It's on Caesars. On Caesars, Tyler Reddick's plus 1400. So they usually have a little bit longer odd. So there you go. I like it. I think they're really good. The only other stat that I have is when we go to a new place for this All-Star race, the All-Star race has been run for a long time. It's been ran 34 times at Charlotte, 3 times at North Wilkesboro, once at Atlanta, once at Bristol, twice at Texas. This is the first time it'll ever be ran at Dover. In recent history, when it's been ran somewhere new, a Hendrick driver has won. Chase Elliott won it in 2020 at Bristol. Kyle Larson at Texas. Kyle Larson at North Wilkesboro. So if you're looking for maybe an interesting little line, you may want to put a few units on Larson. He is the second favored driver out of all drivers to win this race at plus 600. So that's just another little tidbit. I'm going to stick with Denny Hamlin. He's been really good here the past couple of years. And then these two matchups with Bowman. But let's get into Pick'em. So I got a pretty good bump last week. Allmendinger netted, he netted me about 36 points, ran pretty well. You picked Buescher. We had a little problem, though.
0: Yeah, I already picked Buescher this year, which I didn't find out until too late. David, I am giving myself the DNQ. I think that's not fair to pick Buescher multiple times, especially when he had a pretty solid points day. So I scored a big goose egg at Watkins Glen. But luckily, going into the All-Star race, this is a free pick, isn't it?
1: So the good thing is that you can pick anyone. And if you win, you get 25 extra points. So you could come away a big winner in this and get your points back anyway. Because what would have been still about a 120-ish point lead after your huge win with Chase Elliott for the 68-pointer a few weeks ago, it's back to 90 points. So it's a little bit more palatable for me after scoring a big weekend with Allmendinger. So I'll let you go first, and you can pick who you want, because I think I've got a little bit of a fade right here. I got a guy that I'm gonna pick. So,
0: oh, do you?
1: Yeah.
0: Wait, we can't pick the same driver, can we?
1: No, we can't pick the same driver. No.
0: All right. So, well, I want to know who you're gonna pick. Good. I picked Buescher on purpose just to DNQ so I could tank for a good pick for the All-Star race. Give me the guy who's the favorite.

0: Denny Hamlin wins it.
1: I like it.
0: I love his stats at Dover. He is I'm trying to find where it is. I think he's won the last two races.
1: Yeah, he's won the last two races.
0: Yeah, he won the last two races. JGR's won the last three. So
1: yeah.
0: I'm liking my odds with Denny Hamlin to win this one. David, who you got? You can't pick Denny.
1: Well, I'm not going to pick Denny. I'm going to pick Chase Elliott. I think he is the best Hendrick driver right now. He's got two wins on the season. Let's go. Number 19. Hendrick's pretty good there. I would pick Bowman, but I don't know. It's going to be hard for that transfer. I think he's going to run really well, but I don't think that he can win the race. So I think one of his teammates will. Hendrick's really, really good at Dover, so going for the 19.
0: All right. I think that's fair. Well, that's all we've got for Racers Odds this week. I actually can't remember. Kevin picked someone for Pick'em last week, and we maybe need to get him in on the standings. But, Dover's going to be fun. All-star race. Brad Gilley will be on the call from us at PRN. We've got the coverage of the racing on Saturday, which is really exciting. And then the big weekend after that, the Coca-Cola 600, we're going to have a lot of great content coming from us at the Performance Racing Network from here, Charlotte Motor Speedway, what I've got behind me. There's no logo on the track yet. Like, I'm like wondering when they're going to paint
1: The ball Coke field 600. Hasn't been painted yet. Yeah.
0: I know. Yeah, so I'm curious when that's going to happen, but we'll probably get an update on that next week. I'll give the weather report. But
1: there you go.
0: Thanks for listening to Racers Odds. Thanks. If you haven't already, subscribe on YouTube. Make sure you listen to us on the podcast platforms as well. Follow us on all social media. And, yeah, you're going to want to get in on the Racers Odds action early here. That's all I'm going to say. I think we're going to have some exciting giveaways coming up down the line. I don't want to give too much away about that yet. But if you are a listener, continue to listen because it could win yourself something pretty cool. So, David, any closing thoughts before we wrap this one up?
1: No, let's help you have a little bit more fun, put you on those sharp bets, and hopefully we'll help you grow your bankroll. That's what it's all about, right?
0: Absolutely. All right, David. Thanks for listening. I'm Andrew Kurland, and we'll be back next week to preview the Coca-Cola 600 here on Racers Online.

0: his buddy Bubba to win at New Hampshire Motor Speedway. Denny Hamlin clinches the regular season, and now NASCAR heads south to the high banks of Daytona for a little Saturday night under the lights action.
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0: Welcome to the show. One race left in the 2026 regular season for the NASCAR Cup Series, and most of the big questions have been answered before we head to Daytona. One, that Ford is back somewhat. They've shown a lot of strength lately. And two, Denny Hamlin is the regular season champion. He will go in with a 25-point cushion. Let's hear how Ryan Blaney got it done at New Hampshire.
2: White flag is out for Ryan Blaney. He'll cross the granite stripe, hoping to go back-to-back in New Hampshire.
3: Has the lead he needs here on the final lap going into turn number one. No lap traffic ahead for Ryan Blaney that he's going to have to navigate here in the next mile. Looking for another win here at the Magic Mile. He is off of turn two and up the back stretch for the final time.
4: Bubba Wallace hustled his way around the lap car of Carson Hocevar. One final shot down into turns three and four. They're running similar lines, but Bubba doesn't have the momentum. Out of turn number four, Ryan Blaney's going to go back to back in the Granite State. Blaney wins the Dollar Tree 301 at New Hampshire Motor Speedway by a half a second over Bubba Wallace.
0: Nick Yeoman with the call on the Performance Racing Network at the Magic Mile, where Ryan Blaney flashed again. Once again, I'm Doug Rice, joined today by David Stiles and from Speedway Motorsports, Samantha Waddell. And David, it's apparent that Ryan Blaney loves it when we head to New Hampshire.
5: I think those Penske cars just love it in general. They've been really strong on the short tracks all season long, and they're having a great resurgence through the summer here as we get ready to head in to the last 10 races of the season in this marathon.

0: interesting, but I never really felt like he was going to get him, David.
1: I mean, he led 115 laps, the last 74 laps of the race, and that's despite even having a little bit of a snafu there on pit road. Mm-hmm. And his pit team has been in question marks all season long. But he said it in one of his post-race interviews, when they give me a fast car and I have the ability to drive through traffic and put myself in a position to win races, we have to capitalize. And he's won two out of the last, what, six, seven races starting back in Echo Park. And to think that Ford had a 15-race winless streak up until that point when he won at Echo Park earlier in the summer, they're on a tear and he's locked up second place in the points now. I think that this could end up being a shootout between him and Denny Hamlin as we get ready to move into the later part of the season.
2: And I think you would also be remiss, though, if you start looking at yesterday's race, to not talk about Bubba Wallace and Josh Berry. I mean, the battle of the three of them was so much fun, and it was dynamic, and it was something you wanted to cheer for all three of them to do well and to succeed, because it was fun to watch each one of those scenarios and those schemes kind of play out.
0: I felt like yesterday's race was entertaining, and I always want to walk away from a race going like, okay, I got something out of that. I had to be invested in this, because you did have a story. It wasn't just a walk-off like we saw at Richmond and mm-hmm. Iowa.
1: No, I fully agree, and we also had wet weather at the beginning of this one where they put the wet weather tires on, and I think this Josh Berry story is just phenomenal. He doesn't have a ride next year. He's looking for a new home. Jesse Love will be piloting his car. But if you look at his stats, fourth straight top 10 for Josh Berry. He has more top 10s than a handful of drivers that are pretty competitive. Austin Cindric, Michael McDowell, Ross Chastain. He's led more laps than Keselowski, Suarez, and Eric Jones. And that's a Penske Alliance team. So we're kind of on this thread of the Fords are starting to matriculate their stats at the right time.
2: Yeah, and I think that Josh was just fun to watch. It was cool to see that, almost I'm going to say, the light come on in terms for like the fan base to see the driver that Josh Berry is. People have seen and know who he is, but to watch him drive and maneuver around the field was a lot of fun. I mean, in fact, he has led the most laps of any Wood Brothers car ever at New Hampshire with 73 laps.
1: Wow.
2: I mean, he was impressive. It was fun. It was exciting, and it gave you that extra energy oomph that you were looking for when you walk away from the race.
0: And it's funny, this started at Indy, finished seventh there, finished fourth at Iowa, eighth at Richmond, and then third at New Hampshire. As you said, a nice little four race run. I don't know where this guy was at the first of the year, but after he got fired, it was almost like, one, I think Ford has gotten better.
2: I agree.
0: Two, I think he's racing free now. There's no pressure to get into the thing. And ironically enough, I think his performance levels jumped.
1: He's building the resume. He's building a case for himself that, hey, I belong here. I belong in the Cup Series. I am good enough to run here. Someone needs to give me a shot. I know there are some open truck seats. There's some open O'Reilly seats. But if you're four consecutive top tens, you definitely belong in a ride in the Cup Series. And I think it's just a matter of time before somebody scoops him up. I know that we don't have the open availability right now for him to go somewhere, but I think that we'll see him in a car next year running something somewhere.
2: Completely agree. He's too great and too exciting to watch to not see him land in a seat. He's got the resume built. He did the work. And like you mentioned, he's racing free. There's a handful of drivers who have gotten a contract renewed. They're driving like a totally different guy. Guys who have lost their seats, driving like a totally different guy. So I think that there is something to that, the weight of the world on your shoulders. And now you're like, guess what? Let me just show you what I can do.
0: Well, Matt Collick's going to be on the show later. Let's see if Matt will give Josh a ride for next year when he rolls out the Dodge program.
1: Why not? It'd be good to see Dodge back in the Cup Series. I'd be excited for that.
0: Yeah, but for Josh, I'm happy. Always a very personable guy, easy to talk to, has earned his stripes in this. Didn't show up with a bag of money to buy a ride.
1: No.
0: And has done this, so good on him. We'll see. The future's not done for him.
2: No.
0: This is not a dead end. Maybe it's a bump in the road, pretty big one, but I don't think he's done. By the way, let's go ahead and hear from race winner Ryan Blaney.
3: Well, the momentum that Team Penske has on their side is great, you know, and forward. And, you know, Team Penske in general have been on a pretty good tear the last couple months, and it's been fun to work through it with everybody and try to get better and better. So just keep going. I'm a big believer in momentum and things like that. We just have to keep working at it, and hopefully we make a run at it.
0: In our next segment, we're going to break down the fact that he is making a big run for the championship. And

0: what is the bet on Ryan Blaney right now? But first off, let's give you this Toyota Performance Report brought to you by Toyota Racing. Your race, your story. 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Bubba Wallace was the highest finishing Toyota at New Hampshire. He finished second. Fourth went to Christopher Bell. Ty Gibbs was sixth. Seventh, Denny Hamlin. And Tyler Reddick was eighth. And those were your top 10 finishing Toyota drivers at New Hampshire in what turned out to be a really competitive and fun race. We'll take a break. Come right back. Talk a little bit more about race winner Ryan Blaney.
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5: 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There's pictures of me in a crib just like hours old, and I've got like a Bill Elliott, like Coors Light number 9 hat on. It's like much larger than my head, and I have a large head. So he was definitely the one that I reached out to first.
4: What's the best advice you have for an aspiring broadcaster?
5: Well, it's going to sound silly, but it really is as simple as call what you see.
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5: Turn number 2 for the Indianapolis 500, when Scott Dixon soared through the air, I called it live, and seeing Scott Dixon's car fly through the air in flame, fire, you know, debris everywhere, that was probably the biggest one that stands out to me.
4: This was a PRN Pit Stop with Nick Yeoman.

0: It's Fast Talk here on the Performance Racing Network. Samantha Waddell, David Stiles, I'm Doug Rice. Let's go ahead and take a deep dive here on Ryan Blaney. For the first half of the season, the Fords were not to be seen. It's been an all-Toyota show. And it feels like, and it looks like genuinely, David, at least the Blue Oval has eroded away a little bit of the dominance of Toyota, led by Ryan Blaney, of course.
1: I think that the set of tracks that we've been at over the last number of weeks have been really, really good for Ford. Ford has been good on the short tracks. We've seen Joey Logano move from 20th to 9th in points. Ryan Blaney also with two wins in this section. And they've got all this momentum going forward. And this is what I fully believe. I believe there's a Penske push after May is over, after the Indy 500. I know that that's not a thing that you can quantify, but they really know how to capitalize in these moments where we need to be good and we need to make sure that our program is on track. And if they get their intermediate track package figured out, I think they can really make a concerted effort to make a push for a championship out of this chase. I think both of those drivers are still very much in the hunt. And the reason I say that is we're going to reset these points. Mm-hmm. After Daytona, the top 16 will get reset. The distance from first to 16th is only 100 points. Ryan Blaney's currently sitting in second, and Hamlin has a pretty big points lead over him, and that'll get reset to, what, 25-ish points?
2: Yeah.
1: That's so doable. If someone gets hot at the right time and they go through these next 10 races after Daytona, it's not out of the realm of possibility that he could pass Hamlin and Toyota could be on the outside looking in after they've had such a dominant start to the year.
2: I agree with you. I think that they're

0: something to that. And I think that you look at the races that are left for the chase and who's won those. I mean, Ford has a really solid chance of being able to make this happen.
1: And that's funny because at the first of the season, we were talking about the fact the regular season was already won by Tyler Reddick.
2: Yeah, we had crowned him the champion.
1: And it seems like it was last year that Tyler Reddick was the hottest property in the world. He won 5 of the first 10 races. He won the first 3 races. And all of this praise, and then it's just like overnight, he lost the mojo. And I mean, he spun out, what, on lap 3? Or was it the first lap?
0: It was the first lap.
1: When they came out on the wet weather tires. And I felt like that almost condemned him for the rest of the race. We don't know how good he was.
2: And he was terrible in practice.
1: Yeah.
2: Absolutely atrocious. And then he wins the pole. And that's just like a microcosm for his entire season.
0: Yeah.
2: So he goes and wins the pole. And Andrew Curlin talked to him and said, you were 31st in practice. And he goes, I didn't even know the car had that in it. And so then he goes out on the pole and spins out. And it's just like a comedy of errors. It's like watching one of your favorite rom-com movies and everything bad that happens to the one guy just continues to happen.
0: It continues to happen.
2: And I fully agree, Doug. I think that the mojo is just off over there. I know they've had a meeting with Michael Jordan where he came in and talked to each one of the teams trying to pump them up and get some energy behind them. And I just don't know if they're going to have enough to make a push here late in the season. I think that they don't really have a shot as far as the momentum goes.
0: I think that they just need that reset button, right? And the chase resetting, clearing the points might be that moment that there is that, I'm going to say, the carrot dangling over there that you can attack and that you can get after. I think that there is the realm of possibilities that that can happen. I don't know that there's really anybody that you can completely shut out and say, there's no shot. There's no way that you're going to be able to tackle this and you're going to take the championship. Granted, there are the 3 that you assume will be the ones contending, but it's kind of anybody's game once you get there.
1: And now I feel like it's a Ryan Blaney game. He's definitely, maybe, I'm not going to forget Ty Gibbs. Ty Gibbs still has fast race cars and is racing better than he's ever done before. I have more faith in Ty Gibbs than I do right now in Tyler Reddick, because Reddick's just going in the wrong direction. If you're a believer in momentum, his is all negative at the moment.
2: And well, and another point where Ryan Blaney and Team Penske are so good at these tracks that we've been at, Tyler Reddick historically not good at these tracks we have been at. And now we're going to go back to Daytona, where he won earlier in the season. Then we'll go to Darlington, where he's always been very good. So we'll see if he can come back from this slump that he has been in. He's still top 4 in points. I think that there may just be too much of a mountain for him to climb as far as the mental aspect of this goes, but we'll all find out together. That's the beauty of what racing is. We have to run every single lap, and we're going to find out if he can come back from this.
0: But I do think, to that, I mean, you look at the races that are left in the chase, Tyler's found success at a handful of those. Ryan's found success at a handful. You look at the guys that have won, and you look at where they've won at, there is that probability that you're really going to have a fun wild card of a gamble when we really get into the chase.
1: Ryan's also been there, done that.
0: Yep.
2: Former champion.
1: That means more than I think we give him credit for. One other thing, and David, we talked about this a lot on previous shows. We've heard so many people preach, oh, you've got to be in the top 5 to win the title. And I bought into that for a while, but I've seen a couple of things happen this year. This big surge by Joey Logano to come from outside the cut line to be 9th now in points. The plummet of Tyler Reddick that we've already talked about. I don't know that you have to be in the top 5. I think this could go all the way down to the top 10 getting into the chase, having a legit shot.
2: I mean, legitimately, 100 points from 1st to 16th. If you're in 16th and all of a sudden you turn it on and go through a 5 or 6 race stretch where you're just unbeatable, it's doable. I mean, it's not out of the realm of possibility. You're mathematically still in it. I think it's anybody's game. I think if you're in that top 16, you have a legitimate shot to win the championship, and you just have to play your cards right and make sure that you're maximizing every single point that you can, because we've seen it. You don't have to get a bunch of wins to be able to be successful in this format. You have to be very, very consistent, and we've seen a number of people do that. Ty Gibbs is one of them. He's got 2 wins on the season, yes, but he runs very consistent week in and week out, and they're maximizing every single one of those points.
1: I'm not quite as bullish as you are. I'll go to the top 10. If you're 11 through 16, there's a reason you're there.
2: Yeah.
1: You probably don't have the secret sauce to put you over the top to get to be a legit playoff player. Matt Colling is scheduled to join us here and talk about his work with the NASCAR Foundation, and we may even get in a couple of questions about racing. Stick here with us on Fast Talk.
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0: Welcome back to Fast Talk. Doug Rice with Samantha Waddell and David Stiles. And annually, we are always thrilled to have Matt Colick drop by on the show. And Matt is a big giver. He and his team and his family work tenaciously to help benefit the NASCAR foundations. And Matt, you guys have been doing this for a long time. And once again, you're coming to the plate to help people out. By the way, thanks for joining us on the show. Really appreciate it.
1: You got it, man. It's, you know, it's Monday and excited to get the week started again. And you're right. And I love the way you say that we're big givers because we are. We love that message. You know, I do so many things in business, you know, whether it's Leaf Filter or like any one of our 70 businesses. And, you know, I'm a big real estate developer, and, you know, I love this NASCAR. As you guys see and know, like, we're getting way big in this NASCAR thing, as I call it, you know, in the truck series and the O'Reilly series and the Cup series. And so we're just having fun growing that. But, you know, a giant part of what we do, you know, you guys know I own, you know, part of the Cleveland Guardians. So we play baseball and we do all that stuff. But a big thing that we do in the community, especially up here in Northeast Ohio, but really what we get involved with is the NASCAR Foundation and what the NASCAR Foundation does. You know, so, you know, we're trying to do everything we can, which is really hard on the track. But what we can do and what we can give off the track is really a big focus of what we do at the Colick Companies and with all of our stuff and all of our philanthropy. So it's really cool that you say like that we're big givers, and, you know,

0: So that makes me feel good. That makes our company feel good. That makes my wife feel good. That makes my daughter feel good. And it's what we do.
1: Matt, celebrating 20 years of the NASCAR Foundation, which you mentioned, you're headed to New York City for the Honors Gala. You and your wife, Lisa, are going to be there as co-chairs. What makes this such an important night for you and the NASCAR Foundation?
0: It's cool that they do it. So this is the first year that we've been involved in that. I mean, we're, it's a giant gala in New York City. I know Kristen Chenoweth is going to be there. She's one of the hosts. Jamie Little. So it's Kristen and Jamie Little are going to be the hosts. So I'm excited. It's black tie. So we have to get, I had to go to Men's Warehouse and rent a tux. The girls have to go get ball gowns, and so it's a really big gala that's raising a ton of money. I mean, millions of dollars, you know, for these kids. So I actually think it's a really cool thing that the France family and the NASCAR Foundation does, you know, for I don't know, the community and for kids and I don't know. It's just a fun thing to get dressed up. I mean, how many when's the last time you were in a tux? You go to a wedding?
2: Last weekend.
1: For Doug, last weekend. For me, it's been a while.
2: I had to go to a wedding.
0: You were at a wedding last weekend in a tux?
2: I was. All right, first cool. time I've ever gone to a wedding wearing a tuxedo. I know we're getting off on a side street, but our general manager, Jerry Horn's daughter, got married, and he made it a big deal, Matt, so.
0: Okay, right. So that's my point. It's just cool to get dressed up, but at the end of the day, it's just to raise a bunch of money, for kids and the impact that NASCAR. I always talk honestly about the impact that NASCAR makes off the track. I mean, I mentioned before about like the Cleveland Guardians, but and sports teams. Sports leagues, you know, around the country, but especially the NASCAR Foundation. I mean, we go to, you know, throughout the year, and we're a big, part of what the NASCAR Foundation does in 16 tracks around the country every, 16 times a year. You know, we give bikes away to kids. I mean, it's a really big deal at these tracks. And the NASCAR Foundation, and it doesn't get publicized, right? And so that's part of what, I mean, that's kind of why I'm on your show today, is to let everybody know how much the NASCAR Foundation does, you know, for these kids. So when we go to, I know the biggest one is when we go to Daytona. I mean, I think last year we gave 200 bikes away, you know, to these kids. I mean, we bus in 200 kids that are, underprivileged kids that probably have never had a bike before. We give them shoes. We give them helmets. We give them, bicycles. And we just have an awesome, fun day. It's actually a fun week that we give them messages, you know, certain drivers, certain owners, certain, people from the public, you know, talk to these kids about nutrition and about health and everything else. But anyway, it's really cool to be a part of. And so even as opposed to just talking about racing all the time, you know, we get to talk about these kids and how we help the community and how to, make this country a better place to be.
3: Matt, so you just talked about one of the major initiatives that you're a part of with the NASCAR Foundation in Speediatrics, but you've also got Speedy Bear, which is around National Teddy Bear Day, which is actually coming up in just a few weeks. Why is that foundation and Speedy Bear so important to you and the NASCAR Foundation?
0: Well, I think it's one of the cooler things. It's actually one of the cooler things I've ever been part of. I mean, this year, you know, usually go to over 100 hospitals, and give away teddy bears. I mean, you know, there's National Pizza Day, there's National Grilled Cheese Day, there's a National Teddy Bear Day every year. So the NASCAR Foundation over the last several years, and I think this will be our sixth year being involved. But what we do is have our drivers, and we go to hospitals all over the country, The last number I saw was 157 hospitals this year. Yep. So we'll give over 6,000 Speedy Bears. Like little teddy. Here, I have one. Like one of these.
1: Oh, man.
3: So cute.
0: You know, and we go into hospitals and, you know, every kid, and I say this all the time, like, if you're a kid and you're in a hospital, well, if you're an adult in a hospital, but if you're a kid in a hospital, like, you don't want to be there. There's no kid that wants to be in a hospital, whether it's because you're sick or whether you're injured or, you know, for whatever reason. So if so the NASCAR Foundation tries to brighten their spirits. So when you walk into a room or when a driver walks in and they're in their fire suit and they are a professional race car driver and they bring in and they give you a teddy bear and sign an autograph or take a picture, it brightens their day. And so that's the whole point, is to do that. So that's what we do. So again, over 150 hospitals this year, 6,000 teddy bears. I know we're donating. I know people can donate. I'm not sure how. It's at NASCARFoundation.org. Mm-hmm. I think you can give $25. I'm pretty sure that you can write a message to a kid that that will receive your teddy bear and a message just to brighten their spirits and brighten their day. So it's cool. We've done it in Akron. Actually, Nicole Krieger comes up every year. We have our University of Akron marching band that comes out and plays for the kids, and we have like a parade, and we have drivers come up and they give bear, you know, these Speedy Bears to the kids. So we're doing it in New York City this year. So we were just talking about the gala that we're having in New York City. So the day after, you know, we're going to Hassenfeld Children's Hospital in New York City, you know, at New York University or New York City University or whatever it's called. Is it New York University? I don't even know what it is. But I know it's going to be a really big deal, and so I'm really looking forward to it. And that's in, what, 2 weeks?
3: It's in 2 weeks. And then you also mentioned donations, and you're matching donations up to $25,000. To put more bears into the hands of these sweet children who are battling things that none of us want to be battling. How special is that to be saying, you know what, hey, we know the value and we're matching you to make the difference?
0: Yeah, we're matching up to $25,000. So for people that donate, it's feel like, how great is that? It just feels, it feels good to do. It just is. It's. I'm blessed. I'm blessed to have had businesses and continue to be in business and, you know, be part of NASCAR and be able to give these awesome teddy bears to these kids. And it just is. It's one of those really, really awesome feel good things that we're able to do. So, it's really good to be able to give one teddy bear, you know, to a kid. So I have talked to a lot of people. Like I said, this is our sixth year being involved. And even at the track, I mean, people, they honestly do stop me and say, hey, I donated a teddy bear. And when you can literally write a personalized message to a kid, you don't know who you're writing it to. You're just like, hey, you know, stay in the game. Like, you know, get well soon. You're going to be good. You got this. You know, it feels great.
2: Matt, one racing thing here. You guys tackled a new challenge this year. You brought Ram back into the truck series in a big way, four full-time teams and your all-star event. How was the challenge? Was it as hard as you imagined it might be, or where does that factor?
0: It's like way harder than we thought it would be. I mean, for real, honestly, it's way harder than we thought it would be. I'm really proud of our team and actually how we've done, but it's really hard. I mean, this is a really difficult sport. You've got a lot of teams that are trying really hard. You've got a lot of there's a lot of money that goes into it from, and I'm not talking about our team, but like other teams, and it's a really competitive, I mean, NASCAR is a really competitive sport, and you've got a lot of people that are really passionate about it. It's at the highest level. So, but we came at it saying five, you know, you don't start when we came in, when Colleague Racing came in, you guys, like, I don't know, 11 years ago, we had one car in the, you know, in the O'Reilly series, one. And that was really hard. I mean, we were really struggling to even qualify or be, you know, 25th. And, you know, and then you start to run the top 20 or try to get 15th or 10th. You know, and then you add another, we added another car and then another car, and then we went to the Cup Series. And, but we just decided, like, hey, and I've known this in business, like, sometimes you just have to start. And so that was our plan this year, even with Ram, and Stellantis coming in. It's like, let's just go. Sometimes you just have to rip the Band-Aid off and just go. So it's like, I don't know, five teams. We didn't decide to do this until, I don't know, late summer, last summer. And, like, we just went. So we're figuring it out. And but, yeah, it's been hard. It's been super fun. And we're actually having a blast. Our drivers, it's very, very, very, very frustrating, you know, to not, I don't know, compete for a win. Like I said, we came in 10, 11 years ago. We've won 29 trophies. We've won 27 O'Reilly races. We won two Cup races. And, you know, so to not be in the story and not be up front and competing for wins is really tough on Colleague Racing and all the men and women at Colleague Racing. But we know what's ahead. We know how to do it. Because we've done it before, we can see exactly what we've got going on, and we are going to be a force to be reckoned with here in the next, if not next year, definitely in the next coming years. Well, it's Matt, just how it's how we roll.
2: Always enjoy chatting with you. I get fired up just listening to you. You could be a motivational speaker if this whole business entrepreneurship thing doesn't work out. Thanks for what you're doing for the NASCAR Foundation. And for people in general, we really appreciate you.
0: Thank you, guys. Appreciate everything you guys do. Thank you.
2: Team owner Matt Colleague, and also humanitarian, we appreciate him being with us here on Fast Talk.
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0: a treat to get to talk to Matt Colick. He is such a fired-up individual. And, yeah, their truck programs struggled this year, but he admitted that. I thought that was interesting that he said, yeah, it's been tough.
1: That free agency program with them, too, has been awesome. I think Tony Stewart in a car. You've seen Ryan Newman. We'll see Regan Smith drive it two times this year. So
0: Elliott Sadler. Richmond.
1: Yeah, that to me, that program just makes that whole situation a little bit better, because you're seeing these all-star drivers get in these trucks and run these races. Clint Bowyer was in there too.
2: It's fun, and it pumps a new form of energy into the truck race, which, I mean, the truck races don't need any extra energy. Those are so much fun to watch. But then you throw this in with a program that everybody was kind of indifferent, didn't know how it was going to go. It hasn't gone the best. We're going to throw some celebrities in there to try to kind of keep the energy rolling.
0: It will get better.
2: Yes.
1: It will.
0: It will get better. It's done about what I thought it was going to do.
1: Agreed. I mean, the expectations were low, and they, you know, it's done pretty well, I think.
0: The expectations were low, and they met them.
1: Yes.
0: That didn't sound right.
1: No, it didn't.
0: No, it was terrible. I'm sorry I said that. Okay, so speaking of expectations, theirs were high for these four drivers. Kyle Larson, William Byron, Christopher Bell, Ross Chastain, all came into the year thinking this could be the year. This could be a title. Samantha, as we're sitting here, which one of these is the biggest surprise that they've not gotten a W?
2: I would go with Christopher Bell. I think that there's so much success that he's found every season, and then this season it's fallen a little flat. I think it was 32 races without a win, which feels very uncharacteristic for a Christopher Bell. He's been fun to watch. He's raced well. I mean, he has 7 second-place finishes, 13 top 10s, 4 stage wins, so he's doing the right things. It's just not coming together in one moment. So I think he's right there on that cusp.
0: What are you thinking, David?
1: For me, I think that the biggest question mark is Kyle Larson. 49-race winless streak, last year's champion. Hasn't won since Kansas on May 11th of 2025. There's just something going on with him, and I can't really put my finger on it. He was decent at New Hampshire, the best Hendrick car in the field by far, and he led a ton of laps at Bristol, but it just has not materialized into a race win yet. I know that he's locked in already in the 7th position in points for the Chase, but there's just something a little bit off with that team, and I don't know what it is, but they just don't seem right in how I think Kyle Larson should be running at this point in the season, and so I've still got a lot of question marks for that team. I know that Hendrick and Chevy has that new body, and going to Daytona, we don't know how that will affect them, and we've got changes to that race anyway coming up Saturday. So we don't know all of the things that will play into that, but I just don't know where to go from here. If I'm a Kyle Larson fan or just even at Hendrick, what do we do at this point to right the ship and become more competitive to where we're in the mix when people are talking about a championship run?
0: Well, kind of rounding out this equation here, William Byron, who it wasn't all that long ago, won the first two races of a season.
1: Yeah.
0: Won back-to-back Daytona 500s, and now he's an afterthought.
1: Has he even put together back-to-back top 10s this year?
0: I don't think so, but I felt like that the race at New Hampshire sort of exemplified, it was a representation of his entire season.
1: Yeah.
0: The wheels literally fell off.
1: Yeah.
0: He had a tire fall off the car, and his day is done. And he was okay up until then. He wasn't going to win, but the fall off of Chevrolet and Hendrick is something that I think when we write the book on this season, is going to be its own chapter.
2: Mm-hmm.
0: They've been a non-factor for the most part, aside from a couple of wins from Chase Elliott.
2: Well, I mean, and I think earlier we were talking about Toyota. Beginning of the season was all about Toyota. Now we've kind of transitioned, and we're talking about like Ford's coming in. They're making a splash. It hasn't really been any kind of a story for Chevy. It hasn't really been. It's been a non-starter.
1: To me, the biggest thing is Spire has overperformed.
2: Mm-hmm.
1: They've got 2 race wins this year from Daniel Suarez and Carson Hocevar. Hendrick underperformed. If you're going to grade them on their own rubric, they're not where they should be right now. And I think Kyle Petty has said it best. I've heard him on a couple of different programs. They're trying to take what should be middle-of-the-pack cars, 10th, 11th, 12th place cars, drive them up to where they should be because they have the expectations that we should be running top 5 every week. They just don't have the equipment right now.
0: You realize Trackhouse has as many wins as Hendrick.
1: Yeah.
0: SVG's got a couple of road course wins. And, you know, that's a big chunk of what Chevy has done this year. I'm not ready to flush them entirely because we've seen this resurgence of Ford. I don't know if that continues when we get back around to the mile-and-a-half racetracks. When we come back to Charlotte or go down to Darlington or some of these other tracks, that may even out a little bit. But, man, I'm still surprised, though, that we're here where we are and the three big drivers that we talked about don't have W's this year. That's shocking.
1: It's just absolutely flabbergasting me. And to me, I think the only anomaly, and Samantha, you mentioned him, Christopher Bell, average start of 14.2, average finish of 14.3, seven runner-ups. He's in the mix.
2: He is like, in the mix.
1: He's in the mix. He just doesn't have the wins.
2: They're not able to put it all together in one race. It's like you see it in this one. You're like, oh, okay, cool, we're getting it. But they can't pull it all together for one race.
0: Well, our studios are located here at Charlotte Motor Speedway. Seabell should have won the Coke 600 this year, but him and Denny Hamlin get into a cat fight with each other, and that lets Daniel Suarez go off and win it.
1: Yeah, and then he pushes a car to the win with Blaney at Echo Park, and it's just, you know, eventually it's going to start wearing on you. But I think that they're in a better position than the other drivers on this list. I know you mentioned Larson and Byron and Chastain. I think out of those four, Bell has the better shot of making something happen than the other four do.
0: By the way, Chastain was officially eliminated from the chase at New Hampshire.
1: Yeah.
0: And that I find that odd. I thought his star was ascending.
1: Yes.
0: And this year it's been nightmarish for him.
1: They just can't get out of their own way. I think they're fighting too many struggles over there at Trackhouse with their equipment. And unless you're Shane Van Gisbergen and you're on a road course, I just don't think that those cars have what it takes to win at a intermediate track or at a short track.
0: And he may not have a driver in his current employ in 2 years.
1: Yeah.
2: Yeah.
0: We already know Zilich is going. Chastain has one more year. He could bail. And SVG is a pretty valuable property. Mm-hmm. Somebody's looking at him saying, okay, we could get him. That probably gives us 3 wins a year.
1: Yeah.
0: I don't know what that Trackhouse team's going to look like in another year. We'll take a timeout. Be right back.
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0: You guessed it. It's Fast Talk here on PRN, the Performance Racing Network, from Speedway Motorsports Communications Department, or as the cool kids call them, comms. Is that right? Is that
1: it's comms.
0: A thing?
1: Yeah.
2: It's not Marcom anymore, just comms?
1: We're comms. No, we're comms.
0: All right, you just dropped a Marcom. You can't just do that and not say what that is.
2: Marketing and communications?
1: Yeah. I mean, we work with the marketing department, but we are two separate entities, so we're the comms team.
2: There you go.
0: So that you're almost speaking in emoji when you say that.
2: Yeah, just the abbreviation language.
1: Yeah.
2: Alphabet soup for everybody.
1: It is, but I think it's also funny. If you started naming a handful of things that we hear in radio or you hear in TV that are just normal everyday conversations for us with directors and producers, and you said it to a normal average crowd, they'd be like, I'm sorry, what are you asking me about?
0: All right, you worked in television as a sports anchor?
1: Yes, sir.
0: Where?
1: I worked in Lubbock, Texas, Roanoke, Virginia, South Bend, Indiana, and freelance a little bit in Houston.
2: Intrepid traveler here.
0: You've got a lot of miles
1: you got to move around so you can move up.
0: Yeah. Well, you've probably been here then at Speedway Motorsports as long as you stayed anywhere else because you're relatively young and to do all those other things you did, you didn't plant a lot of roots.
1: No, I moved every 2 years in TV because my contract was 2 years and that was really the only way you could move up. And I've been here 4 years. It'll be 5 years in March. This is the longest I've ever lived anywhere outside of college and growing up in Houston. Which is kind of wild to say that I'm like, we're here. We've planted roots and I've been here for 4 years and I've moved every two.
2: Funny question, since you talked about contracts, what's the weirdest thing you've ever seen put into a television contract?
1: I wasn't allowed to wear the same outfit within 2 months on air.
2: Oh, wow.
0: Did you have to furnish your own wardrobe or did they do that?
1: I did. I had to furnish my own wardrobe. So I rented my clothes and I still do rent the runways. Like, yeah. I'm getting a shipment every two weeks in the month. But, because you weren't allowed to wear the same clothes.
2: Doug, we'd be in trouble, man. I'm over here wearing PRN shirt almost every day.
0: The shirt.
2: The shirts.
1: But it was wild. That was the weirdest thing. Because I was like, I'm sorry, how? And they're like, you just got to figure it out. We just don't want you to wear the same thing.
0: Every 2 months. Huh?
1: Mm-hmm.
0: That's a big rotation.
1: Why I rented clothes. I couldn't afford that lifestyle.
0: I couldn't have had a closet that big.
1: No.
0: All right, let's do this now.
3: It's time for another edition of Green Flag, Black Flag.
4: All righty. Show that has excellence in broadcasting written all over it.
2: Award
4: right
2: winning,
4: here.
2: Right?
4: Award winning. Something. I don't know. Actually, our standards are, what is it? Our goals are low and we meet them.
2: Expectations are low.
4: All right, here we go. I've got some statements. I'll read them. The panel will mull them over. If they agree with said statement, it gets a green flag. If they disagree, black flag. That's pretty simple. Here we go. Let's go with Samantha first.
2: Ooh.
4: Christopher Bell will win the championship with one or fewer wins this season.
1: Green flag. I think he can do it. We've just talked about he can pull it together and make it happen. I think he's got all the pieces. He's just got to put it into one race, and I think he can take the checkered flag.
4: All right, Doug Rice, what do you think?
0: Black flag. I'm not going to speak of the person that will win the championship for fear that we'll curse them.
4: Happens every year. How about David Style?
2: I think it's possible. I think he could go on a Matt Kenseth 2003 type run where Matt had 11 top fives, 25 top tens. And only led like 354 laps.
1: You know what?
2: Bell's already led 539. It's doable. I say do it.
1: Small victories.
4: All right, Doug Rice, we go to you on this one. NASCAR should also race on the streets of Washington, D.C. If for no other reason, it would be refreshing to see something moving fast there.
0: Okay, I was not expecting that. A red, white, and blue flag for that, sure. I peeked over at the IndyCar race some just to look at the background. I thought it was exceptionally cool.
1: Yeah.
4: I'd love Dave to Styles?
2: Green flag. Anything that we can do to help celebrate our nation and add a little bit more patriotism, I'm for it.
4: Yeah.
1: Definitely green flag. I watched the IROC races, and they were so much fun. I was like, this is exciting. A lot of people tuned in. A lot of different eyeballs can help spread the word of the sport. All about it.
4: All right, let's go to David here. Your 2026 champ will be someone you don't expect. Of course, you've already said it's going to be.
2: I'm going to say black flag. I think it'll be someone that is in the top four or five that we're talking about. I think it'll be the regular cast of drivers that we have. I don't think we'll see an unexpected driver, even though I am going against my logic that I said earlier in the show. I believe it'll be our normal cast of characters.
4: All right, Samantha.
1: I'm going to say green flag. I think that we've talked about so many different drivers who are just missing little bits and pieces of things. And we also talked earlier, 1 through 10 is a shot, and I think right now people are

0: basically locking it on three different guys. Blaney, and we've got
1: Hamlin
0: and Reddick. So I think that there's something there. I think that anybody can do it.
2: All right, Doug Rice.
3: The champion is going to be
2: someone you don't expect.
3: No. We're gonna expect this person.
2: Yeah.
3: That will not be named.
0: Right. Will not be named.
1: It's not Christopher Bell.
3: It is not.
2: All right, Doug Rice.
3: All right, thanks a bunch. Hey, we gotta take a quick time out and come back one last thing.
4: How did Christopher Bell become Christopher Bell? 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
7: These cars are about to fire it off in anger.
8: Boy, what a save. We got cars sideways. It's Christopher Bell. He spins and collects a couple cars.
7: Side by side, Austin Cindric has him at the line, and he will take the lead into one.
8: Here comes Shane Van Gisbergen on the bottom. He's looking for second.
9: Now Chris Buescher fired out of a cannon in turn two. He's right into the rear bumper of Packett.
8: Oh, it's a multi-car accident. I want to say 15, 20 cars. Guys, that took out about two-thirds of the field.
10: We have a fight on pit road between two crew guys. One of them is with Ty Gibbs. One is with Brad Keselowski.
7: Blaney, bottom of the racetrack. Chastain makes it three wide. He'd like to take a spot here on the backstretch, and he charges. He wants the lead in turn three. Ross Chastain shot out of a cannon from the sixth starting spot. He has already moved up to second. The battle now for third on the high side. Kyle Larson, Riley Herbst challenging low.
11: Kyle Larson moves up to the top side. Going to lose a little bit of ground.
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0: we've covered a lot of ground today. Once again, special thanks to Matt Collig. And thanks to Matt for the great work that he does for the NASCAR Foundation. And he comes on here every year, and we even got him to talk a little bit of racing. Let's do this now.
1: One last thing.
0: Because in broadcasting, you're not supposed to follow your own production on the air.
2: Yeah.
0: Makes it sound like there's only one person on the show. Since that's Samantha who voiced the one last thing, you get to give us your one last thing.
2: My one last thing will be about someone very important to me. So sports is not for everyone. If you work in sports, it's a very, very hard deal. You're gone a lot, and I couldn't do this if it was not for my wife. We celebrated our 12th wedding anniversary this past Sunday, which – if you're doing the math, you're like, man, he looks really young to have been married 12 years. We got married pretty young, but we've got two wonderful children together. She's a great mom. She does a lot for me, and I couldn't have asked for a better partner in life. So big shout out to my wife, Mallory. Love you, babe.
0: That's wonderful. That's very heartfelt. It's amazing that they allowed you to get married in junior high.
2: Yeah, you know, right? We fudged our dates on the birth certificates. That's exactly what we did.
0: Samantha?
3: We are in the middle of wedding planning. We get married December 12th, my fiance and I, and we did cake tasting over the weekend.
2: What'd you land on?
3: We haven't decided. Y'all, it is so hard. Do you know how big of a decision that is on what cake you're going to have?
2: Well, you're not going to eat much of it anyway, so.
3: So I know. It's got to be a good cake for everybody else.
0: You're not going to do the face smashing cake on.
3: No.
0: I despise that.
2: Are you guys going to save the topper and then
3: eat a piece
2: of it?
3: No, see, that's weird to me, too. Yeah. Like, who has space in their freezer for a chunk of cake?
2: Ours got lost, and I'm really glad it got lost.
0: ours didn't, and this was a long time ago, but we pulled it out on the one-year anniversary, and it's not advisable.

0: just, yeah. If you want to keep the topper, that's great. If not, move on. Funny, I'm going to go in the wedding direction, too. I attended the wedding of the general manager here at PRN's daughter, got married up at Grandfather Mountain this weekend, Linda, and it was one of the most cool weddings I've ever been to. It's very lavish without being over the top. It was beautiful, and it just made my wife and I feel really good to be a small part of something like that, and traditional vows, and it was just nice. And I can't say it any other way, and I'm not a big attending wedding person, except I'll be going to one in December when Samantha gets married, so looking forward to that. But it was just really cool. It was idyllic. It was up at Grandfather Mountain, North Carolina. If you've ever been there or seen that, you know the natural beauty of that. So, hey, we're ending up on a kind of happy note here. Who wins Daytona quickly?
1: Oh, somebody that we don't expect.
0: Okay, that's
2: so, I'm going to go with Joey Logano.
0: I'm going to go with Hosovar. How about that?
2: Hey.
0: All right, we're going to take a break. By the way, keep it between the navigational beacons.
2: Between the buoys.
0: 5 o'clock somewhere.
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4: Despite wet weather, adversity on pit road, and fading tires late in the race Sunday evening, Ryan Blaney was able to lead the last 74 laps at New Hampshire and take his third checkered flag of the season. Here is the Team Penske driver with Andrew Kurland in victory lane.
6: You were able to come back and win this race. What does that say about the 12 team being able to get it done despite some adversity?
7: Yeah, just staying in the game. Fast cars, you know, definitely helped that. And, you know, the opportunity came to throw two on it when we came before and did four and try to get the lead and see if we could hang on. And fortunately, we were able to, just barely. So, yeah, just sticking with it all race and pretty awesome to finish out.
6: You said you were just barely able to get it done. How much tires did those left sides had? Because you had a lot of laps on those.
7: I didn't have much left, honestly. Like, I tried to build a gap, but then manage. And then Bubba got to second, you know, on four tires. I knew he was going to be eventually creeping in, so I tried to keep the tire management in mind. But then he started closing a little bit, so you got to pick the pace up, use more tire, and then lap traffic. You never know how it's going to go, and unfortunately, we were just able to pick our way through that just enough to stay in front of him.
6: Momentum is a real and tangible thing. How big is it to be hot right now and to be winning at this time of the year?
7: Well, the momentum that Team Penske has on their side is great, you know, and forward. And, you know, Team Penske, in general, have been on a pretty good tear the last couple months, and it's been fun to work through it with everybody and try to get better and better.
4: Team Penske and Ryan Blaney now set their eyes on Saturday night's race in Daytona, the final race before the marathon that is the 2026 Chase. I'm David Stiles. 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

0: Wait. Scoop Dog Wilson grabbing the victory at Lawrence, South Carolina. Cherokee goes to Gray Park, and Andrew Baker another win at Lancaster. Travelers Rest to Greg Carroll, while Greg Tumbleston wins at Sumter. Nathan Williams the same at Florence. North Georgia and Sugar Creek to Tate McCullum. Cam Boyd a win at Swainsboro. Woodstock to Jake Knowles. Bubba Gorman wins East Alabama, while at Hollis it's Casey Hall. Derek Rankin wins Natural Bridge in Virginia. Florida at Auburndale. James Seawright and Sadie Parsons in victory lane. And in Tennessee, Smoky Mountain to Corey Hedgecock, I-75 to Hayden Ownby, Jace King wins at Tazewell, Wartburg to Anthony White, Tim Damron at Big South Fork, and Chase McGill, the checkers at Newport. And joining us now on the profabrication.com hotline, two in a row now at Livonia Speedway, Devin Morgan. Hey, Devin, welcome back to the show. Man, I've watched you win at go-karts, I think even in iRacing days, pavement racetracks, and now Livonia, which is to me the richest Georgia soil, I think, of any of the great Georgia tracks that are out there. What's made this connection with you and that wonderful clay that's there at Livonia?
1: Yeah, you know, I think I have more laps around there than any other dirt track that I've been to. And then you know, our train chassis right now just has a really good package under it, and it just makes me look like I know what I'm doing.
0: Well, I think you know what you're doing, because I've seen you do it in more different disciplines than really about any driver out there. You really seem to, you know, be able to transmit the winning that is in you to whatever type of car, type of track it is. And is there a different knack to driving Georgia clay than other places? I mean, does it react differently to the tires and those setups that you spoke about?
1: Oh yeah, absolutely. You know, just and even the different clay that we have here in Georgia with Sonoma and Swainsboro having the gumbo on it, it absolutely drives different, and you know, has different effects on, you know, tire wear, tire heat.
0: So you really have to go in. You have to go in with a specific recipe, I guess, for the different dirt. Am I right about that?
1: Yeah, somewhat. You know, small tweaks between them. But you know, right now we have a pretty good overall package that we can unload at pretty much most places and be pretty good off the trailer.
0: Well, I'd say as long as they load you into the driver's seat, they'll be doing pretty good anyway. So Devin Morgan, our guest on the profabrication.com hotline, won back-to-back at Livonia Speedway in his late model race car. And does winning the second one, you know, is it more pressure as you go into that second week and now even into the third week because you've got the last couple of wins? Or does it give you kind of just that subtle confidence that it'll be all right no matter what? Where are you in that big, you know, scenario?
1: For me, I don't worry about any of it. You know, it's just another weekend, it's just another race. You know, the second one was definitely sweeter than the first one, paying just a tick more. And then we had, you know, more quality, good cars show up, and it made it a whole lot more challenging than the first one. So, you know, it was definitely more enjoyable to get that second one.
0: And even with the challenges and the difficulties of beating better drivers, that's that little bit more that for a racer, You're that much happier with the result, getting the win over that better competition. Is that what I'm hearing?
1: Oh yeah, absolutely. And you know, I feel like in the state of Georgia, the Northeast Georgia, you know, we got some of the best Lindy cars around anyways. This Northeast Georgia, you know, upstate South Carolina. So you know, it just weekly, you know, our Lindy class is tough to win in. So anytime you can snag one is great. And then, you know, we just had even more cars. I think we had 17 this past weekend. So that just, you know, adds cherry on top of the cake.
0: Yeah, definitely. And Devin Morgan, one of those top drivers, as he goes for three in a row now at Livonia Speedway in the upcoming weekend, weather permitting. I know things could change between when we record this and not. But your father does a good job in the racing industry, totally different than a driver. How's the helmet been lately? Have you got a nice lid on there from Dad's BKP artwork? You know, what's on the helmet these days?
1: The current helmet's probably my favorite we ever did. You know, nicknamed the Outlaw. So the helmet's kind of more of a Wild West theme. It's got a you know, a horse and wagon with some

0: use your tires on and all and attitude up. It's got a you know, Western town on the back of the helmet, blue skies and tumbleweeds and whatever else. And then it's got a bandana on the front, kind of making it look a little open style helmet. And, you know, Dad always keeps me looking good.
1: Definitely so. BKP Artwork, Greenville, South Carolina. And their favorite driver, and he could say that because that's mom and dad's son, Devin Morgan, our guest on the profabrication.com hotline. Do you get to give input when a helmet painter is doing it, or do they just go, we'll surprise you, go away, we'll surprise you? Where in that does the driver get to play?
0: You know, most of my helmets, I just kind of let Dad go and run with it. This last one, I had an idea that I'd been wanting to do for, you know, a little while, and I kind of told him, and, you know, he made it happen and really knocked it out of the park.
1: 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Livonia Speedway winner Devin Morgan. Fans, stay with us. We'll be right back.
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1: 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Hey, Glenn, welcome to the show. Congratulations on your title. And I did see a picture of you wearing this King's crown and holding up a big old wrestling belt like Ric Flair would have and such. Was that part of this championship? Did you know potentially you could get those things?
8: I did, actually. I didn't know about it until we got to the racetrack, all that stuff they had laid out, and so I was aware of it.
1: Wow. And did you walk into your work on Monday with any of that on? What do you do with that stuff when you win it?
8: I actually put all that stuff in my office. We got a place for all of it.
1: That is so cool. Glenn Mappis making sure that properly attired Glenn Mappis will be able to show off his crown and belt for the Stars Tour Championship. He's our guest of the profabrication.com hotline. And I understand this is your first championship in a while. Where did you get your other championship in your storied career?
8: That was back in, I believe, 2003 at the Hardeeville Motor Speedway down by Savannah, Georgia.
9: Back in the day at a track that we missed Tool today. And the track champion from there is now the Stars Tour champion and Lonesome Pine winner to cap it off last weekend. And I guess not even to cap it off, that was also your birthday. How did everything converge? I didn't see you were up towards the front in the first of the doubleheader. What happened?
8: Oh, yeah, the car was terrible. We don't exactly know what went wrong, but it was junk. Went back after the first race, and we threw everything we had in the toolbox at it. And when it came back out for the second race, it was pretty good.
9: Glenn Mappis and his crew putting a little bit of magic on it to be able to get the car back out on Lonesome Pine, win the second feature, and capture the Stars Tour Championship for 2026. 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And I saw in your Facebook post, crediting, as any good husband would, the Mrs. Mindy, but also Fred and Marcus, your racing pals, for helping and with what you just said about moving from race one to race two with all those changes. Let's start with Mindy. What does Mindy do to make sure that Glenn gets this championship while all this chaos is going on?
8: She feeds me well.
9: Well, as guys in our early 60s, what does that mean anymore? You know, we used to be able to eat all the, snacks. Now, what does feed you well? Is it got some grilled component to it?
8: Not at my house. So I guess that would be feed me unhealthy.
9: What's your favorite race day meal?
8: Oh, I don't know. My wife makes one heck of a lasagna.
9: Wow, that is a very good race day meal. You can take it, keep it warm, and, with the endorsement now of the 2026 Stars Tour champion and Lonesome Pine race winner, Glenn Mappis on the line, I think Mindy's lasagna getting the check mark there. How about Fred? What does Fred do to kind of keep the car going in the right direction and maybe tighten the nut behind the wheel a little bit, if you will, so that you're able to get back out?
8: Well, Fred and I have been racing since back in the Somerville Speedway days. That's when we first started together, and we've been together ever since. He used to drive cars back then. Now he just likes the crew chief. And he comes every time with me to the racetrack. He is a wealth of knowledge, and if it wasn't for him, I wouldn't be able to do this.
9: And when you're looking at a problem like as disastrous as race one went into race two, is this something that he wants to confer with you a lot on? Is it something he takes a little walk around the pit area and then comes back and, kind of has that evil genius idea? How does the process work so that it could get as good as it got for race two?
8: Well, they're looking at the car from outside, and I'm looking at the car from inside. So basically, it's a collaboration, and we talk to each other about what we have going on. We were fortunate to have Marcus Taff with us this week. I've known Marcus since the 90s at Somerville days, and he's also a wealth of knowledge. So between the three of us, we came up with some ideas and implemented them.
9: Between the three of you guys and a little bit of Mindy's lasagna, things worked out, it looks like. Stars Tour champion, Lonesome Pine, second race winner Glenn Mappis joining us on the ProFabrication.com hotline. What made you choose the Stars Tour to chase for a championship? Why follow that bunch, and what did you like about working with Boo and the Stars Tour?
8: Well, I first off, Boo, his mother, and his father, I can't say enough about them. They work really, really hard to put this thing together. And I'm sure everybody that runs the Stars Tour appreciates it, but I definitely appreciate it because that's tough work they do. Anyway, I got involved with it because I wanted to run a street stock car. I built a brand new street stock car a couple of years ago. And that's, how we ended up there. But I also like running at different tracks. I got tired of running the same place all the time.
9: Well, get that itch and get out there and do it. What was the most memorable event along the way, whether it was the win at Lonesome Pine, the loss somewhere else? Which one stands out for this year?
8: At the beginning of the year, I won a race at Anderson Motor Speedway. And that was one of the ones that stuck out to me because I had a good car. It wasn't as good as the guys in front of me, but I, you know, I was patient, stayed behind them, and lo and behold, they got into each other, and it gave me just enough to get in front of both of them. And then once I got in front of both of them, they didn't have anything on me. And, you know, that was one of my, you know, I could say more fun moments driving the car.
9: Anderson's a wonderful track. And first win of the season, always memorable. Stars Tour Championship to follow after the ups and downs for our guest on the ProFab Hotline, Glenn Mappas. But you got it done. We certainly appreciate you taking the time to join us. Congrats, sincere congrats on being the champion of this neat racing series. And fans, stay with us. 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
18: 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I heard this 5 years ago with Jimmy Johnson.
19: Oh, yeah.
18: You think Jimmy
19: Johnson
18: forgot how to drive? You're an idiot. Shut up. Sit down. He's going to win 8 races in a row. I'm not putting Kyle Larson in that category. I think driver slump and team slump. I think this may be more of a team slump than a driver slump. 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
9: 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Hey, Chase, welcome to the show. And before we even get going, if I'm going to use the name Pollard out there in the late model pavement world, please clear this up. Are you kinfolk to that Bubba Pollard guy?
20: I'm sure not, man. I get asked that a whole lot, but I've honestly never met the guy, but he's a heck of a wheel man. I never met him, but yeah, no relation there.
9: Well, he is a good guy, and hopefully someday you guys cross paths. And also, one of the things, are you taller than most? You look like you might even be taller than the Carson Hocevar kid. How tall are you?
20: Yeah, I'm 6'6", so I'm not really designed to go in these race cars. We usually got to cut them up pretty good to where I fit, but yeah, I'm definitely pretty long, that's for sure.
9: Well, long and long to get to the limited late model victory lane at Tri-County Speedway in Granite Falls, North Carolina. Chase Pollard, our guest of the ProFabrication.com hotline. So a year where it looks like at least you're close to the, you know, handful of top guys in the points, but The first win of the year. What's been the issue with closing the deal till now? How did it all come together finally last Saturday?
20: We haven't done a whole lot different, really. This deal they got at Tri-County, they've got a bunch of good cars. We've been getting usually around 20 cars every week, and there's just, you look at the qualifying times and you're not even in the tenths anymore. You're in the thousands. And we've just been just missing that last little bit, but we kind of picked up on a few things here recently, and it translated into some going a little faster. And like you said, really not a whole lot different other than just fine tuning a few small things. And we found that little bit of speed we were looking for,
9: Finding that little bit of speed got him the first win of the season. He's won limited late model runs before, but this year, the first time on top of the podium, if you will, at Tri-County Speedway. Chase Pollard, our guest on the ProFabrication.com hotline. 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So while the team, and I'm sure you were working on the car during the week some as well, but while the team is trying to figure out, parts and pieces and things and adjustments to make, from a driver's perspective, what have you done, in recent weeks maybe to up your game? Were you on iRacing more? Did you go for more weightlifting? Did you do something that maybe change breakfast cereals? What did you do to, do that little bit more as a driver?
20: I'll tell you, it's funny you say that, but there's a place in Hickory, Victory Sim Experience, and what it is, it's iRacing, and they've got some simulators set up, and my buddy Corey Wagner and myself, we've been going on Wednesdays, and they run a special that night, and we'll go put about 2 hours worth of laps in, and I'm telling you, it's got to help a little bit. Just it doesn't really translate, but at the same time, it's good for your reactions, whatever you call it, but mm-hmm. I'd say that's the one thing I've done different. It's funny. He called me Sunday and he said, "See, I told you those those runs down there is going to pay off." And he was right.
9: when you guys do it, is it always a track that is similar to Tri-County, the one you race on most, or do you kind of vary to maybe pick up some other tendencies that maybe you weren't bringing into the recipe, a dirt track sliding around on, or a bigger track, smaller track, do you mix it up?
20: Oh yeah. We you can do about anything on there. I don't know a lot about it, but you go in, you can, they got rally cars, dirt cars, sprint car, you name it. And we really do a lot of the dirt stuff, 'cause it's, it's pretty fun on there. And we'll pick out about five or six, totally as far opposite as you can do, but it all helps, mm-hmm. So it's
9: what's been your favorite dirt track? I didn't expect you to be interested, but where online at least is your favorite dirt track?
20: Tony Stewart's
9: Eldora.
20: Yeah, we that one was super fun, and like you said, man, we did the sprint cars and everything else there. That one was really racy, instead of just going making laps, we can kind of get a race going on there. And Charlotte, that was another fun one. There's another one. I can't think of the name of it. Maybe State Line or something.
9: Yeah, State Line's a dirt track. Yeah.
20: Yeah.
9: Well, Chase Pollard, our guest on the ProFabrication.com hotline, put all that recipe together and his team doing their part and got the limited late model win last Saturday at Tri-County Speedway. Chase, our guest on the ProFabrication.com hotline. Now, third generation question we typically ask, father, a former racer, your grandfather, a general contractor that owned a steakhouse and did pretty well when he raced on the weekends. Which one do you kind of, drive like? What's your style like?
20: I'd have to say probably my dad, just because we worked together, we raced together. So I'm sure, obviously, it was before my time when they were running, but I would say I'd probably translate a lot like he does. And I know my dad's told me that before, that he thinks it's a lot like his dad, Earl, that he also raced in Canada back in, the 50s, but, wow. It runs pretty deep, that's for sure.
9: It definitely does in the Chase Pollard's family history, from dad to grandpas and all the rest. He is our guest of the ProFab Hotline. Where can we follow you on the internet to keep up with you?
20: I'm not a big internet guy, but I got a Facebook. You look me up on there. I got an Instagram, is just Chase Pollard 98, and I try to put some stuff on there, but man, I'm just I guess I'm kind of old school. I just keep it pretty simple. And
9: well, we like old school, and we certainly appreciate Chase Pollard, winner at Tri-County, to stop by and chat with us here. Fans, stay with us. We'll be right back with more.
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22: 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We got cars sideways. It's Christopher Bell. He spins and collects a couple cars.
23: Side by side, Austin Cindric has him at the line, and he will take the lead into one.
22: Here comes Shane Van Gisbergen on the bottom. He's looking for second.
24: Now Chris Buescher fired out of a cannon in turn two. He's right into the rear bumper of Packett.
22: Oh, it's a multi-car accident. I want to say 15, 20 cars. Guys, that took out about two-thirds of the field.
25: We have a fight on pit road between two crew guys. One of them is with Ty Gibbs. One is with Brad Keselowski.
26: Blaney, bottom of the racetrack. Chastain makes it three wide. He'd like to take a spot here on the backstretch, and he charges. He wants the lead in turn three.
27: Ross Chastain shot out of a cannon from the sixth starting spot. He has already moved up to second. The battle mount for third on the high side. Kyle Larson, Riley Herbst challenging low.
28: Kyle Larson moves up to the top side. Going to lose a little bit of ground.
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0: Welcome to Racers Odds. I'm David Stiles. He's Andrew Kurland. We had an awesome race at Richmond Raceway. Joey Logano picks up his second win of the 2026 campaign, and he moves into ninth place overall and is only a single point behind Kyle Larson in the standings with two races remaining before the chase. He is on a heater, Andrew, and he's got so much momentum, and we're going to another track that he's really good at as we get ready to go to Loudon at New Hampshire Motor Speedway for the Dollar Tree 301. You'll be boots on the ground. What are you expecting to see in New England this upcoming weekend?
1: I'm looking forward to this weekend in New Hampshire. I've never been, actually, to New Hampshire, so I'm going to be able to check off a new racetrack on my list, which is always exciting and new. And I always knew how New Hampshire raced, but really trying to dial in and understand what type of racetrack this is. And to me, I think you got options. I mean, you got guys last year that were able to rip the top and maintain position, running the top line at a short track, whether you call it a short track, 1 mile racetrack, that's up to you to decide. But the options to me, I think, are going to be the biggest thing. Even we might get some tire options too. If there's rain, which I've heard could be in the forecast, maybe we'll see some rain tires come out. Those won't be optional at an oval racetrack like New Hampshire, but nonetheless, I think there's going to be a lot of different variables we're going to be looking at, especially on pit road.
0: This is a very unique track, like Andrew said. It is only a mile, a little over a mile in length, but it's very flat, 2 to 7 degrees of banking, and it lends to some great racing. This used to be one of Kevin Harvick's favorite tracks, but since he's retired, we've seen a couple of different people take the reins, and Ryan Blaney was last year's previous winner, and I think Ford is really on to something in these next few races, and so I'm looking at them to have another good week, but I'm not really favoring Ryan Blaney this week. In the matchups, I'm looking at him in two different matchups. He's with Christopher Bell on Caesars. Christopher Bell plus 100. Ryan Blaney is favored at minus 130. I think Christopher Bell, who is very, very good at this track, has the second highest driver rating at 104.6. Actually like him a little bit better than Blaney at that plus 100 matchup. The other one is against his teammate, Joey Logano. Logano, ton of momentum coming off of a win last week, and he is also plus 100 to Ryan Blaney's minus 135. I'm going to take both of those drivers over Blaney this upcoming weekend. I know he's top four in points, but I think both of those guys have a lot of momentum, and they will be a little bit better than that 12 team at New Hampshire this upcoming Sunday.
1: Blaney definitely has competition. I wouldn't necessarily rule him out because, I mean, he's still the defending winner of this race. He scored stage points in the last six races that we've been at New Hampshire, which, I mean, that proves that he's running up front where he needs to be. I do like where your head's at with Christopher Bell, and this guy can win here in any series, and actually has won here in every single national series race that we go to. Two-time Cup Series winner here, 22 and 24. He has 4 O'Reilly wins to his name and a truck win. I had Christopher Bell circled on my list weeks back for New Hampshire to be the race that he breaks 7 runner-up finishes that he's had this season. I think he breaks that this weekend, not by finishing 3rd or 4th or 5th or whatever, but by finally breaking through to victory lane. So I do like where your head's at. Logano, yeah, hometown guy, has had a lot of really solid finishes here, including 2 wins, 3rd last year, Richmond winner. You can't help but ignore or appreciate what he's got going for him right now. And again, this is a racetrack that you expect him to be good at. If we're going to Kansas or Darlington or wherever, I'm not going to circle Joey Logano necessarily on my list. But you go to a place like this, it screams Penske. The only Penske car that I am kind of worried about is Austin Cindric. And I totally thought, you know, when the Penske cars were running well and doing their thing last year, that Cindric was part of that, but he wasn't. His best finish is 13th here. So he doesn't even have a top 10 to his name. And you even look at the Penske-affiliated organizations like Josh Berry. Josh Berry is going for his 4th straight top 10 this season, but was second here last year. He was third the year before. I think he's got like a 2.5 average finish here at New Hampshire. That's a guy I'm definitely looking at for top five or even a top 10. I think momentum is moving in the right direction for Josh Berry. So that's kind of my overall outlook on the Penske cars.
0: So that transitions directly into what my next topic is. There's a couple of bets with Josh Berry that I'm looking at, and I want to get Andrew's opinion on whether or not I should place these bets. I'm not going to let him decide, but I just need a little bit more clarity on, you know, what we should do with these. There is a potential for a plus odds here with Josh Berry in a top five bet. That's on Caesars. It's plus 185. But if you go to top 10 on DraftKings, it's minus 125. So out of those two, I'm going to place a bet on one of those. I actually like the top five a little bit better than the top 10 because it is plus money. Which one of those would you rather have, Berry to top 10 or Berry to top five?
1: I'm a little bit more. The top five odds were?
0: The top five is plus 185. The top 10 is minus 125. So you have to lay

0: few more units on the minus 125 to get your initial investment back, but it's a little bit better probability. So me, I'm leaning a little bit more toward the safer side. I know we're getting down to the end of the year and we want to continue this momentum that we have in the bankroll, but that plus odd, that's very tempting for a top five at plus 185.
1: What if you got a top five at plus 210?
0: Ooh, top five at plus 210. That's a little bit better.
1: That's available at DraftKings.
0: Really? Mm-hmm. That might be the way to go then. Plus 210 for top five. I like it. So I'll actually do that one. I'll put five units on Josh Berry to top five at plus 210. I think that's a pretty solid price. The next one is a matchup, Berry versus Briscoe. Berry is not favored against Chase Briscoe. Chase Briscoe is minus 175. Josh Berry is plus 130. Briscoe's got a ton of momentum right now, and the Toyotas have been really strong, but I think I will put a few units on Josh Berry at plus 130. I think that juice is enough to squeeze, and I think Berry could finish ahead of him. What are your thoughts, Andrew?
1: If Berry wasn't on the top 10 streak that I think that he is on, I would say Briscoe's the obvious answer. I think Berry's momentum and his historic success here at New Hampshire makes it interesting, but Chase Briscoe is also really good here. He's finished second here before. No wins to his name yet, but he's also going for his fourth straight top 10 at New Hampshire. So Barry's going for his third straight top five. Briscoe's going for his fourth straight top 10. How do you weigh those, I think, would be up to you and everyone listening. But that's a
0: tough matchup.
1: They do a good job with these matchups because, like, initially you'd be like, well, Chase Briscoe, easily. But yeah. Josh Berry's just got a good track record to where, I don't know, why not? Have some fun. Ride with Josh Berry.
0: I like that idea. I'm not actually going to put any units on that one. I've got it circled on my sheet with big exclamation points. It's like, that's kind of hairy. So I'm intrigued by that. I'm going to watch this matchup. I'm not going to put any money on it because we're already fading him for that top 10 at plus 210 like Andrew talked about. So that's where I'm going to put my Josh Berry five units. Another top 10 quickly. I think Chase Elliott will have another good week here. He's got a good average finish at this track. He's also very, very consistent, and I think they're going to make a little bit of a push here at the end of the season. And you can get that top five on Caesars, or excuse me, top 10 on Caesars for plus 100. And so that is a good bet, I think, for Chase Elliott in that group. He was able to cash me a ticket last week for a top 10 at this same odd. So I really like this plus 100 for the 19.
1: I need to see more out of Hendrick, I think, and I'm actually surprised you went with Chase Elliott because, and I read this somewhere, he's got four top tens here at New Hampshire, which is, it's not bad, it's pretty good, but he's got a lot of starts here, and in terms of races that he's got 10 or more starts, four top tens ranks pretty low in the Chase Elliott category for a specific racetrack. If there's Hendrick driver I may be more interested in, Larson. He's got three runner-up finishes. He finished sixth at Richmond and won Knoxville, so some solid momentum on his side. Byron was third last year, so I like the recent speed out of him. Chase, to me, I put him as my third best Hendrick driver this weekend. That's just my opinion.
0: I can't argue with that. I just feel like they're running well right here, and I think that Elliott has been the better of the four cars at Hendrick this season, so I think putting a few units on him is not a terrible idea. If you look at the actual stats, Chase Elliott has 12 starts here. Kyle Larson has 15. The average finish for Larson is 10.9. Chase Elliott's is 13.9. So they're similar. I mean, three positions is three positions, but 13th and 10th – I like where your head's at. I think your logic is sound. With that being said, I'm actually going to bet against Larson. And last week I said, maybe you should stay away from Ty Gibbs. Like maybe, you know, it's a pretty good idea. And he did not run well at Richmond. Ty Gibbs, minus 115. Kyle Larson, minus 115 in a matchup. I am going to put a few units on Ty Gibbs at minus 115 if both of those are even. I know that's a hard bet. That's a hard bet to make, but he's been super consistent this year. He's been really good at these styles of tracks, and I think Toyota's just a little bit better. I know The other caveat to this, Kyle Larson has some momentum right now. They did the whole thing where they flew to Knoxville Nationals, and he ended up winning the race, and that may be the linchpin on the season, and Kyle Larson may have all this momentum and come into this race and just be lights out. So this may be a throwaway of my 10 units, but this week I will bet on Ty Gibbs, and I'll do it at minus 115.
1: What was Larson's average finish here?
0: 10.9.
1: Ty Gibbs is 26.
0: That's
1: to me, that's rough. He's never finished better than 16th here. And he didn't even really run great at Richmond, 15th.
0: They got stuck a lap down.
1: Yeah. Speaking, though, for that 54 team, that's a step backwards. Like, I don't think they've finished that bad since June. So, I mean, they've had an unbelievable summer stretch, don't get me wrong. But I'm leaning the complete opposite direction. I like Larson, but I already told you the reasons why I like Larson. But as I was filling out my notes, I'm like, dang, Ty Gibbs actually isn't great here. Now, there's an opportunity for everyone to turn things around, and that's Ty Gibbs of the past. Obviously, he's different this year. Prove me wrong. That's what I said.
0: The only reason that I am taking this one is that I think that they had a bad week on pit road, and I don't think it was anything of his real doing. It's not like he put the car in a bad position. They just had another little instance on pit road that got them mired back in the field. So if this is even, it's even bad at minus 115.
1: Yeah, you could take last week's results with a grain of salt. To me, still, historically, I don't think of Ty Gibbs when I think of New Hampshire. That's my hold up.
0: But the only reason I'm betting on it is they're both minus 115. That probability is a flip of a coin. And if I'm going to go off recent results, I think Ty Gibbs has had the better recent results versus Kyle Larson. And that's really my only logic for that. And I'm just trying to round out some of these probabilities, you know, in my matchups. That's what I've been doing all year here in the summer months, trying to round out some of these probabilities to make it a little bit easier to short. And, you know, you may lose a couple of these, but you're still winning the majority of the matchups that you bet. All right, last matchup that I have, Elliott versus Byron. And I think Andrew knows where I'm going to go with this. I like Elliott this weekend. I'm going to put a few units on him. They're still, this matchup is minus 115.
1: I actually think that's a pretty fair matchup. Chase is running better this year than Byron is. So I actually think I'll give you that. If I'm going to bet Chase anywhere, I would put him up against perhaps Byron.
0: Yeah. All right. So we've got that sorted.
1: We've got that common ground.
0: So last one. I'm wagering a little bit more this week, 60 units this week. I'm usually about a 50-unit guy. We're doing 10 more this week because I thought this one was too good not to bet on. This is on DraftKings. Ryan Preece versus Shane Van Gisbergen. Ryan Preece plus 110. Shane Van Gisbergen minus 150. Van Gisbergen actually favored in this matchup.
1: Wow.
0: Which is just, it blew my mind. And I was like, well, it's time to bet on the 60 car because he's plus money.
1: Yeah.
0: And in plus 110, New England guy from Connecticut. Let's ride with the 60 team. Put a few units on Ryan Preece. He's running the modified race the day before, so I think that's a good bet. I think that it's a solid bet, and the Fords will be really good this weekend.
1: SVG, he's only got one cup start at New Hampshire to his name, but 32nd in that one cup start. And that, to me, that doesn't make me want to run towards betting and putting some money on SVG. So I was hoping you'd say Priest, David, and you did. So you did good.
0: Well, there we go. Do you have anything else on your bet slip?
1: No, I think we covered everyone. I guess the only guy we haven't talked about here is three-time winner Denny Hamlin. And again,
0: it's been a couple years since he's won a race here, though.
1: Yeah, it has. It has. Fourth last weekend in Richmond, though. And Denny's just the type of guy you can't count out anywhere. And with three wins to his name here at New Hampshire, and the speed that he's had this year, I think you gotta look at him as someone to consider. And I mean, he needs 37 points, and he clinches that number one seed. So if I'm the 11 team, perhaps you stay out and try to get some stage points. Although really, there's not going to be much of a strategy of staying out now that caution comes with about 10 laps to go. That's the end of the stage. I think that may change things. That actually was an instance that happened last year. There was a caution with like 10 to go in the stage. They restarted with one lap and did a one-lap shootout. That's obviously not going to be the strategy this year, but look for the 11 team to try to go for some points and not have to worry about Daytona next weekend at all.
0: Also, another note, we will have 50 minutes of practice for everyone starting this week. So that is another big wrinkle that is going to change. So make sure to watch practice. Make sure to watch qualifying and short this race effectively. I know these bets are a little bit early in the week, but I think most of these, if you've been following along with us, we've been pretty good this season. I'm up $275 on the bankroll. I added $17 last week. Andrew has been up for a considerable amount of time. He's been really good at picking winners this year. Like he talked about, there's an opportunity for a bunch of these drivers to clinch a spot in the chase, and this is just crazy. I saw this stat, and I have to mention it. Kyle Larson and Joey Logano could both clinch if they get 10 points. That's a couple weeks ago, if you would have told me that Logano could clinch a spot, mm-hmm. I would have been like, it's not possible, but here we are. Two races left before the chase, and he could clinch if he gets 10 points this weekend.
1: Same with Larson. There's some other good clinching opportunities. Buescher needs 17 points. Who else can clinch pretty easily?
0: Josevar with 25.
1: Josevar with 25. Yep, yeah. And then, really, and the then only the battle, two, that the battle are... two through fourth is really close.
0: Yes.
1: Gibbs is 12 back to Blaney, and Reddick is 11 back to Gibbs. So that can move interchangeably. That's going to be, I think, a big storyline that we're going to follow, especially in stage three of the race on Sunday. So
0: I fully agree. All right,
1: points are good, but let's get to pick them.
0: Yeah, you're still winning. So that's no.
1: Now you gained points on me, didn't you, this week?
0: What? How many did I gain? Four? Like what
1: was that? What you got? Did Dylan get 18 points?
0: Dylan got 18 points. You had Austin Hill. If we do the math out, he gets 14 points. Yeah. Even though he's not eligible for cut points, we're still going to give Andrew his points. Yep. Just like he did with Corey Heim a while back, we gave him those points as well. So I'm still 180-ish, 190-ish points back. But I did win last week, so I gained 4 points. So good for me.
1: That is, I wish I picked Austin Cindric. Remember, yeah, I was toying back and forth with him? He finished third last week.
0: I know.
1: That would have been the place to do it.
0: Well, you get to pick first, so who are you picking here for Loudon?
1: You can't pick this guy, so it really doesn't matter. I'm going with a New England driver from Berlin, Connecticut. Can't even say it. I can't speak today. I don't know what it is. Give me Ryan Preece. He is 50 points out of the Chase cut line. It's a home race, and just looking for a solid result out of him.
0: I like that. I used Preece earlier in the year, so good on you. I've got two drivers left that are not my big hitters, and I'm going to use one of them right here. Give me Ricky Stenhouse Jr. this weekend at New Hampshire. I think that's a pretty solid bet. He runs pretty consistently here, has some pretty good finishes at New Hampshire, so that's who I'm going to take. I'll take that 47 Hayek car, and hopefully they will be pretty good. I'm just looking to get some points.
1: You just opened up my Daytona pick. That's who I'm going for in Daytona. So you made next week easy too.
0: So next week you get Stenhouse. I know who I'm taking next week. It's Ty Dillon. So
1: all right, yeah,
0: there we go.
1: Do you want to fill the rest of the season out?
0: Well, it depends on what happens after that, because then we're gonna have our heavy hitters, and you may take someone that I want to pick. So then we'll have to go back to the drawing board.
1: This is interesting. Yeah, I mean, we've got a lot of heavy hitters still left to go, and a lot of guys that both of us haven't picked. Like, we're trending in the direction of clashing again soon. So, it'll be fun going to New Hampshire. Like I said, never been there before. And, David, I'll give you guys all the updates and everything that happens in New England next week on Racer's Odds.
0: We're looking forward to it. We're here to help you cash those tickets and help you grow that bankroll. Inject a little bit of excitement into each race weekend outside of just following your favorite driver. So hopefully you've enjoyed this program and you've learned a little bit about where you should put some money. You saw we have varying opinions, and sometimes you're just making wagers. You're gambling a little bit. That's what it is. So that's what we're here for. If you like this content, make sure to go on YouTube, comment, subscribe to the Performance Racing Network at GoPRN Live. 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We've really enjoyed having you.

0: comment on all of our stuff. I try to answer back as much as possible, even on the reels. So we just like the interaction. Keep it up. If you like this program, tell us. We're terrible. I even enjoy that. So
1: yeah,
0: it's just part of the deal. For Andrew Curlin, I'm David Stiles. Thanks for stopping by Racers Odds.

0: his buddy Bubba to win at New Hampshire Motor Speedway. Denny Hamlin clinches the regular season, and now NASCAR heads south to the high banks of Daytona for a little Saturday night under the lights action.
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0: Welcome to the show. One race left in the 2026 regular season for the NASCAR Cup Series. And most of the big questions have been answered before we head to Daytona. One, that Ford is back somewhat. They've shown a lot of strength lately. And two, Denny Hamlin is the regular season champion. He will go in with a 25-point cushion. Let's hear how Ryan Blaney got it done at New Hampshire.
2: White flag is out for Ryan Blaney. He'll cross the granite stripe, hoping to go back-to-back in New Hampshire.
3: Has the lead he needs here on the final lap going into turn number one. No lap traffic ahead for Ryan Blaney that he's going to have to navigate here in the next mile. Looking for another win here at the Magic Mile. He is off of turn two and up the back stretch for the final time.
2: Bubba Wallace hustled his way around the lap car of Carson Hocevar. One final shot down into turns three and four. They're running similar lines, but Bubba doesn't have the momentum. Out of turn number four, Ryan Blaney's going to go back to back in the Granite State. Blaney wins the Dollar Tree 301 at New Hampshire Motor Speedway by a half a second over Bubba Wallace.
0: Nick Yeoman with the call on the Performance Racing Network at the Magic Mile, where Ryan Blaney flashed again. Once again, I'm Doug Rice, joined today by David Stiles and from Speedway Motorsports, Samantha Waddell. And David, it's apparent that Ryan Blaney loves it when we head to New Hampshire.
4: I think those Penske cars just love it in general. They've been really strong on the short tracks all season long, and they're having a great resurgence through the summer here as we get ready to head in to the last 10 races of the season in this marathon that will be the chase. We've got one left at Daytona. And, oh, yeah, they're pretty good at these speedway tracks, too. So I think this Penske push has been in full effect. I know Logano didn't have the day that he wanted, but Cindric, kind of middle of the pack, but Ryan Blaney, man, he's really, really good at this style of track.
5: There was no stopping him, and I think that when we were talking about it earlier, you look at earlier in the season, it was all about Toyota and what Toyota was going to do. Ford's really come in there and really ramming through. I mean, what have they got? Four of the last six races, they have taken the checkered flag. So I think it really, when you look at that, of course, Blaney, he was unstoppable. There was really nothing that was going to come between him and that checkered flag.
0: I felt there was a sense of inevitability when he got the lead late in the race.
5: Yes.
0: And yeah. I was actually texting with a couple of people that were in New Hampshire, and I said, I think it's done now. Bubba made it interesting, but I never really felt like he was going to get him, David.
4: I mean, he led 115 laps, the last 74 laps of the race, and that's despite even having a little bit of a snafu there on pit road. Mm-hmm. And his pit team has been in question marks all season long. But he said it in one of his post-race interviews, when they give me a fast car and I have the ability to drive through traffic and put myself in a position to win races, we have to capitalize. And he's won two out of the last, seven races starting back in Echo Park. And to think that Ford had a 15-race winless streak up until that point when he won at Echo Park earlier in the summer, they're on a tear, and he's locked up second place in the points now. I think that this could end up being a shootout between him and Denny Hamlin as we get ready to move into the later part of the season.
5: And I think you would also be remiss, though, if you start looking at yesterday's race, to not talk about Bubba Wallace and Josh Berry. I mean, the battle of the three of them was so much fun, and it was dynamic, and it was something you wanted to cheer for all three of them to do well and to succeed, because it was fun to watch each one of those scenarios and those schemes kind of play out.
0: I felt like yesterday's race was entertaining, and I always want to walk away from a race going like, okay, I got something out of that. I had to be invested in this because you did have a story. It wasn't

0: isn't just a walk-off like we saw at Richmond in Iowa.
1: I fully agree. And we also had wet weather at the beginning of this one where they put the wet weather tires on. And I think this Josh Berry story is just phenomenal. He doesn't have a ride next year. He's looking for a new home. Jesse Love will be piloting his car. But if you look at his stats, fourth straight top 10 for Josh Berry. He has more top 10s than a handful of drivers that are pretty competitive. Austin Cindric, Michael McDowell, Ross Chastain. He's led more laps than Keselowski, Suarez, and Eric Jones. And that's a Penske Alliance team. So we're kind of on this thread of the Fords are starting to matriculate their stats at the right time.
2: Yeah, and I think that Josh was just fun to watch. It was cool to see that almost, I'm going to say, the light come on in terms for, like, the fan base to see the driver that Josh Berry is. People have seen and know who he is, but to watch him drive and maneuver around the field was a lot of fun. I mean, in fact, he has led the most laps of any Wood Brothers car ever at New Hampshire with 73 laps.
1: Wow.
2: I mean, he was impressive. It was fun. It was exciting, and it gave you that extra energy oomph that you were looking for when you walked away from the race.
0: And it's funny. This started at Indy, finished seventh there, finished fourth at Iowa, eighth at Richmond, and then third at New Hampshire. As you said, a nice little four-race run. I don't know where this guy was at the first of the year, but after he got fired, it was almost like, one, I think Ford has gotten better.
2: I agree.
0: Two, I think he's racing free now. There's no pressure to get into the thing. And ironically enough, I think his performance levels jumped.
1: He's building the resume. He's building a case for himself that, hey, I belong here. I belong in the Cup Series. I am good enough to run here. Someone needs to give me a shot. I know there are some open truck seats. There are some open O'Reilly seats. But if you're four consecutive top tens, you definitely belong in a ride in the Cup Series. And I think it's just a matter of time before somebody scoops him up. I know that we don't have the open availability right now for him to go somewhere, but I think that we'll see him in a car next year running something somewhere.
2: Completely agree. He's too great and too exciting to watch to not see him land in a seat. He's got the resume built. He did the work. And like you mentioned, he's racing free. There's a handful of drivers who have gotten a contract renewed. They're driving like a totally different guy. Guys who have lost their seats, driving like a totally different guy. So I think that there is something to that, the weight of the world on your shoulders. And now you're like, guess what? Let me just show you what I can do.
0: Well, Matt Collick's going to be on the show later. Let's see if Matt will give Josh a ride for next year when he rolls out the Dodge program.
1: Why not? It'd be good to see Dodge back in the Cup Series. I'd be excited for that.
0: Yeah, but for Josh, I'm happy. Always a very personable guy, easy to talk to, has earned his stripes in this. Didn't show up with a bag of money to buy a ride.
1: No.
0: And has done this, so good on him. We'll see. The future's not done for him.
2: No.
0: This is not a dead end. Maybe it's a bump in the road, pretty big one, but I don't think he's done. By the way, let's go ahead and hear from race winner Ryan Blaney.
3: Well, the momentum that Team Penske has on their side is great, you know, and Ford and, you know, Team Penske in general have been on a pretty good tear the last couple months, and it's been fun to work through it with everybody and try to get better and better, so just keep going. I'm a big believer in momentum and things like that. We just have to keep working at it, and hopefully we make a run at it.
0: In our next segment, we're going to break down the fact that he is making a big run for the championship, and what is the bet on Ryan Blaney right now. But first off, let's give you this Toyota Performance Report brought to you by Toyota Racing. 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Bubba Wallace was the highest finishing Toyota at New Hampshire. He finished second. Fourth went to Christopher Bell. Ty Gibbs was sixth. Seventh, Denny Hamlin. And Tyler Reddick was eighth. And those were your top 10 finishing Toyota drivers at New Hampshire in what turned out to be a really competitive and fun race. We'll take a break. Come right back. Talk a little bit more about race winner Ryan Blaney.
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0: McLaren booth this year.
1: It was my dad who, I mean, he's the reason I'm a racing fan. There's pictures of me in a crib just like hours old, and I've got like a Bill Elliott, like Coors Light number 9 hat on. It's like much larger than my head, and I have a large head. So he was definitely the one that I reached out to first.
0: What's the best advice you have for an aspiring broadcaster?
1: Well, it's going to sound silly, but it really is as simple as call what you see.
0: What's the craziest call you've made in your career?
1: Turn number 2 for the Indianapolis 500, when Scott Dixon soared through the air, I called it live, and seeing Scott Dixon's car fly through the air in flame, fire, you know, debris everywhere, that was probably the biggest one that stands out to me.
0: This was a PRN Pit Stop with Nick Yeoman.

0: It's Fast Talk here on the Performance Racing Network. Samantha Waddell, David Stiles, I'm Doug Rice. Let's go ahead and take a deep dive here on Ryan Blaney. For the first half of the season, the Fords were not to be seen. It's been an all-Toyota show. And it feels like, and it looks like genuinely, David, at least the Blue Oval has eroded away a little bit of the dominance of Toyota, led by Ryan Blaney, of course.
1: I think that the set of tracks that we've been at over the last number of weeks have been really, really good for Ford. Ford has been good on the short tracks. We've seen Joey Logano move from 20th to 9th in points. Ryan Blaney also with two wins in this section. And they're just, they've got all this momentum going forward. And this is what I fully believe. I believe there's a Penske push after May is over, after the Indy 500. I know that that's not a thing that you can quantify, but they really know how to capitalize in these moments where we need to be good and we need to make sure that our program is on track. And if they get their intermediate track package figured out, I think they can really make a concerted effort to make a push for a championship out of this chase. I think both of those drivers are still very much in the hunt. And the reason I say that is we're going to reset these points. Mm-hmm. After Daytona, the top 16 will get reset. The distance from first to 16th is only 100 points. Ryan Blaney's currently sitting in second, and Hamlin has a pretty big points lead over him, and that'll get reset to, what, 25-ish points?
2: Yeah.
1: That's so doable. If someone gets hot at the right time and they go through these next 10 races after Daytona, it's not out of the realm of possibility that he could pass Hamlin and Toyota could be on the outside looking in after they've had such a dominant start to the year.
2: I agree with you. I think that there's something to that. And I think that you look at the races that are left for the chase and who's won those. I mean, Ford has a really solid chance of being able to make this happen.
0: And that's funny because at the first of the season, we were talking about the fact the regular season was already won by Tyler Reddick.
1: Yeah, we had crowned him the champion.
0: And it seems like it was last year that Tyler Reddick was the hottest property in the world. He won 5 of the first 10 races. He won the first 3 races. And all of this praise, and then it's just like overnight, he lost the mojo. And I mean, he spun out, what, on lap 3? Or was it the first lap?
2: It was the first lap.
0: When they came out on the wet weather tires. And I felt like that almost condemned him for the rest of the race. We don't know how good he was.
1: And he was terrible in practice.
0: Yeah.
1: Absolutely atrocious. And then he wins the pole, and that's just like a microcosm for his entire season.
2: Yeah.
1: So he goes and wins the pole, and Andrew Curlin talked to him and said, you were 31st in practice, and he goes, I didn't even know the car had that in it. And so then he goes out on the pole and spins out, and it's just like a comedy of errors. It's like watching one of your favorite rom-com movies, and everything bad that happens to the one guy just continues to happen.
2: It continues to happen.
1: And I fully agree, Doug. I think that the mojo is just off over there. I know they've had a meeting with Michael Jordan where he came in and talked to each one of the teams trying to pump them up and get some energy behind them. And I just don't know if they're going to have enough to make a push here late in the season. I think that they don't really have a shot as far as the momentum goes.
2: I think that they just need that reset button, right? And the chase resetting, clearing the points might be that moment that there is that, I'm going to say, the carrot dangling over there that you can attack and that you can get after. I think that there is the realm of possibilities that that can happen. I don't know that there's really anybody that you can completely shut out and say, there's no shot. There's no way that you're going to be able to tackle this.

0: and you're going to take the championship. Granted, there are the three that you assume will be the ones contending, but it's kind of anybody's game once you get there.
1: And now I feel like it's a Ryan Blaney game. He's definitely maybe I'm not going to forget Ty Gibbs. Ty Gibbs still has fast race cars and is racing better than he's ever done before. I have more faith in Ty Gibbs than I do right now in Tyler Reddick, because Reddick's just going in the wrong direction. If you're a believer in momentum, his is all negative at the moment.
2: And well, and another point where Ryan Blaney and Team Penske are so good at these tracks that we've been at. Tyler Reddick, historically, not good at these tracks we have been at. And now we're going to go back to Daytona, where he won earlier in the season. Then we'll go to Darlington, where he's always been very good. So we'll see if he can come back from this slump that he has been in. He's still top four in points. I think that there may just be too much of a mountain for him to climb as far as the mental aspect of this goes. But we'll all find out together. That's the beauty of what racing is. We have to run every single lap, and we're going to find out if he can come back from this.
0: But I do think, too, that, I mean, you look at the races that are left in the chase, Tyler's found success at a handful of those. Ryan's found success at a handful. You look at the guys that have won, and you look at where they've won at, there is that probability that you're really going to have a fun wild card of a gamble when we really get into the chase.
1: Ryan's also been there, done that.
0: Yep.
2: Former
1: and
2: champion.
1: That means more than I think we give him credit for. One other thing, and David, we talked about this a lot on previous shows. We've heard so many people preach, oh, you've got to be in the top five to win the title. And I bought into that for a while, but I've seen a couple of things happen this year. This big surge by Joey Logano to come from outside the cut line to be ninth now in points. The plummet of Tyler Reddick that we've already talked about. I don't know that you have to be in the top five. I think this could go all the way down to the top 10 getting into the chase, having a legit shot.
2: I mean, legitimately, 100 points from 1st to 16th. If you're in 16th and all of a sudden you turn it on and go through a 5 or 6 race stretch where you're just unbeatable, it's doable. I mean, it's not out of the realm of possibility. You're mathematically still in it. I think it's anybody's game. I think if you're in that top 16, you have a legitimate shot to win the championship, and you just have to play your cards right and make sure that you're maximizing every single point that you can, because we've seen it. You don't have to get a bunch of wins to be able to be successful in this format. You have to be very, very consistent, and we've seen a number of people do that. Ty Gibbs is one of them. He's got 2 wins on the season, yes, but he runs very consistent week in and week out, and they're maximizing every single one of those points.
1: I'm not quite as bullish as you are. I'll go to the top 10. If you're 11th through 16th, there's a reason you're there.
2: Yeah.
1: You probably don't have the secret sauce to put you over the top to get to be a legit playoff player. Matt Colick is scheduled to join us here and talk about his work with the NASCAR Foundation, and we may even get in a couple of questions about racing. Stick here with us on Fast Talk.
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0: down the race course and chase you. 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

0: Welcome back to Fast Talk. Doug Rice with Samantha Waddell and David Stiles. And annually, we are always thrilled to have Matt Colick drop by on the show. And Matt is a big giver. He and his team and his family work tenaciously to help benefit the NASCAR foundations. And Matt, you guys have been doing this for a long time. And once again, you're coming to the plate to help people out. By the way, thanks for joining us on the show. Really appreciate it.
1: You got it, man. It's, it's Monday and excited to get the week started again. And you're right. And I love the way you say that we're big givers because we are. We love that message. You know, I do so many things in business, you know, whether it's Leaf Filter or like any one of our 70 businesses. And, you know, I'm a big real estate developer, and, you know, I love this NASCAR. As you guys see and know, like, we're getting way big in this NASCAR thing, as I call it, you know, in the Truck Series and the Arelli Series and the Cup Series, and so we're just having fun growing that. But, you know, a giant part of what we do, you know, you guys know I own, you know, part of the Cleveland Guardians. So we play baseball and we do all that stuff. But a big thing that we do in the community, especially up here in Northeast Ohio, but really what we get involved with is the NASCAR Foundation and what the NASCAR Foundation does. You know, so, you know, we're trying to do everything we can, which is really hard on the track. But what we can do and what we can give off the track is really a big focus of what we do at the Colick Companies and with all of our stuff and all of our philanthropy. So it's really cool that you say like that we're big givers, and, you know, that makes me feel good. That makes our company feel good. That makes my wife feel good. That makes my daughter feel good. And it's what we do.
2: Matt, celebrating 20 years of the NASCAR Foundation, which you mentioned, you're headed to New York City for the Honors Gala. You and your wife, Lisa, are going to be there as co-chairs. What makes this such an important night for you and the NASCAR Foundation?
1: Well, it's cool that they do it. So this is the first year that we've been involved in that. I mean, we're, it's a giant gala in New York City. I know Kristen Chenoweth is going to be there. She's one of the hosts. Jamie Little. So it's Kristen and Jamie Little are going to be the hosts. So I'm excited. It's black tie. So we have to get, I had to go to Men's Warehouse and rent a tux. The girls have to go get ball gowns. And so it's a really big gala that's raising a ton of money. I mean, millions of dollars, you know, for these kids. So I actually think it's a really cool thing that the France family and the NASCAR Foundation does, you know, for, the community and for kids and I don't know. It's just a fun thing to get dressed up. I mean, when's the last time you were in a tux? You go to a wedding?
0: Last weekend.
2: For Doug, last weekend. For me, it's been a while.
0: I had to go to a wedding.
1: You were at a wedding last weekend in a tux?
0: I was. All right, first time I've ever gone to a wedding wearing a tuxedo. I know we're getting off on a side street, but our general manager, Jerry Horn's daughter, got married, and he made it a big deal, Matt, so.
1: Okay, right. So that's my point. It's just cool to get dressed up, but at the end of the day, it's just to raise a bunch of money, for kids and the impact that NASCAR. I always talk honestly about the impact that NASCAR makes off the track. I mean, I mentioned before about like the Cleveland Guardians, but and sports teams. Sports leagues, you know, around the country, but especially the NASCAR Foundation. I mean, we go to, you know, throughout the year, and we're a big, part of what the NASCAR Foundation does in 16 tracks around the country every, 16 times a year. You know, we give bikes away to kids. I mean, it's a really big deal at these tracks. And the NASCAR Foundation, and it doesn't get publicized, right? And so that's part of what, I mean, that's kind of why I'm on your show today, is to let everybody know how much the NASCAR Foundation does, you know, for these kids. So when we go to, I know the biggest one is when we go to Daytona. I mean, I think last year we gave 200 bikes away, you know, to these kids. I mean, we bus in 200 kids that are, you know, how do you say, underprivileged kids that probably have never had a bike before. We give them shoes, we give them helmets, we give them, you know, bicycles, and we just have an awesome, fun day. It's actually a fun week that we give them messages, you know, certain drivers, certain owners, certain, you know, people from the public, you know, talk to these kids about nutrition and about health and everything else. But anyway, it's really cool to be a part of. And so even as opposed to just talking about racing all the time, you know, we get to talk about these kids and how we help the community and how to, you know, make this country a better place to be.
3: Matt, so you just talked about one of the major initiatives that you're a part of with the NASCAR Foundation and Speediatrics, but you've also got Speedy Bear, which is around National Teddy Bear Day, which is actually coming up in just a few weeks. Why is that foundation and Speedy Bear so important to you and the NASCAR Foundation?
1: Well, I think it's one of the cooler things. It's actually one of the cooler things I've ever been part of. I mean, this year, you know, usually go to over 100 hospitals and give away teddy bears. I mean, you know, there's National Pizza Day. There's National Grilled Cheese Day. There's a National Teddy Bear Day every year. So the NASCAR Foundation over the last several years, and I think this will be our sixth year being involved. But what we do is have our drivers and we go to hospitals all over the country. The last number I saw was 157 hospitals this year. Yeah. So we'll give over 6,000 Speedy Bears, like little teddy. Here, I have one, like one of these.
2: Oh, man.
3: So cute.
1: You know, and we go into hospitals and, you know, every kid, and I say this all the time, like if you're a kid and you're in a hospital, well, if you're an adult in a hospital, but if you're a kid in a hospital, like you don't want to be there. There's no kid that wants to be in a hospital, whether it's because you're sick or whether you're injured or, you know, for whatever reason. So so the NASCAR Foundation tries to brighten their spirits. So when you walk into a room or when a driver walks in and they're in their fire suit and they are a professional race car driver and they bring in and they give you a teddy bear and sign an autograph or take a picture, it brightens their day. And so that's the whole point. Is to do that. So that's what we do. So again, over 150 hospitals this year, 6,000 teddy bears. I know we're donating. I know people can donate. I'm not sure how. It's at NASCARfoundation.org. Mm-hmm. I think you can give $25. I'm pretty sure that you can write a message to a kid that that will receive your teddy bear and a message just to brighten their spirits and brighten their day. So it's cool. We've done it in Akron. Actually, Nicole Krieger comes up every year. We have our University of Akron marching band that comes out and plays for the kids. And we have like a parade and we have drivers come up and they give bear, you know, these Speedy Bears to the kids. So we're doing it in New York City this year. So we were just talking about the gala that we're having in New York City. So the day after, you know, we're going to Hassenfeld Children's Hospital in New York City, you know, at New York University or New York City University or whatever it's called. Is it New York University? I don't even know what it is, but I know it's going to be a really big deal. And so I'm really looking forward to it. And that's in what, 2 weeks?
3: It's in 2 weeks. And then you also mentioned donations and you're matching donations up to $25,000 to put more bears into the hands of these sweet children who are battling things that none of us want to be battling. How special is that to be saying, you know what, hey, we know the value and we're matching you to make the difference?
1: Yeah, we're matching up to $25,000. So for people that donate, it's feel like, how great is that? It feels good to do. It just is. I'm blessed. I'm blessed to have had businesses and continue to be in business and you know, be part of NASCAR and be able to give these awesome teddy bears to these kids. And it just is, it's one of those really, really awesome feel good things that we're able to do. So it's really good to be able to give one teddy bear, you know, to a kid. So I have talked to a lot of people. Like I said, this is our sixth year being mm-hmm. involved. And even at the track, I mean, people, they honestly do stop me and say, hey, I donated a teddy bear. And when you can literally write a personalized message to a kid, you don't know who you're writing it to. You're just like, hey, you know, stay in the game. Like, you know, get well soon. You're going to be good. You got this. You know, it feels great.
0: Matt, one racing thing here. You guys tackled a new challenge this year. You brought Ram back into the truck series in yep. a big way, four full-time teams and your all-star Hi. Event. How was the challenge? Was it as yep. hard as you imagined it might be, or where does that factor?
1: It's like way harder than we thought it would be. I mean, for real, honestly, it's way harder than we thought it would be. I'm really proud of our team and actually how we've done, but it's really hard. I mean, this is a really difficult sport. You've got a lot of teams that are trying really hard. You've got a lot of there's a lot of money that goes into it from, and I'm not talking about our team, but like other teams, and it's a really competitive, I mean, NASCAR is a really competitive sport, and you've got a lot of people that are really passionate about it. It's at the highest level. So, but we came at it saying five, you know, you don't start when we came in, when College Racing came in, you guys, like, I don't know, 11 years ago, we had one car in the, you know, in the O'Reilly series, one. And that was really hard. I mean, we were really struggling to even qualify or be, you know, 25th. And, you know, and then you start to run the top 20 or try to get 15th or 10th, you know, and then you add another, we added another car and then another car, and then we went to the Cup Series. And but we just decided, like, hey, and I've known this in business, like, sometimes you just have to start. And so that was our plan this year, even with Ram and Stellantis coming in. It's like, let's just go. Sometimes you just have to rip the Band-Aid off and just go. So it's like, I don't know, five teams. We didn't decide to do this until, I don't know, late summer, last summer. And like we just went, so we're figuring it out. And but yeah, it's been hard. It's been super fun, and we're actually having a blast. Our drivers, it's very, very, very, very frustrating, you know, to not compete for a win. Like I said, we came in 10, 11 years ago. We've won 29 trophies. We've won 27 O'Reilly races. We won two Cup races. And, you know, so to not be in the story and not be up front and competing for wins is really tough on College Racing and all the men and women at College Racing. But we know what's ahead. We know how to do it because we've done it before. We can see exactly what we've got going on. And we are going to be a force to be reckoned with here in the next, if not next year, definitely in the next coming years. Well, it's Matt, just how we roll.
0: Always enjoy chatting with you. I get fired up just listening to you. You could be a motivational speaker if this whole business entrepreneurship thing doesn't work out. Thanks for what you're doing for the NASCAR Foundation and for people in general. We really appreciate you.
1: Thank you, guys. Appreciate everything you guys do. Thank you.
0: Team owner Matt Colleg, and also humanitarian, we appreciate him being with us here on Fast Talk.
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0: treat to get to talk to Matt Colick. He is such a fired-up individual. And, yeah, their truck programs struggled this year, but he admitted that. I thought that was interesting that he said, yeah, it's been tough.
1: That free agency program with them, too, has been awesome. I think Tony Stewart in a car. You've seen Ryan Newman. We'll see Regan Smith drive it two times this year. So
0: Elliott Sadler was in Richmond.
1: Yeah, that to me, that program just makes that whole situation a little bit better, because you're seeing these all-star drivers get in these trucks and run these races. Clint Bowyer was in there, too.
2: It's fun, and it pumps a new form of energy into the truck race, which, I mean, the truck races don't need any extra energy. Those are so much fun to watch. But then you throw this in with a program that everybody was kind of indifferent, didn't know how it was going to go. It hasn't gone the best. We're going to throw some celebrities in there to try to kind of keep the energy rolling.
0: It will get better.
2: Yes.
1: It will.
0: It will get better. It's done about what I thought it was going to do.
1: Agreed. I mean, the expectations were low, and it's done pretty well, I think.
0: The expectations were low, and they met them.
1: Yes.
0: That didn't sound right.
1: No, it didn't.
0: No, it was terrible. I'm sorry I said that. Okay, so speaking of expectations, theirs were high for these four drivers. Kyle Larson, William Byron, Christopher Bell, Ross Chastain, all came into the year thinking this could be the year. This could be a title. Samantha, as we're sitting here, which one of these is the biggest surprise that they've not gotten a W?
2: I would go with Christopher Bell. I think that there's so much success that he's found every season, and then this season it's fallen a little flat. I think it was 32 races without a win, which feels very uncharacteristic for a Christopher Bell. He's been fun to watch. He's raced well. I mean, he has 7 second-place finishes, 13 top 10s, 4 stage wins, so he's doing the right things. It's just not coming together in one moment. So I think he's right there on that cusp.
0: What are you thinking, David?
1: For me, I think that the biggest question mark is Kyle Larson. 49-race winless streak, last year's champion. Hasn't won since Kansas on May 11th of 2025. There's just something going on with him, and I can't really put my finger on it. He was decent at New Hampshire, the best Hendrick car in the field by far, and he led a ton of laps at Bristol, but it just has not materialized into a race win yet. I know that he's locked in already in the 7th position in points for the chase, but there's just something a little bit off with that team, and I don't know what it is, but they just don't seem right in how I think Kyle Larson should be running at this point in the season. And so I've still got a lot of question marks for that team. I know that Hendrick and Chevy has that new body, and going to Daytona, we don't know how that will affect them, and we've got changes to that race anyway coming up Saturday. So we don't know all of the things that will play into that, but I just don't know where to go from here. If I'm a Kyle Larson fan, or just even at Hendrick, what do we do at this point to right the ship and become more competitive to where we're in the mix when people are talking about a championship run?
0: Well, kind of rounding out this equation here, William Byron, it wasn't all that long ago, won the first two races of a season, won back-to-back Daytona 500s, and now he's an afterthought.
1: Has he even put together back-to-back top 10s this year?
0: I don't think so, but I felt like that the race at New Hampshire sort of it was a representation of his entire season.
1: Yeah.
0: The wheels literally fell off.
1: Yeah.
0: He had a tire fall off the car, and his day is done. And he was okay up until then. He wasn't going to win, but the fall off of Chevrolet and Hendrick is something that I think when we write the book on this season is going to be its own chapter.
2: Mm-hmm.
0: They've been a non-factor for the most part, aside from a couple of wins from Chase Elliott.
2: Well, I mean, and I think earlier we were talking about Toyota. Beginning of the season was all about Toyota. Now we've kind of transitioned, and we're talking about like Ford's coming in. They're making a splash. It hasn't really been any kind of a story for Chevy. It hasn't really been. It's been a non-starter.
1: To me, the biggest thing is Spire has overperformed.
2: Mm-hmm.
1: They've got 2 race wins this year from Daniel Suarez and Carson Hocevar. Hendrick underperformed. If you're going to grade them on their own rubric, they're not where they should be right now. And I think Kyle Petty has said it best. I've heard him on a couple of different programs. They're trying to take what should be middle-of-the-pack cars, 10th, 11th, 12th place cars, drive them up to where they should be because they have the expectations that we should be running top 5 every week. They just don't have the equipment right now.
0: You realize Trackhouse has as many wins as Hendrick.
1: Yeah.
0: SVG's got a couple of road course wins.
1: And,
0: you know, that's a big chunk of what Chevy has done this year. I'm not ready to flush them entirely because we've seen this resurgence of Ford. I don't know if that continues when we get back around to the mile and a half racetracks. When we come back to Charlotte or go down to Darlington or some of these other tracks, that may even out a little bit. But, man, I'm still surprised, though, that we're here where we are and the three big drivers that we talked about don't have W's this year. That's shocking.
1: It's just absolutely flabbergasting me. And to me, I think the only anomaly, and Samantha, you mentioned him, Christopher Bell, average start of 14.2, average finish of 14.3, seven runner-ups. He's in the mix.
2: He is in the mix.
1: He's in the mix. He just doesn't have the wins.
2: They're not able to put it all together in one race. It's like you see it in this one. You're like, oh, okay, cool. We're getting it. But they can't pull it all together for one race.
0: Well, our studios are located here at Charlotte Motor Speedway. Seabell should have won the Coke 600 this year. But him and Denny Hamlin get into a cat fight with each other. And that lets Daniel Suarez go off and win it.
1: Yeah, and then he pushes a car to the win with Blaney at Echo Park.
0: Mm-hmm.
1: And it's just, you know, eventually it's going to start wearing on you. But I think that they're in a better position than the other drivers on this list. I know you mentioned Larson and Byron and Chastain. I think out of those four, Bell has the better shot of making something happen than the other four do.
0: By the way, Chastain was officially eliminated from the chase at New Hampshire.
1: Yeah.
0: And I find that odd. I thought his star was ascending.
1: Yes.
0: And this year it's been nightmarish for him.
1: They just can't get out of their own way. I think they're fighting too many struggles over there at Trackhouse with their equipment. And unless you're Shane Van Gisbergen and you're on a road course, I just don't think that those cars have what it takes to win at a intermediate track or at a short track.
0: And he may not have a driver in his current employ in 2 years.
1: Yeah.
2: Yeah.
0: We already know Zilich is going. Chastain has one more year. He could bail. And SVG is a pretty valuable property. Mm-hmm. Somebody's looking at him saying, okay, we could get him. That

0: it gives us 3 wins a year.
1: Yeah.
0: I don't know what that track house team's going to look like in another year. We'll take a timeout. Be right back.
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0: guessed it. It's Fast Talk here on PRN, the Performance Racing Network, from Speedway Motorsports Communications Department, or as the cool kids call them, comms. Is that right? Is
1: it's comms.
0: The thing?
1: Yeah.
2: It's not Marcom anymore, just comms?
1: We're comms. No, we're comms.
0: All right, you just dropped a Marcom. You can't just do that and not say what that is.
2: Marketing and communications?
1: Yeah. I mean, we work with the marketing department, but we are two separate entities, so we're the comms team.
2: There you go.
0: So that you're almost speaking in emoji when you say that, I feel like.
2: Yeah, you just the abbreviation language.
1: Yeah.
2: Alphabet soup for everybody.
1: It is, but I think it's also funny if you started naming a handful of things that we hear in radio or you hear in TV that are just normal everyday conversations for us with directors and producers, and you said it to a normal average crowd, they'd be like, I'm sorry, what are you asking me about?
0: All right, you worked in television as
1: yes.
0: a sports anchor?
1: Yes, sir.
0: Where?
1: I worked in Lubbock, Texas, Roanoke, Virginia, South Bend, Indiana, and freelance a little bit in Houston.
2: Intrepid traveler here.
0: You got a lot of miles
1: you got to move around so you can move up.
0: Yeah. Well, you've probably been here then at Speedway Motorsports as long as you stayed anywhere else because you're relatively young and to do all those other things you did, you didn't plant a lot of roots.
1: No, I moved every 2 years in TV because my contract was 2 years and that was really the only way you could move up. And I've been here 4 years. It'll be 5 years in March. This is the longest I've ever lived anywhere outside of college and growing up in Houston, which is kind of wild to say that I'm like, we're here. We've planted roots and I've been here for 4 years and I've moved every two.
2: Funny question. Since you talked about contracts, what's the weirdest thing you've ever seen put into a television contract?
1: I wasn't allowed to wear the same outfit within 2 months on air.
2: Oh, wow.
0: Did you have to furnish your own wardrobe, or did they do that?
1: I did. I had to furnish my own wardrobe, so I rented my clothes, and I still do rent the runways. Like, yeah. I'm getting a shipment every two weeks in the month. But, because you weren't allowed to wear the same clothes.
2: Doug, we'd be in trouble, man. I'm over here wearing a PRN shirt almost every day.
0: The shirt.
2: The shirts.
1: But it was wild. That was the weirdest thing, because I was like, I'm sorry, how? And they're like, you just got to figure it out. We just don't want you to wear the same thing.
0: Every 2 months, huh?
1: Mm-hmm.
0: That's a big rotation.
1: Why I rented clothes. I couldn't afford that lifestyle.
0: I couldn't have had a closet that big.
1: No.
0: All right, let's do this now.
3: It's time for another edition of Green Flag, Black Flag.
4: All righty. Show that has excellence in broadcasting written all over it.
2: Award winning.
4: I don't know. Actually, our standards are, what is it? Our goals are low and we meet
2: expectations
1: are low.
4: All right, here we go. I've got some statements. I'll read them. The panel will mull them over. If they agree with said statement, it gets a green flag. If they disagree, black flag. That's pretty simple. Here we go. Let's go with Samantha first.
2: Ooh.
4: Christopher Bell will win the championship with one or fewer wins this season.
1: Green flag. I think he can do it. We've just talked about he can pull it together and make it happen. I think he's got all the pieces. He's just got to put it into one race, and I think he can take the checkered flag.
4: All right, Doug Rice, what do you think?
0: Black flag. I'm not going to speak of the person that will win the championship for fear that we'll curse them.
4: Happens every year. How about David Style?
2: I think it's possible. I think he could go on a Matt Kenseth 2003 type run where Ooh. Matt had 11 top fives, 25 top tens, and only led like 354 laps.
1: You know what?
2: Bell's already led 539. It's doable. I say do it.
1: Small victories.
4: All right, Doug Rice, we go to you on this one. NASCAR should also race on the streets of Washington, D.C. If for no other reason, it would be refreshing to see something moving fast there.
0: Okay, I was not expecting that. A red, white, and blue flag for that, sure. I peeked over at the IndyCar race some just to look at the background. I thought it was exceptionally cool.
1: Yeah.
4: I'd love Dave to Styles? See it.
2: Green flag. Anything that we can do to help celebrate our nation and add a little bit more patriotism, I'm for it.
4: Yeah.
1: Definitely. Definitely green flag. I watched the IROC races, and they were so much fun. I was like, this is exciting. A lot of people tuned in. A lot of different eyeballs can help spread the word of the sport. All about it.
4: All right, let's go to David here. Your 2026 champ will be someone you don't expect. Of course, you've already said it's going to be.
2: I'm going to say black flag. I think it'll be someone that is in the top four or five that we're talking about. I think it'll be the regular cast of drivers that we have. I don't think we'll see an unexpected driver, even though I am going against my logic that I said earlier in the show. I believe it'll be our normal cast of characters.
4: All right, Samantha.
1: I'm going to say green flag. I think that we've talked about so many different drivers who are just missing little bits and pieces of things. And we also talked earlier, 1 through 10 is a shot, and I think right now people are basically locking it on three different guys. Blaney, and we've got
2: Hamlin
1: and Reddick. So I think that there's something there. I think that anybody can do it.
4: All right, Doug Rice.
0: The champion is going to be
4: someone
0: a guy.
4: Someone you don't expect.
0: No. We're going to expect this person.
4: Yeah.
0: That will not be named.
1: Right. Will not be named.
2: It's not Christopher Bell.
0: No. It is not.
4: All right. Doug Rice.
0: All right. Thanks a bunch. Hey, we got to take a quick time out and come back. One last thing.
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8: These cars are about to fire it off in anger.
9: Boy, what a save. We got cars sideways. It's Christopher Bell. He spins and collects a couple cars.
8: Side by side, Austin Cindric has him at the line, and he will take the lead into one.
9: Here comes Shane Van Gisbergen on the bottom. He's looking for second.
10: Now Chris Buescher fired out of a cannon in turn two. He's right into the rear bumper of Pagan.
9: Oh, it's a multi-car accident. I want to say 15, 20 cars. Guys, that took out about two-thirds of the field.
11: We have a fight on pit road between two crew guys. One of them is with Ty Gibbs. One is with Brad Keselowski.
8: Blaney, bottom of the racetrack. Chastain makes it three wide. He'd like to take a spot here on the backstretch, and he charges. He wants the lead in turn three. Ross Chastain shot out of a cannon from the sixth starting spot. He has already moved up to second. The battle now for third on the high side. Kyle Larson, Riley Herbst challenging low. Kyle Larson moves up to the top side. Going to lose a little bit of ground.
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0: we've covered a lot of ground today. Once again, special thanks to Matt Colleg. And thanks to Matt for the great work that he does for the NASCAR Foundation. And he comes on here every year, and we even got him to talk a little bit of racing. Let's do this now.
1: One last thing.
0: Because in broadcasting, you're not supposed to follow your own production on the air.
2: Yeah.
0: Makes it sound like there's only one person on the show. Since that's Samantha who voiced the one last thing, you get to give us your one last thing.
2: My one last thing will be about someone very important to me. So sports is not for everyone. If you work in sports, it's a very, very hard deal. You're gone a lot, and I couldn't do this if it was not for my wife. We celebrated our 12th wedding anniversary this past Sunday, which – if you're doing the math, you're like, man, he looks really young to have been married 12 years. We got married pretty young, but we've got two wonderful children together. She's a great mom. She does a lot for me, and I couldn't have asked for a better partner in life. So big shout out to my wife, Mallory. Love you, babe.
0: That's wonderful. That's very heartfelt. It's amazing they allowed you to get married in junior high.
2: Yeah, you know, right? We fudged our dates on the birth certificates. That's exactly what we did.
0: Samantha?
3: We are in the middle of wedding planning. We get married December 12th, my fiance and I, and we did cake tasting over the weekend.
2: What'd you land on?
3: We haven't decided. Y'all, it is so hard. Do you know how big of a decision that is on what cake you're going to have?
2: Well, you're not going to eat much of it anyway, so.
3: So I know. It's got to be a good cake for everybody else.
0: You're not going to do the face smashing cake on
3: it.
0: I despise that.
2: Are you guys going to save the topper and then
3: eat a piece of it? No, see, that's weird to me, too.
2: Yeah.
3: Like, who has space in their freezer for a chunk of cake?
2: Ours got lost, and I'm really glad it got lost.
0: ours didn't, and this was a long time ago, but we pulled it out on the one-year anniversary, and it's not advisable. Just, if you want to keep the topper, that's great. If not, move on. Funny. I'm going to go in the wedding direction, too. I attended the wedding of the general manager here at PRN's daughter, got married up at Grandfather Mountain this weekend, Linda, and it was one of the most cool weddings I've ever been to. It's very lavish without being over the top. It was beautiful, and it just made my wife and I feel really good to be a small part of something like that and traditional vows, and it was just nice. And I can't say it any other way. And I'm not a big attending wedding person, except I'll be going to one in December when Samantha gets married.
3: Yeah.
0: So looking forward to that. But it was just really cool. It was idyllic. It was up at Grandfather Mountain, North Carolina. If you've ever been there or seen that, you know the natural beauty of that. So, hey, we're ending up on a kind of happy note here. Who wins Daytona quickly?
3: Oh, somebody that we don't expect.
0: Okay. That's so,
2: I'm going to go with Joey Logano.
0: I'm going to go with Josevar. How about that?
2: Hey.
0: All right, we're going to take a break. By the way, keep it between the navigational beacons.
2: Between the buoys.
0: 5 o'clock somewhere.
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2: Ryan Blaney picks up win number 3 of the 2026 season at New Hampshire and now moves into second place overall in the standings, just one race before the chase. I'm David Stiles. 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
2: Despite wet weather, adversity on pit road, and fading tires late in the race Sunday evening, Ryan Blaney was able to lead the last 74 laps at New Hampshire and take his third checkered flag of the season. Here is the Team Penske driver with Andrew Kurland in victory lane.
6: You were able to come back and win this race. What does that say about the 12 team being able to get it done despite some adversity?
7: Yeah, just staying in the game. Fast cars, definitely helped that. And, the opportunity came to throw two on it. when we came before and did four and try to get the lead and see if we could hang on. And fortunately, we were able to, just barely. So, yeah, just sticking with it all race, and pretty awesome to finish out.
6: You said you were just barely able to get it done. How much tires did those left sides had? Because you had a lot of laps on those.
7: I didn't have much left, honestly. Like, I tried to build a gap, but then manage. And then Bubba got to second, you know, on four tires. I knew he was going to be eventually creeping in, so I tried to keep the tire management in mind. But then he started closing a little bit, so you got to pick the pace up, use more tire, and then lap traffic. You never know how it's going to go, and unfortunately, we were just able to pick our way through that just enough to stay in front of him.
6: Momentum is a real and tangible thing. How big is it to be hot right now and to be winning at this time of the year?
7: Well, the momentum that Team Penske has on their side is great, you know, and forward. And, you know, Team Penske, in general, have been on a pretty good tear the last couple months, and it's been fun to work through it with everybody and try to get better and better.
2: Team Penske and Ryan Blaney now set their eyes on Saturday night's race in Daytona, the final race before the marathon that is the 2026 Chase. I'm David Stiles. 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
9: 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I'm Lenny Baticki. Coming up in this show, we'll chat with Raceway 7 winner Brayton Santee. Then we'll speak with third-generation racer Chase Pollard, and we'll have a conversation with Great Lakes Super Sprint winner Jet Mann. But first, let's get to our What's Hot, and we'll start out with the hottest of them all. Congratulations to Knoxville, Iowa Nationals winner Kyle Larson. Also in Iowa at Dubuque, it was Bryson Eckrich. A.J. Flick, the winner at Lernerville in Pennsylvania. Pittsburgh goes to Mike Reff. Spike Moore gets it done at Bedford. The big trophy at Latrobe, Detroit Shields. Colton Blazevich back in victory lane at Blanket Hill. Marion Center to Colton Flinner. And Jared Barclay gets it done at J-Town. Portsmouth, Ohio, Zach Milby continuing his winning ways. Colton Longwell wins Sharon, Wayne County to Doug Drown. Mike Borowick Jr., a winner at Goods in Painesville, goes to Kyle Bates. Dustin Nobby getting the win at Brownstown, Indiana. Salem to Cody Swanson. Kyle Cummings another win at Hobstadt. Speedrome to Jeffrey Shackelford. Carson Chapman the same at Sportsrome. And Lawrenceburg to Tyler Arrington. Dale Garrett, the winner at Ona, West Virginia. Missouri at I-55, Matthew Edler and Mike Harrison getting modified wins. Cole Tinsley wins at Doe Run, Farmington Empire to Brad Bowden. And in Kentucky, at Richmond and at Rock Castle, it's Mike Marler. And joining us now on the ProFabrication.com hotline, Raceway 7, a Ohio track way up there by the lakes. Brayton Santee taking the victory on Fans Autograph Night. Hey, Brayton, welcome to the show. Fans Autograph Night for a guy that is, you know, part of the hometown, grew up in that area and such. Is that, you know, really like a big high school reunion meet and greet? Did you see people that, oh, we went to high school together, any of the things like that? What are the experiences like for a winning driver at a track like this and having the families of people you probably, you know, work with, went to school with? What's that like?
10: First, I didn't really see a lot of people in my class, but ironically, I just had my class reunion not a couple of weeks ago. So with my parents being teachers, I get to see a lot of the students throughout career days that I've helped out with. So I get to see them and meet some of the parents of the students there. And then obviously a lot of friends and all that, we get to meet and greet there. So
9: that is awesome. Brayton Santee taking the victory in the Rush Series portion of the Raceway 7 event on Fans Autograph Night last Friday night. at his hometown track, or last weekend at his hometown track, taking both the heat and the feature win. So when you win a race, I noticed in that list of sponsors on your social media and such, Castaways Grill has raspberry almond cake and strawberry crunch cake. Do you get like an extra big portion of slice of those if you won when you go to your sponsors?
10: Well, the Castaways, they actually they do a little bit of monetary value slash food for us. So my personal take there is I really enjoy their wings. They got really good wings. My mom does like the desserts there. They have a variety. I think it changes every so often, so you got to kind of pay attention there. But they got a bunch of specials and a bunch of different stuff every so often.
9: 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And I understand you used ProFab headers to get to victory lane. What did those sounds sound like and the rumble beneath you as you were racing the ProFab headers on your car? What do you say about them?
10: Obviously, they sound awesome. We've had our current set here for 3-4 years, and we just picked up a new second set for my dad's car. He's been playing around with the last couple weeks. So, but overall, they have great performance, and can't get anything better there. So,
9: yep,
10: we're a good product.
9: Hey, quite an endorsement for Raceway 7 winner Brayton Santee, our guest on the ProFabrication.com hotline. Dad racing, does dad race in your class or in another one of the late model classes? Have you ever gone wheel to wheel with your father?
10: I mean, my dad, we kind of put a second car together just to have some more car count at Raceway 7. But years ago, when I was like 9 or 10, I raced mod lights at a track called Allegheny Mountain or Speedway with him. And he beat me, but I was still young. It was like my second race ever in a mod light then.
9: Well, you'll have to give him what for. Someday you get that mod light rematch with your father. Brayton Santee, our Raceway 7 winning guest on the ProFab Hotline. What's it like to watch him out there and run from a proud son's perspective to see dad still slinging it and bringing it?
10: Honestly, I really don't get to see him because, I mean, Friday he was actually in my heat race and then typically busy trying to get cars to go, so I haven't really seen me turn a few laps is about really all, so I can't really say.
9: Well, what's it like when you're discussing racing activities? The car needs to adjust this, to adjust that, and to hear that wisdom out of him, and to now have plenty of years of experience to go back and forth at it, those conversations, how special are they?
10: Obviously, they mean a lot, especially, I mean, my grandpa's involved, so he does a lot of the engine work, not necessarily the setup side, but he helps out a lot. I mean, we have our go-to setups. We just, no matter how far we go or how not far we go, or pretty much anywhere we go.
9: A complete family together there at Raceway 7 and wherever Brayton Santee, our guest on the ProFab Hotline, does his work. How about the multicolor on the nose of your car? That's quite the graphic there. Did you come up with that or somebody else?
10: My dad and mom primarily work on the graphic design. I mean, my dad likes to do colorful stuff, students and all that. And we also try to incorporate some of the colors of our sponsors here and there. But my dad liked that. I think there's a little teal green or light green in there that my dad liked.
9: Get to Santee Racing. Brayton, thanks for joining us. Fans, stay with us. We'll be right back.
11: Hey, Joey Logano here. My pit stop's outside of the track, fueling up with a hunk of

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3: 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Hey, Chase, welcome to the show. And before we even get going, if I'm going to use the name Pollard out there in the late model pavement world, please clear this up. Are you kinfolk to that Bubba Pollard guy?
4: I'm sure not, man. I get asked that a whole lot, but I've honestly never met the guy, but he's a heck of a wheel man. Never met him, but yeah, with no relation there.
3: Well, he is a good guy, and hopefully someday you guys cross paths. And also, one of the things, are you taller than most? You look like you might even be taller than the Carson Hocevar kid. How tall are you?
4: Yeah, I'm 6'6", so I'm not really designed to go in these race cars. We usually got to cut them up pretty good to where I fit. But yeah, I'm definitely pretty long, that's for sure.
3: Well, long and long to get to the limited late model victory lane at Tri-County Speedway in Granite Falls, North Carolina. Chase Pollard, our guest of the profabrication.com hotline. So a year where it looks like at least you're close to the, handful of top guys in the points, but the first win of the year, what's been the issue with, closing the deal till now? How did it all come together finally last Saturday?
4: We haven't done a whole lot different, really. Man, this deal they got at Tri-County, they've got a bunch of good cars. Man, we've been getting usually around 20 cars every week. And, man, there's just – you look at the qualifying times and you're not even in the tenths anymore. You're in the thousands. And, man, we've just been just missing that last little bit. But we kind of picked up on a few things here recently, and it translated into some – going a little faster, and like you said, really not a whole lot different other than just fine-tuning a few small things, and we found that little bit of speed we were looking for,
3: Finding that little bit of speed got him the first win of the season. He's won limited late model runs before, but this year, the first time on top of the podium, if you will, at Tri-County Speedway, Chase Pollard, our guest on the profabrication.com hotline. 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So while the team, and I'm sure you were working on the car during the week some as well, but while the team is trying to figure out, parts and pieces and things and adjustments to make, from a driver's perspective, what have you done, in recent weeks, maybe to up your game? Were you on iRacing more? Did you go for more weightlifting? Did you do something that maybe change breakfast cereals? What did you do to, do that little bit more as a driver?
4: I'll tell you, it's funny you say that, but there's a place in Hickory, Victory Sim Experience. And what it is, it's iRacing, and they've got some simulators set up. And my buddy Corey Wagner and myself, we've been going on Wednesdays, and they run a special that night, and we'll go put about 2 hours worth of laps in. And I'm telling you, it's got to help a little bit. Just,

0: just it doesn't really translate, but at the same time, it's good for your reactions, whatever you call it, you know. But I'd say that's the one thing I've done different. And it's funny. He called me Sunday and he said, "See, I told you those runs down there is going to pay off." And he was right.
1: when you guys do it, is it always a track that is similar to Tri-County, the one you race on most, or do you kind of vary to maybe pick up some other tendencies that maybe you weren't bringing into the recipe, you know, a dirt track sliding around on, or a bigger track, smaller track, you know? Do you mix it up?
0: Oh yeah, you can do about anything on there. I don't know a lot about it, but you go in, you can, man, they got rally cars, dirt cars, sprint car, you name it. And we really do a lot of the dirt stuff because it's, it's pretty fun on there. And yeah, we'll pick out about five or six totally as far opposite as you can do, but it all helps, you know. Mm-hmm. So it's
1: what's been like your favorite dirt track? I mean, I didn't expect you to be you know, interested, but you know, where online at least is your favorite dirt track?
0: Oh, the Tony Stewart's
1: Eldora.
0: Yeah, that one was super fun. And like you said, man, we did the sprint cars and everything else there. That one was really racy. You know, you could.
1: Oh yeah.
0: Instead of just going making laps, we could kind of get a race going on there. And Charlotte, that was another fun one. Man, there's another one. I can't think of the name of it. Maybe State Line or something.
1: Yeah, State Line's a dirt track. Yeah. You know.
0: Yeah.
1: Well, Chase Pollard, our guest of the ProFabrication.com hotline, put all that recipe together and his team doing their part and got the limited late model win last Saturday at Tri-County Speedway. Chase, our guest on the ProFabrication.com hotline. Now, you know, third generation question we typically ask, you know, father, a former racer, your grandfather, a general contractor that owned a steakhouse and did pretty well when he raced on the weekends. Which one do you kind of, you know, drive like? What's your style like?
0: I'd have to say probably my dad, just because we worked together, we raced together. So I'm sure, obviously, it was before my time when they were running, but I would say I'd probably translate a lot like he does. And I know my dad's told me that before, that he thinks it's a lot like his dad, Earl, that he also raced in Canada back in, gosh, the 50s, you know. But
1: wow.
0: It runs pretty deep, that's for sure.
1: It definitely does in the Chase Pollard's family history, from dad to grandpa's and all the rest. He is our guest of the ProFab Hotline. Where can we follow you on the internet to keep up with you?
0: I'm not a big internet guy, but I got a Facebook. You look me up on there. I got an Instagram, is just Chase Pollard 98, and I try to put some stuff on there, but man, I'm just I guess I'm kind of old school. I just keep it pretty simple. And
1: well, we like old school, and we certainly appreciate Chase Pollard, winner at Tri-County, to stop by and chat with us here. Fans, stay with us. We'll be right back with more.
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2: 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Join me for another great episode of Fast Talk. I heard this 5 years ago with Jimmy Johnson.
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2: You think Jimmy Johnson forgot how to drive? You're an idiot. Shut up. Sit down. He's going to win 8 races in a row. I'm not putting Kyle Larson in that category, but I think driver slump and team slump. I think this may be more of a team slump than a driver slump. 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
4: 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No, we're not having Kyle Larson on, but this is a driver on the rise up that ladder in sprint car racing from Goshen, Indiana. Great Lakes Super Sprint winner at the race at Hartford, Michigan last weekend, Jet Man. And hey, Jet, welcome to the show. Got to ask, with a cool name like Jet, is that your real name? Is it a nickname? Tell us the story.
5: Yes, that is the name on my birth certificate.
4: Wow, Jet Man. That's got to be one. You make T-shirts that say Jet Man on that thing?
5: Yes, I do.
4: Oh, fans, you're going to want to get one of those. They also call him the Hoosier Rocket Junior. Now, with that, Jet, what? Why Junior to that? What's the story there? Help us understand.
5: My dad, Brett Mann, was a regional racer here around Michigan area, and that was his nickname.
4: Very cool. Race sprint cars like you do? Very good. Jet Man, our guest on the profabrication.com hotline. Great Lakes Super Sprint winner at Hartford, Michigan. The Goshen, Indiana driver is our guest. And, man, Jet, the over-the-limit images photo of you in Victory Lane was what stopped me when I was going on social media. That is cereal box worthy, how cool that looks. What's it like when you see now Great Lakes Super Sprints using it, and that's you in Victory Lane, and kind of, you know, posterizing, how cool that victory pose was. What's that make a driver feel like when that image is that powerful?
5: Yeah, I mean, it feels incredible. And, you know, to get a win, especially in these days with Aaron having the best equipment, you know, it just feels really good.
4: What do you do to overcome it? Jet Man is our guest on the profabrication.com hotline. Great Lakes Super Sprint winner, Hartford, Michigan, where the track was, and Goshen, Indiana, where he is from. And that's right across from Wakarusa, Indiana. If you know where Wakarusa is, that's added bonus points in your geography. But, Jet, how do you overcome if somebody's got a bigger power plant, maybe has two or three extra crew guys with him that are helping on every step of the way? What does a driver do that pushes that envelope that much more so that you can be successful against somebody in that nature?
5: Yeah, mainly just being smart on the racetrack, getting through lap traffic fast and qualifying well at the beginning of the night to start up front at the end of the night.
4: So, you know, and Jet Man is our guest. He did just that, working his way through and won the Great Lakes Super Sprint race last weekend in Michigan. He's our guest on the profabrication.com hotline, which is brought to you by Gasco Gaskets, engineered for maximum seal and durability. Gasco Gaskets are available at profabrication.com. So a lot of us have trouble getting through traffic on the highways and byways and such, and we're not going full speed with cars trying to catch us and move around and things like that, or most of us aren't going full speed. What is the key to setting up somebody? Does it start in the corner you're going into, or is it somewhere prior to that on the racetrack? What's the general technique to be able to get around and through this lap traffic?
5: Mainly knowing who you're racing with. You know, when I catch lap traffic, I try to look ahead and basically just try to go wherever they don't go as fast as I can to get around them.
4: When the wings and wing sprint cars, big giant wing on top of these drivers as they're circling around these racetracks and such, when the wings are kicking that air around, is that create turbulence in there from the slower cars around you and then you're hitting them at full speed? Can that throw you off during a race? What is that like?
5: Yeah, in a way, once you get around different cars and different traffic, the dirty air can make the car act different than compared to being up front and clean air.
3: Does it get surprisingly different sometimes to where you may have been around one car and then all of a sudden somehow the air changes and it might pitch you on one side of the track and another? Does that ever happen?
5: Yeah, it happens. And luckily on Friday at Hartford, we just had the car set up good enough to where it was good in any type of air and wherever we put it on the racetrack.
3: Well, and Jetman had it all going on, taking Great Lakes Super Sprint's win at Hartford, Michigan. He is our guest on the ProFab Hotline. How does that put you in points? And are you chasing a title this year or looking for more victories than points each time you go out?
5: Mainly looking more for victories than points. We haven't really got out this year because of weather. And, the weather doesn't look too good, then if we don't want to go, then we don't have to go.
3: Well, not a bad way to go at it. When you're ready, you go and give it your all and end up victory lane. That's a pretty good process. Great Lakes Super Sprints winner, Jet Mann, our guest on the ProFab Hotline. How about other special races towards the end of the year? Different series, maybe a further off track than normal, maybe kind of a one-of-a-kind trip somewhere. Any of that stuff planned so folks maybe in those areas can look for you?
5: Yep, the plan is to stick the 410 under the hood this week. We're going to run with the All-Stars at Butler this coming Saturday, and then we'll probably run a few weekly shows at Butler as well.
3: Wow, Butler, Michigan, got a big motor coming, the 410s. The race win in the Great Lakes Super Sprints was the 360 division engine, and now dropping in that 410, going to be a lot more giddy up. Will that change how you drive the car? With more horsepower, does it make it easier in some spots, more difficult, challenging in others? What's that like?
5: The 410s are lighter in the front end, so the car definitely handles different. But as long as you're driving the car hard, it's pretty self-explanatory and everything will take care of itself.
3: And are you a driver that, focuses on just giving it gas all the way around no matter what? Or are you more of a process? You make your speed throughout all the lap in different ways. How do you describe the way you race?
5: Lately, now that I'm getting older, I've kind of gotten to where I'm a little better with my feet, but for the most part, it's pretty much staying on the gas and keep the car laid down on the left side.
3: Well, we definitely stand on our feet for drivers that stand on the gas, that's for sure. Jet Mann is one of those guys. Great Lakes Super Sprints winner at Hartford, Michigan. Goshen, Indiana driver, one-time BMXer back into his childhood. Where can folks look you up on the internet so they can get one of those cool shirts and keep up with you?
5: Yep, you can find me on Facebook. You can direct message me for shirts and inquiries, stuff like that, at Jet the Hoosier Rocket Junior Man.
3: There it is, Jet the Hoosier Rocket Junior Man. Thank you for taking the time to join us. Good luck with not only your next race this year, whether it's Great Lakes Super Sprints or on to the All-Stars at Butler. We appreciate you, and we'll be following this career as it continues to rise for the Goshen, Indiana driver. Fans, stay with us. We'll be right back with more. Chase Pollard, winner at Tri-County, to stop by and chat with us here. Fans, stay with us. We'll be right back with more.
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9: These cars are about to fire it off in anger.
10: Boy, what a save. We got cars sideways. It's Christopher Bell. He spins and collects a couple cars.
9: Side by side, Austin Cindric has him at the line, and he will take the lead into one.
10: Here comes Shane Van Gisbergen on the bottom. He's looking for second.
11: Now Chris Buescher fired out of a cannon in turn two. He's right into the rear bumper of Ty Gibbs.
10: Oh, it's a multi-car accident. I want to say 15, 20 cars. Guys, that took out about two-thirds of the field.
12: We have a fight on pit road. out between two crew guys. One of them is with Ty Gibbs. One is with Brad Keselowski.
9: Blaney, bottom of the racetrack. Chastain makes it three wide. He'd like to take a spot here on the backstretch, and he charges. He wants the lead in turn three.
13: Ross Chastain shot out of a cannon from the sixth starting spot. He has already moved up to second. The battle now for third on the high side. Kyle Larson, Riley Herbst challenging low.
14: Kyle Larson moves up to the top side. Going to lose a little bit of ground.
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0: Welcome to Racers Odds. I'm David Stiles. He's Andrew Kurland. We had an awesome race at Richmond Raceway. Joey Logano picks up his second win of the 2026 campaign, and he moves into ninth place overall and is only a single point behind Kyle Larson in the standings with two races remaining before the chase. He is on a heater, Andrew, and he's got so much momentum, and we're going to another track that he's really good at as we get ready to go to Loudon at New Hampshire Motor Speedway for the Dollar Tree 301. You'll be boots on the ground. What are you expecting to see in New England this upcoming weekend?
1: I'm looking forward to this weekend in New Hampshire. I've never been, actually, to New Hampshire, so I'm going to be able to check off a new racetrack on my list, which is always exciting and new, and I always knew how New Hampshire raced, but really trying to dial in and understand what type of racetrack this is. And to me, I think you got options. I mean, you got guys last year that were able to rip the top and maintain position, running the top line at a short track. Whether you call it a short track, 1 mile racetrack, that's up to you to decide. But the options, to me, I think are going to be the biggest thing. Even we might get some tire options, too. If there's rain, which I've heard could be in the forecast, maybe we'll see some rain tires come out. Those won't be optional at an oval racetrack like New Hampshire, but nonetheless, I think there's going to be a lot of different variables we're going to be looking at, especially on pit road.
0: This is a very unique track, like Andrew said. It is only a mile, a little over a mile in length, but it's very flat, 2 to 7 degrees of banking, and it lends to some great racing. This used to be one of Kevin Harvick's favorite tracks, but since he's retired, we've seen a couple of different people take the reins, and Ryan Blaney was last year's previous winner, and I think Ford is really onto something in these next few races, and so I'm looking at them to have another good week, but I'm not really favoring Ryan Blaney this week. In the matchups, I'm looking at him in two different matchups. He's with Christopher Bell on Caesars. Christopher Bell plus 100. Ryan Blaney is favored at minus 130. I think Christopher Bell, who is very, very good at this track, has the second highest driver rating at 104.6. Actually like him a little bit better than Blaney at that plus 100 matchup. The other one is against his teammate, Joey Logano. Logano, ton of momentum coming off of a win last week, and he is also plus 100 to Ryan Blaney's minus 135. I'm going to take both of those drivers over Blaney this upcoming weekend. I know he's top four in points, but I think both of those guys have a lot of momentum, and they will be a little bit better than that 12 team at New Hampshire this upcoming Sunday.
1: Blaney definitely has competition. I wouldn't necessarily rule him out because, I mean, he's still the defending winner of this race. He scored stage points in the last six races that we've been at New Hampshire, which, I mean, that proves that he

0: he's running up front where he needs to be. I do like where your head's at with Christopher Bell, and this guy can win here in any series, and actually has won here in every single national series race that we go to. Two-time Cup Series winner here, 22 and 24. He has 4 O'Reilly wins to his name and a truck win. I had Christopher Bell circled on my list weeks back for New Hampshire to be the race that he breaks 7 runner-up finishes that he's had this season. I think he breaks that this weekend, not by finishing 3rd or 4th or 5th or whatever, but by finally breaking through to victory lane. So I do like where your head's at. Logano, yeah, hometown guy, has had a lot of really solid finishes here, including 2 wins. 3rd last year, Richmond winner. You can't help but ignore or appreciate what he's got going for him right now. And again, this is a racetrack that you expect him to be good at. If we're going to Kansas or Darlington or wherever, I'm not going to circle Joey Logano necessarily on my list. But you go to a place like this, it screams Penske. The only Penske car that I am kind of worried about is Austin Cindric. And I totally thought, you know, when the Penske cars were running well and doing their thing last year, that Cindric was part of that, but he wasn't. His best finish is 13th here. So he doesn't even have a top 10 to his name. And you even look at the Penske-affiliated organizations like Josh Berry. Josh Berry is, A, going for his 4th straight top 10 this season, but was 2nd here last year. He was 3rd the year before. I think he's got like a 2.5 average finish here at New Hampshire. That's a guy I'm definitely looking at for top 5 or even a top 10. I think momentum is moving in the right direction for Josh Berry. So that's kind of my overall outlook on the Penske cars.
1: So that transitions directly into what my next topic is. There's a couple of bets with Josh Berry that I'm looking at, and I want to get Andrew's opinion on whether or not I should place these bets. I'm not going to let him decide, but I just need a little bit more clarity on, you know, what we should do with these. There is a potential for a plus odds here with Josh Berry in a top 5 bet. That's on Caesars. It's plus 185. But if you go to top 10 on DraftKings, it's minus 125. So out of those two, I'm going to place a bet on one of those. I actually like the top 5 a little bit better than the top 10 because it is plus money. Which one of those would you rather have, Berry to top 10 or Berry to top 5?
0: I'm a little bit more. The top 5 odds were?
1: The top 5 is plus 185. The top 10 is minus 125. So you have to lay a few more units on the minus 125 to get your initial investment back, but it's a little bit better probability. So me, I'm leaning a little bit more toward the safer side. I know we're getting down to the end of the year and we want to continue this momentum that we have in the bankroll, but that plus odd, that's very tempting for a top 5 at plus 185.
0: What if you got a top 5 at plus 210?
1: Ooh, top 5 at plus 210. That's a little bit
0: better.
1: That's
0: available at DraftKings.
1: Really? Mm-hmm. That might be the way to go then. Plus 210 for top 5. I like it. So I'll actually do that one. I'll put 5 units on Josh Berry to top 5 at plus 210. I think that's a pretty solid price. The next one is a matchup, Berry versus Briscoe. Berry is not favored against Chase Briscoe. Chase Briscoe is minus 175. Josh Berry is plus 130. Briscoe's got a ton of momentum right now, and the Toyotas have been really strong. But I think I will put a few units on Josh Berry at plus 130. I think that juice is enough to squeeze, and I think Berry could finish ahead of him. What are your thoughts, Andrew?
0: If Berry wasn't on the top 10 streak that I think that he is on, I would say Briscoe's the obvious answer. I think Berry's momentum and his historic success here at New Hampshire makes it interesting. But Chase Briscoe is also really good here. He's finished 2nd here before. No wins to his name yet. But he's also going for his 4th straight top 10 at New Hampshire. So Berry's going for his 3rd straight top 5. Briscoe's going for his 4th straight top 10. How do you weigh those, I think, would be up to you and everyone listening. But
1: that's a tough matchup.
0: They do a good job with these matchups because, like, initially you'd be like, well, Chase Briscoe, easily. But yeah. Josh Berry's just got a good track record to where I don't know. Why not? Have some fun. Ride with Josh Berry.
1: I like that idea. I'm not actually going to put any units on that one. I've got it circled on my sheet with big exclamation points. It's like, ah, that's kind of hairy. So I'm intrigued by that. I'm going to watch this matchup. I'm not going to put any money on it because we're already fading him for that top 10 at plus 210 like Andrew talked about. So that's where I'm going to put my Josh Berry 5 units. Another top 10 quickly. I think Chase Elliott will have another good week here. He's got a good average finish at this track. He's also very, very consistent, and I think they're going to make a little bit of a push here at the end of the season. And you can get that top 5 on Caesars, or excuse me, top 10 on Caesars for plus 100. And so that is a good bet, I think, for Chase Elliott and that group. He was able to cash me a ticket last week for a top 10 at this same odd. So I really like this plus 100 for the 19.
0: I need to see more out of Hendrick, I think, and I'm actually surprised you went with Chase Elliott because, and I read this somewhere, he's got 4 top 10s here at New Hampshire, which is, that's not bad, it's pretty good, but he's got a lot of starts here, and in terms of races that he's got 10 or more starts, 4 top 10s ranks pretty low in the Chase Elliott category for a specific racetrack. If there's Hendrick driver I may be more interested in, Larson. He's got 3 runner-up finishes. He finished 6th at Richmond and 1 Knoxville, so some solid momentum on his side. Byron was 3rd last year, so I like the recent speed out of him. Chase, to me, I put him as my 3rd best Hendrick driver this weekend. That's just my opinion.
1: I can't argue with that. I just feel like they're running well right here, and I think that Elliott has been the better of the 4 cars at Hendrick this season, so I think putting a few units on him is not a terrible idea. If you look at the actual stats, Chase Elliott has 12 starts here. Kyle Larson has 15. The average finish for Larson is 10.9. Chase Elliott's is 13.9. So they're similar. I mean, 3 positions is 3 positions, but 13th and 10th – I like where your head's at. I think your logic is sound. With that being said, I'm actually going to bet against Larson. And last week I said, maybe you should stay away from Ty Gibbs. Like maybe, you know, it's a pretty good idea. And he did not run well at Richmond. Ty Gibbs, minus 115. Kyle Larson, minus 115 in a matchup. I am going to put a few units on Ty Gibbs at minus 115 if both of those are even. I know that's a hard bet. That's a hard bet to make, but he's been super consistent this year. He's been really good at these styles of tracks, and I think Toyota's just a little bit better. I know the other caveat to this, Kyle Larson has some momentum right now. They did the whole thing where they flew to Knoxville Nationals, and he ended up winning the race, and that may be the linchpin on the season, and Kyle Larson may have all this momentum and come into this race and just be lights out. So this may be a throwaway of my 10 units, but this week I will bet on Ty Gibbs, and I'll do it at minus 115.
0: What was Larson's average finish here?
1: 10.9.
0: Ty Gibbs is 26.
1: 26.
0: That to me, that's rough. He's never finished better than 16th here, and he didn't even really run great at Richmond, 15th.
1: They got stuck a lap down.
0: Yeah. I mean, relatively speaking, though, for that 54 team, that's a step backwards. Like, I don't think they've finished that bad since June. So, I mean, they've had an unbelievable summer stretch, don't get me wrong. But I'm leaning the, like, complete opposite direction. I like Larson, but I already told you the reasons why I like Larson. But as I was filling out my notes, I'm like, dang, Ty Gibbs actually isn't great here. Now, there's an opportunity for everyone to turn things around, and that's Ty Gibbs of the past. Obviously, he's different this year. Prove me wrong. That's what I see.
1: The only reason that I am taking this one is that I think that they had a bad week on pit road, and I don't think it was anything of his real doing. It's not like he put the car in a bad position. They just had another little instance on pit road that got them mired back in the field. So if this is even,
0: yeah,
1: like it's
0: take
1: even bad at minus
0: results,
1: 115. Yeah.
0: Yeah, you could take last week's results with a grain of salt. To me, still, historically, I don't think of Ty Gibbs when I think of New Hampshire. That's my only.
1: Yeah,
0: that's true.
1: But the only reason I'm betting on it is they're both minus 115. That probability is a flip of a coin. And if I'm going to go off recent results, I think Ty Gibbs has had the better recent results versus Kyle Larson. And that's really my only logic for that. And I'm just trying to round out some of these probabilities, you know, in my matchups. That's what I've been doing all year here in the summer months, trying to round out some of these probabilities to make it a little bit easier to short. And, you know, you may lose a couple of these, but you're still winning the majority of the matchups that you bet. All right, last matchup that I have, Elliott versus Byron. And I think Andrew knows where I'm going to go with this. I like Elliott this weekend. I'm going to put a few units on him. They're both, they're still, this matchup is minus 115.
0: I actually think that's a pretty fair matchup. I do. I think Chase is running better this year than Byron is. So I actually think I'll give you that. If I'm going to bet Chase anywhere, I would put him up against perhaps Byron.
1: Yeah. All right. So we've got that sorted.
0: We've got that common ground.
1: So last one. I'm wagering a little bit more this week, 60 units this week. I'm usually about a 50-unit guy. We're doing 10 more this week because I thought this one was too good not to bet on. This is on DraftKings. Ryan Preece versus Shane Van Gisbergen. Ryan Preece plus 110. Shane Van Gisbergen minus 150. Van Gisbergen actually favored in this matchup.
0: Wow.
1: Which is just, it blew my mind. And I was like, well, time to bet on the 60 car because he's plus money.
0: Yeah.
1: And in plus 110, New England guy from Connecticut. Let's ride with the 60 team. Put a few units on Ryan Preece. He's running the modified race the day before. So I think that's a good bet. I think that it's a solid bet, and the Fords will be really good this weekend.
0: SVG, he's only got one cup start at New Hampshire to his name, but 32nd.
1: Yeah.
0: In that one cup start. And that, to me, that doesn't make me want to run towards betting and putting some money on SVG. So I was hoping you'd say Preece, David, and you did. So you did good.
1: Well, there we go. Do you have anything else on your bet slip?
0: No, I think we covered everyone. I guess the only guy we haven't talked about here is three-time winner Denny Hamlin. And again,
1: it's been a couple years since he's won a race here, though.
0: Yeah, it has. It has. Fourth last weekend in Richmond, though. And Denny's just the type of guy you can't count out anywhere. And with three wins to his name here at New Hampshire, and the speed that he's had this year, I think you gotta look at him as someone to consider. And I mean, he needs 37 points, and he clinches that number one seed. So if I'm the 11 team, perhaps you stay out and try to get some stage points. Although really, there's not going to be much of a strategy of staying out now that caution comes with about 10 laps to go. That's the end of the stage. I think that may change things. That actually was an instance that happened last year. There was a caution with like 10 to go in the stage. They restarted with one lap and did a one-lap shootout. That's obviously not going to be the strategy this year, but look for the 11 team to try to go for some points and not have to worry about Daytona next weekend at all.
1: Also, another note, we will have 50 minutes of practice for everyone starting this week. So that is another big wrinkle that is going to change. So make sure to watch practice, make sure to watch qualifying, and short this race effectively. I know these bets are a little bit early in the week, but I think most of these, if you've been following along with us, we've been pretty good this season. I'm up $275 on the bankroll. I added $17 last week. Andrew has been up for a considerable amount of time. He's been really good at picking winners this year. Like he talked about, there's an opportunity for a bunch of these drivers to clinch a spot in the chase, and this is just crazy. I saw this stat, and I have to mention it. Kyle Larson and Joey Logano could both clinch if they get 10 points. That's a couple weeks ago, if you would have told me that Logano could clinch a spot, I would have been like, it's not possible. But here we are, two races left before the chase, and he could clinch if he gets 10 points this weekend.
0: Same with Larson. There's some other good clinching opportunities. Buescher needs 17 points. Who else can clinch pretty easily?
1: Josevar with 25.
0: Yep. Yeah. And then really, and the then only battle, two that battle are two through fourth is really close.
1: Yes.
0: Gibbs is 12 back to Blaney, and Reddick is 11 back to Gibbs. So that can move interchangeably. That's going to be, I think, the big storyline that we're going to follow, especially in stage three of the race on Sunday. So
1: I fully agree. All right,
0: points are good, but let's get to pick 'em.
1: Yeah, you're still winning. So that's no.
0: Now you gained points on me, didn't you, this week?
1: What? How many did I gain? Four? Like what
0: is
1: was
0: that what
1: it?
0: You got? Did Dylan get 18 points?
1: Dylan got 18 points. You had Austin Hill. If we do the math out, he gets 14 points. Yeah. Even though he's not eligible for cut points, we're still going to give Andrew his points. Yep. Just like he did with Corey Heim a while back, we gave him those points as well. So I'm still 180-ish, 190-ish points back. But I did win last week. So I gained 4 points. So good for me.
0: That is, I wish I picked Austin Cindric. Remember I was toying back and forth with him? He finished third last week.
1: I know.
0: That would have been the place to do it.
1: Well, you get to pick first, so who are you picking here for Loudon?
0: You can't pick this guy, so it really doesn't matter. I'm going with a New England driver from Berlin, Connecticut. Can't even say it. I can't speak today. I don't know what it is. Give me Ryan Preece. He is 50 points out of the Chase cut line. It's a home race, and just looking for a solid result out of him.
1: I like that. I used Priest earlier in the year, so good on you. I've got two drivers left that are not my big hitters, and I'm going to use one of them right here. Give me Ricky Stenhouse Jr. this weekend at New Hampshire. I think that's a pretty solid bet. He runs pretty consistently here, has some pretty good finishes at New Hampshire, so that's who I'm going to take. I'll take that 47 Hayek car, and hopefully they will be pretty good. I'm just looking to get some points.
0: You just opened up my Daytona pick. That's who I'm going for in Daytona. So you made next week easy too.
1: So next week you get Stenhouse. I know who I'm taking next week. It's Ty Dillon. So
0: all right, yeah,
1: there we go.
0: Do you want to fill the rest of the season out?
1: It depends on what happens after that, because then we're gonna have our heavy hitters, and you may take someone that I want to pick. So then we'll have to go back to the drawing board.
0: This is interesting. Yeah, I mean, we've got a lot of heavy hitters still left to go, and a lot of guys that both of us haven't picked. Like, we're trending in the direction of clashing again soon. So, it'll be fun going to New Hampshire. Like I said, never been there before. And, David, I'll give you guys all the updates and everything that happens in New England next week on Racer's Odds.
1: 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So hopefully you've enjoyed this program and you've learned a little bit about where you should put some money. 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You're gambling a little bit. That's what it is. So that's what we're here for. 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We've really enjoyed having you comment on all of our stuff. I try to answer back as much as possible, even on the reels. So we just like the interaction. Keep it up. If you like this program, tell us we're terrible. I even enjoy that. So
0: yeah.
1: It's just part of the deal. For Andrew Kurland, I'm David Stiles. Thanks for stopping by Racer's Odds.

0: his buddy Bubba to win at New Hampshire Motor Speedway. Denny Hamlin clinches the regular season. And now NASCAR heads south to the high banks of Daytona for a little Saturday night under the lights action.
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0: Welcome to the show. One race left in the 2026 regular season for the NASCAR Cup Series. And most of the big questions have been answered before we head to Daytona. One, that Ford is back somewhat. They've shown a lot of strength lately. And two, Denny Hamlin is the regular season champion. He will go in with a 25-point cushion. Let's hear how Ryan Blaney got it done at New Hampshire.
2: White flag is out for Ryan Blaney. He'll cross the granite stripe, hoping to go back-to-back in New Hampshire.
3: Has the lead he needs here on the final lap going into turn number one. No lap traffic ahead for Ryan Blaney that he's going to have to navigate here in the next mile. Looking for another win here at the Magic Mile. He is off of turn two and up the back stretch for the final time.
2: Bubba Wallace hustled his way around the lap car of Carson Hocevar. One final shot down into turns three and four. They're running similar lines, but Bubba doesn't have the momentum. Out of turn number four, Ryan Blaney's going to go back to back in the Granite State. Blaney wins the Dollar Tree 301 at New Hampshire Motor Speedway by a half a second over Bubba Wallace.
0: Nick Gilman with the call on the Performance Racing Network at the Magic Mile, where Ryan Blaney flashed again. Once again, I'm Doug Rice, joined today by David Stiles and from Speedway Motorsports, Samantha Waddell. And David, it's apparent that Ryan Blaney loves it when we head to New Hampshire.
4: I think those Penske cars just love it in general. They've been really strong on the short tracks all season long, and they're having a great resurgence through the summer here as we get ready to head in to the last 10 races of the season in this marathon that will be the chase. We've got one left at Daytona. And, oh, yeah, they're pretty good at these speedway tracks, too. So I think this Penske push has been in full effect. I know Logano didn't have the day that he wanted, but Cindric, kind of middle of the pack, but Ryan Blaney, man, he's really, really good at this style of track.
5: There was no stopping him, and I think that when we were talking about it earlier, you look at earlier in the season, it was all about Toyota and what Toyota was going to do. Ford's really come in there and really ramming through. I mean, what have they got? Four of the last six races, they have taken the checkered flag. So I think it really, when you look at that, of course, Blaney, he was unstoppable. There was really nothing that was going to come between him and that checkered flag.
0: I felt there was a sense of inevitability when he got the lead late in the race.
5: Yes.
0: And yeah. I was actually texting with a couple of people that were in New Hampshire, and I said, I think it's done now. Bubba made it interesting, but I never really felt like he was going to get him, David.
4: I mean, he led 115 laps, the last 74 laps of the race, and that's despite even having a little bit of a snafu there on pit road. Mm-hmm. And his pit team has been in question marks all season long. But he said it in one of his post-race interviews, when they give me a fast car and I have the ability to drive through traffic and put myself in a position to win races, we have to capitalize. And he's won two out of the last, seven races starting back in Echo Park. And to think that Ford had a 15-race winless streak up until that point when he won at Echo Park earlier in the summer, they're on a tear, and he's locked up second place in the points now. I think that this could end up being a shootout between him and Denny Hamlin as we get ready to move into the later part of the season.
5: And I think you would also be remiss, though, if you start looking at yesterday's race, to not talk about Bubba Wallace and Josh Berry. I mean, the battle of the three of them was so much fun, and it was dynamic, and it was something you wanted to cheer for all three of them to do well and to succeed, because it was fun to watch each one of those scenarios and those schemes kind of play out.
0: I felt like yesterday's race was entertaining, and I always want to walk away from a race going like, okay, I got something out of that. I had to be invested in this, because you did have a story. It wasn't just a walk-off like we saw at Richmond and mm-hmm. Iowa.
4: No, I fully agree, and we also had wet weather at the beginning of this one, where they put the wet weather tires on, and I think this Josh Berry story is just phenomenal. He doesn't have a ride next year. He's looking for a new home. Jesse Love will be piloting his car, but if you look at his stats, fourth straight top 10 for Josh Berry. He has more top 10s than a handful of drivers that are pretty competitive. Austin Cindric, Michael McDowell, Ross Chastain. He's led more laps than Keselowski, Suarez, and Eric Jones. And that's a Penske-alliance team. So we're kind of on this thread of the Fords are starting to matriculate their stats at the right time.
5: Yeah, and I think that Josh was just fun to watch. It was cool to see that, almost I'm going to say, the light come on in terms for like the fan base to see the driver that Josh Berry is. People have seen and know who he is, but to watch him drive and maneuver around the field was a lot of fun. I mean, in fact, he has led the most laps of any Wood Brothers car ever at New Hampshire with 73 laps.
4: Wow.
5: I mean, he was impressive. It was fun. It was exciting, and it gave you that extra energy oomph that you were looking for when you walk away from the race.
0: And it's funny. This started at Indy, finished seventh there, finished fourth at Iowa, eighth at Richmond, and then third at New Hampshire. As you said, a nice little four-race run. I don't know where this guy was at the first of the year, but after he got fired, it was almost like, one, I think Ford has gotten better.
5: I agree.
0: Two, I think he's racing free now. There's no pressure to get into the thing. And ironically enough, I think his performance level's jumped.
4: He's building the resume. He's building a case for himself that, hey, I belong here. I belong in the Cup Series. I am good enough to run here. Someone needs to give me a shot. I know there's some open truck seats. There's some open O'Reilly seats. But if you

0: four consecutive top tens, you definitely belong in a ride in the Cup Series, and I think it's just a matter of time before somebody scoops him up. I know that we don't have the open availability right now for him to go somewhere, but I think that we'll see him in a car next year running something somewhere.
1: Completely agree. He's too great and too exciting to watch to not see him land in a seat. He's got the resume built. He did the work. And like you mentioned, he's racing free. There's a handful of drivers who have gotten a contract renewed. They're driving like a totally different guy. Guys who have lost their seats driving like a totally different guy. So I think that there is something to that, the weight of the world on your shoulders. And now you're like, guess what? Let me just show you what I can do.
2: Well, Matt Collick's going to be on the show later. Let's see if Matt will give Josh a ride for next year when he rolls out the Dodge
0: program.
2: Why not?
0: Why not? It'd be good to see Dodge back in the Cup Series. I'd be excited for that.
2: Yeah, but for Josh, I'm happy. Always a very personable guy, easy to talk to, has earned his stripes in this. Didn't show up with a bag of money to buy a ride.
0: No.
2: And has done this, so good on him. We'll see. The future's not done for him.
1: No.
2: This is not a dead end. Maybe it's a bump in the road, pretty big one, but I don't think he's done. By the way, let's go ahead and hear from race winner Ryan Blaney.
3: Well, the momentum that Team Penske has on their side is great, you know, and forward. And, you know, Team Penske, in general, have been on a pretty good tear the last couple months, and it's been fun to work through it with everybody and try to get better and better. So just keep going. I'm a big believer in momentum and things like that. We just have to keep working at it, and hopefully we make a run at it.
2: In our next segment, we're going to break down the fact that he is making a big run for the championship, and what is the bet on Ryan Blaney right now. But first off, let's give you this Toyota Performance Report brought to you by Toyota Racing. 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Bubba Wallace was the highest finishing Toyota at New Hampshire. He finished second. Fourth went to Christopher Bell. Ty Gibbs was sixth. Seventh, Denny Hamlin. And Tyler Reddick was eighth. And those were your top 10 finishing Toyota drivers at New Hampshire in what turned out to be a really competitive and fun race. We'll take a break. Come right back. Talk a little bit more about race winner Ryan Blaney.
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8: 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It's, like, much larger than my head, and I have a large head. So he was definitely the one that I reached out to first.
7: What's the best advice you have for an aspiring broadcaster?
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7: This was a PRN Pit Stop with Nick Yeoman.

0: It's Fast Talk here on the Performance Racing Network. Samantha Waddell, David Stiles, I'm Doug Rice. Let's go ahead and take a deep dive here on Ryan Blaney. For the first half of the season, the Fords were not to be seen. It's been an all-Toyota show. And it feels like, and it looks like genuinely, David, at least the Blue Oval has eroded away a little bit of the dominance of Toyota, led by Ryan Blaney, of course.
1: I think that the set of tracks that we've been at over the last number of weeks have been really, really good for Ford. Ford has been good on the short tracks. We've seen Joey Logano move from 20th to 9th in points. Ryan Blaney also with two wins in this section. And they've got all this momentum going forward. And this is what I fully believe. I believe there's a Penske push after May is over, after the Indy 500. I know that that's not a thing that you can quantify, but they really know how to capitalize in these moments where we need to be good and we need to make sure that our program is on track. And if they get their intermediate track package figured out, I think they can really make a concerted effort to make a push for a championship out of this chase. I think both of those drivers are still very much in the hunt. And the reason I say that is we're going to reset these points. Mm-hmm. After Daytona, the top 16 will get reset. The distance from first to 16th is only 100 points. Ryan Blaney's currently sitting in second, and Hamlin has a pretty big points lead over him, and that'll get reset to, what, 25-ish points?
2: Yeah.
1: That's so doable. If someone gets hot at the right time and they go through these next 10 races after Daytona, it's not out of the realm of possibility that he could pass Hamlin and Toyota could be on the outside looking in after they've had such a dominant start to the year.
2: I agree with you. I think that there's something to that. And I think that you look at the races that are left for the chase and who's won those. I mean, Ford has a really solid chance of being able to make this happen.
0: And that's funny because at the first of the season, we were talking about the fact the regular season was already won by Tyler Reddick.
1: Yeah, we had crowned him the champion.
0: And it seems like it was last year that Tyler Reddick was the hottest property in the world. He won 5 of the first 10 races. He won the first 3 races. And all of this praise, and then it's just like overnight, he lost the mojo. And I mean, he spun out, what, on lap 3? Or was it the first lap?
2: It was the first lap.
0: When they came out on the wet weather tires. And I felt like that almost condemned him for the rest of the race. We don't know how good he was.
1: And he was terrible in practice.
0: Yeah.
1: Absolutely atrocious. And then he wins the pole. And that's just like a microcosm for his entire season.
2: Yeah.
1: So he goes and wins the pole. And Andrew Kurlin talked to him and said, you were 31st in practice. And he goes, I didn't even know the car had that in it. And so then he goes out on the pole and spins out. And it's just like a comedy of errors. It's like watching one of your favorite rom-com movies and everything bad that happens to the one guy just continues to happen.
2: It continues to happen.
1: And I fully agree, Doug. I think that the mojo is just off over there. I know they've had a meeting with Michael Jordan where he came in and talked to each one of the teams trying to pump them up and get some energy behind them. And I just don't know if they're going to have enough to make a push here late in the season. I think that they don't really have a shot as far as the momentum goes.
2: I think that they just need that reset button, right? And the chase resetting, clearing the points might be that moment that there is that, I'm going to say, the carrot dangling over there that you can attack and that you can get after. I think that there is the realm of possibilities that that can happen. I don't know that there's really anybody that you can completely shut out and say, there's no shot. There's no way that you're going to be able to tackle this and you're going to take the championship. Granted, there are the three that you assume will be the ones contending, but it's kind of anybody's game once you get there.
0: And now I feel like it's a Ryan Blaney game. He's definitely, maybe, I'm not going to forget Ty Gibbs. Ty Gibbs still has fast race cars and is racing better than he's ever done before. I have more faith in Ty Gibbs than I do right now in Tyler Reddick, because Reddick's just going in the wrong direction. If you're a believer in momentum, his is all negative at the moment.
1: Well, and another point where Ryan Blaney and Team Penske are so good at these tracks that we've been at. Tyler Reddick, historically, not good at these tracks we have been at. And now we're going to go back to Daytona, where he won earlier in the season. Then we'll go to Darlington, where he's always been very good. So we'll see if he can come back from this slump that he has been in. He's still top 4 in points. I think that there may just be too much of a mountain for him to climb as far as the mental aspect of this goes, but we'll all find out together. That's the beauty of what racing is. We have to run every single lap, and yep, we're going to find out if he can come back from this.
2: But I do think, too, that, I mean, you look at the races that are left

0: then getting into the chase having a legit shot.
1: I mean, legitimately, 100 points from 1st to 16th. If you're in 16th and all of a sudden you turn it on and go through a 5 or 6 race stretch where you're just unbeatable, it's doable. I mean, it's not out of the realm of possibility. You're mathematically still in it. I think it's anybody's game. I think if you're in that top 16, you have a legitimate shot to win the championship, and you just have to play your cards right and make sure that you're maximizing every single point that you can, because we've seen it. You don't have to get a bunch of wins to be able to be successful in this format. You have to be very, very consistent. And we've seen a number of people do that. Ty Gibbs is one of them. He's got 2 wins on the season, yes. But he runs very consistent week in and week out, and they're maximizing every single one of those points.
0: I'm not quite as bullish as you are. I'll go to the top 10. If you're 11 through 16, there's a reason you're there.
1: Yeah.
0: You probably don't have the secret sauce to put you over the top to get to be a legit playoff player. Matt Colick is scheduled to join us here and talk about his work with the NASCAR Foundation, and we may even get in a couple of questions about racing. Stick here with us on Fast Talk.
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0: Welcome back to Fast Talk. Doug Rice with Samantha Waddell and David Stiles. And annually, we are always thrilled to have Matt Colick drop by on the show. And Matt is a big giver. He and his team and his family work tenaciously to help benefit the NASCAR foundations. And Matt, you guys have been doing this for a long time. And once again, you're coming to the plate to help people out. By the way, thanks for joining us on the show. Really appreciate it.
1: You got it, man. It's, it's Monday and excited to get the week started again. And you're right. And I love the way you say that we're big givers because we are. We love that message. You know, I do so many things in business, you know, whether it's Leaf Filter or like any one of our 70 businesses. And, you know, I'm a big real estate developer, and, you know, I love this NASCAR, as you guys see and know, like we're getting way big in this, NASCAR thing, as I call it, you know, in the Truck Series and the Arale Series and the Cup Series and

0: So we're just having fun growing that. But, a giant part of what we do, you guys know I own, part of the Cleveland Guardians. So we play baseball and we do all that stuff. But a big thing that we do in the community, especially up here in Northeast Ohio, but really, what we get involved with is the NASCAR Foundation and what the NASCAR Foundation does, we're trying to do everything we can, which is really hard, on the track. But, what we can do and what we can give off the track is really a big focus of what we do at the college companies and with all of our stuff and all of our philanthropy. So it's really cool that you say like that we're big givers, and that makes me feel good, that makes our company feel good, that makes my wife feel good, that makes my daughter feel good, and it's what we do.
1: Matt, celebrating 20 years of the NASCAR Foundation, which you mentioned, you're headed to New York City for the Honors Gala. You and your wife, Lisa, are going to be there as co-chairs. What makes
0: Yeah.
1: this such an important night for you and the NASCAR Foundation?
0: It's cool that they do it. So this is the first year that we've been involved in that. I mean, we're it's a giant gala in New York City. I know Kristen Chenoweth is going to be there. She's one of the hosts. Jamie Little. So it's Kristen and Jamie Little are going to be the hosts. So I'm excited. It's black tie. So we have to get. I mean, we. I had to go to Men's Warehouse and rent a tux. The girls have to go get ball gowns, and so it's a really big gala that's raising a ton of money. I mean, millions of dollars, for these kids. So I actually think it's a really cool thing that the France family and the NASCAR Foundation does, for I don't know, the community and for kids and I don't know, it's just a fun thing to get dressed up. I mean, how many times, when's the last time you were in a tux? I mean, you go to a wedding,
2: Last
0: right?
2: weekend.
1: For Doug, last weekend. For
2: Last
1: me, it's been
2: weekend?
1: a
2: I had to
1: while.
2: go to a wedding.
0: You were at a wedding last weekend in a tux?
2: I was
0: All right, that's
2: first time
0: cool.
2: I've ever gone to a wedding wearing a tuxedo. I know we're getting off on a side street, but our general
0: Yeah.
2: manager, Jerry Horn's daughter, got married, and he made it a big deal, Matt.
0: Okay, right. So that's my point. It's just cool to get dressed up, but at the end of the day, it's just to raise a bunch of money, for kids and the impact that NASCAR. I always talk honestly about the impact that NASCAR makes off the track. I mean, it. I mentioned before about like the Cleveland Guardians, but and sports teams. Sports leagues, around the country, but especially the NASCAR Foundation. I mean, we go to, throughout the year, and we're a big, part of what the NASCAR Foundation does in 16 tracks around the country every, 16 times a year. We give bikes away to kids. I mean, it's a really big deal at these tracks and the NASCAR Foundation, and it doesn't get publicized, right? And so that's part of what I mean. That's kind of why I'm on your show today, is to let everybody know how much the NASCAR Foundation does, for these kids. So when we go to, I know the biggest one is when we go to Daytona. I mean, I think last year we gave 200 bikes away. To these kids. I mean, we bus in 200 kids that are, how do you say, underprivileged kids that probably have never had a bike before. We give them shoes, we give them helmets, we give them, bicycles, and we just have an awesome, fun day. It's actually a fun week that we give them messages, certain drivers, certain owners, certain, people from the public, talk to these kids about nutrition and about health and everything else. But anyway, it's really cool to be a part of. And so even as opposed to just talking about racing all the time, we get to talk about these kids and how we help the community and how to make this country a better place to be.
3: Matt, so you just talked about one of the major initiatives that you're a part of with the NASCAR Foundation in Speediatrics, but you've also got Speedy Bear, which is around National Teddy Bear Day, which is actually coming up in just a few weeks. Why is that foundation and Speedy Bear so important?

0: to you and the NASCAR Foundation?
1: Well, I think it's one of the cooler things. It's actually one of the cooler things I've ever been part of. I mean, this year, you know, usually go to over 100 hospitals and give away teddy bears. I mean, you know, there's National Pizza Day. There's National Grilled Cheese Day. There's a National Teddy Bear Day every year. So the NASCAR Foundation over the last several years, and I think this will be our sixth year being involved. But what we do is have our drivers and we go to hospitals all over the country. The last number I saw was 157 hospitals this year. Yeah. So we'll give over 6,000 Speedy Bears, like little teddy. Here, I have one, like one of these.
2: Oh, man.
0: So cute.
1: You know, and we go into hospitals and, you know, every kid, and I say this all the time, like if you're a kid and you're in a hospital, well, if you're an adult in a hospital, but if you're a kid in a hospital, like you don't want to be there. There's no kid that wants to be in a hospital, whether it's because you're sick or whether you're injured or, you know, for whatever reason. So so the NASCAR Foundation tries to brighten their spirits. So when you walk into a room or when a driver walks in and they're in their fire suit and they are a professional race car driver and they bring in and they give you a teddy bear and sign an autograph or take a picture, it brightens their day. And so that's the whole point. Is to do that. So that's what we do. So again, over 150 hospitals this year, 6,000 teddy bears. I know we're donating. I know people can donate. I'm not sure how. It's at NASCARfoundation.org. Mm-hmm. I think you can give $25. I'm pretty sure that you can write a message to a kid that that will receive your teddy bear and a message just to brighten their spirits and brighten their day. So it's cool. We've done it in Akron. Actually, Nicole Krieger comes up every year. We have our University of Akron marching band that comes out and plays for the kids. And we have like a parade and we have drivers come up and they give bear, you know, these speedy bears to the kids. So we're doing it in New York City this year. So we were just talking about the gala that we're having in New York City. So the day after, you know, we're going to Hassenfeld Children's Hospital in New York City, you know, at New York University or New York City University or whatever it's called. Is it New York University? I don't even know what it is, but I know it's going to be a really big deal. And so I'm really looking forward to it. And that's in what, 2 weeks?
0: It's in 2 weeks. And then you also mentioned donations and you're matching donations up to $25,000 to put more bears into the hands of these sweet children who are battling things that none of us want to be battling. How special is that to be saying, you know what, hey, we know the value and we're matching you to make the difference?
1: Yeah, we're matching up to $25,000. So for people that donate, it's feel like, how great is that? It feels good to do. It just is. I'm blessed. I'm blessed to have had businesses and continue to be in business and, you know, be part of NASCAR and be able to give these awesome teddy bears to these kids. And it just is, it's one of those really, really awesome feel good things, that we're able to do. So it's really good to be able to give one teddy bear, you know, to a kid. So I have talked to a lot of people. Like I said, this is our sixth year being involved. And even at the track, I mean, people, they honestly do stop me and say, hey, I donated a teddy bear. And when you can literally write a personalized message to a kid, you don't know who you're writing it to. You're just like, hey, you know, stay in the game. Like, you know, get well soon. You're going to be good. You got this. You know, it feels great.
3: Matt, one racing thing here. You guys tackled a new challenge this year. You brought Ram back into the truck series in a big way, four full-time teams and your all-star event. How was the challenge? Was it as hard as you imagined it might be, or where does that factor?
1: It's like way harder than we thought it would be. I mean, for real, honestly, it's way harder than we

0: thought it would be. I'm really proud of our team and actually how we've done, but it's really hard. I mean, this is a really difficult sport. You've got a lot of teams that are trying really hard. You've got a lot of there's a lot of money that goes into it from, and I'm not talking about our team, but like other teams, and it's a really competitive, I mean, NASCAR is a really competitive sport, and you've got a lot of people that are really passionate about it. It's at the highest level. So, but we came at it saying five, you know, you don't start when we came in, when Colleague Racing came in, you guys, like, I don't know, 11 years ago, we had one car in the, you know, in the rally series, one. And that was really hard. I mean, we were really struggling to even qualify or be, you know, 25th. And, you know, and then you start to run the top 20 or try to get 15th or 10th, you know, and then you add another, we added another car and then another car, and then we went to the Cup Series. And but we just decided, like, hey, and I've known this in business, like, sometimes you just have to start. And so that was our plan this year, even with Ram and Stellantis coming in. It's like, let's just go. Sometimes you just have to rip the Band-Aid off and just go. So it's like, I don't know, five teams. We didn't decide to do this until, I don't know, late summer, last summer. And like we just went, so we're figuring it out. And but yeah, it's been hard. It's been super fun, and we're actually having a blast. Our drivers, it's very, very, very, very frustrating, you know, to not I don't know, compete for a win. Like I said, we came in 10, 11 years ago. We've won 29 trophies. We've won 27 O'Reilly races. We won two Cup races. And, you know, so to not be in the story and not be up front and competing for wins is really tough on Colleague Racing and all the men and women at Colleague Racing. But we know what's ahead. We know how to do it because we've done it before. We can see exactly what we've got going on. And we are going to be a force to be reckoned with here in the next, if not next year, definitely in the next coming years. Well, it's, Matt, just how we roll.
1: Always enjoy chatting with you. I get fired up just listening to you. You could be a motivational speaker if this whole business entrepreneurship thing doesn't work out. Thanks for what you're doing for the NASCAR Foundation and for people in general. We really appreciate you.
0: Thank you, guys. Appreciate everything you guys do. Thank you.
1: Team owner Matt Colleague, and also humanitarian, we appreciate him being with us here on Fast Talk.
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0: treat to get to talk to Matt Colick. He is such a fired-up individual. And, yeah, their truck programs struggled this year, but he admitted that. I thought that was interesting that he said, yeah, it's been tough.
1: That free agency program with them, too, has been awesome. I think Tony Stewart in a car. You've seen Ryan Newman. We'll see Regan Smith drive it two times this year. So
0: Elliott Sadler was in Richmond.
1: Yeah, that to me, that program just makes that whole situation a little bit better, because you're seeing these all-star drivers get in these trucks and run these races. Clint Bowyer was in there, too.
2: It's fun, and it pumps a new form of energy into the truck race, which, I mean, the truck races don't need any extra energy. Those are so much fun to watch. But then you throw this in with a program that everybody was kind of indifferent, didn't know how it was going to go. It hasn't gone the best. We're going to throw some celebrities in there to try to kind of keep the energy rolling.
0: It will get better.
2: Yes.
1: It will.
0: It will get better. It's done about what I thought it was going to do.
1: Agreed. I mean, the expectations were low, and it's done pretty well, I think.
0: The expectations were low, and they met them.
1: Yes.
0: That didn't sound right.
1: No, it didn't.
0: No, it was terrible. I'm sorry I said that. Okay, so speaking of expectations, theirs were high for these four drivers. Kyle Larson, William Byron, Christopher Bell, Ross Chastain, all came into the year thinking this could be the year. This could be a title. Samantha, as we're sitting here, which one of these is the biggest surprise that they've not gotten a W?
2: I would go with Christopher Bell. I think that there's so much success that he's found every season, and then this season it's fallen a little flat. I think it was 32 races without a win, which feels very uncharacteristic for a Christopher Bell. He's been fun to watch. He's raced well. I mean, he has 7 second-place finishes, 13 top 10s, 4 stage wins, so he's doing the right things. It's just not coming together in one moment. So I think he's right there on that cusp.
0: What are you thinking, David?
1: For me, I think that the biggest question mark is Kyle Larson. 49 race winless streak, last year's champion, hasn't won since Kansas on May 11th of 2025. There's just something going on with him, and I can't really put my finger on it. He was decent at New Hampshire, the best Hendrick car in the field by far, and he led a ton of laps at Bristol, but it just has not materialized into a race win yet. I know that he's locked in already in the 7th position in points for the chase, but there's just something a little bit off with that team, and I don't know what it is, but they just don't seem right in how I think Kyle Larson should be running at this point in the season. And so I've still got a lot of question marks for that team. I know that Hendrick and Chevy has that new body and going to Daytona, we don't know how that will affect them, and we've got changes to that race anyway coming up Saturday. So we don't know all of the things that will play into that, but I just don't know where to go from here. If I'm a Kyle Larson fan or just even at Hendrick, what do we do at this point to right the ship and become more competitive to where we're in the mix when people are talking about a championship run?
0: Well, kind of rounding out this equation here, William Byron, who it wasn't all that long ago, won the first two races of a season,
1: won
0: back-to-back Daytona 500s, and now he's an afterthought.
1: Has he even put together back-to-back top 10s this year?
0: I don't think so, but I felt like that the race at New Hampshire sort of it was a representation of his entire season.
1: Yeah.
0: The wheels literally fell off.
1: Yeah.
0: He had a tire fall off the car, and his day is done. And he was okay up until then. He wasn't going to win, but the fall off of Chevrolet and Hendrick is something that I think when we write the book on this season, it's going to be its own chapter. Mm-hmm. They've been a non-factor for the most part, aside from a couple of wins from Chase Elliott.
2: Well, I think earlier we were talking about Toyota. Beginning of the season was all about Toyota. Now we've kind of transitioned, and we're talking about like Ford's coming in. They're making a splash. It hasn't really been any kind of a story for Chevy. It hasn't really been. It's been a non-starter.
1: To me,

0: the biggest thing is Spire has overperformed.
1: Mm-hmm.
0: They've got two race wins this year from Daniel Suarez and Carson Hocevar. Hendrick underperformed. If you're going to grade them on their own rubric, they're not where they should be right now. And I think Kyle Petty has said it best. I've heard him on a couple of different programs. They're trying to take what should be middle-of-the-pack cars, 10th, 11th, 12th place cars, drive them up to where they should be because they have the expectations that we should be running top five every week. They just don't have the equipment right now.
2: You realize Trackhouse has as many wins as Hendrick.
0: Yeah.
2: SVG's got a couple of road course wins. And, you know, that's a big chunk of what Chevy has done this year. I'm not ready to flush them entirely because we've seen this resurgence of Ford. I don't know if that continues when we get back around to the mile-and-a-half racetracks. When we come back to Charlotte or go down to Darlington or some of these other tracks, that may even out a little bit. But, man, I'm still surprised, though, that we're here where we are and the three big drivers that we talked about don't have W's this year. That's shocking.
0: It's just absolutely flabbergasting me. And to me, I think the only anomaly, and Samantha, you mentioned him, Christopher Bell, average start of 14.2, average finish of 14.3, 7 runner-ups. He's in the mix.
1: He's in the mix.
0: He just doesn't have the wins.
1: They're not able to put it all together in one race. It's like you see it in this one. You're like, oh, okay, cool, we're getting it. But they can't pull it all together for one race.
2: Well, our studios are located here at Charlotte Motor Speedway. Seabell should have won the Coke 600 this year. But him and Denny Hamlin get into a cat fight with each other, and that lets Daniel Suarez go off and win it.
0: Yeah, and then he pushes a car to the win with Blaney at Echo Park.
2: Mm-hmm.
0: And it's just, you know, eventually it's going to start wearing on you. But I think that they're in a better position mm-hmm. than the other drivers on this list. I know you mentioned Larson and Byron and Chastain. I think out of those four, Bell has the better shot of making something happen than the other four do.
2: By the way, Chastain was officially eliminated from the chase at New Hampshire.
0: Yeah.
2: And I find that odd. I thought his star was ascending.
0: Yes.
2: And this year it's been nightmarish for him.
0: They just can't get out of their own way. I think they're fighting too many struggles over there at Trackhouse with their equipment. And unless you're Shane Van Gisbergen and you're on a road course, I just don't think that those cars have what it takes to win at an intermediate track or at a short track.
2: And he may not have a driver in his current employ in 2 years.
0: Yeah.
1: Yeah.
2: We already know Zilich is going. Chastain has one more year. He could bail. And SVG is a pretty valuable property. Mm-hmm. Somebody's looking at him saying, okay, we could get him. That probably gives us 3 wins a year.
0: Yeah.
2: I don't know what that Trackhouse team's going to look like in another year. We'll take a timeout. Be right back.
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0: guessed it. It's Fast Talk here on PRN, the Performance Racing Network, from Speedway Motorsports Communications Department, or as the cool kids call them, comms. Is that right? Is
1: it's comms.
0: The thing?
1: Yeah.
2: It's not Marcom anymore, just comms?
1: We're comms. No, we're comms.
0: All right, you just dropped a Marcom. You can't just do that and not say what that is.
2: Marketing and communications?
1: Yeah. I mean, we work with the marketing department, but we are two separate entities, so we're the comms team.
2: There you go.
0: So that you're almost speaking in emoji when you say that, I feel like.
2: Yeah, just the abbreviation language.
1: Yeah.
2: Alphabet soup for everybody.
1: It is, but I think it's also funny. If you started naming a handful of things that we hear in radio or you hear in TV that are just normal everyday conversations for us with directors and producers, and you said it to a normal average crowd, they'd be like, I'm sorry, what are you asking me about?
0: All right, you worked in television as a sports anchor?
1: Yes, sir.
0: Where?
1: I worked in Lubbock, Texas, Roanoke, Virginia, South Bend, Indiana, and freelance a little bit in Houston.
2: Intrepid traveler here.
0: Got a lot of miles on you.
1: You got to move around so you can move up.
0: Yeah. Well, you've probably been here then at Speedway Motorsports as long as you stayed anywhere else because you're relatively young and to do all those other things you did, you didn't plant a lot of roots.
1: No, I moved every 2 years in TV because my contract was 2 years and that was really the only way you could move up. And I've been here 4 years. It'll be 5 years in March. This is the longest I've ever lived anywhere outside of college and growing up in Houston, which is kind of wild to say that I'm like, we're here. We've planted roots and I've been here for 4 years and I've moved every two.
2: Funny question, since you talked about contracts, what's the weirdest thing you've ever seen put into a television contract?
1: I wasn't allowed to wear the same outfit within 2 months on air.
2: Oh, wow.
0: Did you have to furnish your own wardrobe or did they do that?
1: I did. I had to furnish my own wardrobe. So I rented my clothes and I still do rent the runways. Like I'm getting a shipment every two weeks in the month. But because you weren't allowed to wear the same clothes.
2: Doug, we'd be in trouble, man. I'm over here wearing PRN shirt almost every day.
0: The shirt.
2: The shirts.
1: But it was wild. That was the weirdest thing. Because I was like, I'm sorry, how? And they're like, you just got to figure it out. We just don't want you to wear the same thing.
0: Every 2 months, huh?
1: Mm-hmm.
0: That's a big rotation.
1: Why I rented clothes. I couldn't afford that lifestyle.
0: I couldn't have had a closet that big.
1: No.
0: All right, let's do this now.
3: It's time for another edition of Green Flag, Black Flag.
4: All righty. Show that has excellence in broadcasting written all over it.
2: Award winning,
4: Award something, I don't know. Actually, our standards are, what is it? Our goals are low and we meet
2: expectations
1: are low. Expectations are low.
4: All right, here we go. I've got some statements. I'll read them. The panel will mull them over. If they agree with said statement, it gets a green flag. If they disagree, black flag. That's pretty simple. Here we go. Let's go with Samantha first.
2: Ooh.
4: Christopher Bell will win the championship with one or fewer wins this season.
1: Green flag. I think he can do it. We've just talked about he can pull it together and make it happen. I think he's got all the pieces. He's just got to put it into one race, and I think he can take the checkered flag.
4: All right, Doug Rice, what do you think?
0: Black flag. I'm not going to speak of the person that will win the championship for fear that we'll curse them.
4: Happens every year. How about David Stiles?
2: I think it's possible. I think he could go on a Matt Kenseth 2003 type run where Matt had 11 top fives, 25 top tens, and only led like 354 laps.
1: You know what?
2: Bell's already led 539. It's doable. I say do it.
1: Small victories.
4: All right, Doug Rice, we go to you on this one. NASCAR should also race on the streets of Washington, D.C. If for no other reason, it would be refreshing to see something moving fast there.
0: Okay, I was not expecting that. A red, white, and blue flag for that, sure. I peeked over at the IndyCar race some just to look at the background. I thought it was exceptionally cool.
1: Yeah.
4: I'd love Dave to Stiles? See it.
2: Green flag. Anything that we can do to help celebrate our nation and add a little bit more patriotism, I'm for it.
4: Yeah.
1: Definitely. Definitely green flag. I watched the IROC races, and they were so much fun. I was like, this is exciting. A lot of people tuned in. A lot of different eyeballs can help spread the word of the sport. All about it.
4: All right, let's go to David here. Your 2026 champ will be someone you don't expect. Of course, you've already said it's going to be.
2: I'm going to say black flag. I think it'll be someone that is in the top four or five that we're talking about. I think it'll be the regular cast of drivers that we have. I don't think we'll see an unexpected driver, even though I am going against my logic that I said earlier in the show. I believe it'll be our normal cast of characters.
4: All right, Samantha.
1: I'm going to say green flag. I think that we've talked about so many different drivers who are just missing little bits and pieces of things. And we also talked earlier, 1 through 10 is a shot, and I think right now people are basically locking it on three different guys. Blaney, and we've got
2: Hamlin
1: and Reddick. So I think that there's something there. I think that anybody can do it.
4: All right, Doug Rice.
0: The champion is going to be
4: someone
0: a guy
4: you don't expect.
0: No. We're going to expect this person.
4: Yeah.
0: That will not be named.
1: Right. Will not be named.
2: It's not Christopher Bell.
0: No. It is not.
4: All right. Doug Rice.
0: All right. Thanks a bunch. Hey, we got to take a quick time out and come back. One last thing.
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8: These cars are about to fire it off in anger.
9: 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We got cars sideways. It's Christopher Bell. He spins and collects a couple cars.
8: Side by side, Austin Cindric has him at the line, and he will take the lead into one.
9: Here comes Shane Van Gisbergen on the bottom. He's looking for second.
10: Now Chris Buescher fired out of a cannon in turn two. He's right into the rear bumper of Ty Gibbs.
9: Oh, it's a multi-car accident. I want to say 15, 20 cars. Guys, that took out about two-thirds of the field.
11: We have a fight on pit road between two crew guys. One of them is with Ty Gibbs. One is with Brad Keselowski.
8: Blaney, bottom of the racetrack. Chastain makes it three wide. He'd like to take a spot here on the backstretch, and he charges. He wants the lead in turn three. Ross Chastain shot out of a cannon from the sixth starting spot. He has already moved up to second. The battle now for third on the high side. Kyle Larson, Riley Herbst challenging low.
9: Kyle Larson moves up to the top side. Going to lose a little bit of ground.
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0: We covered a lot of ground today. Once again, special thanks to Matt Colleague. And thanks to Matt for the great work that he does for the NASCAR Foundation. And he comes on here every year, and we even got him to talk a little bit of racing. Let's do this now.
1: One last thing.
0: Because in broadcasting, you're not supposed to follow your own production on the air.
2: Yeah.
0: Makes it sound like there's only one person on the show. Since that's Samantha who voiced the one last thing, you get to give us your one last thing.
2: My one last thing will be about someone very important to me. So sports is not for everyone. If you work in sports, it's a very, very hard deal. You're gone a lot, and I couldn't do this if it was not for my wife. We celebrated our 12th wedding anniversary this past Sunday, which if you're doing the math, you're like, man, he looks really young to have been married 12 years. We got married pretty young, but we've got two wonderful children together. She's a great mom. She does a lot for me, and I couldn't have asked for a better partner in life. So big shout out to my wife, Mallory. Love you, babe.
0: That's wonderful. That's very heartfelt. It's amazing they allowed you to get married in junior high.
2: Yeah, you know, right? We fudged our dates on the birth certificates. That's exactly what we did.
0: Samantha?
3: We are in the middle of wedding planning. We get married December 12th, my fiance and I, and we did cake tasting over the weekend.
2: What'd you land on?
3: We haven't decided. Y'all, it is so hard. Do you know how big of a decision that is on what cake you're going to have?
2: Well, you're not going to eat much of it anyway, so.
3: So I know. It's got to be a good cake
0: for
3: everybody else.
0: You're not going to do the face-smashing cake on
3: it.
0: I despise that.
2: Are you guys going to save the topper and then
3: eat a piece of it? No, see, that's weird to me, too.
2: Yeah.
3: Like, who has space in their freezer for a chunk of cake?
2: Ours got lost, and I'm really glad it got lost.
0: ours didn't, and this was a long time ago, but we pulled it out on the one-year anniversary, and it's not advisable. Just, if you want to keep the topper, that's great. If not, move on. Funny. I'm going to go in the wedding direction, too. I attended the wedding of the general manager here at PRN's daughter, got married up at Grandfather Mountain this weekend, Linda, and it was one of the most cool weddings I've ever been to. It's very lavish without being over the top. It was beautiful, and it just made my wife and I feel really good to be a small part of something like that, and traditional vows, and it was just nice. And I can't say it any other way. And I'm not a big attending wedding person, except I'll be going to one in December when Samantha gets married. So looking forward to that. But it was just really cool. It was idyllic. It was up at Grandfather Mountain, North Carolina. If you've ever been there or seen that, you know the natural beauty of that. So, hey, we're ending up on a kind of happy note here. Who wins Daytona quickly?
3: Oh, somebody that we don't expect.
0: Okay, that's so,
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0: 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How about that?
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0: All right, we've got to take a break. 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
5: Despite wet weather, adversity on pit road, and fading tires late in the race Sunday evening, Ryan Blaney was able to lead the last 74 laps at New Hampshire and take his third checkered flag of the season. Here is the Team Penske driver with Andrew Kurland in victory lane.
7: You were able to come back and win this race. What does that say about the 12 team being able to get it done despite some adversity?
8: Yeah, just staying in the game. Fast cars, you know, definitely helped that. And, you know, the opportunity came to throw two on it. when we came before and did four and try to get the lead and see if we could hang on. And fortunately, we were able to, just barely. So, yeah, just sticking with it all race, and pretty awesome to finish out.
7: You said you were just barely able to get it done. How much tires did those left sides have? Because you had a lot of laps on those.
8: I didn't have much left, honestly. Like, I tried to build a gap, but then manage. And then Bubba got to second, you know, on four tires. I knew he was going to be eventually creeping in, so I tried to keep the tire management in mind. But then he started closing a little bit, so you got to pick the pace up, use more tire, and then lap traffic. You never know how it's going to go, and unfortunately, we were just able to pick our way through that just enough to stay in front of him.
7: Momentum is a real and tangible thing. How big is it to be hot right now and to be winning at this time of the year?
8: Well, the momentum that Team Penske has on their side is great, you know, and Ford and, you know, Team Penske in general have been on a pretty good tear the last couple months, and it's been fun to work through it with everybody and try to get better and better.
5: Team Penske and Ryan Blaney now set their eyes on Saturday night's race in Daytona, the final race before the marathon that is the 2026 Chase. I'm David Stiles. This is PRN's Garage Pass.

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2: Welcome to PRN at the Track. I'm Lenny Baticki. Coming up in this show, we'll chat with Livonia winner Devin Morgan. Then we'll speak with Stars Tour champion Glenn Mappis, and we'll have a conversation with the winner from Tri-County, Chase Pollard. But first, let's get to our What's Hot. We'll start in Gastonia, North Carolina. The Carolina Clash, Max McLaughlin took that one. Morgan Milstead won there and at East Lincoln. Ray Miller victorious at Dixieland. Burt Myers and Jordan Fleming splitting the mod wins at Bowman Gray. County Line to Blake Tasker. Preston Risley wins at Wake. Ace to Daniel Barber. And Chris Burns gets the checkers at Caraway. Scoot Dog Wilson grabbing the victory at Lawrence, South Carolina. Cherokee goes to Gray Parton. Andrew Baker another win at Lancaster. Travelers Rest to Greg Carroll, while Greg Tumbleston wins at Sumter. Nathan Williams the same at Florence. North Georgia and Sugar Creek to Tate McCullum. Cam Boyd to win at Swainsboro. Woodstock to Jake Knowles. Bubba Gorman wins East Alabama, while at Hollis it's Casey Hall. Derek Rankin wins Natural Bridge in Virginia. Florida at Auburndale, James C. Wright and Sadie Parsons in victory lane. And in Tennessee, Smoky Mountain to Corey Hedgecock, I-75 to Hayden Ownby, Jace King wins at Tazewell, Wartburg to Anthony White, Tim Damron at Big South Fork, and Chase McGill, the checkers at Newport. And joining us now on the profabrication.com hotline, two in a row now at Livonia Speedway, Devin Morgan. Hey, Devin, welcome back to the show. Man, I've watched you win at go-karts, I think even in iRacing days, pavement racetracks, and now Livonia, which is to me the richest Georgia soil, I think, of any of the great Georgia tracks that are out there. What's made this connection with you and that wonderful clay that's there at Livonia?
3: Yeah, you know, I think I have more laps around there than any other dirt track that I've been to. And then you know, our train chassis right now just has a really good package under it, and it just makes me look like I know what I'm doing.
2: Well, I think you know what you're doing, because I've seen you do it in more different disciplines than really about any driver out there. You really seem to, you know, be able to transmit the winning that is in you to whatever type of car, type of track it is. And is there a different knack to driving Georgia clay than other places? I mean, does it react differently to the tires and those setups that you spoke about?
3: Oh yeah, absolutely. You know, just and even the different clay that we have here in Georgia with the Sanoa and Swainsboro having the gumbo on it, it absolutely drives different, and you know, has different effects on, you know, tire wear, tire heat.
2: So you really have to go in. You have to go in with a specific recipe, I guess, for the different dirt. Am I right about that?
3: Yeah, somewhat. You know, small tweaks between them. But you know, right now we have a pretty good overall package that we can unload at pretty much most places and be pretty good off the trailer.
2: Well, I'd say as long as they load you into the driver's seat, they'll be doing pretty good anyway. So, Devin Morgan, our guest on the profabrication.com hotline, won back-to-back at Livonia Speedway in his late model race car. And does winning the second one, you know, is it more pressure as you go into that second week and now even into the third week because you've got the last couple of wins? Or does it give you kind of just that subtle confidence that it'll be all right no matter what? Where are you in that big, you know, scenario?
3: For me, I don't worry about any of it. You know, it's just another weekend, it's just another race. You know, the second one was definitely sweeter than the first one, paying just a tick more, and then

0: We had, more quality good cars show up, and it made it a whole lot more challenging than the first one. So, it was definitely more enjoyable to get that second one.
1: And even with the challenges and the difficulties of beating better drivers, that's that little bit more that for a racer, you're that much happier with the result, getting the win over that better competition. Is that what I'm hearing?
0: Oh yeah, absolutely. And I feel like in the state of Georgia, the Northeast Georgia, we got some of the best Indy cars around anyways. This Northeast Georgia, upstate South Carolina. It just weekly, our limited class is tough to win in. So anytime you can snag one is great. And then we just had even more cars. I think we had 17 this past weekend. So that just, adds cherry on top of the cake.
1: Yeah, definitely. And Devin Morgan, one of those top drivers, as he goes for three in a row now at Livonia Speedway in the upcoming weekend, weather permitting. I know things could change between when we record this and not. But your father does a good job in the racing industry, totally different than a driver. How's the helmet been lately? Have you got a nice lid on there from Dad's BKP? Artwork, what's on the helmet these days?
0: The current helmet's probably my favorite we ever did. Nicknamed the Outlaw, so the helmet's kind of more of a wild west theme. It's got a horse and wagon with some Hoosier tires on it all, and attitude up. It's got a western town on the back of the helmet, blue skies and tumbleweeds and whatever else, and then it's got a bandana on the front, kind of making it look a little open style helmet. And Dad always keeps me looking good.
1: Definitely so. BKP Artwork, Greenville, South Carolina, and their favorite driver, and he could say that because that's mom and dad's son, Devin Morgan, our guest on the ProFabrication.com hotline. Do you get to give input when a helmet painter is doing it, or do they just go, "We'll surprise you, go away, we'll surprise you"? Where in that does the driver get to play?
0: Most of my helmets, I just kind of let Dad go and run with it. This last one, I had an idea that I'd been wanting to do for, a little while, and I kind of told him, and he made it happen, and really knocked it out of the park.
1: 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Livonia Speedway winner Devin Morgan. Fans, stay with us. We'll be right back.
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0: 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Hey, Glenn, welcome to the show. Congratulations on your title. And I did see a picture of you wearing this King's crown and holding up a big old wrestling belt like Ric Flair would have and such. Was that part of this championship? Did you know potentially you could get those things?
1: I did, actually. I didn't know about it until we got to the racetrack, all that stuff they had laid out, and so I was aware of it.
0: Wow. And did you walk into your work on Monday with any of that on? What do you do with that stuff when you win it?
1: I actually put all that stuff in my office. We got a place for all of it.
0: That is so cool. Glenn Mappis making sure that properly attired Glenn Mappis will be able to show off his crown and belt for the Stars Tour Championship. He's our guest of the ProFabrication.com hotline. And I understand this is your first championship in a while. Where did you get your other championship in your storied career?
1: That was back in, I believe, 2003 at the Hardeeville Motor Speedway down by Savannah, Georgia.
0: Back in the day at a track that we missed till today, and the track champion from there is now the Stars Tour champion and Lonesome Pine winner to cap it off last weekend. And I guess not even to cap it off, that was also your birthday. How did everything converge? I didn't see you were up towards the front in the first of the doubleheader. What happened?
1: Oh, yeah, the car was terrible. We don't exactly know what went wrong, but it was junk. Went back after the first race, and we threw everything we had in the toolbox at it. And when it came back out for the second race, it was pretty good.
0: Glenn Mappis and his crew putting a little bit of magic on it to be able to get the car back out on Lonesome Pine, win the second feature, and capture the Stars Tour Championship for 2026. He's our guest on the ProFabrication.com hotline, which is brought to you by Gasco Gaskets. 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And I saw in your Facebook post, crediting, as any good husband would, the missus, Mindy, but also Fred and Marcus, your racing pals, for helping in with, you know, what you just said about moving from race one to race two with all those changes. Let's start with Mindy. What does Mindy do to make sure that Glenn gets this championship while all this chaos is going on?
1: She feeds me well.
0: Well, as guys in our early 60s, what does that mean anymore? You know, we used to be able to eat all the, you know, snacks. Now, what does feed you well? Is it got some grilled component to it?
1: Not at my house. So I guess that would be feed me unhealthy.
0: What's your favorite race day meal?
1: Oh, I don't know. My wife makes one heck of a lasagna.
0: Wow, that is a very good race day meal. You can take it, keep it warm, and, you know, with the endorsement now of the 2026 Stars Tour champion and Lonesome Pine race winner, Glenn Mappis, on the line. I think Mindy's lasagna getting the check mark there. How about Fred? What does Fred do to kind of keep the car going in the right direction and maybe tighten the nut behind the wheel a little bit, if you will, so that you're able to get back out?
1: Well, Fred and I have been racing since back in the Somerville Speedway days. That's when we first started together, and we've been together ever since. He used to drive cars back then. Now he just likes the crew chief. And he comes every time with me to the racetrack. He is a wealth of knowledge, and if it wasn't for him, I wouldn't be able to do this.
0: And when you're looking at a problem like as disastrous as race one went into race two, is this something that he wants to confer with you a lot on? Is it something he takes a little walk around the pit area and then comes back and, you know, kind of has that evil genius idea? How does the process work so that it could get as good as it got for race two?
1: Well, they're looking at the car from outside, and I'm looking at the car from inside. So basically, it's a collaboration, and we talk to each other about what we have going on. We were fortunate to have Marcus Tapp.

0: really, really hard to put this thing together. And I, you know, I'm sure everybody that runs the Stars Tour appreciates it, but I definitely appreciate it because that's tough work they do. Anyway, you know, I got involved with it because I wanted to run a street stock car. I built a brand new street stock car a couple of years ago. And that's, you know, how we ended up there. But I also like running at different tracks. You know, I got tired of running the same place all the time.
1: Well, you'll get that itch and get out there and do it. What was the most memorable event along the way, whether it was the win at Lonesome Pine, the loss somewhere else? Which one stands out for this year?
0: At the beginning of the year, I won a race at Anderson Motor Speedway. And that was one of the ones that stuck out to me because I had a good car. It wasn't as good as the guys in front of me, but I, you know, I was patient, stayed behind them, and lo and behold, they got into each other, and it gave me just enough to get in front of both of them. And then once I got in front of both of them, they didn't have anything on me. And, you know, that was one of my, you know, I could say more fun moments driving a car.
1: Anderson's a wonderful track. And first win of the season, always memorable. Stars Tour Championship to follow after the ups and downs for our guest on the ProFab Hotline, Glenn Mappas. But you got it done. We certainly appreciate you taking the time to join us. Congrats, sincere congrats on being the champion of this neat racing series. And fans, stay with us. 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
13: Oh, yeah.
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13: say.
12: Johnson forgot how to drive? You're an idiot. Shut up. Sit down. He's going to win 8 races in a row. I'm not putting Kyle Larson in that category. I think driver slump and team slump. I think this may be more of a team slump than a driver slump. That's Fast Talk right here on PRN.
1: 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Hey, Chase, welcome to the show. And before we even get going, if I'm going to use the name Pollard out there in the late model pavement world, please clear this up. Are you kinfolk to that Bubba Pollard guy?
14: I'm sure not, man. I get asked that a whole lot, but I've honestly never met the guy. But he's a heck of a wheel man. I never met him, but no relation there.
1: Well, he is a good guy, and hopefully someday you guys cross paths. And also, one of the things.

0: Things the are you taller than most? You look like you might even be taller than the Carson Hocevar kid. How tall are you?
1: Yeah, I'm 6'6", so I'm not really designed to go in these race cars. We usually got to cut them up pretty good to where I fit, but yeah, I'm definitely pretty long, that's for sure.
0: Well, long and long to get to the limited late model victory lane at Tri-County Speedway in Granite Falls, North Carolina. 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So a year where it looks like at least you're close to the handful of top guys in the points, but the first win of the year. What's been the issue with closing the deal till now? How did it all come together finally last Saturday?
1: We haven't done a whole lot different, really. Man, this deal they got at Tri-County, they've got a bunch of good cars. Man, we've been getting usually around 20 cars every week, and man, there's just, you look at the qualifying times and you're not even in the tenths anymore, you're in the thousands. And man, we've just been just missing that last little bit, but we kind of picked up on a few things here recently, and it translated into some going a little faster. And like you said, really not a whole lot different other than just fine-tuning a few small things, and we found that little bit of speed we were looking for,
0: Finding that little bit of speed got him the first win of the season. He's won limited late model runs before, but this year, a first time on top of the podium, if you will, at Tri-County Speedway. Chase Pollard, our guest on the ProFabrication.com hotline. 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So while the team, and I'm sure you were working on the car during the week some as well, but while the team is trying to figure out, what, parts and pieces and things and adjustments to make, from a driver's perspective, what have you done, in recent weeks, maybe to up your game? Were you on iRacing more? Did you go for more weightlifting? Did you do something that maybe change breakfast cereals? What did you do to, do that little bit more as a driver?
1: I'll tell you, it's funny you say that, but there's a place in Hickory, Victory Sim Experience, and what it is, it's iRacing, and they've got some simulators set up, and my buddy Corey Wagner and myself, we've been going on Wednesdays, and they run a special that night, and we'll go put about 2 hours worth of laps in, and I'm telling you, it's got to help a little bit. Just it doesn't really translate, but at the same time, it's good for your reactions, whatever you call it, But I'd say that's the one thing I've done different. It's funny, he called me Sunday and he said, "See, I told you those those runs down there is going to pay off," and he was right.
0: when you guys do it, is it always a track that is similar to Tri-County, the one you race on most, or do you kind of vary to maybe pick up some other tendencies that maybe you weren't bringing into the recipe, a dirt track sliding around on, or a bigger track, smaller track, do you mix it up?
1: Oh yeah. We you can do about anything on there. I don't know a lot about it, but you go in, you can, man, they got rally cars, dirt cars, sprint car, you name it. And we really do a lot of the dirt stuff, 'cause it's, it's pretty fun on there. And, yeah, we'll pick out about five or six totally as far opposite as you can do, and it all helps,
0: Mm-hmm. So it's what's been your favorite dirt track? I mean, I didn't expect you to be interested, but where online at least is your favorite dirt track?
1: Oh, the Tony Stewart's
0: Eldora.
1: Yeah, that one was super fun. And like you said, man, we did the sprint cars and everything else there. That one was really racy. Instead of just going making laps, we can kind of get a race going on there. And Charlotte, that was another fun one. Man, there's another one. I can't think of the name of it. Maybe State Line or something.
0: Yeah, State Line's a dirt track. Yeah.
1: Yeah.
0: Well, Chase Pollard, our guest of the ProFabrication.com hotline, put all that recipe together and his team doing their part and got the limited late model win last Saturday at Tri-County Speedway. Chase, our guest on the ProFabrication.com hotline. Now, third generation question we typically ask, you know, father, a former racer, your grandfather, general contractor that owned a steakhouse and did pretty well when he raced on the weekends. Which one do you kind of, you know, drive like? What's your style like?
1: I'd have to say probably my dad, just because we worked together, we raced together. So I'm sure, obviously, it was before my time when they were running, but I would say I'd probably translate a lot like he does. And I know my dad's told me that before, that he thinks it's a lot like his dad, Earl, that he also raced in Canada back in, gosh, the 50s, you know.
0: Wow.
1: But it runs pretty deep, that's for sure.
0: It definitely does in the Chase Pollard's family history, from dad to grandpa's and all the rest. He is our guest of the ProFab Hotline. Where can we follow you on the internet to keep up with you?
1: I'm not a big internet guy, but I got a Facebook. You look me up on there. I got an Instagram, is just Chase Pollard 98, and I try to put some stuff on there, but man, I'm just I guess I'm kind of old school. I just keep it pretty simple. And
0: well, we like old school, and we certainly appreciate Chase Pollard, winner at Tri-County, to stop by and chat with us here. Fans, stay with us. We'll be right back with more.
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5: These cars are about to fire it off in anger.
6: 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We got cars sideways. It's Christopher Bell. He spins and collects a couple cars.
5: Side by side, Austin Cindric has him at the line, and he will take the lead into one.
6: Here comes Shane Van Gisbergen on the bottom. He's looking for second. Now Chris Buescher fired out of a cannon in turn two. He's right into the rear bumper of Pagan. Oh, it's a multi-car accident. I want to say 15, 20 cars. Guys, that took out about two-thirds of the field.
7: We have a fight on pit road between two crew guys. One of them is with Ty Gibbs. One is with Brad Keselowski.
5: Blaney, bottom of the racetrack. Chastain makes it three wide. He'd like to take a spot here on the backstretch, and he charges. He wants the lead in turn three. Ross Chastain shot at him again, and from the sixth starting spot, he has already moved up to second. The battle now for third on the high side. Kyle Larson, Riley Herbst challenging low. Kyle Larson moves up to the top side. Going to lose a little bit of ground.
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0: And welcome to Racers Odds. I'm David Stiles. Andrew Curlin's on vacation this week, so pinch hitting for him. We have Nick Yeoman, the co-anchor for PRN. He also works for the Indy Car Radio Network, so it's a lot of fun to have him here. Nick, no racing last week, so how'd you spend your off week?
1: Well, I did some stuff around the house and just tried to relax a little bit, but it was weird. I'm excited for NASCAR to head off to Iowa this weekend. Just a phenomenal little 7/8 of a mile oval, but it did take a little getting used to of not having any racing to enjoy this past weekend, but we're going to get after it this weekend for sure.
0: And talk about a boiling point of the season. We've got 4 races left before the chase. Everyone is starting to tabulate their points, and they're trying to make a push to get into 12 remaining slots left. We've had 4 drivers lock themselves in. That top 4, Denny Hamlin, Tyler Reddick, Ryan Blaney, and Ty Gibbs. But we are headed to Iowa Speedway for the 3rd ever Iowa Corn 350. Nick, I'm just going to go ahead and ask you, what are your impressions and what are you thinking as we get ready to head into this one?
1: Yeah, well, first of all, I love Iowa Speedway. I've made that trip out to Newton, Iowa, probably a dozen times from all my experiences in the open wheel world. And obviously, NASCAR's got a ton of history there with the trucks and NASCAR Rally Auto Parts series. But it's a great little racetrack. It's cool because it's in the rolling hills of the cornfields of Iowa. And you come up on that racetrack like it's Field of Dreams, where there's nothing within eyesight other than just cornfields, and then there's a racetrack that pops out of nowhere. So I'm excited, man. Des Moines is a great market, a lot of good race fans there in Iowa, and I'm expecting a pretty competitive race this weekend.
0: Last year there was a lot of yellow, and I don't mean corn. There was a lot of cautions at this track for the Cup Series, so we're going to go ahead and start shorting that. We'll give you some bets and who you should watch out for this week. I think it's going to be another Ford week. I know they had that 15-race winless streak there in the middle of the season, but the Penske teams and the RFK cars, they're very good at this racetrack. And so I'm going to go ahead and pitch it over to Nick first to get what his thoughts are on how he's going to handicap this one and who he's really looking at. Nick, what's your first bet that you have written down that you think will be pretty solid this Sunday?
1: I got a lot of good ones, David, for sure. Let's start off with one that I think is probably a little bit more safe, and that's William Byron to finish in the top 5. And by the way, all of these odds that I was pulling from were off of DraftKings. There's lots of different gambling outlets that you can venture and use. All those odds are going to be about the same. But I think William Byron is poised for a really good weekend. The 2 races here, he hasn't finished worse than 2nd. Now, you know, the conventional wisdom would say, well, with those 2 results, maybe you just pick him to win at plus 900. But I think you look at the type of the season that he has had, and really Hendrick Motorsports over the last 3 or 4 weeks, they've been struggling just to put cars in the top 10. But I feel pretty safe with William Byron finding a way to finish inside the top 5 at plus 120, so barely double your money. And then you could even talk me into maybe saying he finishes in the top 3 at plus 250. But this has been a really good racetrack for William Byron. He's won a truck race here. He's won a race in the NASCAR Rally Auto Parts Series, and then certainly has a win in one of the 2 Cup starts. So I think William Byron's poised for a good weekend.
0: He's got a series best 1.5 average finish at this track. I know it's a small data size with only 2 races, but he's also ran 92.9% of the laps in the top 15. So I like that bet, plus 250 on Willie B is actually a good idea. I'm going to give you a bet for one of his teammates who's pretty dang good at this track and is flying a little bit under the radar. I think he may be one of our sleeper picks this week. Alex Bowman to top 10 on Caesars at plus 160. He's one of the first couple of drivers that is plus money on the book at Caesars for top 10. So I like that one. I think the 48 team, they're on a little bit of a different strategy than everybody else. They're just trying to get a win, and we already had that big announcement a few weeks ago that he will retire at the end of 2027. So I think they're going to make a push to try to get him as many good finishes as they can. And I've said it before on a couple of our other different shows, I really hope that he can get at least 2 more wins and end his career with a nice even number of 10 victories. So I like Alex Bowman to top 10.
1: Yeah, I think it's a good call, and I think that'd be a very popular thing if he could get a couple of those wins and really close out his career with Hendrick Motorsports on the right leg. Obviously, he's a very well-liked guy in the garage area, and I don't hate that pick at all. All right, David, I ventured into the head-to-heads. I know you're a big fan of those. And I picked out three. DraftKings would let me parlay these, which I really like. And I'm staying in the Team Penske camp. You mentioned it. Ford has been really good at Iowa Speedway. They've been really good in the short tracks in general. So give me Ryan Blaney head-to-head to knock off William Byron. And I know it's a little scary because I think Byron's going to have a good weekend. I also think Ryan Blaney may go to victory lane. Give me Joey Logano head-to-head to beat Chase Elliott. And then I'll also take Austin Cindric head-to-head to knock off Shane Van Gisbergen for a parlay of plus 419. So quadruple your money. Yeah, I think it's possible. Ryan Blaney's got a great track record. Obviously won this race in 2024. I mentioned Joey Logano. David, it is kind of Joey Logano season. We're getting to the end of the summer. The regular season is just about to end where he's going to start to put together what could be a championship push. And then for Austin Cindric, he led 20 laps in this race a year ago, finished a very respectable 12th. I'm a little nervous with that matchup with SVG because Shane has found his footing a bit on some of these ovals. But give me a Team Penske three-car parlay with the head-to-head matchups.
0: Oh, man, you're speaking my language now. I like head-to-heads. Three-leg parlay, if you've been following the show, you know I hit one in the in-season challenge, a little bit longer of a parlay, so I'm liking that. I'm going to give you a matchup from Caesars that is going to kind of shade a little bit of our Hendrick drivers that we talked about earlier. I like Joey Logano versus Kyle Larson. Kyle Larson's actually favored in this matchup at minus 120. Joey's minus 110. So you have to lay a little bit more money to get a little bit more back for your return. But I think this 22 team, they're peaking at the right time, and they're focused on trying to score as many points as possible and putting themselves in a position to climb inside the top 10. And if they do that, I think that that 22 team will actually have a good chance to win a championship. I know if you've listened to the show, I've got that bet from way, way back of Joey Logano to win the championship. I'm still going to ride with him. So I think the 22 team will be pretty good this weekend. I'm going to put some money on Logano over Larson at minus 110.
1: All right, so we're on the same wavelength there. And certainly, once we get chase time, there's going to be a lot of discussion about Joey Logano. Obviously, he's got to dig himself out of a hole based on how this regular season has gone, but there is definitely one guy that I don't think you want to bet against. David, we've talked about some Ford drivers. We've talked about some Chevrolet drivers. Let's go ahead and cross the OEM border completely and talk about some of the Toyota drivers. I got one for you. Top Toyota performing driver on Sunday. Now, the betting favorites, Denny Hamlin at plus 180, Christopher Bell at plus 250. I can't really argue against that. But I think there's a little bit more juice to squeeze out of some of the other Toyota drivers. I like Chase Briscoe as the best finishing Toyota driver at plus 500. And you could also talk me into Bubba Wallace as the top finishing Toyota driver at plus 1,000. So a really nice payout there. Briscoe finished second in this race a year ago. Bubba Wallace finished sixth. They were the only two Toyota drivers to finish within the top 14. Certainly we know from 2005 to 2026, Toyota's found a lot of pace just about everywhere. But Briscoe's been on a bit of a heater. I think one more lap, he would have won that race at Sonoma. Obviously won at Chicagoland, was third at North Wilkesboro, fourth at Indianapolis. So I think he is peaking at the right time. So I think Briscoe and Bubba Wallace, they're worth taking, throw a couple bones on them to be the highest finishing Toyota driver on Sunday.
0: I like both of those guys, and I just did a show recently with a clip from Briscoe in it where he describes Iowa Speedway as seeing your ex-girlfriend from high school because he really loves this track, but he's like, they've repaved half of it. So it's kind of like, I still kind of have feelings for you, but not as much as I did in the past. And so I think that's actually a really good bet to have Briscoe go up there and you know, win this race. I'm going to take one of the guys that you mentioned on a bet to win, and that's Christopher Bell at plus 480. It blows my mind that we're still looking for Toyota to win a race at Iowa Speedway. The other two have been won by Ford and Chevy. So it may be time for Toyota to notch that victory here in the Iowa Corn 350. I like Christopher Bell to do that at plus 480. I'm going to give you one more winner, and this will also kind of line up with some of the other bets that I've had in the past. I've got to get Keselowski to one win. I've got him at one, or what is it, half a win on the season at plus odds. He's plus 2,200 here. He ran really good here last year. Ended up with a top three finish. this is the time Brad needs points. He needs to get into the chase. If they're going to make a push, it will be at Iowa this weekend. I think the sixth team will be one to watch out for. Again, longer odds at plus 2,200. You may want to play a little bit of the cash out game. If you're unfamiliar with that, that's where you lay some money on it. And then if that driver moves up and the odds get a little bit better, cash out, pull that money out and use it to reinvest your units somewhere else. So I like those two guys as my two winners.
1: I don't hate that at all. Obviously, I'm with you. I'm completely befuddled as to why Christopher Bell has not found his way to victory lane yet. I think he's got 6 second-place finishes at this point, which is just staggering. And obviously, there's some other drivers. We're still waiting for William Byron to get that first win, still waiting for Kyle Larson to get that first win. But Christopher Bell's the one that jumps off the page because he's driving a Toyota and all the advantages they have had this year. And you know what? I don't hate the Keselowski one at all. In the same respect of what we saw from Joey Logano at North Wilkesboro, like short track, manage your tires, take care of the equipment throughout the course of the day, and try to find your stride in the summer months. Joey Logano, as a veteran, got it done at North Wilkesboro. I don't hate that one with Brad Keselowski at all. All right, final one. I've got one here for you, David. Can I interest you in some Josh Berry stock?
0: I know.
1: He's had a miserable season. He's 33rd in points. It's already been announced that he's going to lose that ride, and Jesse Love is going to compete for the Wood Brothers next year. But how about Josh Berry plus 400 to finish in the top 10 on Sunday? The two Iowa races prior, he started in the top 12 in both of them, so he hasn't had to worry about falling a lap down early or being, you know, caught up in somebody else's mess. His finishes in those two races, David, 7th and 13th. Now, I'm not a math major, but over the course of two races, that averages out to be 10th, which is exactly what you need to hit this bet. He's got a couple top 10 finishes in the NASCAR Riley Auto Parts Series at Iowa Speedway dating back a few years ago. And then you look at his performance on the short tracks this year, and he hasn't come away with anything in terms of points because he's had a lot of bad luck. But he led some laps at Phoenix, got caught up in an accident when Joey Logano got turned and spun up in turn number one. And then at North Wilkesboro a couple weeks ago, again, somewhat of a similar racetrack to Iowa, Josh Berry was carving his way through the field. Christopher Bell got sideways, tagged him, and ruined his day. And 2 weeks ago at Indianapolis, Josh Berry finished 7th, best result of the entire season. So you know how it is, David, with professional athletes. When they lose their gig or they get back into a corner, sometimes that's when they start to perform. Josh Berry's career is very much at a crossroads, and I wouldn't be surprised at all if he has a good run at Iowa and can put that car in the top 10. And at plus 400, I think it's worth taking a swing on.
0: That's some pretty good juice to squeeze. If you want a little bit more ammunition to make this argument a little bit sweeter, his average running position is 5th best out of any Cup driver that we have in the series. It's 9.141. So he runs in the top 10 at this track. I actually really like that bet. All right, I've got two more. And a lot of this information is going to be predicated on a tire test that was done at Iowa Speedway because they've got new left side tires at this track this Sunday. Austin Dillon ran really, really well here last year. He was able to move up through the field, pass cars. Oh, yeah, and he's really good at tracks like this. He's got 2 Richmond wins. So he was at that tire test. He's in a matchup with Austin Cindric, and he's plus money, plus 110 to Austin Cindric's minus 140. I know that the Fords will be really good and that Team Penske is good at this track, but I think Austin Cindric can pull it out over, Austin Dillon can pull it out over Austin Cindric. Also, Austin Dillon to top 10, plus 275. I like both of those. It's not every week that we can come and say we're going to put some units on the 3 car. I think this may be a week to do that.
1: Yeah, I think you're right, especially because once the series rolls into Richmond, those odds for Austin Dillon are going to go way up. So if you can find a racetrack, Iowa, there's nothing quite like Iowa Speedway, but it does have a little Richmond in it, a little Phoenix, maybe a little bit of North Wilkesboro. I like it, man. I think taking Austin Dillon, a flyer to finish in the top 10, also very worth it.
0: All right, that's about all I have on my sheet. I know Nick has that parlay. That's really juicy to me. I like that a lot. Usually we move into the pick'em game. I've kind of talked to Nick a little bit about this. I'm not doing so hot in pick'em. Andrew is just absolutely skunking me. He's got like almost a 200-point lead. He's picked 4 winners this year. He's got the bonus points from Denny Hamlin. So I'm going to go ahead and give my pick. I don't know who Andrew's picking, but what I should do is let Nick pick. And then if he has a really good pick, then I'll take that pick. I'll take those points. And then Andrew can have my points. Maybe we'll just do a switcheroo. What do you think about that?
1: I think with Andrew forgetting to make his pick means I can go anywhere I want and pick for him. So I may pick like Hutch Strickland or Dave Marcus or somebody that's definitely not going to be in the race. And then Andrew has to take the penalty. So I don't know. You guys will figure this out though.
0: Well, I've got to stay true. I've got strategy. We've talked about strategy for this all year. I've been saving my big

0: guns for the end of the season, and it's time to use one of them. I think Carson Hocevar will have a good run at Iowa. He finished eighth here last year. I think he could score me some points, so I'm going to take Hocevar and pick him this week. Nick, I'll let you have free pick. If you're going to pick one guy this week, who's it going to be?
1: If it's one pick, no matter who in the field, I like Ryan Blaney because I just think that Penske setup on the short tracks gives them the edge. Obviously, Ryan's got a win here. A lot of experience, a lot of laps at Iowa in all three series. So I would take Ryan Blaney for sure. But I don't hate that Carson Hocevar pick. Iowa's a place where the elbows get a little wide. You're going to have to rough somebody up. And Lord knows Carson Hocevar is not afraid to do that. So I wouldn't be surprised at all if a lot of eyeballs there in Newton, Iowa are drawn to that 77 car and that he is certainly in the mix.
0: Well, I'm trying to strategize and save Blaney for a race that's a little bit further into the season. And so we'll see what happens. I'm hoping, because the way this works is whoever scores the least amount of points the week before, they get to pick first. This way we both can't pick the same person. Yada, yada, yada, rules, who needs them? But hopefully I can come out looking good and then I can still be bad and pick Blaney for Phoenix, say, you know, in a few weeks. So hopefully it'll work out. So we've given you some short odds. Nick, anything here as we get ready to wrap this Racer's Odds show up for Iowa?
1: I mean, why not take a flyer on the million-dollar man, Todd Gilliland? I mean, fresh off of this in-season challenge, you know, he's peddling the pickles. He got $1 million. Like, why not ride the Todd Gilliland momentum and have some fun for him? But, no, I'm looking forward to it, man. Iowa Speedway, it's an awesome racetrack. I think it puts on a great show. The fans pack into that place, honestly, because if you've ever been around Newton, Iowa, there's not a whole lot to do other than come out to that racetrack. But it's a great area, a lot of great race fans. The Knoxville Nationals, the Knoxville Raceway, where they hold the big sprint car event, isn't too far from that. So there are a lot of hearty race fans in Iowa. And man, I'm looking forward to it. I think it's going to be a fun weekend.
0: Well, as a Midwestern guy, I know that you're excited for it. I'm excited for it because I just like this style of racing. So I'm glad that we're into this section. And like I said at the beginning of the show, there's a lot of drama. The pressure's starting to mount. We've got to run these laps and see who comes out the victor in each one of these races because it will have ramifications on the 10-race chase that we are getting ready to start in just 4 weeks. So for Nick Yeoman, I'm David Stiles. Here on Racer's Odds, it's all about injecting a little bit more excitement into every race weekend, helping you grow that bankroll, and just having a lot of fun. So we'll talk again next week. Thanks for stopping by Racer's Odds.

0: off his buddy Bubba to win at New Hampshire Motor Speedway. Denny Hamlin clinches the regular season, and now NASCAR heads south to the high banks of Daytona for a little Saturday night under the lights action.
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0: Welcome to the show. One race left in the 2026 regular season for the NASCAR Cup Series. And most of the big questions have been answered before we head to Daytona. One, that Ford is back somewhat. They've shown a lot of strength lately. And two, Denny Hamlin is the regular season champion. He will go in with a 25-point cushion. Let's hear how Ryan Blaney got it done at New Hampshire.
2: White flag is out for Ryan Blaney. He'll cross the granite stripe, hoping to go back-to-back in New Hampshire.
3: Has the lead he needs here on the final lap going into turn number one. No lap traffic ahead for Ryan Blaney that he's going to have to navigate here in the next mile. Looking for another win here at the Magic Mile. He is off of turn two and up the back stretch for the final time.
4: Bubba Wallace hustled his way around the lap car of Carson Hocevar. One final shot down into turns three and four. They're running similar lines, but Bubba doesn't have the momentum. Out of turn number four, Ryan Blaney's going to go back to back in the Granite State. Blaney wins the Dollar Tree 301 at New Hampshire Motor Speedway by a half a second over Bubba Wallace.
0: Nick Gilman with the call on the Performance Racing Network at the Magic Mile, where Ryan Blaney flashed again. Once again, I'm Doug Rice, joined today by David Stiles and from Speedway Motorsports, Samantha Waddell. And David, it's apparent that Ryan Blaney loves it when we head to New Hampshire.
5: I think those Penske cars just love it in general. They've been really strong on the short tracks all season long, and they're having a great resurgence through the summer here as we get ready to head into the last 10 races of the season in this marathon that will be the Chase. We've got one left at Daytona. And, oh, yeah, they're pretty good at these speedway tracks, too. So I think this Penske push has been in full effect. I know Logano didn't have the day that he wanted, but Cindric, kind of middle of the pack, but Ryan Blaney, man, he's really, really good at this style of track.
6: There was no stopping him, and I think that when we were talking about it earlier, you look at earlier in the season, it was all about Toyota and what Toyota was going to do. Ford's really come in there and really ramming through. I mean, what have they got? Four of the last six races, they have taken the checkered flag. So I think it really, when you look at that, of course, Blaney, he was unstoppable. There was really nothing that was going to come between him and that checkered flag.
0: I felt there was a sense of inevitability when he got the lead late in the race.
6: Yes.
0: And yeah. I was actually texting with a couple of people that were in New Hampshire, and I said, I think it's done now. Bubba made it interesting, but I never really felt like he was going to get him, David.
5: I mean, he led 115 laps, the last 74 laps of the race, and that's despite even having a little bit of a snafu there on pit road. Mm-hmm. And his pit team has been in question marks all season long. But he said it in one of his post-race interviews, when they give me a fast car and I have the ability to drive through traffic and put myself in a position to win races, we have to capitalize. And he's won two out of the last, six, seven races starting back in Echo Park. And to think that Ford had a 15-race winless streak up until that point when he won at Echo Park earlier in the summer, they're on a tear, and he's locked up second place in the points now. I think that this could end up being a shootout between him and Denny Hamlin as we get ready to move into the later part of the season.
6: And I think you would also be remiss, though, if you start looking at yesterday's race, to not talk about Bubba Wallace and Josh Berry. I mean, the battle of the three of them was so much fun, and it was dynamic, and it was something you wanted to cheer for all three of them to do well and to succeed, because it was fun to watch each one of those scenarios and those schemes kind of play out.
0: I felt like yesterday's race was entertaining, and I always want to walk away from a race going like, okay, I got something out of that. I had to be invested in this, because you did have a story. It wasn't just a walk-off like we saw at Richmond in Iowa.
5: No, I fully agree, and we also had wet weather at the beginning of this one where they put the wet weather tires on, and I think this Josh Berry story is just phenomenal. He doesn't have a ride next year. He's looking for a new home. Jesse Love will be piloting his car. But if you look at his stats, fourth straight top 10 for Josh Berry. He has more top 10s than a handful of drivers that are pretty competitive. Austin Cindric, Michael McDowell, Ross Chastain. He's led more laps than Keselowski, Suarez, and Eric Jones. And that's a Penske-alliance team. So we're kind of on this thread of the Fords are starting to matriculate their stats at the right time.
6: Yeah, and I think that Josh was just fun to watch. It was cool to see that, almost I'm going to say, the light come on in terms for like the fan base to see the driver that Josh Berry is. People have seen and know who he is, but to watch him drive and maneuver around the field was a lot of fun. I mean, in fact, he has led the most laps of any Wood Brothers car ever at New Hampshire with 73 laps.
5: Wow.
6: I mean, he was impressive. It was fun. It was exciting, and it gave you that extra energy oomph that you were looking for when you walk away from the race.
0: And it's funny. This started at Indy, finished seventh there, finished fourth at Iowa, eighth at Richmond, and then third at New Hampshire. As you said, a nice little four-race run. I don't know where this guy was at the first of the year, but after he got fired, it was almost like, one, I think Ford has gotten better.
6: I agree.
0: Two, I think he's racing free now. There's no pressure to get into the thing. And ironically enough, I think his performance level's jumped.
5: He's building the resume. He's building a case for himself that, hey, I belong here. I belong in the Cup Series. I am good enough to run here. Someone needs to give me a shot. I know there are some open truck seats. There's some open O'Reilly seats. But if you're four consecutive top tens, you definitely belong in a ride in the Cup Series, and I think it's just a matter of time before somebody scoops him up. I know that we don't have the open availability right now for him to go somewhere, but I think that we'll see him in a car next year running something somewhere.
6: Completely agree. He's too great and too exciting to watch to not see him land in a seat. He's got the resume built. He did the work. And like you mentioned, he's racing free. There's a handful of drivers who have gotten a contract renewed. They're driving like a totally different guy. Guys who have lost their seats, driving like a totally different guy. So I think that there is something to that, the weight of the world on your shoulders. And now you're like, guess what? Let me just show you what I can do.
0: Well, Matt Colling's going to be on the show later. Let's see if Matt will give Josh a ride for next year when he rolls out the Dodge
5: program.
0: Why not?
5: It'd be good to see Dodge back in the Cup Series. I'd be excited for that.
0: Yeah, but for Josh, I'm happy. Always a very personable guy, easy to talk to, has earned his stripes in this. Didn't show up with a bag of money to buy a ride.
5: No.
0: And has done this, so good on him. We'll see. The future's not done for him.
6: No.
0: This is not a dead end. Maybe it's a bump in the road, pretty big one, but I don't think he's done. By the way, let's go ahead and hear from race winner Ryan Blaney.
7: Well, the momentum that Team Penske has on their side is great, you know, and Ford and, you know, Team Penske in general have been on a pretty good tear the last couple months, and it's been fun to work through it with everybody and try to get better and better, so just keep going. I'm a big believer in momentum and things like that. We just have to keep working at it, and hopefully we make a run at it.
0: In our next segment, we're going to break down the fact that he is making a big run for the championship, and what is the bet on Ryan Blaney right now. But first off, let's give you this Toyota Performance Report brought to you by Toyota Racing. 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Bubba Wallace was the highest finishing Toyota at New Hampshire. He finished second. Fourth went to Christopher Bell. Ty Gibbs was sixth. Seventh, Denny Hamlin. And Tyler Reddick was eighth. And those were your top 10 finishing Toyota drivers at New Hampshire in what turned out to be a really competitive and fun race. We'll take a break. Come right back. Talk a little bit more about race winner Ryan Blaney.
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13: It was my dad, who, I mean, he's the reason I'm a racing fan. There's pictures of me in a crib just like hours old, and I've got like a Bill Elliott, like Coors Light number 9 hat on. It's like much larger than my head, and I have a large head. So he was definitely the one that I reached out to first.
11: What's the best advice you have for an aspiring broadcaster?
13: Well, it's going to sound silly, but it really is as simple as call what you see.
11: What's the craziest call you've made in your career?
13: Turn number 2 for the Indianapolis 500, when Scott Dixon soared through the air, I called it live, and seeing Scott Dixon's car fly through the air in flame, fire, you know, debris everywhere, that was probably the biggest one that stands out to me.
11: This was a PRN Pit Stop with Nick Yeoman.

0: That's Fast Talk here on the Performance Racing Network. Samantha Waddell, David Stiles, I'm Doug Rice. Let's go ahead and take a deep dive here on Ryan Blaney. For the first half of the season, the Fords were not to be seen. It's been an all-Toyota show. And it feels like, and it looks like genuinely, David, at least the Blue Oval has eroded away a little bit of the dominance of Toyota, led by Ryan Blaney, of course.
1: I think that the set of tracks that we've been at over the last number of weeks have been really, really good for Ford. Ford has been good on the short tracks. We've seen Joey Logano.

0: move from 20th to 9th in points. Brian Blaney also with two wins in this section. And they're just, they've got all this momentum going forward. And this is what I fully believe. I believe there's a Penske push after May is over, after the Indy 500. I know that that's not a thing that you can quantify, but they really know how to capitalize in these moments where we need to be good and we need to make sure that our program is on track. And if they get their intermediate track package figured out, I think they can really make a concerted effort to make a push for a championship out of this chase. I think both of those drivers are still very much in the hunt. And the reason I say that is we're going to reset these points. Mm-hmm. After Daytona, the top 16 will get reset. The distance from first to 16th is only 100 points. Ryan Blaney's currently sitting in second, and Hamlin has a pretty big points lead over him. And that'll get reset to, what, 25-ish points?
1: Yeah.
0: That's so doable. If someone gets hot at the right time and they go through these next 10 races after Daytona, it's not out of the realm of possibility that he could pass Hamlin and Toyota could be on the outside looking in after they've had such a dominant start to the year.
1: I agree with you. I think that there's something to that. And I think that you look at the races that are left for the chase and who's won those. I mean, Ford has a really solid chance of being able to make this happen.
2: And that's funny because at the first of the season, we were talking about the fact the regular season was already won by Tyler Reddick.
0: Yeah, we had crowned him the champion.
2: And it seems like it was last year that Tyler Reddick was the hottest property in the world. He won 5 of the first 10 races. He won the first 3 races. And all of this praise, and then it's just like overnight, he lost the mojo. And I mean, he spun out, what, on lap 3? Or was it the first lap?
1: It was the first lap.
2: When they came out on the wet weather tires. And I felt like that almost condemned him for the rest of the race. We don't know how good he was.
0: And he was terrible in practice.
2: Yeah.
0: Absolutely atrocious. And then he wins the pole. And that's just like a microcosm for his entire season.
1: Yeah.
0: So he goes and wins the pole. And Andrew Curlin talked to him and said, you were 31st in practice. And he goes, I didn't even know the car had that in it. And so then he goes out on the pole and spins out. And it's just like a comedy of errors. It's like watching one of your favorite rom-com movies and everything bad that happens to the one guy just continues to happen.
1: It continues to happen.
0: And I fully agree, Doug. I think that the mojo is just off over there. I know they've had a meeting with Michael Jordan where he came in and talked to each one of the teams trying to pump them up and get some energy behind them. And I just don't know if they're going to have enough to make a push here late in the season. I think that they don't really have a shot as far as the momentum goes.
1: I think that they just need that reset button, right? And the chase resetting, clearing the points might be that moment that there is that, I'm going to say, the carrot dangling over there that you can attack and that you can get after. I think that there is the realm of possibilities that that can happen. I don't know that there's really anybody that you can completely shut out and say, there's no shot. There's no way that you're going to be able to tackle this and you're going to take the championship. Granted, there are the three that you assume will be the ones contending, but it's kind of anybody's game once you get there.
2: And now I feel like it's a Ryan Blaney game. He's definitely, maybe, I'm not going to forget Ty Gibbs. Ty Gibbs still has fast race cars and is racing better than he's ever done before. I have more faith in Ty Gibbs than I do right now in Tyler Reddick, because Reddick's just going in the wrong direction. If you're a believer in momentum, his is all negative at the moment.
0: Well, and another point where Ryan Blaney and Team Penske are so good at these tracks that we've been at, Tyler Reddick historically not good at these tracks we have been at. And now we're going to go back to Daytona, where he won earlier in the season. Then we'll go to Darlington, where he's always been very good. So we'll see if he can come back from this slump that he has been in. He's still top 4 in points. I think that there may just be too much of a mountain for him to climb as far as the mental aspect of this goes, but we'll all find out together. That's the beauty of what racing is. We have to run every single lap, and we're going to find out if he can come back from this.
1: But I do think to that, I mean, you look at the races that are left in the chase, Tyler's found success at a handful of those. Ryan's found success at a handful. You look at the guys that have won, and you look at where they've won at, there is that probability that you're really going to have a fun wild card of a gamble when we really get into the chase.
2: Ryan's also been there, done that.
1: Yep.
0: Former
2: and
0: champion.
2: That means more than I think we give him credit for. One other thing, and David, we talked about this a lot on previous shows. We've heard so many people preach, oh, you've got to be in the top five to win the title. And I bought into that for a while, but I've seen a couple of things happen this year. This big surge by Joey Logano to come from outside the cut line to be ninth now in points. The plummet of Tyler Reddick that we've already talked about. I don't know that you have to be in the top five. I think this could go all the way down to the top 10 getting into the chase, having a legit shot.
0: I mean, legitimately, 100 points from first to 16th. If you're in 16th and all of a sudden you turn it on and go through a five or six race stretch where you're just unbeatable, it's doable. I mean, it's not out of the realm of possibility. You're mathematically still in it. I think it's anybody's game. I think if you're in that top 16, you have a legitimate shot to win the championship, and you just have to play your cards right and make sure that you're maximizing every single point that you can, because we've seen it. You don't have to get a bunch of wins to be able to be successful in this format. You have to be very, very consistent, and we've seen a number of people do that. Ty Gibbs is one of them. He's got two wins on the season, yes, but he runs very consistent week in and week out, and they're maximizing every single one of those points.
2: I'm not quite as bullish as you are. I'll go to the top 10. If you're 11 through 16, there's a reason you're there.
0: Yeah.
2: You probably don't have the secret sauce to put you over the top to get to be a legit playoff player. Matt Colick is scheduled to join us here and talk about his work with the NASCAR Foundation, and we may even get in a couple of questions about racing. Stick here with us on Fast Talk.
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0: Welcome back to Fast Talk. Doug Rice with Samantha Waddell and David Stiles. And annually, we are always thrilled to have Matt Colick drop by on the show. And Matt is a big giver. He and his team and his family work tenaciously to help benefit the NASCAR foundations. And Matt, you guys have been doing this for a long time. And once again, you're coming to the plate to help people out. By the way, thanks for joining us on the show. Really appreciate it.
1: You got it, man. It's, it's Monday and excited to get the week started again. And you're right. And I love the way you say that we're big givers because we are. We love that message. You know, I do so many things in business, you know, whether it's Leaf Filter or like any one of our 70 businesses. And, you know, I'm a big real estate developer, and, you know, I love this NASCAR, as you guys see and know. Like, we're getting way big in this NASCAR thing, as I call it, in the Truck Series and the Rally Series and the Cup Series, and so we're just having fun growing that. But, you know, a giant part of what we do, you know, you guys know I own, part of the Cleveland Guardians. So we play baseball and we do all that stuff. But a big thing that we do in the community, especially up here in Northeast Ohio, but really what we get involved with is the NASCAR Foundation and what the NASCAR Foundation does. You know, so, you know, we're trying to do everything we can, which is really hard on the track. But what we can do and what we can give off the track is really a big focus of what we do at the Colick Companies and with all of our stuff and all of our philanthropy. So it's really cool that you say like that we're big givers. And, you know, that makes me feel good. That makes our company feel good. That makes my wife feel good. That makes my daughter feel good. And it's what we do.
2: Matt, celebrating 20 years of the NASCAR Foundation, which you mentioned, you're headed to New York City for the Honors Gala. You and your wife, Lisa, are going to be there as co-chairs. What makes this such an important night for you and the NASCAR Foundation?
1: It's cool that they do it. So this is the first year that we've been involved in that. I mean, we're, it's a giant gala in New York City. I know Kristen Chenoweth is going to be there. She's one of the hosts. Jamie Little. So it's Kristen and Jamie Little are going to be the hosts. So I'm excited. It's black tie. So we have to get, I had to go to Men's Warehouse and rent a tux. The girls have to go get ball gowns. And so it's a really big gala that's raising a ton of money. I mean, millions of dollars, you know, for these kids. So I actually think it's a really cool thing that the France family and the NASCAR Foundation does, you know, for, the community and for kids. And I don't know, it's just a fun thing to get dressed up. I mean, how many times, when's the last time you were in a tux? I mean, you go to a wedding?
0: Last weekend.
2: For Doug, last weekend. For me, it's been a while.
0: I had to go to a wedding.
1: You were at a wedding last weekend in a tux?
0: I was. First time I've ever gone to a wedding wearing a tuxedo. I know we're getting off on a side street, but our general manager, Jerry Horn's daughter, got married, and he made it a big deal, Matt. So.
1: Okay, right. So that's my point. It's just cool to get dressed up. But at the end of the day, it's just to raise a bunch of money, for kids and the impact that NASCAR. I always talk honestly about the impact that NASCAR makes off the track. I mean, I mentioned before about like the Cleveland Guardians, but sports teams, sports leagues, you know, around the country, but especially the NASCAR Foundation. I mean, we go to, you know, throughout the year, and we're a big, part of what the NASCAR Foundation does in 16 tracks around the country every, 16 times a year. You know, we give bikes away to kids. I mean, it's a really big deal at these tracks. And the NASCAR Foundation, and it doesn't get publicized, right? And so that's part of what, I mean, that's kind of why I'm on your show today, is to let everybody know how much the NASCAR Foundation does, you know, for these kids. So when we go to, I know the biggest one is when we go to Daytona. I mean, I think last year we gave 200 bikes away, you know, to these kids. I mean, we bus in 200 kids that are, you know, how do you say, underprivileged kids that probably have never had a bike before. We give them shoes, we give them helmets, we give them, you know, bicycles, and we just have an awesome, fun day. It's actually a fun week that we give them messages, you know, certain drivers, certain owners, certain, you know, people from the public, you know, talk to these kids about nutrition and about health and everything else. But anyway, it's really cool to be a part of. And so

0: every year. So the NASCAR Foundation over the last several years, and I think this is our, this will be our sixth year being involved. But what we do is have our drivers, and we go to hospitals all over the country. The last number I saw was 157 hospitals this year. Yeah. So we'll give over 6,000 Speedy Bears, like little teddy. Here, I have one. Like one of these.
1: Oh, man.
2: So cute. You
0: know, and we go into hospitals, and, you know, every kid, and I say this all the time, like, if you're a kid and you're in a hospital, well, if you're an adult in a hospital, but if you're a kid in a hospital, like, you don't want to be there. There's no kid that wants to be in a hospital, whether it's because you're sick or whether you're injured or, you know, for whatever reason. So if so the NASCAR Foundation tries to brighten their spirits. So when you walk into a room or when a driver walks in and they're in their fire suit and they are a professional race car driver and they bring in and they give you a teddy bear and sign an autograph or take a picture, it brightens their day. And so that's the whole point, is to do that. So that's what we do. So again, over 150 hospitals this year, 6,000 teddy bears. I know we're donating. I know people can donate. I'm not sure how. It's at NASCARFoundation.org. Mm-hmm. I think you can give $25. I'm pretty sure that you can write a message to a kid that that will receive your teddy bear and a message just to brighten their spirits and brighten their day. So it's cool. We've done it in Akron. Actually, Nicole Krieger comes up every year. We have our University of Akron marching band that comes out and plays for the kids, and we have like a parade, and we have drivers come up and they give bear, you know, these Speedy Bears to the kids. So we're doing it in New York City this year. So we were just talking about the gala that we're having in New York City. So the day after, you know, we're going to Hassenfeld Children's Hospital in New York City, you know, at New York University or New York City University or whatever it's called. Is it New York University? I don't even know what it is. But I know it's going to be a really big deal, and so I'm really looking forward to it. And that's in, what, 2 weeks?
2: It's in 2 weeks. And then you also mentioned donations, and you're matching donations up to $25,000. To put more bears into the hands of these sweet children who are battling things that none of us want to be battling. How special is that to be saying, you know what, hey, we know the value and we're matching you to make the difference?
0: Yeah, we're matching up to $25,000. So for people that donate, it's like, how great is that? It just feels, it feels good to do. It just is. It's. I'm blessed to have had businesses and continue to be in business and, you know, be part of NASCAR and be able to give these awesome teddy bears to these kids. And it just is. It's one of those really, really awesome feel good things that we're able to do. So, it's really good to be able to give one teddy bear, you know, to a kid. So I have talked to a lot of people. Like I said, this is our sixth year being involved. And even at the track, I mean, people, they honestly do stop me and say, hey, I donated a teddy bear. And when you can literally write a personalized message to a kid, you don't know who you're writing it to. You're just like, hey, you know, stay in the game. Like, you know, get well soon. You're going to be good. You got this. You know, it feels great.
3: Matt, one racing thing here. You guys tackled a new challenge this year. You brought Ram back into the truck series in a big way, four full-time teams and your all-star event. How was the challenge? Was it as hard as you imagined it might be, or where does that factor?
0: It's like way harder than we thought it would be. I mean, for real, honestly, it's way harder than we thought it would be. I'm really proud of our team and actually how we've done, but it's really hard. I mean, this is a really difficult sport. You've got a lot of teams that are trying really hard. You've got a lot of there's a lot of money that goes into it from, and I'm not talking about our team, but like other teams, and it's a really

0: competitive. I mean, NASCAR is a really competitive sport, and you've got a lot of people that are really passionate about it. It's at the highest level. So, but we came at it saying five, you don't start when we came in, when Colleague Racing came in, you guys, like, I don't know, 11 years ago, we had one car in the O'Reilly series, one. And that was really hard. I mean, we were really struggling to even qualify or be, 25th. And then you start to run the top 20 or try to get 15th or 10th, and then you add another, we added another car and then another car, and then we went to the Cup Series. And but we just decided, like, hey, and I've known this in business, like, sometimes you just have to start. And so that was our plan this year, even with Ram and Stellantis coming in. It's like, let's just go. Sometimes you just have to rip the Band-Aid off and just go. So it's like, I don't know, five teams. We didn't decide to do this until, I don't know, late summer, last summer. And like, we just went. So we're figuring it out. And but yeah, it's been hard. It's been super fun, and we're actually having a blast. Our drivers are, it's very, very, very, very frustrating, to not, I don't know, compete for a win. Like I said, we came in 10, 11 years ago. We've won 29 trophies. We've won 27 O'Reilly races. We won two cup races. And, so to not be in the story and not be up front and competing for wins is really tough on Colleague Racing and all the men and women at Colleague Racing. But we know what's ahead. We know how to do it, because we've done it before. We can see exactly what we've got going on. And we are going to be a force to be reckoned with here in the next, if not next year, definitely in the next coming years.
1: Well,
0: It's
1: Matt,
0: just how it's how we roll.
1: always enjoy chatting with you. I get fired up just listening to you. You could be a motivational speaker if this whole business entrepreneurship thing doesn't work out. Thanks for what you're doing for the NASCAR Foundation and for people in general. We really appreciate you.
0: Thank you, guys. Appreciate everything you guys do. Thank you.
1: Team owner Matt Colleague, and also humanitarian, we appreciate him being with us here on Fast Talk.
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0: treat to get to talk to Mac Colleague. He is such a fired-up individual. And, yeah, their truck programs struggled this year, but he admitted that. I thought that was interesting that he said, yeah, it's been tough.
1: That free agency program with them, too, has been awesome. I think Tony Stewart in a car. You've seen Ryan Newman. We'll see Regan Smith drive it two times this year. So
0: Elliott Sadler.
1: That to me, that program just makes that whole situation a little bit better, because you're seeing these all-star drivers get in these trucks and run these races. Clint Bowyer was in there too.
2: It's fun, and it pumps a new form of energy into the truck race, which, I mean, the truck races don't need any extra energy. Those are so much fun to watch. But then you throw this in with a program that everybody was kind of indifferent, didn't know how it was going to go. It hasn't gone the best. We're going to throw some celebrities in there to try to kind of keep the energy rolling.
0: It will get better.
2: Yes.
1: It will.
0: It will get better. It's done about what I thought it was going to do.
1: Agreed. I mean, the expectations were low, and it's done pretty well, I think.
0: The expectations were low, and they met them.
1: Yes.
0: That didn't sound right.
1: No, it didn't.
0: No, that was
1: it
0: terrible.
1: Didn't.
0: I'm sorry I said that. Okay, so speaking of expectations, theirs were high for these four drivers. Kyle Larson, William Byron, Christopher Bell, Ross Chastain, all came into the year thinking this could be the year. This could be a title. Samantha, as we're sitting here, which one of these is the biggest surprise that they've not gotten a W?
2: I would go with Christopher Bell. I think that there's so much success that he's found every season, and then this season it's fallen a little flat. I think it was 32 races without a win, which feels very uncharacteristic for a Christopher Bell. He's been fun to watch. He's raced well. I mean, he has 7 second place finishes, 13 top tens, 4 stage wins. So he's doing the right things. It's just not coming together in one moment. So I think he's right there on that cusp.
0: What are you thinking, David?
1: For me, I think that the biggest question mark is Kyle Larson. 49 race winless streak, last year's champion, hasn't won since Kansas on May 11th of 2025. There's just something going on with him, and I can't really put my finger on it. He was decent at New Hampshire, the best Hendrick car in the field by far, and he led a ton of laps at Bristol, but it just has not materialized into a race win yet. I know that he's locked in already in the 7th position in points for the chase, but there's just something a little bit off with that team, and I don't know what it is, but they just don't seem right in how I think Kyle Larson should be running at this point in the season. And so I've still got a lot of question marks for that team. I know that Hendrick and Chevy has that new body, and going to Daytona, we don't know how that will affect them. And we've got changes to that race anyway coming up Saturday. So we don't know all of the things that will play into that, but I just don't know where to go from here. If I'm a Kyle Larson fan, or just even at Hendrick, what do we do at this point to right the ship and become more competitive to where we're in the mix when people are talking about a championship run?
0: Well, kind of rounding out this equation here, William Byron, who it wasn't all that long ago, won the first two races of a season, won back-to-back Daytona 500s, and now he's an afterthought.
1: Has he even put together back-to-back top 10s this year?
0: I don't think so, but I felt like that the race at New Hampshire sort of exemplified, it was a representation of his entire season.
1: Yeah.
0: The wheels literally fell off.
1: Yeah.
0: He had a tire fall off the car, and his day is done. And he was okay up until then. He wasn't going to win, but the fall off of Chevrolet and Hendrick is something that I think when we write the book on this season is going to be its own chapter.
2: Mm-hmm.
0: They've been a non-factor for the most part, aside from a couple of wins from Chase Elliott.
2: I mean, I think earlier we were talking about Toyota. Beginning of the season was all about Toyota. Now he's kind of transitioned, and we're talking about, like, Ford's coming in. They're making a splash. It hasn't really been any kind of a story for Chevy. It hasn't really been. It's been a non-starter.
1: To me, the biggest thing is Spire has overperformed.
2: Mm-hmm.
1: They've got 2 race wins this year from Daniel Suarez and Carson Hocevar. Hendrick underperformed. If you're going to grade them on their own rubric, they're not where they should be right now. And I think Kyle Petty has said it best. I've heard him on a couple of different programs. They're trying to take what should be middle-of-the-pack cars, 10th, 11th, 12th place cars, drive them up to where they should

0: be because they have the expectations that we should be running top five every week. They just don't have the equipment right now.
1: You realize Trackhouse has as many wins as Hendrick.
0: Yeah.
1: SVG's got a couple of road course wins. And, you know, that's a big chunk of what Chevy has done this year. I'm not ready to flush them entirely because we've seen this resurgence of Ford. I don't know if that continues when we get back around to the mile-and-a-half racetracks. When we come back to Charlotte or go down to Darlington or some of these other tracks, that may even out a little bit. But, man, I'm still surprised, though, that we're here where we are and the three big drivers that we talked about don't have W's this year. That's shocking.
0: It's just absolutely flabbergasting me. And to me, I think the only anomaly, and Samantha, you mentioned him, Christopher Bell, average start of 14.2, average finish of 14.3, seven runner-ups. He's in the mix.
2: He's in the mix.
0: He just doesn't have the wins.
2: They're not able to put it all together in one race. It's like you see it in this one. You're like, oh, okay, cool, we're getting it. But they can't pull it all together for one race.
1: Well, our studios are located here at Charlotte Motor Speedway. Seabell should have won the Coke 600 this year. But him and Denny Hamlin get into a cat fight with each other, and that lets Daniel Suarez go off and win it.
0: Yeah, and then he pushes a car to the win with Blaney at Echo Park.
1: Mm-hmm.
0: And it's just, you know, eventually it's going to start wearing on you. But I think that they're in a better position than the other drivers on this list. I know you mentioned Larson and Byron and Chastain. I think out of those four, Bell has the better shot of making something happen than the other four do.
1: By the way, Chastain was officially eliminated from the chase at New Hampshire.
0: Yeah.
1: And I find that odd. I thought his star was ascending.
0: Yes.
1: And this year it's been nightmarish for him.
0: They just can't get out of their own way. I think they're fighting too many struggles over there at Trackhouse with their equipment. And unless you're Shane Van Gisbergen and you're on a road course, I just don't think that those cars have what it takes to win at a intermediate track or at a short track.
1: And he may not have a driver in his current employ in 2 years.
0: Yeah.
2: Yeah.
1: We already know Zilich is going. Chastain has one more year. He could bail. And SVG is a pretty valuable property. Mm-hmm. Somebody's looking at him saying, okay, we could get him. That probably gives us 3 wins a year.
0: Yeah.
1: I don't know what that Trackhouse team's going to look like in another year. We'll take a timeout. Be right back.
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0: You guessed it. It's Fast Talk here on PRN, the Performance Racing Network, from Speedway Motorsports Communications Department, or as the cool kids call them, comms. Is that right? Is
1: it's comms.
0: A thing?
1: Yeah.
2: It's not Marcom anymore, just comms?
1: We're comms. No, comms.
0: All right, you just dropped a Marcom. You can't just do that and not say what that is.
2: Marketing and communications?
1: Yeah, I mean, we work with the marketing department, but we are two separate entities, so we're the comms team.
2: There you go.
0: So that you're almost speaking in emoji when you say that, I feel like.
2: Yeah, you just the abbreviation language.
1: Yeah.
2: Alphabet soup for everybody.
1: It is, but I think it's also funny if you started naming a handful of things that we hear in radio or you hear in TV that are just normal everyday conversations for us with directors and producers. You send it to a normal average crowd, they'd be like, I'm sorry, what are you asking me about?
0: All right, you worked in television as
1: yes.
0: a sports anchor?
1: Yes, sir.
0: Where?
1: I worked in Lubbock, Texas, Roanoke, Virginia, South Bend, Indiana, and freelance a little bit in Houston.
2: Intrepid traveler here.
0: You've got a lot of miles
1: you got to move around so you can move up.
0: Yeah. Well, you've probably been here then at Speedway Motorsports as long as you stayed anywhere else because you're relatively young and to do all those other things you did, you didn't plant a lot of roots.
1: No, I moved every 2 years in TV because my contract was 2 years and that was really the only way you could move up. And I've been here 4 years. It'll be 5 years in March. This is the longest I've ever lived anywhere outside of college and growing up in Houston, which is kind of wild to say that I'm like, we're here. We've planted roots and I've been here for 4 years and I've moved every two.
2: Funny question, since you talked about contracts, what's the weirdest thing you've ever seen put into a television contract?
1: I wasn't allowed to wear the same outfit within 2 months on air.
2: Oh, wow.
0: Did you have to furnish your own wardrobe or did they do that?
1: I did. I had to furnish my own wardrobe. So I rented my clothes and I still do rent the runways. Like I'm getting a shipment every two weeks in the month. But because you weren't allowed to wear the same clothes.
2: Doug, we'd be in trouble, man. I'm over here wearing PRN shirt almost every day.
0: The shirt.
2: The shirts.
1: But it was wild. That was the weirdest thing. Because I was like, I'm sorry, how? And they're like, you just got to figure it out. We just don't want you to wear the same thing.
0: Every 2 months. Huh?
1: Mm-hmm.
0: That's a big rotation.
1: Why I rented clothes. I couldn't afford that lifestyle.
0: I couldn't have had a closet that big.
1: No.
0: All right, let's do this now.
3: It's time for another edition of Green Flag, Black Flag.
4: All righty. Show that has excellence in broadcasting written all over it.
2: Award winning.
4: I don't know. Actually, our standards are, what is it? Our goals are low and we meet
1: expectations are low.
4: All right, here we go. I've got some statements. I'll read them. The panel will mull them over. If they agree with said statement, it gets a green flag. If they disagree, black flag. That's pretty simple. Here we go. Let's go with Samantha first.
2: Ooh.
4: Christopher Bell will win the championship with one or fewer wins this season.
1: Green flag. I think he can do it. We've just talked about he can pull it together and make it happen. I think he's got all the pieces. He's just got to put it into one race, and I think he can take the checkered flag.
4: All right, Doug Rice, what do you think?
0: Black flag. I'm not going to speak of the person that will win the championship for fear that it will curse them.
4: Happens every year. How about David Style?
2: I think it's possible. I think he could go on a Matt Kenseth 2003 type run where Matt had 11 top fives, 25 top tens, and only led like 354 laps.
1: You know what?
2: Bell's already led 539. It's doable. I say do it.
1: Small victories.
4: All right, Doug Rice, we go to you on this one. NASCAR should also race on the streets of Washington, D.C. If for no other reason, it would be refreshing to see something moving fast there.
0: Okay, I was not expecting that. A red, white, and blue flag for that, sure. I peeked over at the IndyCar race some just to look at the background. I thought it was exceptionally cool.
1: Yeah.
4: I'd love to Styles?
2: See. Green flag. Anything that we can do to help celebrate our nation and add a little bit more patriotism, I'm for it.
4: Yeah.
1: Definitely green flag. I watched the IROC races, and they were so much fun. I was like, this is exciting. A lot of people tuned in. A lot of different eyeballs can help spread the word of the sport. All about it.
4: All right, let's go to David here. Your 2026 champ will be someone you don't expect. Of course, you've already said it's going to be.
2: I'm going to say black flag. I think it'll be someone that is in the top four.

0: five that we're talking about. I think it'll be the regular cast of drivers that we have. I don't think we'll see an unexpected driver, even though I am going against my logic that I said earlier in the show. I believe it'll be our normal cast of characters.
1: All right, Samantha.
2: I'm going to say green flag. I think that we've talked about so many different drivers who are just missing little bits and pieces of things. And we also talked earlier, 1 through 10 is a shot, and I think right now people are basically locking it on three different guys. Blaney, and we've got
0: Hamlin
2: and Reddick. So I think that there's something there. I think that anybody can do it.
1: All right, Doug Rice.
3: The champion is going to be
1: someone
3: a guy
1: you don't expect.
3: No. We're going to expect this person.
1: Yeah.
3: That will not be named.
2: Right. Will not be named.
0: It's not Christopher Bell.
3: No. It is not.
1: All right, Doug Rice.
3: All right, thanks a bunch. Hey, we got to take a quick time out and come back one last thing.
4: How did Christopher Bell become Christopher Bell? 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
7: These cars are about to fire it off in anger.
8: 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We got cars sideways. It's Christopher Bell. He spins and collects a couple cars.
7: Side by side, Austin Cindric has him at the line, and he will take the lead into one.
8: Here comes Shane Van Gisbergen on the bottom. He's looking for second.
9: Now Chris Buescher fired out of a cannon in turn two. He's right into the rear bumper of Ty Gibbs.
8: Oh, it's a multi-car accident. I want to say 15, 20 cars. Guys, that took out about two-thirds of the field.
10: We have a fight on pit road between two crew guys. One of them is with Ty Gibbs. One is with Brad Keselowski.
7: Blaney, bottom of the racetrack. Chastain makes it three wide. He'd like to take a spot here on the backstretch, and he charges. He wants the lead in turn three. Ross Chastain shot out of a cannon from the sixth starting spot. He has already moved up to second. The battle now for third on the high side. Kyle Larson, Riley Herbst challenging low.
11: Kyle Larson moves up to the top side. Going to lose a little bit of ground.
12: This is PRN.

0: We covered a lot of ground today. Once again, special thanks to Matt Colleague. And thanks to Matt for the great work that he does for the NASCAR Foundation. And he comes on here every year, and we even got him to talk a little bit of racing. Let's do this now.
1: One last thing.
0: Because in broadcasting, you're not supposed to follow your own production on the air.
2: Yeah.
0: Makes it sound like there's only one person on the show. Since that's Samantha who voiced the one last thing, you get to give us your one last thing.
2: My one last thing will be about someone very important to me. So sports is not for everyone. If you work in sports, it's a very, very hard deal. You're gone a lot, and I couldn't do this if it was not for my wife. We celebrated our 12th wedding anniversary this past Sunday, which – if you're doing the math, you're like, man, he looks really young to have been married 12 years. We got married pretty young, but we've got two wonderful children together. She's a great mom. She does a lot for me, and I couldn't have asked for a better partner in life. So big shout out to my wife, Mallory. Love you, babe.
0: That's wonderful. That's very heartfelt. It's amazing that they allowed you to get married in junior high.
2: Yeah, you know, right? We fudged our dates on the birth certificates. That's exactly what we did.
0: Samantha?
3: We are in the middle of wedding planning. We get married December 12th, my fiance and I, and we did cake tasting over the weekend.
2: What'd you land on?
3: We haven't decided. Y'all, it is so hard. Do you know how big of a decision that is on what cake you're going to have?
2: Well, you're not going to eat much of it anyway, so.
3: So I know. It's got to be a good cake
0: for
3: everybody else.
0: You're not going to do the face smashing cake on it. I despise that.
2: Are you guys going to save the topper and then
3: eat a piece of it? No, see, that's weird to me, too. Yeah. Like, who has space in their freezer for a chunk of cake?
2: Ours got lost, and I'm really glad it got lost.
0: ours didn't, and this was a long time ago, but we pulled it out on the one-year anniversary, and it's not advisable. Just, if you want to keep the topper, that's great. If not, move on. Funny. I'm going to go in the wedding direction, too. I attended the wedding of the general manager here at PRN's daughter got married up at Grandfather Mountain this weekend, Linda. And it was one of the most cool weddings I've ever been to. It's very lavish without being over the top. It was beautiful. And it just made my wife and I feel really good to be a small part of something like that and traditional vows. And it was just nice. And I can't say it any other way. And I'm not a big attending wedding person, except I'll be going to one in December when Samantha gets married. Yeah. So looking forward to that. But it was just really cool. It was idyllic. It was up at Grandfather Mountain, North Carolina. If you've ever been there or seen that, you know the natural beauty of that. So, hey, we're ending up on a kind of happy note here. Who wins Daytona quickly?
3: Oh, somebody that we don't expect.
0: Okay. That's so,
2: I'm going to go with Joey Logano.
0: I'm going to go with Hosovar. How about that?
2: Hey.
0: All right, we're going to take a break. By the way, keep it between the navigational beacon.
2: Between the buoys.
0: 5 o'clock somewhere.
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5: Bubba Wallace came just a few tenths of a second away from winning at New Hampshire this past weekend. He locked up the brakes late in the race, and that ruined his chances at the checkered flag. Our very own Heather DeBeau caught up with Bubba after the race.
7: How proud of you of your efforts today?
8: Super proud of the effort we put in leading up to this race. As frustrating as kind of the weekend started out, I did a really bad job in qualifying, put us behind, and just knew we had to grind today. Absolute no quit. each and every lap, and from the calls on top of the box to the pit crew to driving, it took 110% each and every lap. So just glad to see it pay off, man. It's a tough race. Obviously, I hate finishing second. I really wanted that one, but live to fight another day.
5: Josh Berry led some laps and continued a top five streak at New Hampshire, along with his fourth consecutive top 10 this season. I talked to him after the race. What more did you need on that last run of the race?
9: Yeah, I don't know. I mean, we obviously start the third stage. We had control and, you know, felt really good about where we were at. And then that caution come out and it kind of got the strategy a little bit flipped on us. And, you know, lost the restart or lead on the restart to Bubba. You know, still settled back in there, and then, you know, didn't have a great pit stop and just kind of had to battle back from there. But, man, it was a lot of fun. I mean, just raced hard today. Didn't love how I raced at times. It was a little rough, but, man, I'm just trying to do everything I can to you know, prove I belong doing this stuff. So, all in all, really fun day.
5: It sure was a thrilling race at New Hampshire. NASCAR heads to Daytona this weekend. For PRN's Garage Pass, this is Andrew Kirtland.
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11: Welcome to PRN at the Track. I'm Lenny Baticki. Coming up in this show, we'll chat with Raceway 7 winner Brayton Santee. Then we'll speak with third-generation racer Chase Pollard, and we'll have a conversation with Great Lakes Super Sprint winner Jet Mann. But first, let's get to our What's Hot, and we'll start out with the hottest of them all. Congratulations to Knoxville, Iowa Nationals winner Kyle Larson. Also in Iowa at Dubuque, it was Bryson Eckridge. A.J. Flick, a winner at Lernerville in Pennsylvania. Pittsburgh goes to Mike Reff. Spike Moore gets it done at Bedford. The big trophy at Latrobe, Detroit Shields. Colton Blazevich back in victory lane at Blanket Hill. Marion Center to Colton Flinner. And Jared Barclay gets it done at J-Town. Portsmouth, Ohio, Zach Milby continuing his winning ways. Colton Longwell wins Sharon, Wayne County to Doug Drown. Mike Borowit Jr., a winner at Goods, and Painesville goes to Kyle Bates. Dustin Nobby getting the win at Brownstown, Indiana. Salem to Cody Swanson. Kyle Cummings another win at Hobstadt. Speedrome to Jeffrey Shackelford. Carson Chapman the same at Sportsrome. And Lawrenceburg to Tyler Arrington. Dale Garrett, the winner at Ona, West Virginia. Missouri at I-55, Matthew Edler and Mike Harrison getting modified wins. Cole Tinsley wins at Doe Run, Farmington Empire to Brad Bowden. And in Kentucky, at Richmond and at Rock Castle, it's Mike Marler. And joining us now on the ProFabrication.com hotline, Raceway 7. A Ohio track way up there by the lakes. Brayton Santee taking the victory on Fans Autograph Night. Hey, Brayton, welcome to the show. Fans Autograph Night for a guy that is, you know, part of the hometown, grew up in that area and such. Is that, you know, really like a big high school reunion meet and greet? Did you see people that, oh, we went to high school together, any of the things like that? What are the experiences like for a winning driver at a track like this and having the families of people you probably, you know, work with, went to school with? What's that like?
12: First, I didn't really see a lot of people in my class, but ironically, I just had my class reunion not a couple of weeks ago. So with my parents being teachers, I get to see a lot of the students throughout career days that I've helped out with. So I get to say hi to them and meet some of the parents of the students there. And then obviously a lot of friends and all that, we could meet and greet there. So
11: that is awesome. Brayton Santee taking the victory in the Rush Series portion of the Raceway 7 event on Fans Autograph Night last Friday night.
13: at his hometown track, or last weekend at his hometown track, taking both the heat and the feature win. So when you win a race, I noticed in that list of sponsors on your social media and such, Castaways Grill has raspberry almond cake and strawberry crunch cake. 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
13: 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And I understand you used ProFab headers to get to victory lane. What did those sounds sound like and the rumble beneath you as you were racing the ProFab headers on your car? What do you say about them?
12: Obviously, they sound awesome. We've had our current set here for 3-4 years, and we just picked up a new second set for my dad's car. He's been playing around with the last couple weeks. So, but overall, they have great performance, and can't get anything better there. So,
13: yep,
12: we're a good product.
13: Quite an endorsement for Raceway 7 winner Brayton Santee, our guest on the ProFabrication.com hotline. Dad racing, does Dad race in your class or in another one of the late model classes? Have you ever gone wheel to wheel with your father?
12: I mean, my dad, we kind of put a second car together just to have some more car count at Raceway 7. But years ago, when I was like 9 or 10, I raced mod lights at a track called Allegheny Mountain or Speedway with him, and he beat me, but I was still young. It was like my second race ever in a mod light then.
13: Well, you'll have to give him what for. Someday you get that mod light rematch with your father. Brayton Santee, our Raceway 7 winning guest on the ProFab Hotline. What's it like to watch him out there and run from a proud son's perspective to see Dad still slinging it and bringing it?
12: Honestly, I really don't get to see him because, I mean, Friday he was actually in my heat race and typically busy trying to get cars to go, so I haven't really seen me turn a few laps is about really all, so I can't really say.
13: Well, what's it like when you're discussing racing activities, the car needs to adjust this, to adjust that, and to hear that wisdom out of him and to now have plenty of years of experience to go back and forth at it, those conversations, how special are they?
12: Obviously, they mean a lot, especially, I mean, my grandpa's involved, so he did a lot of the engine work, not necessarily the setup side, but he helps out a lot. I mean, we have our go-to setups. We just, no matter how far we go or how not far we go, or pretty much anywhere we go.
13: A complete family together there at Raceway 7 and wherever Brayton Santee, our guest on the ProFab Hotline, does his work. How about the multicolor on the nose of your car? That's quite the graphic there. Did you come up with that or somebody else?
12: My dad and mom primarily work on the graphic design. I mean, my dad likes to do colorful stuff, students and all that. And we also try to incorporate some of the colors of our sponsors here and there. But my dad liked that. I think there's a little teal green or light green in there that my dad liked.
13: Get to Santee Racing. Brayton, thanks for joining us. Fans, stay with us. We'll be right back.
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19: 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Hey, Chase, welcome to the show. And before we even get going, if I'm going to use the name Pollard out there,

0: there in the late model pavement world. Please clear this up. Are you kinfolk to that Bubba Pollard guy?
1: I'm sure not, man. I get asked that a whole lot, but I've honestly never met the guy, but he's a heck of a wheel man. I never met him, but yeah, no relation there.
0: Well, he is a good guy, and hopefully someday you guys cross paths. And also, one of the things, are you taller than most? You look like you might even be taller than the Carson Hocevar kid. How tall are you?
1: Yeah, I'm 6'6", so I'm not really designed to go in these race cars. We usually got to cut them up pretty good to where I fit. But, yeah, I'm definitely pretty long, that's for sure.
0: Well, long and long to get to the limited late model victory lane at Tri-County Speedway in Granite Falls, North Carolina. Chase Pollard, our guest of the ProFabrication.com hotline. So a year where it looks like at least you're close to the, handful of top guys in the points, but the first win of the year, what's been the issue with, closing the deal till now? How did it all come together finally last Saturday?
1: We haven't done a whole lot different, really. Man, this deal they got at Tri-County, they've got a bunch of good cars. Man, we've been getting usually around 20 cars every week. And, man, there's just – you look at the qualifying times and you're not even in the tenths anymore. You're in the thousands. And, man, we've just been just missing that last little bit. But we kind of picked up on a few things here recently, and it translated into some – going a little faster, and like you said, really not a whole lot different other than just fine tuning a few small things. And we found that little bit of speed we were looking for,
0: finding that little bit of speed got him the first win of the season. He's won limited late model runs before, but this year, the first time on top of the podium, if you will, at Tri-County Speedway. Chase Pollard, our guest on the ProFabrication.com hotline. 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So while the team, and I'm sure you were working on the car during the week some as well, but while the team is trying to figure out, parts and pieces and things and adjustments to make, from a driver's perspective, what have you done, in recent weeks maybe to up your game? Were you on iRacing more? Did you go for more weightlifting? Did you do something that maybe change breakfast cereals? What did you do to, do that little bit more as a driver?
1: I'll tell you, it's funny you say that, but there's a place in Hickory, Victory Sim Experience, and what it is, it's iRacing, and they've got some simulators set up, and my buddy Corey Wagner and myself, we've been going on Wednesdays, and they run a special that night, and we'll go put about 2 hours worth of laps in, and I'm telling you, it's got to help a little bit. Just it doesn't really translate, but at the same time, it's good for your reactions, whatever you call it, but mm-hmm. I'd say that's the one thing I've done different. It's funny. He called me Sunday and he said, "See, I told you those, those runs down there is going to pay off." And he was right.
0: when you guys do it, is it always a track that is similar to Tri-County, the one you race on most, or do you kind of vary to maybe pick up some other tendencies that maybe you weren't bringing into the recipe, a dirt track sliding around on, or a bigger track, smaller track, do you mix it up?
1: Oh yeah. We you can do about anything on there. I don't know a lot about it, but you go in, you can, man, they got rally cars, dirt cars, sprint car, you name it. And we really do a lot of the dirt stuff because it's, it's pretty fun on there. And we'll pick out about five or six totally as far opposite as you can do, but it all helps, mm-hmm. So it's
0: what's been like your favorite dirt track? I didn't expect you to be interested, but where online at least is your favorite dirt track?
1: Oh, the Tony Stewart's
0: Eldora.
1: Yeah, we that one was super fun, and like you said, man, we did the sprint cars and everything else there. That one was really racy,
0: you could
1: instead of just going making laps, we can kind of get a race going on there. And Charlotte, that was another fun one. Man, there's another one. I can't think of the name of it. Maybe State Line.

0: or something.
1: Yeah, State Line's a dirt track. Yeah, you know.
0: Yeah.
1: Well, Chase Pollard, our guest of the ProFabrication.com hotline, put all that recipe together and his team doing their part and got the limited late model win last Saturday at Tri-County Speedway. 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Now, you know, third generation question we typically ask, you know, father, a former racer, your grandfather, a general contractor that owned a steakhouse and did pretty well when he raced on the weekends. Which one do you kind of, you know, drive like? What's your style like?
0: I'd have to say probably my dad, just because we worked together, we raced together. So I'm sure, obviously, it was before my time when they were running, but I would say I'd probably translate a lot like he does. And I know my dad's told me that before, that he thinks it's a lot like his dad, Earl, that he also raced in Canada back in, gosh, the 50s, you know. But wow. It runs pretty deep, that's for sure.
1: It definitely does in the Chase Pollard's family history, from dad to grandpa's and all the rest. He is our guest of the ProFab Hotline. Where can we follow you on the internet to keep up with you?
0: I'm not a big internet guy, but I got a Facebook. You look me up on there. I got an Instagram, is just ChasePollard98, and I try to put some stuff on there, but man, I'm just I guess I'm kind of old school. I just keep it pretty simple. And
1: well, we like old school, and we certainly appreciate Chase Pollard, winner at Tri-County, to stop by and chat with us here. Fans, stay with us. We'll be right back with more.
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11: Hi, this is Doug Rice of PRN. Join me for another great episode of Fast Talk. I heard this 5 years ago with Jimmy Johnson.
12: Oh, yeah.
11: You think Jimmy
12: say.
11: Johnson forgot how to drive? You're an idiot. Shut up. Sit down. He's going to win 8 races in a row. I'm not putting Kyle Larson in that category. I think driver slump and team slump. I think this may be more of a team slump than a driver slump. That's Fast Talk right here on PRN.
1: 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No, we're not having Kyle Larson on, but this is a driver on the rise up that ladder in sprint car racing from Goshen, Indiana. Great Lakes Super Sprint winner at the race at Hartford, Michigan last weekend, Jet Man. And hey, Jet, welcome to the show. Got to ask, with a cool name like Jet, is that your real name? Is it a nickname? You know, tell us the story.
13: Yes, that is the name on my birth certificate.
1: Wow, Jet Man.
12: That's got to be one. You make T-shirts that say Jetman on that thing?
13: Yes, I do.
12: Oh, fans, you're going to want to get one of those. They also call him the Hoosier Rocket Junior. Now, with that jet, what? Why Junior to that? What's the story there? Help us understand.
13: My dad, Brett Mann, was a regional racer here around Michigan area, and that was his nickname.
12: Very cool. Race sprint cars like you do? Very good. Jetman, our guest on the ProFabrication.com hotline. Great Lakes Super Sprint winner at Hartford, Michigan. The Goshen, Indiana driver is our guest. And, man, Jet, the over-the-limit images photo of you in Victory Lane was what stopped me when I was going on social media. That is cereal box worthy, how cool that looks. What's it like when you see now Great Lakes Super Sprints using it, and that's you in Victory Lane, and kind of, you know, posterizing, you know, how cool that that victory pose was. What's that make a driver feel like when that image is that powerful?
13: Yeah, I mean, it feels incredible. And, you know, to get a win, especially in these days with everyone having the best equipment, you know, it just feels really good.
12: What do you do to overcome it? Jetman is our guest on the ProFabrication.com hotline. Great Lakes Super Sprint winner, Hartford, Michigan, where the track was, and Goshen, Indiana, where he is from. And that's right across from Wakarusa, Indiana. If you know where Wakarusa is, that's added bonus points in your geography. But, Jet, how do you overcome if somebody's got a bigger power plant, maybe has two or three extra crew guys with him that are helping on every step of the way? What does a driver do that pushes that envelope that much more so that you can be successful against somebody in that nature?
13: Yeah, mainly just being smart on the racetrack, getting through lap traffic fast, and qualifying well at the beginning of the night to start up front at the end of the night.
12: So, you know, and Jetman is our guest. He did just that, working his way through and won the Great Lakes Super Sprint race last weekend in Michigan. He's our guest on the ProFabrication.com hotline, which is brought to you by Gasco Gaskets, engineered for maximum seal and durability. 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So a lot of us have trouble getting through traffic on the highways and byways and such, and we're not going full speed with cars trying to catch us and move around and things like that, or most of us aren't going full speed. What is the key to setting up somebody? Does it start in the corner you're going into, or is it somewhere prior to that on the racetrack? What's the general technique to be able to get around and through this lap traffic?
13: Mainly knowing who you're racing with. You know, when I catch lap traffic, I try to look ahead and basically just try to go wherever they don't go as fast as I can to get around them.
12: When the wings, and wing sprint cars, big giant wing on top of these drivers as they're circling around these racetracks and such, when the wings are kicking that air around, does that create turbulence in there from the slower cars around you, and then you're hitting them at full speed? Can that throw you off during a race? What is that like?
13: Yeah, in a way, once you get around different cars and different traffic, the dirty air can make the car act different than compared to being up front and clean air.
12: Does it get surprisingly different sometimes to where you may have been around one car and then all of a sudden somehow the air changes and it might pitch you on one side of the track and another? Does that ever happen?
13: Yeah, it happens. And luckily on Friday at Hartford, we just had the car set up good enough to where it was good in any type of air and wherever we put it on the racetrack.
12: Jetman had it all going on, taking Great Lakes Super Sprints win at Hartford, Michigan. He is our guest on the ProFab Hotline. How does that put you in points? And are you chasing a title this year, or looking for more victories than points each time you go out?
13: Mainly looking more for victories than points. We haven't really got out this year because of weather. And, you know, if you the weather doesn't look too good, then if we don't want to go, then we don't have to go.
12: Well, not a bad way to go at it. When you're ready, you go and give it your all and end up in Victory Lane. That's a pretty good process. Great Lakes Super Sprints winner, Jet Mann, our guest on the ProFab Hotline. How about other special races towards the end of the year? Different series, maybe a further off track than, you know, normal, maybe, you know, kind of a one-of-a-kind trip somewhere. Any of that stuff planned so folks maybe in those areas can look for you?
13: Yep, the plan is to stick the 410 under the hood this week. We're going to run with the All-Stars at Butler this coming Saturday, and then we'll probably run a few weekly shows at Butler as well.
12: Wow, Butler, Michigan, got a big motor coming, the 410s. The race win in the Great Lakes Super Sprints was the 360 division engine, and now dropping in that 410, going to be a lot more giddy up. Will that change how you drive the car,

0: for drivers that stand on the gas, that's for sure. Jet Man is one of those guys. Jet, Great Lakes Super Sprints winner at Hartford, Michigan. Goshen, Indiana driver, one-time BMXer back into his childhood. Where can folks look you up on the internet so they can get one of those cool shirts and keep up with you?
1: Yep, you can find me on Facebook. You can direct message me for shirts and inquiries, stuff like that, at Jet the Hoosier Rocket Junior Man.
0: There it is, Jet the Hoosier Rocket Junior Man. Thank you for taking the time to join us. Good luck with not only your next race this year, whether it's Great Lakes Super Sprints or on to the All-Stars at Butler. We appreciate you, and we'll be following this career as it continues to rise for the Goshen, Indiana driver. Fans, stay with us. We'll be right back with more. Chase Pollard, winner at Tri-County, to stop by and chat with us here. Fans, stay with us. We'll be right back with more.
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5: These cars are about to fire it off in anger.
6: 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We got cars sideways. It's Christopher Bell. He spins and collects a couple cars.
5: Side by side, Austin Cindric has him at the line, and he will take the lead into one.
6: Here comes Shane Van Gisbergen on the bottom. He's looking for second.
7: Now Chris Buescher fired out of a cannon in turn two. He's right into the rear bumper of Pagan.
6: Oh, it's a multi-car accident. I want to say 15, 20 cars. Guys, that took out about two-thirds of the field.
8: We have a fight on pit road between two crew guys. One of them is with Ty Gibbs. One is with Brad Keselowski.
5: Blaney, bottom of the racetrack. Chastain makes it three wide. He'd like to take a spot here on the backstretch, and he charges. He wants the lead in turn three. Ross Chastain shot out of a cannon from the sixth starting spot. He has already moved up to second. The battle now for third on the high side. Kyle Larson, Riley Herbst challenging low. Kyle Larson moves up to the top side. Going to lose a little bit of ground.
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Welcome to Racers Odds. I'm David Stiles. He's Andrew Kurland. And Shane Van Gisbergen continues to make history. It's the first time that we've had a driver completely sweep a weekend at Setonoma when he won the O'Reilly race. And then he was had his boots shaken there at the end of the Cup Series race as Chase Briscoe was charging hard. But SVG able to hold off the field and claim 7 out of the last 9 road courses for his own. And he ties Tony Stewart with 8 road course wins overall in his career. And he's only got one more to go to tie Jeff Gordon. So another great run for the Kiwi of Shane Van Gisbergen. Andrew.

0: You were boots on the ground in Sonoma. First time that you've called a race at that racetrack. What were your impressions just coming out of that weekend?
1: SVG, yeah, he was certainly the guy to beat. You could just tell his raw speed was there. Really, the field's best strategy was to try to short pit him one lap and try to get a little bit of a tire advantage on him. I was covering Connor Zilich. That was their strategy. And it didn't end up working out for him because he stalled it trying to leave on pit road. Any of that time he would have gained, he would have lost. But, yeah, I mean, it again was the SVG's weekend to lose. Chase Briscoe had that sentiment after the race when he talked to Heather Dubow, and was like, you know, I was so close to finally beating him here. And that one's going to sting just because he knows what it means to beat SVG at his own craft. So, overall, it was a great weekend. Sonoma's a really cool track, and I'll be headed to Chicagoland, which is where I attended my first NASCAR race. It's where I fell in love with NASCAR, so I'm really excited about this weekend, too.
0: And that's what I was going to transition into. We're back at Chicagoland for the first time in a couple of years. How excited are you? I know you're going to be up there for the weekend. What are you expecting to see once you get up to this racetrack?
1: A lot of worn-out surface, a lot of wear and tear, specifically. And it's more than first time in a couple of years. Kyle Larson, Chase Elliott, they weren't champions back when we last raced at Chicagoland. Joey Logano had one championship. Trackhouse Racing didn't even exist. There's a list of drivers who have never even raced at Chicago in the Cup Series. So I expect a lot of unknowns, but I still think there is an advantage to knowing this racetrack and having experience at this racetrack. And so that's kind of who I'm targeting when it comes to looking at some of these guys. But there were drivers that came out of the tire test and they said, it's really bumpy. It's a rough course. Now, that could also be the next gen and the underbody of this race car being the way it is. The last time we raced here, the underbody didn't look like that. It was the Gen 6 car. It had suspension. And so that was the biggest sentiment from people who tire tested at Chicago was, wow, this is a rough racing surface. But I think that's good. That should make for exciting racing.
0: I fully agree. And we're in the throes of this in-season challenge. I'll have to give myself a few flowers because I went 13 for 16 in picks.
1: Wow.
0: I think that's pretty solid. So my bracket still isn't busted. Really, the only thing that I lost was Suarez. I had him in the final four. I don't know if we can actually say that, but the four remaining drivers in the bracket challenge, he's the only one that I lost out of that because, Todd Gilliland was able to run a little bit better than Daniel. And then I know that you had a big loss because Carson Hocevar beat Zane Smith. You had Zane Smith going pretty far in your bracket. But, other than that, and then the Briscoe-Allmendinger one was kind of the throw-up, and Chase Briscoe ran really well. So I just want to take the opportunity to say, Chase, sorry I didn't pick you, but you ran a heck of a race. You've been running really good the last couple of weeks. So I've actually got you lined up in a bet this week, and I'm going to take Chase Briscoe in one of these matchups. If you go on FanDuel, they give you every single one of these in-season
1: tournament
0: matchups, which I've said it for a couple weeks now. This is my bread and butter. I'm finally on the positive side of the bankroll by $32.22. So it's taken me 18 weeks. But I'm finally back on the positive. You've just got to trust me. If you like the kind of bets that I do, you got to trust the math. We'll come back up to the positive at some point. And here we are. We're on the top. So it's not as good as Andrew. He's still 200 plus right now, even though he's had a couple of losses the past couple of weeks. He's still doing really well. But I've got a lot on my sheet. We're going to look at every single one of these matchups. I'm not going to bet on every single, I'm going to bet on every single one of them. And then I've got this nasty parlay that you can do if you believe in all the metrics that I put out, but a lot of fun with this in-season challenge, and it really works well into my betting strategy. So I'll kick it over to you first, Andrew, to really get your bets on the table to see what you're looking at, and then we'll dive into each one of these matchups.
1: Yeah, I mean, to me, there's been one driver's name who sticks off the page when I'm thinking, okay, this is their chance to win it. And I know I've said it a few times where this is Kyle Larson's weekend to break his winless streak, but I

0: really genuinely believe this is Kyle Larson's weekend to break the winless streak. It's been 42 races since he's last wound up in victory lane. And my goodness, was he so good at Chicago before we stopped racing there in 2019. Now, he doesn't have a win to his name there, but he has the best average finish among any driver to have raced there. It's 6.17. That's in six starts. He lost the race twice really late in the go, once to Alex Bowman in 2019, and then, of course, the famous battle he had with Kyle Busch, the slide job race. That was Kyle Larson who had the lead, just lost it there at the end. This is a track where we're going to talk about the Kyle Larson lane and running the top groove of the racetrack, and he's plus 600 to win. I like that a lot. David, you're talking about some matchups. I got to stick with my bracket here. I'm going to go and swing for the fences. SVG over Blaney at plus 250 is one that I have. And then I'm going to take Booty Barker by his word after San Diego. And he said, you know, we could have won Nashville. We felt really good about our San Diego car. And he thinks that Corey Heim and him and the 67 team can win Chicago, or at least compete. Corey Heim is plus 6,000 to win at Chicago. Whoa. Do I think he's going to win? Probably not. But take him at that and cash out during the race is, I think,
1: the play that
0: you do there.
1: I like that plan a lot.
0: Corey Heim, it's the type of race where you kind of forget he's in it. And that all bit us in San Diego.
1: Well, and those Toyotas have just been so, so strong all season long. The other thing with Kyle Larson, he's led in 12 of the last 13 races on mile-and-a-half tracks.
0: Yeah.
1: He's good. He's the second most laps led of any driver behind Reddick and Denny Hamlin.
0: Yeah.
1: So other than those two drivers, he's led the most laps of anyone. He's in like 600-ish range, and I know he led a ton of those at Bristol, but he's still Kyle Larson, and I like that bet. I'm going to put a few units on Kyle Larson at plus 600, too. I think you're right. I think it is that week. You're going to bet Tyler Reddick again to win because that's been the shtick all year.
0: I think
1: that's also a good bet this week. I think Tyler Reddick to win at Chicagoland is
0: and
1: also
0: so is betting Denny
1: a
0: Hamlin.
1: Decent
0: Remember,
1: bet.
0: I'm putting a dollar on Hamlin now, too.
1: I think all three of those
0: leader.
1: Guys.
0: Yeah.
1: Yes, by a single point. This is the first time that we've had a points leader that's not named Tyler Reddick in 18 weeks, so which is just absolutely insane. But a lot has happened here in the last couple of weeks that's shaded the season a little bit differently, and it's still a two-car race between those two guys because the point lead is about 100 between first, second, and third. But I think it's Kyle Larson's week. I agree with that. I think if you put units on Reddick and Denny Hamlin, those are smart bets as well. I'm looking at these matchups. The three that I like the most are Alex Bowman versus Austin Cindric. Alex Bowman's really good at Chicagoland Speedway. He's plus 100 to Austin Cindric's minus 128. Put a few units on Alex Bowman at plus 100. That's plus money. That's not a bad bet. The other one, Chase Briscoe, Ty Gibbs, they're matched up together, both of them minus 113. They've both been really competitive. Ty Gibbs is on a hot streak. But so is Chase Briscoe. I think Chase Briscoe has a little bit more of the momentum. I would say put units on him at minus 113. And then I've got to stick to my guns. I think Christopher Bell is going to win this in-season challenge. I'm going to bet Christopher Bell to win that matchup, minus 146. Those are the three different bets that I like the most. If you put all three of those in a three-leg parlay, you get some pretty good odds. If you bet five units on it, you'll get 26 dollars back, $27 back. That's about plus 535 if you do that on FanDuel. So that's not a bad bet for a three-leg parlay. I think all three of those will hit. Now, if you go down my bracket and you pick everyone that I picked, and I'll have to pick somebody different so because of the ones that I lost. So that means I'm going to pick Josevar. He's minus 670. Then I'll end up picking Briscoe again at minus 113. And then between what was the other one? I've got Josevar, I've got Briscoe. Blanking right now.
0: Bowman?
1: Now I've already got Bowman. I had Bowman winning over Tyler Reddick. So I've got him in that situation. Anyway, if you take all eight of these matchups and put them in a big parlay together, it's plus 1,906. So if you bet $5 on that,
0: wow.
1: You get $95.35 back, or 95 units back. That's a very hairy, long shot parlay. But if you're like me and you think it could work out, put some coffee money on it, put some soda money on it. It may turn out to be pretty lucrative for you, because if I just take every one of these single bets in the matchups, depending on what my bracket is, I'm only going to get back like $38 plus the $70 that I waged if you do $10 bets on each of those. So there's a little bit more juice to squeeze if you do the three-leg parlay and the eight-leg parlay. I don't think the eight-leg parlay is the way to go. I think that that's too long. I like this three-leg parlay at the plus 500-ish range. If you bet $5 on it, you're going to make some decent money back on it. I know a lot of them are minus odds, but that's just the way that I'm leaning. And so that's really how I'm shorting this race. I'm sticking to these matchups. I'm going to put $10 down on each one of these, and it's going to stay with my bracket. We've already talked about that. And then hopefully I can just stay on the positive side of the bankroll. That's the plan, is to just stay on the positive side. Do I think I'm going to win every single one of these? It's very doubtful. But if I hit on a few of them, at least I get some return. So that's how I'm playing this. We're not swinging for the fences. We're just maintaining our investment, and we're trying to grow the bankroll. That's really what my strategy has been all season long. Andrew has been on the picking winners, and it's been great for you. I'm not good at that. It just doesn't pay off for me.
0: I like picking the winners. That's fun. I will say, and I haven't seen any odds for top 10 yet. I know we're a little early to the game this week. You mentioned Alex Bowman. He's going, and I know it's been already since 2019, since we last raced there. He's the defending winner at Chicago, but technically he is still going for four straight top 10 finishes at Chicago. The 2 years prior to his win, in both years finished 10th. So Bowman's good there. And if there's one track where the numbers at least are on his side, I think it's that one. Is it the same Alex Bowman as the last time he was there? That's the biggest question mark that I have going into the weekend.
1: Well, they're on a different strategy than everybody else. I've said it before on this show. I've said it on some of our other shows. They've got to look for wins. They've got to look at anything they can do just to right their ship for their season, because they're still mired back in the high 20s in points. So I think Bowman in that matchup at plus 100 is a good bet. I think Bowman to top 10 is a good bet. I don't think he'll win the race, but I have an inclination that he will be a factor at Chicagoland. So do you have anything else we're going to bet? I've kind of laid out my strategy for the weekend. Is there anything else other than I want to say I hit the U.S. getting out of Group D in the World Cup. So that was a plus 145 bet. So we hit that. There we go.
0: I've got a bet, a standing bet, that they make it to the round of 16. So they need to win Wednesday night against Bosnia-Herzegovina, and then I will cash in on that. I just cashed in on Morocco will make it to the round of 16. They had a huge win over the Netherlands the other night. So doing pretty good in the World Cup department.
1: Yeah.
0: I just need to catch up in the race car department. But, no, David, that's pretty much it. I mean, I know it's a little bit of a shorter show, but at the same time, I just don't think we have as many answers to the questions that we have going into it. It's just one of those weekends where you just have to rely on history at the mile and a half. If they have a past history at Chicago, you base it off of that, and we go from there. But I'll be boots on the ground starting this weekend in Joliet, and I really can't wait.
1: Hope you get you a Chicago dog. I know that you're from up there. I love Chicago dogs. Let's talk a little bit of Pick'em real quick. We haven't updated you on that this show. Andrew's got a 121-point lead. I got snookered on the SVG strategy. He let me down big time in San Diego. I think only got one or two points.
0: Yeah.
1: So I got completely snookered. And last week I had McDowell and Andrew had Shane Van Gisbergen, so I only scored 36 points. So I don't think I'm going to be able to come back. We're getting down to the throes of the season. If I do, it's going to be last second heroics. And so for Chicagoland, I'm going to go with the most winning driver that we have this season. I'm going to pick Tyler Reddick, and he will be off the board for the rest of the year. So,
0: wow.
1: I'm going to shoot a big – I'm going to shoot one of my bullets and see if it pays off for me. So who are you going to go with this week?
0: My guy can't – I don't think compete with Tyler Reddick, but I was just talking about him a minute ago. I like Alex Bowman. And this track, if you have to pick one driver one time all year, Alex Bowman, the defending winner at Chicagoland, is the guy I'm going to go with.
1: That's a pretty good pick. I had him in Kansas, and it paid That's off solid. Pretty well for me. Yeah. So he's good at both of those tracks. I think Kansas is his best track statistically, but he's won here at Chicagoland before. That's a really, really good pick. So hopefully you're enjoying this in-season challenge. Hopefully these parlays will pay off for you. Again, I don't recommend doing the 8-leg unless you really want to. I'm going to put 5 units on it just because – I've got to stay to principle, and if I don't, then I'm going to look like a chump because it's like, well, why didn't you bet all your matchups? So that's what I'm doing. I'm going to do this 8-leg and the 3-leg and then 10 units on each one of these matchups and Kyle Larson to win the race. So those are all my bets for this week. Andrew's doing the same strategy. Denny Hamlin, $1. Tyler Reddick, $1. Larson at plus 600. Alex Bowman, the top 10. That's kind of a summation of today's bets and show. Hope you guys have a great 4th of July. Remember, don't hold firecrackers in your hands. That's a bad idea. Yeah. So don't do that. We need all of our digits on our fingers when we come back after 4th of July. Have a lot of fun. It's about trying to grow your bankroll, injecting a little bit more entertainment into the race each week. And for Racers Odds, I'm David Stiles. He's Andrew Curlin. We'll talk again next week.
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2: Welcome to the show. One race left in the 2026 regular season for the NASCAR Cup Series, and most of the big questions have been answered before we head to Daytona. One, that Ford is back somewhat. They've shown a lot of strength lately. And two, Denny Hamlin is the regular season champion. He will go in with a 25-point cushion. Let's hear how Ryan Blaney got it done at New Hampshire.
4: White flag is out for Ryan Blaney. He'll cross the granite stripe, hoping to go back-to-back in New Hampshire.
5: Has the lead he needs here on the final lap going into turn number one. No lap traffic ahead for Ryan Blaney that he's going to have to navigate here in the next mile. Looking for another win here at the Magic Mile. He is off of turn two and up the back stretch for the final time.
6: Bubba Wallace hustled his way around the lap car of Carson Hocevar. One final shot down into turns three and four. They're running similar lines, but Bubba doesn't have the momentum. Out of turn number four, Ryan Blaney's going to go back-to-back in the Granite State. Blaney wins the Dollar Tree 301 at New Hampshire Motor Speedway by a half a second over Bubba Wallace.
2: Nick Gilman with the call on the Performance Racing Network at the Magic Mile, where Ryan Blaney flashed again. Once again, I'm Doug Rice, joined today by David Stiles and from Speedway Motorsports, Samantha Waddell. And David, it's apparent that Ryan Blaney loves it when we head to New Hampshire.
1: I think those Penske cars just love it in general. They've been really strong on the short tracks all season long, and they're having a great resurgence through the summer here as we get ready to head into the last 10 races of the season in this marathon that will be the Chase. We've got one left at Daytona. And, oh, yeah, they're pretty good at these speedway tracks, too. So I think this Penske push has been in full effect. I know Logano didn't have the day that he wanted, but Cindric, kind of middle of the pack, but Ryan Blaney, man, he's really, really good at this style of track.
7: There was no stopping him, and I think that when we were talking about it earlier, you look at earlier in the season, it was all about Toyota and what Toyota was going to do. Ford's really come in there and really ramming through. I mean, what have they got? 4 of the last 6 races, they have taken the checkered flag. So I think it really, when you look at that, of course, Blaney, he was unstoppable. There was really nothing that was going to come between him and that checkered flag.
2: I felt there was a sense of inevitability when he got the lead late in the race.
7: Yes.
2: And yeah. I was actually texting with a couple of people that were in New Hampshire, and I said, I think it's done now. Bubba made it interesting, but I never really felt like he was going to get him, David.
1: I mean, he led 115 laps, the last 74 laps of the race, and that's despite even having a little bit of a snafu there on pit road. Mm-hmm. And his pit team has been in question marks all season long. But he said it in one of his post-race interviews, when they give me a fast car and I have the ability to drive through traffic and put myself in a position to win races, we have to capitalize. And he's won two out of the last, what, six, seven races starting back in Echo Park. And to think that Ford had a 15-race winless streak up until that point when he won at Echo Park earlier in the summer, they're on a tear, and he's locked up second place in the points now. I think that this could end up being a shootout between him and Denny Hamlin as we get ready to move into the later part of the season.
7: And I think you would also be remiss, though, if you start looking at yesterday's race, to not talk about Bubba Wallace and Josh Berry. I mean, the battle of the three of them was so much fun, and it was dynamic, and it was something you wanted to cheer for all three of them to do well and to succeed, because it was fun to watch each one of those scenarios and those schemes kind of play out.
2: I felt like yesterday's race was entertaining, and I always want to walk away from a race going like, okay, I got something out of that. I had to be invested in this, because you did have a story. It wasn't just a walk-off like we saw at Richmond and mm-hmm. Iowa.
1: I fully agree, and we also had wet weather at the beginning of this one where they put the wet weather tires on, and I think this Josh Berry story is just phenomenal. He doesn't have a ride next year. He's looking for a new home. Jesse Love will be piloting his car, but if you look at his stats, fourth straight top 10 for Josh Berry. He has more top 10s than a handful of drivers that are pretty competitive. Austin Cindric, Michael McDowell, Ross Chastain. He's led more laps than Keselowski, Suarez, and Eric Jones. And that's a Penske Alliance team. So we're kind of on this thread of the Fords are starting to matriculate their stats at the right time.
7: Yeah, and I think that Josh was just fun to watch. It was cool to see that, almost I'm going to say, the light come on in terms for like the fan base to see the driver that Josh Berry is. People have seen and know who he is, but to watch him drive and maneuver around the field was a lot of fun. I mean, in fact, he has led the most laps of any Wood Brothers car ever at New Hampshire with 73 laps.
1: Wow.
7: I mean, he was impressive. It was fun. It was exciting, and it gave you that extra energy oomph that you were looking for when you walked away from the race.
2: And it's funny. This started at Indy, finished seventh there, finished fourth at Iowa, eighth at Richmond, and then third at New Hampshire. As you said, a nice little four-race run. I don't know where this guy was at the first of the year, but after he got fired, it was almost like, one, I think Ford has gotten better.
7: I agree.
2: Two, I think he's racing free now. There's no pressure to get into the thing. And ironically enough, I think his performance levels jumped.
1: He's building the resume. He's building a case for himself that, hey, I belong here. I belong in the Cup Series. I am good enough to run here. Someone needs to give me a shot. I know there are some open truck seats. There are some open O'Reilly seats. But if you're four consecutive top tens, you definitely belong in a ride in the Cup Series. And I think it's just a matter of time before somebody scoops him up. I know that we don't have the open availability right now for him to go somewhere, but I think that we'll see him in a car next year running something somewhere.
7: Completely agree. He's too great and too exciting to watch to not see him land in a seat. He's got the resume built. He did the work. And like you mentioned, he's racing free. There's a handful of drivers who have gotten a contract renewed. They're driving like a totally different guy. Guys who have lost their seats, driving like a totally different guy. So I think that there is something to that, the weight of the world on your shoulders. And now you're like, guess what? Let me just show you what I can do.
2: Well, Matt Colling's going to be on the show later. Let's see if Matt will give Josh a ride for next year when he rolls out the Dodge program.
1: Why not? It'd be good to see Dodge back in the Cup Series. I'd be excited for that.
2: Yeah, but for Josh, I'm happy. Always a very personable guy, easy to talk to, has earned his stripes in this. Didn't show up with a bag of money to buy a ride.
1: No.
2: And has done this, so good on him. We'll see. The future's not done for him.
7: No.
2: This is not a dead end. Maybe it's a bump in the road, pretty big one, but I don't think he's done. By the way, let's go ahead and hear from race winner Ryan Blaney.
8: Well, the momentum that Team Penske has on their side is great, you know, and Ford and, you know, Team Penske in general, have been on a pretty good tear the last couple months, and it's been fun to work through it with everybody and try to get better and better. So just keep going. I'm a big believer in momentum and things like that. We just have to keep working at it, and hopefully we make a run at it.
2: In our next segment, we're going to break down the fact that he is making a big run for the championship, and what is the bet on Ryan Blaney right now. But first off, let's give you this Toyota Performance Report brought to you by Toyota Racing. 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Bubba Wallace was the highest finishing Toyota at New Hampshire. He finished second. Fourth went to Christopher Bell. Ty Gibbs was sixth. Seventh, Denny Hamlin. Tyler Reddick was eighth. And those were your top 10 finishing Toyota drivers at New Hampshire in what turned out to be a really competitive and fun race. We'll take a break, come right back, talk a little bit more about race winner Ryan Blaney.
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0: It's time for a PRN pit stop. 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
12: Let's drag him up.
0: Who's the first person you called when you found out you were joining the PRN booth this year?
12: It was my dad, who, I mean, he's the reason I'm a racing fan. There's pictures of me in a crib just like hours old, and I've got like a Bill Elliott, like Coors Light number 9 hat on. It's like much larger than my head, and I have a large head. So he was definitely the one that I reached out to first.
0: What's the best advice you have for an aspiring broadcaster?
12: Well, it's going to sound silly, but it really is as simple as call what you see.
0: What's the craziest call you've made in your career?
12: Turn number 2 for the Indianapolis 500, when Scott Dixon soared through the air, I called it live, and seeing Scott Dixon's car fly through the air in flame, fire, you know, debris everywhere, that was probably the biggest one that stands out to me.
0: This was a PRN Pit Stop with Nick Yeoman.

0: That's Fast Talk here on the Performance Racing Network. Samantha Waddell, David Stiles, I'm Doug Rice. Let's go ahead and take a deep dive here on Ryan Blaney. For the first half of the season, the Fords were not to be seen. It's been an all-Toyota show. And it feels like, and it looks like genuinely, David, at least the Blue Oval has eroded away a little bit of the dominance of Toyota, led by Ryan Blaney, of course.
1: I think that the set of tracks that we've been at over the last number of weeks have been really, really good for Ford. Ford has been good on the short tracks. We've seen Joey Logano move from 20th to 9th in points. Ryan Blaney also with two wins in this section. And they've got all this momentum going forward. And this is what I fully believe. I believe there's a Penske push after May is over, after the Indy 500. I know that that's not a thing that you can quantify, but they really know how to capitalize in these moments where we need to be good and we need to make sure that our program is on track. And if they get their intermediate track package figured out, I think they can really make a concerted effort to make a push for a championship out of this chase. I think both of those drivers are still very much in the hunt. And the reason I say that is we're going to reset these points. Mm-hmm. After Daytona, the top 16 will get reset. The distance from first to 16th is only 100 points. Ryan Blaney's currently sitting in second, and Hamlin has a pretty big points lead over him, and that'll get reset to, what, 25-ish points?
2: Yeah.
1: That's so doable. If someone gets hot at the right time and they go through these next 10 races after Daytona, it's not out of the realm of possibility that he could pass Hamlin and Toyota could be on the outside looking in after they've had such a dominant start to the year.
2: I agree with you. I think that there's something to that. And I think that you look at the races that are left for the chase and who's won those. I mean, Ford has a really solid chance of being able to make this happen.
0: And that's funny because at the first of the season, we were talking about the fact the regular season was already won by Tyler Reddick.
1: Yeah, we had crowned him the champion.
0: And it seems like it was last year that Tyler Reddick was the hottest property in the world. He won 5 of the first 10 races. He won the first 3 races. And all of this praise, and then it's just like overnight, he lost the mojo. And he spun out, what, on lap 3? Or was it the first lap?
2: It was the first lap.
0: When they came out on the wet weather tires. And I felt like that almost condemned him for the rest of the race. We don't know how good he was.
1: And he was terrible in practice.
0: Yeah.
1: Absolutely atrocious. And then he wins the pole. And that's just like a microcosm for his entire season.
2: Yeah.
1: So he goes and wins the pole. And Andrew Curlin talked to him and said, you were 31st in practice. And he goes, I didn't even know the car had that in it. And so then he goes out on the pole and spins out. And it's just like a comedy of errors. It's like watching one of your favorite rom-com movies and everything bad that happens to the one guy just continues to happen.
2: It continues to happen.
1: And I fully agree, Doug. I think that the mojo is just off over there. I know they've had a meeting with Michael Jordan where he came in and talked to each one of the teams trying to pump them up and get some energy behind them. And I just don't know if they're going to have enough to make a push here late in the season. I think that they don't really have a shot as far as the momentum goes.
2: I think that they just need that reset button, right? And the chase resetting, clearing the points might be that moment that there is that, I'm going to say the carrot dangling over there that you can attack and that you can get after. I think that there is the realm of possibilities that that can happen. I don't know that there's really anybody that you can completely shut out and say, there's no shot. There's no way that you're going to be able to tackle this and you're going to take the championship. Granted, there are the three that you assume will be the ones contending, but it's kind of anybody's game once you get there.
0: And now I feel like it's a Ryan Blaney game. He's definitely, maybe, I'm not going to forget Ty Gibbs. Ty Gibbs still has fast race cars and is racing better than he's ever done before. I have more faith in Ty Gibbs than I do right now in Tyler Reddick, because Reddick's just going in the wrong direction. If you're a believer in momentum, his is all negative at the moment.
1: Well, and another point where Ryan Blaney and Team Penske are so good at these tracks that we've been at, Tyler Reddick historically not good at these tracks we have been at. And now we're going to go back to Daytona where he won earlier in the season. Then we'll go to Darlington where he's always been very good. So we'll see if he can come back from this slump that he has been in. He's still top 4 in points. I think that there may just be too much of a mountain for him to climb as far as the mental aspect of this goes, but we'll all find out together. That's the beauty of what racing is. We have to run every single lap, and we're going to find out if he can come back from this.
2: But I do think, too, that, I mean, you look at the races that are left in the chase, Tyler's found success at a handful of those. Ryan's found success at a handful. You look at the guys that have won, and you look at where they've won at, there is that probability that you're really going to have a fun wild card of a gamble when we really get into the chase.
0: Ryan's also been there, done that.
2: Yep.
1: Former
0: and
1: champion.
0: That means more than I think we give him credit for. One other thing, David, we talked about this a lot on previous shows. We've heard so many people preach, oh, you've got to be in the top five to win the title. And I bought into that for a while, but I've seen a couple of things happen this year. This big surge by Joey Logano to come from outside the cut line to be ninth now in points. The plummet of Tyler Reddick that we've already talked about. I don't know that you have to be in the top five. I think this could go all the way down to the top 10 getting into the chase, having a legit shot.
1: I mean, legitimately, 100 points from first to 16th. If you're in 16th and all of a sudden you turn it on and go through a five or six race stretch where you're just unbeatable, it's doable. I mean, it's not out of the realm of possibility. You're mathematically still in it. I think it's anybody's game. I think if you're in that top 16, you have a legitimate shot to win the championship, and you just have to play your cards right and make sure that you're maximizing every single point that you can, because we've seen it. You don't have to get a bunch of wins to be able to be successful in this format. You have to be very, very consistent. And we've seen a number of people do that.

0: Ty Gibbs is one of them. He's got 2 wins on the season, yes, but he runs very consistent week in and week out, and they're maximizing every single one of those points.
1: I'm not quite as bullish as you are. I'll go to the top 10. If you're 11 through 16, there's a reason you're there.
0: Yeah.
1: You probably don't have the secret sauce to put you over the top to get to be a legit playoff player. Matt Colick is scheduled to join us here and talk about his work with the NASCAR Foundation, and we may even get in a couple of questions about racing. Stick here with us on Fast Talk.
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5: I finally got onto a smooth road and just did one of those knotters and woke up tumbling, you know, out through the middle of the desert. 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

0: Welcome back to Fast Talk. Doug Rice with Samantha Waddell and David Stiles. And annually, we are always thrilled to have Matt Colick drop by on the show. And Matt is a big giver. He and his team and his family work tenaciously to help benefit the NASCAR foundations. And Matt, you guys have been doing this for a long time. And once again, you're coming to the plate to help people out. By the way, thanks for joining us on the show. Really appreciate it.
1: You got it, man. It's, it's Monday and excited to get the week started again. And you're right. And I love the way you say that we're big givers because we are. We love that message. You know, I do so many things in business, you know, whether it's Leaf Filter or like any one of our 70 businesses. And, you know, I'm a big real estate developer, and, you know, I love this NASCAR. As you guys see and know, like, we're getting way big in this NASCAR thing, as I call it, you know, in the Truck Series and the O'Reilly Series and the Cup Series, and so we're just having fun growing that. But, you know, a giant part of what we do, you know, you guys know I own, you know, part of the Cleveland Guardians. So we play baseball and we do all that stuff. But a big thing that we do in the community, especially up here in Northeast Ohio, but really what we get involved with is the NASCAR Foundation and what the NASCAR Foundation does. You know, so, you know, we're trying to do everything we can, which is really hard on the track. But what we can do and what we can give off the track is really a big focus of what we do at the Colick Companies and with all of our stuff. And

0: all of our philanthropy. So it's really cool that you say like that we're big givers, and you know that makes me feel good, that makes our company feel good, that makes my wife feel good, that makes my daughter feel good, and it's what we do.
1: Matt, celebrating 20 years of the NASCAR Foundation, which you mentioned, you're headed to New York City for the Honors Gala. You and your wife, Lisa, are going to be there as co-chairs. What makes this such an important night for you and the NASCAR Foundation?
0: It's cool that they do it. So this is the first year that we've been involved in that. I mean, we're it's a giant gala in New York City. I know Kristen Chenoweth is going to be there. She's one of the hosts. Jamie Little. So it's Kristen and Jamie Little are going to be the hosts. So I'm excited. It's black tie. So we have to get. I mean, we. I had to go to Men's Wearhouse and rent a tux. The girls have to go get ball gowns, and so it's a really big gala that's raising a ton of money. I mean, millions of dollars, for these kids. So I actually think it's a really cool thing that the France family and the NASCAR Foundation does, for I don't know, the community and for kids and I don't know, it's just a fun thing to get dressed up. I mean, how many times, when's the last time you were in a tux? I mean, you go to a wedding,
2: Last
0: right?
2: weekend.
1: For Doug, last weekend. For me,
2: Last
1: it's been
2: weekend?
1: a
2: I had to
1: while.
2: go to a wedding.
0: You were at a wedding last weekend in a tux?
2: I was
0: All right, that's
2: first time
0: cool.
2: I've ever gone to a wedding wearing a tuxedo. I know we're getting off on a side street, but our general manager, Jerry Horn's daughter, got married, and he made it a big deal, Matt, so.
0: Okay, right. So that's my point. It's just cool to get dressed up, but at the end of the day, it's just to raise a bunch of money, for kids and the impact that NASCAR. I always talk honestly about the impact that NASCAR makes off the track. I mean, it. I mentioned before about like the Cleveland Guardians, but and sports teams. Sports leagues, around the country, but especially the NASCAR Foundation. I mean, we go to, throughout the year, and we're a big, part of what the NASCAR Foundation does in 16 tracks around the country every, 16 times a year. We give bikes away to kids. I mean, it's a really big deal at these tracks, and the NASCAR Foundation, and it doesn't get publicized, right? And so that's part of what I mean. That's kind of why I'm on your show today, is to let everybody know how much the NASCAR Foundation does, for these kids. So when we go to, I know the biggest one is when we go to Daytona. I mean, I think last year we gave 200 bikes away. To these kids. I mean, we bus in 200 kids that are, how do you say, underprivileged kids that probably have never had a bike before. We give them shoes, we give them helmets, we give them, bicycles, and we just have an awesome, fun day. It's actually a fun week that we give them messages. Certain drivers, certain owners, certain people from the public, talk to these kids about nutrition and about health and everything else. But anyway, it's really cool to be a part of. And so even as opposed to just talking about racing all the time, we get to talk about these kids and how we help the community and how to make this country a better place to be.
3: Matt, so you just talked about one of the major initiatives that you're a part of with the NASCAR Foundation in Speediatrics, but you've also got Speedy Bear, which is around National Teddy Bear Day, which is actually coming up in just a few weeks. Why is that foundation and Speedy Bear so important to you and the NASCAR Foundation?
0: Well, I think it's one of the cooler things. It's actually one of the cooler things I've ever been part of. I mean, this year, usually go to over 100 hospitals. And give away teddy bears. I mean, there's National Pizza Day, there's National Grilled Cheese Day, there's a National Teddy Bear Day every year. So the NASCAR Foundation over the last several years, and I think this will be our sixth year being involved. But what we do is have our drivers, and we go to hospitals all over the country. The last number I saw was 157 hospitals this year. Yep. So we'll give over 6,000 Speedy Bears, like little teddy. Here, I have one. Like one of these.
1: Oh, man.
3: So cute.
0: You know, and we go into hospitals and, you know, every kid, and I say this all the time, like, if you're a kid and you're in a hospital, well, if you're an adult in a hospital, but if you're a kid in a hospital, like, you don't want to be there. There's no kid that wants to be in a hospital, whether it's because you're sick or whether you're injured or, you know, for whatever reason. So if so the NASCAR Foundation tries to brighten their spirits. So when you walk into a room or when a driver walks in and they're in their fire suit and they are a professional race car driver and they bring in and they give you a teddy bear and sign an autograph or take a picture, it brightens their day. And so that's the whole point, is to do that. So that's what we do. So again, over 150 hospitals this year, 6,000 teddy bears. I know we're donating. I know people can donate. I'm not sure how. It's at NASCARFoundation.org. Mm-hmm. I think you can give $25. I'm pretty sure that you can write a message to a kid that that will receive your teddy bear and a message just to brighten their spirits and brighten their day. So it's cool. We've done it in Akron. Actually, Nicole Krieger comes up every year. We have our University of Akron marching band that comes out and plays for the kids, and we have like a parade, and we have drivers come up and they give bear, you know, these Speedy Bears to the kids. So we're doing it in New York City this year. So we were just talking about the gala that we're having in New York City. So the day after, you know, we're going to Hassenfeld Children's Hospital in New York City, you know, at New York University or New York City University or whatever it's called. Is it New York University? I don't even know what it is. But I know it's going to be a really big deal, and so I'm really looking forward to it. And that's in, what, 2 weeks?
3: It's in 2 weeks. And then you also mentioned donations, and you're matching donations up to $25,000. To put more bears into the hands of these sweet children who are battling things that none of us want to be battling. How special is that to be saying, you know what, hey, we know the value and we're matching you to make the difference?
0: Yeah, we're matching up to $25,000. So for people that donate, it's feel like, how great is that? It just feels, it feels good to do. It just is. It's. I'm blessed. I'm blessed to have had businesses and continue to be in business and, you know, be part of NASCAR and be able to give these awesome teddy bears to these kids. And it just is. It's one of those really, really awesome feel good things that we're able to do. So, it's really good to be able to give one teddy bear, you know, to a kid. So I have talked to a lot of people. Like I said, this is our sixth year being involved. And even at the track, I mean, people, they honestly do stop me and say, hey, I donated a teddy bear. And when you can literally write a personalized message to a kid, you don't know who you're writing it to. You're just like, hey, you know, stay in the game. Like, you know, get well soon. You're going to be good. You got this. You know, it feels great.
2: Matt, one racing thing here. You guys tackled a new challenge this year. You brought Ram back into the truck series in a big way, four full-time teams and your all-star event. How was the challenge? Was it as hard as you imagined it might be, or where does that factor?
0: It's like way harder than we thought it would be. I mean, for real, honestly, it's way harder than we thought it would be. I'm really proud of our team and actually how we've done, but it's really hard. I mean, this is a really difficult sport. You've got a lot of teams that are trying really hard. You've got a lot of there's a lot of money that goes into it from, and I'm not talking about our team, but like other teams, and it's a really competitive, I mean, NASCAR is a really competitive sport, and you've got a lot of people that are really passionate about it. It's at the highest level. So, but we came at it I'm saying five, you know, you don't start when we came in, when College Racing came in, you guys, like, I don't know, 11 years ago, we had one car in the, you know, in the O'Reilly series, one. And that was really hard. I mean, we were really struggling to even qualify or be, you know, 25th. And, you know, and then you start to run the top 20 or try to get 15th or 10th. You know, and then you add another, we added another car and then another car, and then we went to the Cup Series. And, but we just decided, like, hey, and I've known this in business, like, sometimes you just have to start. And so that was our plan this year, even with Ram and Stellantis coming in. It's like, let's just go. Sometimes you just have to rip the Band-Aid off and just go. So it's like, I don't know, five teams. We didn't decide to do this until, I don't know, late summer, last summer. And, like, we just went. So we're figuring it out. And but, yeah, it's been hard. It's been super fun. And we're actually having a blast. Our drivers, it's very, very, very, very frustrating, you know, to not, compete for a win. Like I said, we came in 10, 11 years ago. We've won 29 trophies. We've won 27 O'Reilly races. We won two Cup races. And, you know, so to not be in the story and not be up front and competing for wins is really tough on College Racing and all the men and women at College Racing. But we know what's ahead. We know how to do it. Because we've done it before, we can see exactly what we've got going on, and we are going to be a force to be reckoned with here in the next, if not next year, definitely in the next coming years. Well, it's Matt, just how we roll.
2: Always enjoy chatting with you. I get fired up just listening to you. You could be a motivational speaker if this whole business entrepreneurship thing doesn't work out. Thanks for what you're doing for the NASCAR Foundation. And for people in general, we really appreciate you.
0: Thank you, guys. Appreciate everything you guys do. Thank you.
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0: Indeed. I mean, the expectations were low, and they, you know, it's done pretty well, I think.
1: The expectations were low, and they met them.
0: Yes.
1: That didn't sound right.
0: No, it didn't.
1: No, it was terrible. I'm sorry I said that. Okay, so speaking of expectations, theirs were high for these four drivers. Kyle Larson, William Byron, Christopher Bell, Ross Chastain, all came into the year thinking this could be the year. This could be a title. Samantha, as we're sitting here, which one of these is the biggest surprise that they've not gotten a W?
2: I would go with Christopher Bell. I think that there's so much success that he's found every season, and then this season it's fallen a little flat. I think it was 32 races without a win, which feels very uncharacteristic for a Christopher Bell. He's been fun to watch. He's raced well. I mean, he has 7 second-place finishes, 13 top 10s, 4 stage wins, so he's doing the right things. It's just not coming together in one moment. So I think he's right there on that cusp.
1: What are you thinking, David?
0: For me, I think that the biggest question mark is Kyle Larson. 49-race winless streak, last year's champion. Yep. Hasn't won since Kansas on May 11th of 2025. There's just something going on with him, and I can't really put my finger on it. He was decent at New Hampshire, the best Hendrick car in the field by far, and he led a ton of laps at Bristol, but it just has not materialized into a race win yet. I know that he's locked in already in the 7th position in points for the Chase, but there's just something a little bit off with that team, and I don't know what it is, but they just don't seem right in how I think Kyle Larson should be running at this point in the season. And so I've still got a lot of question marks for that team. I know that Hendrick and Chevy has that new body, and going to Daytona, we don't know how that will affect them, and we've got changes to that race anyway coming up Saturday. So we don't know all of the things that will play into that, but I just don't know where to go from here. If I'm a Kyle Larson fan or just even at Hendrick, what do we do at this point to right the ship and become more competitive to where we're in the mix when people are talking about a championship run?
1: Well, kind of rounding out this equation here, William Byron, who it wasn't all that long ago, won the first two races of a season.
0: Yeah.
1: Won back-to-back Daytona 500s, and now he's an afterthought.
0: Has he even put together back-to-back top 10s this year?
1: I don't think so, but I felt like that the race at New Hampshire sort of it was a representation of his entire season.
0: Yeah.
1: The wheels literally fell off.
0: Yeah.
1: He had a tire fall off the car, and his day is done. And he was okay up until then. He wasn't going to win, but the fall off of Chevrolet and Hendrick is something that I think when we write the book on this season is going to be its own chapter.
2: Mm-hmm.
1: They've been a non-factor for the most part, aside from a couple of wins from Chase Elliott.
2: Well, I think earlier we were talking about Toyota. Beginning of the season was all about Toyota. Now we've kind of transitioned, and we're talking about like Ford's coming in. They're making a splash. It hasn't really been any kind of a story for Chevy. It hasn't really been. It's been a non-starter.
0: To me, the biggest thing is Spire has overperformed.
2: Mm-hmm.
0: They've got 2 race wins this year from Daniel Suarez and Carson Hocevar. Hendrick underperformed. If you're going to grade them on their own rubric, they're not where they should be right now. And I think Kyle Petty has said it best. I've heard him on a couple of different programs. They're trying to take what should be middle-of-the-pack cars, 10th, 11th, 12th place cars, drive them up to where they should be because they have the expectations that we should be running top 5 every week. They just don't have the equipment right now.
1: You realize Trackhouse has as many wins as Hendrick.
0: Yeah.
1: SVG's got a couple of road course wins. And, you know, that's a big chunk of what Chevy has done this year. I'm not ready to flush them entirely because we've seen this resurgence of Ford. I don't know if that continues when we get back around to the mile-and-a-half racetracks. When we come back to Charlotte or go down to Darlington or some of these other tracks, that may even out a little bit. But, man, I'm still surprised, though, that we're here where we are and the 3 big drivers that we talked about don't have W's this year. That's shocking.
0: It's just absolutely flabbergasting me. And to me, I think the only anomaly, and Samantha, you mentioned him, Christopher Bell, average start of 14.2, average finish of 14.37, runner-ups. He's in the mix.
2: He is in the mix.
0: He's in the mix. He just doesn't have the wins.
2: They're not able to put it all together in one race. It's like you see it in this one. You're like, oh, okay, cool. We're getting it. But they can't pull it all together for one race.
1: Well, our studios are located here.

0: here at Charlotte Motor Speedway. Seabell should have won the Coke 600 this year, but him and Denny Hamlin get into a cat fight with each other, and that lets Daniel Suarez go off and win it.
1: Yeah, and then he pushes a car to the win with Blaney at Echo Park.
0: Mm-hmm.
1: And it's just, you know, eventually it's going to start wearing on you. But I think that they're in a better position than the other drivers on this list. I know you mentioned Larson and Byron and Chastain. I think out of those four, Bell has the better shot of making something happen than the other four do.
0: By the way, Chastain was officially eliminated from the chase at New Hampshire.
1: Yeah.
0: And that, I find that odd. I thought his star was ascending.
1: Yes. Mm-hmm.
0: And this year it's been nightmares for him.
1: They just can't get out of their own way. I think they're fighting too many struggles over there at Trackhouse with their equipment. And unless you're Shane Van Gisbergen and you're on a road course, I just don't think that those cars have what it takes to win at a intermediate track or at a short track.
0: And he may not have a driver in his current employ in 2 years.
1: Yeah.
2: Yeah.
0: We already know Zilich is going. Chastain has one more year. He could bail. And SVG is a pretty valuable property. Mm-hmm. Somebody's looking at him saying, okay, we could get him. That probably gives us 3 wins a year.
1: Yeah.
0: I don't know what that Trackhouse team's going to look like in another year. We'll take a timeout. Be right back.
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0: You guessed it. It's Fast Talk here on PR in the Performance Racing Network from Speedway Motorsports Communications Department, or as the cool kids call them, comms. Is that right? Is
1: it's comms.
0: The thing?
1: Yeah.
2: It's not Marcom anymore, just comms?
1: We're comms.
0: No, all right, you just dropped a Marcom. You can't just do that and not say what that is.
2: Marketing and communications?
1: Yeah, I mean, we work with the marketing department, but we are two separate entities, so we're the comms team.
2: There you go.
0: So that you're almost speaking in emoji when you say that, I feel like.
2: Yeah, you just the abbreviation language.
1: Yeah.
2: Alphabet soup for everybody.
1: It is, but I think it's also funny if you started naming a handful of things that we hear in radio or you hear in TV that are just normal everyday conversations for us with directors and producers. You said it to a normal average crowd, they'd be like, I'm sorry, what are you asking me about?
0: All right, you worked in television as
1: yes.
0: a sports anchor?
1: Yes, sir.
0: Where?
1: I worked in Lubbock, Texas, Roanoke, Virginia, South Bend, Indiana, and freelance a little bit in Houston.
2: Intrepid traveler here.
0: You've got a lot of miles
1: you got,
0: on
1: you. You got to move around so you can move up.
0: Yeah.

0: been here then at Speedway Motorsports as long as you stayed anywhere else, because you're relatively young and to do all those other things you did, you didn't plant a lot of roots.
1: No, I moved every 2 years in TV because my contract was 2 years, and that was really the only way you could move up. And I've been here 4 years. It'll be 5 years in March. This is the longest I've ever lived anywhere outside of college and growing up in Houston, which is kind of wild to say that I'm like, we're here. We've planted roots and I've been here for 4 years and I've moved every two.
2: Funny question, since you talked about contracts, what's the weirdest thing you've ever seen put into a television contract?
1: I wasn't allowed to wear the same outfit within 2 months on air.
2: Oh, wow.
0: Did you have to furnish your own wardrobe, or did they do that?
1: I did. I had to furnish my own wardrobe, so I rented my clothes, and I still do rent the runways. Like, yeah. I'm getting a shipment every two weeks in the month. But, because you weren't allowed to wear the same clothes.
2: Doug, we'd be in trouble, man. I'm over here wearing PRN shirt almost every day.
0: The shirt.
2: The shirts.
1: But it was wild. That was the weirdest thing, because I was like, I'm sorry, how? And they're like, you just got to figure it out. We just don't want you to wear the same thing.
0: Every 2 months, mm-hmm. That's a big rotation.
1: Why I rented clothes. I couldn't afford that lifestyle.
0: I couldn't have had a closet that big.
1: No.
0: All right, let's do this now.
3: It's time for another edition of Green Flag, Black Flag.
4: All righty. Show that has excellence in broadcasting written all over it.
2: Award
4: right
2: winning,
4: here.
2: Right?
4: Award something. I don't know. Actually, our standards are, what is it? Our goals are low and we meet
2: expectations
1: are low.
4: All right, here we go. I've got some statements. I'll read them. The panel will mull them over. If they agree with said statement, it gets a green flag. If they disagree, black flag. That's pretty simple. Here we go. Let's go with Samantha first.
2: Ooh.
4: Christopher Bell will win the championship with one or fewer wins this season.
1: Green flag. I think he can do it. We've just talked about he can pull it together and make it happen. I think he's got all the pieces. He's just got to put it into one race, and I think he can take the checkered flag.
4: All right, Doug Rice, what do you think?
0: Black flag. I'm not going to speak of the person that will win the championship for fear that it will curse them.
4: Happens every year. How about David Style?
5: I think it's possible. I think he could go on a Matt Kenseth 2003 type run where Matt had 11 top fives, 25 top tens, and only led like 354 laps.
1: You know what?
5: Bell's already led 539. It's doable. I say do it.
1: Small victories.
4: All right, Doug Rice, we go to you on this one. NASCAR should also race on the streets of Washington, D.C. If for no other reason, it would be refreshing to see something moving fast there.
0: Okay, I was not expecting that. A red, white, and blue flag for that, sure. I peeked over at the IndyCar race some just to look at the background. I thought it was exceptionally cool.
1: Yeah.
4: I'd love to Styles?
5: See. Green flag. Anything that we can do to help celebrate our nation and add a little bit more patriotism, I'm for it.
4: Yeah.
1: Definitely green flag. I watched the IROC races, and they were so much fun. I was like, this is exciting. A lot of people tuned in. A lot of different eyeballs can help spread the word of the sport. All about it.
4: All right, let's go to David here. Your 2026 champ will be someone you don't expect. Of course, you've already said it's going to be.
5: I'm going to say black flag. I think it'll be someone that is in the top four or five that we're talking about. I think it'll be the regular cast of drivers that we have. I don't think we'll see an unexpected driver, even though I am going against my logic that I said earlier in the show. I believe it'll be our normal cast of characters.
4: All right, Samantha.
1: I'm going to say green flag. I think that we've talked about so many different drivers who are just missing little bits and pieces of things. And we also talked earlier, 1 through 10 is a shot. And I think right now people are basically locking it on three different guys, Blaney, and we've got
5: Hamlin
1: and Reddick. So I think that there's something there. I think that anybody can do it.
4: All right, Doug Rice.
0: The champion is going to be
4: someone you don't expect.
0: No. We're going to expect this person.
4: Yeah.
0: That will not be named.
1: Right. Will not be named.
5: It's not Christopher Bell.
0: No. It is not.
4: All right, Doug Rice.
0: All right, thanks a bunch. Hey, we got to take a quick time out and come back one last thing.
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3: These cars are about to fire it off in anger.
4: Boy, what a save. We got cars sideways. It's Christopher Bell. He spins and collects a couple cars.
3: Side by side, Austin Cindric has him at the line, and he will take the lead into one.
4: Here comes Shane Van Gisbergen on the bottom. He's looking for second.
5: Now Chris Buescher fired out of a cannon in turn two. He's right into the rear bumper of Packett.
4: Oh, it's a multi-car accident. I want to say 15, 20 cars. Guys, that took out about two-thirds of the field.
6: We have a fight on pit road between two crew guys. One of them is with Ty Gibbs. One is with Brad Keselowski.
3: Blaney, bottom of the racetrack. Chastain makes it three wide. He'd like to take a spot here on the backstretch, and he charges. He wants the lead in turn three. Ross Chastain shot at him again, and from the sixth starting spot, he has already moved up to second. The battle now for third on the high side. Kyle Larson, Riley Herbst challenging low.
4: Kyle Larson moves up to the top side. Going to lose a little bit of ground.
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0: We've covered a lot of ground today. Once again, special thanks to Matt Colleague. And thanks to Matt for the great work that he does for the NASCAR Foundation. And he comes on here every year, and we even got him to talk a little bit of racing. Let's do this now.
1: One last thing.
0: Because in broadcasting, you're not supposed to follow your own production on the air.
2: Yeah.
0: Makes it sound like there's only one person on the show. Since that's Samantha who voiced the one last thing, you get to give us your one last thing.
2: My one last thing will be about someone very important to me. So sports is not for everyone. If you work in sports, it's a very, very hard deal. You're gone a lot, and I couldn't do this if it was not for my wife. We celebrated our 12th wedding anniversary this past Sunday, which – if you're doing the math, you're like, man, he looks really young to have been married 12 years. We got married pretty young, but we've got two wonderful children together. She's a great mom. She does a lot for me, and I couldn't have asked for a better partner in life. So big shout out to my wife, Mallory. Love you, babe.
0: That's wonderful. That's very heartfelt. It's amazing they allowed you to get married in junior high.
2: Yeah, you know, right? We fudged our dates on the birth certificates. That's exactly what we did.
0: Samantha?
3: We are in the middle of wedding planning. We get married December 12th, my fiance and I, and we did cake tasting over the weekend.
2: What'd you land on?
3: We haven't decided. Y'all, it is so hard. Do you know how big of a decision that is on what cake you're going to have?
2: Well, you're not going to eat much of it anyway, so.
3: So I know. It's got to be a good cake
0: for everybody
3: else. You're not
0: going to do the face-smashing cake on
3: it.
0: I despise that.
2: Are you guys going to save the topper and then
3: eat a piece of it? No, see, that's weird to me, too.
2: Yeah.
3: Like, who has space in their freezer for a chunk of cake?
2: Ours got lost, and I'm really glad it got lost.
0: ours didn't, and this was a long time ago, but we pulled it out on the one-year anniversary, and it's not advisable. Just, if you want to keep the topper, that's great. If not, move on. Funny. I'm going to go in the wedding direction, too. I attended the wedding of the general manager here at PRN's daughter, got married up at Grandfather Mountain this weekend, Linda, and it was one of the most cool weddings I've ever been to. It's very lavish without being over the top. It was beautiful, and it just made my wife and I feel really good to be a small part of something like that, and traditional vows, and it was just nice. And I can't say it any other way. And I'm not a big attending wedding person, except I'll be going to one in December when Samantha gets married.
3: Yeah.
0: So looking forward to that. But it was just really cool. It was idyllic. It was up at Grandfather Mountain, North Carolina. If you've ever been there or seen that, you know the natural beauty of that. So, hey, we're ending up on a kind of happy note here. Who wins Daytona quickly?
3: Oh, somebody that we don't expect.
0: Okay. That's so,
2: I'm going to go with Joey Logano.
0: I'm going to go with Josevar. How about that?
2: Hey.
0: All right, we're going to take a break. By the way, keep it between the navigational beacon.
2: Between the buoys.
0: 5 o'clock somewhere.
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5: Bubba Wallace came just a few tenths of a second away from winning at New Hampshire this past weekend. He locked up the brakes late in the race, and that ruined his chances at the checkered flag. Our very own Heather DeBoe caught up with Bubba after the race.
7: How proud of you of your efforts today?
8: Super proud. Super proud of the effort we put in leading up to this race. As frustrating as kind of the weekend started out, I did a really bad job in qualifying, put us behind, and just knew we had to grind today. Absolute no quit. each and every lap, and from the calls on top of the box to the pit crew to driving, it took 110% each and every lap. So just glad to see it pay off, man. It's a tough race. Obviously, I hate finishing second. I really wanted that one, but live to fight another day.
5: Josh Berry led some laps and continued a top five streak at New Hampshire, along with his fourth consecutive top 10 this season. I talked to him after the race. What more did you need on that last run of the race?
9: Yeah, I don't know. I mean, we obviously, to start the third stage, we had control and, you know, felt really good about where we were at. And then that caution come out and it kind of got the strategy a little bit flipped on us and, you know, lost the restart or lead on the restart to Bubba. You know, still settled back in there, and then, you know, didn't have a great pit stop and just kind of had to battle back from there. But, man, it was a lot of fun. I mean, just raced hard today. Didn't love how I raced at times. It was a little rough, but, man, I'm just trying to do everything I can to you know, prove I belong doing this stuff. So, all in all, really fun day.
5: It sure was a thrilling race at New Hampshire. NASCAR heads to Daytona this weekend. For PRN's Garage Pass, this is Andrew Kirtland.
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6: Welcome to PRN at the Track. I'm Lenny Baticki. Coming up in this show, we'll chat with Livonia winner Devin Morgan. Then we'll speak with Stars Tour champion Glenn Mappis. And we'll have a conversation with the winner from Tri-County, Chase Pollard. But first, let's get to our What's Hot. We'll start in Gastonia, North Carolina. The Carolina Clash, Max McLaughlin took that one. Morgan Milstead won there and at East Lincoln. Ray Miller victorious at Dixieland. Burt Myers and Jordan Fleming splitting the mod wins at Bowman Gray. County line to Blake Tasker. Preston

0: Grizzly wins at Wake, ace to Daniel Barber, and Chris Burns gets the checkers at Caraway. Scoot Dog Wilson grabbing the victory at Lawrence, South Carolina. Cherokee goes to Gray Parton. Andrew Baker, another win at Lancaster. Travelers Rest to Greg Carroll, while Greg Tumbleston wins at Sumter. Nathan Williams the same at Florence. North Georgia and Sugar Creek to Tate McCullum. Cam Boy to win at Swainsboro. Woodstock to Jake Knowles. Bubba Gorman wins East Alabama, while at Hollis it's Casey Hall. Derek Rankin wins Natural Bridge in Virginia. Florida at Auburndale, James C. Wright and Sadie Parsons in victory lane. And in Tennessee, Smoky Mountain to Corey Hedgecock, I-75 to Hayden Ownby. Jace King wins at Tazewell, Wartburg to Anthony White, Tim Damron at Big South Fork, and Chase McGill, the checkers at Newport. And joining us now on the ProFabrication.com hotline, two in a row now at Livonia Speedway, Devin Morgan. Hey, Devin, welcome back to the show. Man, I've watched you win at go-karts, I think even in iRacing days, pavement racetracks, and now Livonia, which is, to me, the richest Georgia soil, I think, of any of the great Georgia tracks that are out there. What's made this connection with you and that wonderful clay that's there at Livonia?
1: Yeah, you know, I think I have more laps around there than any other dirt track that I've been to. And then, you know, our train chassis right now just has a really good package under it, and it just makes me look like I know what I'm doing.
0: Well, I think you know what you're doing, because I've seen you do it in more different disciplines than really about any driver out there. You really seem to, you know, be able to transmit the winning that is in you to whatever type of car, type of track it is. And is there a different knack to driving Georgia clay than other places? I mean, does it react differently to the tires and those setups that you spoke about?
1: Oh yeah, absolutely. You know, just and even the different clay that we have here in Georgia with the Sonoma and Swainsboro having the gumbo on it, it absolutely drives different, and you know, has different effects on, you know, tire wear, tire heat.
0: So you really have to go in. You have to go in with a specific recipe, I guess, for the different dirt. Am I right about that?
1: Yeah, somewhat. You know, small tweaks between them. But right now we have a pretty good overall package that we can unload at pretty much most places and be pretty good off the trailer.
0: Well, I'd say as long as they load you into the driver's seat, they'll be doing pretty good anyway. So Devin Morgan, our guest on the ProFabrication.com hotline, won back-to-back at Livonia Speedway in his late model race car. And does winning the second one, you know, is it more pressure as you go into that second week and now even into the third week because you've got the last couple of wins? Or does it give you kind of just that subtle confidence that it'll be all right no matter what? Where are you in that big, you know, scenario?
1: For me, I don't worry about any of it. You know, it's just another weekend, it's just another race. You know, the second one was definitely sweeter than the first one, paying just a tick more. And then, we had, you know, more quality, good cars show up, and, it made it a whole lot more challenging than the first one. So, you know, it's definitely more enjoyable to get that second one.
0: And even with the challenges and the difficulties of beating better drivers, that's that little bit more that for a racer, you're that much happier with the result, getting the win over that better competition. Is that what I'm hearing?
1: Oh yeah, absolutely. And you know, I feel like in the state of Georgia, the Northeast Georgia, you know, we got some of the best Lindy cars around anyways. This Northeast Georgia, you know, upstate South Carolina. So, you know, it just weekly, you know, our Lindy class is tough to win in. So anytime you can snag one is great. And then, you know, we just had even more cars. I think we had 17 this past weekend. So that just, you know, adds cherry on top of the cake.
0: Yeah, definitely. And Devin Morgan, one of those top drivers, as he goes for three in a row now at Livonia Speedway in the upcoming weekend, weather permitting. I know things could change between when we record this and not. But your father does a good job in the racing industry, totally different than a driver. How's the helmet been lately? Have you got a nice lid on there from Dad's BKP artwork? You know, what's on the helmet these days?
1: The current helmet's probably my favorite we ever did. Nicknamed the Outlaws. So the helmet's kind of more of a Wild West theme. It's got a horse and wagon with some Hoosier tires on it all, and attitude up. It's got a Western town on the back of the helmet, blue skies and tumbleweeds and whatever else. And then it's got a bandana on the front, kind of making it look a little open style helmet. And, dad always keeps me looking good.
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2: 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Fans, stay with us. We'll be right back.
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2: 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Hey, Glenn, welcome to the show. Congratulations on your title. And I did see a picture of you wearing this King's crown and holding up a big old wrestling belt like Ric Flair would have and such. Was that part of this championship? Did you know potentially you could get those things?
9: I did, actually. I didn't know about it until we got to the racetrack, all that stuff they had laid out, and so I was aware of it.
2: Wow. And did you walk into your work on Monday with any of that on? What do you do with that stuff when you win it?
9: I actually put all that stuff in my office. We got a place for all of it.
10: That is so cool. Glenn Mappas making sure that properly attired Glenn Mappas will be able to show off his crown and belt for the Stars Tour Championship. He's our guest of the ProFabrication.com hotline. And I understand this is your first championship in a while. Where did you get your other championship in your storied career?
9: That was back in...

0: Believe 2003 at the Hardeeville Motor Speedway down by Savannah, Georgia.
1: Back in the day at a track that we missed till today. And the track champion from there is now the Stars Tour champion and Lonesome Pine winner to cap it off last weekend. And I guess not even to cap it off, that was also your birthday. How did everything converge? I didn't see you were up towards the front in the first of the doubleheader. What happened?
0: Oh, yeah, the car was terrible. We don't exactly know what went wrong, but it was junk. Went back after the first race, and we threw everything we had in the toolbox at it. And when it came back out for the second race, it was pretty good.
1: Glenn Mappis and his crew putting a little bit of magic on it to be able to get the car back out on Lonesome Pine, win the second feature, and capture the Stars Tour Championship for 2026. He's our guest on the ProFabrication.com hotline, which is brought to you by Gasco Gaskets. 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And I saw in your Facebook post, crediting, as any good husband would, the missus, Mindy, but also Fred and Marcus, your racing pals, for helping. And with, you know, what you just said about moving from race one to race two with all those changes, let's start with Mindy. What does Mindy do to make sure that Glenn gets this championship while all this chaos is going on?
0: She feeds me well.
1: Well, as guys in our early 60s, what does that mean anymore? You know, we used to be able to eat all the, you know, snacks. Now, what is feed you well? Is it got some grilled component to it?
0: Not at my house. So I guess that would be feed me unhealthy.
1: What's your favorite race day meal?
0: Oh, I don't know. My wife makes one heck of a lasagna.
1: Wow, that is a very good race day meal. You can take it, keep it warm, and, you know, with the endorsement now of the 2026 Stars Tour champion and Lonesome Pine race winner, Glenn Mappis, on the line. I think Mindy's lasagna getting the check mark there. How about Fred? What does Fred do to kind of keep the car going in the right direction and maybe tighten the nut behind the wheel a little bit, if you will, so that you're able to get back out?
0: Well, Fred and I have been racing since back in the Somerville Speedway days. That's when we first started together, and we've been together ever since. He used to drive cars back then. Now he just likes the crew chief. And he comes every time with me to the racetrack. He is a wealth of knowledge, and if it wasn't for him, I wouldn't be able to do this.
1: And when you're looking at a problem like as disastrous as race one went into race two, is this something that he wants to confer with you a lot on? Is it something he takes a little walk around the pit area and then comes back and, you know, kind of has that evil genius idea? How does the process work so that it can get as good as it got for race two?
0: Well, they're looking at the car from outside, and I'm looking at the car from inside. So basically, it's a collaboration, and we talk to each other about what we have going on. We were fortunate to have Marcus Taff with us this week. I've known Marcus since the, you know, 90s at Somerville days, and he's also a wealth of knowledge. So between the three of us, you know, we came up with some ideas and implemented them.
1: Between the three of you guys and a little bit of Mindy's lasagna, things worked out, it looks like. Stars Tour champion, Lonesome Pine, second race winner Glenn Mappis joining us on the ProFabrication.com hotline. What made you choose the Stars Tour to chase for a championship? You know, why follow that bunch, and what did you like about working with Boo and the Stars Tour?
0: Well, I first off, Boo, his mother, and his father, I can't say enough about them. They work really, really hard to put this thing together. And I'm sure everybody that runs the Stars Tour appreciates it, but I definitely appreciate it because that's tough work they do. Anyway, I got involved with it because I wanted to run a street stock car. I built a brand new street stock car a couple of years ago. And that's, you know, how we ended up there. But I also like running at different tracks. I got tired of running the same place all the time.
1: Well, you know, get that itch and get out there and do it. What was the most memorable event along the way, whether it was the win at Lonesome Pine, the loss somewhere else? Which one stands out for this year?
0: Hey, at the beginning of the year, I won a race at Anderson Motor Speedway. And that was one of the ones that stuck out to me because I had a good car. It wasn't as good as the guys in front of me, but I, you know, I was patient, stayed behind them, and lo and behold, they got into each other, and it gave me just enough to get in front of both of them. And then once I got in front of both of them, they didn't have anything on me. And, you know, that was one of my, you know, I could say more fun moments driving a car.
1: Anderson's a wonderful track. And first win of the season, always memorable. Stars Tour Championship to follow after the ups and downs for our guest on the ProFab Hotline, Glenn Mappas. But you got it done. We certainly appreciate you taking the time to join us. Congrats, sincere congrats on being the champion of this neat racing series. And fans, stay with us. 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
12: 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You're an idiot. Shut up. Sit down. 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I'm not putting Kyle Larson in that category. I think driver slump and team slump. 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
1: 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Third generation racer picking up a limited late model win, first of his season this year at Tri-County Speedway, Chase Pollard. Hey, Chase, welcome to the show. And before we even get going, if I'm going to use the name Pollard out there in the late model pavement world, please clear this up. Are you kinfolk to that Bubba Pollard guy?
14: I'm sure not, man. I get asked that a whole lot, but I've honestly never met the guy, but he's a heck of a wheel man. Never met him, but yeah, no relation there.
1: Well, he is a good guy, and hopefully someday you guys cross paths. And also, one of the things, are you taller than most? You look like you might even be taller than the Carson Hocevar kid. How tall are you?
14: Yeah, I'm 6'6", so I'm not really designed to go in these race cars. We usually got to cut them up pretty good to where I fit, but yeah, I'm definitely pretty long, that's for sure.
1: Well, long and long to get to the limited late model victory lane at Tri-County Speedway in Granite Falls, North Carolina. Chase Pollard, our guest of the ProFabrication.com hotline. So a year where it looks like at least you're close to the handful of top guys in the points, but The first win of the year. What's been the issue with closing the deal till now? How did it all come together finally last Saturday?
14: We haven't done a whole lot different, really.

0: Man, this deal they got at Tri-County, they've got a bunch of good cars. Man, we've been getting usually around 20 cars every week, and man, there's just you look at the qualifying times, and you're not even in the tenths anymore. You're in the thousands, and man, we've just been just missing that last little bit. But we kind of picked up on a few things here recently, and it translated into some going a little faster. And like you said, really not a whole lot different other than just fine-tuning a few small things, and we found that little bit of speed we were looking for, you know.
1: Finding that little bit of speed got him the first win of the season. He's won limited late model runs before, but this year, the first time on top of the podium, if you will, at Tri-County Speedway. Chase Pollard, our guest on the ProFabrication.com hotline. 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So while the team, and I'm sure you were working on the car during the week some as well, but while the team is trying to figure out, you know, what, you know, parts and pieces and things and adjustments to make, from a driver's perspective, what have you done, you know, in recent weeks maybe to up your game? Were you on iRacing more? Did you go for more weightlifting? Did you do something that maybe change breakfast cereals? What did you do to, you know, do that little bit more as a driver?
0: I'll tell you, it's funny you say that, but there's a place in Hickory, Victory Sim Experience, and what it is, it's iRacing, and they've got some simulators set up, and my buddy Corey Wagner and myself, we've been going on Wednesdays, and they run a special that night, and we'll go put about 2 hours worth of laps in, and I'm telling you, it's got to help a little bit. Just it doesn't really translate, but at the same time, it's good for your reactions, whatever you call it, you know. But I'd say that's the one thing I've done different. It's funny, he called me Sunday and he said, "See, I told you those those runs down there is going to pay off," and he was right.
1: when you guys do it, is it always a track that is similar to Tri-County, the one you race on most, or do you kind of vary to maybe pick up some other tendencies that maybe you weren't bringing into the recipe, you know, a dirt track sliding around on, or a bigger track, smaller track, you know? Do you mix it up?
0: Oh yeah, you can do about anything on there. I don't know a lot about it, but you go in, you can, man, they got rally cars, dirt cars, sprint car, you name it. And we really do a lot of the dirt stuff, 'cause it's pretty fun on there. And yeah, we'll pick out about five or six totally as far opposite as you can do, and it all helps, you know. So it's
1: what's been your favorite dirt track? I mean, I didn't expect you to be you know, interested, but you know, where online at least is your favorite dirt track?
0: Oh, the Tony Stewart's
1: Eldora.
0: Yeah, that one was super fun. And like you said, man, we did the sprint cars and everything else there. That one was really racy, you know. Instead of just going making laps, we can kind of get a race going on there. And Charlotte, that was another fun one. Man, there's another one. I can't think of the name of it. Maybe State Line or something.
1: Yeah, State Line's a dirt track. Yeah. You know?
0: Yeah.
1: Well, Chase Pollard, our guest of the ProFabrication.com hotline, put all that recipe together and his team doing their part and got the limited late model win last Saturday at Tri-County Speedway. Chase, our guest on the ProFabrication.com hotline. Now, you know, third generation question we typically ask, you know, father, a former racer, your grandfather, general contractor that owned a steakhouse and did pretty well when he raced on the weekends. Which one do you kind of, you know, drive like? What's your style like?
0: I'd have to say probably my dad, just because we worked together, we raced together. So I'm sure, obviously, it was before my time when they were running, but I would say I'd probably translate a lot like he does. And I know my dad's told me that before, that he thinks it's a lot like his dad, Earl, that he also raced in Canada back in, gosh, the 50s, you know. But
1: wow.
0: It runs pretty deep, that's for sure.
1: It definitely does in the Chase Pollard's family history, from dad to grandpas and all the rest. He is our guest of the ProFab Hotline. Where can we follow you on the internet to keep up with you?
0: I'm not a big internet guy, but I got a Facebook. You look me up on there. I got an Instagram, is just Chase Pollard 98, and I try to put some stuff on there, but man, I'm just I guess I'm kind of old school. I just keep it pretty simple. And
1: well, we like old school, and we certainly appreciate Chase Pollard, winner at Tri-County, to stop by and chat with us here. Fans, stay with us. We'll be right back with more.
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5: These cars are about to fire it off in anger.
6: 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We got cars sideways. It's Christopher Bell. He spins and collects a couple cars.
5: Side by side, Austin Cindric has him at the line, and he will take the lead into one.
6: Here comes Shane Van Gisbergen on the bottom. He's looking for second.
7: Now Chris Buescher fired out of a cannon in turn two. He's right into the rear bumper of Ty Gibbs.
6: Oh, it's a multi-car accident. I want to say 15, 20 cars. Guys, that took out about two-thirds of the field.
8: We have a fight on pit road between two crew guys. One of them is with Ty Gibbs. One is with Brad Keselowski.
5: Blaney, bottom of the racetrack. Chastain makes it three wide. He'd like to take a spot here on the backstretch, and he charges. He wants the lead in turn three. Ross Chastain shot out of a cannon from the sixth starting spot. He has already moved up to second. The battle now for third on the high side. Kyle Larson, Riley Herbst challenging low. Kyle Larson moves up to the top side. Going to lose a little bit of ground.
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0: Welcome to Racer's Odds. I'm David Stiles. He's Andrew Kurland, and we had an epic revitalization at North Wilkesboro Speedway and a dominant performance by Joey Logano as he picks up his first win of the 2026 campaign, leading 323 laps. And I don't know about you, Andrew, but I loved that race, even though he lapped all the way up to sixth place. It was just a great event and a really great weekend at North Wilkesboro. You were boots on the ground. What was your impressions as we head out of that weekend and get ready to go to Indianapolis?
1: Six cars in the lead lap. I thought it was really cool. The word I use is slugfest, and it was just an old school, old fashioned race, and I was here for it. And frankly, Joey Logano, he was just the best car. And even Denny Hamlin, who was running in second when I was covering him on pit road, said, Joey's just really fast. So I don't know if the whole field really had a whole lot for the 22 car. And David, I'm proud because I called the shot on this show 1 week ago that Joey Logano

0: was possibly my favorite and could go out and win this race, and I was feeling pretty good about myself when I saw him take the checkered flag.
1: Well, being the guy that put money on him at the beginning of the year to make a championship run, it's starting to shade a little bit more in my favor with him picking up a win. He had a good run at Echo Park a week ago, and they have a ton of momentum as they get ready to go to Indianapolis Motor Speedway, which is also owned by their team owner Roger Penske. So there's a lot moving in the right direction for Team Penske, Ryan Blaney, Joey Logano, as we get ready to go to the most famous track in North America, the Brickyard. So very excited. This is a crown jewel event, and there's just a lot going into this. And I want to start this conversation off with the woes still of Tyler Reddick, that going to pit road, getting clocked by Alex Bowman. It seems that he's still tumbling, and I think Ryan Blaney may have a chance to pass him in the points, but Reddick and Bubba Wallace have been pretty good at Indianapolis Motor Speedway. What do you think the notebook is for them as we head to this, you know, 2+ mile oval?
0: Yeah, you talk about that notebook. It's been great for 2311. Obviously, Bubba Wallace is last year's winner. He's led at least 25 laps in the last two Brickyard 400s in 2022. Reddick finished second. Bubba finished fifth. So the speed is certainly there for the 2311 cars and the Toyotas. And I know Reddick is looking for every single week as the opportunity to maybe be the race to turn things around. You got to feel good, though, going into Indy. Reddick is the second favorite in the sportsbooks to win the race behind Denny Hamlin. So the sportsbooks are favoring the Toyotas, I feel like, as they should. But I've got my eyes on the 2311 car, specifically Bubba Wallace. This is just a racetrack that last year it wasn't a fluke for him to win that race. And I know Joey Logano was leading that race when he had a tire go down, and that ultimately gave the lead to Bubba on the winning strategy. But still, he led laps. He had to hold them off. And he's finished top five at Indy the last 2 years. So I like Bubba again, once again, to win at plus 1,200. I feel like you can get him at a pretty long odd there. And if there's one track where you think that he could get it done, I think it's this weekend in Indy.
1: I like that. Bubba Wallace has also been very consistent the last handful of races. They're points racing, and he's been in the top 10, a fixture almost all year. They've got a lot of momentum, and the Toyotas have just been really, really good. I like that. I'm going to go the other direction. I like Joey Logano. I think he has a ton of momentum right now. These tracks really stack up well for the Penske cars. I like him to top 10. Like you said, he was leading this race when he had that tire issue last year, ended up finishing 32nd, and that was about with what, 8 laps left to go or so in the
0: 25-ish,
1: yeah, towards the end of the race. So I think this momentum will carry on. If you do that Joey Logano top 10, that's plus 125. I really like that one. And we'll talk about this guy as well, Todd Gilliland, back-to-back years, top 6 finishes. I like him to top 10. That's plus 475. So some top 10s here and there. I like both of those guys to at least be factors Sunday at the Brickyard. So top 10-ing, you know me, that's a little bit more of my speed. We'll talk about this real quick. Had a bad week last week. North Wilkesboro was not kind to me in the bet department. I did not hit the 2-leg parlay. Both of my matchups for the in-season challenge didn't work out, and so we only hit 2 out of the 6. I hit Priest with a top 10, and I hit Bubba Wallace over Chris Buescher for a minus 115 win, but I'm still trending in the right direction. On the bankroll, we're still positive, close to $200-ish. So it may be from the haircut. I got my haircut, and then all of a sudden we don't win the bets that we should win, and Chase Elliott and everyone gets trapped a lap down, and that's just how it goes at North Wilkesboro. So we're looking to capitalize this week and move that in the right direction. So I think both of those top 10 bets are pretty solid.
0: Yeah, I agree. And you mentioned Todd Gilliland. He is in the finals of this in-season tournament against Ryan Blaney, plus 230 for Todd Gilliland to win the $1 million over Ryan Blaney. I'm rooting for an underdog, and talked to Todd yesterday on SiriusXM with Brad Gilley, and he feels good about his chance.

0: his buddy Bubba to win at New Hampshire Motor Speedway. Denny Hamlin clinches the regular season, and now NASCAR heads south to the high banks of Daytona for a little Saturday night under the lights action.
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0: Welcome to the show. One race left in the 2026 regular season for the NASCAR Cup Series, and most of the big questions have been answered before we head to Daytona. One, that Ford is back somewhat. They've shown a lot of strength lately. And two, Denny Hamlin is the regular season champion. He will go in with a 25-point cushion. Let's hear how Ryan Blaney got it done at New Hampshire.
2: White flag is out for Ryan Blaney. He'll cross the granite stripe, hoping to go back-to-back in New Hampshire.
3: Has the lead he needs here on the final lap going into turn number one. No lap traffic ahead for Ryan Blaney that he's going to have to navigate here in the next mile. Looking for another win here at the Magic Mile. He is off of turn two and up the back stretch for the final time.
4: Bubba Wallace hustled his way around the lap car of Carson Hocevar. One final shot down into turns three and four. They're running.

0: running similar lines, but Bubba doesn't have the momentum. Out of turn number four, Ryan Blaney's going to go back-to-back in the Granite State. Blaney wins the Dollar Tree 301 at New Hampshire Motor Speedway by a half a second over Bubba Wallace.
1: Nick Gilman with the call on the Performance Racing Network at the Magic Mile, where Ryan Blaney flashed again. Once again, I'm Doug Rice, joined today by David Stiles and from Speedway Motorsports, Samantha Waddell. And David, it's apparent that Ryan Blaney loves it when we head to New Hampshire.
2: I think those Penske cars just love it in general. They've been really strong on the short tracks all season long, and they're having a great resurgence through the summer here as we get ready to head into the last 10 races of the season in this marathon that will be the Chase. We've got one left at Daytona. And, oh, yeah, they're pretty good at these speedway tracks, too. So I think this Penske push has been in full effect. I know Logano didn't have the day that he wanted, but Cindric, kind of middle of the pack, but Ryan Blaney, man, he's really, really good at this style of track.
3: There was no stopping him, and I think that when we were talking about it earlier, you look at earlier in the season, it was all about Toyota and what Toyota was going to do. Ford's really come in there and really ramming through. I mean, what have they got? Four of the last six races, they have taken the checkered flag. So I think it really, when you look at that, of course, Blaney, he was unstoppable. There was really nothing that was going to come between him and that checkered flag.
1: I felt there was a sense of inevitability when he got the lead late in the race.
3: Yes.
1: And yeah. I was actually texting with a couple of people that were in New Hampshire, and I said, I think it's done now. Bubba made it interesting, but I never really felt like he was going to get him, David.
2: I mean, he led 115 laps, the last 74 laps of the race, and that's despite even having a little bit of a snafu there on pit road.
1: Mm-hmm.
2: And
1: mm-hmm.
2: his pit team has been in question marks all season long. But he said it in one of his post-race interviews, when they give me a fast car and I have the ability to drive through traffic and put myself in a position to win races, we have to capitalize. And he's won two out of the last, seven races, starting back in Echo Park. And to think that Ford had a 15-race winless streak up until that point when he won at Echo Park earlier in the summer, they're on a tear, and he's locked up second place in the points now. I think that this could end up being a shootout between him and Denny Hamlin as we get ready to move into the later part of the season.
3: And I think you would also be remiss, though, if you start looking at yesterday's race, to not talk about Bubba Wallace and Josh Berry. I mean, the battle of the three of them was so much fun, and it was dynamic, and it was something you wanted to cheer for all three of them to do well and to succeed, because it was fun to watch each one of those scenarios and those schemes kind of play out.
1: I felt like yesterday's race was entertaining, and I always want to walk away from a race going like, okay, I got something out of that. I had to be invested in this, because you did have a story. It wasn't just a walk-off like we saw at Richmond and mm-hmm. Iowa.
2: No, I fully agree, and we also had wet weather at the beginning of this one, where they put the wet weather tires on, and I think this Josh Berry story is just phenomenal. He doesn't have a ride next year. He's looking for a new home. Jesse Love will be piloting his car. But if you look at his stats, fourth straight top 10 for Josh Berry. He has more top 10s than a handful of drivers that are pretty competitive. Austin Cindric, Michael McDowell, Ross Chastain. He's led more laps than Keselowski, Suarez, and Eric Jones. And that's a Penske-alliance team. So we're kind of on this thread of the Fords are starting to matriculate their stats at the right time.
3: Yeah, and I think that Josh was just fun to watch. It was cool to see that, almost I'm going to say, the light come on in terms for like the fan base to see the driver that Josh Berry is. People have seen and know who he is, but to watch him drive and maneuver around the field was a lot of fun. I mean, in fact, he has led the most laps of any Wood Brothers car ever at New Hampshire with 73 laps.
2: Wow.
3: I mean, he was impressive. It was fun. It was exciting, and it gave you that extra energy oomph that you were looking for when you walk away from the race.
1: And it's funny, this started at Indy, finished seventh there, finished fourth at Iowa, eighth at Richmond, and then third at New Hampshire. As you said, a nice little four race run. I don't know where this guy was at the first of the year, but after he got fired, it was almost like, one, I think Ford has gotten better.
3: I agree.
1: Two, I think he's racing free now. There's no pressure to get into the thing. And ironically enough, I think his performance levels jump.
2: He's building the resume. He's building a case for himself that, hey, I belong here. I belong in the Cup Series. I am good enough to run here. Someone needs to give me a shot. I know there are some open truck seats. There are some open O'Reilly seats. But if you're four consecutive top tens, you definitely belong in a ride in the Cup Series, and I think it's just a matter of time before somebody scoops him up. I know that we don't have the open availability right now for him to go somewhere, but I think that we'll see him in a car next year running something somewhere.
3: Completely agree. He's too great and too exciting to watch to not see him land in a seat. He's got the resume built. He did the work. And like you mentioned, he's racing free. There's a handful of drivers who have gotten a contract renewed. They're driving like a totally different guy. Guys who have lost their seats, driving like a totally different guy. So I think that there is something to that, the weight of the world on your shoulders. And now you're like, guess what? Let me just show you what I can do.
1: Well, Matt Colling's going to be on the show later. Let's see if Matt will give Josh a ride for next year when he rolls out the Dodge program.
2: Why not? It'd be good to see Dodge back in the Cup Series. I'd be excited for
1: that. Yeah, but for Josh, I'm happy. Always a very personable guy, easy to talk to, has earned his stripes in this. Didn't show up with a bag of money to buy a ride.
2: No.
1: And has done this, so good on him. We'll see. The future's not done for him.
3: No.
1: This is not a dead end. Maybe it's a bump in the road, pretty big one, but I don't think he's done. By the way, let's go ahead and hear from race winner Ryan Blaney.
4: Well, the momentum that Team Penske has on their side is great, you know, and forward. And, you know, Team Penske in general have been on a pretty good tear the last couple months, and it's been fun to work through it with everybody and try to get better and better. So just keep going. I'm a big believer in momentum and things like that. We just have to keep working at it, and hopefully we make a run at it.
1: In our next segment, we're going to break down the fact that he is making a big run for the championship, and what is the bet on Ryan Blaney right now. But first off, let's give you this Toyota Performance Report brought to you by Toyota Racing. 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Bubba Wallace was the highest-finishing Toyota at New Hampshire. He finished second. Fourth went to Christopher Bell. Ty Gibbs was sixth. Seventh, Denny Hamlin. And Tyler Reddick was eighth. And those were your top 10 finishing Toyota drivers at New Hampshire in what turned out to be a really competitive and fun race. We'll take a break, come right back, talk a little bit more about race winner Ryan Blaney.
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9: Let's crack him up.
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9: It was my dad, who, I mean, he's the reason I'm a racing fan. There's pictures of me in a crib just like hours old, and I've got like a Bill Elliott, like Coors Light number 9 hat on. It's like much larger than my head, and I have a large head. So he was definitely the one that I reached out to first.
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8: This was a PRN Pit Stop with Nick Yeoman.

0: That's Fast Talk here on the Performance Racing Network. Samantha Waddell, David Stiles, I'm Doug Rice. Let's go ahead and take a deep dive here on Ryan Blaney. For the first half of the season, the Fords were not to be seen. It's been an all-Toyota show. And it feels like, and it looks like genuinely, David, at least the Blue Oval has eroded away a little bit of the dominance of Toyota, led by Ryan Blaney, of course.
1: I think that the set of tracks that we've been at over the last number of weeks have been really, really good for Ford. Ford has been good on the short tracks. We've seen Joey Logano move from 20th to 9th in points. Ryan Blaney also with two wins in this section. And they've got all this momentum going forward. And this is what I fully believe. I believe there's a Penske push after May is over, after the Indy 500. I know that that's not a thing that you can quantify, but they really know how to capitalize in these moments where we need to be good and we need to make sure that our program is on track. And if they get their intermediate track package figured out, I think they can really make a concerted effort to make a push for a championship out of this chase. I think both of those drivers are still very much in the hunt. And the reason I say that is we're going to reset these points. Mm-hmm. After Daytona, the top 16 will get reset. The distance from first to 16th is only 100 points. Ryan Blaney's currently sitting in second, and Hamlin has a pretty big points lead over him, and that'll get reset to, what, 25-ish points?
2: Yeah.
1: That's so doable. If someone gets hot at the right time and they go through these next 10 races after Daytona, it's not out of the realm of possibility that he could pass Hamlin and Toyota could be on the outside looking in after they've had such a dominant start to the year.
2: I agree with you. I think that there's something to that. And I think that you look at the races that are left for the chase and who's won those. I mean, Ford has a really solid chance of being able to make this happen.
0: And that's funny because at the first of the season, we were talking about the fact the regular season was already won by Tyler Reddick.
1: Yeah, we had crowned him the champion.
0: And it seems like it was last year that Tyler Reddick was the hottest property in the world. He won 5 of the first 10 races. He won the first 3 races. And all of this praise, and then it's just like overnight, he lost the mojo. And I mean, he spun out, what, on lap 3? Or was it the first lap?
2: It was the first lap.
0: When they came out on the wet weather tires. And I felt like that almost condemned him for the rest of the race. We don't know how good he was.
1: And he was terrible in practice.
0: Yeah.
1: Absolutely atrocious. And then he wins the pole. And that's just like a microcosm for his entire season.
2: Yeah.
1: So he goes and wins the pole. And Andrew Curlin talked to him and said, you were 31st in practice. And he goes, I didn't even know the car had that in it. And so then he goes out on the pole and spins out. And it's just like a comedy of errors. It's like watching one of your favorite rom-com movies and everything bad that happens to the one guy just continues to happen.
2: It continues to happen.
1: And I fully agree, Doug. I think that the mojo is just off over there. I know they've had a meeting with Michael Jordan where he came in and talked to each one of the teams trying to pump them up and get some energy behind them. And I just don't know if they're going to have enough to make a push here late in the season. I think that they don't really have a shot as far as the momentum goes.
2: I think that they just need that reset button, right? And the chase resetting, clearing the points might be that moment that there is that, I'm going to say, the carrot dangling over there that you can attack and that you can get after. I think that there is the realm of possibilities that that can happen. I don't know that there's really anybody that you can completely shut out and say, there's no shot. There's no way that you're going to be able to tackle this and you're going to take the championship. Granted, there are the three that you assume will be the ones contending, but it's kind of anybody's game once you get there.
0: And now I feel like it's a Ryan Blaney game. He's definitely, maybe, I'm not going to forget Ty Gibbs. Ty Gibbs still has fast race cars and is racing better than he's ever done before. I have more faith in Ty Gibbs than I do right now in Tyler Reddick, because Reddick's just going in the wrong direction. If you're a believer in momentum, his is all negative at the moment.
1: Well, and another point where Ryan Blaney and Team Penske are so good at these tracks that we've been at, Tyler Reddick historically not good at these tracks we have been at. And now we're going to go back to Daytona, where he won earlier in the season. Then we'll go to Darlington, where he's always been very good. So we'll see if he can come back from this slump that he has been in. He's still top 4 in points. I think that there may just be too much of a mountain for him to climb as far as the mental aspect of this goes, but we'll all find out together. That's the beauty of what racing is. We have to run every single lap, and yep, we're going to find out if he can come back from this.
2: But I do think, too, that, I mean, you look at the races that are left in the chase, Tyler's found success at a handful of those. Ryan's found success at a handful. You look at the guys that have won, and you look at where they've won at, there is that probability that you're really going to have a fun wild card of a gamble when we really get into the chase.
0: Ryan's also been there, done that.
2: Yep.
1: Former champion.
0: And that means more than I think we give him credit for. One other thing, and David, we talked about this a lot on previous shows. We've heard so many people preach, oh, you've got to be in the top five to win the title. And I bought into that for a while, but I've seen a couple of things happen this year. This big surge by Joey Logano to come from outside the cut line to be ninth now in points. The plummet of Tyler Reddick that we've already talked about. I don't know that you have to be in the top five. I think this could go all the way down to the top 10 getting into the chase, having a legit shot.
1: I mean, legitimately, 100 points from first to 16th. If you're in 16th and all of a sudden you turn it on and go through a five or six race stretch where you're just unbeatable, it's doable. I mean, it's not out of the realm of possibility. You're mathematically still in it. I think it's anybody's game. I think if you're in that top 16, you have a legitimate shot to win the championship, and you just have to play your cards right and make sure that you're maximizing every single point that you can, because we've seen it. You don't have to get a bunch of wins to be able to be successful in this format. You have to be very, very consistent, and we've seen a number of people do that. Ty Gibbs is one of them. He's got two wins on the season, yes, but he runs very consistent week in and week out, and they're maximizing every single one of those points.
0: I'm not quite as bullish as you are. I'll go to the top 10. If you're 11th through 16, there's a reason you're there.
1: Yeah.
0: You probably don't have the secret sauce to put you over the top to get to be a legit playoff player. Matt Colling is scheduled to join us here and talk about his work with the NASCAR Foundation, and we may even get in a couple of questions about racing. Stick here with us on Fast Talk.
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0: Welcome back to Fast Talk. Doug Rice with Samantha Waddell and David Stiles. And annually, we are always thrilled to have Matt Colick drop by on the show. And Matt is a big giver. He and his team and his family work tenaciously to help benefit the NASCAR foundations. And Matt, you guys have been doing this for a long time. And once again, you're coming to the plate to help people out. By the way, thanks for joining us on the show. Really appreciate it.
1: You got it, man. It's, it's Monday and excited to get the week started again. And you're right. And I love the way you say that we're big givers because we are. We love that message. You know, I do so many things in business, you know, whether it's Leaf Filter or like any one of our 70 businesses. And, you know, I'm a big real estate developer, and, you know, I love this NASCAR. As you guys see and know, like, we're getting way big in this NASCAR thing, as I call it, you know, in the Truck Series and the O'Reilly Series and the Cup Series, and so we're just having fun growing that. But, you know, a giant part of what we do, you know, you guys know I own, you know, part of the Cleveland Guardians. So we play baseball and we do all that stuff. But a big thing that we do in the community, especially up here in Northeast Ohio, but really what we get involved with is the NASCAR Foundation and what the NASCAR Foundation does. You know, so, you know, we're trying to do everything we can, which is really hard on the track. But what we can do and what we can give off the track is really a big focus of what we do at the Colick Companies and with all of our stuff and all of our philanthropy. So it's really cool that you say like that we're big givers, and you know, that makes me feel good. That makes our company feel good. That makes my wife feel good. That makes my daughter feel good. And it's what we do.
2: Matt, celebrating 20 years of the NASCAR Foundation, which you mentioned, you're headed to New York City for the Honors Gala. You and your wife, Lisa, are going to be there as co-chairs. What makes this such an important night for you and the NASCAR Foundation?
1: It's cool that they do it. So this is the first year that we've been involved in that. I mean, we're, it's a giant gala in New York City. I know Kristen Chenoweth is going to be there. She's one of the hosts. Jamie Little. So it's Kristen and Jamie Little are going to be the hosts. So I'm excited. It's black tie. So we have to get, I had to go to Men's Warehouse and rent a tux. You know, the girls have to go get ball gowns. And so it's a really big gala that's raising a ton of money. I mean, millions of dollars, you know, for these kids. So I actually think it's a really cool thing that the France family and the NASCAR Foundation does, you know, for, I don't know, the community and for kids and I don't know. It's just a fun thing to get dressed up. I mean, how many when's the last time you were in a tux? I mean, you go to a wedding
0: last weekend
2: for Doug last weekend. For me, it's been a while.
0: I had to go to a wedding.
1: You were at a wedding last weekend in a tux?
0: I was. All right, first cool. Time I've ever gone to a wedding wearing a tuxedo. I know we're getting off on a side street, but our general manager, Jerry Horn's daughter, got married, and he made it a big deal, Matt. So.
1: Okay, right. So that's my point. It's just cool to get dressed up. But at the end of the day, it's just to raise a bunch of money, you know, for kids and the impact that NASCAR. I always talk honestly about, you know, the impact that NASCAR makes off the track. I mean, I mentioned before about like the Cleveland Guardians, but and sports teams, sports leagues, you know, around the country, but especially the NASCAR Foundation. I mean, we go to, you know, throughout the year, and we're a big, part of what the NASCAR Foundation does in 16 tracks around the country every, 16 times a year. You know, we give bikes away to kids. I mean, it's a really big deal at these tracks. And the NASCAR Foundation, and it doesn't get publicized, right? And so that's part of what, I mean, that's kind of why I'm on your show today, is to let everybody know how much the NASCAR Foundation does, you know, for these kids. So when we go to, I know the biggest one is when we go to Daytona. I mean, I think last year we gave 200 bikes away, you know, to these kids. I mean, we bus in 200 kids that are, you know, how do you say, underprivileged kids that probably have never had a bike before. We give them shoes. We give them helmets. We give them, you know, bicycles. And we just have an awesome, fun.

0: fun day. It's actually a fun week that we give them messages, you know, certain drivers, certain owners, certain, you know, people from the public, you know, talk to these kids about nutrition and about health and everything else. But anyway, it's really cool to be a part of. And so even as opposed to just talking about racing all the time, you know, we get to talk about these kids and how we help the community and how to, you know, make this country a better place to be.
1: Matt, so you just talked about one of the major initiatives that you're a part of with the NASCAR Foundation in Speediatrics, but you've also got Speedy Bear, which is around National Teddy Bear Day, which is actually coming up in just a few weeks. Why is that foundation and Speedy Bear so important to you and the NASCAR Foundation?
0: Well, I think it's one of the cooler things. It's actually one of the cooler things I've ever been part of. I mean, this year, you know, usually go to over 100 hospitals and give away teddy bears. I mean, you know, there's National Pizza Day. There's National Grilled Cheese Day. There's a National Teddy Bear Day every year. So the NASCAR Foundation over the last several years, and I think this will be our sixth year being involved. But what we do is have our drivers and we go to hospitals all over the country. The last number I saw was 157 hospitals this year. Yeah. So we'll give over 6,000 Speedy Bears, like little teddy. Here, I have one. Like one of these.
2: Oh, man.
1: So cute.
0: You know, and we go into hospitals and, you know, every kid, and I say this all the time, like if you're a kid and you're in a hospital, well, if you're an adult in a hospital, but if you're a kid in a hospital, like you don't want to be there. There's no kid that wants to be in a hospital, whether it's because you're sick or whether you're injured or, you know, for whatever reason. So so the NASCAR Foundation tries to brighten their spirits. So when you walk into a room or when a driver walks in and they're in their fire suit and they are a professional race car driver and they bring in and they give you a teddy bear and sign an autograph or take a picture, it brightens their day. And so that's the whole point. Is to do that. So that's what we do. So again, over 150 hospitals this year, 6,000 teddy bears. I know we're donating. I know people can donate. I'm not sure how. It's at NASCARFoundation.org. Mm-hmm. I think you can give $25. I'm pretty sure that you can write a message to a kid that that will receive your teddy bear and a message just to brighten their spirits and brighten their day. So it's cool. We've done it in Akron. Actually, Nicole Krieger comes up every year. We have our University of Akron marching band that comes out and plays for the kids. And we have like a parade and we have drivers come up and they give bear, you know, these Speedy Bears to the kids. So we're doing it in New York City this year. So we were just talking about the gala that we're having in New York City. So the day after, you know, we're going to Hassenfeld Children's Hospital in New York City, you know, at New York University or New York City University or whatever it's called. Is it New York University? I don't even know what it is. But I know it's going to be a really big deal. And so I'm really looking forward to it. And that's in, what, 2 weeks?
1: It's in 2 weeks. And then you also mentioned donations and you're matching donations up to $25,000 to put more bears into the hands of these sweet children who are battling things that none of us want to be battling. How special is that to be saying, you know what, hey, we know the value and we're matching you to make the difference?
0: Yeah, we're matching up to $25,000. So for people that donate, it's like, how great is that? It feels good to do. It just is. I'm blessed. I'm blessed to have had businesses and continue to be in business and, you know, be part of NASCAR and be able to give these awesome teddy bears to these kids. And it just is. It's one of those really, really awesome feel good things that we're able to do. So it's really good to be able to give one teddy bear. to a kid. So I have talked to a lot of people. Like I said, this is our sixth year being involved. And even at the track, I mean, people, they honestly do stop me and say, hey, I donated a teddy bear. And when you can literally write a personalized message to a kid, you don't know who you're writing it to. You're just like, hey, stay in the game. Like, get well soon. You're going to be good. You got this. It feels great.
2: Matt, one racing thing here. You guys tackled a new challenge this year. You brought Ram back into the truck series in a big way, four full-time teams and your all-star event. How was the challenge? Was it as hard as you imagined it might be, or where does that factor?
0: It's like way harder than we thought it would be. I mean, for real, honestly, it's way harder than we thought it would be. I'm really proud of our team and actually how we've done, but it's really hard. I mean, this is a really difficult sport. You've got a lot of teams that are trying really hard. You've got a lot of there's a lot of money that goes into it from, and I'm not talking about our team, but like other teams, and it's a really competitive, I mean, NASCAR is a really competitive sport, and you've got a lot of people that are really passionate about it. It's at the highest level. So, but we came at it saying you don't start when we came in, when College Racing came in, you guys, like, I don't know, 11 years ago, we had one car in the, in the O'Reilly series, one. And that was really hard. I mean, we were really struggling to even qualify or be, 25th. And then you start to run the top 20 or try to get 15th or 10th, and then you add another, we added another car and then another car, and then we went to the Cup Series. But we just decided, like, hey, and I've known this in business, like, sometimes you just have to start. And so that was our plan this year, even with Ram and Stellantis coming in. It's like, let's just go. Sometimes you just have to rip the Band-Aid off and just go. So it's like, I don't know, five teams. We didn't decide to do this until, I don't know, late summer, last summer. And like we just went, so we're figuring it out. And but yeah, it's been hard. It's been super fun, and we're actually having a blast. Our drivers, it's very, very, very, very frustrating, to not compete for a win. Like I said, we came in 10, 11 years ago. We've won 29 trophies. We've won 27 O'Reilly races. We've won two Cup races. And, so to not be in the story and not be up front and competing for wins is really tough on College Racing and all the men and women at College Racing. But we know what's ahead. We know how to do it because we've done it before. We can see exactly what we've got going on. And we are going to be a force to be reckoned with here in the next, if not next year, definitely in the next coming years. Well, it's, Matt, just how it's how we roll.
2: Always enjoy chatting with you. I get fired up just listening to you. You could be a motivational speaker if this whole business entrepreneurship thing doesn't work out. Thanks for what you're doing for the NASCAR Foundation and for people in general. We really appreciate you.
0: Thank you, guys. Appreciate everything you guys do. Thank you.
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0: treat to get to talk to Matt Colick. He is such a fired-up individual. And, yeah, their truck programs struggled this year, but he admitted that. I thought that was interesting that he said, yeah, it's been tough.
1: That free agency program with them, too, has been awesome. I think Tony Stewart in a car. You've seen Ryan Newman. We'll see Regan Smith drive it two times this year. So
0: Elliott Sadler was in it in Richmond.
1: Yeah, that to me, that program just makes that whole situation a little bit better, because you're seeing these all-star drivers get in these trucks and run these races. Clint Bowyer was in there, too.
2: It's fun, and it pumps a new form of energy into the truck race, which, I mean, the truck races don't need any extra energy. Those are so much fun to watch. But then you throw this in with a program that everybody was kind of indifferent, didn't know how it was going to go. It hasn't gone the best. We're going to throw some celebrities in there to try to kind of keep the energy rolling.
0: It will get better.
2: Yes.
1: It will.
0: It will get better. It's done about what I thought it was going to do.
1: Agreed. I mean, the expectations were low, and it's done pretty well, I think.
0: The expectations were low, and they met them.
1: Yes.
0: That didn't sound right.
1: No, it didn't.
0: No, it was terrible.
1: Didn't.
0: I'm sorry I said that. Okay, so speaking of expectations, theirs were high for these four drivers. Kyle Larson, William Byron, Christopher Bell, Ross Chastain, all came into the year thinking this could be the year. This could be a title. Samantha, as we're sitting here, which one of these is the biggest surprise that they've not gotten a W?
2: I would go with Christopher Bell. I think that there's so much success that he's found every season, and then this season it's fallen a little flat. I think it was 32 races without a win, which feels very uncharacteristic for a Christopher Bell. He's been fun to watch. He's raced well. I mean, he has 7 second-place finishes, 13 top 10s, 4 stage wins, so he's doing the right things. It's just not coming together in one moment. So I think he's right there on that cusp.
0: What are you thinking, David?
1: For me, I think that the biggest question mark is Kyle Larson. 49-race winless streak last year's champion. Hasn't won since Kansas on May 11th of 2025. There's just something going on with him, and I can't really put my finger on it. He was decent at New Hampshire, the best Hendrick car in the field by far, and he led a ton of laps at Bristol, but it just has not materialized into a race win yet. I know that he's locked in already in the 7th position in points for the chase, but there's just something a little bit off with that team, and I don't know what it is, but they just don't seem right in how I think Kyle Larson should be running at this point in the season. And so I've still got a lot of question marks for that team. I know that Hendrick and Chevy has that new body and going to Daytona, we don't know how that will affect them, and we've got changes to that race anyway coming up Saturday. So we don't know all of the things that will play into that, but I just don't know where to go from here. If I'm a Kyle Larson fan or just even at Hendrick, what do we do at this point to right the ship and become more competitive to where we're in the mix when people are talking about a championship run?
0: Well, kind of rounding out this equation here, William Byron, it wasn't all that long ago, won the first two races of a season.
1: Yeah.
0: Won back-to-back Daytona 500s. And now he's an afterthought.

0: Has he even put together back-to-back top tens this year?
1: I don't think so. But I felt like that the race at New Hampshire sort of it was a representation of his entire season.
0: Yeah.
1: The wheels literally fell off.
0: Yeah.
1: He had a tire fall off the car, and his day is done. And he was okay up until then. He wasn't going to win. But the fall off of Chevrolet and Hendrick is something that I think when we write the book on this season is going to be its own chapter. Mm-hmm. They've been a non-factor for the most part, aside from a couple of wins from Chase Elliott.
2: Well, I mean, I think earlier we were talking about Toyota. Beginning of the season was all about Toyota. Now we've kind of transitioned and we're talking about like Ford's coming in. They're making a splash. It hasn't really been any kind of a story for Chevy. It hasn't really been. It's been a non-starter.
0: To me, the biggest thing is Spire has overperformed.
2: Mm-hmm.
0: They've got two race wins this year from Daniel Suarez and Carson Hocevar. Hendrick underperformed. If you're going to grade them on their own rubric, they're not where they should be right now. And I think Kyle Petty has said it best. I've heard him on a couple of different programs. They're trying to take what should be middle-of-the-pack cars, 10th, 11th, 12th place cars, drive them up to where they should be because they have the expectations that we should be running top five every week. They just don't have the equipment right now.
1: You realize Trackhouse has as many wins as Hendrick.
0: Yeah.
1: SVG's got a couple of road course wins. And, you know, that's a big chunk of what Chevy has done this year. I'm not ready to flush them entirely because we've seen this resurgence of Ford. I don't know if that continues when we get back around to the mile-and-a-half racetracks. When we come back to Charlotte or go down to Darlington or some of these other tracks, that may even out a little bit, but... Man, I'm still surprised, though, that we're here where we are and the three big drivers that we talked about don't have W's this year. That's shocking.
0: It's just absolutely flabbergasting me. And to me, I think the only anomaly, and Samantha, you mentioned him, Christopher Bell, average start of 14.2, average finish of 14.3, seven runner-ups. He's in the mix.
2: He's
0: in the mix. He just doesn't have the wins.
2: They're not able to put it all together in one race. It's like you see it in this one. You're like, oh, okay, cool. We're getting it. But they can't pull it all together for one race.
1: Well, our studios are located here at Charlotte Motor Speedway. Seabell should have won the Coke 600 this year. But him and Denny Hamlin get into a cat fight with each other. And that lets Daniel Suarez go off and win it.
0: Yeah, and then he pushes a car to the win with Blaney at Echo Park.
1: Mm-hmm.
0: And it's just, you know, eventually it's going to start wearing on you. But I think that they're in a better position mm-hmm. than the other drivers on this list. I know you mentioned Larson and Byron and Chastain. I think out of those four, Bell has the better shot of making something happen than the other four do.
1: By the way, Chastain was officially eliminated from the chase at New Hampshire.
0: Yeah.
1: And I find that odd. I thought his star was ascending.
0: Yes.
1: And this year it's been nightmarish for him.
0: They just can't get out of their own way. I think they're fighting too many struggles over there at Trackhouse with their equipment. And unless you're Shane Van Gisbergen and you're on a road course, I just don't think that those cars have what it takes to win at a intermediate track or at a short track.
1: And he may not have a driver in his current employ in 2 years.
0: Yeah.
2: Yeah.
1: We already know Zilich is going. Chastain has one more year. He could bail. And SVG is a pretty valuable property. Mm-hmm. Somebody's looking at him saying, okay, we could get him. That probably gives us 3 wins a year.
0: Yeah.
1: I don't know what that Trackhouse team's going to look like in another year. We'll take a timeout. Be right back.
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2: Chase Elliott on his relationship with Napa.
3: It has fit for your 13th year together. They've been a great partner. I think as time goes on, those relationships get better if you're lucky enough to have a partner for that length of time, because they get to know you, you get to know them, we figure out what works for each other, and we can really start pulling the rope in the same direction. And I think that that's where our relationship has really thrived the most.
2: NASCAR Network Radio drives business.

0: you guessed it. It's Fast Talk here on PR in the Performance Racing Network from Speedway Motorsports Communications Department, or as the cool kids call them, comms. Is that right? Is
1: it's comms.
0: The thing?
1: Yeah.
2: It's not Marcom anymore, just comms?
1: We're comms. No, we're comms.
0: All right, you just dropped a Marcom. You can't just do that and not say what that is.
2: Marketing and communications?
1: Yeah. I mean, we work with the marketing department, but we are two separate entities. So we're the comms team.
2: There you go.
0: So that you're almost speaking in emoji when you say that, I feel like.
2: Yeah, just the abbreviation language.
1: Yeah.
2: Alphabet soup for everybody.
1: It is, but I think it's also funny. If you started naming a handful of things that we hear in radio or you hear in TV that are just normal everyday conversations for us with directors and producers, and you send it to a normal average crowd, they'd be like, I'm sorry, what are you asking me about?
0: You worked in television as
1: yes.
0: a sports anchor?
1: Yes, sir.
0: Where?
1: I worked in Lubbock, Texas, Roanoke, Virginia, South Bend, Indiana, and freelance a little bit in Houston.
2: Intrepid traveler here.
0: You've got a lot of miles
1: on
0: you.
1: You've got to move around so you can move up.
0: Yeah. Well, you've probably been here then at Speedway Motorsports as long as you stayed anywhere else because you're relatively young and to do all those other things you did, you didn't plant a lot of roots.
1: No, I moved every 2 years in TV because my contract was 2 years and that was really the only way you could move up. And I've been here 4 years. It'll be 5 years in March. This is the longest I've ever lived anywhere outside of college and growing up in Houston, which is kind of wild to say that I'm like, we're here. We've planted roots and I've been here for 4 years and I've moved every two.
2: Funny question, since you talked about contracts, what's the weirdest thing you've ever seen put into a television contract?
1: I wasn't allowed to wear the same outfit within 2 months on air.
2: Oh, wow.
0: Did you have to furnish your own wardrobe, or did they do that?
1: I did. I had to furnish my own wardrobe, so I rented my clothes, and I still do rent the runways. Like, yeah. I'm getting a shipment every two weeks in the month. But, because you weren't allowed to wear the same clothes.
2: Doug, we'd be in trouble, man. I'm over here wearing PRN shirt almost every day.
0: The shirt.
2: The shirts.
1: But it was wild. That was the weirdest thing, because I was like, I'm sorry, how? And they're like, you just got to figure it out. We just don't want you to wear the same thing.
0: Every 2 months, huh?
1: Mm-hmm.
0: That's a big rotation.
1: Why I rented clothes. I couldn't afford that lifestyle.
0: I couldn't have had a closet that big.
1: No.
0: All right, let's do this now.
3: It's time for another edition of Green Flag, Black Flag.
4: All righty. Show that has excellence in broadcasting written all over it.
2: Award
4: right
2: winning,
4: here.
2: Right?
4: Award something. I don't know. Actually, our standards are, what is it? Our goals are low and we meet
2: expectations
4: them.
2: Expectations are low.
4: All right, here we go. I've got some statements. I'll read them. The panel will mull them over. If they agree with said statement, it gets a green flag. If they disagree, black flag. That's pretty simple. Here we go. Let's go with Samantha first.
2: Ooh.
4: Christopher Bell will win the championship with one or fewer wins this season.
1: Green flag. I think he can do it. We've just talked about he can pull it together and make it happen. I think he's got all the pieces. He's just got to put it into one race, and I think he can take the checkered flag.
4: All right, Doug Rice, what do you think?
0: Black flag. I'm not going to speak of the person that will win the championship for fear that we'll curse them.
4: Happens every year. How about David Style?
2: I think it's possible. I think he could go on a Matt Kenseth 2003 type run where Ooh. Matt

0: anything that we can do to help celebrate our nation and add a little bit more patriotism, I'm for it.
1: Yeah.
2: Definitely. Definitely green flag. I watched the IROC races, and they were so much fun. I was like, this is exciting. A lot of people tuned in. A lot of different eyeballs can help spread the word of the sport. All about it.
1: All right, let's go to David here. Your 2026 champ will be someone you don't expect. Of course, you've already said it's going to be.
0: I'm going to say Black Flag. I think it'll be someone that is in the top four or five that we're talking about. I think it'll be the regular cast of drivers that we have. I don't think we'll see an unexpected driver, even though I am going against my logic that I said earlier in the show. I believe it'll be our normal cast of characters.
1: All right, Samantha.
2: I'm going to say green flag. I think that we've talked about so many different drivers who are just missing little bits and pieces of things. And we also talked earlier, 1 through 10 is a shot, and I think right now people are basically locking it on three different guys. Blaney, and we've got
0: Hamlin
2: and Reddick. So I think that there's something there. I think that anybody can do it.
1: All right, Doug Rice.
3: The champion is going to be
1: someone you don't expect.
3: No. We're going to expect this person.
1: Yeah.
3: That will not be named.
2: Right. Will not be named.
0: It's not Christopher Bell.
3: No. It is not.
1: All right, Doug Rice.
3: All right, thanks a bunch. Hey, we got to take a quick time out and come back one last thing.
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7: These cars are about to fire it off in anger.
8: Boy, what a save! We got cars sideways. It's Christopher Bell. He spins and collects a couple cars.
7: Side by side, Austin Cindric has him at the line, and he will take the lead into one.
8: Here comes Shane Van Gisbergen on the bottom. He's looking for second.
9: Now Chris Buescher fired out of a cannon in turn two. He's right into the rear bumper of Packett.
8: Oh, it's a multi-car accident. I want to say 15, 20 cars. Guys, that took out about two-thirds of the field.
10: We have a fight on pit road between two crew guys. One of them is with Ty Gibbs. One is with Brad Keselowski.
7: Blaney, bottom of the racetrack. Chastain makes it three wide. He'd like to take a spot here on the backstretch, and he charges. He wants the lead in turn three. Ross Chastain shot out of a cannon from the sixth starting spot. He has already moved up to second. The battle now for third on the high side. Kyle Larson, Riley Herbst challenging low.
11: Kyle Larson moves up to the top side. Going to lose a little bit of ground.
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0: show. We've covered a lot of ground today. Once again, special thanks to Matt Colleg. And thanks to Matt for the great work that he does for the NASCAR Foundation. And he comes on here every year, and we even got him to talk a little bit of racing. Let's do this now.
1: One last thing.
0: Because in broadcasting, you're not supposed to follow your own production on the air.
2: Yeah.
0: Makes it sound like there's only one person on the show. Since that's Samantha who voiced the one last thing, you get to give us your one last thing.
2: My one last thing will be about someone very important to me. So sports is not for everyone. If you work in sports, it's a very, very hard deal. You're gone a lot, and I couldn't do this if it was not for my wife. We celebrated our 12th wedding anniversary this past Sunday, which – if you're doing the math, you're like, man, he looks really young to have been married 12 years. We got married pretty young, but we've got two wonderful children together. She's a great mom. She does a lot for me, and I couldn't have asked for a better partner.

0: in life. So big shout out to my wife, Mallory. Love you, babe.
1: That's wonderful. That's very heartfelt. It's amazing they allowed you to get married in junior high.
0: Yeah, you know, right? We fudged our dates on the birth certificates. That's exactly what we did.
1: Samantha?
2: We are in the middle of wedding planning. We get married December 12th, my fiance and I, and we did cake tasting over the weekend.
0: What'd you land on?
2: We haven't decided. Y'all, it is so hard. Do you know how big of a decision that is on what cake you're going to have?
0: Well, you're not going to eat much of it anyway, so.
2: So I know. It's got to be a good cake for everybody else.
1: You're not going to do the face-smashing cake on
2: it. No.
1: I despise that.
0: Are you guys going to save the topper and then
2: eat a piece of it? No, see, that's weird to me, too.
0: Yeah.
2: Like, who has space in their freezer for a chunk of cake?
0: Ours got lost, and I'm really glad it got lost.
1: ours didn't, and this was a long time ago, but we pulled it out on the one-year anniversary, and it's not advisable. If you want to keep the topper, that's great. If not, move on. Funny. I'm going to go in the wedding direction, too. I attended the wedding of the general manager here at PRN's daughter, got married up at Grandfather Mountain this weekend, Linda, and it was one of the most cool weddings I've ever been to. It's very lavish without being over the top. It was beautiful, and it just made my wife and I feel really good to be a small part of something like that, and traditional vows, and it was just nice. And I can't say it any other way. And I'm not a big attending wedding person, except I'll be going to one in December when Samantha gets married.
2: Yeah.
1: So looking forward to that. But it was just really cool. It was idyllic. It was up at Grandfather Mountain, North Carolina. If you've ever been there or seen that, you know the natural beauty of that. So, hey, we're ending up on a kind of happy note here. Who wins Daytona quickly?
2: Oh, somebody that we don't expect.
1: Okay. That's so,
0: I'm going to go with Joey Logano.
1: I'm going to go with Josevar. How about that?
0: Hey.
1: All right, we're going to take a break. By the way, keep it between the navigational beacon.
0: Between the buoys.
1: 5 o'clock somewhere.
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4: Bubba Wallace came just a few tenths of a second away from winning at New Hampshire this past weekend. He locked up the brakes late in the race, and that ruined his chances at the checkered flag. Our very own Heather DeBell caught up with Bubba after the race.
6: How proud of you of your efforts today?
7: Super proud. Super proud of the effort we put in leading up to this race. As frustrating as kind of the weekend started out, I did a really bad job in qualifying, put us behind, and just knew we had to grind today. Absolute, no quit. Each and every lap, and from the calls on top of the box to the pit crew to driving, it took 110% each and every lap. So just glad to see it pay off, man. It's a tough race. Obviously, I hate finishing second. I really wanted that one, but live to fight another day.
4: Josh Berry led some laps and continued a top five streak at New Hampshire, along with his fourth consecutive top 10 this season. I talked to him after the race. What more did you need on that last run of the race?
8: Yeah, I don't know. I mean, we obviously, to start the third stage, we had control and, you know, felt really good about where we were at. And then that caution come out and it kind of got the strategy a little bit flipped on us and, you know, lost the restart or lead on the restart to Bubba. You know, still settled back in there, and then, you know, didn't have a great pit stop and just kind of had to battle back from there. But, man, that was a lot of fun. I mean, just raced hard today. Didn't love how I raced at times. It was a little rough, but, man, I'm just trying to do everything I can to, you know, prove I belong doing this stuff. So, all in all, really fun day.
4: It

0: sure was a thrilling race at New Hampshire. NASCAR heads to Daytona this weekend. 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
3: Welcome to PRN at the Track. I'm Lenny Baticki. Coming up in this show, we'll chat with Raceway 7 winner Brayton Santee. Then we'll speak with third-generation racer Chase Pollard, and we'll have a conversation with Great Lakes Super Sprint winner Jet Mann. But first, let's get to our What's Hot, and we'll start out with the hottest of them all. Congratulations to Knoxville, Iowa Nationals winner Kyle Larson. Also in Iowa at Dubuque, it was Bryson Eckrich. A.J. Flick, a winner at Lernerville in Pennsylvania. Pittsburgh goes to Mike Reff. Spike Moore gets it done at Bedford. The big trophy at Latrobe to Troy Shields. Colton Blazevich back in victory lane at Blanket Hill. Marion Center to Colton Flinner. And Jared Barclay gets it done at J-Town. Portsmouth, Ohio, Zach Milby continuing his winning ways. Colton Longwell wins Sharon, Wayne County to Doug Drown. Mike Borowick Jr., a winner at Goods, and Painesville goes to Kyle Bates. Dustin Nobby getting the win at Brownstown, Indiana. Salem to Cody Swanson. Kyle Cummings another win at Hobstadt. Speedrome to Jeffrey Shackelford. Carson Chapman the same at Sportsrome. And Lawrenceburg to Tyler Arrington. Dale Garrett, the winner at Ona, West Virginia. Missouri at I-55, Matthew Edler and Mike Harrison getting modified wins. Cole Tinsley wins at Doe Run, Farmington Empire to Brad Bowden. And in Kentucky, at Richmond and at Rock Castle, it's Mike Marler. And joining us now on the ProFabrication.com hotline, Raceway 7. A Ohio track way up there by the lakes. Brayton Santee taking the victory on Fans Autograph Night. Hey, Brayton, welcome to the show. Fans Autograph Night for a guy that is, you know, part of the hometown, grew up in that area and such. Is that, you know, really like a big high school reunion meet and greet? Did you see people that, oh, we went to high school together, any of the things like that? What are the experiences like for a winning driver at a track like this and having the families of people you probably, you know, work with, went to school with? What's that like?
4: First, I didn't really see a lot of people in my class, but ironically, I just had my class reunion not a couple of weeks ago. So with my parents being teachers, I get to see a lot of the students throughout career days that I've helped out with. So I get to see them and meet some of the parents of the students there. And then obviously a lot of friends and all that, we could meet and greet there. So
3: that is awesome. Brayton Santee taking the victory in the Rush Series portion of the Raceway 7 event on Fans Autograph Night last Friday night at his hometown track, or last weekend at his hometown track, taking both the heat and the feature win. So when you win a race, I noticed in that list of sponsors on your social media and such, Castaways Grill has raspberry almond cake and strawberry crunch cake. Do you get like an extra big portion of slice of those if you won when you go to your sponsors?
4: Well, the Castaways, they actually they do a little bit of monetary value slash food for us. 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We got really good wings. 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
3: So make note, fans, when you go to Raceway 7, stop by the Castaways Grill and see what's especially on the dessert menu after you've had your chicken wings that are preferred by our guest on the ProFabrication.com hotline, Brayton Santee. 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And I understand you used ProFab headers to get to Victory Lane. What did those sounds sound like and the rumble beneath you as you were racing? The ProFab headers on your car, what do you say about them?
4: Obviously, they sound awesome. We've had our current set here for 3-4 years, and we just picked up a new second set for my dad's car. He's been playing around with here the last couple weeks. So, but overall, they have great performance and can't get anything better there. So,
3: yep,
4: we're a good product.
3: Hey, quite an endorsement for Raceway 7 winner Brayton Santee, our guest on the ProFabrication.com hotline. Dad racing, does Dad race in your class or in another one of the late model classes? Have you ever gone wheel to wheel with your father?
4: I mean, my dad just, we kind of put a second car together just to have some more car count at Raceway 7. But years ago, when I was like 9 or 10, I raced mod lights at a track called Allegheny Mountain or Speedway with him, and he beat me, but I was still young. It was like my second race ever in a mod light then.
3: Well, you'll have to give him what for. Someday you get that mod light rematch with your father. Brayton Santee, our Raceway 7 winning guest on the ProFab Hotline. What's it like to watch him out there and run from a proud son's perspective to see Dad still slinging it and bringing it?
4: Honestly, I really don't get to see him because, I mean, Friday he was actually in my heat race and typically busy trying to get cars to go, so I haven't really seen me turn a few laps is about really all, so I can't really say.
3: Well, what's it like when you're discussing racing activities, the car needs to adjust this, to adjust that, and to hear that wisdom out of him and to now have plenty of years of experience to go back and forth at it, those conversations, how special are they?
4: Obviously, they mean a lot, especially, I mean, my grandpa's involved, so he does a lot of the engine work, not necessarily the setup side, but he helps out a lot. I mean, we have our go-to setups. We just, no matter how far we go or how not far we go, or pretty much anywhere we go.
3: A complete family together there at Raceway 7 and wherever Brayton Santee, our guest on the ProFab Hotline, does the work. How about the multicolor on the nose of your car? That's quite the graphic there. Did you come up with that or somebody else?
4: My dad and mom primarily work on the graphic design. I mean, my dad likes to do colorful stuff, students and all that. And we also try to incorporate some of the colors of our sponsors here and there. But my dad liked that. I think there's a little teal green or light green in there that my dad liked.
3: Get to Santee Racing. Brayton, thanks for joining us. Fans, stay with us. We'll be right back.
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0: 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Hey, Chase, welcome to the show. And before we even get going, if I'm going to use the name Pollard out there in the late model pavement world, please clear this up. Are you kinfolk to that Bubba Pollard guy?
1: I'm sure not, man. I get asked that a whole lot, but I've honestly never met the guy, but he's a heck of a wheel man. Never met him, but yeah, no relation there.
0: Well, he is a good guy, and hopefully someday you guys cross paths. And also, one of the things, are you taller than most? You look like you might even be taller than the Carson Hocevar kid. How tall are you?
1: Yeah, I'm 6'6", so I'm not really designed to go in these race cars. We usually got to cut them up pretty good to where I fit, but yeah, I'm definitely pretty long, that's for sure.
0: Well, long and long to get to the limited late model victory lane at Tri-County Speedway in Granite Falls, North Carolina. Chase Pollard, our guest of the profabrication.com hotline. So a year where looks like at least you're close to the, handful of top guys in the points, but the first win of the year, what's been the issue with, closing the deal till now? How did it all come together finally last Saturday?
1: We haven't done a whole lot different, really. Man, this deal they got at Tri-County, they've got a bunch of good cars. Man, we've been getting usually around 20 cars every week. And, man, there's just – you look at the qualifying times and you're not even in the tenths anymore. You're in the thousands. And, man, we've just been just missing that last little bit. But we kind of picked up on a few things here recently, and it translated into some – going a little faster, and like you said, really not a whole lot different other than just fine tuning a few small things. And we found that little bit of speed we were looking for,
0: Finding that little bit of speed got him the first win of the season. He's won limited late model runs before, but this year, the first time on top of the podium, if you will, at Tri-County Speedway. Chase Pollard, our guest on the profabrication.com hotline. 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So while the team, and I'm sure you were working on the car during the week some as well, but while the team is trying to figure out, parts and pieces and things and adjustments to make, from a driver's perspective, what have you done, in recent weeks, maybe to up your game? Were you on iRacing more? Did you go for more weightlifting? Did you do something that maybe change breakfast cereals? What did you do to, do that little bit more as a driver?
1: I tell you, it's funny you say that, but there's a place in Hickory, Victory Sim Experience, and what it is, it's iRacing, and they've got some simulators set up, and my buddy Corey Wagner and myself, we've been going on Wednesdays, and they run a special that night, and we'll go put about 2 hours worth of laps in, and I'm telling you, it's got to help a little bit. Just it doesn't really translate, but at the same time, it's good for your reactions, whatever you call it, But I'd say that's the one thing I've done different. It's funny. He called me Sunday and he said, "See, I told you those." Those runs down there is going to pay off, and he was right.
0: when you guys do it, is it always a track that is similar to Tri-County, the one you race on most, or do you kind of vary to maybe pick up some other tendencies that maybe you weren't bringing into the recipe, a dirt track sliding around on, or a bigger track, smaller track? Do you mix it up?
1: Oh, yeah. You can do about anything on there. I don't know a lot about it, but you go in, you can, they got rally cars, dirt cars, sprint car, you name it. And we really do a lot of the dirt stuff because it's pretty fun on there. And, we'll pick out about five or six totally as far opposite as you can do. But it all helps,
0: So it's, what's been your favorite dirt track? I mean, I didn't expect you to be, you know, interested, but you know, where online at least is your favorite dirt track?
1: Oh, the Tony Stewart's
0: Eldora.
1: Eldora, yeah, that one was super fun. And like you said, man, we did the sprint cars and everything else there. That one was really racy. You know, you could.
0: Oh, yeah.
1: Instead of just going and making laps, we could kind of get a race going on there. And Charlotte, that was another fun one. And there's another one. I can't think of the name of it. Maybe State Line or something.
0: Yeah, State Line's a dirt track. Yeah. You know?
1: Yeah.
0: Well, Chase Pollard, our guest of the ProFabrication.com hotline, put all that recipe together and his team doing their part and got the limited late model win last Saturday at Tri-County Speedway. Chase, our guest on the ProFabrication.com hotline. Now, you know, third generation question we typically ask, you know, father, a former racer, your grandfather, general contractor that owned a steakhouse and did pretty well when he raced on the weekends. Which one do you kind of, you know, drive like? What's your style like?
1: I'd have to say probably my dad, just because we worked together, we raced together. So I'm sure, obviously, it was before my time when they were running, but I would say I'd probably translate a lot like he does. And I know my dad's told me that before, that he thinks it's a lot like his dad, Earl, that he also raced in Canada back in, gosh, the 50s, you know. But
0: wow.
1: It runs pretty deep, that's for sure.
0: It definitely does in the Chase Pollard's family history, from dad to grandpas and all the rest. He is our guest of the ProFab Hotline. Where can we follow you on the internet to keep up with you?
1: I'm not a big internet guy, but I got a Facebook. You look me up on there. I got an Instagram, is just Chase Pollard 98, and I try to put some stuff on there, but man, I'm just I guess I'm kind of old school. I just keep it pretty simple. And
0: well, we like old school, and we certainly appreciate Chase Pollard, winner at Tri-County, to stop by and chat with us here. Fans, stay with us. We'll be right back with more.
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11: Hi, this is Doug Rice of PRN. Join me for another great episode of Fast Talk. I heard this 5 years ago with Jimmy Johnson.
12: Oh, yeah.
11: You think Jimmy
12: say.
11: Johnson forgot how to drive? You're an idiot. Shut up. Sit down. He's going to win 8 races in a row. I'm not putting Kyle Larson in that category. But I think driver slump and team slump. I think this may be more of a team slump than a driver slump. 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

0: sprint car driver from last weekend. No, we're not having Kyle Larson on, but this is a driver on the rise up that ladder in sprint car racing from Goshen, Indiana. Great Lakes Super Sprint winner at the race at Hartford, Michigan last weekend. Jet Man. And hey, Jet, welcome to the show. Got to ask, with a cool name like Jet, is that your real name? Is it a nickname? You know, tell us the story.
1: Yes, that is the name on my birth certificate.
0: Wow, Jet Man. That's got to be one. You make T-shirts that say Jet Man on that thing?
1: Yes, I do.
0: Oh, fans, you're going to want to get one of those. They also call him the Hoosier Rocket Junior. Now, with that, Jet, what? Why Junior to that? What's the story there? Help us understand.
1: My dad, Brett Mann, was a regional racer here around Michigan area, and that was his nickname.
0: Very cool. Race sprint cars like you do? Very good. Jet Mann, our guest on the ProFabrication.com hotline. Great Lakes Super Sprint winner at Hartford, Michigan. The Goshen, Indiana driver is our guest. And, man, Jet, the over-the-limit images photo of you in Victory Lane was what stopped me when I was going on social media. That is cereal box worthy, how cool that looks. What's it like when you see now Great Lakes Super Sprints using it, and that's you in Victory Lane, and kind of, you know, posterizing, you know, how cool that that victory pose was. What's that make a driver feel like when that image is that powerful?
1: Yeah, I mean, it feels incredible. And, you know, to get a win, especially in these days with everyone having the best equipment, you know, it just feels really good.
0: What do you do to overcome it? Jet Mann is our guest on the ProFabrication.com hotline. Great Lakes Super Sprint winner, Hartford, Michigan, where the track was, and Goshen, Indiana, where he is from. And that's right across from Wakarusa, Indiana. If you know where Wakarusa is, that's added bonus points in your geography. But, Jet, how do you overcome if somebody's got a bigger power plant, maybe has two or three extra crew guys with him that are helping on every step of the way? What does a driver do that pushes that envelope that much more so that you can be successful against somebody in that nature?
1: Yeah, mainly just being smart on the racetrack, getting through lap traffic fast and qualifying well at the beginning of the night to start up front at the end of the night.
0: So, you know, and Jet Mann is our guest. He did just that, working his way through and won the Great Lakes Super Sprint race last weekend in Michigan. He's our guest on the ProFabrication.com hotline, which is brought to you by Gasco Gaskets, engineered for maximum seal and durability. 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So a lot of us have trouble getting through traffic on the highways and byways and such, and we're not going full speed with cars trying to catch us and move around and things like that, or most of us aren't going full speed. What is the key to setting up somebody? Does it start in the corner you're going into, or is it somewhere prior to that on the racetrack? What's the general technique to be able to get around and through this lap traffic?
1: Mainly known here racing with, you know, when I catch lap traffic, I try to look ahead and basically just try to go wherever they don't go as fast as I can to get around them.
0: When the wings and wing sprint cars, big giant wing on top of these drivers as they're circling around these racetracks and such, when the wings are kicking that air around, is that create turbulence in there from the slower cars around you and then you're hitting them at full speed? Can that throw you off during a race? What is that like?
1: Yeah, in a way, once you get around different cars and different traffic, the dirty air can make the car act different than compared to being up front and clean air.
0: Does it get surprisingly different sometimes to where you may have been around one car and then all of a sudden somehow the air changes and it might pitch you on one side of the track and another? Does that ever happen?
1: Yeah, it happens. And luckily on Friday at Hartford, we just had the car set up good enough to where it was good in any type of air and wherever we put it on the racetrack.
0: Jet Mann had it all going on, taking Great Lakes Super Sprint's win at Hartford, Michigan. He is our guest on the ProFab Hotline. How does that put you in points, and are you chasing a title this year or looking for more victories than points each time you go out?
1: Mainly looking more for victories than points. We haven't really got out this year because of weather, and, you know, if the weather doesn't look too good, then if we don't want to go, then we don't have to go.
0: Well, not a bad way to go at it. When you're ready, you go and give it your all and end up in victory lane. That's a pretty good process. Great Lakes Super Sprints winner, Jet Mann, our guest on the ProFab Hotline. How about other special races towards the end of the year? Different series, maybe a further off track than normal, maybe a one-of-a-kind trip somewhere. Any of that stuff planned so folks maybe in those areas can look for you?
1: Yep, the plan is to stick the 410 under the hood this week. We're going to run with the All-Stars at Butler this coming Saturday, and then we'll probably run a few weekly shows at Butler as well.
0: Wow, Butler, Michigan, got a big motor coming, the 410s. The race win in the Great Lakes Super Sprints was the 360 division engine, and now dropping in that 410, going to be a lot more giddy up. Will that change how you drive the car with more horsepower? Does it make it easier in some spots, more difficult, challenging in others? What's that like?
1: The 410s are lighter in the front end, so the car definitely handles different, but as long as you're driving the car hard, it's pretty self-explanatory and everything will take care of itself.
0: And are you a driver that, focuses on just giving it gas all the way around no matter what, or are you more of a process? You make your speed throughout all the lap in different ways. How do you describe the way you race?
1: Lately, now that I'm getting older, I've kind of gotten to where I'm a little better with my feet, but for the most part, it's pretty much staying on the gas and keep the car laid down on the left side.
0: Well, we definitely stand on our feet for drivers that stand on the gas, that's for sure. Jet Man is one of those guys. Great Lakes Super Sprints winner at Hartford, Michigan. Goshen, Indiana driver, one-time BMXer back into his childhood. Where can folks look you up on the internet so they can get one of those cool shirts and keep up with you?
1: Yep, you can find me on Facebook. You can direct message me for shirts and inquiries, stuff like that, at Jet the Hoosier Rocket Junior Man.
0: There it is, Jet the Hoosier Rocket Junior Man. Thank you for taking the time to join us. Good luck with not only your next race this year, whether it's Great Lakes Super Sprints or on to the All-Stars at Butler. We appreciate you, and we'll be following this career as it continues to rise for the Goshen, Indiana driver. Fans, stay with us. We'll be right back with more. Chase Pollard, winner at Tri-County, to stop by and chat with us here. Fans, stay with us. We'll be right back with more.
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5: These cars are about to fire it off in anger.
6: 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We got cars sideways. It's Christopher Bell. He spins and collects a couple cars.
5: Side by side, Austin Cindric has him at the line, and he will take the lead into one.
6: Here comes Shane Van Gisbergen on the bottom. He's looking for second.
7: Now Chris Buescher fired out of a cannon in turn two. He's right into the rear bumper of Packett.
6: Oh, it's a multi-car accident. I want to say 15, 20 cars. Guys, that took out about two-thirds of the field.
8: We have a fight on pit road between two crew guys. One of them is with Ty Gibbs. One is with Brad Keselowski.
5: Blaney, bottom of the racetrack. Chastain makes it three wide. He'd like to take a spot here on the backstretch, and he charges. He wants the lead in turn three.
9: Ross Chastain shot at him again, and from the sixth starting spot, he has already moved up to second. The battle now for third on the high side. Kyle Larson, Riley Herbst challenging low.
10: Kyle Larson moves up to the top side, going to lose a little bit of ground.
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0: you for listening. 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

0: Welcome to Racers Odds. Andrew Curlin here with David Stiles. I'm at Charlotte Motor Speedway. My background, David, it looks fake, but I found maybe the best view in the house to do Racers Odds. There's cars racing behind me, which I'm pumped about. But, David, you are live in the PRN studios here in Concord, and we're coming off of a big week at Watkins Glen. SVG is making more history, getting his seventh career win. Kevin filled in for you last week. He said SVG was unbettable just because of where they had him in the odds, although if you bet on SVG, you still would have ended up making money.
1: Yeah, I mean, for Shane Van Gisbergen to come back from almost 30 seconds down after pitting and the strategy that they were on, and I didn't bet anything on Connor Zilich last week, but I thought that he may have a chance. And he overcooked that right front, and then it just didn't come to fruition. And Shane Van Gisbergen proved why he is the best road course racer that we currently have in the series. And it was an amazing drive. I know that some people may think that it was a little lackluster of a race, but I thought the strategy was interesting. I didn't have a lot of bets pay out for me. The only one that really hit was that Kyle Busch versus John Hunter Nemechek. Kyle Busch finished ahead of him, so I got a little bit of like 72 cents or something on that. So it was fun. I thought it was a good race weekend. And now we get ready to head to Dover. And I love Dover Motor Speedway. I've been talking to a lot of drivers just this season about going to Dover. And so I'm really excited to put you on these sharp bets and help you try to find the value in this and this upcoming race. And the All-Star event is very different because we typically have 400 miles at Dover, and that place is called the Monster Mile for a reason. So it'll be interesting to see how these drivers handle this format that we have. So they'll have three different heats. There'll be one at 75 laps, and then they'll invert the field. There'll be another one at 75 laps, and then they'll run the final, 250 laps of the race with the final 26 drivers. We already have 200 laps. We already have 19 drivers locked in to the heat, so there is a fan vote that is up for grabs, and then we'll see who can lock themselves in after those heats. I'm interested to hear who you are looking at and kind of what you're, you know, looking forward to in the weekend. We also will have a truck race and a O'Reilly race that have some bets on there too. So it'll be a great weekend of racing up in the first state of Delaware.
0: Yeah, this is a tough one. A, the format, there's a lot of math that you have to do to figure out how do I get in, how do I lock myself in, who's guaranteed already. For me to start, at least if you're looking at a betting perspective, take a look at the 19 guaranteed drivers. And if you're looking to bet on someone for the win, it's going to be bold and brave to bet outside of this list, outside of a few exceptions, and we'll go over those. But Tyler Reddick, Ty Gibbs, Carson Hocevar, Shane Van Gisbergen, Christopher Bell, Blaney, Hamlin, Briscoe, Byron, Larson, Elliott, Austin Dillon, Chastain, Josh Berry, Cindric, Logano, Bubba Wallace, Kyle Busch, Brad Keselowski. That's a mix of previous winners, 2026, 2025 race winners. Busch is a former All-Star champion, and Keselowski gets in by being a former champion. So that's kind of how you qualify everybody else. One driver that is not on that list, but is actually the best next-gen driver at Dover, is Alex Bowman. It's amazing. He has the best average finish amongst all drivers in this car. It's 5.33. That is amazing. He's also finished in the top 10 seven of the last eight Dover races. He's a 2021 winner, but he's not locked in. I think that's going to be his biggest challenge. And with this field inverting after the first 75 laps, you take the best average finish of six drivers who are not locked in, and that's how they get in. I'm very curious to see how that shakes out for Alex Bowman, because if he runs well in the first 75 laps, say he runs third, he's then starting in 23rd to start the next 75 laps. And it's hard to pass at Dover. It's hard to pass in this next-gen car. I almost feel like the best place to be is going to be around that mid-pack where you kind of average out on the invert and don't have to pass as many cars. So That's the thing. You can pass here. Let's get it straight. I think it's just one of the more difficult races and tracks to pass at. And so I know I just threw a lot at you, but Alex Bowman's a guy who's not on that list that I'm watching is basically what I'm trying to say.
1: Well, just to give you a thoughts into it, I like Alex Bowman for this weekend. He's in a couple of matchups, and I might bet money on both of these matchups. One of them's on DraftKings. The other one is on Caesars. The one on Caesars, he is matched up with Tyler Reddick. He is minus 105. Tyler Reddick minus 125. So Alex Bowman is the underdog in this bet. I actually like this for Alex Bowman. Again, like you said, average finish of 5.33. Reddick is kind of up and down at Dover. He's been good there, but he's also had some bad runs. And I think that Alex will play the strategy, and he'll get into that final 200-lap heat, and we could see him make some noise. So I like that one. And then the second one, he is matched up against Ty Gibbs. Ty Gibbs has a really good average finish here. He runs really well at this racetrack. That matchup, they're both at minus 115, so that's kind of a flip of a coin type bet. You want to stay in that probability and try to find, you know, that 52 percentile probability. Both of these guys are at that at minus 115, but I'm going to fade Ty Gibbs and take Bowman on both of these and put a few units on it because I think he'll be pretty solid there. Hendrick is also the winningest car for the All-Star race, and they're also one of the better teams at Dover. All of their cars are usually pretty good at this track, so I think favoring Bowman in both of these matchups is a pretty good value, and I think if you're willing to kind of not risk a lot but play the probabilities of where the bets are, I think that these two matchups are pretty solid. So I like both of those. If you're just going to pick a straight-up race winner, Denny Hamlin in the next-gen car at Dover is so good. And he's won three of these races, all of them in the past seven seasons. So he's kind of come into his own at this track. And so I think if you're going to bet race winner, I think if you do Denny Hamlin to win the race at Dover, then that's a pretty good bet. You can find him on some different sports books as the favorite. So that's kind of where I'm looking as far as the bets go, because this All-Star race for the Cup Series is just so wide open. And like you said, you've only got 19 guys that are locked in, and then there will be a final field of, 26 drivers for that final heat. So we've still got some drivers to get into that final, you know, heat that we have at the end of this All-Star race.
0: And here's what's interesting is there are guaranteed going to be 26 drivers in the final 200-lap segment. And that is banking on the fact that 19 guaranteed drivers start the final segment. So say Tyler Reddick, Ty Gibbs, Carson Hocevar, Shane Van Gisbergen, they're locked into the final 200 laps. If they crash out, they do not start the third segment. That means we will see a seventh open driver come in and fill their spot. So that's something to pay attention to, because if there's a guy right on the cusp of that average finish line between stages one and two, and we'll see how Fox ends up showing us who this type of leaderboard, because I know I'm not going to be able to do that type of math at home. But that's just something to watch out for, because if your guy is that seventh guy, all of a sudden a regular jumps out and crashes out, blows an engine, what have you, that's going to open the door for more open guys to get in. So just something to keep an eye on. But, David, I think you nailed it. And especially with this Ty Gibbs, Alex Bowman head-to-head, because it really is a coin flip. Yes. Looking at the July results, it was basically a Joe Gibbs Racing Hendrick Motorsports show from July 2025, the last time we were at Dover. Denny Hamlin won. Chase Briscoe finished second. Then you have a Hendrick driver, Alex Bowman, finishing third. Kyle Larson finishing fourth. Ty Gibbs, a Gibbs driver, finishing fifth. Chase Elliott, sixth. I think at the end of this All-Star race, the $1 million is going to go to one of those two teams. And so it's basically up to you at home to decide who's it going to be. And from there, you can bet winning manufacturer. You can bet, is a Chevrolet going to win or is a Toyota going to win? Because I think, or there's team odds as well. I'm not sure which is better. But that's something
1: The winning manufacturer bet is actually a pretty interesting one, because Chevrolet and Toyota, Chevrolet's plus 125, Toyota's plus 130. So they're pretty even. Ford is plus 400. So you're looking at even odds. on both of those. So, this is a coin flip. This will be a coin flip on whatever your gut is telling you will be good here. I'm going to go a little bit towards Denny Hamlin winning the race, but you can get more value in these matchups if you find something that you're interested in to where, you know, you're taking Alex Bowman over two Toyotas. So you're still kind of hedging yourself a little bit. Another interesting thing to look at,
0: actually,
1: too.
0: If you're going to bet Toyota or Chevrolet, you might as well bet winning team because you get a little bit better odds there. Joe Gibbs Racing +150, Hendrick Motorsports +160. So that beats your manufacturer odds right then and there. So you might as well bet on the race team instead of the manufacturer in this case.
1: I'm gonna put
0: some money on Joe Gibbs. I think the winner's gonna come out of that camp. I'll put $5 +150 on Joe Gibbs Racing to win the All-Star Race.
1: No, I like it. I think that's good. That aligns with Denny Hamlin, race winner at +400 for me. So I think that's good. The other thing that I want to look at, there's a O'Reilly bet that I think is worth making. And I think, you know, Allgaier's really good here. He's the favorite to win at +315. If you're looking for a little bit more value and to maybe inject a little bit of fun,
0: are you going to say it?
1: Cruz +500 to win. He's on a streak right now. He's got five consecutive top five finishes. He's never won a race before, but he's pretty good at these short tracks. He's pretty good on the road courses, too. So I think Brent Cruz, his day's coming, and we could see that pop up this weekend in Delaware at Dover. So I like that, +500 for Brent Cruz to win.
0: I'm going to give you two other guys. I think a different driver gets their first career win on Saturday, and that is Carson Quappel, +900. He's back in a JRM car in the number one. He's got Rodney Childers on the top of the box, although surprisingly statistics have shown that he runs the worst in the number one car. He actually runs better in the nine car for Junior Motorsports, so just something interesting there. But Quappel led laps almost won in 2024 when Ryan Truex passed him. I think it was with like two laps to go to win the race. He almost got, we wouldn't even be talking about him getting his first career win because it almost happened 2 years ago at Dover. I like him at +900. I think that's really good. Also, important to note, I just talked about that JRM number nine car having a solid year so far in the owner's points. Ross Chastain is back behind the wheel in that. He's got two top threes in his last three Dover starts in the O'Reilly Auto Parts Series, +1,000 for Chastain to win. If you're looking to get interesting there, just two sleepers that could maybe spoil the Justin Allgaier, Brent Cruz show that we see on Saturday.
1: I like both of those. I think Carson Quappel is extremely talented. He's just had some bad luck, and he's been changing cars like every week. You know that's got to be hard on a driver. I'm really impressed with him. His day's coming too, but Brent Cruz is just on a tear right now. So I like that we have a little bit of difference in what we're looking at, just so that it gives us a little bit of variance to help you as a listener find where that value is. And I've got to get us a shirt made or something, because Kevin with the find the value, I thought that was great. And so maybe we'll get us some merch and we'll get something out for that, because I think that that's just a great tagline. And then also I wanted to highlight this before we, speaking of highlights, that was a pun that was intended. Talking about hair last week, your hair's looking pretty good. I got my hair cut today, so
0: I'm good.
1: a little less shaggy looking. So, we're getting our coif on. We're going to find some value, and, hopefully we'll have a good weekend out at Dover. Is there anything the truck race? I mean, this will be a triple header weekend for NASCAR. For me, the only thing I could find was odds to win, and I'm not sure if I want to put any units on that or not. So there's a little bit out there if you're interested in trucks. There's just not anything of super high value that I'm finding that I want to put some units on for them this week.
0: I haven't really looked much into the trucks. Kyle Busch +350, I'm seeing. Honeycutt +450. Josevar's in the race +600. I think if you want to bet on momentum, I think Caden Hunt.

0: he cuts the guy to talk about.
1: He swept the weekend at
0: Watkins Glen. He swept the car store races the next day. Talk about a guy who's hot and I think can just get behind the wheel right now and win anywhere. That's Caden Honeycutt. You know what? Just for fun, I'll put $1 on Caden Honeycutt to win the race.
1: I like it. I also
0: have to clean up. I'm going to bet on Tyler Reddick, $1 to win the All-Star race. I don't know what his odds are. Doesn't matter. He's on a winning tear. I also like Hamlin to win. I'll put 5 on him at plus 370. Actually, I put 10 on him at plus 370.
1: Do the 400. Do the 400. That's better odds.
0: Oh, sorry. Plus 470. Even better.
1: Yeah, do 400. It's on Caesars. On Caesars, Tyler Reddick's plus 1,400. So they usually have a little bit longer odd. So there you go. I like it. I think they're really good. The only other stat that I have is when we go to a new place for this All-Star race, the All-Star race has been run for a long time. It's been ran 34 times at Charlotte, 3 times at North Wilkesboro, once at Atlanta, once at Bristol, twice at Texas. This is the first time it'll ever be ran at Dover. In recent history, when it's been ran somewhere new, a Hendrick driver has won. Chase Elliott won it in 2020 at Bristol. Kyle Larson at Texas, Kyle Larson at North Wilkesboro. So if you're looking for maybe an interesting little line, you may want to put a few units on Larson. He is the second favored driver out of all drivers to win this race at plus 600. So that's just another little tidbit. I'm going to stick with Denny Hamlin. He's been really good here the past couple of years. And then these two matchups with Bowman. But let's get into Pick'em. So I got a pretty good bump last week. Allmendinger netted me. You know, he netted me about 36 points, ran pretty well. You picked Buescher. We had a little problem, though.
0: Yeah, I already picked Buescher this year, which I didn't find out until too late. David, I am giving myself the DNQ. I think that's not fair to pick Buescher multiple times, especially when I had a pretty solid points day. So I scored a big goose egg at Watkins Glen. But luckily, going into the All-Star race, this is a free pick, isn't it?
1: So the good thing is that you can pick anyone. And if you win, you get 25 extra points. So you could come away a big winner in this and get your points back anyway. Because what would have been still about a 120-ish point lead after your huge win with Chase Elliott for the 68-pointer a few weeks ago, it's back to 90 points. So it's a little bit more palatable for me after scoring a big weekend with Allmendinger. So I'll let you go first, and you can pick who you want because I think I've got a little bit of a fade right here. I got a guy that I'm going to pick. So.
0: Oh, do you?
1: Yeah.
0: We can't pick the same driver, can
1: we? No,
0: we
1: can't pick the same driver, no.
0: All right, so, well, I wanna know who you're gonna pick. Good. I picked Buescher on purpose just to DNQ so I could tank for a good pick for the All-Star race. Give me the guy who's the favorite. Denny Hamlin wins it.
1: I like it.
0: I love his stats at Dover. He is I'm trying to find where it is. I think he's won the last two races.
1: Yeah, he's won the last two races.
0: Yeah, he won the last two races. JGR's won the last three. So
1: yeah.
0: I'm liking my odds with Denny Hamlin to win this one. David, who you got? You can't pick Denny.
1: Well, I'm not going to pick Denny. I'm going to pick Chase Elliott. I think he is the best Hendrick driver right now. He's got two wins on the season. Let's go. Number 19. Hendrick's pretty good there. I would pick Bowman, but I don't know. It's going to be hard for that transfer. I think he's going to run really well, but I don't think that he can win the race. So I think one of his teammates will. Hendrick's really, really good at Dover, so going for the 19.
0: All right. I think that's fair. Well, that's all we've got for Racers Odds this week. I actually can't remember. Kevin picked someone for Pick'em last week, and we maybe need to get him in on the standings. But, Dover's going to be fun. All-Star race. Brad Gilley will be on the call from us at PRN. We've got the coverage of the racing on Saturday, which is really exciting. And then the big weekend after that, the Coca-Cola 600, we're going to have a lot of great content coming from us at the Performance Racing Network from here, Charlotte Motor Speedway, what I've got behind me. There's no logo on the track yet. Like, I'm like wondering when they're going to paint the
1: Coke
0: 600.
1: Yeah, the ball field hasn't been painted yet. Yeah,
0: I know. Yeah, so I'm curious when that's going to happen, but we'll probably get an update on that next week. I'll give the weather report. But
1: there you go.
0: 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Thanks. If you haven't already, subscribe on YouTube. 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

0: off his buddy Bubba to win at New Hampshire Motor Speedway. Denny Hamlin clinches the regular season. And now NASCAR heads south to the high banks of Daytona for a little Saturday night under the lights action.
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0: Welcome to the show. One race left in the 2026 regular season for the NASCAR Cup Series. And most of the big questions have been answered before we head to Daytona. One, that Ford is back somewhat. They've shown a lot of strength lately. And two, Denny Hamlin is the regular season champion. He will go in with a 25-point cushion. Let's hear how Ryan Blaney got it done at New Hampshire.
2: White flag is out for Ryan Blaney. He'll cross the granite stripe, hoping to go back-to-back in New Hampshire.
3: Has the lead he needs here on the final lap going into turn number one. No lap traffic ahead for Ryan Blaney that he's going to have to navigate here in the next mile. Looking for another win here at the Magic Mile. He is off of turn two and up the back stretch for the final time.
4: Bubba Wallace hustled his way around the lap car of Carson Hocevar. One final shot down into turns three and four. They're running similar lines, but Bubba doesn't have the momentum. Out of turn number four, Ryan Blaney's going to go back-to-back in the Granite State. Blaney wins the Dollar Tree 301 at New Hampshire Motor Speedway by a half a second over Bubba Wallace.
0: Nick Yeoman with the call on the Performance Racing Network at the Magic Mile, where Ryan Blaney flashed again. Once again, I'm Doug Rice, joined today by David Stiles and from Speedway Motorsports, Samantha Waddell. And David, it's apparent that Ryan Blaney loves it when we head to New Hampshire.
5: I think those Penske cars just love it in general. They've been really strong on the short tracks all season long, and they're having a great resurgence through the summer here as we get ready to head into the last 10 races of the season in this marathon that will be the Chase. We've got one left at Daytona. And, oh, yeah, they're pretty good at these speedway tracks, too. So I think this Penske push has been in full effect. I know Logano didn't have the day that he wanted, but Cindric, kind of middle of the pack, but Ryan Blaney, man, he's really, really good at this style of track.
6: There was no stopping him, and I think that when we were talking about it earlier, you look at earlier in the season, it was all about Toyota and what Toyota was going to do. Ford's really come in there and really ramming through. I mean, what have they got? Four of the last six races, they have taken the checkered flag. So I think it really, when you look at that, of course, Blaney, he was unstoppable. There was really nothing that was going to come between him and that checkered flag.
0: I felt there was a sense of inevitability when he got the lead late in the race.
6: Yes.
0: And yeah. I was actually texting with a couple of people that were in New Hampshire, and I said, I think it's done now. Bubba made it interesting, but I never really felt like he was going to get him, David.
5: I mean, he led 115 laps, the last 74 laps of the race, and that's despite even having a little bit of a snafu there on pit road. Mm-hmm. And his pit team has been in question marks all season long. But he said it in one of his post-race interviews, when they give me a fast car and I have the ability to drive through traffic and put myself in a position to win races, we have to capitalize. And he's won two out of the last, seven races starting back in Echo Park. And to think that Ford had a 15-race winless streak up until that point when he won at Echo Park earlier in the summer, they're on a tear, and he's locked up second place in the points now. I think that this could end up being a shootout between him and Denny Hamlin as we get ready to move into the later part of the season.
6: And I think you would also be remiss, though, if you start looking at yesterday's race, to not talk about Bubba Wallace and Josh Berry. I mean, the battle of the three of them was so much fun, and it was dynamic, and it was something you wanted to cheer for all three of them to do well and to succeed, because it was fun to watch each one of those scenarios and those schemes kind of play out.
0: I felt like yesterday's race was entertaining, and I always want to walk away from a race going like, okay, I got something out of that. I had to be invested in this, because you did have a story. It wasn't just a walk-off like we saw at Richmond and Iowa.
5: I fully agree, and we also had wet weather at the beginning one where they put the wet weather tires on, and I think this Josh Berry story is just phenomenal. He doesn't have a ride next year. He's looking for a new home. Jesse Love will be piloting his car, but if you look at his stats, fourth straight top 10 for Josh Berry. He has more top 10s than a handful of drivers that are pretty competitive. Austin Cindric, Michael McDowell.

0: Ross Chastain. He's led more laps than Keselowski, Suarez, and Erik Jones. And that's a Penske Alliance team. So we're kind of on this thread of the Fords are starting to matriculate their stats at the right time.
1: Yeah, and I think that Josh was just fun to watch. It was cool to see that, almost I'm going to say, the light come on in terms for like the fan base to see the driver that Josh Berry is. People have seen and know who he is, but to watch him drive and maneuver around the field was a lot of fun. I mean, in fact, he has led the most laps of any Wood Brothers car ever at New Hampshire with 73 laps.
0: Wow.
1: I mean, he was impressive. It was fun. It was exciting, and it gave you that extra energy oomph that you were looking for when you walked away from the race.
2: And it's funny. This started at Indy, finished seventh there, finished fourth at Iowa, eighth at Richmond, and then third at New Hampshire. As you said, a nice little four-race run. I don't know where this guy was at the first of the year, but after he got fired, it was almost like, one, I think Ford has gotten better.
1: I agree.
2: Two, I think he's racing free now. There's no pressure to get into the thing. And ironically enough, I think his performance levels jumped.
0: He's building the resume. He's building a case for himself that, hey, I belong here. I belong in the Cup Series. I am good enough to run here. Someone needs to give me a shot. I know there are some open truck seats. There are some open O'Reilly seats. But if you're four consecutive top tens, you definitely belong in a ride in the Cup Series, and I think it's just a matter of time before somebody scoops him up. I know that we don't have the open availability right now for him to go somewhere, but I think that we'll see him in a car next year running something somewhere.
1: Completely agree. He's too great and too exciting to watch to not see him land in a seat. He's got the resume built. He did the work. And like you mentioned, he's racing free. There's a handful of drivers who have gotten a contract renewed. They're driving like a totally different guy. Guys who have lost their seats, driving like a totally different guy. So I think that there is something to that, the weight of the world on your shoulders. And now you're like, guess what? Let me just show you what I can do.
2: Well, Matt Collick's going to be on the show later. Let's see if Matt will give Josh a ride for next year when he rolls out the Dodge
0: program.
2: Why not? Program.
0: Why not? It'd be good to see Dodge back in the Cup Series. I'd be excited for that.
2: Yeah, but for Josh, I'm happy. Always a very personable guy, easy to talk to, has earned his stripes in this. Didn't show up with a bag of money to buy a ride.
0: No.
2: And has done this, so good on him. We'll see. The future's not done for him.
1: No.
2: This is not a dead end. It's a bump in the road, pretty big one, but I don't think he's done. By the way, let's go ahead and hear from race winner Ryan Blaney.
3: Well, the momentum that Team Penske has on their side is great, you know, and Ford and, you know, Team Penske in general have been on a pretty good tear the last couple months, and it's been fun to work through it with everybody and try to get better and better, so just keep going. I'm a big believer in momentum and things like that. We just have to keep working at it, and hopefully we make a run at it.
2: In our next segment, we're going to break down the fact that he is making a big run for the championship, and what is the bet on Ryan Blaney right now. But first off, let's give you this Toyota Performance Report brought to you by Toyota Racing. 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Bubba Wallace was the highest finishing Toyota at New Hampshire. He finished second. Fourth went to Christopher Bell. Ty Gibbs was sixth. Seventh, Denny Hamlin. And Tyler Reddick was eighth. And those were your top 10 finishing Toyota drivers at New Hampshire in what turned out to be a really competitive and fun race. We'll take a break. Come right back. Talk a little bit more about race winner Ryan Blaney.
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0: It's time for a PRN Pit Stop. 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
1: Let's drag him up.
0: Who's the first person you called when you found out you were joining the PRN booth this year?
2: It was my dad, who, I mean, he's the reason I'm a racing fan. There's pictures of me in a crib just like hours old, and I've got like a Bill Elliott, like Coors Light number 9 hat on. It's like much larger than my head, and I have a large head. So he was definitely the one that I reached out to first.
0: What's the best advice you have for an aspiring broadcaster?
2: Well, it's going to sound silly, but it really is as simple as call what you see.
0: What's the craziest call you've made in your career?
2: Turn number 2 for the Indianapolis 500, when Scott Dixon soared through the air, I called it live, and seeing Scott Dixon's car fly through the air in flame, fire, you know, debris everywhere, that was probably the biggest one that stands out to me.
0: This was a PRN Pit Stop with Nick Yeoman.

0: That's Fast Talk here on the Performance Racing Network. Samantha Waddell, David Stiles, I'm Doug Rice. Let's go ahead and take a deep dive here on Ryan Blaney. For the first half of the season, the Fords were not to be seen. It's been an all-Toyota show. And it feels like, and it looks like genuinely, David, at least the Blue Oval has eroded away a little bit of the dominance of Toyota, led by Ryan Blaney, of course.
1: I think that the set of tracks that we've been at over the last number of weeks have been really, really good for Ford. Ford has been good on the short tracks. We've seen Joey Logano move from 20th to 9th in points. Ryan Blaney also with two wins in this section. And they've got all this momentum going forward. And this is what I fully believe. I believe there's a Penske push after May is over, after the Indy 500. I know that that's not a thing that you can quantify, but they really know how to capitalize in these moments where we need to be good and we need to make sure that our program is on track. And if they get their intermediate track package figured out, I think they can really make a concerted effort to make a push for a championship out of this chase. I think both of those drivers are still very much in the hunt. And the reason I say that is we're going to reset these points. Mm-hmm. After Daytona, the top 16 will get reset. The distance from first to 16th is only 100 points. Ryan Blaney's currently sitting in second, and Hamlin has a pretty big points lead over him, and that'll get reset to, what, 25-ish points?
2: Yeah.
1: That's so doable. If someone gets hot at the right time and they go through these next 10 races after Daytona, it's not out of the realm of possibility that he could pass Hamlin and Toyota could be on the outside looking in after they've had such a dominant start to the year.
2: I agree with you. I think that there's something to that. And I think that you look at the races that are left for the chase and who's won those. I mean, Ford has a really solid chance of being able to make this happen.
0: And that's funny because at the first of the season, we were talking about the fact the regular season was already won by Tyler Reddick.
1: Yeah, we had crowned him the champion.
0: And it seems like it was last year that Tyler Reddick was the hottest property in the world. He won 5 of the first 10 races. He won the first 3 races. And all of this praise, and then it's just like overnight, he lost the mojo. And I mean, he spun out, what, on lap 3? Or was it the first lap?
2: It was the first lap.
0: When they came out on the wet weather tires. And I felt like that almost condemned him for the rest of the race. We don't know how good he was.
1: And he was terrible in practice.
0: Yeah.
1: Absolutely atrocious. And then he wins the pole. And that's just like a microcosm for his entire season.
2: Yeah.
1: So he goes and wins the pole. And Andrew Curlin talked to him and said, you were 31st in practice. And he goes, I didn't even know the car had that in it. And so then he goes out on the pole and spins out. And it's just like a comedy of errors. It's like watching one of your favorite rom-com movies and everything bad that happens to the one guy just continues to happen.
2: It continues to happen.
1: And I fully agree, Doug. I think that the mojo is just off over there. I know they've had a meeting with Michael Jordan where he came in and talked to each one of the teams trying to pump them up and get some energy behind them. And I just don't know if they're going to have enough to make a push here late in the season. I think that they don't really have a shot as far as the momentum goes.
2: I think that they just need that reset button, right? And the chase resetting, clearing the points might be that moment that there is that, I'm going to say, the carrot dangling over there that you can attack and that you can get after. I think that there is the realm of possibilities that that can happen. I don't know that there's really anybody that you can completely shut out and say, there's no shot. There's no way that you're going to be able to tackle this and you're going to take the championship. Granted, there are the three that you assume will be the ones contending, but it's kind of anybody's game once you get there.
0: And now I feel like it's a Ryan Blaney game. He's definitely, maybe, I'm not going to forget Ty Gibbs. Ty Gibbs still has fast race cars and is racing better than he's ever done before. I have more faith in Ty Gibbs than I do right now in Tyler Reddick, because Reddick's just going in the wrong direction. If you're a believer in momentum, his is all negative at the moment.
1: Well, and another point where Ryan Blaney and Team Penske are so good at these tracks that we've been at, Tyler Reddick historically not good at these tracks we have been at. And now we're going to go back to Daytona, where he won earlier in the season. Then we'll go to Darlington, where he's always been very good. So we'll see if he can come back from this slump that he has been in. He's still top 4 in points. I think that there may just be too much of a mountain for him to climb as far as the mental aspect of this goes, but we'll all find out together. That's the beauty of what racing is. We have to run every single lap, and we're going to find out if he can come back from this.
2: But I do think, too, that, I mean, you look at the races that are left in the chase, Tyler's found success at a handful of those. Ryan's found success at a handful. You look at the guys that have won, and you look at where they've won at, there is that probability that you're really going to have a fun wild card of a gamble when we really get into the chase.
0: Ryan's also been there, done that.
2: Yep.
1: Former
0: and
1: champion.
0: That means more than I think we give him credit for. One other thing, David, we talked about this a lot on previous shows. We've heard so many people preach, oh, you've got to be in the top five to win the title. And I bought into that for a while, but I've seen a couple of things happen this year. This big surge by Joey Logano to come from outside the cut line to be ninth now in points. The plummet of Tyler Reddick that we've already talked about. I don't know that you have to be in the top five. I think this could go all the way down to the top 10 getting into the chase, having a legit shot.
1: I mean, legitimately, 100 points from 1st to 16th. If you're in 16th and all of a sudden you turn it on and go through a 5 or 6 race stretch where you're just unbeatable, it's doable. I mean, it's not out of the realm of possibility. You're mathematically still in it. I think it's anybody's game. I think if you're in that top 16, you have a legitimate shot to win the championship, and you just have to play your cards right and make sure that you're maximizing every single point that you can, because we've seen it. You don't have to get a bunch of wins to be able to be successful in this format. You have to be very, very consistent. And we've seen a number of people do that. Ty Gibbs is one of them. He's got 2 wins on the season, yes. But he runs very consistent week in and week out, and they're maximizing every single one of those points.
0: I'm not quite as bullish as you are. I'll go to the top 10. If you're 11 through 16, there's a reason you're there.
1: Yeah.
0: You probably don't have the secret sauce to put you over the top to get to be a legit playoff player. Matt Colick is scheduled to join us here and talk about his work with the NASCAR Foundation, and we may even get in a couple of questions about racing. Stick here with us on Fast Talk.
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1: I finally got onto a smooth road and just did one of those nodders and woke up tumbling, you know, out through the middle of the desert. And we had literally a vehicle that would move down the race course and chase you. Well, our chase truck got into a fender bender in a small little town, and the guys got locked up in jail.
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0: Welcome back to Fast Talk. Doug Rice with Samantha Waddell and David Stiles. And annually, we are always thrilled to have Matt Colick drop by on the show. And Matt is a big giver. He and his team and his family work tenaciously to help benefit the NASCAR foundations. And Matt, you guys have been doing this for a long time. And once again, you're coming to the plate to help people out. By the way, thanks for joining us on the show. Really appreciate it.
1: You got it, man. It's, it's Monday and excited to get the week started again. And you're right. And I love the way you say that we're big givers because we are. We love that message. You know, I do so many things in business, you know, whether it's Leaf Filter or like any one of our 70 businesses. And, you know, I'm a big real estate developer, and, you know, I love this NASCAR. As you guys see and know, like, we're getting way big in this NASCAR thing, as I call it, you know, in the Truck Series and the O'Reilly Series and the Cup Series, and so we're just having fun growing that. But, you know, a giant part of what we do, you know, you guys know I own, part of the Cleveland Guardians. So we play baseball and we do all that stuff. But a big thing that we do in the community, especially up here in Northeast Ohio, but really what we get involved with is the NASCAR Foundation and what the NASCAR Foundation does, you know. So, you know, we're trying to do everything we can, which is really hard on the track. But what we can do and what we can give off the track is really a big focus of what we do at the Colick Companies and with all of our stuff and all of our philanthropy. So it's really cool that you say like that we're big givers, and you know that makes me feel good, that makes our company feel good, that makes my wife feel good, that makes my daughter feel good, and it's what we do.
2: Matt, celebrating 20 years of the NASCAR Foundation, which you mentioned, you're headed to New York City for the Honors Gala. You and your wife, Lisa, are going to be there as co-chairs. What makes this such an important night for you and the NASCAR Foundation?
1: Well, it's cool that they do it. So this is the first year that we've been involved in that. I mean, we're, it's a giant gala in New York City. I know Kristen Chenoweth is going to be there. She's one of the hosts. Jamie Little. So it's Kristen and Jamie Little are going to be the hosts. So I'm excited. It's black tie. So we have to get, I had to go to Men's Warehouse and rent a tux. The girls have to go get ball gowns. And so it's a really big gala that's raising a ton of money. I mean, millions of dollars, you know, for these kids. So I actually think it's a really cool thing that the France family and the NASCAR Foundation does, you know, for, the community and for kids and I don't know. It's just a fun thing to get dressed up. I mean, how many when's the last time you were in a tux? You go to a wedding?
0: Last weekend.
2: For Doug, last weekend. For me, it's been a while.
0: I had to go to a wedding.
1: You were at a wedding last weekend in a tux?
0: I was first time I've ever gone to a wedding wearing a tuxedo. I know we're getting off on a side street, but our general manager, Jerry Horn's daughter, got married, and he made it a big deal, Matt. So.
1: Okay, right. So that's my point. It's just cool to get dressed up. But at the end of the day, it's just to raise a bunch of money, for kids and the impact that NASCAR. I always talk honestly about the impact that NASCAR makes off the track. I mean, I mentioned before about like the Cleveland Guardians, but sports teams, sports leagues, you know, around the country, but especially the NASCAR Foundation. I mean, we go to, you know, throughout the year, and we're a big, part of what the NASCAR Foundation does in 16 tracks around the country every, 16 times a year. You know, we give bikes away to kids. I mean, it's a really big deal at these tracks. And the NASCAR Foundation, and it doesn't get publicized, right? And so that's part of what, I mean, that's kind of why I'm on your show today, is to let everybody know how much the NASCAR Foundation does, you know, for these kids. So when we go to, I know the biggest one is when we go to Daytona. I mean, I think last year we gave 200 bikes away, you know, to these kids. I mean, we bus in 200 kids that are, you know, how do you say, underprivileged kids that probably have never had a bike before. We give them shoes. We give them helmets. We give them, you know, bicycles. And we just have an awesome, fun day. It's actually a fun week that we give them messages, you know, certain drivers, certain owners, certain, you know, people from the public, you know, talk to these kids about nutrition and about health and everything else. But anyway, it's really cool to be a part of. And so even as opposed to just talking about racing all the time, you know, we get to talk about these kids and how we help the community and how to, you know, make this country a better place to be.
3: Matt, so you just talked about one of the major initiatives that you're a part of with the NASCAR Foundation in Speediatrics, but you've also got Speedy Bear, which is around National Teddy Bear Day, which is actually coming up in just a few weeks. Why is that foundation and Speedy Bear so important to you and the NASCAR Foundation?
1: Well, I think it's one of the cooler things. It's actually one of the cooler things I've ever been part of. I mean, this year, you know, usually go to over 100 hospitals and give away teddy bears. I mean, you know, there's National Pizza Day. There's National Grilled Cheese Day. There's a National Teddy Bear Day every year. So the NASCAR Foundation over the last several years, and I think this will be our sixth year being involved. But what we do is have our drivers and we go to hospitals all over the country. The last number I saw was 157 hospitals this year. So we'll give over 6,000 Speedy Bears, like little teddy. Here, I have one, like one of these.
2: Oh, man.
3: So cute.
1: You know, and we go into hospitals and, you know, every kid, and I say this all the time, like, if you're a kid and you're in a hospital, well, if you're an adult in a hospital, but if you're a kid in a hospital, like, you don't want to be there. There's no kid that wants to be in a hospital, whether it's because you're sick or whether you're injured or, you know, for whatever reason. So so the NASCAR Foundation tries to brighten their spirits. So when you walk into a room or when a driver walks in and they're in their fire suit and they are a professional race car driver and they bring in and they give you a teddy bear and sign an autograph or take a picture, it brightens their day. And so that's the whole point, is to do that. So that's what we do. So again, over 150 hospitals this year, 6,000 teddy bears. I know we're donating. I know people can donate. I'm not sure how. It's at NASCARFoundation.org. Mm-hmm. I think you can give $25. I'm pretty sure that you can write a message to a kid that will receive your teddy bear and a message just to brighten their spirits and brighten their day. So it's cool. We've done it in Akron. Actually, Nicole Krieger comes up every year. We have our University of Akron marching band that comes out and plays for the kids, and we have like a parade, and we have drivers come up and they give bear, you know, these Speedy Bears to the kids. So we're doing it in New York City this year. So we were just talking about the gala that we're having in New York City. So the day after, you know, we're going to Hassenfeld Children's Hospital in New York City, you know, at New York University or New York City University or whatever it's called. Is it New York University? I don't even know what it is. But I know it's going to be a really big deal. And so I'm really looking forward to it. And that's in, what, 2 weeks?
3: It's in 2 weeks. And then you also mentioned donations and you're matching donations up to $25,000. To put more bears into the hands of these sweet children who are battling things that none of us want to be battling. How special is that to be saying, you know what, hey, we know the value and we're matching you to make the difference?
1: Yeah, we're matching up to $25,000. So for people that donate, it's feel like, how great is that? it feels good to do. It just is. It's. I'm blessed. I'm blessed to have had businesses and continue to be in business. And you know, be part of NASCAR and be able to give these awesome teddy bears to these kids. And it just is, it's one of those really, really awesome feel good things that we're able to do. So it's really good to be able to give one teddy bear, you know, to a kid. So I have talked to a lot of people. Like I said, this is our sixth year being involved. And even at the track, I mean, people, they honestly do stop me and say, hey, I donated a teddy bear. And when you can literally write a personalized message to a kid, you don't know who you're writing it to. You're just like, hey, you know, stay in the game. Like, you know, get well soon. You're going to be good. You got this. You know, it feels great.
0: Matt, one racing thing here. You guys tackled a new challenge this year. You brought Ram back into the truck series in a big way, four full-time teams and your all-star event. How was the challenge? Was it as hard as you imagined it might be, or where does that factor?
1: It's like way harder than we thought it would be. I mean, for real, honestly, it's way harder than we thought it would be. I'm really proud of our team and actually how we've done, but it's really hard. I mean, this is a really difficult sport. You've got a lot of teams that are trying really hard. You've got a lot of there's a lot of money that goes into it from, and I'm not talking about our team, but like other teams, and it's a really competitive, I mean, NASCAR is a really competitive sport, and you've got a lot of people that are really passionate about it. It's at the highest level. So, but we came at it saying five, you know, you don't start when we came in, when College Racing came in, you guys, like, I don't know, 11 years ago, we had one car in the, you know, in the O'Reilly series, one. And that was really hard. I mean, we were really struggling to even qualify or be, you know, 25th. And, you know, and then you start to run the top 20 or try to get 15th or 10th, you know, and then you add another, we added another car and then another car, and then we went to the Cup Series. And but we just decided, like, hey, and I've known this in business, like, sometimes you just have to start. And so that was our plan this year, even with Ram and Stellantis coming in. It's like, let's just go. Sometimes you just have to rip the Band-Aid off and just go. So it's like, I don't know, five teams. We didn't decide to do this until, I don't know, late summer, last summer. And like we just went, so we're figuring it out. And but yeah, it's been hard. It's been super fun, and we're actually having a blast. Our drivers are, it's very, very, very, very frustrating, you know, to not I don't know, compete for a win. Like I said, we came in 10, 11 years ago. We've won 29 trophies. We've won 27 O'Reilly races. We won two Cup races. And, you know, so to not be in the story and not be up front and competing for wins is really tough on College Racing and all the men and women at College Racing. But we know what's ahead. We know how to do it because we've done it before. We can see exactly what we've got going on. And we are going